0: Checkers up to the Vegas line. Batted down neatly there by Hanifin. Lead pass on the right, Reinhardt. Makes the move on Letty. Letty pivots with him. Reinhardt with the puck on the right side. Stops. Throws it away as Letty forced that puck. And Mukko Madulin sends one ahead and goes for the bench. Eklund to Graf. Graf moves away from trouble. Cycles backwards as the Sharks get that line changed. And fresh skaters are on. It's Delandria. Kurashev. Graf up front. Delandria, good defensive play with Kurashev. Kurashev stick checking it aside. That actually broke the stick of Korzak. Will make that Dorofeev. Moving back the other way now. The Sharks go into the Vegas zone. Hanifin back to get it. Couldn't clear. Ferraro kept it in not once but twice. A third time he couldn't do it. Chip back out to center ice by Vegas. Nice backup there by Kurashev to get behind Ferraro to make sure that Vegas couldn't take off with the puck. Ferraro in the middle of his own zone now. Gets it back. 6:20 to play in the third. It is a 4-3 Vegas lead. Bowman is on the ice with Eichel and Barbashev. Ivan Barbashev, Wiley Stanley Cup champion, dumps it into the Shark zone. Nedeljkovic left it there for the D. Lifted out by Orlov. But once again, Vegas, a little bit too much puck possession to my liking at this point in the game. The Sharks have got to find a way to get some extended offensive zone time. Giveaway by Nedeljkovic. He makes the save in front off of Liljegren. And he holds on. And a big sigh of relief for Nedeljkovic there.
1: Yeah, I think the key was that the Sharks haven't been able to get pucks behind the D of Vegas Golden Knights and get possession back. And because of that, they kept facing their D. Their D were facing up ice. Just a little bit more patience, understanding that, you know what, holding on to pucks is okay, not giving it back to them, and then enter together all with intention.
0: We've got a break in the action with 5:50 to play in the third. This exciting broadcast is brought to you from T-Mobile Arena in Las Vegas. The score, the Vegas Golden Knights 4, the San Jose Sharks 3. It's still tight. The Sharks are still pressing. We'll be back on the San Jose Sharks Audio Network. Nail-biting time here in Vegas. Sharks down by a goal, 4-3, and they are fighting as hard as they can to get even. They win the draw in their own zone. Off the faceoff, a long pass by Klingberg goes off a Vegas stick. Wenberg gets the zone entry, but Vegas successfully gets back and deflects that away from a Sharks offensive chance, and that was Jack Eichel back there. That's a good example of how he's a great two-way player. As the Sharks dump it back into the Vegas zone in front of the net, there he is again. Eichel chips it clear. It'll be short of icing. A perfect clear by Eichel. Another good example.
1: Yeah, he's just a smart player. Understands the time, the score, the situation. They're up by one, and he's defended.
0: Neutral zone stoppage there on the far side of the ice by Orlov. From the red line, shoots diagonally into the offensive end. Will Smith's out there with two goals, looking for a third. Off in the forechecking area, but McNabb kept it away. Liljegren legally hand passes in his own zone now as it comes back there. And Celebrini circles and starts out with speed. Celebrini to the red line, dumps in. Smith's going to get it on the right wing in the Vegas zone. Sends back into the corner. Centering play by Macklin all the way back to the point. It's Liljegren who shoots. Hit a stick, went wide. Kept in Orlov. Back to the middle, Smith. He shoots. Tipped toward the net. It went through the reach of Toffoli in the middle of the slot. And it's cleared all the way down by Vegas. Tough break there for Toffoli as icing is called against the Golden Knights.
1: Great job by the Sharks on the entry and then being relentless to get retrievals off of those shots. What they have to be aware of is that clearly, Vegas loves to block everything. The shots are not going to get through. They haven't been getting through for the last period and a half. You've got to find a way to look off the blocker and look to the weak side and get those pucks into other people's hands because if the pucks from the point are not getting through.
0: Find a way. That's the mantra right now for San Jose Sharks hockey. They're down 4-3 with 4:30 to go in the third. Goaltender Nedeljkovic looking on from the goal to our left. 190 feet away, a face-off. Sharks win it. Here's the shot toward the net. That's deflected wide for Gaudet. In the corner, Eklund behind the net. There's Wenberg. Back to the point, Klingberg. Backskate, stick handles. Forced out of the zone by Mark Stone. A two-on-one developing for Vegas now. But Stone's pass for Marner, luckily, is too far for him to reach. That's a break for Klingberg. He got back to get controlled again. And sends it ahead. Ferraro to Wenberg. Nice stick handling. Moves down the left across the blue line. He kind of dekes around. Puck comes around the boards, but nobody's on the point. And so Liljegren's got to go back to his own zone to get it. Another dangerous cross-ice pass in his own zone. But he put it on the tape. And now the Sharks retooling as they've got the line change coming on the ice. Liljegren and Ferraro send it forward. Make that Liljegren and Orloff. Tip down the ice now by Delandria into the offensive zone. On the left wing side, work free. Graf reaching for it. Double team there. Delandria comes over to help out. Gets a piece of Kolasar. Puck skitters free. Hanifin puts it back into the pile. Delandria really fighting for it. Graf reaches for it with his stick. Kurashev stepping in. All three Sharks forwards really grinding for the puck. And finally, Delandria works it free. Graf behind the goal line wants it, and he wants it badly. But so does White Cloud. They're fighting for it. Delandria digging at it. Now it's work free. Chipped at there by the Sharks, and finally Vegas picks up and slides it out. But that's a lot of moxie by San Jose on that play. And here they come in again. Delandria, end of his shift. Puts it off the right wing boards. Graf is tired, but he goes into forecheck. He gets a piece of it while the Sharks get fresh D on the ice. Finally, Vegas clears. They need a change too. 2:50 remaining in the game. Vegas 4, the Sharks 3. Here comes Toffoli back out there with his line mates. Dumped in by Tider. Down to the left wing corner. Goaltender is looking for direction from the bench for the Sharks, but he's still in goal. Nedeljkovic watches it bounce. He makes the play behind his net. Sent around the boards there by Ferraro. We're down to 2:30 remaining in regulation. Sharks trying to poke at it out. They can't do it. Kept in. Vegas. Stone behind the net. Centering feet. Deflected by Ferraro. Now in the slot. A great save by Nedeljkovic off of Theodore. Sharks can't clear. Stone winds up. Doesn't shoot. Goes far side. Shot right on. And the save made by Nedeljkovic. And play is called. And we're going to get, I think, a timeout. That shot came from McNabb from the right side, and San Jose will get a chance to take a breather.
1: Well, obviously, look like the Sharks are trying to get out of their zone, and unfortunately, Mark Stone showing you his value. He gets above, he's in the right spot, he's the third guy high, patrolling that high ice and making it difficult on the Sharks to exit the zone.
0: Yeah, he made that play on Celebrini too, coming out of the zone. Macklin thought he had a split second more time, but Stone closed off pretty quickly.
1: He did.
0: Timeout right now. I'm assuming it's by the Sharks. With 2:14 to go in the third, everybody getting rested. Brian Wiseman is doing the direction with the dry erase marker on the side of the Sharks bench. Emphatically speaking, Wiseman knows exactly what he wants from his team. He's a very valuable member of the Sharks staff, a very smart hockey man.
1: Yeah, he was a brilliant college hockey player and a tremendous coach who runs the power play in these 6-on-5 situations. And you're probably wondering, why would he take the timeout in the defensive zone? And the idea is you got to manage the time, which is there's 2:14 remaining, and you got to do the calculation in your head, because your players that you want on the ice have already been on the ice for 40 seconds. So can you put another line on in the hopes that you'll get a faceoff in the offensive zone? You'd rather take the timeout now, knowing that these are the guys you want to have on the ice in the offensive situation.
0: Well, he's got Celebrini out there right now against Eichel on this faceoff. A battle between two top division players in the Pacific. Eichel wins the draw. We're down to 2:10 remaining in the game. Vegas with the one-goal lead. In the Sharks' end, Barbashev beats Orloff to it, pokes at it, Celebrini. Defensive play behind the net. And it's to the side of the goal, and now Nedeljkovic will grab it as Celebrini and Barbashev are really battling it out behind the goal line.
1: Yeah, fortunately, Celebrini is having a tough night in the faceoff dot. Unable to win that one. In fact, he's at 40%.
0: Which is what the team is at.
1: You know, if you can win this one, that changes things.
0: Wenberg has won 6 draws, but he's also lost 6, so he's at 50%. Off the draw, Vegas gets it. They shoot it. It's blocked. Orloff sends far side. What's Klingberg doing with it? He's checked there by Barbashev, but Orloff feeds it over to the right, and Will Smith has room. He's out to center ice. There goes the goalie for the extra attacker. Smith dumped it in. It's in the Vegas zone. Smith really fighting for it in the right wing corner. Sharks have 6 attackers on. Down 4-3 with 1:36 to go. Nedeljkovic is on the bench. Smith fighting for it, grinding for it. So is Eklund. Smith working it loose. Eklund trying to get it. It pokes free. It's sent by Wenberg across the ice block. Now stopped. Toffoli dishes it back to Celebrini. He holds it. He shoots it. It's stopped in front. Deflected on goal. And covered up by Lindbom.
1: Smart play by Celebrini. He didn't try to shoot the original one. He knew that they loved to block it. He's got to get it past the first layer, which he did. And that created a ton of confusion in front of the net. The next part is they've got to outnumber Vegas in front of their net.
0: And they didn't exactly do that. They had Wennberg definitely in there, but the other guys were sort of on the perimeter.
1: Yeah, I think once Toffoli sees that Macklin's trying to get that puck to the net, he's got to leave the flank and get to the net.
0: Wennberg in the faceoff circle here against Hertl, left side of Lindbom. And Hertl wins the draw, but it stays in the zone, kept in by Eklund, chips in the corner around the boards. Toffoli back to Eklund, trying to get it back to Klingberg, but no. Empty net, Howden to the right. Long play by Marner, high and wide of the net, and the Sharks still have life. Sent around the boards by San Jose, but they better hustle. Will Smith with a minute remaining, checked by Marner. Now Howden tried to shoot it, blocked by Eklund, and he clears. Went McNabb at center right, shoots, blocked there by Klingberg. He snaps it up the left side, and here comes Hen Wennberg. In across the line, veers to his left against the defense. He cuts behind the goal line. He slides into the corner. 40 seconds remaining in the game. The Sharks still down by one. Extra attacker on for San Jose. As now it's Wennberg trying to center it, and a penalty is coming up. Vegas intercepting, and a penalty is being called right here as Wennberg centered it out in front. A stick is down on the ice. There's no timeout for the Sharks, and it's a two-minute cross-checking penalty that has just been issued. The Vegas penalty box door is open. The Sharks don't have their timeout now. But let's see if Vegas calls theirs. They probably won't, will they? I wouldn't think they would.
1: They won't. Because all the guys are leaning on their sticks for the San Jose Sharks. The more time they get rest right now, the better for the Sharks. I'd be shocked if Bruce Cassidy took his timeout, which he won't.
0: Well, the Sharks are on the Power Business Technology power play for the rest of this game. They've got six attackers. Vegas will have four. Braden McNabb gets called for cross-checking at 19:26. Face-off coming up.
1: The most important thing, even if you lose the draw, is to outnumber them and get the puck back.
0: Wennberg in the circle. Does he get the draw? Yes. Smith to the point. Klingberg off the boards, back for Will Smith. 29 seconds remaining in the game as Klingberg moves to his right to Celebrini at the near side. Down into the right circle to Eklund. Doesn't pull the trigger, feeds it in front. Backhand chance right in front for Wennberg. Save made by Lindbom. Celebrini on the point. Eklund shoots. Save made. Rebound poked at wide by Wennberg. Rebound kept in. 10 seconds remaining in the game. Celebrini sends it over down low to Smith. He centers it in front. Oh, a chance. Eklund fans on it. Toffoli shoots. Wide. Missed the net. And the game is over. Tyler Toffoli had a chance to tie the game. And he just missed the net with a laser of a wrist shot with seconds to play. Vegas wins 4-3. And the Vegas Golden Knights come off their bench to congratulate Carl Lindbom, who was very good when he had to be, picks up his very first National Hockey League win here in Vegas.
1: Well, partner, they had their looks. None better than the Tyler Toffoli opportunity right here. He gets it, collects it, and unfortunately, it just elevates over the net, unable to get it on net. He looks to the skies in disbelief.
0: Final score tonight in regulation. The Vegas Golden Knights 4 and the San Jose Sharks 3. It was an opportunity to move way ahead in the standings tonight for San Jose Sharks hockey. But unfortunately, they fall just short. And it's a big win for Vegas, who entered the game tonight as the holders of the first wild card spot. Right now, the Vegas Golden Knights win for the 11th time this season. They have 30 points, and they move into second place tentatively in the Pacific Division. Final score again. Vegas 4, Sharks 3. Back after this on the Sharks Audio Network.
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0: T-Mobile Arena in Las Vegas, Nevada, in front of a crowd of 17,919 fans. The final score is the Vegas Golden Knights 4 and the San Jose Sharks 3. There were some tough moments in this game for the Sharks, but they once again showed that they've got a lot of gumption. They stuck together as a team, and they made a game of it. And Jamal Mayers, it came all the way down to the final wire, where Tyler Toffoli had an amazing chance to tie it, and he just missed. And so the game ends with a regulation loss.
1: Yeah, it never feels good to lose. And you, what you like about what this group has done is they pushed back. They found a way to get themselves an opportunity to tie the game. And they're right there. And you know what? Nedeljkovic was really good. The defense defended extremely well. They didn't give him much. And I liked the way they played in the third period. They were pushing. They were trying to keep things happening in the offensive zone. And clearly, this is a team that blocks a ton of shots in the Vegas Golden Knights and make it difficult for you to get to the front of the net.
0: Well, these are two of the best shot-blocking teams in the entire NHL in many respects, especially on the penalty kill. The Sharks had to do that. They came in number two in the NHL with 406 blocks, and Vegas certainly at critical moments of the game gets in the way, and that's exactly what their big defenseman did. The bottom line, though, Jamal, is the Sharks are now 12-11-3. They have 27 points, and they are tied with Utah for the last playoff spot, and with Edmonton, who sits in 10th place in the conference. They're only 1 point behind Seattle, for who have the first wild card spot. And right now, they're only 2 points behind the LA Kings, who are in third place following the action today. Vegas moving into second place in the Pacific Division by getting their 11th win of the season, ending a four-game winless streak. A couple of key players, notably Tomas Hertl and Mitch Marner, ended goalless droughts that certainly they were upset about. And on the other side of things, the Sharks have some guys with goal-scoring streaks. William Eklund, who had not scored a goal in 9 games, now has goals in consecutive contests. Will Smith, in his 100th NHL game, scored twice, 2 beautiful goals. And Macklin Celebrini picked up the 100th point of his NHL career. But those are all individual numbers, and these players aren't thinking about that right now. They're thinking about what happened in the game tonight, the fact that they didn't get any points out of it, and how to turn that around against the Utah Mammoth, the team I just described, just ahead of the Sharks, even in the point standings.
1: Yeah, I think it's just growth. You're playing against a team that certainly is not going to take the San Jose Sharks lightly, and they're taking strides. It's no, you know what? There's no consolation in losing this game, but they pushed, they got down, and they found a way to come back, and they were right there with an opportunity to tie it.
0: Once again, the final score tonight in Las Vegas: the Golden Knights 4 and the San Jose Sharks 3. We'll be back with our instant replay coming up next on the San Jose Sharks Audio Network.
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0: It's time for the instant replay of a very, very competitive but disappointing finish for the San Jose Sharks. The final score, the Vegas Golden Knights 4 and the San Jose Sharks 3. Here's how it happened tonight. It began well for the Sharks. They were skating stride for stride and body check for body check with the Vegas Golden Knights that were coming in here desperate to get back on the winning column after going 4 straight games without a W. But Will Smith would put a dagger into their hopes, at least to start, by putting the puck into the net at 7:34 of the first period. As the Sharks pick up the rebound and starts to move it out. What action? Good pass ahead. Got it over to Will Smith down the left wing. Moves and shoots. He scores! Will Smith getting the long headman feed. The Sharks break out of the zone after some great defensive work. And Will Smith puts the Sharks in front 1-0 with 12:26 to go in the first. What a great goal by Will Smith. Perfect pass by Tyler Toffoli diagonally. A long feed up the ice. Dmitry Orlov also assisted on the play. And the Sharks were ahead 1-0. But you knew that Vegas was going to come back and come back hard, and a familiar face would be in front of the net on a broken play that allowed the Vegas Golden Knights to tie the score. Throws it back to Hutton, who throws to the middle of the ice. It's Dorofeev trying to get it. Hertl shoots and scores! A broken play. Tomas Hertl, who had no points in his last 3 games and only 1 goal in his previous 7, will bang it in against his former team. That ties the score 1-1 at 16:13 of this first period. Tomas Hertl's first of 2 goals on the night, his 10th of the season from Pavel Dorofeev and Ben Hutton. And so the first period ended all tied up at 1. In the second period, Vegas would take command early. as Colton Sissons got his first of the year from Keegan Coltisar and Cole Reinhardt at 5:36 to make it 2-1. And then Mitchell Marner, who had no goals in his previous 11 contests, saw those Sharks uniforms and his eyes lit up at 7:02. Vegas moves in. Marner, stick hand.
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1: And so, the Vegas Golden Knights took the lead 3-1. Mitchell Marner's ninth, fifth of the season, assisted by Brett Howden and Mark Stone. Stone has only played, nine games this season for the Vegas Golden Knights, and he has points in every single contest. And in fact, he is on a pace, even though he can only play 66 games this year, to have well over 100 points, which really is kind of a testimony to the importance of the captain of this team.
2: Yeah, he's a smart player. He's good defensively, great stick. Not a great skater, but really, really smart hockey IQ and the ability to create offense, holding on to pucks, knows how to use others, and always responsible defensively.
1: Tomas Hertl would make it a 4-1 lead, and that was a big goal, too, on the power play from Mitchell Marner and Jack Eichel, and it looked like the Sharks were in a world of hurt. But San Jose, to their credit, came fighting back as hard as they could. At 14:40 of the second period, Will Smith, playing in his 100th National Hockey League game tonight, would get a second opportunity to score on the power play, and he would do it. And Smith in the left corner bums it around, and over there is Celebrini. He tried to slide in the middle. Now Smith in front shoots. He scores! Will Smith in a broken play gets it wide open in front, and he made no mistake with that, baby. That is goal number 10 for Will Smith, his second one of the game. It's a power play goal, and the Sharks are back in this, trailing 4-2. What a great goal by Will Smith. Second goal of the game, his 10th of the season, in his 100th career game. And the assist went to his old buddy, Macklin Celebrini, who picked up career point number 100 on that assist. It was 4-2 at that point, and the second period was dwindling. The Sharks were pushing, but so were the Golden Knights. San Jose were desperate to try to get that one goal at the opportune moment to spread a seed of doubt in the Vegas dressing room. Would it happen? In the final minute, it did. It's a breakaway. It's Eklund moving in. Backhander. Score! The goal the Sharks are looking for. William Eklund on a turnover by Vegas. Moves it in the breakaway. Deeks to the forehand. Goes to the backhand against his old Djurgården teammate. And right through the legs of Lindbom, it makes a hockey game of this one. 23.1 seconds to go in the second. It's Vegas 4 and now the Sharks 3. Oh, man, what a goal by Eklund. And again, he played 3 years with Lindbom at Djurgården, so maybe he knew something. But to Adam Gaudette, a great job to get him the puck on that defensive turnover. Gaudette and Mario Ferraro assisting. That might have been the goal of the night.
2: Yeah, it really was. A tremendous play by that line and great opportunity. Timely goal, very important goal. Secondary scoring is something certainly the Sharks have been looking more to happen, and that line found a way to contribute offensively.
1: In the third period, the shots on goal were 5 apiece, as it was a pretty defensive affair. Decent goaltending on both sides when it was necessary. But the bottom line is that the Sharks probably ceded control of puck possession a little bit more to Vegas than they would have liked, and then they ran out of time. But it came down to the end. They pulled goaltender Nedeljkovic, who made a couple of big stops in the third period, and in fact, here's one of them. Vegas headmans. It's a breakaway. Barbashev shoots. Save made by Nedeljkovic off Ivan Barbashev's breakaway at 5:16 of the third. You think that one was good? How about this one in the third period? Sharks trying to poke at it out. They can't do it. Kept in. Vegas. Stone behind the net. Centering feet. Deflected by Ferraro. Now in the slot. A great save by Nedeljkovic off of Theodore. Theodore, that great chance in the slot, too. Nedeljkovic equal to the task. And what can you say about Ned? He gave his team a chance to win.
2: He did, and that's all you really can do. Certainly, he found a way to make himself look big and protect the front of the net. His rebound control was tremendous, and that's all you can really ask.
1: But it came down to the extra attacker, and the Sharks put tremendous pressure on the Vegas Golden Knights. With the seconds ticking down to the end, Tyler Toffoli ended up with the puck on his stick, and he had a great shot from the slot, but unfortunately he lifted it up a little too much, and he missed. 29 seconds remaining in the game as Klingberg moves to his right to Celebrini at the near side. Down into the right circle to Eklund. Doesn't pull the trigger, feeds it in front. Backhand chance right in front for Winberg. Save made by Lindbom. Celebrini on the point. Eklund shoots. Save made. Rebound poked at wide by Winberg. Rebound kept in. 10 seconds remaining in the game. Celebrini sends it over down low to Smith. He centers.

0: in front. Oh, a chance. Eklund fans on it. Toffoli shoots. Wide. Missed the net. And the game is over. Tyler Toffoli had a chance to tie the game, and he just missed the net with a laser of a wrist shot with seconds to play. Vegas wins 4-3. And the Vegas Golden Knights come off their bench to congratulate Carl Lindbom, for who was very good when he had to be, picks up his very first National Hockey League win here in Vegas. Final score, Vegas 4, the Sharks 3. San Jose back on the losing end of a game tonight, but boy, did they give it a great effort. They fall back now to a record of 12-11-3. They have 27 points. They're tied with Utah for the final playoff spot, but they lose the tiebreaker. And wouldn't you know it, the Mammoth are coming to town on Monday.
1: Yeah, great opportunity. Once again, you turn the page. Obviously, a tough building to play in, obviously, here in Vegas. So you didn't get the victory that you wanted, but you're playing the right way, and that's the most encouraging thing.
0: Depending on the outcome of the Los Angeles Kings game here today against the Vancouver Canucks in L.A., it is Vegas moving into second place in the Pacific Division by getting 30 points with their 12th win of the season against, make that 11th win of the season against 6 losses and 8 OTs. Final score, Vegas 4, the Sharks 3. That's it for our Sharks Instant Replay. 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
2: 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Any publication, reproduction, retransmission, or other use of the descriptions and accounts of this game without the express written consent of the San Jose Sharks is strictly prohibited.
0: Final score at T-Mobile Arena in Las Vegas, Nevada. The Golden Knights 4 and the San Jose Sharks 3. So Vegas is 2-0 in the series against the Sharks. And the series will resume right here at T-Mobile in Vegas on December the 23rd. It's time now for our three stars. And here is Jamal.
1: Well, the third star is Lindholm. His first NHL win as a goaltender. Mitch Marner, the second star, with a goal and an assist. And Time Hurdle, the first star with 2 goals.
0: We'd like to thank everybody for tuning into our broadcast tonight, and we remind you that whenever the San Jose Sharks are right on the ice, we are right here with you, giving you all of the exciting play-by-play coverage. 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We've got them from Fresno all the way to Eureka, carrying lots of Sharks hockey. So there's no excuse for you not to tune in. Our statistician for tonight's game was Herman Solomon. On-site engineering in the city of Las Vegas provided by Ray Regal, San Jose native, and a proud member of the engineering fraternity. And our studio engineer at Network Central is Brian Welsh. For Jamal Mayers, I'm Dan Rusinowski, reminding you of the final score in tonight's game. The Vegas Golden Knights 4 and the San Jose Sharks 3. Our next exciting broadcast of Sharks hockey comes your way on Monday. Jamal and I will be back on the air at 6:30 p.m. from SAP Center as the Sharks host the Utah Mammoth in what should be an outstanding contest. Until then, thanks a lot for being with us. So long from Vegas.
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0: 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Now, here's your host, Ted Ramey.
1: All right, it is draft season, and so now I am going back to my good friend Corey Promin of The Athletic, who does phenomenal work. If you are not reading his work, I will say shame on you, shame on you. Corey, what's going on, man? How are you doing?
2: I'm doing well. Thank you for having me again.
1: Of course, man. And I was, laughing to myself as the draft lottery was going on the other day because I couldn't help but think about the fact that so much of this comes down to whether or not these randomized balls go in a team's favor. I mean, I can only imagine what went through the minds of Vancouver fans, or a couple years ago, what went through the minds of Islanders fans when they made a big jump. And of course, we saw the Sharks make a jump, and more on that in a moment. But I mean, there is a level of not absurdity, but it's just kind of like we're all speculating and judging so much of these big picks when nothing is really known until you know where the pick is going to be.
2: Absolutely. And another thing we tend to judge is the direction and the strategy that these teams tend to take when they're trying to, rebuild, retool, et cetera. And, there was a point in time before the McDavid era when that kind of situation happened where they had like the race to the bottom there, because you guaranteed if you finished last, you got at least a second pick. And there was that whole, McEichel situation. There was actually a strategy to it. Now there really is no strategy. The odds have been, first they lowered the odds. So that, yeah. You have worse odds now, even if you have the worst records. And then obviously the multiple lottery draws. It's really difficult to rebuild in the NHL right now. And it does take an extreme amount of luck as opposed to strategy. And the Sharks, I think, obviously had some luck go their way, not only by winning the lottery during the Celebrini year, by winning the lottery in a year where there was that kind of player. Mm-hmm. There are years where it's like, an Owen Power draft or something like that, or a Slafkovský draft. Obviously, they're still really good players. They're in the second round of the playoffs right now, but they're not that level of prospect. So it's an unfortunate reality for fans of teams, that have been cheering for some really bad teams for a long time, that quite a lot of this just comes down to dumb luck.
1: I also think it's interesting, just to jump off of this, is the comparison of how it's viewed right now in the NHL versus the NBA, because they've come under fire for a huge tanking discussion. And obviously that's because there were the playoff teams and there were everybody else, but it is such a different viewpoint. I don't know if that's just because of the NHL, just the culture and the differences that are compared to the NBA, but did that cross your mind at all this year? Because this year, I think more than the last couple of years, there was no team that was truly way, way down at the bottom. Not like the Sharks or Blackhawks have been a couple of years ago. I mean, Vancouver was bad, no doubt about it, but not in the same conversation as what we saw the last few years.
2: Yeah, the sports are different in that regard. Like in the NBA, the standings are pretty much set in stone after 30 or 40 games. You kind of know who the contenders and the pretenders are and who's in the playoff mix. In hockey, things can change quite significantly from December to the end of the seasons. You can make significant pushes or free falls over the course of 20 to 40 games. It takes usually 60, 70 games for really the standings to work themselves out. So yeah, you are going to see, rebuilding teams and teams designed to lose, but not really designed to win either. But it's kind of what I said before, there is no really great strategy for that. At least in basketball, if you get one or two really good players, you could become a playoff team real quickly. In hockey, like as good as Celebrini is, and as good as, deserved MVP candidate this season, the Sharks still weren't in the playoffs. Yeah. Like in hockey, it takes a long time to build a really good team. You need an army. So I think those are the distinct differences there.
1: How surprised were you when you saw the Sharks jump to number two?
2: Obviously surprised, just given the odds. But it's a great opportunity for them. Obviously you look at their great young core. They've had numerous high picks now in recent years. And this is a year now, kind of like Utah was in the past year, where they were taking significant steps forward and they still end up getting a high pick. And it's not because of their play, just because of luck. Utah jumping up to get, jumping up to 10 spots last year. And they got the fourth pick last year to pick Caleb Desnoyer. So now I think you're looking at where they are as an organization. I still think there's a lot of work there to be done. A lot of, it's still a really, really young team. But you're excited by the direction of the kids, obviously celebrity, but also, you know, you look at how Chernyshev played this year. You look at, you know, Will Smith. You like the second half from Michael Misa. Mm-hmm. And you think, okay, you get one more premium piece in here and nothing's ever guaranteed. But you can start to see a foundation being built where you can say in 3, 4, 5 years from now, this could be a team that could do some damage.
1: Before we get into the article, I do want to ask you this. If I made you the GM of the San Jose Sharks, assuming Gavin McKenna goes number one, are you going after a defenseman or are you looking at Stenberg? Because one thing that Mike Greer said in the season-ending media availability was that we're not at a need yet where we can go after need. We have to draft the best available player. But he also said that, I am sure, not assuming that he was going to jump up to a top five pick, let alone the number two pick. So let me put you in the driver's seat for a moment. What would you do?
2: Well, I kind of think like Chase Reed, which I think is the defenseman that'll get discussed here, and Stenberg are like really, really close as prospects. So I understand when, and I talk to NHL people about this all the time, when you talk about needs, you don't want to go off the value spectrum. You don't want to take a player that is several grades worse than the other player because of positional need. But I think if it's close, it's something you absolutely have to consider. Because I think if you draft someone like Stenberg or McKenna at two, you have to envision now where are they going to fit in your lineup over the next decade. And I think like McKenna and Will Smith, they kind of would take away from each other a little bit because you figure the role they would have on a line with Celebrini or a line they would have on the Sharks power play would be similar. I think Stenberg's a little different in that regard in that he's kind of more of like a hard skill guy, more of a net front skill guy, I think, long term. But I think you look at this team, they've used three top four picks now in the last couple of years in Celebrini, Misa, and Smith. Dickinson's a really good player. He's not a power play guy. So I think if you're like me and you think Stenberg versus Chase Reed is a very close call, and you look at, we don't have a power play quarterback. You probably have a pressing need for significant top four future defense talent still. I think you can, and just the premium position element, that would be my lean right now. I think Stenberg though is a perfectly reasonable pick. I think he could be like a Jake Guentzel type long term. He's got 70 point potential. You know, even though he's 5'11", it's hard skill. It's, you know, very talented competitive player. It'd be a close call for me. I think you want to see, Stenberg's season isn't over yet. I think you're still waiting to get all the data, see how he does at the Men's World Championships, for example, against NHL players. But my lean currently would be towards a defenseman, I think.
1: Let's talk about the article, though, and, you know, projecting out the careers and where these guys are going to be. You know, how do you go about looking at what a player is versus what he will be? Because I always go back to not just one individual guy or anything like that, but there's certain players who, when they get put amongst the best players, you can see that that is an elevation of their own game, is that maybe they were slowed down at lower levels by, yes, their individual talent was immense, but suddenly when they're surrounded by the other guys moving at the same speed, they also go up in value as well. I think that's always the wild card to me. So, you know, if you could just talk about that too a little bit.
2: Yeah, you mentioned speed. I think that's an important criteria there, is that I think when you watch guys at the junior level, the high school level, the college level, the things that are easy to identify right off the hop is how fast are they and just their athleticism, their size, their frames. Because you figure, you know, if a guy is 6'3 and fast in junior, he's going to be 6'3 and fast in the NHL. It's the other variables that can get a little lost sometimes. Exactly how skilled they are, how smart they are, you know, how much offense they really have. There's a lot of context that can be lost in that. You know, there's a lot of variables in terms of their team they're on, the league they're in, the environment they're in, and it creates uncertainty. And I think you try to capture that uncertainty in the projections. But it's why, you know, when you think of defensemen like Reed and Keaton Verhoeve and Albert Smith and Carson Carlos, these big, mobile, tough defensemen, you got to figure they're still going to be big, mobile, and competitive in the NHL. The level of offense they have, you know, we'll see. Some might pan out as a power play guys or a 40, 50 point guy. Some may not. But when you're drafting a guy who's basically just offense driven, like someone like McKenna or Stenberg, at 1 or 2. They've basically got to score 80, 70 points for them to maximize on their value. Yeah. Otherwise, you're basically just drafting Neil Yakupov or Jonathan Drouin at that spot. So that's kind of the risk there. And I think those are the things that NHL teams struggle with, is they think of what the talent, but they also, I know for a fact that a lot of teams have to consider the what if this doesn't go exactly the way we planned, is it still a valuable player or is it a replaceable player?
1: And that was the angle that you went with the optimist, pessimist viewpoint. But it's interesting because even in that quote unquote pessimist viewpoint, you're still saying this is a, you know, this is a second line guy who's going to be productive for the majority of his career. I mean, it's, you can see that there is the difference of the guy. It's like the ceiling to floor, and their floor is still pretty darn high.
2: Yeah. And obviously there's, I probably shouldn't have been as definitive. Obviously there's scenarios where guys just flat out miss, like a Yakupov kind of thing. But you try to be like within the realm of realism. Like, I don't think, you know, I think even if someone like a Stenberg or McKenna, that doesn't go super well for them, I still think they're so talented and they're going to play. They're going to help an NHL team. It's just a matter, are there going to be, is McKenna going to be Patrick Kane? Or is he going to be, you know, a level or two below that? I think that's the debate going on in the NHL right now.
1: When you look back at the season that Michael Misa had this year, did he play or look like the player you expected him to be in year number one? Or is it hard to judge his season because he didn't play the first few games, then was in the lineup, in and outs, injury, World Juniors, comes back, and then finally you have the roughly the second half, or at least the final third of the season to judge. But is that enough for you to look at and say, oh, okay, this is or is not what I was projecting?
2: Yeah, it's a good question. And I think he's a guy who would have significantly benefited from the incoming changes to the American Hockey League, where a first-round pick will be able to play at age 18 coming out of the CHL starting next season. You know, you probably would have envisioned him in the first half trying to get some games in the American League if that was possible for a significant stretch of time. And then he obviously, he said, bumpy start, that his World Juniors was just okay. Mm-hmm. But then he comes back second half, looks very promising. Looks a lot like the guy you like he was in junior, tremendous skater, high skill level, direct style of play. I think the first half, I'm not going to lie, looked a little rocky. Then he goes, he'll go to the World Juniors. He'll light it up. And you're like, hey, he doesn't, you're like, oh, this is going tough now. But then I think based on how he finished the year as an 18-year-old in the NHL, on a team that was trying to win. This wasn't like a bottom feeding team. This was a team trying to win games. He was in the lineup. He's contributing. I think you're happy with where he is. I don't think he's significantly ahead or significantly behind where I think he was, but I think he looks like a guy who's deserving to be a second or third overall pick like he was last year. And I think he looks like he's on track. We'll see how next season go. Hopefully it's not as bumpy, but I think you have to be optimistic by those last couple of months of the season.
1: Why do you think that the thoughts on Gavin McKenna were kind of up and down over the course of the year? Because I know that, you know, there's still the discourse over, you know, college hockey versus, you know, playing major juniors and that extent and, you know, coming over, you know, from one pathway versus another. But it seemed like he fell out of favor for a little bit. And then now suddenly he's been elevated back up to the top of the list. Did that ever waver in your mind, or have you ever, you know, really thought about why people were kind of up and down on him? I mean, I know there was the incident of which, I don't know, if you insult a man's mother with the son right next to him, it might not go well for you. I wasn't too put off by that, but just watching him, you know, and how he was viewed by, you know, the pundits everywhere, were you confused by it, or did you kind of have the same reaction?
2: No, I wasn't confused. I kind of thought he was like an average number one pick coming into the season. Like, I mean, he played on the same team as Matt Schaefer twice the previous season at the World Juniors and at the Hlinka Gretzky, and he's a late birth, and Schaefer was one of the earliest, the youngest players in the last year's draft. So they're only like 3 months apart. And like Schaefer was clearly better than him in both tournaments. So yeah, I kind of like thought like this is a really good player, but there was a pathway for some bumps. And then that first half of the season, he just didn't play really well. He was barely over a point per game in college. And then the second half of the season, after a really good World Juniors, he comes back and he's lights out good in the second half of the year. The 10-point weekend against Ohio State that everybody was talking about, and of course, just, you know, leading one of the leading scorers in college by the end of it. It's why I kind of, you mentioned that debate. I always find it funny. I see some people mention like, oh, maybe he should have stayed in junior or whatever. It's like, I don't know. He was third in college in scoring. I think he had a pretty good year. I don't think that's where this conversation is stemming from. I think there's, you know, I think when you pick number one overall, you're always envisioning you're envisioning Austin Matthews, you're envisioning McDavid and Celebrini and Schaefer, premium position guys, premium toolkits. Mm-hmm. Like that's kind of like the dream scenario when you get the number one pick. It's usually not a smaller winger who, even if he becomes Patrick Kane, which would be like obviously an absolute, you know, that's a Hall of Famer. Like that'd be wonderful. I think there is still that player profile has risks. He's not an elite skater. He's not an elite competitor. So I think he's got to like do what basically he's done his whole life, which is, you know, score in buckets in the NHL to be a foundational piece. And so there's some risk that doesn't happen. And I think that's kind of where this debate stems from. But the issue is this draft class doesn't have really a really, really clear alternative. It's just kind of like a group of guys. So it's why he still has a very good claim to number one pick. He's still the most talented player in this draft.
1: Well, you bring up an interesting point that I don't think people talk about enough is that sometimes there is a consensus number one, but that doesn't mean that it's a consensus number one, like you alluded to, that's like an Austin Matthews, Connor McDavid type player who is immediately franchise changing and defining. And I think sometimes that gets lost in the weeds a little bit.
2: Yeah, like I think McKenna's a lot closer to like where Slavkovsky was, to Power, to Nico Hischier, like a really, really good prospect. Mm-hmm. Someone who's going to become really important and play big minutes, score a lot, be a big part of their power play. But I don't think people in the league are looking at this guy as like I know even McKenna's biggest fans I talked to in the league are not talking about him the way they talked about Matthew Schaefer a year ago. Mm-hmm.
1: Did you expect Matthew Schaefer to be as good as he was this year?
2: No, he played like 20 games in his junior career. Sorry, the OHL last season. He had 2 goals or whatever. Like, and I love Schaefer. I did. Like, I thought he was the guy. Like, I thought great player. Could be like a Miro Heiskanen, Jake Sanderson type of player. So obviously, you know, elite NHL players. I thought that was but the level of offense he showed this year was, I did not see that coming. I thought he was going to play really well. I kind of chuckled a little bit when people told me in this last summer that he's going back to junior. I'm like, no, guys, like he's too good for that. But to what he did this year was just, it's one of the most unique 18-year-old seasons we've ever seen.
1: What about Macklin Celebrini's year two, even after seeing what he did in year number one after missing 12 games? Was that jump still shocking to you? Because I remember we talked about it. You know, you were very impressed with Celebrini. And then, you know, I think we talked in like February of his first year, and then we talked around draft time last year, and, you know, you said, yeah, you know, this was why he was rated so highly and regarded as such. But, you know, a lot of people did not expect him to have 115 points on a team that's outside the playoffs this year.
2: What was the margin between him and the next highest scorer? What was it, like 50 or 60 points, like that?
1: It's significant, yeah.
2: Yeah, it's just crazy. Yeah, I mean, I think everyone knows, like, I compared him to Sidney Crosby coming up. Like, I thought, like, this guy has potential to become a really, really elite player. But just given that the supporting cast is not yet quite developed around him, it's talented, but it's not, you know, there's no, like, you know, high-end veterans that they've really brought in yet. And it's just a lot of kids. It's, it's crazy. I mean, you look at what he did at the Olympics, too. It's, this is a guy he could have been the World Juniors this past winter. It's, yeah, I think if anybody told you they knew this was going to happen with 100% certainty, they're lying to you. Even like his biggest advocates. I mean, you're pretty much near the best case outcome for him through two seasons right now.
1: Yeah, no, and it's fun to watch just because so many people, I think, expected him to be better in year number two. But again, not that. I mean, he broke the franchise record set by a Hall of Famer in Joe Thornton, who, you know, it wasn't exactly a slouch. You know, he's one of the greatest passers, particularly of all time. And then Macklin Celebrini has everybody in San Jose constantly saying, we've never seen anything like this before. And that it's not like this San Jose team, even though we're younger in hockey history, it's not like there's been a lack of talent on the franchise. I mean, he is truly unique.
2: Yeah. And like I said, really talented team with the young kids, but this wasn't a good hockey team. Like this was like, I think at even strength, they were getting, you know, outchanced significantly on a nightly basis. And like, it's just one of the more unique seasons I've seen from a teenager, like kind of like Schaefer, but even more different. And like, he really just willed them into that playoff race. They didn't deserve to be there. If you looked at the rest of the roster and like the goaltending and like that, that wasn't a playoff team, but that they were in that playoff race for so long, I just think speaks to just how special he is. And like, this is a guy who, you know, I work in hockey. People, my friends and family know I work in hockey. He's the only guy I get like random texts and stuff like that, or like mess or calls from like distant family members to like talk to me about him and stuff like that kind of thing. Like, I think what he has become, I think, is really special. And obviously we'll see how he continues to go from here.
1: Yeah, no. And to that effect, the Celebrini effect, a year or 2 years ago, people were not sending me your articles when they came out. Now they do. And there's a couple other guys with The Athletic and some YouTube creators who 2 years ago, they weren't watching that. But now, because of the Celebrini effect, they say, oh, did you watch this? Did you read this? Did you check that? You know, it's very, very, you know, wild to watch how quickly it's happened. You know, before I forget, because I want to ask you about this, the defenseman development pathway. A lot of people, depending on who you talk to, they say, oh, it takes 50, 100, 150, 200 games for those guys to really show who they are in the NHL. As more and more young defensemen are getting pushed up into the NHL, do you think that that number is reducing or increasing? And do you think you know anything more about defenseman development now than maybe you did 5 years ago?
2: Well, I think it depends on the player. Obviously, I mean, you just mentioned Schaefer, who just stepped into the league and immediately was a star. I mean, he's the outlier. There's been a lot of really high defense picks the last couple of years. You know, you had that draft with Lev Shunov and Zane Parekh and Carter Yakimchuk and Zeev Boyum, and of course Dickinson with the Sharks. And none of them have really kind of elevated, you know, just quite yet. Saliev still hasn't even come over from New Jersey. So I think there's a little bit of a balance in there. I think, you know, history has tended to show the forwards tend to make the quicker jump. I think that coaches are harder on their defensemen when it comes to, you know, the both sides of the puck argument. So I can understand, you know, that element a little bit, but I think as well, you still need the puck and you still need to score. And I think there will be times when, if you draft a defenseman with significant offensive talent, teams still find a way to play those guys because they still need to, they need someone to run a power play and they need someone to get the puck out of their zone. So to answer your question more directly, I don't know how much I've learned more than usual, other than just the typical that if you're going to play in the NHL, you better not be soft and you better compete and try. And like, even if you're not a perfect defender, you better at least try. I think that's the only real rule that I've seen. Yeah. But generally, I think if you're good, the teams will find a spot for you.
1: And just as a final quick one, what do you think the odds are that somebody's going to make a pretty enticing offer to Mike Greer to move that number two pick?
2: I know that, I'm sure these conversations always happen. I feel like the stars have aligned here for the Sharks. I mean, whether it's Reed or Carls or Verhoeve or Smith, like those are the guys they absolutely need right now in this rebuild. I would not overthink this one. Like, I think they were not going to get one of these premium defense prospects a few weeks ago, and they've kind of been gifted this now. And I think you have to take full advantage of that.
1: Corey, great stuff as always, man. I appreciate your time, and I'll bug you again soon, all right?
2: Sure thing. Thank you.
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0: There's a standard storyline for most NHL players. They start at a very early age. They eat, sleep, and breathe hockey. You know the story. They become the best players on their team, and then they become the best players in their league. And then when they turn 18, they're drafted into the NHL, often in the first round, and then after a couple of years of seasoning, they simply develop into a top-flight NHL star. Well, not every player follows that storyline, and today we're going to visit with one such player, center Andrew Desjardins. We're really happy to welcome Andrew to the show today. Andrew, your road to the NHL is a little unorthodox, to say the least. It began simply enough in Lively, Ontario, which, as we know, is a small community which is part of Greater Sudbury in Northern Ontario, about 4 hours north of Toronto. As a lot of players do, you started your climb in Major Junior with a team in the OHL, the Sault Ste. Marie Greyhounds. Now, you didn't get to that level until you were 17 years old, and you were never drafted by an NHL team. But after 4 years in the Sioux, you hoped to get an opportunity in pro hockey, and your chance didn't come in the American Hockey League, didn't come in the NHL, didn't come in the ECHL, and it didn't even happen in Europe. No, it happened in the third-tier level of pro hockey in the Central Hockey League with the Laredo Bucks in Laredo, Texas. Do you look back fondly on that journey?
1: You know, it's one of those things where I think I was in the situation where I had to, I wasn't quite developed yet, you know, at that age, and I had to work hard to, you know, gain the confidence and just work, hone in my skills and get better and better. So I think each step that I took was another, you know, just step up from one league to the next. And that's just basically how I looked at it. It was one of those things where I had to do what I had to do. I had to start there in the CHL and, you know, just do everything I could to get out of there and get to the next step. You know, I think that's, I took every year as that. And, you know, and then obviously with San Jose, what, you know, first organization, and I was there in that organization, I believe, for, I'm not sure the exact number, eight or nine years. And it was, you know, just to have that opportunity is just amazing. And, you know, lots of great memories. And it was a battle, but it was great times.
0: Well, your season in Laredo was very productive. You scored 22 goals. And more importantly, you got the attention of the Sharks scouts who had already been following you in the OHL. So you went to the ECHL, and then you finally moved to Worcester, Massachusetts, where the Sharks had their development affiliate at the time, and you got to play for Coach Roy Sommer. How would you describe that experience?
1: Roy's a character. I can't say much like negative. I loved him. I mean, he gave me so much opportunity in my career. I think he was a big part of, you know, my development and success, like in the pro level. To be honest, it was my first HL experience and first time being, you know, in that situation. You know, I think he had a lot of respect for me, and I think it was mutual. And, you know, I loved it. He was a unique coach, you know, being a different things, but he demanded hard work, and, you know, just a great guy on at the rink and as well off the rink. You know, it was a great experience. You know, nothing negative to say about that guy.
0: You spent a couple of years in the American Hockey League, and we started to hear things about you in the NHL, and you finally got the call to the big leagues in 2011. Tell us about that time.
1: When you first coming up there, I was definitely just the nerves and everything. You know, you're just trying to keep your mind clear to be as ready as possible. I think the preparation is one of the biggest things, you know, trying to just not let those nerves and let the anxiety or whatever get going. Cause you know, you've been working at something so hard to get that opportunity. Yeah, it was a great, it was obviously amazing. I was like a deer in headlights, I think, going out there for warmups, looking around and being like, holy, I'm actually here. I actually did this, you know, and also a relief, but also like, okay, now, Let's try to be the best I can out here. I think it was pretty short. It's kind of funny, but I think I only played about a minute and a half that game, but I got to have the experience of, you know, being there and just seeing it and having the feeling of what it was like to be there. And just, you know, again, just watching and analyzing all these guys that you've like been watching on TV, I guess, and following along. So it was, I mean, what an experience. I mean, there's everybody can probably have that same feeling, I guess, in a way when you're having your first game.
0: I'll tell you a couple of things about Andrew's first NHL game. It was at the Shark Tank against Vancouver on January 3rd, 2011. And it also features something pretty interesting. Andrew became only the second player in NHL history to wear number 69 in a game. Mel Engelstad had the honor of being the first player to wear that sweater, and that was for the Washington Capitals in two games played back in the 03-04 season. But Andrew did it in 2011. In his very first game, he took three shifts in the first period and had only one the rest of the game, a total of 2 minutes and 16 seconds of ice time. Now, Andrew, that was a pretty inauspicious beginning, but it was the part of a battle that's pretty familiar to every NHL player. You see, it's one thing to get to the NHL. That's difficult enough. But staying in the big leagues is even harder. Would you say that taking on that challenge is a year-round commitment?
1: Yeah, I mean, again, like you said, I think that preparation, I think you're working hard in the off season as well as in the, you know, during the season. I think, during the season, you're trying to prove yourself every day and trying to, you know, better yourself. And then you're doing the same in the off season because, you know, there's lots of young guys. It's a privilege to play at that high level, and you have to understand that. And you have to understand that there's how many guys trying to run through that wall to try to beat you and try to get to take your spot. I think especially as, it's a little different for maybe a guy that's, you know, top six or not, but when you're in the top or bottom six in the lineup or whatever, it's always a grind, and you always have to prepare and be ready and like make sure that you show up. And again, like I said, because there's always people there trying to take your spot. So I think it's just a combination of that, just preparation, treating your body right, and just working hard in the summer to be prepared for the season.
0: We're talking with Sharks alumnus Andrew Desjardins from his summer home in Ontario. Andrew, it would take you 10 NHL games before you scored your first goal. It came against Calgary and former Sharks goaltender Mika Kiprusoff. And we've got the call right here.
2: Here's a lead for Glenn Cross, moving up the middle, got across the line, and he got drilled by Douglas Murray as he teed up to shoot the puck. I don't think Glenn Cross realized who was coming at him, but that was a good check by Murray. Coming back the other way, Andrew Desjardins moves in, shoots and scores! On a crisscross play, Andrew Desjardins scores his first NHL goal. Moving around Mayers, setting up the screen, and ripping the shot down low past Kiprusoff. Desjardins, with a big grin on his face, celebrating his first National Hockey League goal. The Sharks are up 2-1.
0: Fun memories to go back with Andrew Desjardins on that one. Desi, you got to play with several Hall of Fame candidates during your years with the Sharks, and one of them was Joe Thornton. How would you describe his genuine love for the game?
1: You know what? It's just amazing. I left just in awe about the fact that how much his passion for the game is just still just amazing. Like, just still there. It's just full out. He's doing two-a-days still. He's loving every minute of it. You know, it's pretty amazing. It's just amazing, amazing story.
0: Of course, if we mention Joe Thornton, we have to talk about Patrick Marleau, who was another one of your great teammates. Since your days together, he has passed the legendary Gordie Howe as the all-time NHL games played leader. What does that achievement mean to you?
1: Yeah, I mean, obviously, again, I could give him a shout out there, but congrats to him. That's just an outstanding, outstanding thing. I think it's just hard to fathom. It's hard to even, it's almost like not even real, you know, because I mean, that Gordie Howe, I don't think a lot of people probably, when that record was in there, I don't think a lot of people were going to see anybody pass that. And I think it's, holy man, it's quite a thing to do. And again, like Patty, just a professional, and just, you know, again, one of those guys that just loves the game, and that obviously just, does everything right to keep his body in the correct shape and the correct, you know, just to keep his body right to keep going. It's amazing, and he can still skate like the wind at 41, and I just tip my hat to him. I just it's unbelievable.
0: You played for the Sharks over five seasons. Is there a special place in your heart for San Jose?
1: Yeah, I mean, obviously, I think this, again, it goes back. It's the longest tenure organization, you know, longest time I've ever been with an organization. So I think it was my first organization, and, you know, I was there for a long time. So I can't, that'll always be, you know, the place where it all started for me. So I think that's special in its own way. And I think, again, the group of guys that we had and, you know, the success we had a few of the years that I was there as well with we had some good teams and good opportunities, I think, to go really deep and to win. And, you know, it was just a special place for me, obviously. I think, again, it was the start for me, and it was a great city, great fan base, great just organization in general. I have nothing negative to say about the organization and the way I was treated as a person. And, you know, I have a lot of good things, you know, to take out of my experiences there.
0: When your time with the Sharks came to an end in 2015, you had a great opportunity to play for the Chicago Blackhawks. You scored a goal in your first playoff game for the Blackhawks that year against Nashville, but more importantly, you and your Chicago teammates went on to win the Stanley Cup. Can you reflect a bit on that for us?
1: You know, it's taken years, and you're still like kind of, holy, it's still hard to believe. You know, it's one of those things that you want to even tell your grandkids, and it almost like feel more real. It's, you know, what an experience. I can't say anything more than that. It was just one of those things where we had a great team there, great bunch of guys that how every, you know, how it's for the team first and how everybody buying in. I think that was a big part of that group. You know, everybody's important mentality. Everybody has a role. Everybody is going to be important in at some point during the playoffs. I think that's what playoff hockey's all about, like Marcel was talking about. You know, that was just it. You know, I think there was a no doubt situation in our locker room that year with that team. We were going to take it, and no one was standing in the way of us. I think that was a big part of that.
0: So when you were 31, your travels took you to Mannheim, Germany, and Adler Mannheim. That's where you continued your playing career, and you're still with the team to this day. Tell us about that.
1: Yeah, it's an amazing atmosphere. I think all around Germany, I mean, especially Mannheim, though, like it's the buildings, pretty big building, and you know, and it's intense. There's a lot of yelling, there's a lot of drums and bands and everything going on. And you know, I've been pretty lucky as far as, you know, fan situation or places I've played, you know, with I believe, you know, the SAP Center there in San Jose is building was crazy loud, you know, one of the loudest buildings, I would say. And then going to Mannheim, and again, another building that is just electric. And it's a pleasure playing in places that have that sort of, you know, excitement every night. And, you know, it makes it a little bit easier every time you step on the ice.
0: Obviously, you've spent a lot of time in Europe. How's your German coming along?
1: I'm pretty limited right now. I got my son as my translator right now. So he's, it's one of those things that, you know, I need to work on. I'd have to say, I definitely need to find time to get better at.
0: Well, fair enough, but I'll bet that your experiences there have given you a new perspective about the sport of hockey. Don't you think so?
1: I think obviously, you know, we have a lot of guys in the room, in our room, that are part of that team in Germany. And obviously that's it's a big deal for German hockey as far as being in that A group and competing, you know.
0: One thing that's definitely changed is that you're now considered an elder statesman. Do you enjoy passing on your hockey knowledge to the next generation of players?
1: You try to pass your knowledge, or you try to pass your experiences on to the younger players. I think that's all you can do as a, you know, as an older guy, obviously. And to also, you know, give them a little kick if they need one, but also, or pump them up when they need it. You know, it's, you have to, there's multiple ways of, and different guys, the way that they react to different things. So, you're just trying to be there as obviously as an older player, you're trying to be there as support and you're trying to, you know, you want the best, you want the best out of everybody. And I think, you know, for me, I'm more of a try to do than talk. So I just try to be the best that I can be on the ice to, you know, to be a leader in that way, and to try to, you know, push guys in that sense. But yeah, it's great to have some experience that you can help and put, you know, to pass on to these young guys. And, you know, being there for so long, I feel like I'm, you know, part of something special. I think it's growing. The hockey's growing there. And, you know, you kind of, it's nice to be a part of it. You know, you want to be an ambassador of hockey everywhere, whether it's in Germany or in North America or, you know, wherever you're playing. So it's like, I just try to bring that as well to my thoughts and, you know, try to be a part of that development in German hockey as well. So I think it's great. It's a great thing to be a part of and be able to share my experiences.
0: You've had to fight back from some injury problems in recent years. Are you looking forward to getting back to full health?
1: Yeah. I mean, it was a lot of ups and downs, and it's a roller coaster when you go through a surgery like that, for sure. You feel great 1 week, then you're good thing. He went through a few surgeries, so he was there, kind of coaching me even through that part of it, the mental part, where it was just like, hey, just take a step back. You know, you feel good, and then I'm like, okay, I want to keep going. I want to, you know, I'm better now. I'm better now. I'm better now. And then Marcel's like, well, you know, like, let's just take this day by day, week by week. And, obviously his experience with that helped me too. Because, it's not just the physical grind. It's the mental grind of having those type of injuries where you can get ahead of yourself, but you also don't want to get behind either. But, you know, it's a hard thing to go through as far as that goes. It's I've learned a lot about myself from it, though, so that's another positive with it.
0: Now, what Sharks fans may not know, Andrew, is that one of your former teammates in Mannheim is a former Shark, Marcel Gotch. Marcel has since become the development coach for Adler Mannheim, so he worked extensively with you to get you back to health. In the middle of all that, you had to deal with the COVID-19 pandemic. Are you looking forward to getting things back to normal again?
1: Yeah, it was a little bit of an interesting year with, I never really had anything injury quite like that before, with surgery and everything. So, but you know what? Marcel, the staff there, what an unbelievable job they did for me. They got me back, to 100%, and I got to finish the season with the team, which wasn't necessarily maybe in the picture at the beginning. It was a tough road, but these guys did a great job, and Marcel worked me hard, and it was great. It was a lot of fun though to just be a part of it again.
0: We're speaking with Andrew Desjardins. And Andrew, you spend your off seasons back at home in Ontario with your family. Do you still follow the Stanley Cup playoffs pretty closely?
1: You know, again, the playoffs, always an exciting time in Northern Ontario here. I think, you know, everybody's tuned in. Yeah, it's always exciting. I mean, it's great to see fans back. I think somewhat back anyways, for most part. So it's obviously nice to see that. So it gives them a little bit of atmosphere and keeps the playoffs hockey, the playoff hockey, you know, without fans, that creates more of, it just makes it a better atmosphere. So it's a pretty exciting to see that happening and fans back in the buildings for those guys.
0: We're speaking with Andrew Desjardins. And Andrew, you spend your off seasons back at home in Ontario with your family. You still follow the Stanley Cup playoffs pretty closely?
1: You know, again, the playoffs, always an exciting time in Northern Ontario here. I think, you know, everybody's tuned in. Yeah, it's always exciting. I mean, it's great to see fans back. I think somewhat back anyways, for most part. So it's obviously nice to see that. So it gives them a little bit of atmosphere and keeps the playoffs hockey, the playoff hockey, you know, without fans, that creates more of, it just makes it a better atmosphere. So it's a pretty exciting to see that happening and fans back in the buildings for those guys.
0: All in all, how do you sum up your time with the Sharks?
1: You know, just like what I said before, you know, Mike, the experiences there, the stuff, the people that I met, you know, I have some friendships that will last forever from that organization. You know, obviously the stuff that I learned as well from the coaching staff and, you know, just all around. I think that had a big part of me being a professional athlete and a professional hockey player, and you know, to be an adult. I think the organization and the people in that organization really helped me to be the guy who I am now. So hat goes off for the whole organization and also the fans. Again, amazing place to play, amazing atmosphere, just all the respect in the world for the organization.
0: Andrew, it's really been awesome talking with you and catching up. Thanks a lot for joining us today.
1: Thank you.
0: That was Sharks alumnus and Stanley Cup champion Andrew Desjardins. I'm Dan Rusinowski. Join me next time for Where Are They Now?

0: It's time to turn on the Shark Spotlight.
1: He was drafted 33rd overall by the San Jose Sharks in the 2025 NHL Entry Draft. He is Simon Wong, who joins us on the Sharks Audio Network. First things first, let's talk about your name. Your full name is actually Haoxi Wong, or yes. Wong Haoxi, yes. Because they always say the last name first, right?
2: Exactly.
1: Tell us a little bit about how you found the name Simon. Where'd that come from?
2: I went to international kindergarten, and the first day there, the teacher kind of just gave us our name, and he gave me Simon and kind of just stick with it.
1: Tell us a little bit more about your background. You were born in Beijing?
2: I was born and raised in Beijing until I was 12. Moving to Toronto when I'm 12 at the time, and then, you know, wanted to be a professional hockey player and carry the goal over to Toronto, keep developing as a hockey player and a human being. And yeah, I'm here now, so pretty proud of myself.
1: Well, you should be, but you should also be very proud of your family, because it takes a family support in order for a young man to get the opportunity to play in the National Hockey League, or even at a level much before that. Tell us about your parents, and tell us about what their background is.
2: I mean, my parents gave me full support regardless of what I do as a person, and I'm glad that I found the passion I love, and I can't give them enough credit to support me and loving me. And my mom, she used to work in a company, but she saw this upcoming market of, you know, hockey in China. So she started off building her own rink, started her own hockey club, figure skating club, and motivate the next generation of Chinese hockey player and figure skater to become better in Winter Olympic sports. And my father, he does a lot of investment stuff. So, yeah.
1: So not a lot of difference from a North American, really, your background. You have people who are very ambitious, people who are involved in your dad's case in finance, and your mom's case also running the actual hockey organization. But what about building a rink? How did that happen?
2: I think just, you know, the traffic was horrible in China. So my mom just decided, you know, try to give me the closest facility I could get. And, yeah, so she gathered a few partners of hers and started her new rink, I guess.
1: What is it like in China in terms of entrepreneurial opportunities, the ability to succeed in business?
2: I think she saw this new market and she took the chance. You know, it's always a 50-50 reward and chance, but I think she stand her ground now, and her business is getting bigger and bigger every day. And as an entrepreneur in China, I think there's a lot of population that you can target in different age group, and I think it's a great city to, you know, great country to invest your money in.
1: Before we get to your time coming to North America, let's continue to stick with your time in China. What was the state of Chinese hockey when you started to play? How old were you when you first put skates on, and what got you to do it?
2: I think I first put my skate on 4.5, you know, absolutely just coincidence. My friend actually started playing ahead of me, so I went to watch one of his practice, and seeing him putting his equipment on and tying his shoelace, and just very fascinating. So I told my mom I'm going to try it out, and then after that, I just never stopped loving the sport.
1: When did you first realize that you had a special talent?
2: I think just, you know, with my size and my quick feet when I was younger, that really separated myself from the other kids. And then when I moved to Toronto, obviously I was a late bloomer. I wasn't, you know, the top player in age group whatsoever. I was an underdog. I was never, nothing is enough for me. So I keep grinding throughout from 12 to now. And I think there's ton to give from me as a hockey player, and can't wait to see what the future holds.
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1: We're visiting with Simon Wong, 33rd overall in the second round in 2025. How did you get to Toronto?
2: I think just my friend came to Toronto and all the connection he has there. So just feels right to go to Toronto with my friend and live with them for a year at the time. And, you know, moving to Toronto by myself, I didn't want to go like a other country that I don't know what's going on. So that's probably why.
1: How much English did you know when you moved here?
2: You know, I know a lot of words, but I can't put it into the whole sentence, and there's a lot of grammar mistake, and there still is, for sure. So definitely got a ton better, you know, talking to my coaches, my teammates, my teachers at school and my friends. So it's came a long way.
1: Who was your friend that that influenced you? Is it the same friend that got you to actually put skates on the first time and he came to Toronto, or was it somebody else?
2: It was someone else, but, you know, I couldn't thank him enough and both my friend enough to, you know, make big decision in my life that got me here. But obviously I stopped contacting my first friend that I don't know what he's doing now, but, you know, wish him the best luck in his career.
1: Are you aware of the fact that obviously with the diaspora from Hong Kong especially, there are a lot of people from China that are living in Vancouver? I thought that might have been another place you could end up, but Toronto is the mecca of hockey. Where did you start to play there?
3: He scores!
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1: Better player.
2: Well, you played for the Oshawa Generals and you're a defenseman. I suppose that they've already told you what defenseman used to play for the Oshawa Generals and how important he is to hockey, right? You're aware of that.
3: Bobby Orr, I mean, this guy's a legend himself, and, you know, just hearing his name just give me goosebumps sometimes. And when I went to Boston 2 years ago, I went to a thrift store and bought a book about him, and I read a lot, you know, how he deal with adversity and how, like, his legendary career it was. And obviously he fell short a little bit due to injuries, but so you can't take anything away from him.
2: Well, one thing that he could do was skate better than everybody else, and he was from Parry Sound, which is north of where Oshawa is. Yeah. And they just skated out on the ponds, and they didn't even have organized hockey. He developed skills that way, to be able to skate, to be able to have endurance, to be able to stick handle the puck, and to be able to visualize where things are going. Where did you start to develop those skills?
3: I think it didn't start to develop until I was 14. You know, that's when I met my advisor's father. He started driving me around to the games due to my mom's not here all the time. And he showed me how the game's supposed to be played, putting the game in front of me piece by piece. And that's where I started to develop my own thoughts for the game. And after that, it just started skyrocketing my mental side of the game. And just, you know, visualization, as you said, and thinking the game at a faster pace and all the skills.
2: Do you have any particular favorite team or player in the NHL before you became a Shark when you were growing up?
3: I have not have a favorite team, but I'll say because my brother went to Boston, so he brought a lot of merch back for me. And so I was cheering for Boston on for a few years when I was like 8, 9 years old. But when I moved to Toronto, I kind of stopped because, you know, there was a rivalry going on. I just kind of watched for fun and cheering for hockey in general, I'll say. And yeah.
2: Well, now you're cheering for the Sharks, obviously. But it makes sense, obviously, to follow Boston just because of Bobby Orr.
3: Yes, 100%. I mean, Bobby Orr had a huge career there and, you know, made Boston a well-known organization, and there still is. And, yeah.
2: Did you ever meet Bobby Orr?
3: I have not, but, you know, it'll be a dream come true if I meet him one day and maybe grab some lunch or dinner with him. That'll be my goal.
2: I guarantee you that if he knows that you played for the Oshawa Generals, he will probably do that. He's a really nice man. He's involved in agencies these days, is around the game, and is somebody that's seen absolutely everything. What would it mean to you to make it to the NHL and play for the San Jose Sharks, and what did it feel like to get drafted?
3: I think, first of all, I couldn't thank this organization enough for taking a chance on me. I mean, a lot of people could say I'm a really raw talent that have so much to give in the future, and they saw the potential in me and the vision I have for myself. I think no one really see it right now, and, you know, throughout the years I'll keep developing and show them what I'm capable of, and when it's all said and done, I hope I can be the best version of myself.
2: What do you think your strengths are as a hockey player?
3: I think my strength is my skating ability and my size combination. You know, it's a very unique skill that a lot of big guys can't skate like I am, but I'm going to use that to my full advantage, you know, break out and in the offensive zone, navigating the blue line and shutting down opponent with my skating and my size. And, you know, it's just a quite unique skill.
2: You know what that sounds like? It sounds a lot like Zdeno Chara, who played for the Boston Bruins, a really big guy, had a tremendous hockey Hall of Fame level career. Did you ever see him play much? And do you like to watch video of players that are big guys that play in the NHL?
3: Oh, yeah, definitely. I mean, Chara is a legend himself as well. And I didn't have a chance to watch him because in China we don't have a lot of TV, live TV NHL games, but I did watch some of his highlight. You know, it was really inspiring. See how he, you know, dominate both sides of the ice and physically crushing guys on the ice. And, you know, his slap shot is just, you get scared when you get in front of his slap shot for sure. So just see how he is as a hockey player just motivate me as well. And I love to watch

0: tall defenseman, mobile defenseman that have huge impact on both sides of the ice, and I learned tremendously from a lot of them. For example, Parayko, Hedman, Carlo, Lauri, all these guys that, you know, is a phenomenal skater and have huge impact on the ice, yeah.
1: Also, the defensemen that you mentioned are all at different points in their career, so that's nice to see the progression and see what might happen for you.
0: Yeah, 100%. You know, I love watching the game. I'm a student of the game, and I study every aspect of different character of their game, and I tend to bring pieces out of them and put it in my game, and that's why I think my game skyrocketed from 14 to 18, and I just can't imagine myself, you know, from 18 to 22, what kind of jump I'll have from there.
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1: We're talking to Simon Wong, Wong Haoshi, here at SAP Center's sister rink, TechSU Arena, where the San Jose Sharks are conducting their development camp. The fact that the Sharks selected you, and as the highest selection from China, is kind of interesting, because for a couple of years we had the China Sharks organization that had some hockey in China, was trying to help develop the sport. And what did you know much about that?
0: I actually doesn't really quite know what like that organization, because I think that might be in Shanghai, but I was in Beijing, so right. I don't really quite know.
1: Yeah, they were based in Shanghai. They played some games in Beijing. Of course, they went to Harbin, where there's a lot of hockey in the north, and they played in other parts of the Asia. They went to Japan. They went to Taiwan. They went to all of those places. But I just find it really interesting that the Sharks have always had a look to the Far East as a place to help find talent. The fact that you're a big guy, and the fact that you're coming to North America to try to play in the NHL, reminds me of another guy, Yao Ming, who, of course, is a legendary basketball player that established himself. What would it mean to you to be the Yao Ming of hockey?
0: I mean, it would probably mean the world to me compared to Yao and his domination in that NBA. And, you know, like, comparing me to him is kind of like, I'm like, it's really honored. And, you know, I still have a ton to give and a long way to go for sure. And for me, it's only the beginning. I don't want to look at this as, like, you know, I accomplished something spectacular, but something on like I'm really proud of. But as I said, this is not my final goal. It's far away from that. So,
1: have all your years now in North America given you an idea of how important winning the Stanley Cup is?
0: I mean, I was there game five, Edmonton against Florida. The environment just giving me goosebumps over and over. You know, I still have look at the video sometimes, you know, when they enter the rink and the crowds go crazy. Like, that's something I would want to help San Jose Shark to accomplish one day, and that'll be definitely on my life goal.
1: Also, what about the idea that there is a very strong Chinese community in the Bay Area? You're aware of that?
0: Yes, I am aware of that. And, you know, for me to, you know, play in front of all these, my Asian community, my heritage, and I couldn't take much proud of, and hopefully they enjoy watching me as a player and a person.
1: So let's take a look at the upcoming years now. You're going to be at the development camp, your first one. You're going to come to training camp. What about the plans for the upcoming season? How does it work for you?
0: I'll say in Oshawa next year, you know, take on a bigger role and keep developing both sides of the game. And after that, I'm looking forward to join the Boston Terriers and BU and keep developing over there and see how it goes and turn pro whenever I'm ready.
1: I was asking about that because I saw you on a Boston University list that you were possibly going there, and I wanted to know if that was going to happen. Did you know that Macklin Celebrini obviously went there as well?
0: I have. Like, he showed me a really nice text earlier, and you know he's another great player that I look up to. You know, as a young guy, like pretty much doing a lot of things that 18-year-olds couldn't do in the National Hockey League. That's really impressive, and I can't wait to meet him in person and, you know, play with them one day.
1: Well, also, you probably will eventually play against Teddy Mutrin, who was also drafted, because he's going to Boston College. So that'll be a nice little rivalry, just like Macklin was with Will Smith, who went to BC.
0: Yeah, that'll be really fun to watch. And, you know, BU and BC is a huge rivalry, and they go after every year, and it'll be fun.
1: So the other thing will be the Bean Pot. That's a big tournament in Boston, very historic with college hockey. But also, if you when you eventually go there, you're obviously going to be going to school too. Do you have any particular interest in studies?
0: I think I will try to go somewhere near finance, maybe learn how to manage my money in the future, and yeah.
1: You're a smart kid, because that's something that's very important. Young people need to understand, especially when you're getting into pro hockey, how important it is to manage your finances, live within your means, and think about the future. I suppose you got that from your parents.
0: Yes, 100%. They gave me a ton of great advice on how to manage my money and how to keep me motivated to chase the next goal. And yeah.
1: Your parents still live in China, or do they live here?
0: They live in China, but my mom comes here back and forth. My dad's full-time in China, yeah.
1: Wow, that's fantastic. So what do you have to say to people of Asian extraction? I suppose your major language is Mandarin. It probably isn't Cantonese. By the way, how many languages do you speak in the Chinese dialect? Do you speak Fujianese? Do you speak Cantonese? Do you speak Taiwanese? What do you speak?
0: I speak Mandarin and English. That's about it. But I know some accent in China, because my dad's from Sichuan, and so there's a dialogue there. I can kind of understand it, but not really. It's kind of funny to talk to my dad in that dialogue sometimes, but definitely those two, I'll say.
1: With that in mind, do you have anything in Mandarin that you'd like to say to the fans of the San Jose Sharks who live in this area and speak that language?
0: Yes, 100%. I'll say something in Mandarin as well. 谢谢大家对我的关注和支持，我会继续努力，然后希望早日
1: And what does that translate to?
0: So thanks everyone for the support and encouragement, and I'll get better every single day, and hopefully one day play for the Sharks.
1: We are really excited about the fact that you're drafted by the Sharks, that you're part of the organization, that you're going through such a really great path to get to the NHL, and we're really pulling for you. So all the best of luck, and thanks for joining us today.
0: Thank you so much.
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3: 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Now, here's your host, Ted Ramey.
4: All right, it is draft season, and so now I am going back to my good friend Corey Promin of The Athletic, who does phenomenal work. If you are not reading his work, I will say shame on you, shame on you. Corey, what's going on, man? How are you doing?
5: I'm doing well. Thank you for having me again.
4: Of course, man. And I was, laughing to myself as the draft lottery was going on the other day, because I couldn't help but think about the fact that so much of this comes down to whether or not these randomized balls go in a team's favor. I mean, I can only imagine what went through the minds of Vancouver fans, or a couple years ago, what went through the minds of Islanders fans when they made a big jump. And of course, we saw the Sharks make a jump, and more on that in a moment. But I mean, there is a level of not absurdity, but it's just kind of like we're all speculating and judging so much of these big picks when nothing is really known until you know where the pick is going to be.
5: Absolutely. And another thing we tend to judge is the direction and the strategy that these teams tend to take when they're trying to, rebuild, retool, et cetera. And there was a point in time before the McDavid era when that kind of situation happened, where they had the race to the bottom there, because you were guaranteed if you finished last, you got at least a second pick, and there was that whole McEichel situation. There was actually a strategy to it. Now there really is no strategy. The odds have been, first they lowered the odds, so that, yeah. You have worse odds now, even if you have the worst records. And then obviously the multiple lottery draws. It's really difficult to rebuild in the NHL right now. And it does take an extreme amount of luck as opposed to strategy. And the Sharks, I think, obviously had some luck go their way, not only by winning the lottery during the Celebrini year, by winning the lottery in a year where there was that kind of player. Mm-hmm. There are years where it's like, an Owen Power draft or something like that, or a Slafkovsky draft. Obviously, they're still really good players. They're in the second round of the playoffs right now, but they're not that level of prospects. So it's an unfortunate reality for fans of teams, that have been cheering for some really bad teams for a long time, that quite a lot of this just comes down to dumb luck.
4: I also think it's interesting, just to jump off of this, is the comparison of how it's viewed right now in the NHL versus the NBA, because they've come under fire for a huge tanking discussion. And obviously that's because it's like there were the playoff teams and there were everybody else, but it is such a different viewpoint. I don't know if that's just because of the NHL, just the culture and the differences that are compared to the NBA, but did that cross your mind at all this year? Because this year, I think more than the last couple of years, there was no team that was truly way, way down at the bottom. Not like the Sharks or Blackhawks have been a couple of years ago. I mean, Vancouver was bad, no doubt about it, but not in the same conversation as what we saw the last few years.
5: Yeah, the sports are different in that regard. Like in the NBA, the standings are pretty much set in stone after 30 or 40 games. You kind of know who the contenders and the pretenders are and who's in the playoff mix. In hockey, things can change quite significantly from December to the end of the seasons. You can make significant pushes or free falls over the course of 20 to 40 games. It takes usually 60, 70 games for really the standings to work themselves out. So yeah, you are going to see, you know, rebuilding teams and teams designed to lose, but not really designed to win either. But it's kind of what I said before, there is no really great strategy for that. At least in basketball, if you get one or two really good players, you could become a playoff team real quickly. In hockey, like as good as Celebrini is and as good as, deserved MVP candidate this season, the Sharks still weren't in the playoffs. Yeah. Like in hockey, it takes a long time to build a really good team. You need an army. So I think those are the kind of the distinct differences there.
4: How surprised were you when you saw the Sharks jump to number two?
5: Obviously surprised just given the odds, but it's a great opportunity for them. Obviously you look at their great young core. They've had numerous high picks now in recent years, and this is a year now kind of like Utah was in the past year, where they were taking significant steps forward and they still end up getting a high pick, and it's not because of their play, just because of luck. Utah jumping up to get jumping up to 10 spots last year, and they got the fourth pick last year to pick Caleb Desnoyers. So now I think you're looking at where they are as an organization. I still think there's a lot of work there to be done. It's still a really, really young team, but you're excited by the direction of the kids, obviously Celebrity, but also, you look at how Chernyshev played this year. You look at, Will Smith. You like the second half from Michael Misa. Mm-hmm. And you think, okay, you get one more premium piece in here and nothing's ever guaranteed, but you can start to see a foundation being built.
4: Yeah.
5: Where you can say in 3, 4, 5 years from now, this could be a team that could do some damage.
4: Before we get into the article, I do want to ask you this. If I made you the GM of the San Jose Sharks, assuming Gavin McKenna goes number one, are you going after a defenseman or are you looking at Stenberg? Because one thing that Mike Greer said in the season-ending media availability was that we're not at a need yet where we can go after need. We have to draft the best available player. But he also said that, I am sure, not assuming that he was going to jump up to a top five pick, let alone the number two pick. So let me put you in the driver's seat for a moment. What would you do?
5: Well, I kind of think like Chase Reed, which I think is the defenseman that'll get discussed here, and Stenberg are like really, really close as prospects. So I understand when, and I talk to NHL people about this all the time, when you talk about needs, you don't want to go off the value spectrum. You don't want to take a player that is several grades worse than the other player because of positional need. But I think if it's close, it's something you absolutely have to consider. Because I think if you draft someone like Stenberg or McKenna at two, you have to envision now where are they going to fit in your lineup over the next decade. And I think like McKenna and Will Smith, they kind of would take away from each other a little bit because you figure the role they would have on a line with Celebrini or a line they would have on the Sharks power play would be similar. I think Stenberg's a little different in that regard, in that he's kind of more of like a hard skill guy, more of a net front skill guy, I think, long-term. But I think you look at this team, they've used three top four picks now in the last couple of years in Celebrini, Misa, and Smith. Dickinson's a really good player. He's not a power play guy. So I think if you're like me and you think Stenberg versus Chase Reed is a very close call, and you look at, we don't have a power play quarterback, you probably have a pressing need for significant top four future defense talent still. I think you can, and just the premium position element, that would be my lean right now. I think Stenberg, though, is a perfectly reasonable pick. I think he could be like a Jake Gensel type long term. He's got 70-point potential. You know, even though he's 5'11", it's hard skill. It's, you know, very talented, competitive player. It'd be a close call for me. I think you want to see Stenberg's season isn't over yet. I think you're still waiting to get all the data, see how he does at the Men's World Championships, for example, yeah, against NHL players. But my lean currently would be towards a defenseman, I think.
4: Let's talk about the article, though, and, you know, projecting out the careers and where these guys are going to be. You know, how do you go about looking at what a player is versus what he will be? Because I always go back to not just one individual guy or anything like that, but there's certain players who, when they get put amongst the best players, you can see that that is an elevation of their own game, is that maybe they were slowed down at lower levels by, yes, their individual talent was immense, but suddenly when they're surrounded by the other guys moving at the same speed, they also go up in value as well. I think that's always the wild card to me. So, you know, if you could just talk about that too a little bit.
5: Yeah, you mentioned speed. I think that's an important criteria there, is that I think when you watch guys at the junior level, the high school level, the college level, the things that are easy to identify right off the hop is how fast are they, and just their athleticism, their size, their frames. Because you figure, you know, if a guy is 6'3 and fast in junior, he's going to be 6'3 and fast in the NHL. It's the other variables that can get a little lost sometimes. Exactly how skilled they are, how smart they are, you know, how much offense they really have. There's a lot of context that can be lost in that. You know, there's a lot of variables in terms of their team they're on, the league they're in, the environment they're in, and it creates uncertainty. And I think you try to capture that uncertainty in the projections. But it's why, you know, when you think of defensemen like Reed and Keaton Verhoeff and Albert Smith and Carson Carlos, these big, mobile, tough defensemen, you got to figure they're still going to be big, mobile, and competitive in the NHL. The level of offense they have, you know, we'll see. Some might pan out as a power play guys or a 40, 50-point guy. Some may not. But when you're drafting a guy who's basically just offense-driven, like someone like McKenna or Stenberg, at one or two, they've basically got to score 80, 70 points for them to maximize on their value. Yeah. Otherwise, you're basically just drafting Neil Yakupov or Jonathan Drouin at that spot. So that's kind of the risk there. And I think those are the things that NHL teams struggle with, is they think of what the talent, but they also, I know for a fact that a lot of teams have to consider the what if this doesn't go exactly the way we planned. Is it still a valuable player or is it a replaceable player?
4: Yeah. And that was the angle that you went with the optimist pessimist viewpoint. But it's interesting because even in the quote unquote pessimist viewpoint, you're still saying this is a, you know, this is a second line guy who's going to be productive for the majority of his career. I mean, it's, you can see that there is the difference of the guy. It's like the ceiling to floor, and their floor is still pretty darn high.
5: Yeah. And obviously there's, I probably shouldn't have been as definitive. Obviously there's scenarios where guys just flat out miss, like a Yakupov kind of thing. But you try to be like within the realm of realism. Like, I don't think, you know, I think even if someone like a Stenberg or McKenna, that doesn't go super well for them, I still think they're so talented and they're going to play. They're going to help an NHL team. It's just a matter, are there going to be, is McKenna going to be Patrick Kane? Or is he going to be, you know, a level or two below that? I think that's the debate going on in the NHL right now.
4: When you look back at the season that Michael Misa had this year, did he play or look like the player you expected him to be in year number one? Or is it hard to judge his season because he didn't play the first few games, then was in the lineup, in and outs, injury, World Juniors, comes back, and then finally you have the roughly the second half or at least the final third of the season to judge. But is that enough for you to look at and say, oh, okay, this is or is not what I was projecting?
5: Yeah, it's a good question. And I think he's a guy who would have significantly benefited from the incoming changes to the American Hockey League, where a first-round pick will be able to play at age 18 coming out of the CHL starting next season. You know, you probably would have envisioned him in the first half trying to get some games in the American League if that was possible for a significant stretch of time. And then he obviously, he said, bumpy start, that his World Juniors was just okay. Mm-hmm. But then he comes back second half, looks very promising. Looks a lot like the guy like he was in junior, tremendous skater, high skill level, direct style of play. I think the second, The first half, I'm not going to lie, looked a little rocky. Then he goes to the, he said, oh, he'll go to the World Juniors. He'll light it up. And you're like, hey, he doesn't. You're like, oh, this is going tough now. But then I think based on how he finished the year as an 18-year-old in the NHL, on a team that was trying to win, this wasn't like a bottom feeding team. This was a team trying to win games. He was in the lineup. He's contributing. I think you're happy with where he is. I don't think he's significantly ahead or exactly behind where I think he was, but I think he looks like a guy who's deserving to be a second or third overall pick like he was last year. And I think he looks like he's on track. We'll see how next season go. Hopefully it's not as bumpy, but I think you have to be optimistic by those last couple of months of the season.
4: Why do you think that the thoughts on Gavin McKenna were kind of up and down over the course of the year? Because I know that, you know, there's still the discourse over, you know, college hockey versus, you know, playing major juniors and that extent and, you know, coming over, you know, from one pathway versus another. But it seemed like he fell out of favor for a little bit. And then now suddenly he's been elevated back up to the top of the list. Did that ever waver in your mind, or have you ever, you know, really thought about why people were kind of up and down on him? I mean, I know there was the incident of which, I don't know, if you insult a man's mother with the son right next to him, it might not go well for you. I wasn't too put off by that, but just watching him, you know, and how he was viewed by, you know, the pundits everywhere, were you confused by it, or did you kind of have the same reaction?
5: No, I wasn't confused. I kind of thought he was like an average number one pick coming into the season. Like, I mean, he played on the same team as Matt Schaefer twice the previous season at the World Juniors and at the Hlinka Gretzky, and he's a late birth, and Schaefer was one of the earliest, the youngest players in the last year's draft. So they're only like 3 months apart. And like Schaefer was clearly better than him in both tournaments. So yeah, I kind of like thought like this is a really good player, but there was a pathway for some bumps. And then that first half of the season, he just didn't play really well. He was barely over a point per game in college. And then the second half of the season, after a really good World Juniors, he comes back and he's lights out good in the second half of the year. The 10-point weekend against Ohio State that everybody was talking about, and of course, just, you know, leading one of the leading scorers in college by the end of it. It's why I kind of, you mentioned that debate. I always find it funny. I see some people mention like, oh, maybe he should have stayed in junior or whatever. It's like, I don't know. He was third in college in scoring. Didn't think he had a pretty good year. I don't think that's where this conversation is stemming from. I think there's, you know, I think when you pick number one overall, you're always envisioning you're envisioning Austin Matthews, you're envisioning McDavid and Celebrini and Schaefer, premium position guys, premium toolkits. Mm-hmm. Like that's kind of like the dream scenario when you get the number one pick. It's usually not a smaller winger who, even if he becomes Patrick Kane, which would be like obviously an absolute, you know, that's a Hall of Famer. Like that'd be wonderful. I think there is still that player profile has risks. Not an elite skater, he's not an elite competitor, so I think he's got to like do what basically he's done his whole life, which is, you know, score in buckets in the NHL to be a foundational piece. And so there's some risk that doesn't happen, and I think that's kind of where this debate stems from. But the issue is this draft class doesn't have really a really, really clear alternative. It's just kind of like a group of guys, so it's why he still has a very good claim to number one pick, because he's still the most talented player in this draft.
4: Well, you bring up an interesting point that I don't think people talk about enough, is that sometimes there is a consensus number one, but that doesn't mean that it's a consensus number one, like you alluded to, that's like an Austin Matthews, Connor McDavid type player who is immediately franchise changing and defining. And I think sometimes that gets lost in the weeds a little bit.
5: Yeah, like I think McKenna's a lot closer to like where Slavkovsky was, to Power, to Nico Hischier, like a really, really good prospect. Mm-hmm. Someone who's going to become really important and play big minutes, score a lot, be a big part of their power play. But I don't think people in the league are looking at this guy as like I know even McKenna's biggest fans I talked to in the league are not talking about him the way they talked about Matthew Schaefer a year ago. Mm-hmm.
4: Did you expect Matthew Schaefer to be as good as he was this year?
5: No, he played like 20 games in his junior career. Sorry, the OHL last season. He had two goals or whatever. And I love Schaefer. I did. Like, I thought he was the guy. Like, I thought great, great player. Could be like a Miro Heiskanen, Jake Sanderson type of player. So obviously, you know, elite NHL players. I thought that was but the level of offense he showed this year was, I did not see that coming. I thought he was going to play really well. I kind of chuckled a little bit when people told me in this last summer that he's going back to junior. I'm like, no, guys, like he's too good for that. But to what he did this year was just I mean, it's one of the most unique 18-year-old seasons we've ever seen.
4: What about Macklin Celebrini's year two, even after seeing what he did in year number one after missing 12 games? Was that jump still shocking to you? Because I'm sure, I mean, I remember we talked about it. You know, you were very impressed with Celebrini. And then, you know, I think we talked in like February of his first year. And then we talked around draft time last year. And, you know, you said, yeah, you know, this was why he was rated so highly and regarded as such. But, you know, a lot of people did not expect him to have 115 points on a team that's outside the playoffs this year.
5: What was the margin between him and the next highest scorer? What was it, like 50 or 60 points, like that?
4: It's significant, yeah.
5: Yeah, it's just crazy. Yeah, I mean, I think everyone knows, like, I compared him to Sidney Crosby coming up. Like, I thought, mm-hmm. This guy has potential to become a really, really elite player. But just given that the supporting cast is not yet quite developed around him, it's talented, but it's not, yeah. There's no, high-end veterans that they've really brought in yet. And it's just a lot of kids. It's it's crazy. I mean, you look at what he did at the Olympics too. It's, this is a guy, he could have been the World Juniors this past winter. It's, I think if anybody told you they knew this was going to happen with 100% certainty, they're lying to you. Even like his biggest advocates. I mean, you're pretty much near the best case outcome for him through two seasons right now.
4: Yeah, no, and it's fun to watch just because so many people, I think, expected him to be better in year number two, but again, not that. I mean, he broke the franchise record set by a Hall of Famer in Joe Thornton, who, wasn't exactly a slouch, he's one of the greatest passers, particularly of all time, and then Macklin Celebrini has everybody in San Jose constantly saying, we've never seen anything like this before, and that it's not like this San Jose team, even though we're younger in hockey history, it's not like there's been a lack of talent on the franchise. I mean, he is truly unique.
5: Yeah, and like I said, really talented team with the young kids, but this wasn't a good hockey team. Like this was like, I think at even strength, they were getting, outchanced significantly on a nightly basis. And like, it's just one of the more unique seasons I've seen from a teenager, like kind of like Schaefer, but even more different. And like, he really just willed them into that playoff race. They didn't deserve to be there. If you looked at the rest of the roster and like the goaltending and like that wasn't a playoff team, but that they were in that playoff race for so long, I just think speaks to just how special he is. And like, this is a guy who, I work in hockey. People, my friends and family know I work in hockey. He's the only guy I get like random texts and stuff like that, or like mess or calls from like distant family members to like talk to me about him and stuff like that kind of thing. Like, I think what he has become, I think, is really special. And obviously we'll see how he continues to go from here.
4: Yeah, no. And to that effect, the Celebrini effect, a year or 2 years ago, people were not sending me your articles when they came out. Now they do. And there's a couple other guys with The Athletic and some YouTube creators who 2 years ago, they weren't watching that. But now, because of the Celebrini effect, they say, oh, did you watch this? Did you read this? Did you check that? It's very, very, wild to watch how quickly it's happened. Before I forget, because I want to ask you about this, the defenseman development pathway. A lot of people, depending on who you talk to, they say, oh, it takes 50, 100, 150, 200 games for those guys to really show who they are in the NHL. As more and more young defensemen are getting pushed up into the NHL, do you think that number is reducing or increasing? And do you think anything more about defenseman development now than maybe you did 5 years ago?
5: Well, I think it depends. Yeah, I think it depends on the player, obviously. I mean, you just mentioned Schaefer, who just stepped into the league and immediately was a star. I mean, he's the outlier. There's been a lot of really high defense picks the last couple of years. You had that draft with Lev Shunov and Zane Parekh and Carter Yakimchuk and Ziv Boyum, and of course Dickinson with the Sharks, and none of them have really kind of elevated, just quite yet. Saliev still hasn't even come over from with New Jersey. So I think there's a little bit of a balance in there. I think, history has tended to show that forwards tend to make the quicker jump. I think that coaches are harder on their defensemen when it comes to, the both sides of the puck argument. So I can understand, that element a little bit, but I think as well, you still need the puck and you still need to score. And I think there will be times when, if you draft a defenseman with significant offensive talent, teams still find a way to play those guys because they still need to, they need someone to run a power play and they need someone to get the puck out of their zone. So to answer your question more directly, I don't know if I've, how much I've learned more than usual, other than just the typical that if you're going to play in the NHL, you better not be soft and you better compete and try. And like, even if you're not a perfect defender, you better at least try. I think that's the only real rule that, that I've seen. Yeah. But generally I think if you're good, the teams will find a spot for you.
4: And just as a final quick one, what do you think the odds are that, somebody's going to make a pretty enticing offer to Mike Greer to move that number two pick?
5: I know that, I'm sure these conversations always happen. I feel like the stars have aligned here for the Sharks. I mean, whether it's Reed or Carls or Verhoeve or Smith, like those are the guys they absolutely need right now in this rebuild. I would not overthink this one. Like, I think they were not going to get one of these premium defense prospects a few weeks ago, and they've kind of been gifted this now, and I think you have to take full advantage of that.
4: Corey, great stuff as always, man. I appreciate your time, and I'll bug you again soon, all right?
5: Sure thing. Thank you.
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0: Yesterday, the San Jose Sharks played a home game at SAP Center at San Jose, taking on a Pacific Division rival, the Vancouver Canucks. They were pushed hard in the third period, but they figured out a way to get a victory. Even though it wasn't perfect, it delighted the crowd at SAP Center. Well, tonight is an entirely different matter. The Vegas Golden Knights have been on a winless streak now that has taken them to four games. And the Golden Knights have a power outage that seems on the verge of breaking out, something the Sharks would like to avoid for one more night. It's the Sharks and the Vegas Golden Knights, next on the San Jose Sharks Audio Network.
1: It's time to feel the teal. This is San Jose Sharks Hockey. Now, Sharks Warm-Up, brought to you by Hilton San Jose. Hilton for the stay.
0: From T-Mobile Arena in Las Vegas, Nevada, the entertainment capital of the world, the San Jose Sharks face off against the Vegas Golden Knights, looking for a manner of redemption, not because of a recent loss — they won yesterday against Vancouver — but because of what happened on opening night against this team, a game in which they played really well in front of their home crowd at the Shark Tank, but ended up making a couple of key errors and losing the game in overtime. I'm Dan Rusinowski, along with Jamal Mayers. It's been a long way that the Sharks have come since that opening night performance, but they want to remember that, and they also want to take a lot out of what they showed in the game yesterday, when they stuck together, when they were pushed around, when they pushed right back, and when they got the victory.
2: Yeah, there's just a lot of positives in the last few times. And think about the emotional roller coaster that they've been on in just a week. You know, a loss that they had again in Denver, where they lost a game and didn't play very well, and kind of, you know, realized that they got to up their game, and then to respond the way that they did as a group and to come out with a huge victory was massive. So it's the way they won, the way they stuck together, points things in a good direction. This is a team that likes each other. It's a team that gets along. Everyone, I don't know if you noticed, everyone out there has no bucket on. So my guess is Ryan Reeves' idea. Nobody's got a helmet. This is National League right here.
0: This is awesome. I mean, every single player that's on the ice, save for the goaltenders, of course, has no helmet on. Why do you point to Ryan Reeves as the master of this plan?
2: I think he appreciates and understands, as an older guy, and you know, the value of bringing the boys together and the value of everybody being on the same page and having some fun. It's supposed to be fun. You're playing in the NHL. This is what you dreamed of as a kid. Doesn't matter if you're 19 or if you're 38. It's still exciting and fun to be a part of it.
0: Well, it's got an old 1970s look to it, doesn't it? The guys skating around with no helmets on. Absolutely no one, save for the goaltenders, as I mentioned earlier. But the Sharks aren't thinking about bending the rules or doing anything a little different to just have fun. They're here for a very serious purpose. They need to get a victory. They're right behind the Vegas Golden Knights in the NHL standings. And in fact, the Vegas Golden Knights hold the first wild card spot with 28 points, just 1 point ahead of the San Jose Sharks. What a regulation victory could do for the Sharks, and how devastating it could be for Vegas, is something that's part of the drama tonight.
2: Well, you think about how well the Sharks have played, and very rarely have we talked about the standings, but the reality is that their play has put them in a position to be right there with for a wild card spot. So, you know, new challenges, new growth with this group, and a new opportunity for them to take a step forward, and it's not going to be easy. This is Vegas team that has aspirations of winning the Stanley Cup, hasn't had the November that they had hoped for. In the old adage where they used to say that, you know, where you are in the standings at American Thanksgiving dictates whether or not you'll make the playoffs. Well, we're only a couple days removed from that, and the Sharks have an opportunity here to put themselves in a wild card position.
0: Well, San Jose also can move ahead if they're really going to be optimistic, because they're only a point behind the Seattle Kraken for third place in the division, and they're only 2 points behind the LA Kings for second place in the Pacific Division. First place held by Anaheim is a little bit further away, but still, the opportunity that's knocking for the Sharks right now is really massive, and San Jose coming in here with a 12-10-3 record, 27 points, are feeling pretty good after a nice, hard-earned win yesterday at SAP Center against the Vancouver Canucks. Meanwhile, as I said, Vegas is reeling a little bit. They've had trouble scoring. Listen to this. Ivan Barbashev, 1 goal in 9 games. Mitch Marner, no goals in his last 11. Riley Smith, who won't be playing tonight, no points in his last 6. Brandon Saad, not playing tonight, no points in his last 7. Brett Howden, 1 goal in his last 10. Tomas Hertl, no points in 3, 1 goal in 7. Pavel Dorofeev, no points in 4, No goals in his last six and one goal in his last 10. That is not a recipe for winning hockey right now, and it's why the Golden Knights have been struggling. In fact, they're winless in four games. Last 10, they are 3-3-4, and this is really almost inexplicable, Jamal. The last seven games at T-Mobile Arena, they've only won one game.
2: Wow, that's remarkable. It used to be a huge home ice advantage for this team. And you pointed out to their struggles scoring goals. This is a team that, you know, made some changes in the summer and brought in Mitch Marner. And you know, the idea was that they were going to be able to score more goals. But the reality is they have had a tough November. So hopefully that continues here. And you know, the Sharks find a way to get a victory. They're not going to surprise any teams anymore. And that's been evident here the last two or three weeks.
0: Well, Vegas isn't surprising anybody either. They lost 4-1 yesterday here at T-Mobile Arena to the Montreal Canadiens. And we just found out that the Canadiens played today against the Colorado Avalanche. And the final score was the Avalanche 7 and the Canadiens 2. So what a difference a day makes.
2: Yeah, it's the NHL day by day. And that's the way things change quickly. So, yeah, it's a really amazing to see. A lot of teams that we expected to be at the top of the standings are not there. A lot of teams that we expected to be in a playoff position, they expect. It's been a unique year in that regard.
0: Before you start mailing in the 2 points on the road in Vegas, realize the Golden Knights are 10-6-8. They've got 28 points on the year, and they are a very hungry hockey team, even though they've been beset by injuries. I think that their biggest injury this season has been to defenseman Alex Pietrangelo. He really has hurt this team not being available and out for an extended period.
2: Yeah, he's one of their best, obviously their best defenseman, but they've got a lot of guys that are so good. So you look at their top four with McNabb, Theodore, Hanifin, and Whitecloud. What do they all have in common? They're all big. They're all mobile. They all can defend first, and they make you work for it. So it's the way their team's built, and you're right, though. Missing Petro is a huge hole for them, but it seems like they've been able to replace guys quite easily.
0: Well, we're talking about the lineup, so why don't we get to the roster report from Kaiser Permanente. Get care like a pro with Kaiser Permanente, official team physicians of the San Jose Sharks. Couple of changes for the Sharks after yesterday, although overall happy with the game. Obviously, in the back-to-back situation, the Sharks are coming back with Alex Nedeljkovic, and he really is motivated today because of what happened in Game 1 of the regular season. A bobbling goal dumped in, it bounced past him to tie the game with the Sharks having a third-period lead. And then the turnover that he had in overtime, coming out and then maybe hesitating for just a second, Riley Smith the game-winner in overtime. Also, veteran Nick Leddy will be back in after sitting out 16 of the last 18 games, partly with an injury, but he sat out the last five by coach's decision. Sam Dickinson and Vinny Iorio will be out, back-to-back situation, Young D, and Shakir Mukhamudulin, who watched the game yesterday against Vancouver, is back in against Vegas. I'm really eager to see how he handles things against that big, strong group coming into forecheck.
2: Yeah, I think Mukhamudulin, he's pretty much on track, and I think what they're trying to do is develop his consistency, because there's been a lot of really good games of his and a lot of okay games. And I think that's part of the maturation for a young defenseman, especially for him. But he skates so well, moves the puck so well, defends with his late skating. He's a fun young player and a huge part of the core going forward. And, you know, a really big piece for this group.
0: The way the pairs are going to work tonight, Nick Leddy will play on the left side, Mukhamudulin on the right on the third pair, replacing that third pair yesterday. That means Mario Ferraro and John Klingberg will stay together, and Tim Liljegren and Dmitry Orlov will be a defensive pair. I think we were all happy to see that John Klingberg had a nice bounce back yesterday, getting back into action.
2: Yeah, he was really good. I thought he defended hard. He was moving his feet. I think when he gets in trouble is when he's not mobile. I know he's been recovering the last few years from injury with his hips and so forth, but I think when he skates and defends as hard as he did, his offensive game shines even more, and it was really evident in last night.
0: As far as the Golden Knights are concerned, Jeremy Lauzon, a defenseman who's a pretty valuable member of the depth group in this team, coached by Bruce Cassidy, is going to miss his eighth consecutive game on the IR. As we said, Alex Pietrangelo out for the year, effectively, missing all 24 games. And the only other injured player on this team is a pretty valuable guy, William Karlsson. Depth at center, and certainly a productive player. He's been out with an injury for the last 10 games. Coach's decisions today, Brandon Saad out, Riley Smith out, and who's in? Alexander Holtz will draw into the lineup, as will Cole Reinhardt. Reinhardt's a guy that's played against the Sharks in the preseason. played a little bit last year for the Ottawa Senators and the Belleville Senators in the AHL. He is a sixth-round draft pick of Ottawa, but he's been valuable for this team in limited action this year. And as far as Alexander Holtz is concerned, he was a first-round draft pick of the New Jersey Devils back in 2020, a close friend of the Sharks. William Eklund is their part of the Cure Gardens organization, but he hasn't really hooked on anywhere, and he's trying to get another opportunity today.
2: Yeah, and you know what? That's what this league is about, giving young players an opportunity. Injuries usually happen that you don't perform, you don't play, and you know, it's an opportunity for a young guy to come in and play. I don't know much about that player, but yeah, I hope he doesn't figure it out. I hope he finds a new way to do it a different night, not against the Sharks.
0: Yep, that's the hope. You know, the Vegas Golden Knights are going to come out of it at some point and end their winless streak. The Sharks just hope it doesn't happen tonight. But this is a place where San Jose in the regular season has had all kinds of problems, especially in late November. San Jose is 4-10-3 lifetime in this building in regular season play. And so, as we like to say in San Jose, they save all of their victories for the playoffs, which is something that I think every Sharks fan will take, especially if it happens this year. Meantime, that is our roster report. The helmetless Sharks are still stick handling around, warming up on the ice, and we're warming up too. When we come back, we will continue with more of our Sharks warm-up program right after this on the San Jose Sharks Audio Network.
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0: I'm Dan Musinowski, along with Jamal Mayers, here high atop T-Mobile Arena in Las Vegas. The Sharks finishing up their warm-up. Vegas Golden Knights also making their way off the ice surface. Let us talk about the goaltending matchup. Alex Nedeljkovic, who's really played well for the Sharks for much of the year, had a really tough game. Tough luck. He would have been the first star of the game on opening night against this Vegas team, and two big errors at the end of the contest. I haven't seen that from him since then, and I think he's really eager for this contest, looking for a win. Meanwhile, on the other side of the ice, with Aiden Hill hurt and Akira Schmid, the other goaltender, playing yesterday in the game against Montreal and losing, Carl Lindbom is going to get the start in net for Bruce Cassidy's team. He has played six National Hockey League games with an 0-4-2 lifetime record. He's part of the Dürer Garten organization, too, that produced William Eklund. They played 3 years together. So if anybody's got any secrets, it's going to be William Eklund inside that Sharks dressing room.
2: Yeah, he'll be excited, certainly. And I think that for Nedeljkovic, what's really impressive for me was when he came in, when Askarov got pulled the other night against the Colorado Avalanche, he was really good. And that, to me, told me he's ready to go. And he's a professional. Obviously, he's not happy with the way things went in the last game to start the season against these Vegas Golden Knights. I think he'll be ready to go and excited about this opportunity. The team playing much better in front of him. And it feels like a new way where they are in the standings. Yeah, he's aware of all that stuff as a veteran.
0: All in all, the San Jose Sharks are really excited about the way things are developing with their team. They're having fun. They're enjoying each other. But they also understand the importance of the upcoming games. Will Smith was talking to us all about the importance of yesterday's victory against the Vancouver Canucks. And he said that it was just nice to see the team come together and get things done.
3: Yeah, I think we've touched on it. It's a long season, so you got to learn from games, but you got to bounce back quick, and I thought it was a great response.
0: Smith says that getting the power play going was really important. The Sharks scored twice on the man advantage, and he had one of them.
3: Yeah, we knew we had to step that up. I think we've talked about it, the power play can win you some games, and I think when we're snapping around, it definitely helps the team and just momentum too in general.
0: But out of the four C's that make up Ryan Warsawski's coaching cabal, we have in a situation where consistency might be the most important thing. Smith talked about being consistent today against Vegas as a watchword.
3: Yeah, consistency is the main word there. I think, when we get a string couple W's together, it definitely helps out in the playoff picture. And, you have four games a week, most weeks, so you got to, make sure you're dialing in for all four.
0: After scoring the goal yesterday against Vancouver, Smith has one goal and four assists in the team's last eight games, and he's on pace for a 72-point season, which is really solid.
2: There's no question. That's in a really good season. Anytime you're almost a point a game, that's impressive.
0: And tonight is Will Smith's 100th National Hockey League game. Meanwhile, Macklin Celebrini, his wingman and line mate, although maybe I should say his center iceman, is 1 point away from 100 for his NHL career. And I was just doing some tabulations on the NHL's leading scorers. Heading into today's action, Celebrini was second behind Nathan MacKinnon, but MacKinnon just now has 8 points ahead of Celebrini because he picked up three today with a goal and a couple of assists. And Connor McDavid had a couple of points today, so he and Macklin are tied for second with 36 points. But listen to these names. Oh, yeah, McKinnon, Celebrini, McDavid, Bedard. Those are the top scorers in the league. So Macklin's right there.
2: Yeah, the league's in great hands with a lot of really impressive young hockey players. And Macklin certainly is not going to surprise anybody. You think about it every single night. Every team knows who the Sharks' best player is, and he doesn't disappoint.
0: There's been a lot of talk about the way he was yesterday when he picked up that extra minor for unsportsmanlike conduct, showing some of his emotion inside the penalty box. And a lot of people were talking about that and saying, hey, maybe he's got to turn that back a little bit. But the coach said, no, I think he should be passionate. I want him to do that. He'll learn exactly how to manage that himself.
2: I think you're exactly right, and I think Ryan gets it. I love the fact that he is going to allow his young star to figure it out. He realizes and trusts that he's going to learn from these experiences. And quite frankly, I think the referee in that instance needs to have a little bit thicker skin. I think that things get emotional. He wasn't berating him or embarrassing him in front of the crowd. He was upset and justifiably so. And sometimes the refs, it's a thankless job, but sometimes they have to take it. And I think they also have to take in consideration the time, the score, and the situation. It's a one-goal game in the third period, and he believed it was a questionable call. Because I'll take it a step further. If the game had gone into overtime, they would have been on the power play because of that call. And basically, you're essentially, they're losing the game because you, in my opinion, the referee was upset that he got mad at him. Well, get over it.
0: Referees have to have composure, too, is what you're saying, and that's exactly true. By the way, the one thing that Ryan Warsawski said that he disagreed with pretty vehemently was the placement of the faceoff at the end of the game. He thought it should have been outside the zone. Maybe you can go through that.
2: Yeah, I think that what they were determining, and I think what Vancouver was saying, because of the play ended up into the corner, they're wrong. And I agree with Ryan because what happened was Mario Ferraro took the puck from where it was to the corner. There's no reason for their D to come in. And when the D from the offensive team come past the hash marks, the faceoff is then outside.
0: Well, that's the explanation, but that's not what happened on the ice. What did happen near the end of the game, though, relationship to Ferraro, was that he knew what time it was. He was killing the clock. He was not allowing Vancouver to come in and take the puck away and have a last-minute goal. He was just making sure the clock got closer to zero. And William Eklund says it's little things like that that are going to get the Sharks a lot of victories down the line.
4: For sure. I don't know if it's, you know, if it's for the regular audience, you don't see that maybe, but, some of those plays are the most important in the game, you know, coming out on the ice and doing the things that wins those games. It's so much more than just scoring goals and getting points. It's a lot of those things that, you know, that those guys have been doing great at. So, just a great job.
0: Eklund understands that you don't win every game in the National Hockey League, but that memory of the opening night against Vegas is one he wants back for his team.
4: You know, we want to win every game we play, so I feel like this is one of those games that, you know, San Jose and Vegas has always been a thing since they came into the league. So, you know, it's a big game for us, and it's going to be fun out there.
0: It's going to be a fun game tonight. The San Jose Sharks here at T-Mobile Arena against the Vegas Golden Knights for the second time this season. When we come back, Jamal Mayers will have the Toyota keys to the game next on the San Jose Sharks Audio Network.
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0: Here in Las Vegas, it's time for the keys to the game between the Sharks and the Vegas Golden Knights. And our keys are presented by Toyota, proud sponsor of San Jose Sharks hockey. Toyota, let's go places with the keys. We turn them over to Jamal.
2: And the first one for me is that you got to be disciplined. You must be disciplined. You're playing another team that's in the top 10 in the power play. They're eighth, in fact, in the entire league. You've got to be really smart. You took way too many penalties. Even though you got away with it, you can't be playing with fire and take that many penalties. The next one is play fast. Quick up, slash support through the neutral zone. You're playing against a team that is big, they're long, they're going to be in your face, and in order to play fast, we got to be predictable for each other and do exactly what Ryan Warsawski wants. Very little D-to-Ds, quick up, and get going into the offensive zone. And then lastly, battle to get to their net. You've got to find a way to get those second and third opportunities. And again, it's not going to be easy. They've got a big defensive core, they're all long. They're going to box you out. That's the type of defense that they play. They protect the middle of the ice extremely well, and they make it hard for you to earn that inside ice.
0: Those are the keys from Toyota, proud sponsor of the San Jose Sharks. Toyota, let's go places. We will come back and hear from people inside the Vegas side of the ice next on the San Jose Sharks Audio Network.
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0: Vegas lost 4-1 yesterday here at T-Mobile Arena against Montreal, and they are winless in four games. But it's no time to panic and no time to get frustrated, according to Bruce Cassidy, the head coach.
5: You don't want to get married to analytics and say, oh, well, we're winning that battle because the game's played on the ice. But you do have to look at the game after with the eye test, with, you know, what the actual result. And, okay, so let's dig a little deeper in the numbers. The numbers have been pretty good. So the message is the numbers have been pretty good. Let's stick with it and bear down. I guess you'd say you got to bear down on those and make sure you don't give away a chance that might be a good one and not be ready to, you know, shoot the thing through the friggin' net if you have to, right? So there's a little bit of that. And the mindset is when those things don't go well, sometimes you need a lucky one. And we got one against Ottawa, right? We were playing pretty well, and Stoney's goes in off their foot. But where was he? He was around the front of the net. We put the play into the bumper, the one we want. We recovered a rebound. We tried to make a play, I think, to Pav. But because we were around there, we had the opportunity to get lucky, I guess. So that's the message. Like, stay inside and, you know, get a lucky one or two. And sometimes that's what gets you going. Don't turn down shots because, you know, we're due for one to go through some legs and off a leg and go in. So that's what we're trying to preach.
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1: Welcome to Coach's Chalkboard. We're in Las Vegas. The San Jose Sharks, fresh off a victory against Vancouver, take on the Vegas Golden Knights. I'm Dan Rusinowski, along with Sharks head coach Ryan Warshawski. And I know you love getting the victory. I know you love the two power play goals. But was the best part of the game the way these guys stuck together when they were getting pushed back?
2: Yeah, for sure. And that's something that we've obviously discussed a lot of sticking together. It's never going to be perfect. There's going to be times where things kind of go wrong or we don't get calls, and we got to stick together and grind it out, and I thought we did a good job of that in the third period.
1: Managing the ice was important too. The thing I'm thinking about is near the end of the game, Mario Ferraro holding it up against the boards, killing the clock, realizing what time it was.
2: Yeah.
1: Those are the little things that are getting better?
2: Yeah, for sure. We're starting to realize situations throughout the game, momentum shifts. I think our puck management's been, you know, a step in the right direction the last few games here. So that gives you a chance to play in the offensive zone as well. And but I think, you know, when we're in certain situations, you know, the light's gone on here a little bit. So that was a good play by Mario to get numbers around it and eat the clock.
1: Best part of penalty killing often is the goaltending. And, of course, you've been getting great goaltending here in the month of November. But what about the rest of the penalty killing, what they're doing better?
2: Yeah, I think our structure is a lot more noticeable as far as we're not losing bodies outside the dots, and we're protecting inside ice, the dangerous ice. That's where goals are scored from. We're keeping our D, you know, more stabilized at the net front, so we have more numbers around pucks and around dangerous areas of the ice. So it's been a lot better. As Doug Huda will say, we don't want to talk about it.
1: All right, we won't talk about it, but one thing I will say is that it seems like it's making your changes more efficient, that you're not getting caught on the ice.
2: Yeah, for sure, and you know, it starts with, obviously, face-offs is an opportunity where we can win pucks and get them down ice. We had one where we kind of got our forward stuck out there for a little bit, but for the most part, we've been able to roll them over by getting clears, by winning more pucks, and that obviously eats more time off the power play.
1: So let's look ahead to this game against the Vegas Golden Knights. Obviously, of the early games when you weren't on your best game, this might have been the best game that you played, the very first game of the season, until the very end. Is this one of these nights, especially given looking at their numbers and seeing how a bunch of guys are dry in terms of scoring, this is a night you can't play with fire?
2: Yeah, 100%. We can't fuel them by being undisciplined. One with, you know, putting them on the power play and getting their puck touches, and then our puck play through the neutral zone. You know, and I think a big thing is playing above these guys. They want to get going. They have a really good middle lane drive on their rushes, making sure we're reading the rush and getting our numbers back, and executing what we want to do on our rush read. So this is a good hockey team. It's obviously a difficult place to play as far as the energy in the building, how loud it gets. So communication is going to be a big key, and making sure we're closing and winning more pucks than we have here in the last few games.
1: Final factor is the fun factor. Do you enjoy these rivalry games with, like, L.A. and with Anaheim and now with Vegas? You're getting a good sense of it after all these years in San Jose now?
2: For sure, and you can even feel it. There's some Shark fans walking over. I was walking over to the rink this morning. There's a lot of fans here that come over from the Bay Area, and they're excited. This is a big rivalry from years ago, and you can start to feel it come back, like we talked about against L.A. and these West Coast teams, and this will be a fun one tonight. Saturday night in Vegas, there's no place we'd rather be.
1: Me neither. Good luck.
2: Thanks, Dan.
1: And that's our Coach's Chalkboard show. Stand by for the Sharks and the Vegas Golden Knights, coming up next on the San Jose Sharks Audio Network.
0: Sharks warm-up has been brought to you by Hilton San Jose. Hilton for the stay. Now, stand by for San Jose Sharks hockey, coming up next on the San Jose Sharks Audio Network.

0: Celebrini moving in, shooting it. He scores! Mecca gets the game winner in overtime. Throws it in front. Palat the drive. 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Plays the center to Toffoli. It's off the stick. Toffoli shoots. He scores!
1: This is San Jose Sharks Hockey. It's game time. 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

0: for hockey here at T-Mobile Arena in Las Vegas, Nevada. I'm Dan Rusinowski along with Jamal Mayers. Tonight, the San Jose Sharks meet the Vegas Golden Knights. 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Celebrate responsibly. Well, for the San Jose Sharks, we've got goaltender Alex Nedeljkovic in net to our left. On defense, it'll be a combination of Mario Ferraro and John Klingberg. And up front, it'll be Barkley Goodrow on the left wing side, Zach Ostapchuk at center, and former Vegas Golden Knight Ryan Reeves on the right wing.
1: Nice. And what's going to happen here? We've got Thomas Hertl at center with Alexander Holtz and Dorofeev. And in the back end, they've got Zach Whitecloud and Noah Hanifin, and in goal, Carl Lindbom.
0: A lot of interplay between the players on the ice that are starting out. Referees tonight's game, Graham Skilneder and Jordan Samuels Thomas. The linesmen are Travis Toomey and C.J. Murray. Here we go. Game is underway. Sharks and Golden Knights meet for the second time this year. And right now in the neutral zone, Golden Knights have it with a tremendous push from the crowd. Pavel Dorofeev moves to the Sharks' line, loses on the check, lifted out by John Klingberg. That'll be short of icing, so Noah Hanifin is back to get it for the Knights. Swings it around to the near side, and there's Klingberg in deep in the offensive zone like a forward, forechecking it away from Alexander Holtz. Loose puck far side, though. Sharks don't want to get caught here. William Eklund sliding over and dropping it back to the blue line, and the Sharks are in command. Across the line, Klingberg exchanging passes, moving down very aggressively behind the Vegas net. He stick handles up the left wing boards, holds onto it. Loses on a stick check, and Vegas moves out 3-on-2 with Eklund, one of the guys back into the offensive zone. A chance for Houghton toward the net. Great defensive play by Liljegren to get his stick on him and slow it down. In front of the net, Nedeljkovic came out to challenge. Houghton turns, throws it back to the point man. It's Theodore on the right side, over to McNabb on the left. McNabb shoots, save made, smacked at there by Nedeljkovic, right on the rebound in front with his goalie stick, but the Sharks having trouble getting it out. Back behind the San Jose goal line, it's Klingberg flinging it around the boards. A good rush there for the puck. No icing because of the hustle by Adam Gaudette. And so Carl Lindbom in goal to our right made the stick stop. And that was a good end of a shift for Adam Gaudette, who had the game-winning goal on that play for the NHL Situation Room decided last night. Minute and a half gone by and a scoreless first. Action on both ends of the rink. Here's Jack Eichel, one of the best in the game. Feeds left winger Barbashev. Across the line, little drop pass there for Braden Bowman, but he misfired on the return feed, and so it's loose in the left corner. But Eichel grabs it. Centers in front, and Mukko Madulin, great defensive play, got his stick there against Barbashev as the Sharks clear it all the way down. No icing.
1: Yeah, you're going to be real tough to handle. Eichel, he's such a long body, strong on the puck, and so patient. Everything goes through him offensively.
0: Nothing to score. Here's Nick Leddy back in action after missing the last five games by coach's decision. Drops it out, but now he's going to have to play it again as the Golden Knights fire it back behind the San Jose net. Leddy, a smooth skater out of Minnesota, throwing it to the right side to Liljegren. He feeds it ahead. Colin Graf on the right wing tips into the offensive zone from center, and the Sharks are in there to forecheck with Kurashev going in along with Delandria. They kind of got tangled up with each other. That allows the Golden Knights to break out down the right. Here comes Kolasar into the slot. He's trying to feed it right out in front of a net, but he missed his man, and it goes off the corner boards. At the near side, Colton Siddonson's to the point. A quick slap shot from the right side there, right on goal by the defenseman Ben Hutton, and a good save there by Nedeljkovic, and he covers up.
1: Yeah, clearly the Vegas Golden Knights want to play with pace. They don't spend much time dusting it off. They go north to south very quickly, and with their heavy bodies and their defense are so big, so long, all the defense in their group, the smallest guy is 6'2", and they can all skate. They're going to be up. They're going to be pinching in the offensive zone. Really going to be incumbent on the Sharks to get pucks behind them, have slash support through the neutral zone, and get in on the forecheck.
0: Hertl, Dorofeev, and Holtz, the combination up front. Here's Dorofeev taking a Hertl pass, fanning on the puck as he tried to throw it to the net. Sharks get a break there as Ryan Reeves able to lift one out off of a Sharks glove hand of Barkley Goodrow. Vegas recovers at their own blue line. 16:58 to go, first period. No score here at T-Mobile. Moving in Holtz down the left wing side. He's cutting toward the net. Checked by Ostapchuk. Hertl steals. Sanders in front. And Holtz will take it, but he can't shoot. Went back to Theodore on the point. Cross ice McNabb. Vegas keeps it in. They're putting the pressure on. Ostapchuk, nice use of the stick, stopping a centering feed. The puck skips to the near boards, and Ostapchuk protects. It gets behind the goal line, and Klingberg is there to backhand off the left wing glass and get it out to center. And that's where Ryan Reeves spins at the bench of the Vegas Golden Knights and drives one all the way down. Line change for San Jose, 16-24 first period. Here come the Golden Knights, though, on the attack. Theodore, a massive puck handler, pivots and back skates away from a forechecking Wenberg, who's out there with William Eklund and Adam Gaudette. Vegas skating right to left. Here comes Brett Howden, eluding the check of Mukko Madulin's step up. Throws on the right wing side, dumped into the offensive zone in the right corner, and Gaudette does a really good job to get in the way of the other player, Brett Howden, without getting a penalty on him.
1: Yeah, real smart play to interfere with the forecheck.
0: Now it's on the point. Vegas keeps it in. It's Hanifin shooting it. It's tipped. It's knocked, not out. Here's a shot by Mitchell Miner toward the net, and it's a save made by Nedeljkovic. Rebound chipped out off the boards and glass. Sharks look for the change. The Wenberg line is coming off, and coming on is Macklin Celebrini along with Will Smith. They are joined on the left wing side by San Jose's Tyler Toffoli. He was cited by the coaching staff as having a really strong effort against Vancouver. Let's see what happens for this trio tonight. Celebrini forechecking against White Cloud. He gets the puck with help from Toffoli. Now it's White Cloud getting back, getting a piece of the puck, and Vegas is going to skate out with Eichel. Eichel lifts to center. Here's a play, Hanifin on the right for Eichel. In across the line, trying to make the move through Orlov, and Orlov got a skate in the puck, just deflected it enough, and the Sharks take over. Back the other way. Smith gets a drop from Celebrini. Drops to Orlov. Blast one on goal, and a save made by Lindbom. The rebound picked up, and Eichel will get it back to center.
1: Great entry by the Sharks. Good interchange and a good one-timer by Orlov.
0: A centering feed now by Eichel over to the far side of the ice, and Tomas Hertl, make that Barbashev, pardon me, gets the shot on net. Save made there by Nedeljkovic. Nedeljkovic played the inboard carom and smacked the big goalie stick on the puck. It comes to the near boards and the Sharks gather it. No score in the first, but here's Delandria. He's got a lane. He's down the right. Across the line. Moves in. Shoots. Save made by Lindbom. Rebound comes right back the other way. A 3-on-2. Eichel leading the way. Coming in. Lead pass. Coming over to the left side. Theodore up ice. Tried to center it out in front for Bowman, but it was knocked away by a Sharks defensive stick. What action in the first period. 5:45 gone by in the first. No score. Sharks and Golden Knights. And everybody is on alert for both teams with a really good pace to this game. Back inside Sharks territory. Nedeljkovic out of his net. Makes the play off to the left side. And Letty backhands it forward. Tip to the middle by Goodrow. Now here comes Ostapchuk moving down the left. Across the line, makes the move on Korzak. Turns, drops it back. Reeves, the shot. That didn't miss by much from 35 feet out. Reeves a good body check at the near side, but Vegas is able to chip it out to center ice. That was a really good play by the Golden Knights. But now San Jose is throwing it back in. Vegas will take over there. Moving it out of the zone now. Golden Knights have it. Scott Sissons, make that Colton Sissons, not related. Throws into the offensive zone. Drop back behind the net, and the Sharks able to poke it back out to center. And Vegas will pick it up, and we've got a track meet going on. Golden Knights carry through center ice. Down the left wing side, across the line, Dorofiev. Tried to drop it back. Hertl, make that to... It was intercepted by Eklund, as the pass was intended for Hertl. He thought he was there, but it was Eklund who was calling for it. Sharks move back into the offensive zone. Liljegren, cross ice, kept in there by Orlov's flick of the stick. Winds up in the left corner, but Vegas has numbers over there. They dig one free, and picking it back up is former Shark Tomas Hertl, who moves away from his old friend William Eklund and drops it off to the left wing side. Vegas skates out. Hertl gets the headman pass up at the Sharks line and dumps in. He cuts back behind the San Jose goal. Pursued by Liljegren. Turns far boards. Throws it over to the left side. And the shot blocked there in front by Wenberg. The puck is rolling toward the net. And it's deflected wide by the goaltender Nedeljkovic. McNabb had that big bomb a moment ago. Feeds to the right side. And Dorofiev fans on the shot as the Sharks pick up the rebound and starts to move it out. What action? Good pass ahead. Got it over to Will Smith down the left wing. Moves in, shoots. He scores! Will Smith getting the long headman feed. The Sharks break out of the zone after some great defensive work. And Will Smith puts the Sharks in front 1-0 with 12:26 to go in the first.
1: Just a brilliant decision by Will Smith to leave the zone early. He noticed that Toffoli picked up the puck. Noticed that he wasn't going to need help. So he took off and left the zone, collects his puck going backwards, maintains control so he stays onside, and does a fantastic job collecting this puck, rolling around it, rolling his wrists, and going far side over the glove with a great shot. That's a goal scorer's goal.
0: Oh, boy, what a zone exit, too, by the Sharks with Toffoli getting that headman pass directly on the tape. They had great chemistry on that one, and Will Smith in his 100th National Hockey League game tonight comes up with his ninth goal of the season. 1-0 Sharks. The Celebrini line stays on, and here comes Will Smith getting another pass from Toffoli. He turns at the blue line. Lead pass for Celebrini. It's knocked away by McNabb. Here comes the Golden Knight attack the other way, but Eichel's got to stop at the blue line to gather the pass. He gains the zone. Such a strong player. Went back to the point. Shot by McNabb. Saved Nedeljkovic. Rebound. Bowman and Eichel couldn't get it. Ferraro does. Poked it up the boards, and Celebrini will just backhand it out to center. Sharks need to change quickly, but up the Golden Knights need to change too. That Eichel line wants to get off. And how about Eichel's line against Celebrini's line all night long?
1: Yeah, that's Bruce Cassidy's decision. As he trusts, obviously, Eichel, who's one of the best all-around centerman in the entire National Hockey League. He defends as well. Many people don't talk about how Jack Eichel can defend, and that's a good decision by Bruce Cassidy. But you know that our guy Celebrini is going to be up to the task, and he's definitely excited for that opportunity.
0: It's an exciting start so far. A Will Smith goal, his ninth of a season in his 100th NHL game, gives the Sharks the 1-0 lead. Puck was deflected out of play, so we've got a break in the action. This is the San Jose Sharks Audio Network.
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0: Great to have you with us here from Vegas' T-Mobile Arena. I'm Dan Rusinowski, along with Jamal Mayers. The Sharks have the 1-0 lead on the strength of a brilliant goal by Will Smith. It is his ninth of the season. Now he's got a goal-scoring streak after going goalless in the previous seven. And Tyler Toffoli with that primary assist, firing him the puck and giving him the opportunity to put it into the net. He got the main assist. Dmitry Orlov, his 14th assist of the year. And the Sharks with a 1-0 lead. Off the faceoff now in the Sharks zone. Howden's in forechecking, along with Mitchell Marner. They dig it free, but the Sharks' Delandria picked it up. Now to Graf. Tried to flip it off to the right for a breaking Kurashev, but that's a good defensive reaction by Ben Hutton to knock it away. Hutton's back in his own zone to get it now. He's being forechecked there by Delandria. Giveaway, and now it's Graf over to the left side, and Kurashev had a great chance from the left circle. You could hear it ring off the back of the glass behind the boards in behind the net. Unfortunately, he didn't put it on goal. In the right corner now, Delandria. This line looks really solid right now. Delandria with a lot of energy in the middle, digging it free. Caden Korzak on defense, though, will grab it, throw it behind the net to his partner, Hutton. And now, over the far corner, good forecheck again there by the Sharks as Colin Graf and Kurashev get in there. Delandria is on his way back to the bench on a change, but that delayed enough time to get the first guy out. And it's Wenberg. As now it's icing coming up against Vegas. They probably are due for a change too here, Jamal, so the Sharks can get the rest of that Wenberg line out there and get started.
1: Yeah, and this is a really good shift. You've got your third line, obviously, with Delandria matched up against their second line, Howden, with Marner and Stone, who are really good offensively. If you can allow them and force them to play and defend, it really helps. And anytime you have an opportunity to change in the offensive zone, as they were able to do, is a bonus for the Sharks.
0: Off the draw, here's Eklund trying the wrist shot on the left side as he stick handles with it after the faceoff win. It's blocked. Grabbed there by Korzak, flips it ahead, and Cole Reinhart, defensive forward, is able to angle one out just enough time to get the forward line change here for Vegas. Sharks skating left to right with a 1-0 lead. The goal, Smith's ninth from Toffoli and Orlov at 7:34. 10:04 left on the clock now as it continues to tick in the first period. Intense action here in Vegas as Cole Reinhart on the far side of the ice is able to knock one around the pinch of Letty, but Mukko Madulin put his head down, got back there, and smoothly skated away there from Keegan Kolasar. Couldn't quite clear it out, but now Wenberg does. Eklund hanging out at center, grabs the puck from the red line, shoots one all the way down, and the Sharks will get the line change going here as onto the ice steps the Celebrini line once again with Tyler Toffoli. Back on defense, it's Ferraro, along with Klingberg, who got knocked down but gets back up and wins a battle near boards. Will Smith whips it rink wide, tried to set it up to Toffoli. He reached out, couldn't quite get it with a stick, and that results in an icing call against San Jose.
1: Just a little bit of a miscommunication there. Will Smith had more time than he thought along the boards. Tough position that simply requires a lot of communication, letting him know he had time. And once he knows that, he can get his feet moving a little bit versus making that pass standing still.
0: Well, we thought this might be an old-time hockey game when the Sharks hit the ice without any helmets on for the warm-up. And as predicted by your friendly neighborhood color commentator that was instigated undoubtedly by Ryan Reeves, the former Golden Knight. Off the faceoff now, picked back up and pushed out by Celebrini. That's a good effort by Celebrini in his defensive zone, and now he's getting back. Vegas gains the zone, but a good little play by Klingberg tips it away from Eichel. They battle for it on the near boards. Eichel wins it in the slot. Barbashev, a screenshot in front with Bowman in front, and that's knocked aside off of Bowman and Nedeljkovic. Boy, that was an effective play by Eichel to get it to the middle and get that shot toward the goal. Sharks need a line change now. 8:54 to go, first period. San Jose 1 and Vegas nothing here at T-Mobile Arena. The Sharks putting out the Ty Dellandrea line. And the Eichel line is on for Vegas. Barbashev down the right, cross the line. Tried to put it over to Eichel, but it hit traffic. Back now, Korzak, rink wide for Eichel. Eichel has it, twists, turns on Dellandrea. Flips it back to the point, now to Hutton. Now to the far side to Caden Korzak. Back now, Hutton. Eichel near side. It's almost like he's quarterbacking a power play. Eichel stick handling up. Brilliant keep in. Throws it toward the net. That didn't miss by much. It just went wide. And I'm not sure whether Nedeljkovic saw it or not until the last second. Here come the Sharks the other way. Veering to the middle of the ice. Kurashev stick handling. Shooting! He was looking for a little deflection there by Dellandrea, but didn't quite put it on the stick. Now it's loose far boards. Here's Vegas with the puck. Bowman at center just gets to the red line, makes sure he's there, and shoots all the way down for Vegas. Both teams making changes now with 8 minutes to go in the first, and the Sharks leading 1-0. Fed to center ice, tipped forward by the Sharks. Back inside the Vegas zone, left side of the goaltender Lindbom. Behind the goal line now, it's grabbed by Hanifin. Sends it around the boards. And behind the net, there's a good forecheck by the Sharks, getting a piece of Zach Whitecloud, but Vegas held their ground, and it was deflected by Hanifin far side. Good job by Reeves to put it over there, and now it's dumped in deep by the Sharks. This fourth line is causing all kinds of havoc as Ryan Reeves drills his man on the far side of the ice, and the crowd responds. Now it's Barkley Goodrow trying to work it free, but a loose puck behind the Vegas net picked up by Hanifin. He shoots one all the way down, and this will be icing as Mukko Badulin made sure he got back to get there ahead of Dorofeev to get that call.
1: Been really impressed with the play of the bottom six lines for the Sharks. The Dellandrea line and the Ostapchuk liner just got up. They forced two icings. They've created offensive zone time. They've created opportunities, getting pucks to the net. And most importantly, they've been physical. You knew this was going to be a physical game against a team in the Vegas Golden Knights, and they've stepped up.
0: Faceoff off to the right side of Carl Lindbom, the goaltender for the Vegas Golden Knights. And Vegas wins the draw. They shoot one down. No icing, so Nedeljkovic comes out, makes the stick stop to the right of his goal, and leaves it there for Nick Leddy. Leddy's a good skater. Gets out to the red line. Nice backhand pass to Wennberg down the left wing side. And Wennberg guns it around the boards and shot toward the net from the right wing side, right on by Gaudette. That was an alert save by Lindbom behind the goal line. Eklund fights for it. Works it loose now. Gaudette back for Eklund behind the goal line. Twists and turns there against McNabb. He stick handles to an open spot left corner. Feeds it back to the point man, and it goes to Mukko Badulin for a drive. But Mitchell Marner got a piece of that and knocked it away. Marner's looking for the pass out of the zone, but a good job by Leddy gets in the way. He turns to the red line, bumped by Mark Stone, but he shoots one in, and the Sharks make the defensive change as the play goes deep to the Vegas end. Klingberg's in the slot. He's looking for a pass. Has to move to the left circle. Goes down low behind the net. Stick handling there. It's Eklund. Whips it near side. Wennberg there. Wennberg protecting the puck. He turns counterclockwise away from Howden. Moves a backhand pass across the ice to Klingberg, who wanted it there for several seconds. Klingberg can't keep it in, though. He's forced out of the zone, and he turns. Made the move on Stone. It's a good job by Stone there to force him out.
1: It was. But a great job by Klingberg not to turn it over either.
0: That's right. Klingberg kept it. Will Smith on the ice shoots one in. Toffoli gets it around the far boards, and unfortunately it goes off of Smith's stick. Dump forward. Ferraro back there. Moving in. Sissons trying to center it out in front. Knocked away by Smith, but it went right back to the point, and a shot right on. Taken by Whitecloud is turned aside by Nedeljkovic. 5:41 to go. Period number one. End-to-end action here in Las Vegas. As the Golden Knights gain the offensive zone, Kolasar slips away from Ferraro's first checking attempt. Then he gets bodied into the boards and has to kick it around the near side. Howden is sneaking in from the point. He has it now on the left side. Throws to the right side. Whitecloud gets a return feed. Now it's Howden. Oh, the shot by Hanifin. Just deflected wide of the goal. Loose puck behind the net. The Sissons line goes in, but the Sharks able to angle it forward. And Ferraro puts it all the way down. That'll be icing against San Jose, and I can take a little breath here for a second.
1: Yeah, nonstop action. Obviously, that line is a really good, effective fourth line for the Vegas Golden Knights. And they had the Sharks hemmed in. And unfortunately, you've got a tired bunch there, especially defending-wise. Toffoli leaning over. Alex Stiff leaning over. Mario Ferraro is the only one who looks like he's got any energy. I'm going to have to get this puck out of the zone.
0: Faceoff dropped left side of the Sharks' goal. A bouncing puck. Eichel, great effort to keep it in, but he's checked by Celebrini. The puck skips out. Ferraro sends it back into the pile on the far boards. A fight for it. Bowman against Ferraro. Ferraro swings at it, but Eichel reached in, snagged the puck, and rims it around. Kept in by McNabb. Down to 4:50 to go, first period. Out in front of the net, chance for Bowman. Lost it. Now it's turned over there by Barbashev, and Smith deflected it out to center. Neutral zone play. Nice job by Celebrini to steal. He's down the right wing side. He's got a man breaking for the net in Kurashev. But that's a brilliant job by Theodore to take away the space that Celebrini thought he would have to get that puck to Kurashev in front. Okay, back inside the Vegas zone. Ben Hutton back to get it. Watched by a forechecking Graf as the Sharks complete the line change. 1-0 San Jose leading it. Kurashev applies some pressure there. But the puck goes into the Sharks zone. Orloff near side feed. Oh boy, Vegas intercepts and centers, but Ty Dellandrea gets back to the middle of the ice and deflects the play away from an on-rushing Dorofeev, who would have been all alone in front had he gotten that clean lead. Vegas keeps it in. 4 minutes to go in the period. Shot there by Hutton. Tipped by Hertl in front, just wide of the goal. Hertl grabs on the right wing half boards. He stick handles. He throws it back to Hutton, who throws to the middle of the ice. It's Dorofeev trying to get it. Hertl shoots and scores! A broken play. Tomas Hertl, who had no points in his last three games and only one goal in his previous seven, will bang it in against his former team. That ties the score 1-1 at 16-13 of this first period.
1: Yeah, unfortunately, you said it was a little bit of a broken play as you've got Dellandrea and a couple other guys standing there in the middle of the slot that had an opportunity to get that puck out of harm's way. Unfortunately, they kind of bumped into each other and Dellandrea kind of gets in the way and Orlov's on the wrong side of the puck. And unfortunately, they're unable to find that. What happened earlier was Orlov's player ended up closer to the blue line and he ended up a little bit higher than he would have liked. And unable to come back to the slot and help out.
0: Well, time of that goal, 16 minutes and 13 seconds for Tomas Hertl of the Vegas Golden Knights. That is his 10th goal of the season, but as I mentioned, he only had one goal in his previous seven games. So a little extra fist pump for Hertl. Of course, it helped that it went up against his former team. A goal for the Sharks by Will Smith. A goal for the Vegas Golden Knights by Tomas Hertl. We've got a stoppage at play. 3:39 to go, first period here at T-Mobile. Back after this on the San Jose Sharks Audio Network. 1-1 the score. The Sharks drew first blood. Will Smith his ninth from Tyler Toffoli and Dmitry Orlov at 7:34. But Vegas has just tied the score at 16-13. Tomas Hertl, his 10th of the year. Pavel Dorofeev and Ben Hutton getting the assists. 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
1: Well, Ryan Warsawski showing a lot of confidence in this fourth line. This is already, I believe, their fifth or sixth shift for the fourth line and going up against Thomas Hertl's line, who just scored. So confidence in this group to do the job, which they've started extremely well. Got in on the forecheck. A stop check has really proven that he's pretty decent, efficient, proficient at taking faceoffs as well.
0: That's for sure. It's one of Ostapchuk's strengths that was cited when he was acquired from Ottawa in the trade that sent Fabian Zetterlin over to the Senators. Ostapchuk gets the puck and pokes one into the offensive zone. Now it's Reeves into forecheck. Nice play back to the point. Letty backskates, shoots! And that is stopped by Carl Lindbom. It looks pretty calm in the nets, given the fact that tonight is only his seventh National Hockey League start.
1: Yeah, he has looked pretty good. I mean, not knowing much about him, he's typical, not a very big guy, but square to the shooter and able to make that save. And really good job by the Sharks fourth line getting in on the forecheck of Stopchuk. Does a great job getting in there, poking that puck free, and then Ryan Reeves right on top of there, guys, gets that puck to the point. Nick Leddy doesn't waste any time getting to the middle of the ice, gets that shot on goal.
0: Lindbom played 36 games last year in Henderson to the AHL and won 18 games, but he played 3 years with William Eklund in the Djurgården system in Sweden. Alexander Holtz also on this Vegas roster, part of that Djurgården system, and he and William Eklund know each other very, very well. There's Gaudette in the faceoff circle. Puck dropped. It's in front of a net, but unfortunately, Eklund knocked off the play there. And so Vegas is able to get control, and Zach Whitecloud, bumped there by Gaudette, pushes it forward. Vegas is on it. They're up to the Sharks line. That's Noah Hanifin, who guns it in. Playing it around the near boards was Nedeljkovic, the goaltender. And now a nice stick lift by Eklund got Hanifin knocked off it. And San Jose goes to the attack. Gaudette, lead pass there, trying to get behind the defense, intended for Wenberg, knocked away. Loose in front of the net, kicked out there. Unfortunately, the wrong direction by Eklund. He was trying to go over to Wenberg, who was off to his right with his back to the goal, but unfortunately, they weren't able to negotiate contact. Instead, Eklund is in forechecking against Whitecloud. Nice puck win. Got it to Wenberg. Back to the point, Letty. Cross ice, Mukhamadula in the drive. That is blocked by traffic in front. Couple of good forechecking maneuvers by the Sharks on all of the lines as they change the lines. Here's Smith across the line. Fires a celebrating pass on goal from the right wing. Relatively routine save there by Carl Lindbom with 2:13 to play in this first period. We've had a lot of action today.
1: Yeah, and you know what? Little things that impressed me about Macklin Celebrini, you know that he's aware and watching the game, because when he just jumped on the ice, he sprints to the middle of the ice because he's watching the game. He's not just, oh, surprised that it's his turn. He is aware of where his guy he's changing for is, jumps on the ice, sprints across to where the far blue line, gets a centering pass, kicks it out wide. He's constantly aware of what's going on.
0: A break in the action. 1-1 the score. 2:13 to go. First period in Las Vegas. This is the San Jose Sharks Audio Network. Faceoff coming up deep inside the Vegas Golden Knights end of the ice to the left side of young goaltender Carl Lindbom in his seventh NHL game. Will Smith just won the faceoff. Mukhamadula moves down the boards, trying to turn and go back to Macklin Celebrini, and that was a good defensive play by Marner. Then Marner runs into Will Smith, both tumble to the ice, but the Knights able to break out, and here they come to the Sharks line now. Howden loses on the check to Celebrini. Brilliant job by Macklin there on the far boards to get his body and his stick in the way, but the Sharks can't clear. Marner back on his feet, cuts back behind the Sharks net, centers it, and it's fired wide by Theodore. That didn't miss by very much. Vegas gets shots away very quickly, and Theodore, one of the masters at it, throws one toward the goal, gets onto a Sharks stick, and bounces away. Mukhamadula unable to backhand down the ice. Would it be icing? Yes. They're going to have to stay out there. Sharks would have liked to have changed players here, but unfortunately, because of that icing, they're not able to do it. And Macklin Celebrini right away going over to his teammates to talk about how they're going to get configured for this faceoff.
1: Yeah, it definitely needs to be a little bit better communication here as well. Especially when you're tired, got to find a way to, even another icing is okay. What I mean by that is it's more time to catch your breath.
0: Celebrini goes against Eichel. Eichel wins the draw for Vegas. 1-1 the score. A big collision. Three players drop to the ice as Whitecloud shoots, and that's a glove save by Nedeljkovic, and he hangs on, and now the Sharks can get the matchups on the ice that they want.
1: Yeah, and Tyler Toffoli is not happy. He tries to get out to the point, and he gets picked. Absolutely picked, and knocked down, which is clearly interference. Having a little discussion with the referee behind the play, talking to Graham Skilleter.
0: You know what it is? I think that Eichel kind of ran into him with Barbashev kind of hanging on to him, so that kind of combination kept him from getting out there.
1: Well, they do the accidentally on purpose, yep. Interference. So referees need to be wise to that. At least give them a warning.
0: Eichel's out of the circle. He's
1: this configuration makes it a little bit more difficult. Sorry, is that when you put Eichel behind you in the middle of the ice, now the Sharks had to make the adjustment.
0: And they win the draw. At least they get it back. Nice job there first by Wenberg to get the puck back. Then Orlov to knock it free. Now Wenberg with the puck moves across the blue line with speed. He's into the zone. Thought about going back to the point, but gets it deep instead. The right thing to do with a minute 10 to go in the period. Vegas able to clear. Orlov back to get it. Orlov sends off the boards. Gaudette, lead pass up the left. There's Wenberg on the left wing gaining the zone. Checked by Eichel, put it through his legs, gets a chip back, and now on the point. Liljegren in the drive, stick save made by the challenge of Lindbom, and he deflected it over the glass with now less than a minute to play in this first period, and the game tied 1-1.
1: And an opportunity here for the Sharks, electing to go with what is effectively their third line, who's been good. Gersh's been all over the puck. Delandria's been effective, being physical, responsible defensively. And it's unfortunate that they got scored on, but an opportunity here with a minute left to get that one back.
0: Good to see the coaches showing confidence in them at this point. As off the draw, Sharks win it. On the point, Klingberg holds it, shoots it, save, rebound in front. Oh, such a close call for both Delandria and Kurashev, but they couldn't get the play. Instead, Dorofeev comes to center ice with Kurashev madly getting back to bump him off the puck. Sharks head man it. Delandria chasing. He slips against Korzak along the boards and holds it, gets it deep. Back behind the goal line. 30 seconds to go in the period. Sharks get it back to Ferraro on the point. He shoots wide of the goal. Kept in Klingberg. Puts it off the boards to Graf. Graf sends it in deep off the end board, but it didn't have a lot of steam on that. Kurashev, good defensive play, got it over to Delandria from behind the goal. He rams it around, and it's kept in by Ferraro on the point. Total rim around. Klingberg tried the shot. Blocked by the stick of Dorofeev. 10 seconds to go in the first period, and the puck stays in the Vegas zone. A very impressive 20 minutes in that regard, as now Kurashev shoots at the three-second mark. Knocked aside by Lindbom, and the final 3 seconds tick off. And that's it for the first period. But a very strong 20 minutes. In spite of giving up that one goal that tied it up in a broken play, the Sharks were aggressive. They were on their toes. And the last minute of this first period, Jamal, was in the Vegas zone.
1: Yeah, and they did a really good job of working to get above, meaning the forwards allowing their D to be aggressive, especially on the strong side. And that allowed plays to be sustained in the offensive zone. And there was a predictability to their game. It was simple, getting pucks and bodies to the net. They did that. They have to continue to do much of that, more of that in the second and third.
0: Will Smith and Tomas Hertl have traded goals as the shots on goal were 9-7 in favor of Vegas. It's 1-1 at the end of one. Back with a guest from the dressing room next on the San Jose Sharks Audio Network. It's an exciting game played as usual between the San Jose Sharks and the Vegas Golden Knights. Tonight at T-Mobile Arena in the first period, the score is all even at one. Tyler Toffoli assisted on the goal scored by Will Smith with a brilliant pass up the ice. Good chemistry and communication between those guys. And here he is in our intermission from the Sharks dressing room, Tyler Toffoli with Jamal.
1: Hey, Tyler, you talk about the goal, the Will Smith goal. A really smart play by him to leave the zone early. He knew that you had a little bit of space there. But talk about his awareness offensively and ability to create that play as well.
3: Yeah, it almost kind of happened the shift before. And he just kind of put it in my ear that whenever I get that and I have a little bit of time, he's going to be going. And fortunate enough that it happened literally the next shift.
1: Yeah, and you guys are doing a tremendous job in the forecheck and reloading and allowing your D to be aggressive on the strong side. Is that something that you guys talked about?
3: Yeah, I mean, I think that's one of our best things. When we're playing well, our forecheck does a really good job, and I think we've been doing a pretty good job. I think our line can do a little bit better, get some more ozone, and work from there.
1: Looked like one of the defensive zone faceoffs. You got picked there, and you looked a little bit upset. I thought you got picked. Should have been a penalty. What was the referee saying?
3: Yeah, I mean, I thought I got high stuck, but, I mean, it is what it is, and just got to keep playing.
1: All right, keep her going. Good luck in the rest of the game.
3: Thank you.
1: All right, you're listening to the Sharks Audio Network. It's 1-1 after one.
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0: I'm Dan Wisnowski along with Jamal Mayers. Great to have you with us back here in Vegas. Time for the second period. Sharks 1, Vegas 1. Shots on goal 9-7 in favor of the Golden Knights. No penalties in the first period, so I think the Sharks got the Jamal Mayers memo.
1: Well, you know, I think they ended up having to kill, what, 5 or 6 penalties last night?
0: Yeah, it was too many.
1: It's just too many, and I know it's been really good for them, but not a formula for success. And
0: turned out to be an 0-for-8 total on the power play, technically, last night against Vancouver, or yesterday afternoon, and that's something they absolutely have to avoid here. So far they have. Off the faceoff, though, here comes Vegas on the attack, starting out with a Hertl line. Hertl, Holtz, and Dorofeev up front, and the Sharks countering with Zach Ostapchuk, Ryan Reeves, and Barkley Goodrow. That trio send it on net. Save made there by Lindbom, who's in goal to our left in the second. Reeves in forechecking, just manhandling White Cloud on the play, but it came around the boards, and Vegas's Hanifin shot it out.
1: Oh, just absolutely bench-pressed him.
0: Unbelievable. Just kind of leaned on him, and he was gone.
1: That was great.
0: Moving into forecheck again against the Golden Knights was Goodrow, putting the hit on Hanifin to slow him down a bit. The Sharks get the Celebrini line on the ice, and here comes Hurdle to center. Lead on the left, moving indoor. Fiev trying the shot. That hit a stick and went just wide of the San Jose net. Here come the Sharks down the left, led by Celebrini. Moving into the corner, centering for Smith. He tees up, toe drags, and just missed the net with a hard wrist shot from inside the left wing faceoff circle. Boy, that would have been a thing of beauty if that went on goal.
1: Folks, I don't know how to explain it. There was no room to make that pass. There was no room to shoot that puck. They both managed that and make it happen.
0: 1-1 the score here early in the second period. Sharks angle it forward, but we get a whistle.
5: Ladies and gentlemen.
0: And stoppage of play. 1 minute, 10 seconds gone by in the second period. Linesman talking about where they're going to place the faceoff here. And the Sharks have the Wenberg line out there. Wenberg, Gaudette, and Eklund up front. Back on defense, Orloff and Liljegren. And the Golden Knights going with the Jack Eichel line. So it's interesting. He's got this line setting up with Gaudette going into the circle against Eichel. And Gaudette wins it. Dead up ice now on the left wing side. Eklund across the line, offside the call. Interesting, that little face-off matchup was Gaudette for the Sharks and Eichel for the Golden Knights, both Massachusetts products. I was talking to Will Smith. He works out with Jack Eichel in the summertime, and they all know Connor Garland last night from Vancouver. So they were particularly enjoying the fact that Colin Graf, also from Massachusetts, had the advantage against Garland in that play. And Smitty told me today, he says he'd like to get a couple of advantages against Eichel.
1: There you go. Kind of like that competitiveness.
0: Something to brag about in the summer when you're working out. But Eichel has that on his mind, too. Leads the attack out for Vegas. Lead pass into the middle. It's a great move to the riddle of the ice and a backhand shot by Theodore. Right on goal. Save made there by a very calm Alex Nedeljkovic. But a penalty is coming up to the Sharks because of the great skating and maneuvering by Shea Theodore.
6: Yeah, penalty Shea. 9, 2 minutes for all.
1: Shea Theodore is not only one of the best defending defensemen, but he's obviously a tremendous skater as well. And he created something absolutely out of nothing there as he splits the D, Wenberg being one of those, and backhands it in. It actually ends up behind Nedeljkovic. And fortunately, Wenberg was there to sweep it away.
0: Orloff is the penalized player who was one-on-one against Theodore. So he's taking the first penalty of this game here in the second period. At the 1:34 mark, 1-1 the score. Vegas, a very good power play team. They put it back behind the Sharks' net. Liljegren defending. Bodies up his man, Eichel, but Eichel worked it free. Marner on the left point, being checked by Delandria. He gets a stick free, though, for Vegas and gives to Eichel on the left boards. Behind the net now. It's centered in front for Hurdle off his stick. They were trying to set up Tomas for another chance in front like he scored the first one, even strength.
1: Similarly to the Toronto Maple Leafs, when Mitch Marner was there last year, this is five forwards on their first power play unit.
0: Mark Stone, who was a point in every game he's played this year, is out there as one of them. Marner's on the right point with the puck, goes to Eichel on the right side, fakes the drop. Now stick handles into the corner for Vegas, cuts back behind the Sharks' net, flips far boards, sent back to the right point. There's Marner holding it, shooting it, just wide with Stone looking for a tip in front. Stone's behind the goal line. He's got the pass from Eichel. Gives it back to Jack Eichel. Throws to Hurdle. Turns. Shoots. Fires from the slot wide off the end board. Held in by Stone and Eichel. Back to Marner. Back to Eichel on the left circle. He's influenced there by Delandria, but it's into the corner. A centering attempt by Stone, blocked by a diving Sharks defensive player. San Jose tries to clear. Cannot. Kept in there by the stick of Eichel. Now Eichel goes back over to the right side of the Sharks zone, and Marner takes it there on the point. He'll exchange now with Dorofia. Now with Eichel. Now back to Eichel. Off the stick of Delandria, but Eichel regains. Side of the net feed now over to Stone, who backskates behind the goal line. Nowhere to go in front. Goes to Eichel. Now to Stone in front. Hurdle. The shot. And I think that Nedeljkovic got a piece of that with his stick. That's a spectacular save. Down to 15 seconds left in the Vegas power play. Vegas methodical here. Marner the shot. Save. Pad stop there by Nedeljkovic. The Sharks scramble for the rebound, but Ferraro and Nedeljkovic can't pop it out of the zone. Now it's held in. One last chance for Marner. Moving in. Can't shoot it. Fed it to the corner. Now back to the point. Penalties over. Eichel the drive. That hits some iron and ricocheted away. Held in now by the Vegas Golden Knights. Sharks are back to even strength, but this is a tired group. It's Delandria trying to chip it out of the zone. Can't do it. Finally, Ferraro will use the legs to get it out of the zone. He moves to his left, throws to his right, lifts one in the air. Colin Graf at the blue line wanted it, but Mark Stone blocked it and knocked it down. Lead pass, Hannafin down the right. Tries the shot on the zone entry, blocked by Ferraro, finished his check, and now Celebrini getting into the act. He'll exchange passes and race to center. Celebrini across the line, one on three. Across the line, drop pass. Smith, the shot, save! What a stop by Lindbaum, and what a setup by Celebrini to Smith. Rebound to the backside of the Vegas goal. Golden Knights have it. White Cloud clears it out. And on the left wing side, it's Barbashev moving in. An angle play in front of a goal is just wide for Brett Howden. Celebrini got the rebound, bouncing down the left. He's across the line, veering to his right. Tried to backhand it through traffic, could not get it to Mukka Madulin, who was up ice. But the Vegas Golden Knights deflect it back to the Sharks' line, and San Jose's on it again. Vegas shoots it down. This could be icing against the Golden Knights, and it is. And wow, what a shift for the Celebrini line, and what simpatico with Will Smith again.
1: Yeah, they're just really magical on the entry. Their ability to create something off the rush. And the funny thing is that Vegas had numbers defensively. It didn't matter. The way that they attacked the defender on the near side and rolled off each other with the intention to give it back, and that kickback can't be defended. It's because of the speed of Macklin that pushed the D back.
0: Also, the calmness of Smith to accept the pass and make the play after he got it, too. Both of those things involved, but Macklin Celebrini just dazzling everybody on that last one. Face off right side of the Vegas goal. Howden beats Wennberg to the draw this time. And Theodore takes a long pass up ice, but Barbashev deflects it to his own bench. And so we get a stoppage with 4:50 gone by in this second period. A 1-1 score. There's only been one penalty in the game. Dmitry Orlov off for hooking, but that penalty ended without a goal against. After this game, the Sharks will travel home on Monday. We've got a broadcast at 6:30 Pacific time against the Utah Mammoth. Mammoth lost today by the score of 1-0. So technically, if the Sharks can get a win, especially in regulation, they can vault ahead and move closer to playoff positioning. In fact, they would be in the playoff positioning if they can get a win in regulation. But it's a long way to go before we can even think about that, as it's 1-1 here in the second. Nedeljkovic behind his net, spins it around himself. Theodore keeps it in for Vegas, dumps behind the goal line. Orlov, what a brilliant job. One against two, tipped it around two offensive forecheckers, and the Sharks break out. Up the right wing side, Gaudette on the ice with Eklund and with Wennberg. Eklund in the forecheck, puts the hit on his man behind the goal after the dump in by Gaudette. And now it's Wennberg digging it free from McNabb. Backhands to the point. Orlov, the screenshot wide, just barely. Overskating it though, Klingberg, pardon me. Two on one, three on one for Vegas. And the shot to the net by Kolasar. Save! Rebound! Score!

0: Well, Vegas takes the 2-1 lead at 5:36 of the second period. And that was on a rush up the ice by Kolesar down the left. He got the shot to the net. Unfortunately, Nedeljkovic couldn't hang on to it. It kind of trickled underneath him. And the center on this line, Colton Sissons, driving the goal, got underneath the Sharks' defense and was able to jam that one in. So it'd be Sissons who gets credit for the goal to put Vegas in front 2-1.
1: Yeah, and unfortunately, the Sharks didn't have anyone recovering for Klingberg. Whether or not he missed the puck or not, there needs to be a third guy high in that position.
0: Goal number one for Colton Sissons on that play. Kolesar will get the primary assist, and we'll see if they award another. Time of the goal, 5:36, second period. Sent all the way down the ice by San Jose, and it is icing, and so the challenge has been issued now by the Vegas Golden Knights, and the Sharks have to respond.
1: Yeah, they do, and Ryan Wierzbowski electing to go with his fourth line. A massive task here for them, obviously, up against the hurdle line. And they just end up icing here, so really got to get this puck out of the defensive zone.
0: Faceoff dropped, and Hurdle pokes it to himself, left wing corner of the Shark zone. The former Shark, who has a goal today, checked by Ostapchuk. Send it up the far boards. Now it's off a skate. Dorofeev puts to the point. Hutton in the drive with Hurdle in front. That is a big save by Nedeljkovic. Hurdle had his stick down and could have deflected that with Ostapchuk defending. But boy, that was a battle all the way to the front of the net, and Nedeljkovic held onto it.
1: Yeah, it was a really good job by Nedeljkovic not to allow a rebound, because Hurdle did get inside possession on Ostapchuk.
0: Unfortunately, John Klingberg fell down, and so the Vegas Golden Knights had a major odd man rush. Colton Sissons ends up with his first from Kolesar and Reinhardt at 5:36 of the second. It's a 2-1 Vegas lead with 6:10 gone by in this middle frame. We'll be right back on the San Jose Sharks Audio Network. Vegas 2, the Sharks 1. 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Pretty easy to remember. Go there. Off the faceoff, 2-1 Vegas. Golden Knights get the draw in the Sharks zone. They dump a shot toward the net. That was by Ben Hutton, but it whistles wide. Rebound far boards. Brett Howden keeps in, although he's being hounded by the Sharks' Mukko Madulin. The puck is loose back behind the Sharks' net, and Stone and Mukko Madulin get together. Mukko Madulin, a good body check, but Stone got it back to the point. Howden knocked down in front. Here comes a shot by Korzak from the right side, and a short side save made there by Nedeljkovic. Mukko Madulin now being pursued by Howden, put into the boards. Work free by Mitchell Marner. Marner, the former Maple Leaf, throws it back to the point. There's Hutton, loses on the stick check. Good effort there by the Sharks' Colin Graf. How many times has he done some just good little subtle things in his young NHL career? Vegas moves in. Marner, stick handling, behind the net, trouble, score!

0: Mitch Marner has not scored in his last 11 games. And he basically fooled Nedeljkovic, who came a little bit out of the net. He curled behind the goal line as it was forced to the outside. And Nedeljkovic might have gotten tangled a bit with Mukko Madulin trying to get back into position. But Marner, so quick with the stick, able to tuck it in. And it is 3-1 Vegas.
1: I think it was the fact that he made it look like he was going to shoot it. He looked like he was going to shoot it, and that brought Nedeljkovic out to really take away the angle. And because he had a little bit of speed going, he was able to go there. I think his intention the entire time was to wrap that around.
0: Well, he did it successfully. Mitchell Marner's 11-game goalless drought is over, and Vegas has a 3-1 lead. Sharks move back to the blue line off the faceoff, but they get called on the offside. And this is where your composure is going to get tested, too, because this is a loud building, it's intense, and Vegas feeds off of that energy.
1: Yeah, they do. Right now it's about responding, and obviously this is the push of the Knights, and you've got to find a way to get back control of the momentum of this game right now.
0: Faceoff dropped. Vegas has it. They lead 3-1. Long feed up the middle, tipped by Barbashev into the offensive zone. Orloff back to get it, lost it. Overskating it, Barbashev, and Will Smith grabs it, and he looks for Celebrini. But that's a good step up. Good defensive play by Jack Eichel to pivot and deflect that pass intended for Macklin. Instead, Eichel has it on the right boards. Loses on the check to Orloff. To Foley and Liljegren send it forward, and Will Smith on the right wing side dumps in. Sharks trailing 3-1 here. They're being outshot 14-9 by Vegas as we are just about halfway through this game. There's still a long way to go. At the Vegas blue line, falling down to the ice there with Celebrini trying to check Eichel. Eichel scoots away. He's down the right. He's across the Sharks line. He moves away from a check of Orloff and rims it around. Now he lets the pass go, but Orloff intercepts it, and he just shovels one clear. But this will be icing against the Sharks as it goes all the way across the Vegas goal line. And play is blown dead. I want to remind everybody, our next exciting broadcast of Sharks Hockey will be on Monday. Jamal and I will be on the air from SAP Center at 6:30 as the Utah Mammoth are coming to town. You know, every single Sharks game is on the air. All you have to do is grab the Sharks Plus SAP Center app, open it up, hit the live or listen button, and you can pipe us into your car with Bluetooth technology. It is that simple, and it's 24 hours a day. All Sharks, all the time. Here comes San Jose down the left, led by Wennberg into the offensive zone. Cuts back behind the net, cruises over, gets it back to the point. The shot is blocked. Reaching for it was Gaudette, couldn't get it. Hurdle comes away with it. Here come the Knights, down the right, Holtz moves into the Shark zone. He's checked off the puck. Good job by Mario Ferraro with a quick stick, but Vegas keeps it in. Hannafin cross ice, White Cloud, right point, shot, screen, just wide of the net. Worked off the boards there by the Sharks. Klingberg bounces behind his goal line to Ferraro, and Mario sends the long stretch pass up to Gaudette, ahead of the red line. Drops for Wennberg, moves through traffic across the blue line. Bumped by White Cloud, but he keeps going. Wennberg goes to the goal line behind the net, sends to the corner. It's through a stick. Ferraro keeps it in. He holds it. He shoots it. It's a save by Lindbom, and the rebound deflected off by the goaltender to his right just as Eklund was arriving. Dorofeev is checked by Ferraro. Gaudette can't get it. Ferraro does. Back to Klingberg on the right point under pressure. Got it far side. Gaudette down low. Now it's Wennberg, right wing corner. He's stick handling. Gaudette's in front. He feeds it back. Klingberg on the point. Flips to Ferraro. Near side shot. Oh, he just missed. Kept in on the right wing sideboards there by the Sharks. Wennberg exchanges now with Eklund. Goes cross ice. Klingberg the drive. That's blocked by a body, and it goes up over the glass and out of play. The Sharks are giving it a good college try, but they're not quite getting it past the goaltender, who's made a couple of good saves, and Vegas is causing all kinds of problems in front.
1: Yeah, well, it's amazing the way that the Vegas Golden Knights defend for me. White Cloud loses his stick. A real smart play by the Sharks to recognize that. But this team eats pucks like no other. They block so many shots, not just their net front D, but their forwards. So difficult. You're going to have to look for high tips. You're going to have to look for short side shots, ricochets off the end boards to create action at the net.
0: Eichel beats Celebrini to the faceoff in the defensive zone, and Vegas starts to move it out. Good defense, though, by Will Smith to slow it down. Yet Bowman gets it back from Theodore, and he carries to the Sharks' line. Knocked back the other way by Will Smith, getting back defensively. The Sharks have Smith, Celebrini, Toffoli up front. Back on defense is Mukko Madulin with Letty in front of the Sharks' net. Eichel is shot. Good save by Nedeljkovic. Knocked aside from the left circle. Eichel gets it back. He gets to McNabb. Shoots it wide of the goal. Braden Bowman, far side of the ice. Turns a backhand play to the corner. Barbashev kept it away from his old St. Louis buddy, Letty. And taking it back, though, Celebrini. And he's out of the zone. To Letty, down the left. He carries up to the Vegas blue line and shoots in. In the forecheck, Celebrini. But the Sharks, nearing the end of their turn, have to get back. Here's Eichel on the move. Left side, Barbashev. Has a man on the right, Bowman, but the pass hit a stick. And San Jose gets back, and Ryan Reeves is able to chip it out of the zone. And the Sharks can change now. That was Celebrini and Toffoli staying out there a little longer than they would have liked, but they were forced to do it. Moving in, a shot by Houghton. Save made there by Nedeljkovic, short side LaZone. A little backhand shot, was trying to poke it in, but a good job by Nedeljkovic to stay focused. 9:09 to play second period, Vegas leading 3-1. The Sharks have that fourth line out there of Ostapchuk, Goodrow, and Ryan Reeves. And Reeves in the forecheck hits his man. Ostapchuk skates to the puck, but uh-oh, we got a penalty coming up. It is going to be a two-minute hooking call issued by the official. And judging by who had the puck, it looks like the Sharks' penalty box door is opening. And a disillusioned Barkley Goodrow is headed to the penalty box at 11 minutes and 2 seconds. So, another power play for Vegas, and that's not exactly what the doctor is ordering right here.
1: No, this power play is good. 23.5%, eighth in the league, and even better at home at 26.1%. They've got a lot of options. Everything runs through Jack Eichel. They've got five forwards on the first unit with Stone, Hurdle, Dorofeev, Eichel, and Marner.
0: Breaking the action. We'll be back for that power play next. It's Vegas 3, the Sharks 1 on the San Jose Sharks Audio Network. Vegas 3, the Sharks 1 in the second period. 8:58 to go. As the Sharks have just taken a penalty, Barkley Goodrow, an offensive zone hooking call at 11:02. And Jamal, you say that's a no-no.
1: I just don't like it. I get it. You're working hard. You're trying. You can't be taking penalty 200 feet from your net.
0: Off the faceoff, a slap shot by Jack Eichel gets to the net. And a glove save made by Nedeljkovic, so play is called. Once again, the penalty on Goodrow. 2 minutes for hooking at 11:02. Mitchell Marner just scored his fifth goal of the season from Brett Houghton and Mark Stone. So how about this? Mark Stone has only played, what, 9 games this year? He's got points in every game, including tonight. Off the faceoff, angled chance toward the net. Stick save there made off of Stone from the short side by goaltender Nedeljkovic. And it's cleared by San Jose's penalty killers. Vegas moves in. Marner and Stone across the line. Stone sends to the middle. Intercepted and cleared all the way down by Delandria. Good positioning by Delandria and Graff. And now they're going to be replaced in this penalty kill by Eklund and by Wenberg. Remember, Goodrow normally would be out here now, but he's in the penalty box. So let's see how this pair up front does. Eklund influencing Eichel to the right. Eichel gained the zone, then dropped it back. A chip back to center ice, and Hurdle comes all the way back to his own blue line. He's checked there by...
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1: Score on the power play on the offensive zone hooking penalty.
2: Yeah, that was a short pass from Marner and a high tip by Hurdle. This is the most difficult thing to defend. I'm not worried about Mitch Marner's shot. He can barely break a pane of glass, no offense. It's the high tip that makes it difficult to defend. He requires your net front D to come forward, and then you can't defend the back door guy. So a real difficult thing to have happen. The only thing you can do is make sure the high forward is able to block that shot pass.
1: 12:37 the time of this. Hurdle did get it. It is a goal for him, his second goal of the game, 11th of the season, and Marner will get the primary assist. Hurdle pointed back at him as if they give him the total credit for it on that play, and that's typical Tomas Hurdle.
2: It's probably something they've certainly worked on and practiced, and if you look at this view rate, the view that it just makes it so hard to defend. Liljegren tries his best to come out, but there's really nothing you can do to defend that. Colin Graf maybe could have his stick to the inside instead. That's about it.
1: Just saw a replay. Did it look like it went off his skate?
2: It did.
1: That's unfortunate for Nedeljkovic. 4-1 now, Vegas. Toffoli shoots. Long distance, easy save for Lindbom. Vegas moves it out. They're looking for more. Down the left side, Barbashev. Stanley Cup champion, both here in Vegas and with St. Louis. Gives it away as he throws to the middle. And it's Celebrini who intercepts. Macklin gains the zone. Spins it off to the left side, looking for Smith. But Theodore is able to check that aside with a nice step up. And Vegas dodges a bullet because they were at the end of their shift there. Sharks now clear it back out. Celebrini getting a piece of the puck, can't get it. Vegas has control, but we have a stoppage here. And a 6:21 remaining in the period. They just blow the play dead. And I guess they're saying that, what, Vegas was ahead of the play or something? They must have touched it in the offensive end.
2: Yeah, offside.
1: So they didn't tag up properly right now. Sissons is on the ice. He's got a goal today. His first of the year. Also on the assists on that play, Kolasar and Reinhardt. Those are his line mates. Kolasar in, putting the hit on Klingberg. He got it around the boards. Gaudette slides over near boards, can't get it. Wenberg was open on the right wing, but they couldn't get him the puck. Klingberg in front of his net, puts it off to the right. It went off the right wing boards, and Wenberg there loses on the check. And then he knocks the stick of Reinhardt out. And guess what? Wenberg's going to take a penalty here. Breaking the action. 5:54 to go. Second period. Are they going to give it to Reinhardt? Okay, I thought they were going to... Because Reinhardt's stick went flying. I thought they would get him for slashing.
2: No, I think Reinhardt's stick got kind of wedged in through the legs of Wenberg. And he let go of it. So the stick went flying. And the referee was on top of it.
1: So 14:06, the time of this penalty. Sharks will be on the power play, and it's a big one. Down 4-1, they need something to happen their way quickly. This is the San Jose Sharks Audio Network. The Sharks are heating up, and there's no better time to make a trip to the tank for the holidays than now. Save big this holiday season when we pay the fees on all standard tickets. Act fast, as this offer ends December the 5th, and it excludes resale tickets. Score your seats today, right now, in fact, by going to sjsharks.com/tickets, and remember, we're picking up the fees. Face off to the right side of the goaltender, Carl Lindbom of the Vegas Golden Knights. So far, he has stopped 10 of 11 shots. A couple of difficult ones. Right now, the Sharks on the power play, though, as Cole Reinhardt goes in for hooking at 14:06. Here's Klingberg on the man advantage, goes to Will Smith near side. Smith sending it to the middle to Eklund. Turns away from a check, got it back to Klingberg, near side feed, now put in front to Eklund, but he loses on the check, and Smith in the left corner bums it around, and over there is Celebrini. He tried to slide to the middle, now Smith in front, shoots, he scores! Will Smith on a broken play,

0: gets it wide open in front, and he made no mistake with that, baby. That is goal number 10 for Will Smith, his second one of the game. It's a power play goal, and the Sharks are back in this, trailing 4-2.
1: Oh, that was a great pass by Kolesar. Put it right on the tape. I'm kidding, of course, but it was a turnover by Kolesar trying to bump it to the middle D. He wasn't there. Well, you know who was? Will Smith, and he makes no mistake as this puck gets ricocheted past Theodore. And Will Smith gets his second of the night.
0: Goal number 10 on the season for Will Smith. A great way to spend his 100th National Hockey League game. Little turnover by Kolesar. And maybe Wennberg influenced it a little bit there in the offensive zone. But that's a good game for Will Smith thus far. And he's done some good things defensively, too.
1: He really has. He's moving his feet. He's shooting the puck. And he's feeling it.
0: Well, that gives the Sharks some life off the faceoff. That power play goal by Smith is his 10th of the season, second of the night. Makes the score Vegas 4, the Sharks 2. Can San Jose get another one to put a seed of doubt in the home team? Here comes Orlov to the red line, shoots one in. Cross-corner dump to the right side. In their forechecking, Graf. They got it around the boards, Vegas did, but Liljegren held it in. Goes to Orlov, skates in deep, and a centering feed goes through everybody. Bounced off the right boards, back to the point. Shot there by Liljegren, right on chip by Graf. Save made by Lindbom. Remember that save. That was a big one for Vegas.
1: Really good tip by Graf, battling to get that net front presence.
0: Now inside the Shark zone, they can't connect on the pass. No icing on the play. San Jose will get the change in this long change period. They got to hustle out there, though. On the ice comes Eklund, Gaudette, Wennberg. Letty's on defense. Oh, no, he lost his footing. And in front of the net, a great save by Nedeljkovic. That was off of Howden after Letty fell down in the corner. Vegas keeps the pressure on. Near side feed, White Cloud barely recovers the puck with Eklund providing the pressure. Letty back on his feet, banked it off the boards, lifted out there by the Sharks' Orlov, and that relieves the pressure somewhat. But Marner moves it back in for the Knights. He has a goal today. Walked into the corner, centering it in front, knocked down by Wennberg. He tips it under pressure to Letty, who sends a backhander out, and Eklund waits for some help. Backhands off the boards. What a play. He got it over to Wennberg with speed across the line. Tried to dish it off to his left to Gaudette, but Vegas got sticks on it, and Marner lifted it out. Could be icing against Vegas, and it is. I'm telling you, little things that Alex Wennberg does just are remarkable.
1: Yeah, that was a really good play by Eklund, right? Off the boards, he invited the pinch, got squeezed off in the neutral zone, bumps it with his backhand, and then Wennberg comes and picks up that puck. Those two read off each other so well to relieve pressure, whether it's in the neutral zone, whether it's in the defensive zone, and more, and then also in the offensive zone. This icing's allowed the Celebrini line to get back out there, though.
0: Celebrini will take the faceoff against Brett Howden of Vegas. Howden had that great chance a moment ago, and Nedeljkovic stunned him. Here's a shot by Ferraro. Tipped by a Vegas stick up over the glass and out of play. That'll allow for the change now, as Bruce Cassidy wants to get some different skaters out there for this faceoff. Jack Eichel, whom you'd expect, is on the ice. This guy's got amazing VO2, I think, because he just doesn't even look tired, doesn't even seem like he's breaking a sweat. He's on the ice for 25 minutes.
1: Well, I've seen his workout routine. He is a workout machine, does tons of leg stuff. It's not by accident.
0: Off the faceoff, shot by Smith. That's a save by Lindbom. We're off the side of the goal, too. Will Smith, two goals tonight. And now he's looking for a third. There's Ferraro shooting it. Blocked by McNabb. Sends up the right boards off the stick of Braden Bowman. A fight for it. Smith won the puck, knocked it into the corner, but Vegas hustled to it. Now it's Eichel behind the goal line, and he slides it up the right side calmly, and Braden Bowman is pinched by Ferraro. Good effort by Mario. Will Smith under pressure. Banks it behind himself to Toffoli. Flings it back to Ferraro on the point. Cross slice. Now Smith's in the slot. He holds it. Feeds it over. And the shot by Celebrini right on. Save made. Another shot by Celebrini right on. Save made by Lindbom. Rebound cleared back out by Vegas. Every time this line is on the ice, it's an adventure. Line change. Here's Barkley Goodrow back on the ice in the offensive zone. Spins it around, gets it back from Ostapchuk behind the net. Barkley Goodrow slides it backhander to Letty, holds it, waits it, shoots it deliberately wide. Was going for the endboard Karam for a play in front. That's an alert play by Lindbom, the goaltender, to knock it aside. Behind the goal line now. Kind of an accidentally on purpose fall by McNabb to knock Ostapchuk down. Now they run to each other, back on their feet. Kolasar is forechecked by Goodrow and Ostapchuk, and it stays in the Vegas zone. Finally lifted out there by Theodore. Gloved down there by Mukka Madulin, but he fanned on the puck. Going around him now. Moving in. An opportunity for Reinhart. Missed the net. I don't know how he did. Rebound on the point. Pressure by Korzak. Feeds left side. Shot by Theodore. And Mukka Madulin, to his credit, got the stick on it and deflected it over the glass. That was almost a disaster for Shakir Mukka Madulin, but he recovered.
1: Yeah, things happen. I mean, unfortunately, the puck bounced over his stick. All he was trying to do was put it to a safe area and protect his position. And unfortunately, it didn't. And Bauman did a good job of using his speed to go wide. And then you were right, Mukka Madulin does a tremendous job sacrificing his body and gets in the lane of that shot.
0: Well, two big saves by Lindbaum on Celebrini, too, on that last shift. And they'll be talking about that if they can get a victory here. Meanwhile, it's 4-2 Vegas. Minute 40 to go, second period. A goal late in the second period by the Sharks would be gigantic. Monumental, in fact. Orlov spins it around the boards. Graf near side, can't control it. It's rimmed around to the far side of the ice. Kurashev thinking about it. Backhands it off of the skates of the linesman Toomey. And it deflects backwards, and it's cleared back out by San Jose. That'll be short of icing. Graf in forechecking against Korzak. Korzak sends behind his net to his partner Hutton. Ben Hutton bodied up by Graf as he sends it out barely to center. Oh boy, knocked forward. That's going to be a hand pass against the Sharks' Dellandrea. Dellandrea's trying to sell the fact that he deflected it with his stick, the shaft of his stick, but they're saying, no, no, no, no. That's a hand pass. We're blowing the play dead.
1: Another really good chip by that third line. Dellandrea, Graf, and Kurashev, they're hunting pucks. They're responsible defensively. They're keeping it simple, and they're having a good night.
0: It's beginning to look a lot like bidding season. The Sharks Foundation's holiday auction opens on Monday, featuring exclusive Sharks experiences you can't find anywhere else. 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We've got 1 minute to go in the second period. The Sharks are going to get called for icing here. That was an attempted headman off the left wing glass, but a little too far there for Wennberg to grab the feed from his line mate Adam Gaudette, so they're going to bring it all the way back. But these guys are not too tired right now. They'll have the face-off to the right side of Alex Nedeljkovic with the score 4-2 in favor of Vegas. And as I said, one goal here in the last minute could change this game around. Off the draw. Kept in by Vegas. Hanifin sends behind the goal to Hurdle. He's checked off the puck. Gaudette grabs it, moves it up the left side, and backhands a diagonal pass across the ice. That's going to be a hand pass, maybe? Nope. The Sharks take it away from Hurdle because he wouldn't touch it, because the hand pass would have been called, and Gaudette gets it deep. Let's see what the Sharks' forecheck can do here. Yep. Vegas will get around it. White Cloud feeds it out. Over to Holtz. Loses on a check. The Sharks have a play ahead. It's a breakaway. It's Hecklin moving in. Backhander. Score! The goal the Sharks are looking for. William Hecklin on a turnover by Vegas. Moves it on a breakaway. Deeks to the forehand. Goes to the backhand against his old Djurgården teammate. And right through the legs of Lindbaum, it makes a hockey game of this one. 23.1 seconds to go in the second. It's Vegas 4 and now the Sharks 3.
1: Adam Gaudette makes a great play, invites the pinch at the blue line, floats that puck through to Eklund, and Eklund does the rest. Real heads-up play, leaving White Cloud flat-footed. Eklund speed, fakes with the forehand, opens up the wickets, and slides it through the legs.
0: Goal number 7 on the season for William Eklund. His 9-game goal-scoring drought ended yesterday, and now he's got a streak. Here come the Sharks right in. Toffoli, now to Celebrini. Spinning off the check, gets it to Toffoli. Seconds remaining in the period as Toffoli sends behind the goal line with 10 to go. Celebrini's got it, digging it free. Will Smith couldn't get it this time. Reinhardt works it loose, and Vegas comes up with it, and they are able to chip it out of the zone, and that will be it with 1 second left. 2-on-1, but there will be no shot to the goal before the horn sounds. That is it for the second period. I said this a minute ago, that a goal in the last minute would be huge for the Sharks, not really understanding whether they'd even get a chance to get one. And William Eklund makes a game of it on a brilliant play to the slot. And as you mentioned, Adam Gaudette, a big part of it.
1: Yeah, great job. That line has been playing well. They've been moving the puck. They've been supporting each other, creating opportunities. responsible defensively, tag teaming on the face-offs in the defensive zone. You know, Gaudette taking them on the right side. That's how that whole shift started. They win that face-off, and then they work their way down the ice, very connected to the neutral zone, and then using that speed and skill taking off.
0: At the end of two periods of play, the score is the Vegas Golden Knights 4 and now the San Jose Sharks 3. Shots on goal in the second period. The Sharks had 9, a two-period total of 16. Vegas had 10, a two-period total of 19. But we've got quite a game going on in the entertainment capital of the world. We're at the end of the second period. Once again, the score. Vegas 4, the Sharks 3. Stand by. We got more coming up on the San Jose Sharks Audio Network. The Sharks are down by the score of 4-3 to the Vegas Golden Knights. And it is a fascinating time right now for the San Jose Sharks. The shots on goal are 19-16 in favor of the Golden Knights. And those are a couple of the numbers.
2: 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We're connecting you to more than 30 years of Sharks hockey. Let's go beyond the numbers.
0: We go beyond the numbers by talking about using your legs to get out of the zone. Sometimes you just depend on what God gave you and skate the puck out of the zone yourself. That's something that Colin Graf has been doing, especially on the penalty kill, instead of trying to use his stick, and he talked to us about it.
3: Honestly, I think we would try to do that every game. It's just that it didn't really seem like there was, like when we got it, there was just a lot of open space a lot of the time, and it just allowed us to, I mean, we probably had 3 or 4 good chances shorthanded, so that was a good two.
0: But Graf also was giving a lot of credit to a lot of other people, notably his goaltending, for the improvement in the Sharks' penalty killing, which has been number one in the National Hockey League since the beginning of the month.
3: I mean, our goalies are playing great. That's the number one. Goalies always got to be your best PKer. And, you know, they've been shutting it down back there for a good stretch now. And I think it's just trying to limit the stuff to the outside. I mean, you obviously got to give something up, especially when you've got the other team's best offensive players on the ice. And, you know, they game plan too, and they got a strategy. But I think if we can limit shots to, you know, 25, 20, 30 feet and further out, then, you know, you got a better chance for a goalie to save them.
0: Some thoughts from Colin Graf as we give you the Beyond the Numbers feature from SAP. Experience the game like never before with insights and stats calculated by SAP. We connect you to 30 plus years of Sharks hockey beyond the numbers. Teams are on the ice right now. Alex Nedeljkovic takes the goal to our left, and we've got 20 minutes of what's going to be a pretty intense brouhaha going on in the third period here between Pacific Division rivals. Don't you think so, Jamal?
1: Yes, this is a really good opportunity for the Sharks. And again, the key is going to be to get on their horse, be aggressive, get pucks behind their D, and manage. You don't have to get it all back. You don't have to get the one goal difference back in the first 5 minutes. Continue to play hard. You know they're going to push. You know they're upset that they gave up a 3-goal lead. Continue to play the right way.
0: Again, the Sharks drew first blood today. Vegas scored 4 goals in a row before the Sharks came back and scored twice. Will Smith's got 2 goals. William Eklund's got 1. And we are underway in the third period in Vegas. Sent down the ice by the Sharks all the way down. And we get the whistle as the puck crosses the Vegas goal line. And they're going to bring it back. So 10 seconds down, and we've got a defensive zone faceoff about to occur. After this game, we're going to be on the air on Monday against Utah. And I must say, terrible news with the Utah Mammoth, with the father of Clayton Keller, their captain, passing away in his sleep unexpectedly over the course of the last 24 hours. Keller played yesterday, and our thoughts are with him.
1: Yeah, just awful. Obviously, the Keller family.
0: In front of the Sharks net, chance there for Dorofeev, puck through his stick. The Keller family from the city of St. Louis.
1: Is a huge part of the St. Louis hockey community, and so as anyone who knows, been around the game, it's certainly a lot of people having him in their thoughts and prayers.
0: Right now, third period is underway here at Vegas's T-Mobile Arena. The Sharks are down by 1, and here they come. Down the right side, Settebrini on the attack, slips by Bowman, moves into the offensive zone, sends a backhander around the boards, and Will Smith sets up the man on the point. Orloff rims it around, racing in from the right point, Liljegren protecting it, but he lost it. checked away. Nice job by Toffoli to get a piece of it, but unfortunately he couldn't control it. He's got to finish his check on his man Eichel at center, and he stopped Jack Eichel. That's not easy to do. Vegas shoots one back down to the shark zone, but Toffoli did his job on that play. And now Tyler's got it and backhands to the right. He knows Celebrini's flying. Across the line, Celebrini tried to whip the pass back to Smith. It went off of Eichel and rolled into the goaltender, and Lindbaum alertly covered up.
1: And a really, really smart heads-up play in the neutral zone by Toffoli. Not only defensively and how hard he played Eichel, but as Liljegren was coming around the net, he didn't just stay along the boards. He jumped to the middle of the ice in the lane of the dot, which created that ability for them to get through the neutral zone.
0: Faceoff coming up to the left side of Vegas goaltender Carl Lindbaum. Gaudette in the circle, wins the draw for the Sharks. Mukko Madulin moves to his left, holds the puck, shoots it through Marner. It's wide off the inboard back behind the net. It hit the backside of the goal, pops around the board. Sharks grab it back, Eklund twisting away from a check. Will he keep it in? He does. Throws into the corner. Taken down there, Gaudette. Play continues, and Wennberg couldn't get control. Here comes Houghton the other way. A lead on the left, Marner. Moves into the shark zone. Veers to his right. Stick handling. Setting up Mark Stone. Throwing it toward the goal. That was a dangerous chance with Houghton trying to get the stick down on Letty. And fortunately for the Sharks, he couldn't touch it. San Jose clears and breathes a huge sigh of relief. 2 minutes gone by in the third. It is 4-3 Vegas. The Sharks are trying to push back as early as they can and as hard as they can. Neutral zone play deflected off a shark skate. Down the left side comes Colton Sissons into the offensive zone. Sends behind the Sharks' net. Reinhardt in forechecking, but that's a nice play by Klingberg to backhand it out. Inside the Vegas zone, short of icing. Graff pressures Hutton. Hutton sends it ahead. Tipped down the ice by Vegas, and Klingberg gets back to make sure that icing is called.
1: Yeah, another opportunity for an offensive zone faceoff, and Ryan Warsawski right away alertly gets out his number one unit with Celebrini. Up against their fourth line, and Sissons, Reinhardt, and Kolesar hoping to take advantage here.
0: Big faceoff to the right side of Lindbaum coming up. 4-3, Vegas leading. 2.5 gone by, third period. Celebrini puts the stick down, wins the draw. Smith turns, left boards. Throws it toward the net, blocked. Smith gets it back from the left circle, fires. Blocked again. That was White Cloud. No, make that Korzak that went down and blocked that shot. And Vegas able to clear it out. Sharks get it right back. They move back in onside. Toffoli on the right, whips it rink wide, looking for Smith. Tipped away. Smith can't glove the puck down. Bowman gets it back, and he's bumped by Smith, but he got to the red line, chipped it down the ice, and both teams will make changes now as the play goes on. Liljegren swings to Orlov. Feed out to center, and there's Ryan Reeves. Good body positioning, grabbing the puck, moving forward. He's bodied up by his old buddy, Braden McNabb, but he shoots it in. Reeves, a huge factor on this team. Sent forward now. Intercepted by Klingberg. Sharks send it back left side. Ostapchuk dumps into the offensive zone. Goodrow's there. Vegas will try to get it around him, but Barkley pokes it back to Ostapchuk, and he rims it around the boards. Wasn't looking to see if anybody was there. Knocked away by Vegas. Barbashev to Eichel down the left. Cross the line. Back to Barbashev across the rink through a seam, but it went off his stick as he caught the puck. That's a break for the Sharks as it rolls back behind the San Jose net. Klingberg, good head-up play. On to Goodrow on the left. He tried to chip it forward from the blue line. Vegas takes it back. As the Sharks change, Hutton carries up to the Sharks line on left wing, and he rifles it in. Off to the left side of the Sharks goal. A scrum for it. Letty wins the puck up the boards, but Vegas holds it into San Jose territory. A centering attempt. Graft intercepts and clears. Is it going to be icing? A race for it. Back to get it. Korzak, and it's icing against San Jose. Let's pause 10 seconds for station identification. This is the San Jose Sharks Audio Network.
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0: I'm Dan Rusinowski along with Jamal Mayers. Great to have you with us here from T-Mobile Arena in Vegas. 4-3, Vegas leading the Sharks. San Jose was down 4-1 in this game after scoring the first goal, but goals by William Eklund late in the period and Will Smith just before that, his second goal of the game. Make it a one-goal hockey game. 4-3 Vegas. Faceoff dropped. Hurdles line is out there for the Knights. Letty wins a battle there with Dorofeev. Throws it up the boards, and Kurashev just slips the stick forward, and Colin Graf gets it. Offside coming up against the Sharks here. As Kurashev watched it tip back to him off of Graf, but Kurashev was behind the blue line as he entered.
1: Yeah, but that's the way you want to play. Nice hard play, simple. Simple, simple, simple. Chip it off the boards, slash support, chip it off the boards again. That's how you're going to beat this Vegas Golden Knights team. Get pucks behind them and play in the offensive zone.
0: Wenberg's on the ice with Gaudette and Eklund. They've played very well together. Back on defense, it's Orloff and Liljegren. It's the Howden line for Vegas coach Bruce Cassidy. Stone and Marner joining him. Off the draw, sent down the ice by Vegas. Back to get it here. Orloff backhands it forward. There's a race for it. Will it be icing? Yep, it's going to be. That's a good job by White Cloud to beat Wenberg, but a good old college try by Alex Wenberg to beat the call.
1: Really casual effort by Noah Hanifin here. As that puck gets kind of goes by him, all he has to do is reach his stick out. To me, the linesman has to have an awareness that he could have easily stopped that puck from going icing.
0: In other words, he should have waved it off.
1: Yes.
0: But he didn't. So the faceoff will be inside the Sharks zone. San Jose wins the draw, but Orloff loses on a stick check. So Vegas will get puck possession back. Now the Sharks get it back. Now Howden steals from Orloff. Now Howden feeds it back to the right point. White Cloud cross ice. Hanifin shot. Pad save. Nedeljkovic. Rebound not cleared out. Vegas trying to get control. Marner. Checked there by Wenberg. Slides it back to the right point. Sent across. Korzak now to Hanifin. Shot up high. And it went wide. And that was as good as a clearing pass. The Sharks will get the change. Puck comes all the way back to the Vegas line. Mark Stone is out there. Drops it back for the D. And it'll be picked up. Far side of the ice. And Vegas headmans. It's a breakaway. Barbashev shoots. Save made by Nedeljkovic off Ivan Barbashev's breakaway at 5:16 of the third. Another chance for Vegas coming. In front of the net. Save Nedeljkovic on a centering feed from the right wing side. Barbashev was nearby. He couldn't get a stick on the rebound. Ferraro clears it out. Oh, that's a headman feed. It was almost a break for Will Smith. But it bounced away from him. Vegas back to get it. Vegas trying to get control here. Celebrini influences the play to the outside, but the Golden Knights able to push it out. Now Kurashev is out there with Celebrini and Smith. Luka Medulin sends behind the goal line. Smith make that Klingberg lets it go. Kurashev near sideboards, drops it backwards, and on it, Klingberg defeated out. Celebrini tips it forward. Now the Sharks can get the rest of the line change. Graf is on the ice with Kurashev. They're joined by Delandria. Here come the Golden Knights down the left side. Sissons being checked by Mukko Medulin. And all the way down from the blue line, all the way into the left wing corner. They come together there. And now Delandria arrives on the scene with Kulnisar. And those four players are battling it out to the right side of the Sharks' goal. Leddy trying to hope the puck skitters free. They continue to work for it. Leddy does get it. He moves behind his own goal line. Moves away from Reinhardt. Sends off the right boards. And it's down the ice. No icing. And now the Sharks can forecheck here with Delandria moving in, positioning his body to help Graf get control of the puck. But unfortunately, Vegas got back and along the right wing boards from the Sharks' point of view. Kolasar sent it across the rink. And Vegas will get control back. It's behind their own cage. Sharks change the line. Ostapchuk, Goodrow, Reeves out there. Liljegren is on too. Here comes Vegas down the right. Hanifin across the line makes the maneuver. Oh, that's Dorofeev back there actually. Goes behind the goal line. And the Sharks just knock it away from him. Neutral zone play. Vegas on it. A little bit too much puck possession for the Golden Knights right now as they're gaining in their press. Vegas 4, the Sharks 3. A shot from the left point by Hanifin was blocked. It ricochets all the way back. White Cloud back to get it there for Vegas. And the Sharks will put fresh skaters on as Klingberg is already on the ice defensively. He steps up and checks it away from Holtz's shot attempt. That puts the puck over the glass. Out of play. And we get a stoppage with 7:27 gone by in period number 3. This broadcast is coming to you from SAP Center's rival rink. And that, of course, is T-Mobile Arena in Las Vegas. It's the Vegas Golden Knights 4, the San Jose Sharks 3. This is the San Jose Sharks Audio Network. Festive atmosphere here in Las Vegas. 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On the Power Business Technology Power Play today, the Sharks have a goal from Will Smith. It is his second goal of the game in his 100th National Hockey League career contest. It was assisted by Macklin Celebrini for career number 100 in the points totals for Macklin. But the individual stats don't matter now. Vegas leads 4-3 in the third. Golden Knights trying to get the draw back. But Howden looking at the linesman on the play there, not happy with C.J. Murray that he blew that play dead. they're going to do it again here as it'll be Gaudette stepping in for the Sharks. Howden gets thrown out, and Mitchell Miner will direct traffic from inside the faceoff circle on the left wing side of the Sharks zone. That's to the right of goaltender Nedeljkovic. Puck dropped. Vegas has it. White Cloud to the point. Here comes the shot. That was taken by Hanifin. It's wide. Rebound, Klingberg smoothly skates to the puck, moves to the middle with it. Has a man on the left, Eklund. Here's Eklund across the line. Lead pass. Klingberg moving in, firing it, save, rebound, and Vegas gobbled it up. Klingberg's back, now getting back Ferraro. Down the left side, Howden. Moves around Ferraro, and Ferraro checked it aside. San Jose on the attack, Freeman moves across the line. In front of the net was Gaudette, but Klingberg couldn't get him the puck. Ferraro keeps it in for a second. Nice effort by Howden, chipped it out. Here come the Golden Knights again. Both teams changing. Marner across the line, moves to his right. Throws to the right wing. Shot, kick, save made there by Nedeljkovic off of Howden's shot from the right wing boards. And the Sharks settle things down now. At least they try to. Klingberg slides it forward. Celebrini's on the ice. He has nowhere to go. Drops it back to Mario Ferraro. And now Klingberg near side fires it across the rink. That's dangerous. Grabbed by Ferraro. Feeds it ahead. And tipped into the offensive zone by Will Smith. Will has two goals today in his 100th NHL game. Macklin Celebrini has his 100th career point on Will's second goal. Neutral zone play, Jack Eichel, one of the great players in the game, throws it forward. Dumped in by Bowman, his right winger. His left winger, Barbashev, coming into forecheck, but the Sharks pick up. Barbashev steals it, holds it in the zone. This could be trouble. Nice defensive play near sideboards by the Sharks. Orlov, who chips at it, gets a piece of it. Barbashev taken down. Fans want a penalty not called. And here comes Will Smith. He carries up to the blue line, but it passed to Toffoli on the left wing. Would have been offside, so Tyler wisely stopped, dropped it off to the right, and it's dumped in at the end of the shift there by Liljegren. Smart play by Toffoli.
1: It was, and an unfortunate play. Will tried to gain the blue line, couldn't do so. If he had, it was a 4-on-2.
0: Instead, the Vegas Golden Knights have the 4-3 lead. 10:35 remaining in the game. Knights put it back into the Sharks zone, but San Jose chipped it out. Vuka Madulin and Letty are back defensively, and Letty gets the puck from Kurashev. Nice little pass to Graf in the middle. Throws it on the left wing. He was hoping there that Letty would be jumping up. Didn't do it. Good effort by Graf to get over there and bump Sissons off the puck. That keeps the play at least inside the Vegas zone. Sharks grab it now. Graf knows he would have been offside if he gained the zone entry. So he drops it back to Vuka Madulin, who pushed it forward. Tipped in by Kurashev. Gunned around the boards. Letty couldn't keep it in. It comes all the way back. It will not be icing, so Nedeljkovic fires it up the right wing side. Unfortunately, knocked back the other way. Vuka Madulin will pick up and try to hold it, but now it's stolen by Holtz. In the Sharks zone, he turns. Holtz inserted in the lineup today. Tries to send to a breaking Dorofeev, but it's broken up instead by good coverage by San Jose's D. Feeding it ahead now. Sharks on the attack down the left side. Ostapchuk gets a piece of it, but Hurdle flips it back the other way. Here comes Dorofeev to make that Hanifin. In across the line. Stops. Shoots. Pad saved by Nedeljkovic. Puts the glove on it and hangs on. With 9:31 remaining in the third period, the pace is intense, and it is a Pacific Division rivalry game here at T-Mobile Arena in Las Vegas, Nevada. We've got a break in the action. The score, Vegas 4, the Sharks 3. Fasten your seatbelts, folks. It's going to be a great ride to the finish on the San Jose Sharks Audio Network. Third period action continues here at T-Mobile Arena in Vegas. The score is 4-3, Golden Knights. San Jose taking the lead early on a goal by Will Smith, his ninth of the season. But then four straight goals by Vegas. Hurdle, Sissons, Marner, Hurdle. And then Will Smith got his second goal on the power play from Macklin Celebrini to make it 4-2. In the final minute of the second, William Eklund got his seventh on a brilliant play by Gaudette and Ferraro to make it 4-3. It's been back and forth. Shots 22-18 in favor of Vegas. Puck dropped. Eichel wins it. White Cloud cross ice. Kept in Hanifin. Near side feed. Eichel walking. Centering in front. That was a chance for Bowman. And it went off of him. And the Sharks dodge a major bullet and skate out. Bowman was right at the edge of the goalie crease. If he turns and gets good wood on that, it was trouble for Nedeljkovic no matter how much of a Herculean effort he would have had. Klingberg back at his own line. Nice pass across the rink, and here comes Wenberg with speed. Across the line, moves in, cuts behind the Vegas net. He stick handles, he throws to the middle. Stopped by Ferraro, shoots, stick save! Made by Lindbaum, and the puck is out of play. That was a nicely designed play by Alex Wenberg, and Ferraro a very good scoring chance.
1: Really good job on the entry, and it all started with Klingberg hitting him up wide, and then a nice job of recognition by Mario to find that quiet ice in the neutral zone, in the middle of the slot, collects it with his backhand, avoids the blocker, gets it through, and unfortunately, he's unable to find the back of the net.
0: 8:55 to go, third period. It is a 4-3 Vegas lead. Faceoff right side of goaltender Lindbaum. Off the draw, poked at, kept in by Liljegren, moves away from Marner. And it's checked away from him now by Houghton. Marner, Liljegren's old Toronto teammate, poking it out to center ice. He played with Reeves there too. Reeves, of course, played for the Vegas Golden Knights as the Sharks get called on the offside on this play, so they blow it dead. Ryan Reeves, a member of this team in Vegas for 4 years. Played for Toronto for two.
1: Yep. He was a big part of this group here for a lot of years.
0: Faceoff drop, controlled now by Vegas. They lead it. And they've done a pretty good job of trying to be as defensive as they can while taking their chances offensively. Trouble here for Nedeljkovic. Lost the puck behind the net. Stone stole it. Goes to Marner. Influenced there by Liljegren. Sends behind the net, but Orlov says no. And knocks it away from Marner. Sharks break out. Lil Smith to Celebrini with speed through center. Across the line. Little drop pass to Foldy. Moving in. Shooting it! Blocked! And it ricochets out to center. The Sharks were changing the D. So Mukko Madulin's got to regroup. Back to Toffoli. Lead on the right. And Celebrini was trying to stay onside, but the pass was a little bit ahead of him, so he couldn't get it. And Vegas takes over. The Sharks' top line is coming off. And the Wenberg line is back out there. Wenberg, Gaudette, Eklund. Eklund's got a nice goal today. He would love to get a second one to get this thing even. Mukko Madulin gives it to William Eklund. He's to the red line. Backhands in. And around the boards it goes. A bounce. And now picked back up and sent forward. Out to center ice, Letty's got it. He's checked by the forecheck of Sissons, but he protects the puck, drops it behind his goal line, and Mukko Madulin lifts it over the forecheckers up to the Vegas line. Batted down neatly there by Hanifin. Lead pass on the right, Reinhardt makes the move on Letty. Letty pivots with him. Reinhardt with the puck on the right side, stops, throws it away as Letty forced that puck, and Mukko Madulin sends one ahead and goes for the bench. Eklund to Graf. Graf moves away from trouble, cycles backwards as the Sharks get that line changed, and fresh skaters are on. It's Delandria, Kurashev, Graf up front. Delandria, good defensive play with Kurashev. Kurashev stick checking it aside. That actually broke the stick of Korzak, or make that Dorofeev. Moving back the other way now, the Sharks go into the Vegas zone. Hanifin back to get it, couldn't clear. Ferraro kept it in not once, but twice. A third time, he couldn't do it. Chip back out to center ice by Vegas. Nice backup there by Kurashev to get behind Ferraro to make sure that Vegas couldn't take off with the puck. Ferraro in the middle of his own zone now gets it back. 6:20 to play in the third. It is a 4-3 Vegas lead. Bowman is on the ice with Eichel and Barbashev. Ivan Barbashev, Wiley Stanley Cup champion, dumps it into the Shark zone. Nedeljkovic left it there for the D, lifted out by Orlov, but once again, Vegas, a little bit too much puck possession to my liking at this point in the game. The Sharks have got to find a way to get some extended offensive zone time. Giveaway by Nedeljkovic. He makes the save in front off of Liljegren, and he holds on, and a big sigh of relief for Nedeljkovic there.
1: Yeah, I think the key was that the Sharks haven't been able to get pucks behind the D of Vegas Golden Knights and get possession back. And because of that, they kept facing their D. Their D were facing up ice. Just a little bit more patience, understanding that, you know what, holding on to pucks is okay, not giving it back to them, and then enter together all with intention.
0: We've got a break in the action with 5:50 to play in the third. This exciting broadcast is brought to you from T-Mobile Arena in Las Vegas. The score: the Vegas Golden Knights 4, the San Jose Sharks 3. It's still tight. The Sharks are still pressing. We'll be back on the San Jose Sharks Audio Network. Nail-biting time here in Vegas. Sharks down by a goal, 4-3, and they are fighting as hard as they can to get even. They win the draw in their own zone. Off the faceoff, a long pass by Klingberg goes off a Vegas stick. Wenberg gets the zone entry, but Vegas successfully gets back and deflects that away from a Sharks offensive chance. And that was Jack Eichel back there. That's a good example of how he's a great two-way player. As the Sharks dump it back into the Vegas zone in front of the net. There he is again. Eichel chips it clear. It'll be short of icing. A perfect clear by Eichel. Another good example.
1: Yeah, he's just a smart player. Understands the time, the score, the situation. They're up by one and he's defended.
0: Neutral zone stoppage there on the far side of the ice by Orlov. From the red line, shoots diagonally into the offensive end. Will Smith's out there with two goals, looking for a third. Off in the forechecking area, but McNabb kept it away. Liljegren legally hand passes in his own zone now as it comes back there. And Celebrini circles and starts out with speed. Celebrini to the red line, dumps in. Smith's going to get it on the right wing in the Vegas zone. Sends back into the corner. Centering play by Macklin all the way back to the point. It's Liljegren who shoots. Hit a stick, went wide. Kept in Orlov. Back to the middle, Smith. He shoots. Tip toward the net. It went through the reach of Toffoli in the middle of the slot. And it's cleared all the way down by Vegas. Tough break there for Toffoli as icing is called against the Golden Knights.
1: Great job by the Sharks on the entry and then being relentless to get retrievals off of those shots. What they have to be aware of is that clearly Vegas loves to block everything. The shots are not going to get through. They haven't been getting through for the last period and a half. You've got to find a way to look off the blocker and look to the weak side and get those pucks into other people's hands, because if the pucks from the point are not getting through.
0: Find a way. That's the mantra right now for San Jose Sharks hockey. They're down 4-3 with 4:30 to go in the third. Goaltender Nedeljkovic looking on from the goal to our left. 190 feet away, a face-off. Sharks win it. Here's the shot toward the net. That's deflected wide for Gaudette. In the corner, Eklund behind the net. There's Wenberg. Back to the point, Klingberg. Backskate, stick handles. Forced out of the zone by Mark Stone. A two-on-one developing for Vegas now. But Stone's pass for Marner, luckily, is too far for him to reach. That's a break for Klingberg. He got back to get controlled again. And sends it ahead. Ferraro to Wenberg. Nice stick handling. Moves down the left across the blue line. He kind of dekes around. Puck comes around the boards, but nobody's on the point. And so Liljegren's got to go back to his own zone to get it. Another dangerous cross-ice pass in his own zone. But he put it on the tape. And now the Sharks retooling as they've got the line change coming on the ice. Liljegren and Ferraro send it forward. Make that Liljegren and Orlov. Tipped down the ice now by Delandria into the offensive zone. On the left wing side, work free. Graf reaching for it. Double team there. Delandria comes over to help out. Gets a piece of Kolasar. Puck skitters free. Hannafin puts it back into the pile. Delandria really fighting for it. Graf reaches for it with his stick. Kurashev stepping in. All three Sharks forwards really grinding for the puck. And finally, Delandria works it free. Graf behind the goal line wants it, and he wants it badly. But so does White Cloud. They're fighting for it. Delandria digging at it. Now it's work free. Chipped at there by the Sharks, and finally Vegas picks up and slides it out. But that's a lot of moxie by San Jose on that play. And here they come in again. Delandria, end of his shift. Puts it off the right wing boards. Graf is tired, but he goes into forecheck. He gets a piece of it while the Sharks get fresh D on the ice. Finally, Vegas clears. They need a change too. 2:50 remaining in the game. Vegas 4, the Sharks 3. Here comes Toffoli back out there with his line mates. Dumped in by Tider. Down to the left wing corner. Goaltender is looking for direction from the bench for the Sharks, but he's still in goal. Nedeljkovic watches it bounce. He makes the play behind his net. Sent around the boards there by Ferraro. We're down to 2:30 remaining in regulation. Sharks trying to poke at it out. They can't do it. Kept in. Vegas. Stone behind the net. Centering feet. Deflected by Ferraro. Now in the slot. A great save by Nedeljkovic off of Theodore. Sharks can't clear. Stone winds up. Doesn't shoot. Goes far side. Shot right on. And the save made by Nedeljkovic. And play is called. And we're going to get, I think, a timeout. That shot came from McNabb from the right side, and San Jose will get a chance to take a breather.
1: Well, obviously, look like the Sharks are trying to get out of their zone, and unfortunately, Mark Stone showing you his value. He gets above, he's in the right spot, he's the third guy high, patrolling that high ice and making it difficult on the Sharks to exit the zone.
0: Yeah, he made that play on Celebrini too, coming out of the zone. Macklin thought he had a split second more time, but Stone closed off pretty quickly.
1: He did.
0: Timeout right now. I'm assuming it's by the Sharks. With 2:14 to go in the third. Everybody getting rested. Brian Wiseman is doing the direction with the dry erase marker on the side of the Sharks bench. Emphatically speaking, Wiseman knows exactly what he wants from his team. He's a very valuable member of the Sharks staff, a very smart hockey man.
1: Yeah, he was a brilliant college hockey player and a tremendous coach who runs the power play in these six-on-five situations. And you're probably wondering, why would he take the timeout in the defensive zone? And the idea is you got to manage the time, which is there's 2:14 remaining, and you got to do the calculation in your head, because your players that you want on the ice have already been on the ice for 40 seconds. So can you put another line on in the hopes that you'll get a faceoff in the offensive zone? You'd rather take the timeout now, knowing that these are the guys you want to have on the ice in the offensive situation.
0: Well, he's got Celebrini out there right now against Eichel on this faceoff. A battle between two top division players in the Pacific. Eichel wins the draw. We're down to 2:10 remaining in the game. Vegas with the one-goal lead. In the Sharks' end, Barbashev beats Orlov to it, pokes at it. Celebrini, defensive play behind the net. And it's to the side of the goal, and now Nedeljkovic will grab it as Celebrini and Barbashev are really battling it out behind the goal line.
1: Yeah, fortunately, Celebrini is having a tough night in the faceoff dot. Unable to win that one. In fact, he's at 40%.
0: Which is what the team is at.
1: You know, if you can win this one, that changes things.
0: Wennberg has won six draws, but he's also lost six, so he's at 50%. Off the draw, Vegas gets it. They shoot it. It's blocked. Orlov sends far side. What's Klingberg doing with it? He's checked there by Barbashev, but Orlov feeds it over to the right, and Will Smith has room. He's out to center ice. There goes the goalie for the extra attacker. Smith dumped it in. It's in the Vegas zone. Smith really fighting for it in the right wing corner. Sharks have six attackers on. Down 4-3 with a minute 36 to go. Nedeljkovic is on the bench. Smith fighting for it, grinding for it. So is Eklund. Smith working it loose. Eklund trying to get it. It pokes free. It's sent by Wennberg across the ice block. Now stopped to Foldy. Dishes it back to Celebrini. He holds it. He shoots it. It's stopped in front, deflected on goal, and covered up by Lindbom.
1: Smart play by Celebrini. He didn't try to shoot the initial one. He knew that they loved to block it. He's got to get it past the first layer, which he did. And that created a ton of confusion in front of the net. The next part is they've got to outnumber Vegas in front of their net.
0: And they didn't exactly do that. They had Wennberg definitely in there, but the other guys were sort of on the perimeter.
1: Yeah, I think once Toffoli sees that Macklin's trying to get that puck to the net, he's got to leave the flank and get to the net.
0: Wennberg in the faceoff circle here against Hurdle, left side of Lindbom. And Hurdle wins the draw, but it stays in the zone, kept in by Eklund, chips in the corner around the boards. Toffoli back to Eklund, trying to get it back to Klingberg, but no. Empty net, Howden to the right. Long play by Marner, high and wide of the net, and the Sharks still have life. Sent around the boards by San Jose, but they better hustle. Will Smith with a minute remaining, checked by Marner. Now Howden tried to shoot it, blocked by Eklund, and he clears. Went McNabbitt, center right, shoots, blocked there by Klingberg. He snaps it up the left side, and here comes Hen Wennberg. In across the line, veers to his left against the defense. He cuts behind the goal line. He slides into the corner. 40 seconds remaining in the game. The Sharks still down by one. Extra attacker on for San Jose. As now it's Wennberg trying to center it, and a penalty is coming up. Vegas intercepting, and a penalty is being called right here as Wennberg centered it out in front. A stick is down on the ice. There's no timeout for the Sharks, and it's a two-minute cross-checking penalty that has just been issued. The Vegas penalty box door is open. The Sharks don't have their timeout now. But let's see if Vegas calls theirs. They probably won't, will they? I wouldn't think they would.
1: They won't. Because all the guys are leaning on their sticks for the San Jose Sharks. The more time they get rest right now, the better for the Sharks. I'd be shocked if Bruce Cassidy took his timeout, which he won't.
0: Well, the Sharks are on the power business technology power play for the rest of this game. They've got six attackers. Vegas will have four. Brayden McNabb gets called for cross-checking at 19:26. Faceoff coming up.
1: The most important thing, even if you lose the draw, is to outnumber them and get the puck back.
0: Wennberg in the circle. Does he get the draw? Yes. Smith to the point. Klingberg off the boards, back for Will Smith. 29 seconds remaining in the game as Klingberg moves to his right to Celebrini at the near side. Down into the right circle to Eklund. Doesn't pull the trigger, feeds it in front. Backhand chance right in front for Winberg. Save made by Lindbaum. Celebrini on the point. Eklund shoots. Save made. Rebound poked at wide by Winberg. Rebound kept in. 10 seconds remaining in the game. Celebrini sends it over down low to Smith. He centers it in front. Oh, a chance. Eklund fans on it. Toffoli shoots. Wide. Missed the net. And the game is over. Tyler Toffoli had a chance to tie the game. And he just missed the net with a laser of a wrist shot with seconds to play. Vegas wins 4-3. And the Vegas Golden Knights come off their bench to congratulate Carl Lindbaum, who was very good when he had to be, picks up his very first National Hockey League win here in Vegas.
1: Well, partner, they had their looks. None better than the Tyler Toffoli opportunity right here. He gets it, collects it, and unfortunately, it just elevates over the net, unable to get it on net. He looks to the skies in disbelief.
0: Final score tonight in regulation. The Vegas Golden Knights 4 and the San Jose Sharks 3. It was an opportunity to move way ahead in the standings tonight for San Jose Sharks hockey. But unfortunately, they fall just short. And it's a big win for Vegas, who entered the game tonight as the holders of the first wild card spot. Right now, the Vegas Golden Knights win for the 11th time this season. They have 30 points, and they move into second place tentatively in the Pacific Division. Final score again. Vegas 4, Sharks 3. Back after this on the Sharks Audio Network.
2: 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Toyota, let's go places.
0: At T-Mobile Arena in Las Vegas, Nevada, in front of a crowd of 17,919 fans, the final score is the Vegas Golden Knights 4 and the San Jose Sharks 3. There were some tough moments in this game for the Sharks, but they once again showed that they've got a lot of gumption. They stuck together as a team, and they made a game of it. And Jamal Mayers, it came all the way down to the final wire, where Tyler Toffoli had an amazing chance to tie it, and he just missed. And so the game ends with a regulation loss.
1: Yeah, it never feels good to lose. And you, what you like about what this group has done is they push back. They found a way to get themselves an opportunity to tie the game, and they're right there. And you know what? Nedeljkovic was really good. The defense defended extremely well. They didn't give him much. And I liked the way they played in the third period. They were pushing. They were trying to keep things happening in the offensive zone. And clearly, this is a team that blocks a ton of shots in the Vegas Golden Knights and make it difficult for you to get to the front of the net.
0: Well, these are two of the best shot-blocking teams in the entire NHL in many respects, especially on the penalty kill. The Sharks had to do that. They came in number two in the NHL with 406 blocks. And Vegas, certainly at critical moments of the game, gets in the way, and that's exactly what their big defenseman did. The bottom line, though, Jamal, is the Sharks are now 12-11-3. They have 27 points, and they are tied with Utah for the last playoff spot and with Edmonton, who sits in 10th place in the conference. They're only 1 point behind Seattle, for who have the first wild card spot, and right now they're only 2 points behind the LA Kings, who are in third place following the action today. Vegas moving into second place in the Pacific Division by getting their 11th win of the season, ending a four-game winless streak. A couple of key players, notably Tomas Hertl and Mitch Marner, ended goalless droughts that certainly they were upset about. And on the other side of things, the Sharks have some guys with goal-scoring streaks. William Eklund, who had not scored a goal in 9 games, now has goals in consecutive contests. Will Smith, in his 100th NHL game, scored twice, 2 beautiful goals. And Macklin Celebrini picked up the 100th point of his NHL career. But those are all individual numbers, and these players aren't thinking about that right now. They're thinking about what happened in the game tonight, the fact that they didn't get any points out of it, and how to turn that around against the Utah Mammoth, the team I just described, just ahead of the Sharks, even in the point standings.
1: Yeah, I think it's just growth. You're playing against a team that certainly is not going to take the San Jose Sharks lightly, and they're taking strides. It's no, you know what? There's no consolation in losing this game, but they pushed, they got down, and they found a way to come back, and they were right there with an opportunity to tie it.
0: Once again, the final score tonight in Las Vegas: the Golden Knights 4 and the San Jose Sharks 3. We'll be back with our instant replay coming up next on the San Jose Sharks Audio Network.
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0: It's time for the instant replay of a very, very competitive but disappointing finish for the San Jose Sharks. The final score, the Vegas Golden Knights 4 and the San Jose Sharks 3. Here's how it happened tonight. It began well for the Sharks. They were skating stride for stride and body check for body check with the Vegas Golden Knights that were coming in here desperate to get back on the winning column after going 4 straight games without a W. But Will Smith would put a dagger into their hopes, at least to start, by putting the puck into the net at 7:34 of the first period. As the Sharks pick up the rebound and starts to move it out. What action? Good pass ahead. Got it over to Will Smith down the left wing. Moves and shoots. He scores! Will Smith getting the long headman feed. The Sharks break out of the zone after some great defensive work. And Will Smith puts the Sharks in front 1-0 with 12:26 to go in the first. What a great goal by Will Smith. Perfect pass by Tyler Toffoli diagonally. A long feed up the ice. Dmitry Orlov also assisted on the play, and the Sharks were ahead 1-0. But you knew that Vegas was going to come back and come back hard, and a familiar face would be in front of the net on a broken play that allowed the Vegas Golden Knights to tie the score. Throws it back to Hutton, who throws to the middle of the ice. It's Dorofeev trying to get it. Hurdle shoots and scores! A broken play. Tomas Hertl, who had no points in his last 3 games and only 1 goal in his previous 7, will bang it in against his former team. That ties the score 1-1 at 16:13 of this first period. Tomas Hertl's first of 2 goals on the night, his 10th of the season from Pavel Dorofeev and Ben Hutton. And so the first period ended all tied up at 1. In the second period, Vegas would take command early, as Colton Sissons got his first of the year from Keegan Kolesar and Cole Reinhart at 5:36 to make it 2-1. And then Mitchell Marner, who had no goals in his previous 11 contests, saw those Sharks uniforms and his eyes lit up at 7:02. Vegas moves in. Marner, stick handling, behind the net, trouble, score! Mitch Marner has not scored in his last 11 games. And he basically fooled Nedeljkovic, who came a little bit out of the net. He curled behind the goal line as it was forced to the outside. And Nedeljkovic might have gotten tangled a bit with Mukko Madulin trying to get back into position. But Marner, so quick with the stick, able to tuck it in. And it is 3-1 Vegas. No real tangle actually on the play. Mukko Madulin was there, but the real key to it was the quickness of Marner and the fact that he could move around Mukko Madulin to get around the net.
1: Yeah, he's just a smart player, and he realized, you know what, a lot of what he did was created in the neutral zone, generating all that speed. And when he came in, he had so much speed on Nedeljkovic, he had to come out to challenge him, and he allowed that ability to do the wraparound.
0: And so the Vegas Golden Knights took the lead 3-1. Mitchell Marner's 9th, 5th of the season, assisted by Brett Howden and Mark Stone. Stone has only played in, 9 games this season for the Vegas Golden Knights, and he has points in every single contest. And in fact, he is on a pace, even though he can only play 66 games this year, to have well over 100 points, which really is kind of a testimony to the importance of the captain of this team.
1: Yeah, he's a smart player. He's good defensively, great stick. Not a great skater, but really, really smart hockey IQ and the ability to create offense, holding on to pucks, knows how to use others, and always responsible defensively.
0: Tomas Hertl would make it a 4-1 lead, and that was a big goal, too, on the power play from Mitchell Marner and Jack Eichel, and it looked like the Sharks were in a world of hurt. But San Jose, to their credit, came fighting back as hard as they could. At 14:40 of the second period, Will Smith, playing in his 100th National Hockey League game tonight, would get a second opportunity to score on the power play, and he would do it. And Smith in the left corner bums it around, and over there is Celebrini. He tried to slide to the middle. Now Smith in front shoots. He scores! Will Smith in a broken play gets it wide open in front, and he made no mistake with that, baby. That is goal number 10 for Will Smith, his second one of the game. It's a power play goal, and the Sharks are back in this, trailing 4-2. What a great goal by Will Smith. Second goal of the game, his 10th of a season, in his 100th career game. And the assist went to his old buddy, Macklin Celebrini, who picked up career point number 100 on that assist. It was 4-2 at that point. And the second...
4: He scores!
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1: Very important goal. Secondary scoring is something certainly the Sharks have been looking more to happen, and that line found a way to contribute offensively.
2: In the third period, the shots on goal were 5 apiece, as it was a pretty defensive affair. Decent goaltending on both sides when it was necessary, but the bottom line is that the Sharks probably ceded control of puck possession a little bit more to Vegas than they would have liked, and then they ran out of time. But it came down to the end. They pulled goaltender Nedeljkovic, who made a couple of big stops in the third period, and in fact, here's one of them. Vegas headmans. It's a breakaway. Barbashev shoots. Save made by Nedeljkovic off Ivan Barbashev's breakaway at 5:16 of the third. You think that one was good? How about this one in the third period? Sharks trying to poke at it out. They can't do it. Kept in. Vegas. Stone behind the net. Centering feet. Deflected by Ferraro. Now in the slot. A great save by Nedeljkovic off of Theodore. Theodore, that great chance in the slot, too. Nedeljkovic equal to the task. And what can you say about Ned? He gave his team a chance to win.
1: He did, and that's all you really can do. Certainly, he found a way to make himself look big and protect the front of the net. His rebound control was tremendous, and that's all you can really ask.
2: But it came down to the extra attacker, and the Sharks put tremendous pressure on the Vegas Golden Knights. With the seconds ticking down to the end, Tyler Toffoli ended up with the puck on his stick, and he had a great shot in the slot, but unfortunately he lifted it up a little too much, and he missed. 29 seconds remaining in the game as Klingberg moves to his right to Celebrini at the near side. Down into the right circle to Eklund. Doesn't pull the trigger, feeds it in the front. Backhand chance right in front for Winberg. Save made by Lindbaum. Celebrini on the point. Eklund shoots. Save made. Rebound poked at wide by Wenberg. Rebound kept in. 10 seconds remaining in the game. Celebrini sends it over down low to Smith. He centers it in front. Oh, a chance. Eklund fans on it. Toffoli shoots. Wide. Missed the net. And the game is over. Tyler Toffoli had a chance to tie the game, and he just missed the net with a laser of a wrist shot. With seconds to play, Vegas wins 4-3, and the Vegas Golden Knights come off their bench to congratulate Carl Lindbaum, who was very good when he had to be, picks up his very first National Hockey League win here in Vegas. Final score, Vegas 4, the Sharks 3. San Jose back on the losing end of a game tonight, but boy, did they give it a great effort. They fall back now to a record of 12-11-3. They have 27 points. They're tied with Utah for the final playoff spot, but they lose the tiebreaker. And wouldn't you know it, the Mammoth are coming to town on Monday.
1: Yeah, great opportunity. Once again, you turn the page. Obviously, a tough building to play in, obviously, here in Vegas. So you didn't get the victory that you wanted, but you're playing the right way, and that's the most encouraging thing.
2: Depending on the outcome of the Los Angeles Kings game here today against the Vancouver Canucks in L.A., it is Vegas moving into second place in the Pacific Division by getting 30 points with their 12th win of the season against, make that 11th win of the season against 6 losses and 8 OTs. Final score, Vegas 4, the Sharks 3. That's it for our Sharks Instant Replay. 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
3: This broadcast is presented by authority of the San Jose Sharks, solely for the private, non-commercial use of our radio audience. Any publication, reproduction, retransmission, or other use of the descriptions and accounts of this game without the express written consent of the San Jose Sharks is strictly prohibited.
2: Final score at T-Mobile Arena in Las Vegas, Nevada. The Golden Knights 4 and the San Jose Sharks 3. So Vegas is 2-0 in the series against the Sharks. And the series will resume right here at T-Mobile in Vegas on December the 23rd. It's time now for our three stars. And here is Jamal.
1: Well, the third star is Lindholm. His first NHL win as a goaltender. Mitch Marner, the second star, with a goal and an assist. And Time Hurdle, the first star with 2 goals.
2: We'd like to thank everybody for tuning into our broadcast tonight, and we remind you that whenever the San Jose Sharks are right on the ice, we are right here with you, giving you all of the exciting play-by-play coverage. And we appreciate the fact

0: 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We've got them from Fresno all the way to Eureka, carrying lots of Sharks hockey. So there's no excuse for you not to tune in. Our statistician for tonight's game was Herman Solomon. On-site engineering in the city of Las Vegas provided by Ray Regal, San Jose native, and a proud member of the engineering fraternity. And our studio engineer at Network Central is Brian Welsh. For Jamal Mayers, I'm Dan Rusinowski, reminding you of the final score in tonight's game. The Vegas Golden Knights 4 and the San Jose Sharks 3. Our next exciting broadcast of Sharks hockey comes your way on Monday. Jamal and I will be back on the air at 6:30 p.m. from SAP Center as the Sharks host the Utah Mammoth in what should be an outstanding contest. Until then, thanks a lot for being with us. So long. From Vegas.
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3: Yesterday, the San Jose Sharks played a home game at SAP Center at San Jose, taking on a Pacific Division rival, the Vancouver Canucks. They were pushed hard in the third period, but they figured out a way to get a victory. Even though it wasn't perfect, it delighted the crowd at SAP Center. Well, tonight is an entirely different matter. The Vegas Golden Knights have been on a winless streak now that has taken them to four games. And the Golden Knights have a power outage that seems on the verge of breaking out. Something the Sharks would like to avoid for one more night. It's the Sharks and the Vegas Golden Knights next on the San Jose Sharks Audio Network.
0: It's time to feel the teal. This is San Jose Sharks hockey. Now, Sharks warm-up brought to you by Hilton San Jose. Hilton for the stay.
3: From T-Mobile Arena in Las Vegas, Nevada, the entertainment capital of the world, the San Jose Sharks face off against the Vegas Golden Knights, looking for a matter of redemption, not because of a recent loss. They won yesterday against Vancouver, but because of what happened on opening night against this team, a game in which they played really well in front of their home crowd at the Shark Tank, but ended up making a couple of key errors and losing the game in overtime. I'm Dan Rusinowski, along with Jamal Mayers. It's been a long way that the Sharks have come since that opening night performance, but they want to remember that, and they also want to take a lot out of what they showed in the game yesterday when they stuck together, when they were pushed around, when they pushed right back, and when they got the victory.
4: Yeah, there's just a lot of positives in the last few times. And think about the emotional roller coaster that they've been on in just a week. You know, a loss that they had again in Denver where they lost a game and didn't play very well and kind of, you know, realized that they got to up their game, and then to respond the way that they did as a group and to come out with a huge victory was massive. So it's the way they won, the way they stuck together points things in a good direction. This is a team that likes each other. It's a team that gets along. Everyone, I don't know if you noticed, everyone out there has no bucket on. So my guess is Ryan Reeves' idea. Nobody's got a helmet. This is National League right here.
3: This is awesome. I mean, every single player that's on the ice, save for the goaltenders, of course, has no helmet on. Why do you point to Ryan Reeves as the master of this plan?
4: I think he appreciates and understands as an older guy and, you know, the value of bringing the boys together and the value of everybody being on the same page and having some fun. It's supposed to be fun. You're playing in the NHL. This is what you dreamed of as a kid. Doesn't matter if you're 19 or if you're 38. It's still exciting and fun to be a part of it.
3: Well, it's got an old 1970s look to it, doesn't it? The guys skating around with no helmets on. Absolutely no one, save for the goaltenders, as I mentioned earlier. But the Sharks aren't thinking about bending the rules or doing anything a little different to just have fun. They're here for a very serious purpose. They need to get a victory. They're right behind the Vegas Golden Knights in the NHL standings. And in fact, The Vegas Golden Knights hold the first wild card spot with 28 points, just 1 point ahead of the San Jose Sharks. What a regulation victory could do for the Sharks and how devastating it could be for Vegas is something that's part of the drama tonight.
4: Well, you think about how well the Sharks have played, and very rarely have we talked about the standings, but the reality is that their play has put them in a position to be right there with a wild card spot. So, you know, new challenges, new growth with this group, and a new opportunity for them to take a step forward. And it's not going to be easy. This is a Vegas team that has aspirations of winning the Stanley Cup, hasn't had certainly the November that they had hoped for. And the old adage where they used to say that, you know, where you are in the standings at American Thanksgiving dictates whether or not you'll make the playoffs. Well, we're only a couple days removed from that, and the Sharks have an opportunity here to put themselves in the wild card position.
3: Well, San Jose also can move ahead if they're really going to be optimistic, because they're only a point behind the Seattle Kraken for third place in the division, and they're only 2 points behind the LA Kings for second place in the Pacific Division. First place held by Anaheim is a little bit further away, but still, the opportunity that's knocking for the Sharks right now is really massive, and San Jose coming in here with a 12-10-3 record, 27 points, are feeling pretty good after a nice hard-earned win yesterday at SAP Center against the Vancouver Canucks. Meanwhile, as I said, Vegas is reeling a little bit. They've had trouble scoring. Listen to this. Ivan Barbashev, 1 goal in 9 games. Mitch Marner, no goals in his last 11. Riley Smith, who won't be playing tonight, no points in his last 6. Brandon Saad, not playing tonight, no points in his last 7. Brett Howden, 1 goal in his last 10. Tomas Hertl, no points in 3, 1 goal in 7. Pavel Dorofeev, no points in 4, no goals in his last 6, and 1 goal in his last 10. That is not a recipe for winning hockey right now, and it's why the Golden Knights have been struggling. In fact, they're winless in 4 games. Last 10, they are 3-3-4. And this is really almost inexplicable, Jamal. The last 7 games at T-Mobile Arena, they've only won 1 game.
4: Wow, that's remarkable. It used to be a huge home ice advantage for this team. And you pointed out to their struggles scoring goals. This is a team that, you know, made some changes in the summer and brought in Mitch Marner. And you know, the idea was that they were going to be able to score more goals. But the reality is they have had a tough November. So hopefully that continues here, and you know, the Sharks find a way to get a victory. They're not going to surprise any teams anymore, and that's been evident here the last 2 or 3 weeks.
3: Well, Vegas isn't surprising anybody either. They lost 4-1 yesterday here at T-Mobile Arena to the Montreal Canadiens, and we just found out that the Canadiens played today against the Colorado Avalanche, and the final score was the Avalanche 7 and the Canadiens 2, so what a difference a day makes.
4: Yeah, it's the NHL day by day, and that's the way things change quickly. So, yeah, it's a really amazing to see. A lot of teams that we expected to be at the top of the standings are not there. A lot of teams that we expected to be in a playoff position, they expect. It's been a unique year in that regard.
3: Before you start mailing in the 2 points on the road in Vegas, realize the Golden Knights are 10-6-8. They've got 28 points on the year, and they are a very hungry hockey team, even though they've been beset by injuries. I think that their biggest injury this season has been to defenseman Alex Pietrangelo. He really has hurt this team not being available and out for an extended period.
4: Yeah, he's one of their best, obviously their best defenseman, but they've got a lot of guys that are so good. So you look at their top four with McNabb, Theodore, Hanifin, and Whitecloud. What do they all have in common? They're all big. They're all mobile. They all can defend first, and they make you work for it. So it's the way their team's built, and you're right, though, missing Petro is a huge hole for them, but it seems like they've been able to replace guys quite easily.
3: Well, we're talking about the lineup, so why don't we get to the roster report from Kaiser Permanente. Get care like a pro with Kaiser Permanente, official team physicians of the San Jose Sharks. Couple of changes for the Sharks after yesterday, although overall happy with the game. Obviously, in the back-to-back situation, the Sharks are coming back with Alex Nedeljkovic, and he really is motivated today because of what happened in Game 1 of the regular season. A bobbling goal dumped in, it bounced past him to tie the game with the Sharks having a third-period lead, and then the turnover that he had in overtime, coming out and then maybe hesitating for just a second, Riley Smith the game winner in overtime. Also, veteran Nick Leddy will be back in after sitting out 16 of the last 18 games, partly with an injury, but he sat out the last 5 by coach's decision. Sam Dickinson and Vinny Iorio will be out. Back-to-back situation, Young D. And Shakir Mukhamudulin, who watched the game yesterday against Vancouver, is back in against Vegas. I'm really eager to see how he handles things against that big, strong group coming into forecheck.
4: Yeah, I think Mukhamudulin, he's pretty much on track. And I think what they're trying to do is develop his consistency, because there's been a lot of really good games of his and a lot of okay games. And I think that's part of the maturation for a young defenseman, especially for him. But he skates so well, moves the puck so well, defends with his late skating. He's a fun young player and a huge part of the core going forward. And, a really big piece for this group.
3: The way the pairs are going to work tonight, Nick Leddy will play on the left side, Mukhamudulin on the right on the third pair, replacing that third pair yesterday. That means Mario Ferraro and John Klingberg will stay together, and Tim Liljegren and Dmitry Orlov will be a defensive pair. I think we were all happy to see that John Klingberg had a nice bounce back yesterday, getting back into action.
4: Yeah, he was really good. I thought he defended hard. He was moving his feet. I think when he gets in trouble is when he's not mobile. I know he's been recovering the last few years from injury with his hips and so forth, but I think when he skates and defends as hard as he did, his offensive game shines even more, and it was really evident in last night.
3: As far as the Golden Knights are concerned, Jeremy Lauzon, a defenseman who's a pretty valuable member of the depth group in this team, coached by Bruce Cassidy, is going to miss his eighth consecutive game on the IR. As we said, Alex Pietrangelo out for the year, effectively, missing all 24 games. And the only other injured player on this team is a pretty valuable guy, William Karlsson, depth at center, and certainly a productive player. He's been out with an injury for the last 10 games. Coaches' decisions today, Brandon Saad out, Riley Smith out, and who's in? Alexander Holtz will draw into the lineup, as will Cole Reinhardt. Reinhardt's a guy that's played against the Sharks in the preseason, played a little bit last year for the Ottawa Senators and the Belleville Senators in the AHL. He is a sixth-round draft pick of Ottawa, but he's been valuable for this team in limited action this year. And as far as Alexander Holtz is concerned, he was a first-round draft pick of the New Jersey Devils back in 2020, a close friend of the Sharks. William Eklund is their part of the Deer Gardens organization, but he hasn't really hooked on anywhere, and he's trying to get another opportunity today.
4: Yeah, and you know what? That's what this league is about, giving young players an opportunity. Injuries usually happen that you don't perform, you don't play, and it's an opportunity for a young guy to come in and play. I don't know much about that player, but I hope he doesn't figure it out. I hope he finds a new way to do it a different night, not against the Sharks.
3: Yep, that's the hope. You know, the Vegas Golden Knights are going to come out of it at some point and end their winless streak. The Sharks just hope it doesn't happen tonight. But this is a place where San Jose in the regular season has had all kinds of problems, especially in late November. San Jose is 4-10-3 lifetime in this building in regular season play. And so, as we like to say in San Jose, they save all of their victories for the playoffs, which is something that I think every Sharks fan will take, especially if it happens this year. Meantime, that is our roster report. The helmetless Sharks are still stick handling around, warming up on the ice, and we're warming up too. When we come back, we will continue with more of our Sharks warm-up program right after this on the San Jose Sharks Audio Network.
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3: I'm Dan Musinowski, along with Jamal Mayers, here high atop T-Mobile Arena in Las Vegas. The Sharks finishing up their warm-up. Vegas Golden Knights also making their way off the ice surface. Let us talk about the goaltending matchup. Alex Nedeljkovic, who's really played well for the Sharks for much of the year, had a really tough game. Tough luck. He would have been the first star of the game on opening night against this Vegas team, and two big errors at the end of the contest. I haven't seen that from him since then, and I think he's really eager for this contest, looking for a win. Meanwhile, on the other side of the ice, with Aiden Hill hurt and Akira Schmid, the other goaltender, playing yesterday in the game against Montreal and losing, Carl Lindbom is going to get the start in net for Bruce Cassidy's team. He has played six National Hockey League games with an 0-4-2 lifetime record. He's part of the Deer Garden organization, too, that produced William Eklund. They played 3 years together. So if anybody's got any secrets, it's going to be William Eklund inside that Sharks dressing room.
4: Yeah, he'll be excited, certainly. And I think that for Nedeljkovic, what's really impressive for me was when he came in, when Askarov got pulled the other night against the Colorado Avalanche, he was really good. And that, to me, told me he's ready to go. And he's a professional. Obviously, he's not happy with the way things went in the last game to start the season against these Vegas Golden Knights. I think he'll be ready to go and excited about this opportunity. The team playing much better in front of him. And it feels like a new way where they are in the standings. Yeah, he's aware of all that stuff as a veteran.
3: All in all, the San Jose Sharks are really excited about the way things are developing with their team. They're having fun. They're enjoying each other. But they also understand the importance of the upcoming games. Will Smith was talking to us all about the importance of yesterday's victory against the Vancouver Canucks. And he said that it was just nice to see the team come together and get things done.
5: Yeah, I think we've touched on it. It's a long season, so you got to learn from games, but you got to bounce back quick, and I thought it was a great response.
3: Smith says that getting the power play going was really important. The Sharks scored twice on the man advantage, and he had one of them.
5: Yeah, we knew we had to step that up. I think we've talked about it. The power play can win you some games, and I think when we're snapping around, it definitely helps the team and just momentum, too, in general.
3: But out of the four C's that make up Ryan Warsawski's coaching cabal, we have in a situation where consistency might be the most important thing. Smith talked about being consistent today against Vegas as a watchword.
5: Yeah, consistency is the main word there. I think, when we get a string couple W's together, it definitely helps out in the playoff picture. And, you have four games a week, most weeks, so you got to, make sure you're dialing in for all four.
3: After scoring the goal yesterday against Vancouver, Smith has one goal and four assists in the team's last eight games, and he's on pace for a 72-point season, which is really solid.
4: There's no question. That's in a really good season. Anytime you're almost a point a game, that's impressive.
3: And tonight is Will Smith's 100th National Hockey League game. Meanwhile, Macklin Celebrini, his wingman and line mate, although maybe I should say his center iceman, is 1 point away from 100 for his NHL career. And I was just doing some tabulations on the NHL's leading scorers. Heading into today's action, Celebrini was second behind Nathan MacKinnon. But MacKinnon now has 8 points ahead of Celebrini because he picked up three today with a goal and a couple of assists. And Connor McDavid had a couple of points today, so he and Macklin are tied for second with 36 points. But listen to these names. Oh, yeah, MacKinnon, Celebrini, McDavid, Bedard. Those are the top scorers in the league. So Macklin's right there.
4: Yeah, the league's in great hands with a lot of really impressive young hockey players. And Macklin certainly is not going to surprise anybody. You think about it every single night. Every team knows who the Sharks' best player is, and he doesn't disappoint.
3: There's been a lot of talk about the way he was yesterday when he picked up that extra minor for unsportsmanlike conduct, showing some of his emotion inside the penalty box. And a lot of people were talking about that and saying, hey, maybe he's got to turn that back a little bit. But the coach said, no, I think he should be passionate. I want him to do that. He'll learn exactly how to manage that himself.
4: I think you're exactly right, and I think Ryan gets it. I love the fact that he is going to allow his young star to figure it out. He realizes and trusts that he's going to learn from these experiences. And quite frankly, I think the referee in that instance needs to have a little bit thicker skin. I think that things get emotional. He wasn't berating him or embarrassing him in front of the crowd. He was upset and justifiably so. And sometimes the refs, it's a thankless job, but sometimes they have to take it. And I think they also have to take in consideration the time, the score, and the situation. It's a one-goal game in the third period, and he believed it was a questionable call. Because I'll take it a step further. If the game had gone into overtime, they would have been on the power play because of that call. And basically, you're essentially, they're losing the game because you, in my opinion, the referee was upset that he got mad at him. Well, get over it.
3: Referees have to have composure, too, is what you're saying, and that's exactly true. By the way, the one thing that Ryan Warsawski said that he disagreed with pretty vehemently was the placement of the faceoff at the end of the game. He thought it should have been outside the zone. Maybe you can go through that.
4: Yeah, I think that what they were determining, and I think what Vancouver was saying, because of the play ended up into the corner, they're wrong. And I agree with Ryan because what happened was Mario Ferraro took the puck from the where it was to the corner. There's no reason for their D to come in. And when the D from the offensive team come past the hash marks, the faceoff is then outside.
3: Well, that's the explanation, but that's not what happened on the ice. What did happen near the end of the game, though, relationship to Ferraro, was that he knew what time it was. He was killing the clock. He was not allowing Vancouver to come in and take the puck away and have a last-minute goal. He was just making sure the clock got closer to zero. And William Eklund says it's little things like that that are going to get the Sharks a lot of victories down the line.
6: For sure. I don't know if it's, for the regular audience, you don't see that maybe, but, some of those plays are the most important in the game, you know, coming out on the ice and doing the things that wins those games. It's so much more than just scoring goals and getting points. It's a lot of those things that, you know, that those guys have been doing great at. So, just a great job.
3: Eklund understands that you don't win every game in the National Hockey League, but that memory of the opening night against Vegas is one he wants back for his team.
6: You know, we want to win every game we play, so I feel like this is one of those games that, you know, San Jose and Vegas has always been a thing since they came into the league. So, you know, it's a big game for us, and it's going to be fun out there.
3: It's going to be a fun game tonight. The San Jose Sharks here at T-Mobile Arena against the Vegas Golden Knights for the second time this season. When we come back, Jamal Mayers will have the Toyota keys to the game. Next on the San Jose Sharks Audio Network.
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3: Here in Las Vegas, it's time for the keys to the game between the Sharks and the Vegas Golden Knights. And our keys are presented by Toyota, proud sponsor of San Jose Sharks hockey. Toyota, let's go places with the keys. We turn them over to Jamal.
4: And the first one for me is that you got to be disciplined. You must be disciplined. You're playing another team that's in the top 10 on the power play. They're eighth, in fact, in the entire league. You've got to be really smart. You took way too many penalties. Even though you got away with it, you can't be playing with fire and take that many penalties. The next one is play fast. Quick up, slash support through the neutral zone. You're playing against a team that is big. They're long. They're going to be in your face. And in order to play fast, we got to be predictable for each other and do exactly what Ryan Warsawski wants. Very little D to Ds. Quick up and get going into the offensive zone. And then lastly, battle to get to their net. You've got to find a way to get those second and third opportunities. And again, it's not going to be easy. They've got a big defensive core. They're all long. They're going to box you out. That's the type of defense that they play. They protect the middle of the ice extremely well, and they make it hard for you to earn that inside ice.
3: Those are the keys from Toyota, proud sponsor of the San Jose Sharks. Toyota, let's go places. We will come back and hear from people inside the Vegas side of the ice next on the San Jose Sharks Audio Network.
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3: Vegas lost 4-1 yesterday here at T-Mobile Arena against Montreal, and they are winless in four games. But it's no time to panic and no time to get frustrated, according to Bruce Cassidy, the head coach.
7: You don't want to get married to analytics and say, oh, well, we're winning that battle because the game's played on the ice. But you do have to look at the game after with the eye test, with, you know, what the actual result. And, okay, so let's dig a little deeper in the numbers. The numbers have been pretty good. So the message is the numbers have been pretty good. Let's stick with it and bear down. I guess you'd say you got to bear down on those and make sure you don't give away a chance that might be a good one and not be ready to, you know, shoot the thing through the friggin' net if you have to, right? So there's a little bit of that. And the mindset is when those things don't go well, sometimes you need a lucky one. And we got one against Ottawa, right? We were playing pretty well, and Stoney's goes in off their foot. But where was he? He was around the front of the net. We put the play into the bumper, the one we want. We recovered a rebound. We tried to make a play, I think, to Pav. But because we were around there, we had the opportunity to get lucky, I guess. So that's the message. Like, stay inside and, you know, get a lucky one or two. And sometimes that's what gets you going. Don't turn down shots because, you know, we're due for one to go through some legs and off a leg and go in. So that's what we're trying to preach. We're a team that likes to look for the extra play. So, you know, that even when they're going in, we have to talk about that. So that's the message. And we can't get away from it. A lot of hockey left here. And this is not the homestand we've wanted in November. We've played some good road games to make up for some of that. And we're playing through a little bit of adversity, so it should make us stronger down the road. It should. So stick with it. You got to try to find the positives in things. And right now, that's the message. You know, and we're not that far off. We're a player two each game. Even the Montreal game, we had a really good start. If we score on that power play, Barry one, I know it might be a different animal. They come down and get one. That's when you got to. That's when tonight, if that happens, we got to make sure. Hey, it's 1-0. We got to firm ourselves up here and make sure we're the better team till the next goal is scored. And so that's a little bit of the message to what's going on now.
3: Well, that's the homily from head coach Bruce Cassidy to his charges inside the Vegas Golden Knights dressing room. And if you listen to that closely, you understand that they mean business, he means business, and the Sharks have got to mean business, which they apparently do. So, should be a great game. Let's find out what Ryan Warsawski is thinking about all of this as Coach's Chalkboard is coming up next after this message on the Sharks Audio Network.
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3: Welcome to Coach's Chalkboard. We're in Las Vegas. The San Jose Sharks, fresh off a victory against Vancouver, take on the Vegas Golden Knights. I'm Dan Rusinowski, along with Sharks head coach Ryan Warsawski. And I know you love getting the victory. I know you love the two power play goals. But was the best part of the game the way these guys stuck together when they were getting pushed back?
8: Yeah, for sure. And that's something that we've obviously just discussed a lot of sticking together. It's never going to be perfect. There's going to be times where things kind of go wrong or we don't get calls. And we've got to stick together and grind it out. And I thought we did a good job of that in the third period.
3: Managing the ice was important, too. The thing I'm thinking about is near the end of the game, Mario Ferraro holding it up against the boards, killing the clock, realizing what time it was.
8: Yeah.
3: Those are the little things that are getting better?
8: Yeah, for sure. We're starting to realize situations throughout the game, momentum shifts. I think our puck management has been a step in the right direction the last few games here. So that gives you a chance to play in the offensive zone as well. But I think, when we're in certain situations, the light's gone on here a little bit. So that was a good play by Mario to get numbers around it and eat the clock.
3: Best part of penalty killing often is the goaltending. And, of course, you've been getting great goaltending here in the month of November. But what about the rest of the penalty killing, what they're doing better?
8: Yeah, I think our structure is a lot more noticeable as far as we're not losing bodies outside the dots, and we're protecting inside ice, the dangerous ice. That's where goals are scored from. We're keeping our D, more stabilized at the net front, so we have more numbers around pucks and around dangerous areas of the ice. So it's been a lot better. As Doug Huda will say, we don't want to talk about it.
3: All right, we won't talk about it, but one thing I will say is that it seems like it's making your changes more efficient, that you're not getting caught on the ice.
8: Yeah, for sure, and it starts with, obviously, face-offs is an opportunity where we can win pucks and get them down ice. We had one where we kind of got our forwards stuck out there for a little bit, but for the most part, we've been able to roll them over by getting clears, by winning more pucks, and that obviously eats more time off the power play.
3: So let's look ahead to this game against the Vegas Golden Knights. Obviously, of the early games when you weren't on your best game, this might have been the best game that you played, the very first game of the season, until the very end. Is this one of these nights, especially given looking at their numbers and seeing how a bunch of guys are dry in terms of scoring, this is a night you can't play with fire?
8: Yeah, 100%. We can't fuel them by being undisciplined. One with, putting them on the power play and getting their puck touches, and then our puck play through the neutral zone. And I think a big thing is playing above these guys. They want to get going. They have a really good middle lane drive on their rushes, making sure we're reading the rush and getting our numbers back, and executing what we want to do on our rush read. So this is a good hockey team. It's obviously a difficult place to play as far as the energy in the building, how loud it gets. So communication is going to be a big key, and making sure we're closing and winning more pucks than we have here in the last few games.
3: Final factor is the fun factor. Do you enjoy these rivalry games with like LA and with Anaheim and now with Vegas? You're getting a good sense of it after all these years in San Jose now?
8: For sure, and you can even feel it. Just some Shark fans walking over. I was walking over to the rink this morning. There's a lot of fans here that come over from the Bay Area, and they're excited. This is a big rivalry from years ago, and you can start to feel it come back, like we talked about against LA and these West Coast teams, and this will be a fun one tonight. Saturday night in Vegas, there's no place we'd rather be.
3: Me neither. Good luck.
8: Thanks, Dan.
3: And that's our Coach's Chalkboard show. Stand by for the Sharks and the Vegas Golden Knights, coming up next on the San Jose Sharks Audio Network.
0: Sharks warm-up has been brought to you by Hilton San Jose. Hilton for the stay. Now, stand by for San Jose Sharks hockey, coming up next on the San Jose Sharks Audio Network.

0: Celebrini moving in, shooting it. He scores! Mecca gets the game winner in overtime. Throws it in front. Palat the drive. Great save by Askarov. Plays the center to Foley. It's off the stick. Foley shoots. He scores!
1: 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It's game time. 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

0: time for hockey here at T-Mobile Arena in Las Vegas, Nevada. I'm Dan Rusinowski along with Jamal Mayers. Tonight, the San Jose Sharks meet the Vegas Golden Knights. 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Celebrate responsibly. Well, for the San Jose Sharks, we've got goaltender Alex Nedeljkovic in net to our left. On defense, it'll be a combination of Mario Ferraro and John Klingberg. And up front, it'll be Barkley Goodrow on the left wing side, Zach Ostapchuk at center, and former Vegas Golden Knight Ryan Reeves on the right wing.
1: Nice. And what's going to happen here? We've got Thomas Hertl at center with Alexander Holtz and Dorofeev. And in the back end, they've got Zach Whitecloud and Noah Hanifin, and in goal, Carl Lindbom.
0: A lot of interplay between the players on the ice that are starting out. Referees tonight's game, Graham Skilleter and Jordan Samuels Thomas. The linesmen are Travis Toomey and C.J. Murray. Here we go. Game is underway. Sharks and Golden Knights meet for the second time this year. And right now in the neutral zone, Golden Knights have it with a tremendous push from the crowd. Pavel Dorofeev moves to the Sharks line, loses on the check, lifted out by John Klingberg. That'll be short of icing, so Noah Hanifin is back to get it for the Knights. Swings it around to the near side, and there's Klingberg in deep in the offensive zone like a forward, forechecking it away from Alexander Holtz. Loose puck far side, though. Sharks don't want to get caught here. William Eklund sliding over and dropping it back to the blue line, and the Sharks are in command. Across the line, Klingberg exchanging passes, moving down very aggressively behind the Vegas net. He stick handles up the left wing boards, holds onto it, loses on a stick check, and Vegas moves out 3-on-2 with Eklund, one of the guys back, into the offensive zone. A chance for Houghton toward the net. Great defensive play by Liljegren to get a stick on him and slow it down. In front of the net, Nedeljkovic came out to challenge. Houghton turns, throws it back to the point man. It's Theodore on the right side, over to McNabb on the left. McNabb shoots, save made, smacked at there by Nedeljkovic, right on the rebound in front with his goalie stick, but the Sharks having trouble getting it out. Back behind the San Jose goal line, it's Klingberg flinging it around the boards. A good rush there for the puck. No icing because of the hustle by Adam Gaudette. And so Carl Lindbom in goal to our right made the stick stop. And that was a good end of a shift for Adam Gaudette, who had the game-winning goal on that play, but the NHL Situation Room decided last night. Minute and a half gone by and a scoreless first. Action on both ends of the rink. Here's Jack Eichel, one of the best in the game. Feeds left winger Barbashev. Across the line, little drop pass there for Braden Bowman, but he misfired on the return feed, and so it's loose in the left corner. But Eichel grabs it. Centers in front, and Mukko Madulin, great defensive play, got his stick there against Barbashev as the Sharks clear it all the way down. No icing.
1: Yeah, you're going to be real tough to handle. Eichel, he's such a long body, strong on the puck, and so patient. Everything goes through him offensively.
0: Nothing the score. Here's Nick Leddy back in action after missing the last five games by coach's decision. Drops it out, but now he's going to have to play it again as the Golden Knights fire it back behind the San Jose net. Leddy, a smooth skater out of Minnesota, throwing it to the right side to Liljegren. He feeds it ahead. Colin Graf on the right wing tips into the offensive zone from center, and the Sharks are in there to forecheck with Kurashev going in along with Delandria. They kind of got tangled up with each other. That allows the Golden Knights to break out down the right. Here comes Tolisar into the slot. He's trying to feed it right out in front of the net, but he missed his man, and it goes off the corner boards. At the near side, Colton Siddonson's to the point. A quick slap shot from the right side there, right on goal by the defenseman Ben Hutton, and a good save there by Nedeljkovic, and he covers up.
1: Yeah, clearly the Vegas Golden Knights want to play with pace. They don't spend much time dusting it off. They go north to south very quickly, and with their heavy bodies and their defense are so big, so long, all the defense in their group, the smallest guy is 6'2", and they can all skate. They're going to be up. They're going to be pinching in the offensive zone. Really going to be incumbent on the Sharks to get pucks behind them, have slash support through the neutral zone, and get in on the forecheck.
0: Hertl, Dorofeev, and Holtz, the combination up front. Here's Dorofeev taking a Hertl pass, fanning on the puck as he tried to throw it to the net. Sharks got a break there as Ryan Reeves able to lift one out off of a Sharks glove hand of Barkley Goodrow. Vegas recovers at their own blue line. 16:58 to go, first period. No score here at T-Mobile. Moving in, Holtz down the left wing side. He's cutting toward the net. Check by Ostapchuk. Hurdle steal. Sanders in front. And Holtz will take it, but he can't shoot. Went back to Theodore on the point. Cross ice McNabb. Vegas keeps it in. They're putting the pressure on. Ostapchuk, nice use of the stick. Stopping his centering feed. The puck skips to the near boards, and Ostapchuk protects. It gets behind the goal line, and Klingberg is there to backhand off the left wing glass and get it out to center. And that's where Ryan Reeves spins at the bench of the Vegas Golden Knights and drives one all the way down. Line change for San Jose. 16-24 first period. Here come the Golden Knights, though, on the attack. Theodore, a massive puck handler, pivots and back skates away from a forechecking Wenberg, who's out there with William Eklund and Adam Gaudette. Vegas skating right to left. Here comes Brett Howden, eluding the check of Mukko Madulin's step up. Throws on the right wing side. Dumped into the offensive zone in the right corner. And Gaudette does a really good job to get in the way of the other player, Brett Howden, without getting a penalty on him.
1: Yeah, real smart play to interfere with the forecheck.
0: Now it's on the point. Vegas keeps it in. It's Hanifin shooting it. It's tipped. It's knocked, not out. Here's a shot by Mitchell Miner toward the net, and it's a save made by Nedeljkovic. Rebound chipped out off the boards and glass. Sharks look for the change. The Wenberg line is coming off, and coming on is Macklin Celebrini along with Will Smith. They are joined on the left wing side by San Jose's Tyler Toffoli. He was cited by the coaching staff as having a really strong effort against Vancouver. Let's see what happens for this trio tonight. Celebrini forechecking against White Cloud. He gets the puck with help from Toffoli. Now it's White Cloud getting back, getting a piece of the puck, and Vegas is going to skate out with Eichel. Eichel lifts to center. Here's a play, Hanifin. On the right for Eichel. In across the line. Tried to make the move through Orloff. And Orloff got a skate in the puck. Just deflected it enough. And the Sharks take over. Back the other way. Smith gets a drop from Celebrini. Drops to Orloff. Blast one on goal. And a save made by Lindbaum. The rebound picked up. And Eichel will get it back to center.
1: Great entry by the Sharks. Good interchange and a good one-timer by Orloff.
0: A centering feed now by Eichel over to the far side of the ice, and Tomas Hertl, make that Barbashev, pardon me, gets the shot on net. Save made there by Nedeljkovic. Nedeljkovic played the inboard carom and smacked the big goalie stick on the puck. It comes to the near boards and the Sharks gather it. No score in the first, but here's Delandria. He's got a lane. He's down the right. Across the line. Moves in. Shoots. Save made by Lindbaum. Rebound comes right back the other way. A 3-on-2. Eichel leading the way. Coming in. Lead pass. Coming over to the left side. Theodore up ice. Tried to center it out in front for Bowman, but it was knocked away by a Sharks defensive stick. What action in the first period? 5:45 gone by in the first. No score. Sharks and Golden Knights. And everybody is on alert for both teams with a really good pace to this game. Back inside Sharks territory, Nedeljkovic out of his net, makes the play off to the left side, and Letty backhands it forward. Tip to the middle by Goodrow. Now here comes Ostapchuk, moving down the left. Across the line, makes the move on Korzak, turns, drops it back. Reeves, the shot! That didn't miss by much from 35 feet out. Reeves, a good body check at the near side, but Vegas is able to chip it out to center ice. That was a really good play by the Golden Knights. Now San Jose is throwing it back in. Vegas will take over there. Moving it out of the zone now. Golden Knights have it. Scott Sissons, make that Colton Sissons, not related. Throws into the offensive zone. Drop back behind the net, and the Sharks able to poke it back out to center. And Vegas will pick it up, and we've got a track meet going on. Golden Knights carry through center ice. Down the left wing side, across the line, Dorofiev. Tried to drop it back. Hurdle, make that to... It was intercepted by Eklund, as the pass was intended for Hurdle. He thought he was there, but it was Eklund who was calling for it. Sharks move back into the offensive zone. Liljegren, cross ice, kept in there by Orloff's flick of the stick. Winds up in the left corner, but Vegas has numbers over there. They dig one free, and picking it back up is former Shark Tomas Hertl, who moves away from his old friend William Eklund and drops it off to the left wing side. Vegas skates out. Hurdle gets the headman. Pass up at the Sharks line and dumps in. He cuts back behind the San Jose goal. Pursued by Liljegren. Turns far boards. Throws it over to the left side. And the shot blocked there in front by Wenberg. The puck is rolling toward the net. And it's deflected wide by the goaltender Nedeljkovic. McNabb had that big bomb a moment ago. Feeds to the right side. And Dorofiev fans on the shot as the Sharks pick up the rebound and starts to move it out. What action? Good pass ahead. Got it over to Will Smith down the left wing. Moves in, shoots. He scores! Will Smith getting the long headman feed. The Sharks break out of the zone after some great defensive work. And Will Smith puts the Sharks in front 1-0 with 12:26 to go in the first.
1: Just a brilliant decision by Will Smith to leave the zone early. He noticed that Toffoli picked up the puck. Noticed that he wasn't going to need help. So he took off and left the zone, collects his puck going backwards, maintains control so he stays onside, and does a fantastic job collecting this puck, rolling around it, rolling his wrists, and going far side over the glove with a great shot. That's a goal scorer's goal.
0: Oh, boy, what a zone exit, too, by the Sharks with Toffoli getting that headman pass directly on the tape. They had great chemistry on that one, and Will Smith in his 100th National Hockey League game tonight comes up with his 9th goal of the season. 1-0 Sharks. The Celebrini line stays on, and here comes Will Smith getting another pass from Toffoli. He turns at the blue line. Late pass for Celebrini. It's knocked away by McNabb. Here comes the Golden Knight attack the other way, but Eichel's got to stop at the blue line to gather the pass. He gains the zone. Such a strong player. Went back to the point. Shot by McNabb. Saved Nedeljkovic. Rebound. Bowman and Eichel couldn't get it. Ferraro does. Poked it up the boards, and Celebrini will just backhand it out to center. Sharks need to change quickly, but up the Golden Knights need to change too. That Eichel line wants to get off. And how about Eichel's line against Celebrini's line all night long?
1: Yeah, that's Bruce Cassidy's decision. As he trusts, obviously, Eichel, who's one of the best all-around centerman in the entire National Hockey League. He defends as well. Many people don't talk about how Jack Eichel can defend, and that's a good decision by Bruce Cassidy. But you know that our guy Celebrini is going to be up to the task, and he's definitely excited for that opportunity.
0: It's an exciting start so far. A Will Smith goal, his 9th of a season in his 100th NHL game, gives the Sharks the 1-0 lead. Puck was deflected out of play, so we've got a break in the action. This is the San Jose Sharks Audio Network.
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0: Great to have you with us here from Vegas' T-Mobile Arena. I'm Dan Rusinowski, along with Jamal Mayers. The Sharks have the 1-0 lead on the strength of a brilliant goal by Will Smith. It is his 9th of the season. Now he's got a goal-scoring streak after going goalless in the previous 7. And Tyler Toffoli with that primary assist, firing him the puck and giving him the opportunity to put it into the net. He got the main assist. Dmitry Orlov, his 14th assist of the year. And the Sharks with a 1-0 lead. Off the faceoff now in the Sharks zone. Howden's in forechecking along with Mitchell Marner. They dig it free, but the Sharks, Delandria picked it up. Now to Graf. Tried to flip it off to the right for a breaking Kurashev, but that's a good defensive reaction by Ben Hutton to knock it away. Hutton's back in his own zone to get it now. He's being forechecked there by Delandria. Giveaway, and now it's Graf over to the left side, and Kurashev had a great chance from the left circle. You could hear it ring off the back of the glass behind the boards in behind the net. Unfortunately, he didn't put it on goal. In the right corner now, Delandria. This line looks really solid right now. Delandria with a lot of energy in the middle, digging it free. Caden Korzak on defense, though, will grab it, throw it behind the net to his partner, Hutton. And now, over the far corner, good forecheck again there by the Sharks as Colin Graf and Kurashev get in there. Delandria is on his way back to the bench on a change, but that delayed enough time to get the first guy out. And it's Wennberg. Now it's icing coming up against Vegas. They probably are due for a change too here, Jamal, so the Sharks can get the rest of that Wennberg line out there and get started.
1: Yeah, and this is a really good shift. You've got your third line, obviously, with Delandria matched up against their second line, Howden, with Marner and Stone, who are really good offensively. If you can allow them and force them to play and defend, it really helps. And anytime you have an opportunity to change in the offensive zone, as they were able to do, as a bonus for the Sharks.
0: Off the draw, here's Eklund trying the wrist shot on the left side as he stick handles with it after the faceoff win. It's blocked. Grabbed there by Korzak, flips it ahead, and Cole Reinhart, defensive forward, is able to angle one out just enough time to get the forward line change here for Vegas. Sharks skating left to right with a 1-0 lead. The goal, Smith's 9th from Toffoli and Orlov at 7:34. 10:04 left on the clock now as it continues to tick in the first period. Intense action here in Vegas as Cole Reinhart on the far side of the ice is able to knock one around the pinch of Letty, but Mukko Madulin put his head down, got back there, and smoothly skated away there from Keegan Kolesar. Couldn't quite clear it out, but now Wennberg does. Eklund hanging out at center, grabs the puck from the red line, shoots one all the way down, and the Sharks will get the line change going here as onto the ice steps the Celebrini line once again with Tyler Toffoli. Back on defense, it's Ferraro, along with Klingberg, who got knocked down but gets back up and wins a battle near boards. Will Smith whips it rink wide, tried to set it up to Toffoli. He reached out, couldn't quite get it with a stick, and that results in an icing call against San Jose.
1: It's a little bit of a miscommunication there. Will Smith had more time than he thought along the boards. Tough position that simply requires a lot of communication, letting him know he had time. And once he knows that, he can get his feet moving a little bit versus making that pass standing still.
0: Well, we thought this might be an old-time hockey game when the Sharks hit the ice without any helmets on for the warm-up. And as predicted by your friendly neighborhood color commentator, that was instigated undoubtedly by Ryan Reeves, the former Golden Knight. Off the faceoff now, picked back up and pushed out by Celebrini. That's a good effort by Celebrini in his defensive zone, and now he's getting back. Vegas gains the zone, but a good little play by Klingberg tips it away from Eichel. They battle for it on the near boards. Eichel wins it in the slot. Barbashev, a screenshot in front with Bowman in front. And that's knocked aside off of Bowman and Nedeljkovic. Boy, that was an effective play by Eichel to get it to the middle and get that shot toward the goal. Sharks need a line change now. 8:54 to go, first period. San Jose 1 and Vegas nothing here at T-Mobile Arena. The Sharks putting out the Ty Dellandrea line. And the Eichel line is on for Vegas. Barbashev down the right, crossed the line. Tried to put it over to Eichel, but it hit traffic. Back now, Korzak, rink wide for Eichel. Eichel has it, twists, turns on Dellandrea, flips it back to the point, now to Hutton, now to the far side to Caden Korzak. Back now, Hutton, Eichel near side. It's almost like he's quarterbacking a power play. Eichel, stick handling up, brilliant keep in, throws it toward the net. That didn't miss by much, it just went wide, and I'm not sure whether Nedeljkovic saw it or not until the last second. Here come the Sharks the other way. Veering to the middle of the ice, Kurashev stick handling, shooting! He was looking for a little deflection there by Dellandrea, but didn't quite put it on the stick. Now it's loose far boards. Here's Vegas with the puck. Bowman at center, just gets to the red line, makes sure he's there, and shoots all the way down for Vegas. Both teams making changes now with 8 minutes to go in the first, and the Sharks leading 1-0. Fed to center ice, tipped forward by the Sharks. Back inside the Vegas zone, left side of the goaltender Lindbom. Behind the goal line now, it's grabbed by Hanifin. Sends it around the boards. And behind the net, there's a good forecheck by the Sharks, getting a piece of Zach Whitecloud, but Vegas held their ground, and it was deflected by Hanifin far side. Good job by Reeves to put it over there, and now it's dumped in deep by the Sharks. This fourth line is causing all kinds of havoc as Ryan Reeves drills his man on the far side of the ice, and the crowd responds. Now it's Barkley Goodrow trying to work it free, but a loose puck behind the Vegas net picked up by Hanifin. He shoots one all the way down, and this will be icing as Mukko Badulin made sure he got back to get there ahead of Dorofeev to get that call.
1: Been really impressed with the play of both the bottom six lines for the Sharks. The Dellandrea line and the Ostapchuk line just got up. They forced two icings. They've created offensive zone time. They've created opportunities, getting pucks to the net. And most importantly, they've been physical. You knew this was going to be a physical game against a team in the Vegas Golden Knights, and they've stepped up.
0: Faceoff off to the right side of Carl Lindbom, the goaltender for the Vegas Golden Knights. And Vegas wins the draw. They shoot one down. No icing, so Nedeljkovic comes out, makes the stick stop to the right of his goal, and leaves it there for Nick Leddy. Leddy's a good skater. Gets out to the red line. Nice backhand pass to Wennberg down the left wing side. And Wennberg guns it around the boards and shot toward the net from the right wing side, right on by Gaudette. That was an alert save by Lindbom behind the goal line. Eklund fights for it. Works it loose now. Gaudette back for Eklund behind the goal line. Twists and turns there against McNabb. He stick handles to an open spot left corner. Feeds it back to the point man, and it goes to Mukko Badulin for a drive. But Mitchell Marner got a piece of that and knocked it away. Marner's looking for the pass out of the zone, but a good job by Leddy gets in the way. He turns to the red line, bumped by Mark Stone, but he shoots one in, and the Sharks make the defensive change as the play goes deep to the Vegas end. Klingberg's in the slot. He's looking for a pass. Has to move to the left circle. Goes down low behind the net. Stick handling there. It's Eklund. Whips it near side. Wennberg there. Wennberg protecting the puck. He turns counterclockwise away from Howden. Moves a backhand pass across the ice to Klingberg, who wanted it there for several seconds. Klingberg can't keep it in, though. He's forced out of the zone, and he turns. Made the move on Stone. It's a good job by Stone there to force him out.
1: It was. But a great job by Klingberg not to turn it over either.
0: That's right. Klingberg kept it. Will Smith on the ice shoots one in. Toffoli gets it around the far boards, and unfortunately it goes off of Smith's stick. Dump forward. Ferraro back there. Moving in. Sissons trying to center it out in front. Knocked away by Smith, but it went right back to the point, and a shot right on. Taken by Whitecloud, is turned aside by Nedeljkovic. 5:41 to go. Period number one. End-to-end action here in Las Vegas. As the Golden Knights gain the offensive zone, Kolasar slips away from Ferraro's first checking attempt. Then he gets bodied into the boards and has to kick it around the near side. Howden is sneaking in from the point. He has it now on the left side. Throws to the right side. Whitecloud gets a return feed. Now it's Howden. Oh, the shot by Hanifin. Just deflected wide of the goal. Loose puck behind the net. The Sissons line goes in, but the Sharks able to angle it forward. And Ferraro puts it all the way down. That'll be icing. against San Jose, and I can take a little breath here for a second.
1: Yeah, nonstop action. Obviously, that line is a really good, effective fourth line for the Vegas Golden Knights. And they had the Sharks hemmed in. And unfortunately, you've got a tired bunch there, especially defending-wise. Toffoli leaning over. Alex Stiff leaning over. Mario Ferraro is the only one who looks like he's got any energy. I'm going to have to get this puck out of the zone.
0: Faceoff dropped left side of the Sharks' goal. A bouncing puck. Eichel, great effort to keep it in, but he's checked by Celebrini. The puck skips out. Ferraro sends it back into the pile on the far boards. A fight for it. Bowman against Ferraro. Ferraro swings at it, but Eichel reached in, snagged the puck, and rims it around. Kept in by McNabb. Down to 4:50 to go, first period. Out in front of the net, chance for Bowman. Lost it. Now it's turned over there by Barbashev, and Smith deflected it out to center. Neutral zone play. Nice job by Celebrini to steal. He's down the right wing side. He's got a man breaking for the net in Kurashev. But that's a brilliant job by Theodore to take away the space that Celebrini thought he would have to get that puck to Kurashev in front. Okay, back inside the Vegas zone. Ben Hutton back to get it. Watched by a forechecking Graf as the Sharks complete the line change. 1-0 San Jose leading it. Kurashev applies some pressure there. But the puck goes into the Shark zone. Orloff near side feet. Oh boy, Vegas intercepts and centers. But Ty Galandria gets back to the middle of the ice and deflects the play away from an on-rushing Dorofeev, who would have been all alone in front had he gotten that clean lead. Vegas keeps it in. 4 minutes to go in the period. Shot there by Hutton. Tipped by Hurdle in front. Just wide of the goal. Hurdle grabs on the right wing half boards. He stick handles. He throws it back to Hutton, who throws to the middle of the ice. It's Dorofeev trying to get it. Hurdle shoots and scores! A broken play. Tomas Hurdle, who had no points in his last three games and only one goal in his previous seven, will bang it in against his former team. That ties the score 1-1 at 16-13 of this first period.
1: Yeah, unfortunately, you said it was a little bit of a broken play as you've got Delandre and a couple other guys standing there in the middle of the slot that had an opportunity to get that puck out of harm's way. Unfortunately, they kind of bumped into each other and Delandre kind of gets in the way and Orlov's on the wrong side of the puck. And unfortunately, they're unable to find that. What happened earlier was Orlov's player ended up closer to the blue line and he ended up a little bit higher than he would have liked. And unable to come back to the slot and help out.
0: Well, time of that goal, 16 minutes and 13 seconds for Tomas Hertl of the Vegas Golden Knights. That is his 10th goal of the season, but as I mentioned, he only had one goal in his previous seven games. So a little extra fist pump for Hertl. Of course, it helped that it went up against his former team. A goal for the Sharks by Will Smith. A goal for the Vegas Golden Knights by Tomas Hertl. We've got a stoppage at play. 3:39 to go, first period here at T-Mobile. Back after this on the San Jose Sharks Audio Network. 1-1 the score. The Sharks drew first blood. Will Smith his ninth from Tyler Toffoli and Dmitry Orlov at 7:34. But Vegas has just tied the score at 16-13. Tomas Hertl, his 10th of the year. Pavel Dorofeev and Ben Hutton getting the assists. 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
1: The shooter and able to make that save, and really good job by the Sharks fourth line getting in on the forecheck of Stopchuk. Does a great job getting in there, poking that puck free, and then Ryan Reeves right on top of their guys, gets that puck to the point. Nick Leddy doesn't waste any time getting to the middle of the ice, gets that shot on goal.
2: Lindbom played 36 games last year in Henderson of the AHL and won 18 games, but he played 3 years with William Eklund in the Djurgården system in Sweden. Alexander Holtz, also on this Vegas roster, part of that Djurgården system, and he and William Eklund know each other very, very well. There's Gaudette in the faceoff circle. Puck dropped. It's in front of a net, but unfortunately, Eklund knocked off the play there, and so Vegas is able to get control, and Zach Whitecloud, bumped there by Gaudette, pushes it forward. Vegas is on it. They're up to the Sharks line. That's Noah Hanifin who guns it in. Playing it around the near boards was Nedeljkovic, the goaltender. And now a nice stick lift by Eklund got Hanifin knocked off it. And San Jose goes to the attack. Gaudette, lead pass there. Trying to get behind the defense intended for Wenberg. Knocked away. Loose in front of the net. Kicked out there. Unfortunately, the wrong direction by Eklund. He was trying to go over to Wenberg, who was off to his right with his back to the goal. But unfortunately, they weren't able to negotiate contact. Instead, Eklund is in forechecking against Whitecloud. Nice puck win. Got it to Wenberg. Back to the point, Leddy. Cross ice. Mukhamadouma in the drive. That is blocked by traffic in front. A couple of good forechecking maneuvers by the Sharks on all of the lines as they change the lines. Here's Smith across the line. Fires a Celebrini pass on goal from the right wing. Relatively routine save there by Carl Lindbom with 2:13 to play in this first period. We've had a lot of action today.
1: Yeah, and you know what? Little things that impressed me about Macklin Celebrini, you know that he's aware and watching the game, because when he just jumped on the ice, he sprints to the middle of the ice because he's watching the game. He's not just, surprised that it's his turn. He is aware of where his guy he's changing for is, jumps on the ice, sprints across to where the far blue line, gets a centering pass, kicks it out wide. He's constantly aware of what's going on.
2: A break in the action. 1-1 the score. 2:13 to go. First period in Las Vegas. This is the San Jose Sharks Audio Network. Faceoff coming up deep inside the Vegas Golden Knights end of the ice to the left side of young goaltender Carl Lindbom in his seventh NHL game. Will Smith just won the faceoff. Mukhamadouma moves down the boards. Tried to turn and go back to Macklin Celebrini. And that was a good defensive play by Marner. Then Marner runs into Will Smith. Both tumble to the ice. But the Knights able to break out. And here they come. To the Sharks line now. Howden loses on the check to Celebrini. Brilliant job by Macklin there on the far boards to get his body and his stick in the way. But the Sharks can't clear. Marner back on his feet. Cuts back behind the Sharks net. Centers it. And it's fired wide by Theodore. That didn't miss by very much. Vegas gets shots away very quickly. And Theodore, one of the masters at it, throws one toward the goal. It gets onto a Sharks stick and bounces away. Mukhamadouma unable to backhand down the ice. Would it be icing? Yes. They're going to have to stay out there. Sharks would have liked to have changed players here, but unfortunately, because of that icing, they're not able to do it. And Macklin Celebrini right away going over to his teammates to talk about how they're going to get configured for this faceoff.
1: Yeah, there definitely needs to be a little bit better communication here as well, especially when you're tired. Got to find a way to, even another icing is okay. What I mean by that is it's more time to catch your breath.
2: Celebrini goes against Eichel. Eichel wins the draw for Vegas. 1-1 the score. A big collision. Three players drop to the ice as Whitecloud shoots, and that's a glove save by Nedeljkovic, and he hangs on, and now the Sharks can get the matchups on the ice that they want.
1: Yeah, and Tyler Toffoli is not happy. He tries to get out to the point, and he gets picked. Absolutely picked and knocked down, which is clearly interference. He's having a little discussion with the referee behind the play, talking to Graham Skilleter.
2: You know what it is? I think that Eichel kind of ran into him with Barbashev kind of hanging on to him. So that kind of combination kept him from getting out there.
1: Well, they do the accidentally on purpose, yep. Interference. So referees need to be wise to that. At least give them a warning.
2: Eichel's out of the circle. He's
1: this configuration makes it a little bit more difficult. Sorry. Is that when you put Eichel behind you in the middle of the ice, now the Sharks

0: had to make the adjustment.
1: And they win the draw. At least they get it back. Nice job there first by Wenberg to get the puck back. Then Orlov to knock it free. Now Wenberg with the puck moves across the blue line with speed. He's into the zone. Thought about going back to the point, but gets it deep instead. The right thing to do with a minute 10 to go in the period. Vegas able to clear. Orlov back to get it. Orlov sends off the boards. Gaudette. Lead pass up the left. There's Wenberg on the left wing gaining the zone. Checked by Eichel. Put it through his legs. Gets a chip back. And now on the point. Liljegren in the drive. Stick save made by the challenge of Lindbaum. And he deflected it over the glass with now less than a minute to play in this first period. And the game tied 1-1.
0: And an opportunity here for the Sharks. Electing to go with what is effectively their third line, who's been good. Kirsch has been all over the puck. Delandre has been effective, being physical, responsible defensively. And it's unfortunate that they got scored on, but an opportunity here with a minute left to get that one back.
1: Good to see the coaches showing confidence in them at this point. As off the draw, Sharks win it. On the point, Klingberg holds it, shoots it, save, rebound in front. Oh, such a close call for both Delandre and Kurashev, but they couldn't get the play. Instead, Dorofeev comes to center ice with Kurashev madly getting back to bump him off the puck. Sharks head man it. Delandre chasing. He slips against Korzak along the boards and holds it, gets it deep. Back behind the goal line. 30 seconds to go in the period. Sharks get it back to Ferraro on the point. He shoots wide of the goal. Captain Klingberg puts it off the boards to Graf. Graf sends it in deep off the end board, but it didn't have a lot of steam on that. Kurashev, good defensive play, got it over to Delandria from behind the goal. He rams it around, and it's kept in by Ferraro on the point. Total rim around. Klingberg tried the shot. Blocked by the stick of Dorofeev. 10 seconds to go in the first period, and the puck stays in the Vegas zone. A very impressive 20 minutes in that regard, as now Kurashev shoots at the 3-second mark. Knocked aside by Lindbaum, and the final 3 seconds tick off. And that's it for the first period. But a very strong 20 minutes. In spite of giving up that one goal that tied it up and a broken play, the Sharks were aggressive. They were on their toes. And the last minute of this first period, Jamal, was in the Vegas zone.
0: Yeah, and they did a really good job of working to get above, meaning the forwards allowing their D to be aggressive, especially on the strong side. And that allowed plays to be sustained in the offensive zone. And there was a predictability to their game. It was simple, getting pucks and bodies to the net. They did that. They have to continue to do much of that, more of that in the second and third.
1: Will Smith and Tomas Hertl have traded goals as the shots on goal were 9-7 in favor of Vegas. It's 1-1 at the end of one. Back with a guest from the dressing room next on the San Jose Sharks Audio Network. It's an exciting game played as usual between the San Jose Sharks and the Vegas Golden Knights. Tonight at T-Mobile Arena in the first period, the score is all even at 1. Tyler Toffoli assisted on the goal scored by Will Smith with a brilliant pass up the ice. Good chemistry and communication between those guys. And here he is in our intermission from the Sharks dressing room, Tyler Toffoli with Jamal.
0: Hey, Tyler, you talk about the goal, the Will Smith goal. Really smart play by him to leave the zone early. He knew that you had a little bit of space there. But talk about his awareness offensively and ability to create that play as well.
2: Yeah, it almost kind of happened the shift before. And he just kind of put it in my ear that whenever I get that and I have a little bit of time, he's going to be going. And fortunate enough that it happened literally the next shift.
0: Yeah, and you guys are doing a tremendous job in the forecheck and reloading and allowing your D to be aggressive on the strong side. Is that something that you guys talked about?
2: Yeah, I mean, I think that's one of our best things. When we're playing well, our forecheck does a really good job, and I think we've been doing a pretty good job. I think our line can do a little bit better, get some more ozone, and work from there.
0: Looked like one of the defensive zone faceoffs. You got picked there, and you looked a little bit upset. I thought you got picked. Should have been a penalty. What was the referee saying?
2: Yeah, I mean, I thought I got high stuck, but, I mean, it is what it is, and just got to keep playing.
0: All right, keep her going. Good luck in the rest of the game.
2: Thank you.
0: All right, you're listening to the Sharks Audio Network. It's 1-1 after one.
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1: I'm Dan Rusinowski along with Jamal Mayers. Great to have you with us back here in Vegas. Time for the second period. Sharks 1, Vegas 1. Shots on goal 9-7 in favor of the Golden Knights. No penalties in the first period, so I think the Sharks got the Jamal Mayers memo.
0: Well, you know, I think they ended up having to kill, what, 5 or 6 penalties last night?
1: Yeah, it was too many.
0: It's just too many, and I know it's been really good for them, but not a formula for success. And
1: turned out to be an 0-for-8 total on the power play technically last night against Vancouver, or yesterday afternoon, and that's something they absolutely have to avoid here. So far they have. Off the faceoff, though, here comes Vegas on the attack, starting out with a hurdle line hurdle. Holtz and Dorofeev up front, and the Sharks countering with Zach Ostapchuk, Ryan Reeves, and Barkley Goodrow. That trio send it on net. Save made there by Lindbaum, who's in goal to our left in the second. Reeves and forechecking, just manhandling White Cloud on the play, but it came around the boards, and Vegas' Hanifin shot it out.
0: Oh, he just absolutely bench pressed him.
1: Unbelievable. Just kind of leaned on him, and he was gone.
0: That was great.
1: Moving into forecheck again against the Golden Knights was Goodrow, putting the hit on Hanifin to slow him down a bit. The Sharks get the Celebrini line on the ice, and here comes Hurdle to center. Lead on the left, moving in Dorofeev trying the shot. That hit a stick and went just wide of the San Jose net. Here come the Sharks down the left, led by Celebrini. Moving into the corner, centering for Smith. He tees up toe drags and just missed the net with a hard wrist shot from inside the left wing faceoff circle. Boy, that would have been a thing of beauty if that went on goal.
0: Folks, I don't know how to explain it. There was no room to make that pass. There was no room to shoot that puck. They both managed that and make it happen.
1: 1-1 the score here early in the second period. Sharks angle it forward, but we get a whistle.
4: Ladies and gentlemen.
1: And stoppage of play. 1 minute, 10 seconds gone by in the second period. Linesman talking about where they're going to place the faceoff here. And the Sharks have the Wennberg line out there. Wennberg, Gaudette, and Eklund up front. Back on defense, Orloff and Liljegren. And the Golden Knights going with the Jack Eichel line. So it's interesting. He's got this line setting up with Gaudette going into the circle against Eichel. And Gaudette wins it. Dead up ice now on the left wing side. Eklund across the line, offside the call. Interesting, that little face-off matchup was Gaudette for the Sharks and Eichel for the Golden Knights, both Massachusetts products. I was talking to Will Smith. He works out with Jack Eichel in the summertime, and they all know Connor Garland last night from Vancouver. So they were particularly enjoying the fact that Colin Graf, also from Massachusetts, had the advantage against Garland in that play. And Smitty told me today, he says he'd like to get a couple of advantages against Eichel.
0: There you go. Kind of like that competitiveness.
1: Something to brag about in the summer when you're working out. But Eichel has that on his mind, too. Leads the attack out for Vegas. Lead pass into the middle. It's a great move to the middle of the ice and a backhand shot by Theodore. Right on goal. Save made there by a very calm Alex Nedeljkovic. But a penalty is coming up to the Sharks because of the great skating and maneuvering by Shea Theodore.
5: Yeah, penalty 9, 2 minutes for all. Oh.
0: Shea Theodore is not only one of the best defending defensemen, but he's obviously a tremendous skater as well. And he created something absolutely out of nothing there as he splits the D, Wennberg being one of those, and backhands it in. It actually ends up behind Nedeljkovic. And fortunately, Wennberg was there to sweep it away.
1: Orloff is the penalized player who was one-on-one against Theodore. So he's taking the first penalty of this game here in the second period. At the 1:34 mark, 1-1 the score. Vegas, a very good power play team. They put it back behind the Sharks' net. Liljegren defending. Bodies up his man, Eichel, but Eichel worked it free. Marner on the left point, being checked by Delandria. He gets a stick free, though, for Vegas and gives to Eichel on the left boards. Behind the net now. It's centered in front for Hurdle off his stick. They were trying to set up Tomas for another chance in front like he scored the first one, even strength.
0: Similarly to the Toronto Maple Leafs, when Mitch Marner was there last year, this is five forwards on their first power play unit.
1: Mark Stone was a point in every game he's played this year, is out there as one of them. Marner's on the right point with the puck, goes to Eichel on the right side, fakes the drop, now stick handles into the corner for Vegas, cuts back behind the Sharks net, flips far boards, sent back to the right point. There's Marner holding it, shooting it, just wide with Stone looking for a tip in front. Stone's behind the goal line, he's got the pass from Eichel. Gives it back to Jack Eichel. Throws to Hurdle. Turns. Shoots. Fires from the slot wide off the end board. Held in by Stone and Eichel. Back to Marner. Back to Eichel on the left circle. He's influenced there by Delandria, but it's into the corner. A centering attempt by Stone blocked by a diving Sharks defensive player. San Jose tries to clear. Cannot. Kept in there by the stick of Eichel. Now Eichel goes back over to the right side of the Sharks zone, and Marner takes it there on the point. He'll exchange now with Dorofeev. Now with Eichel. Now back to Eichel. Off the stick of Delandria, but Eichel regains. Side of the net feed now over to Stone, who backskates behind the goal line. Nowhere to go in front. Goes to Eichel. Now to Stone in front. Hurdle. The shot. And I think that Nedeljkovic got a piece of that with his stick. That's a spectacular save. Down to 15 seconds left in the Vegas power play. Vegas methodical here. Marner the shot. Save. Pad stop there by Nedeljkovic. The Sharks scramble for the rebound, but Ferraro and Nedeljkovic can't pop it out of the zone. Now it's held in. One last chance for Marner. Moving in. Can't shoot it. Fed it to the corner. Now back to the point. Penalties over. Eichel the drive. That hits some iron and ricocheted away. Held in now by the Vegas Golden Knights. Sharks are back to even strength, but this is a tired group. It's Delandria trying to chip it out of the zone. Can't do it. Finally, Ferraro will use the legs to get it out of the zone. He moves to his left, throws to his right, lifts one in the air. Conan Graf at the blue line wanted it, but Mark Stone blocked it and knocked it down. Lead pass, Hannafin down the right. Tries the shot on the zone entry. Blocked by Ferraro, finished his check, and now Celebrini getting into the act. Hill exchange passes and race to center. Celebrini across the line, one on three. Across the line, drop pass. Smith, the shot, save! What a stop by Lindbom, and what a setup by Celebrini to Smith. Rebound to the backside of the Vegas goal. Golden Knights have it. White Cloud clears it out. And on the left wing side, it's Barbashev moving in. An angle play in front of a goal is just wide for Brett Howden. Celebrini got the rebound, bouncing down the left. He's across the line, veering to his right. Tried to backhand it through traffic. Could not get it to Mukko Madulin, who was up ice. But the Vegas Golden Knights deflect it back to the Sharks line. And San Jose's on it again. Vegas shoots it down. This could be icing against the Golden Knights, and it is. And wow, what a shift for the Celebrini line, and what simpatico with Will Smith again.
0: Yeah, they're just really magical on the entry, their ability to create something off the rush. And the funny thing is that Vegas had numbers defensively. It didn't matter. The way that they attacked the defender on the near side and rolled off each other with the intention to give it back, and that kickback can't be defended. It's because of the speed of Macklin that pushed the D back.
1: Also, the calmness of Smith to accept the pass and make the play after he got it, too. Both of those things involved, but Macklin Celebrini just dazzling everybody on that last one. Face off right side of the Vegas goal. Howden beats Wenberg to the draw this time. And Theodore takes a long pass up ice, but Barbashev deflects it to his own bench. And so we get a stoppage with 4:50 gone by in this second period. A 1-1 score. There's only been one penalty in the game. Dmitry Orlov off for hooking, but that penalty ended without a goal against. After this game, the Sharks will travel home on Monday. We've got a broadcast at 6:30 Pacific time against the Utah Mammoth. Mammoth lost today by the score of 1-0. So technically, if the Sharks can get a win, especially in regulation, they can vault ahead and move closer to playoff positioning. In fact, they would be in the playoff positioning if they can get a win in regulation. But it's a long way to go before we can even think about that, as it's 1-1 here in the second. Nedeljkovic behind his net, spins it around himself. Theodore keeps it in for Vegas, dumps behind the goal line. Orlov, what a brilliant job. One against two, tipped it around two offensive forecheckers, and the Sharks break out. Up the right wing side, Gaudette on the ice with Eklund and with Wenberg. Eklund in the forecheck, puts the hit on his man behind the goal after the dump in by Gaudette. And now it's Wenberg digging it free from McNabb. Backhands to the point. Orlov, the screenshot wide, just barely. Overskating it though, Klingberg. Two on one, three on one for Vegas. And the shot to the net by Kolesar. Save! Rebound! Score!

0: Well, Vegas takes the 2-1 lead at 5:36 of the second period. And that was on a rush up the ice by Kolesar down the left. He got the shot to the net. Unfortunately, Nedeljkovic couldn't hang on to it. It kind of trickled underneath him. And the center on this line, Colton Sissons, driving the goal, got underneath the Sharks' defense and was able to jam that one in. So it'd be Sissons who gets credit for the goal to put Vegas in front 2-1.
1: Yeah, and unfortunately, the Sharks didn't have anyone recovering for Klingberg. Whether or not he missed the puck or not, there needs to be a third guy high in that position.
0: Goal number one for Colton Sissons on that play. Kolesar will get the primary assist, and we'll see if they award another. Time of the goal, 5:36, second period. Sent all the way down the ice by San Jose, and it is icing, and so the challenge has been issued now by the Vegas Golden Knights, and the Sharks have to respond.
1: Yeah, they do, and Ryan Wierzbowski electing to go with his fourth line. A massive task here for them, obviously, up against the hurdle line. And they just end up icing here, so really got to get this puck out of the defensive zone.
0: Faceoff dropped, and Hurdle pokes it to himself, left wing corner of the Shark zone. The former Shark, who has a goal today, checked by Ostapchuk. Send it up the far boards. Now it's off a skate. Dorofeev puts to the point. Hut in the drive with Hurdle in front. That is a big save by Nedeljkovic. Hurdle had his stick down and could have deflected that with Ostapchuk defending. But boy, that was a battle all the way to the front of the net. And Nedeljkovic held onto it.
1: Yeah, it was a really good job by Nedeljkovic not to allow a rebound, because Hurdle did get inside possession on Ostapchuk.
0: Unfortunately, John Klingberg fell down, and so the Vegas Golden Knights had a major odd man rush. Colton Sissons ends up with his first from Kolesar and Reinhardt at 5:36 of the second. It's a 2-1 Vegas lead with 6:10 gone by in this middle frame. We'll be right back on the San Jose Sharks Audio Network. Vegas 2, the Sharks 1. 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Pretty easy to remember. Go there. Off the faceoff, 2-1 Vegas. Golden Knights get the draw in the Sharks zone. They dump a shot toward the net. That was by Ben Hutton, but it whistles wide. Rebound far boards. Brett Howden keeps in, although he's being hounded by the Sharks' Mukka Madulin. The puck is loose back behind the Sharks' net, and Stone and Mukka Madulin get together. Mukka Madulin, a good body check, but Stone got it back to the point. Howden knocked down in front. Here comes a shot by Korzak from the right side, and a short side save made there by Nedeljkovic. Mukka Madulin now being pursued by Howden, put into the boards. Work free by Mitchell Marner. Marner, the former Maple Leaf, throws it back to the point. There's Hutton, loses on the stick check. Good effort there by the Sharks. Colin Graf, how many times has he done some just good little subtle things in his young NHL career? Vegas moves in. Marner, stick handling, behind the net, trouble, score!

0: Mitch Marner has not scored in his last 11 games. And he basically fooled Nedeljkovic, who came a little bit out of the net. He curled behind the goal line as it was forced to the outside. And Nedeljkovic might have gotten tangled a bit with Mukko Madulin trying to get back into position. But Marner, so quick with the stick, able to tuck it in. And it is 3-1 Vegas.
1: I think it was the fact that he made it look like he was going to shoot it. He looked like he was going to shoot it. And that brought Nedeljkovic out to really take away the angle. And because he had a little bit of speed going, he was able to go there. I think his intention the entire time was to wrap that around.
0: Well, he did it successfully. Mitchell Marner's 11-game goalless drought is over, and Vegas has a 3-1 lead. Sharks move back to the blue line off the faceoff, but they get called on the offside. And this is where your composure is going to get tested, too, because this is a loud building. It's intense, and Vegas feeds off of that energy.
1: Yeah, they do. Right now, it's about responding. And obviously, this is the push of the Knights, and you've got to find a way to get back control of the momentum of this game right now.
0: Faceoff dropped. Vegas has it. They lead 3-1. Long feed up the middle, tipped by Barbashev into the offensive zone. Orlov back to get it, lost it. Overskating it, Barbashev, and Will Smith grabs it, and he looks for Celebrini. But that's a good step up. Good defensive play by Jack Eichel to pivot and deflect that pass intended for Macklin. Instead, Eichel has it on the right boards. Loses on the check to Orlov. Toffoli and Liljegren send it forward, and Will Smith on the right wing side dumps in. Sharks trailing 3-1 here. They're being outshot 14-9 by Vegas as we are just about halfway through this game. There's still a long way to go. At the Vegas blue line, falling down to the ice there with Celebrini trying to check Eichel. Eichel scoots away. He's down the right. He's across the Sharks line. He moves away from a check of Orlov and rims it around. Now he lets the pass go, but Orlov intercepts it, and he just shovels one clear. But this will be icing against the Sharks as it goes all the way across the Vegas goal line, and play is blown dead. I want to remind everybody, our next exciting broadcast of Sharks Hockey will be on Monday. Jamal and I will be on the air from SAP Center at 6:30 as the Utah Mammoth are coming to town. You know, every single Sharks game is on the air. All you have to do is grab the Sharks Plus SAP Center app, open it up, hit the live or listen button, and you can pipe us into your car with Bluetooth technology. It is that simple, and it's 24 hours a day. All Sharks, all the time. Here comes San Jose down the left, led by Wennberg into the offensive zone. Cuts back behind the net, cruises over, gets it back to the point. The shot is blocked. Reaching for it was Gaudette, couldn't get it. Hurdle comes away with it. Here come the Knights, down the right, Holtz moves into the Shark zone. He's checked off the puck. Good job by Mario Ferraro with a quick stick, but Vegas keeps it in. Hannafin cross ice, White Cloud, right point, shot, screen, just wide of the net. Worked off the boards there by the Sharks. Klingberg bounces behind his goal line to Ferraro, and Mario sends the long stretch pass up to Gaudette, ahead of the red line. Drops for Wennberg, moves through traffic across the blue line. Bumped by White Cloud, but he keeps going. Wennberg goes to the goal line behind the net, sends to the corner. It's through a stick. Ferraro keeps it in. He holds it. He shoots it. It's a save by Lindbom, and the rebound deflected off by the goaltender to his right just as Eklund was arriving. Dorofeev is checked by Ferraro. Gaudette can't get it. Ferraro does. Back to Klingberg on the right point under pressure. Got it far side. Gaudette down low. Now it's Wennberg, right wing corner. He's stick handling. Gaudette's in front. He feeds it back. Klingberg on the point. Flips to Ferraro. Near side shot. Oh, he just missed. Kept in on the right wing sideboards there by the Sharks. Wennberg exchanges now with Eklund. Goes cross ice. Klingberg the drive. That's blocked by a body, and it goes up over the glass and out of play. The Sharks are giving it a good college try, but they're not quite getting it past the goaltender, who's made a couple of good saves, and Vegas is causing all kinds of problems in front.
1: Yeah, well, it's amazing the way that the Vegas Golden Knights defend for me. White Cloud loses his stick. A real smart play by the Sharks to recognize that, but this team eats pucks like no other. They block so many shots, not just their net front D, but their forwards. So difficult. You're going to have to look for high tips. You're going to have to look for short side shots, ricochets off the end boards to create action at the net.
0: Eichel beats Celebrini to the faceoff in the defensive zone, and Vegas starts to move it out. Good defense, though, by Will Smith to slow it down. Yet Bowman gets it back from Theodore, and he carries to the Sharks' line. Knocked back the other way by Will Smith, getting back defensively. The Sharks have Smith, Celebrini, Toffoli up front. Back on defense is Mukko Madulin with Letty in front of the Sharks' net. Eichel is shot. Good save by Nedeljkovic. Knocked aside from the left circle. Eichel gets it back. He gets to McNabb. Shoots it wide of the goal. Braden Bowman, far side of the ice. Turns a backhand play to the corner. Barbashev kept it away from his old St. Louis buddy, Letty, and taking it back, though, Celebrini, and he's out of the zone. To Letty, down the left. He carries up to the Vegas blue line and shoots in. In the forecheck, Celebrini, but the Sharks nearing the end of their turn. Have to get back. Here's Eichel on the move. Left side, Barbashev. Has a man on the right, Bowman, but the pass hit a stick. And San Jose gets back, and Ryan Reeves is able to chip it out of the zone. And the Sharks can change now. That was Celebrini and Toffoli staying out there a little longer than they would have liked, but they were forced to do it. Moving in. A shot by Houghton. Save made there by Nedeljkovic. Short side LaZone. A little backhand shot. Was trying to poke it in, but a good job by Nedeljkovic to stay focused. 9:09 to play second period. Vegas leading 3-1. The Sharks have that fourth line out there of Ostapchuk, Goodrow, and Ryan Reeves. And Reeves into forecheck, hits his man. Ostapchuk skates to the puck, but we got a penalty coming up. It is going to be a two-minute hooking call issued by the official. And judging by who had the puck, it looks like the Sharks' penalty box door is opening. And a disillusioned Barkley Goodrow is headed to the penalty box at 11 minutes and 2 seconds. So, another power play for Vegas, and that's not exactly what the doctor is ordering right here.
1: No, this power play is good. 23.5%, eighth in the league, and even better at home at 26.1%. They've got a lot of options. Everything runs through Jack Eichel. They've got five forwards on the first unit with Stone, Hurdle, Dorofeev, Eichel, and Marner.
0: Breaking the action. We'll be back for that power play next. It's Vegas 3, the Sharks 1 on the San Jose Sharks Audio Network. Vegas 3, the Sharks 1 in the second period. 8:58 to go. As the Sharks have just taken a penalty, Barkley Goodrow, an offensive zone hooking call at 11:02. And Jamal, you say that's a no-no.
1: I just don't like it. I get it. You're working hard. You're trying. You can't be taking penalty 200 feet from your net.
0: Off the faceoff, a slap shot by Jack Eichel gets to the net. And a glove save made by Nedeljkovic, so play is called. Once again, the penalty on Goodrow. 2 minutes for hooking at 11:02. Mitchell Marner just scored his fifth goal of the season from Brett Houghton and Mark Stone. So how about this? Mark Stone has only played, what, 9 games this year? He's got points in every game, including tonight. Off the faceoff. Angled chance toward the net. Stick save there made off of Stone from the short side by goaltender Nedeljkovic. And it's cleared by San Jose's penalty killers. Vegas moves in. Marner and Stone across the line. Stone sends to the middle. Intercepted and cleared all the way down by Delandria. Good positioning by Delandria and Graf. And now they're going to be replaced in this penalty kill by Eklund and by Wenberg. Remember, Goodrow normally would be out here now, but he's in the penalty box. So let's see how this pair up front does. Eklund influencing Eichel to the right. Eichel gained the zone, then dropped it back. It chipped back to center ice, and Hurdle comes all the way back to his own blue line. He's checked there by Wenberg, and the puck skips free. Hurdle actually went down to one knee, but the Vegas Golden Knights recover. And how about Wenberg? He comes all the way across the ice, knocks it away from Eichel, and the Sharks clear.
1: Great job by Wenberg.
0: 55 seconds to go in the Goodrow penalty. Here comes Vegas. Oh, almost a steal by Graf, but Marner moves it around him and gets across the Sharks' line. Influenced to the outside there by the San Jose defensive forward Delandria. And now Eichel on the left wing sideboard, stick handles into the circle. He moves it back, throws a snap pass to the point. Marner, near side feed to the circle. Now to the right half boards to Dorofeev. He turns, throws to Stone behind the net. Now to Eichel on the half boards. Back to the point. Marner shoots, score! Hurdle's pointing at Marner as if to say that he got it. Hurdle was in front, causing the interference in front of the goaltender Nedeljkovic, and suddenly it's 4-1. Vegas, they score on the power play on the offensive zone hooking penalty.
1: Yeah, that was a shot pass from Marner and a high tip by Hurdle. This is the most difficult thing to defend. I'm not worried about Mitch Marner's shot. He can barely break a pane of glass, no offense. It's the high tip that makes it difficult to defend. He requires your net front D to come forward, and then you can't defend the back door guy. So a real difficult thing to have happen. The only thing you can do is make sure the high forward is able to block that shot pass.
0: 12:37 the time of this. Hurdle did get it. It is a goal for him, his second goal of the game, 11th of the season, and Marner will get the primary assist. Hurdle pointed back at him as if they give him the total credit for it on that play, and that's typical Tomas Hurdle.
1: It's probably something they've certainly worked on and practiced, and if you look at this view rate, the view that it just makes it so hard to defend. Liljegren tries his best to come out, but there's really nothing you can do to defend that. Colin Graf maybe could have his stick to the inside instead. That's about it.
0: Just saw a replay. Did it look like it went off his skate?
1: It did.
0: That's unfortunate for Nedeljkovic. 4-1 now. Vegas. Toffoli shoots. Long distance. Easy save for Lindbom. Vegas moves it out. They're looking for more. Down the left side, Barbashev. Stanley Cup champion, both here in Vegas and with St. Louis. Gives it away as he throws to the middle. And it's Celebrini who intercepts. Macklin gains the zone. Spins it off to the left side looking for Smith. But Theodore is able to check that aside with a nice step up. And Vegas dodges a bullet because they were at the end of their shift there. Sharks now clear it back out. Celebrini getting a piece of the puck. Can't get it. Vegas has control. But we have a stoppage here. And a 6:21 remaining in the period. They just blow the play dead. And I guess they're saying that what? Vegas was ahead of the play or something? They must have touched it in the offensive end.
1: Yeah, offside.
0: So they didn't tag up properly right now. Sissons is on the ice. He's got a goal today. His first of the year. Also on the assists on that play. Kolasar and Reinhardt. Those are his line mates. Kolasar in putting the hit on Klingberg. He got it around the boards. Gaudette slides over near boards. Can't get it. Wenberg was open on the right wing, but they couldn't get him the puck. Klingberg in front of his net, puts it off to the right. It went off the right wing boards, and Wenberg there loses on the check. And then he knocks the stick of Reinhardt out, and guess what? Wenberg's going to take a penalty here. Break in the action, 5:54 to go. Second period. Are they going to give it to Reinhardt? Okay, I thought they were going to, because Reinhardt's stick went flying, I thought they would get him for slashing.
1: No, I think Reinhardt's stick got kind of wedged in the through the legs of Wenberg, and he let go of it, so the stick went flying, and the referee was on top of it.
0: So 14:06, the time of this penalty. Sharks will be on the power play, and it's a big one. Down 4-1, they need something to happen their way quickly. This is the San Jose Sharks Audio Network. The Sharks are heating up, and there's no better time to make a trip to the tank for the holidays than now. Save big this holiday season when we pay the fees on all standard tickets. 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And remember, we're picking up the fees. Face off to the right side of the goaltender, Carl Lindbom of the Vegas Golden Knights. So far, he has stopped 10 of 11 shots. Couple of difficult ones. Right now, the Sharks on the power play, though, as Cole Reinhardt goes in for hooking at 14:06. Here's Klingberg on the man advantage. Goes to Will Smith near side. Smith sending it to the middle to Eklund. Turns away from a check. Got it back to Klingberg. Near side feed. Now put in front to Eklund, but he loses on the check. And Smith in the left corner bums it around. And over there is Celebrini. He tried to slide to the middle. Now Smith in front shoots. He scores! Will Smith on a broken play gets it wide open in front, and he made no mistake with that, baby. That is goal number 10 for Will Smith, his second one of the game. It's a power play goal, and the Sharks are back in this, trailing 4-2.
1: Oh, that was a great pass by Kolasar. Put it right on the tape. I'm kidding, of course, but it was a turnover by Kolasar trying to bump it to the middle D. He wasn't there. Well, you know who was? Will Smith, and he makes no mistake as this puck gets ricocheted past Theodore. And Will Smith gets his second of the night.
0: Goal number 10 on the season for Will Smith. A great way to spend his 100th National Hockey League game. Little turnover by Kolasar. And maybe Wenberg influenced it a little bit there in the offensive zone. But that's a good, good game for Will Smith thus far. And he's done some good things defensively, too.
1: He really has. He's moving his feet. He's shooting the puck. And he's feeling it.
0: Well, that gives the Sharks some life off the faceoff. That power play goal by Smith is his 10th of the season, second of the night. Makes the score Vegas 4, the Sharks 2. Can San Jose get another one to put a seed of doubt in the home team? Here comes Orlov to the red line, shoots one in. Cross corner dump to the right side. In their forechecking graph, They got it around the boards, Vegas did, but Liljegren held it in. Goes to Orlov, skates in deep, and a centering feed goes through everybody. Bounce off the right boards, back to the point. Shot there by Liljegren, right on chip by Graf. Save made by Lindbom. Remember that save. That was a big one for Vegas.
1: Really good tip by Graf, battling to get that net front presence.
0: Now inside the shark zone, they can't connect on the pass. No icing on the play. San Jose will get the change in this long change period. They got to hustle out there, though. On the ice comes Eklund, Gaudette, Wenberg. Letty's on defense. Oh, no, he lost his footing. And in front of the net, a great save by Nedeljkovic. That was off of Howden after Letty fell down in the corner. Vegas keeps the pressure on. Near side feed, White Cloud barely recovers the puck with Eklund providing the pressure. Letty back on his feet, banked it off the boards, lifted out there by the Sharks, Orlov, and that relieves the pressure somewhat. But Marner moves it back in for the Knights. He has a goal today. Walked into the corner, centering it in front, knocked down by Wenberg. He tips it under pressure to Letty, who sends a backhander out, and Eklund waits for some help. Backhands off the boards. What a play. He got it over to Wenberg with speed across the line. Tried to dish it off to his left to Gaudette, but Vegas got sticks on it, and Marner lifted it out. Could be icing against Vegas, and it is. I'm telling you, little things that Alex Wenberg does just are remarkable.
1: Yeah, that was a really good play by Eklund, right? Off the boards, he invited the pinch, got squeezed off in the neutral zone, bumps it with his backhand, and then Wenberg comes and picks up that puck. Those two read off each other so well to relieve pressure, whether it's in the neutral zone, whether it's in the defensive zone, and more, and then also in the offensive zone. This icing's allowed the Celebrini line to get back out there, though.
0: Celebrini will take the faceoff against Brett Howden of Vegas. Howden had that great chance a moment ago, and Nedeljkovic stunned him. Here's a shot by Ferraro. Tipped by a Vegas stick up over the glass and out of play. That'll allow for the change now, as Bruce Cassidy wants to get some different skaters out there for this faceoff. Jack Eichel, whom you'd expect, is on the ice. This guy's got amazing VO2, I think, because he just doesn't even look tired, doesn't even seem like he's breaking a sweat. He's on the ice for 25 minutes.
1: Well, I've seen his workout routine. He is a workout machine, does tons of leg stuff. It's not by accident.
0: Off the faceoff, shot by Smith. That's a save by Lindbom, went off the side of the goal too. Will Smith, two goals tonight. And now he's looking for a third. There's Ferraro shooting it. Blocked by McNabb. Sends up the right boards off the stick of Braden Bowman. A fight for it. Smith won the puck, knocked it into the corner, but Vegas hustled to it. Now it's Eichel behind the goal line, and he slides it up the right side calmly, and Braden Bowman is pinched by Ferraro. Good effort by Mario. Will Smith under pressure. Banks it behind himself to Toffoli. Flings it back to Ferraro on the point. Cross slice. Now Smith's in the slot. He holds it. Feeds it over. And the shot by Celebrini right on. Save made. Another shot by Celebrini right on. Save made by Lindbom. Rebound cleared back out by Vegas. Every time this line is on the ice, it's an adventure. Line change. Here's Barkley Goodrow back on the ice. In the offensive zone. Spins it around. Gets it back from Ostapchuk behind the net. Barkley Goodrow slides a backhander to Letty. Holds it. Waits it. Shoots it deliberately wide. Was going for the endboard carom for a play in front. That's an alert play by Lindbom, the goaltender, to knock it aside. Behind the goal line now. Kind of an accidentally on purpose fall by McNabb to knock Ostapchuk down. Now they run into each other, back on their feet. Kolasar is forechecked by Goodrow and Ostapchuk, and it stays in the Vegas zone. Finally lifted out there by Theodore. Gloved down there by Mukka Madulin, but he fanned on the puck. Going around him now, moving in. An opportunity for Reinhardt. Missed the net. I don't know how he did. Rebound on the point. Pressure by Korzak. Feeds left side. Shot by Theodore, and Mukka Madulin, to his credit, got the stick on it and deflected it over the glass. That was almost a disaster for Shakir Mukka Madulin, but he recovered.
1: Yeah, things happen. I mean, unfortunately, the puck bounced over a stick. All he was trying to do was put it to a safe area and protect his position, and unfortunately, it didn't, and Bauman did a good job of using his speed to go wide, and then you were right, Mukka Madulin does a tremendous job sacrificing his body and gets in the lane of that shot.
0: Well, two big saves by Lindbom on Celebrini too on that last shift. And they'll be talking about that if they can get a victory here. Meanwhile, it's 4-2 Vegas. Minute 40 to go, second period. A goal late in the second period by the Sharks would be gigantic. Monumental, in fact. Orlov spins it around the boards. Graf near side can't control it. It's rimmed around to the far side of the ice. Kurashev thinking about it. Backhands it off of the skates of the linesman Toomey. And it deflects backwards, and it's cleared back out by San Jose. That'll be short of icing. Graffin forechecking against Korzak. Korzak sends behind his net to his partner Hutton. Ben Hutton bodied up by Graff as he sends it out barely to center. Oh boy, knocked forward. That's going to be a hand pass against the Sharks, Delandria. Delandria's trying to sell the fact that he deflected it with his stick, the shaft of his stick, but they're saying, no. That's a hand pass. We're blowing the play dead.
1: Another really good shift by that third line. Delandria, Graff, and Kurashev, they're hunting pucks. They're responsible defensively. They're keeping it simple, and they're having a good night.
0: It's beginning to look a lot like bidding season. The Sharks Foundation's holiday auction opens on Monday, featuring exclusive Sharks experiences you can't find anywhere else. 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We've got 1 minute to go in the second period. The Sharks are going to get called for icing here. That was an attempted headman off the left wing glass, but a little too far there for Wenberg to grab the feed from his line mate Adam Gaudette, so they're going to bring it all the way back. But these guys are not too tired right now. They'll have the faceoff to the right side of Alex Nedeljkovic with the score 4-2 in favor of Vegas. And as I said, one goal here in the last minute could change this game around. Off the draw. Kept in by Vegas. Hanifin sends behind the goal to Hurdle. He's checked off the puck. Gaudette grabs it, moves it up the left side, and backhands a diagonal pass across the ice. That's going to be a hand pass, maybe? Nope. The Sharks take it away from Hurdle because he wouldn't touch it, because the hand pass would have been called, and Gaudette gets it deep. Let's see what the Sharks forecheck can do here. Yep. Vegas will get around it. White Cloud feeds it out. Over to Holtz, loses on a check. The Sharks have a play ahead. It's a breakaway. It's Eklund moving in. Backhander. Score! The goal the Sharks are looking for. William Eklund on a turnover by Vegas. Moves it in a breakaway. Deeks to the forehand. Goes to the backhand against his old Djurgården teammate. And right through the legs of Lindbaum, it makes a hockey game of this one. 23.1 seconds to go in the second. It's Vegas 4 and now the Sharks 3.
1: Adam Gaudette makes a great play, invites the pinch at the blue line, floats that puck through to Eklund, and Eklund does the rest. Real heads-up play, leaving White Cloud flat-footed. Eklund speed, fakes with the forehand, opens up the wickets, and slides it through the legs.
0: Goal number 7 on the season for William Eklund. His 9-game goal-scoring drought ended yesterday, and now he's got a streak. Here come the Sharks right in. Toffoli, now to Celebrini. Spinning off the check, gets it to Toffoli. Seconds remaining in the period as Toffoli sends behind the goal line with 10 to go. Celebrini's got it, digging it free. Will Smith couldn't get it this time. Reinhardt works it loose, and Vegas comes up with it, and they are able to chip it out of the zone, and that will be it with 1 second left. 2-on-1, but there will be no shot to the goal before the horn sounds. That is it for the second period. I said this a minute ago, that a goal in the last minute would be huge for the Sharks, not really understanding whether they'd even get a chance to get one. And William Eklund makes a game of it on a brilliant play to the slot. And as you mentioned, Adam Gaudette, a big part of it.
1: Yeah, great job. That line has been playing well. They've been moving the puck. They've been supporting each other, creating opportunities, responsible defensively. Tag teaming on the face-offs in the defensive zone. You know, Gaudette taking them on the right side. That's how that whole shift started. And they win that face-off, and then they work their way down the ice, very connected to the neutral zone, and then using that speed and skill taking off.
0: At the end of two periods of play, the score is the Vegas Golden Knights 4, and now the San Jose Sharks 3. Shots on goal in the second period. The Sharks had 9, a two-period total of 16. Vegas had 10, a two-period total of 19. But we've got quite a game going on in the entertainment capital of the world. We're at the end of the second period. Once again, the score. Vegas 4, the Sharks 3. Stand by. We got more coming up on the San Jose Sharks Audio Network. The Sharks are down by the score of 4-3 to the Vegas Golden Knights. And it is a fascinating time right now for the San Jose Sharks. The shots on goal are 19-16 in favor of the Golden Knights. And those are a couple of the numbers.
2: 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We're connecting you to more than 30 years of Sharks hockey. Let's go beyond the numbers.
0: We go beyond the numbers by talking about using your legs to get out of the zone. Sometimes you just depend on what God gave you and skate the puck out of the zone yourself. That's something that Colin Graf has been doing, especially on the penalty kill, instead of trying to use his stick, and he talked to us about it.
3: Honestly, I think we would try to do that every game. It's just that it didn't really seem like there was, like when we got it, there was just a lot of open space a lot of the time, and it just allowed us to, I mean, we probably had three or four good chances shorthanded, so that was a good two.
0: But Graf also was giving a lot of credit to a lot of other people, notably his goaltending, for the improvement in the Sharks' penalty killing, which has been number one in the National Hockey League since the beginning of the month.
3: I mean, our goalies are playing great. That's the number one. Goalies always got to be your best PKer. And, you know, they've been shutting it down back there for a good stretch now. And I think it's just trying to limit the stuff to the outside. I mean, you obviously got to give something up, especially when you got the other team's best players, best offensive players on the ice. And, you know, they game plan too, and they got a strategy. But I think if we can limit shots to, you know, 25, 20, 30 feet and further out, then, you know, you got a better chance for a goalie to save them.
0: Some thoughts from Colin Graf as we give you the Beyond the Numbers feature from SAP. Experience the game like never before with insights and stats calculated by SAP. We connect you to 30 plus years of Sharks hockey beyond the numbers. Teams are on the ice right now. Alex Nedeljkovic takes the goal to our left, and we've got 20 minutes of what's going to be a pretty intense brouhaha going on in the third period here between Pacific Division rivals. Don't you think so, Jamal?
1: Yes, this is a really good opportunity for the Sharks. And again, the key is going to be to get on their horse, be aggressive, get pucks behind their D, and manage. You don't have to get it all back. You don't have to get the one goal difference back in the first 5 minutes. Continue to play hard. You know they're going to push. You know they're upset that they gave up a three-goal lead. Continue to play the right way.
0: Again, the Sharks drew first blood today. Vegas scored four goals in a row before the Sharks came back and scored twice. Will Smith's got two goals. William Eklund's got one. And we are underway in the third period in Vegas. Sent down the ice by the Sharks all the way down. And we get the whistle as the puck crosses the Vegas goal line, and they're going to bring it back. So 10 seconds down, and we've got a defensive zone faceoff about to occur. After this game, we're going to be on the air on Monday against Utah. And I must say, terrible news with the Utah Mammoth, with the father of Clayton Keller, their captain, passing away in his sleep unexpectedly over the course of the last 24 hours. Keller played yesterday, and our thoughts are with him.
1: Yeah, just awful. Obviously, the Keller family.
0: In front of the Sharks net, a chance there for Dorofeev, puck through his stick. The Keller family from the city of St. Louis.
1: Yeah, it's a huge part of the St. Louis hockey community. And so, as anyone who knows, been around the game, it's certainly a lot of people having him in their thoughts and prayers.
0: Right now, third period is underway here at Vegas' T-Mobile Arena. The Sharks are down by one, and here they come. Down the right side, Celebrini on the attack, slips by Bowman, moves into the offensive zone, sends a backhander around the boards, and Will Smith sets up the man on the point. Orlov rims it around, racing in from the right point, Liljegren protecting it, but he lost it, checked away. Nice job by Toffoli to get a piece of it, but unfortunately he couldn't control it. He's got to finish his check on his man Eichel at center, and he stopped Jack Eichel. That's not easy to do. Vegas shoots one back down to the Shark zone, but Toffoli did his job on that play. And now Tyler's got it and backhands to the right. He knows Celebrini's flying. Across the line, Celebrini tried to whip the pass back to Smith. It went off of Eichel and rolled into the goaltender, and Lindbaum alertly covered up.
1: And a really, really smart heads-up play in the neutral zone by Toffoli. Not only defensively and how hard he played Eichel, but as Liljegren was coming around the net, he didn't just stay along the boards. He jumped to the middle of the ice in the lane of the dot, which created that ability for them to get through the neutral zone.
0: Faceoff coming up to the left side of Vegas goaltender Carl Lindbaum. Gaudette in the circle, wins the draw for the Sharks. Mukko Madulin moves to his left, holds the puck, shoots it through Marner. It's wide off the inboard back behind the net. It hit the backside of the goal, pops around the board. Sharks grab it back, Eklund twisting away from a check. Will he keep it in? He does. Throws into the corner. Taken down there, Gaudette. Play continues, and Winberg couldn't get control. Here comes Houghton the other way. A lead on the left, Marner moves into the Shark zone, veers to his right, stick handling, setting up Mark Stone, throwing it toward the goal. That was a dangerous chance with Houghton trying to get the stick down on Letty, and fortunately for the Sharks, he couldn't touch it. San Jose clears and breathes a huge sigh of relief. 2 minutes gone by in the third. It is 4-3 Vegas. The Sharks are trying to push back as early as they can and as hard as they can. Neutral zone play deflected off a Sharks skate. Down the left side comes Colton Sissons into the offensive zone. Sends behind the Sharks net. Reinhardt in forechecking, but that's a nice play by Klingberg to backhand it out. Inside the Vegas zone, short of icing. Graf pressures Hutton. Hutton sends it ahead. Tipped down the ice by Vegas, and Klingberg gets back to make sure that icing is called.
1: Yet another opportunity for an offensive zone faceoff, and Ryan Warsawski right away alertly gets out his number one unit with Celebrini up against their fourth line, and Sissons, Reinhardt, and Kolesar hoping to take advantage here.
0: Big faceoff to the right side of Lindbaum coming up. 4-3, Vegas leading. 2.5 gone by, third period. Celebrini puts the stick down, wins the draw. Smith turns, left boards. Throws it toward the net, blocked. Smith gets it back from the left circle, fires, blocked again. That was White Cloud. No, make that Korzak that went down and blocked that shot, and Vegas able to clear it out. Sharks get it right back. They move back in onside. Toffoli on the right, whips it rink wide, looking for Smith. Tipped away. Smith can't glove the puck down. Bowman gets it back, and he's bumped by Smith, but he got to the red line, chipped it down the ice, and both teams will make changes now as the play goes on. Liljegren swings to Orlov. Feed out to center, and there's Ryan Reeves. Good body positioning, grabbing the puck, moving forward. He's bodied up by his old buddy Braden McNabb, but he shoots it in. Reeves, a huge factor on this team. Sent forward now, intercepted by Klingberg. Sharks send it back left side. Ostapchuk dumps into the offensive zone. Goodrow's there. Vegas will try to get it around him, but Barkley pokes it back to Ostapchuk, and he rims it around the boards. Wasn't looking to see if anybody was there. Knocked away by Vegas. Barbashev to Eichel down the left, across the line. Back to Barbashev across the rink through a seam, but it went off his stick as he caught the puck. That's a break for the Sharks as it rolls back behind the San Jose net. Klingberg, good head-up play. On to Goodrow on the left. He tried to chip it forward from the blue line. Vegas takes it back. As the Sharks change, Hutton carries up to the Sharks line on left wing, and he rifles it in. Off to the left side of the Sharks goal. A scrum for it. Letty wins the puck up the boards, but Vegas holds it into San Jose territory. A centering attempt. Graft intercepts and clears. Is it going to be icing? A race for it. Back to get it. Korzak, and it's icing against San Jose. Let's pause 10 seconds for station identification. This is the San Jose Sharks Audio Network.
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0: I'm Dan Rusinowski along with Jamal Mayers. Great to have you with us here from T-Mobile Arena in Vegas. 4-3, Vegas leading the Sharks. San Jose was down 4-1 in this game after scoring the first goal, but goals by William Eklund late in the period and Will Smith just before that, his second goal of the game, make it a one-goal hockey game. 4-3, Vegas. Faceoff dropped. Hurdles line is out there for the Knights. Letty wins a battle there with Dorofeev. Throws it up the boards, and Kurashev just slips the stick forward, and Colin Graf gets it. Offside coming up against the Sharks here. As Kurashev watched it tip back to him off of Graf, but Kurashev was behind the blue line as he entered.
1: Yeah, but that's the way you want to play. Nice hard play. Simple. Chip it off the boards. Slash support, chip it off the boards again. That's how you're going to beat this Vegas Golden Knights team. Get pucks behind them and play in the offensive zone.
0: Wenberg's on the ice with Gaudette and Eklund. They've played very well together. Back on defense, it's Orlov and Liljegren. It's the Howden line for Vegas coach Bruce Cassidy. Stone and Marner joining him. Off the draw, sent down the ice by Vegas. Back to get it here. Orlov backhands it forward. There's a race for it. Will it be icing? Yep, it's going to be. That's a good job by White Cloud to beat Wenberg, but a good old college try by Alex Wenberg to beat the call.
1: Really casual effort by Noah Hannafin here. As that puck gets kind of goes by him, all he has to do is reach his stick out. To me, the linesman has to have an awareness that he could have easily stopped that puck from going icing.
0: In other words, he should have waved it off.
1: Yes.
0: But he didn't. So the faceoff will be inside the Sharks zone. San Jose wins the draw, but Orlov loses on a stick check. So Vegas will get puck possession back. Now the Sharks get it back. Now Howden steals from Orlov. Now Howden feeds it back to the right point. White Cloud cross ice. Hannafin shot. Pad save. Nedeljkovic. Rebound not cleared out. Vegas trying to get control. Marner checked there by Wenberg. Slides it back to the right point. Sent across, Korzak now to Hanifin. Shot up high, and it went wide, and that was as good as a clearing pass. The Sharks will get the change. Puck comes all the way back to the Vegas line. Mark Stone is out there, drops it back for the D. And it'll be picked up, far side of the ice. And Vegas headmans, it's a breakaway. Barbashev shoots, save made by Nedeljkovic off Ivan Barbashev's breakaway at 5:16 of the third. Another chance for Vegas coming. In front of the net, save Nedeljkovic on a centering feed from the right wing side. Barbashev was nearby, he couldn't get a stick on the rebound. Ferraro clears it out. Oh, that's a headman feed, and it was almost a break for Will Smith, but it bounced away from him. Vegas back to get it. Vegas trying to get control here. Celebrini influences the play to the outside, but the Golden Knights able to push it out. Now Kurashev is out there with Celebrini and Smith. Mukha Madulin sends behind the goal line. Smith make that, Klingberg lets it go. Kurashev near sideboards, drops it backwards, and on it, Klingberg defeated out. Celebrini tips it forward. Now the Sharks can get the rest of the line changed. Graf is on the ice with Kurashev. They're joined by Delandria. Here come the Golden Knights down the left side. Sissons being checked by Mukha Madulin. All the way down from the blue line, all the way into the left wing corner. They come together there, and now Delandria arrives on the scene with Kulnisar, and those four players are battling it out to the right side of the Sharks' goal. Letty trying to hope the puck skitters free. They continue to work for it. Letty does get it. He moves behind his own goal line, moves away from Reinhardt, sends off the right boards, and it's down the ice. No icing, and now the Sharks can forecheck here with Delandria moving in, positioning his body to help Graf get control of the puck. But unfortunately, Vegas got back and along the right wing boards from the Sharks' point of view. Kolasar sent it across the rink, and Vegas will get control back. It's behind their own cage. Sharks change the line. Ostapchuk, Goodrow, Reeves out there. Liljegren is on too. Here comes Vegas down the right. Hanifin across the line makes the maneuver. Oh, that's Dorofeev back there actually. Goes behind the goal line. And the Sharks just knock it away from him. Neutral zone play, Vegas on it. A little bit too much puck possession for the Golden Knights right now as they're gaining in their press. Vegas 4, the Sharks 3. A shot from the left point by Hanifin was blocked. It ricochets all the way back. White Cloud back to get it there for Vegas. And the Sharks will put fresh skaters on as Klingberg is already on the ice defensively. He steps up and checks it away from Holtz's shot attempt. That puts the puck over the glass, out of play, and we get a stoppage with 7:27 gone by in period number 3. This broadcast is coming to you from SAP Center's rival rink, and that, of course, is T-Mobile Arena in Las Vegas. It's the Vegas Golden Knights 4, the San Jose Sharks 3. This is the San Jose Sharks Audio Network. Festive atmosphere here in Las Vegas. 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On the Power Business Technology Power Play today, the Sharks have a goal from Will Smith. It is his second goal of the game in his 100th National Hockey League career contest. It was assisted by Macklin Celebrini for career number 100 in the points totals for Macklin.
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1: San Jose on the attack. Fremantle moves across the line. In front of the net was Gaudette, but Wennberg couldn't get him the puck. Ferraro keeps it in for a second. Nice effort by Houghton, shipped it out. Here come the Golden Knights again. Both teams changing. Marner across the line, moves to his right. Throws to the right wing. Shot, kick save made there by Nedeljkovic off of Houghton's shot from the right wing boards. And the Sharks settle things down now. At least they try to. Klingberg slides it forward. Celebrini's on the ice. He has nowhere to go. Drops it back to Mario Ferraro. And now Klingberg near side fires it across the rink. That's dangerous. Grabbed by Ferraro. Feeds it ahead. And tipped into the offensive zone by Will Smith. Will has two goals today in his 100th NHL game. Macklin Celebrini has his 100th career point on Will's second goal. Neutral zone play. Jack Eichel, one of the great players in the game, throws it forward. Dumped in by Bowman, his right winger. His left winger, Barbashev, coming into forecheck, but the Sharks pick up. Barbashev steals it, holds it in the zone. This could be trouble. Nice defensive play near sideboards by the Sharks. Orlov, who chips at it, gets a piece of it. Barbashev taken down. Fans want a penalty not called. And here comes Will Smith. He carries up to the blue line, but a pass to Toffoli on the left wing. Would have been offside, so Tyler wisely stopped. Dropped it off to the right, and it's dumped in at the end of the shift there by Liljegren. Smart play by Toffoli.
2: It was an unfortunate play. Will tried to gain the blue line, couldn't do so. If he had, it was a 4-on-2.
1: Instead, the Vegas Golden Knights have the 4-3 lead. 10:35 remaining in the game. Knights put it back into the Sharks zone, but San Jose chipped it out. Vuka Madulin and Letty are back defensively, and Letty gets the puck from Kurashev. Nice little pass to Graf in the middle. Throws it on the left wing. He was hoping there that Letty would be jumping up. Didn't do it. Good effort by Graf to get over there and bump Sissons off the puck. That keeps the play, at least, inside the Vegas zone. Sharks grab it now. Graf knows he would have been offside if he gained the zone entry. So he drops it back to Vuka Madulin, who pushed it forward. Tipped in by Kurashev. Gunned around the boards. Letty couldn't keep it in. It comes all the way back. It will not be icing, so Nedeljkovic fires it up the right wing side. Unfortunately, knocked back the other way. Vuka Madulin will pick up and try to hold it, but now it's stolen by Holtz. In the Sharks zone, he turns. Holtz inserted in the lineup today. Tries to send to a breaking Dorofeev, but it's broken up instead by good coverage by San Jose's D. Feeding it ahead now. Sharks on the attack down the left side. Ostapchuk gets a piece of it, but Hurdle flips it back the other way. Here comes Dorofeev to make that Hanifin. In across the line. Stops. Shoots. Pad saved by Nedeljkovic. Puts the glove on it and hangs on. With 9:31 remaining in the third period, the pace is intense, and it is a Pacific Division rivalry game here at T-Mobile Arena in Las Vegas, Nevada. We've got a break in the action. The score, Vegas 4, the Sharks 3. Fasten your seatbelts, folks. It's going to be a great ride to the finish on the San Jose Sharks Audio Network. Third period action continues here at T-Mobile Arena in Vegas. The score is 4-3, Golden Knights. San Jose taking the lead early on a goal by Will Smith, his ninth of the season. But then four straight goals by Vegas. Hurdle, Sissons, Marner, Hurdle. And then Will Smith got his second goal on the power play from Macklin Celebrini to make it 4-2. In the final minute of the second, William Eklund got his seventh on a brilliant play by Gaudette and Ferraro to make it 4-3. It's been back and forth. Shots 22-18 in favor of Vegas. Puck dropped. Eichel wins it. White Cloud cross ice. Kept in Hanifin. Near side feed. Eichel walking. Centering in front. That was a chance for Bowman. And it went off of him. And the Sharks dodge a major bullet and skate out. Bowman was right at the edge of the goalie crease. If he turns and gets good wood on that, it was trouble for Nedeljkovic no matter how much of a Herculean effort he would have had. Klingberg back at his own line. Nice pass across the rink, and here comes Wennberg with speed. Across the line, moves in, cuts behind the Vegas net. He stick handles, he throws to the middle. Stopped by Ferraro, shoots, stick save! Made by Lindbaum, and the puck is out of play. That was a nicely designed play by Alex Wennberg, and Ferraro a very good scoring chance.
2: Really good job on the entry, and it all started with Klingberg hitting him up wide, and then a nice job of recognition by Mario to find that quiet ice in the neutral zone, in the

0: middle of the slot, collects it with his backhand, avoids the blocker, gets it through, and unfortunately, he's unable to find the back of the net.
1: 8:55 to go, third period. It is a 4-3 Vegas lead. Face off right side of goaltender Lindbaum. Off the draw, poked at, kept in by Liljegren, moves away from Marner. And it's checked away from him now by Howden. Marner, Liljegren's old Toronto teammate, poking it out to center ice. He played with Reeves there too. Reeves, of course, played for the Vegas Golden Knights as the Sharks get called on the offside on this play, so they blow it dead. Ryan Reeves, a member of this team in Vegas for 4 years, played for Toronto for two.
0: Yep. He's a big part of this group here. They were for a lot of years.
1: Faceoff drop controlled now by Vegas. They lead it. And they've done a pretty good job of trying to be as defensive as they can while taking their chances offensively. Trouble here for Nedeljkovic. Lost the puck behind the net. Stone stole it. Goes to Marner. Influenced there by Liljegren. Sends behind the net, but Orlov says no. And knocks it away from Marner. Sharks break out. Lil Smith to Settlebrini with speed through center. Across the line, little drop pass to Foldy, moving in, shooting it, blocked, and it ricochets out to center. The Sharks were changing the D, so Mukko Madulin's got to regroup. Back to Toffoli, lead on the right, and Settlebrini was trying to stay onside, but the pass was a little bit ahead of him, so he couldn't get it, and Vegas takes over. The Sharks' top line is coming off, and the Wennberg line is back out there. Wennberg, Gaudette, Eklund. Eklund's got a nice goal today. He would love to get a second one to get this thing even. Mukko Madulin gives it to William Eklund. He's to the red line. Backhands in. And around the boards it goes. A bounce. And now picked back up. And sent forward. Out to center ice. Letty's got it. He's checked by the forecheck of Sissons. But he protects the puck. Drops it behind his goal line. And Mukko Madulin lifts it over the forecheckers up to the Vegas line. Batted down neatly there by Hanifin. Lead pass on the right, Reinhardt. Makes the move on Letty. Letty pivots with him. Reinhardt with the puck on the right side. Stops. Throws it away as Letty forced that puck. And Mukko Madulin sends one ahead and goes for the bench. Eklund to Graf. Graf moves away from trouble. Cycles backwards as the Sharks get that line changed. And fresh skaters are on. It's Delandria. Kurashev. Graf up front. Delandria, good defensive play with Kurashev. Kurashev stick checking it aside. That actually broke the stick of Korzak, or make that Dorofeev. Moving back the other way now, the Sharks go into the Vegas zone. Hanifin back to get it. Couldn't clear. Ferraro kept it in not once, but twice. A third time, he couldn't do it. Chip back out to center ice by Vegas. Nice backup there by Kurashev to get behind Ferraro to make sure that Vegas couldn't take off with the puck. Ferraro in the middle of his own zone now, gets it back. 6:20 to play in the third. It is a 4-3 Vegas lead. Bowman is on the ice with Eichel and Barbashev. Ivan Barbashev, Wiley Stanley Cup champion, dumps it into the Sharks zone. Nedeljkovic left it there for the D, lifted out by Orlov. But once again, Vegas, a little bit too much puck possession to my liking at this point in the game. The Sharks have got to find a way to get some extended offensive zone time. Giveaway by Nedeljkovic. He makes the save in front off of Liljegren. And he holds on, and a big sigh of relief for Nedeljkovic there.
0: Yeah, I think the key was that the Sharks haven't been able to get pucks behind the D of Vegas Golden Knights and get possession back. And because of that, they kept facing their D. Their D were facing up ice. Just a little bit more patience, understanding that, you know what, holding on to pucks is okay, not giving it back to them, and then enter together all with intention.
1: We've got a break in the action with 5:50 to play in the third. This exciting broadcast is brought to you from T-Mobile Arena in Las Vegas. The score, the Vegas Golden Knights 4, the San Jose Sharks 3. It's still tight. The Sharks are still pressing. We'll be back on the San Jose Sharks Audio Network. Nail-biting time here in Vegas. Sharks down by a goal, 4-3, and they are fighting as hard as they can to get even. They win the draw in their own zone. Off the faceoff, a long pass by Klingberg goes off a Vegas stick. Wennberg gets the zone entry, but Vegas successfully gets back and deflects that away from a Sharks offensive chance, and that was Jack Eichel back there. a good example of how he's a great two-way player. As the Sharks dump it back into the Vegas zone in front of the net, there he is again. Eichel chips it clear. It'll be short of icing. A perfect clear by Eichel. Another good example.
0: Yeah, he's just a smart player. Understands the time, the score, the situation. They're up by one, and he's defended.
1: Neutral zone stoppage there on the far side of the ice by Orlov. From the red line, shoots diagonally into the offensive end. Will Smith's out there with two goals, looking for a third. Off in the forechecking area, but McNabb kept it away. Liljegren legally hand passes in his own zone now as it comes back there. And Celebrini circles and starts out with speed. Celebrini to the red line, dumps in. Smith's going to get it on the right wing in the Vegas zone. Sends back into the corner. Centering play by Macklin all the way back to the point. It's Liljegren who shoots. Hit a stick, went wide. Kept in Orlov. Back to the middle, Smith. He shoots. Tipped toward the net. It went through the reach of Toffoli in the middle of the slot. And it's cleared all the way down by Vegas. Tough break there for Toffoli as icing is called against the Golden Knights.
0: Great job by the Sharks on the entry and then being relentless to get retrievals off of those shots. What they have to be aware of is that clearly Vegas loves to block everything. The shots are not going to get through. They haven't been getting through for the last period and a half. You've got to find a way to look off the blocker and look to the weak side and get those pucks into other people's hands, because if the pucks from the point are not getting through.
1: Find a way. That's the mantra right now for San Jose Sharks hockey. They're down 4-3 with 4:30 to go in the third. Goaltender Nedeljkovic looking on from the goal to our left. 190 feet away, a face-off. Sharks win it. Here's the shot toward the net. That's deflected wide for Gaudet. In the corner, Eklund behind the net. There's Wennberg. Back to the point, Klingberg. Backskate, stick handles. Forced out of the zone by Mark Stone. A two-on-one developing for Vegas now. But Stone's pass for Marner, luckily, is too far for him to reach. That's a break for Klingberg. He got back to get controlled again. And sends it ahead. Ferraro to Wennberg. Nice stick handling. Moves down the left across the blue line. He kind of dekes around. Puck comes around the boards, but nobody's on the point. And so Liljegren's got to go back to his own zone to get it. Another dangerous cross-ice pass in his own zone. But he put it on the tape. And now the Sharks retooling as they've got the line change coming on the ice. Liljegren and Ferraro send it forward. Make that Liljegren and Orlov. Tipped down the ice now by Delandria into the offensive zone. On the left wing side, work free. Graf reaching for it. Double team there. Delandria comes over to help out. Gets a piece of Kolasar. Puck skitters free. Hanifin puts it back into the pile. Delandria really fighting for it. Graf reaches for it with his stick. Kurashev stepping in. All three Sharks forwards really grinding for the puck. And finally, Delandria works it free. Graf behind the goal line wants it, and he wants it badly. But so does White Cloud. They're fighting for it. Delandria digging at it. Now it's work free. Chipped at there by the Sharks, and finally Vegas picks up and slides it out. But that's a lot of moxie by San Jose on that play. And here they come in again. Delandria, end of his shift. Puts it off the right wing boards. Graf is tired, but he goes into forecheck. He gets a piece of it while the Sharks get fresh D on the ice. Finally, Vegas clears. They need a change too. 2:50 remaining in the game. Vegas 4, the Sharks 3. Here comes Toffoli back out there with his line mates. Dumped in by Tider. Down to the left wing corner. Goaltender is looking for direction from the bench for the Sharks, but he's still in goal. Nedeljkovic watches it bounce. He makes the play behind his net. Sent around the boards there by Ferraro. We're down to 2:30 remaining in regulation. Sharks trying to poke at it out. They can't do it. Kept in. Vegas. Stone behind the net. Centering feet. Deflected by Ferraro. Now in the slot. A great save by Nedeljkovic off of Theodore. Sharks can't clear. Stone winds up. Doesn't shoot. Goes far side. Shot right on. And the save made by Nedeljkovic. And play is called. And we're going to get, I think, a timeout. That shot came from McNabb from the right side, and San Jose will get a chance to take a breather.
0: Well, obviously, look like the Sharks are trying to get out of their zone, and unfortunately, Mark Stone showing you his value. He gets above, he's in the right spot, he's the third guy high, patrolling that high ice and making it difficult on the Sharks to exit the zone.
1: Yeah, he made that play on Celebrini too, coming out of the zone. Macklin thought he had a split second more time, but Stone closed off pretty quickly.
0: He did.
1: Timeout right now. I'm assuming it's by the Sharks. With 2:14 to go in the third, everybody getting rested. Brian Wiseman is doing the direction with the dry erase marker on the side of the Sharks bench. emphatically speaking. Wiseman knows exactly what he wants from his team. He's a very valuable member of the Sharks staff, a very smart hockey man.
0: Yeah, he was a brilliant college hockey player and a tremendous coach who runs the power play in these six-on-five situations. And you're probably wondering, why would he take the time out in the defensive zone? And the idea is you got to manage the time, which is there's 2:14 remaining, and you got to do the calculation in your head, because your players that you want on the ice have already been on the ice for 40 seconds. So can you put another line on in the hopes that you'll get a faceoff in the offensive zone? You'd rather take the timeout now, knowing that these are the guys you want to have on the ice in the offensive situation.
1: Well, he's got Celebrini out there right now against Eichel on this faceoff. A battle between two top division players in the Pacific. Eichel wins the draw. We're down to 2:10 remaining in the game. Vegas with the one-goal lead. In the Sharks' end, Barbashev beats Orlov to it, pokes at it. Celebrini, defensive play behind the net. And it's to the side of the goal, and now Nedeljkovic will grab it as Celebrini and Barbashev are really battling it out behind the goal line.
0: Yeah, fortunately, Celebrini is having a tough night in the faceoff dot. And unable to win that one. In fact, he's at 40%.
1: Which is what the team is at.
0: You know, if you can win this one, that changes things.
1: Wennberg has won six draws, but he's also lost six, so he's at 50%. Off the draw, Vegas gets it. They shoot it. It's blocked. Orlov sends far side. What's Klingberg doing with it? He's checked there by Barbashev, but Orlov feeds it over to the right, and Will Smith has room. He's out to center ice. There goes the goalie for the extra attacker. Smith dumped it in. It's in the Vegas zone. Smith really fighting for it in the right wing corner. Sharks have six attackers on. Down 4-3 with a minute 36 to go. Nedeljkovic is on the bench. Smith fighting for it, grinding for it. So is Eklund. Smith working it loose. Eklund trying to get it. It pokes free. It's sent by Wennberg across the ice block. Now stopped. To Foldy. Dishes it back to Celebrini. He holds it. He shoots it. It's stopped in front. Deflected on goal. And covered up by Lindbom.
0: Smart play by Celebrini. He didn't try to shoot the initial one. He knew that they loved to block it. He's got to get it past the first layer, which he did. And that created a ton of confusion in front of the net. The next part is they've got to outnumber Vegas in front of their net.
1: And they didn't exactly do that. They had Wennberg definitely in there, but the other guys were sort of on the perimeter.
0: Yeah, I think once Toffoli sees that Macklin's trying to get that puck to the net, he's got to leave the flank and get to the net.
1: Wennberg in the faceoff circle here against Hertl, left side of Lindbom. And Hertl wins the draw, but it stays in the zone, kept in by Eklund, chips in the corner around the boards. Toffoli back to Eklund, trying to get it back to Klingberg, but no. Empty net, Howden to the right. Long play by Marner, high and wide of the net, and the Sharks still have life. Sent around the boards by San Jose, but they better hustle. Will Smith with a minute remaining, checked by Marner. Now Howden tried to shoot it, blocked by Eklund, and he clears. Went McNabbit, center right, shoots, blocked there by Klingberg. He snaps it up the left side, and here comes Hen Wennberg. In across the line, veers to his left against the defense. He cuts behind the goal line. He slides into the corner. 40 seconds remaining in the game. The Sharks still down by one. Extra attacker on for San Jose. As now it's Wennberg trying to center it, and a penalty is coming up. Vegas intercepting, and a penalty is being called right here as Wennberg centered it out in front. A stick is down on the ice. There's no timeout for the Sharks, and it's a two-minute cross-checking penalty that has just been issued. The Vegas penalty box door is open. The Sharks don't have their timeout now. But let's see if Vegas calls theirs. They probably won't, will they? I wouldn't think they would.
0: They won't. Because all the guys are leaning on their sticks for the San Jose Sharks. The more time they get rest right now, the better for the Sharks. I'd be shocked if Bruce Cassidy took his timeout, which he won't.
1: Well, the Sharks are on the Power Business Technology power play for the rest of this game. They've got six attackers. Vegas will have four. Braden McNabb gets called for cross-checking at 19:26. Face-off coming up.
0: The most important thing, even if you lose the draw, is to outnumber them and get the puck back.
1: Wennberg in the circle. Does he get the draw? Yes. Smith to the point. Klingberg off the boards, back for Will Smith. 29 seconds remaining in the game as Klingberg moves to his right to Celebrini at the near side. Down into the right circle to Eklund. Doesn't pull the trigger, feeds it in front. Backhand chance right in front for Wennberg. Save made by Lindbom. Celebrini on the point. Eklund shoots. Save made. Rebound poked at wide by Wenberg. Rebound kept in. 10 seconds remaining in the game. Celebrini sends it over down low to Smith. He centers it in front. Oh, a chance. Eklund fans on it. Toffoli shoots. Wide. Missed the net. And the game is over. Tyler Toffoli had a chance to tie the game, and he just missed the net with a laser of a wrist shot with seconds to play. Vegas wins 4-3, and the Vegas Golden Knights come off their bench to congratulate Carl Lindbom, who was very good when he had to be, picks up his very first National Hockey League win here in Vegas.
0: Well, partner, they had their looks. None better than the Tyler Toffoli opportunity right here. He gets it, collects it, and unfortunately it just elevates over the net, unable to get it on net. He looks to the skies in disbelief.
1: Final score tonight in regulation, the Vegas Golden Knights 4 and the San Jose Sharks 3. It was an opportunity to move way ahead in the standings tonight for San Jose Sharks hockey, but unfortunately they fall just short. And it's a big win for Vegas, who entered the game tonight as the holders of the first wild card spot. Right now, the Vegas Golden Knights win for the 11th time this season. They have 30 points, and they move into second place, tentatively, in the Pacific Division. Final score again. Vegas 4, Sharks 3. Back after this on the Sharks Audio Network.
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1: At T-Mobile Arena in Las Vegas, Nevada, in front of a crowd of 17,919 fans, the final score is the Vegas Golden Knights 4 and the San Jose Sharks 3. There were some tough moments in this game for the Sharks, but they once again showed that they've got a lot of gumption. They stuck together as a team, and they made a game of it. And Jamal Mayers, it came all the way down to the final wire, where Tyler Toffoli had an amazing chance to tie it, and he just missed. And so the game ends with a regulation loss.
0: Yeah, it never feels good to lose. And you, what you like about what this group has done is they push back. They found a way to get themselves an opportunity to tie the game. And they're right there. And you know what? Nedeljkovic was really good. The defense defended extremely well. They didn't give him much. And I liked the way they played in the third period. They were pushing. They were trying to keep things happening in the offensive zone. And clearly, this is a team that blocks a ton of shots in the Vegas Golden Knights and make it difficult for you to get to the front of the net.
1: Well, these are two of the best shot-blocking teams in the entire NHL in many respects, especially on the penalty kill. The Sharks had to do that. They came in number two in the NHL with 406 blocks, and Vegas certainly, at critical moments of the game, gets in the way, and that's exactly what their big defenseman did. The bottom line, though, Jamal, is the Sharks are now 12-11-3. They have 27 points, and they are tied with Utah for the last playoff spot, and with Edmonton, who sits in 10th place in the conference. They're only 1 point behind Seattle, for who have the first wild card spot. And right now, they're only 2 points behind the LA Kings, who are in third place following the action today. Vegas moving into second place in the Pacific Division by getting their 11th win of the season, ending a four-game winless streak. A couple of key players, notably Tomas Hertl and Mitch Marner, ended goalless droughts that certainly they were upset about. And on the other side of things, the Sharks have some guys with goal-scoring streaks. William Eklund, who had not scored a goal in 9 games, now has goals in consecutive contests. Will Smith, in his 100th NHL game, scored twice. Two beautiful goals. And Macklin Celebrini picked up the 100th point of his NHL career. But those are all individual numbers, and these players aren't thinking about that right now. They're thinking about what happened in the game tonight, the fact that they didn't get any points out of it, and how to turn that around against the Utah Mammoth, the team I just described, just ahead of the Sharks, even in the point standings.
0: Yeah, I think it's just growth. You're playing against a team that certainly is not going to take the San Jose Sharks lightly, and they're taking strides. It's no, you know what? There's no consolation in losing this game, but they pushed, they got down, and they found a way to come back, and they were right there with an opportunity to tie it.
1: Once again, the final score tonight in Las Vegas, the Golden Knights 4 and the San Jose Sharks 3. We'll be back with our instant replay coming up next on the San Jose Sharks Audio Network.
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1: It's time for the instant replay of a very, very competitive but disappointing finish for the San Jose Sharks. The final score, the Vegas Golden Knights 4 and the San Jose Sharks 3. Here's how it happened tonight. It began well for the Sharks. They were skating stride for stride and body check for body check with the Vegas Golden Knights that were coming in here desperate to get back on the winning column after going four straight games without a W. But Will Smith would put a dagger into their hopes, at least to start, by putting the puck into the net at 7:34 of the first period. As the Sharks pick up the rebound and starts to move it out. What action? Good pass ahead. Got it over to Will Smith down the left wing. Moves and shoots. He scores! Will Smith getting the long headman feed. The Sharks break out of the zone after some great defensive work. And Will Smith puts the Sharks in front 1-0 with 12:26 to go in the first. What a great goal by Will Smith. Perfect pass by Tyler Toffoli diagonally. A long feed up the ice. Dmitry Orlov also assisted on the play, and the Sharks were ahead 1-0. But you knew that Vegas was going to come back and come back hard, and a familiar face would be in front of the net on a broken play that allowed the Vegas Golden Knights to tie the score. Throws it back to Hutton, who throws to the middle of the ice. It's Dorofeev trying to get it. Hurdle shoots and scores! A broken play. Tomas Hertl, who had no points in his last three games and only one goal in his previous seven, will bang it in against his former team. That ties the score 1-1 at 16:13 of this first period. Tomas Hertl's first of two goals on the night, his 10th of the season from Pavel Dorofeev and Ben Hutton. And so the first period ended all tied up at one. In the second period, Vegas would take command early, as Colton Sissons got his first of the year from Keegan Coltisar and Cole Reinhart at 5:36 to make it 2-1. And then Mitchell Marner, who had no goals in his previous 11 contests, saw those Sharks uniforms and his eyes lit up at 7:02. Vegas moves in. Marner, stick handling, behind the net, trouble, score! Mitch Marner has not scored in his last 11 games. And he basically fooled Nedeljkovic, who came a little bit out of the net. He curled behind the goal line as it was forced to the outside. And Nedeljkovic might have gotten tangled a bit with Mukko Madulin trying to get back into position. But Marner, so quick with the stick, able to tuck it in. And it is 3-1 Vegas. No real tangle actually on the play. Mukko Madulin was there, but the real key to it was the quickness of Marner and the fact that he could move around Mukko Madulin to get around the net.
0: Yeah, he's just a smart player, and he realized, you know what, a lot of what he did was created in the neutral zone, generating all that speed. And when he came in, he had so much speed when on Nedeljkovic, he had to come out to challenge him, and he allowed that ability to do the wraparound.
1: And so the Vegas Golden Knights took the lead 3-1. Mitchell Marner's ninth, fifth of the season, assisted by Brett Howden and Mark Stone. Stone has only played in, what, nine games this season for the Vegas Golden Knights, and he has points in every single contest. And, in fact, he is on a pace, even though he can only play 66 games this year, to have well over 100 points, which really is kind of a testimony to the importance of the captain of this team.
0: Yeah, he's a smart player. He's good defensively, great stick. Not a great skater, but really, really smart. Hockey IQ and the ability to create offense, holding on to pucks, knows how to use others, and always responsible defensively.
1: Tomas Hertl would make it a 4-1 lead, and that was a big goal, too, on the power play from Mitchell Marner and Jack Eichel, and it looked like the Sharks were in a world of hurt. But San Jose, to their credit, came fighting back as hard as they could. At 14:40 of the second period, Will Smith, playing in his 100th National Hockey League game tonight, would get a second opportunity to score on the power play, and he would do it. And Smith in the left corner bums it around, and over there is Celebrini. He tried to slide to the middle. Now Smith in front shoots. He scores! Will Smith in a broken play gets it wide open in front, and he made no mistake with that, baby. That is goal number 10 for Will Smith, his second one of the game. It's a power play goal, and the Sharks are back in this, trailing 4-2. What a great goal by Will Smith. Second goal of the game, his 10th of the season, in his 100th career game. And the assist went to his old buddy, Macklin Celebrini, who picked up career point number 100 on that assist. It was 4-2 at that point, and the second period was dwindling. The Sharks were pushing, but so were the Golden Knights. San Jose were desperate to try to get that one goal at the opportune moment to spread a seed of doubt in the Vegas dressing room. Would it happen? In the final minute, it did. It's a breakaway. It's Eklund moving in. Backhander. Score! The goal the Sharks are looking for. William Eklund on a turnover by Vegas. Moves it in a breakaway. Deeks to the forehand. Goes to the backhand against his old Djurgården teammate. And right through the legs of Lindbaum, it makes a hockey game of this one. 23.1 seconds to go in the second. It's Vegas 4 and now the Sharks 3. Oh, man, what a goal by Eklund. And again, he played 3 years with Lindbaum at Djurgården, so maybe he knew something. But to Adam Gaudette, a great job to get him the puck on that defensive turnover. Gaudette and Mario Ferraro assisting. That might have been the goal of the night.
0: Yeah, it really was. A tremendous play by that line and great opportunity. Timely goal, very important goal. Secondary scoring is something certainly the Sharks have been looking more to happen, and that line found a way to contribute offensively.
1: In the third period, the shots on goal were 5 apiece, as it was a pretty defensive affair. Decent goaltending on both sides when it was necessary. But the bottom line is that the Sharks probably ceded control of puck possession a little bit more to Vegas than they would have liked, and then they ran out of time. But it came down to the end. They pulled goaltender Nedeljkovic, who made a couple of big stops in the third period, and in fact, here's one of them. Vegas headmans. It's a breakaway. Barbashev shoots. Save made by Nedeljkovic off Ivan Barbashev's breakaway at 5:16 of the third. You think that one was good? How about this one in the third period? Sharks trying to poke at it out. They can't do it. Kept in. Vegas. Stone behind the net. Centering feet. Deflected by Ferraro. Now on the slot. A great save by Nedeljkovic off of Theodore. Theodore, that great chance in the slot, too. Nedeljkovic equal to the task. And what can you say about Ned? He gave his team a chance to win.
0: He did, and that's all you really can do. Certainly, he found a way to make himself look big and protect the front of the net. His rebound control was tremendous, and that's all you can really ask.
1: But it came down to the extra attacker, and the Sharks put tremendous pressure on the Vegas Golden Knights. With the seconds ticking down to the end, Tyler Toffoli ended up with the puck on his stick, and he had a great shot in the slot, but unfortunately he lifted it up a little too much, and he missed. 29 seconds remaining in the game as Klingberg moves to his right to Celebrini at the near side. Down into the right circle to Eklund. Doesn't pull the trigger, feeds it in front. Backhand chance right in front for Winberg. Save made by Lindbaum. Celebrini on the point. Eklund shoots. Save made. Rebound poked at wide by Wenberg. Rebound kept in. 10 seconds remaining in the game. Celebrini sends it over down low to Smith. He centers it in front. Oh, a chance. Eklund fans on it. Toffoli shoots. Wide. Missed the net. And the game is over. Tyler Toffoli had a chance to tie the game, and he just missed the net with a laser of a wrist shot. With seconds to play, Vegas wins 4-3, and the Vegas Golden Knights come off their bench to congratulate Carl Lindbaum, who was very good when he had to be, picks up his very first National Hockey League win here in Vegas. Final score, Vegas 4, the Sharks 3. San Jose back on the losing end of a game tonight, but boy, did they give it a great effort. They fall back now to a record of 12-11-3. They have 27 points. They're tied with Utah for the final playoff spot, but they lose the tiebreaker. And wouldn't you know it, the Mammoth are coming to town on Monday.
0: Yeah, great opportunity. Once again, you turn the page. Obviously, a tough building to play in, obviously, here in Vegas. So you didn't get the victory that you wanted, but you're playing the right way, and that's the most encouraging thing.
1: Depending on the outcome of the Los Angeles Kings game here today against the Vancouver Canucks in L.A., it is Vegas moving into second place in the Pacific Division by getting 30 points with their 12th win of the season against, make that 11th win of the season against 6 losses and 8 OTs. Final score, Vegas 4, the Sharks 3. That's it for our Sharks Instant Replay. This is a presentation of the San Jose Sharks Audio Network.
2: 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Any publication, reproduction, retransmission, or other use of the descriptions and accounts of this game without the express written consent of the San Jose Sharks is strictly prohibited.
1: Final score at T-Mobile Arena in Las Vegas, Nevada. The Golden Knights 4 and the San Jose Sharks 3. So Vegas is 2-0 in the series against the Sharks. And the series will resume right here at T-Mobile in Vegas on December the 23rd. It's time now for our three stars. And here is Jamal.
0: Well, the third star is Lindholm. His first NHL win as a goaltender. Mitch Marner, the second star, with a goal and an assist. And Tom Hertl, the first star with two goals.
1: We'd like to thank everybody for tuning into our broadcast tonight, and we remind you that whenever the San Jose Sharks are right on the ice, we are right here with you, giving you all of the exciting play-by-play coverage. And we appreciate the fact that you are listening so loyally each and every game, whether you're listening to us online at sjsharks.com/listen, on the Sharks Plus SAP Center app, on satellite radio, or on one of our great terrestrial radio affiliate stations in Northern California. We've got them from Fresno all the way to Eureka, carrying lots of Sharks hockey. So there's no excuse for you not to tune in. Our statistician for tonight's game was Herman Solomon. On-site engineering in the city of Las Vegas provided by Ray Regal, San Jose native and a proud member of the engineering fraternity. And our studio engineer at Network Central is Brian Welsh. For Jamal Mayers, I'm Dan Rusinowski, reminding you of the final score in tonight's game. The Vegas Golden Knights 4 and the San Jose Sharks 3. Our next exciting broadcast of Sharks hockey comes your way on Monday. Jamal and I will be back on the air at 6:30 p.m. from SAP Center as the Sharks host the Utah Mammoth in what should be an outstanding contest. Until then, thanks a lot for being with us. So long from Vegas.
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4: Yesterday, the San Jose Sharks played a home game at SAP Center at San Jose, taking on a Pacific Division rival, the Vancouver Canucks. They were pushed hard in the third period, but they figured out a way to get a victory. Even though it wasn't perfect, it delighted the crowd at SAP Center. Well, tonight is an entirely different matter. The Vegas Golden Knights have been on a winless streak now that has taken them to four games. And the Golden Knights have a power outage that seems on the verge of breaking out. Something the Sharks would like to avoid for one more night. It's the Sharks and the Vegas Golden Knights, next on the San Jose Sharks Audio Network.
0: It's time to feel the teal. This is San Jose Sharks hockey. Now, Sharks warm-up, brought to you by Hilton San Jose. Hilton for the stay.
4: From T-Mobile Arena in Las Vegas, Nevada, the entertainment capital of the world, the San Jose Sharks face off against the Vegas Golden Knights, looking for a manner of redemption, not because of a recent loss. They won yesterday against Vancouver, but because of what happened on opening night against this team, a game in which they played really well in front of their home crowd at the Shark Tank, but ended up making a couple of key errors and losing the game in overtime. I'm Dan Rusinowski, along with Jamal Mayers. It's been a long way that the Sharks have come since that opening night performance, but they want to remember that, and they also want to take a lot out of what they showed in the game yesterday, when they stuck together, when they were pushed around, when they pushed right back, and when they got the victory.
5: Yeah, there's just a lot of positives in the last few times, and you think about the emotional roller coaster that they've been on in just a week. You know, a loss that they had again in Denver, where they lost a game and didn't play very well, and kind of, you know, realized that they got to up their game, and then to respond the way that they did as a group and to come out with a huge victory was massive. So it's the way they won, the way they stuck together, points things in a good direction. This is a team that likes each other. It's a team that gets along. Everyone, I don't know if you noticed, everyone out there has no bucket on. So my guess is Ryan Reeves' idea. Nobody's got a helmet. This is National League right here.
4: This is awesome. I mean, every single player that's on the ice, save for the goaltenders, of course, has no helmet on. Why do you point to Ryan Reeves as the master of this plan?
5: I think he appreciates and understands as an older guy and, you know, the value of bringing the boys together and the value of everybody being on the same page and having some fun. It's supposed to be fun. You're playing in the NHL. This is what you dreamed of as a kid. Doesn't matter if you're 19 or if you're 38. It's still exciting and fun to be a part of it.
4: Well, it's got an old 1970s look to it, doesn't it? The guys skating around with no helmets on. Absolutely no one, save for the goaltenders, as I mentioned earlier. But the Sharks aren't thinking about bending the rules or doing anything a little different to just have fun. They're here for a very serious purpose. They need to get a victory. They're right behind the Vegas Golden Knights in the NHL standings. And in fact, The Vegas Golden Knights hold the first wild card spot with 28 points, just 1 point ahead of the San Jose Sharks. What a regulation victory could do for the Sharks and how devastating it could be for Vegas is something that's part of the drama tonight.
5: Well, you think about how well the Sharks have played, and very rarely have we talked about the standings, but the reality is that their play has put them in a position to be right there with a wild, for a wild card spot. So, you know, new challenges, new growth with this group, and a new opportunity for them to take a step forward. And it's not going to be easy. This is a Vegas team that has aspirations of winning the Stanley Cup, hasn't had certainly the November that they had hoped for. And the old adage where they used to say that, you know, where you are in the standings at American Thanksgiving dictates whether or not you'll make the playoffs. Well, we're only a couple days removed from that, and the Sharks have an opportunity here to put themselves in a wild card position.
4: Well, San Jose also can move ahead if they're really going to be optimistic, because they're only a point behind the Seattle Kraken for third place in the division, and they're only 2 points behind the LA Kings for second place in the Pacific Division. First place held by Anaheim is a little bit further away, but still, the opportunity that's knocking for the Sharks right now is really massive, and San Jose coming in here with a 12-10-3 record, 27 points, are feeling pretty good after a nice hard-earned win yesterday at SAP Center against the Vancouver Canucks. Meanwhile, as I said, Vegas is reeling a little bit. They've had trouble scoring. Listen to this. Ivan Barbashev, 1 goal in 9 games. Mitch Marner, no goals in his last 11. Riley Smith, who won't be playing tonight, no points in his last 6. Brandon Saad, not playing tonight, no points in his last 7. Brett Howden, 1 goal in his last 10. Tomas Hertl, no points in 3, 1 goal in 7. Pavel Dorofeev, no points in 4, no goals in his last 6, and 1 goal in his last 10. That is not a recipe for winning hockey right now, and it's why the Golden Knights have been struggling. In fact, they're winless in 4 games. Last 10, they are 3-3-4. And this is really almost inexplicable, Jamal. The last 7 games at T-Mobile Arena, they've only won 1 game.
5: Wow, that's remarkable. It used to be a huge home ice advantage for this team. And you pointed out to their struggles scoring goals. It's a team that, you know, made some changes in the summer and brought in Mitch Marner. And you know, the idea was that they were going to be able to score more goals. But the reality is they have had a tough November. So hopefully that continues here, and you know, the Sharks find a way to get a victory. They're not going to surprise any teams anymore, and that's been evident here the last 2 or 3 weeks.
4: Well, Vegas isn't surprising anybody either. They lost 4-1 yesterday here at T-Mobile Arena to the Montreal Canadiens, and we just found out that the Canadiens played today against the Colorado Avalanche, and the final score was the Avalanche 7 and the Canadiens 2, so what a difference a day makes.
5: Yeah, it's the NHL day by day, and that's the way things change quickly. So, yeah, it's a really amazing to see. A lot of teams that we expected to be at the top of the standings are not there. A lot of teams that we expected to be in a playoff position, they expect. It's been a unique year in that regard.
4: Before you start mailing in the 2 points on the road in Vegas, realize the Golden Knights are 10-6-8. They've got 28 points on the year, and they are a very hungry hockey team, even though they've been beset by injuries. I think that their biggest injury this season has been to defenseman Alex Pietrangelo. He really has hurt this team not being available and out for an extended period.
5: Yeah, he's one of their best, obviously their best defenseman, but they've got a lot of guys that are so good. So you look at their top four with McNabb, Theodore, Hanifin, and Whitecloud. What do they all have in common? They're all big. They're all mobile. They all can defend first, and they make you work for it. So it's the way their team's built, and you're right, though, missing Petro is a huge hole for them, but it seems like they've been able to replace guys quite easily.
4: Well, we're talking about the lineup, so why don't we get to the roster report from Kaiser Permanente. Get care like a pro with Kaiser Permanente, official team physicians of the San Jose Sharks. Couple of changes for the Sharks after yesterday, although overall happy with the game. Obviously, in the back-to-back situation, the Sharks are coming back with Alex Nedeljkovic, and he really is motivated today because of what happened in Game 1 of the regular season. A bobbling goal dumped in, it bounced past him to tie the game with the Sharks having a third-period lead, and then the turnover that he had in overtime coming out and then maybe hesitating for just a second, Riley Smith the game-winner in overtime. Also, veteran Nick Leddy will be back in after sitting out 16 of the last 18 games, partly with an injury, but he sat out the last 5 by coach's decision. Sam Dickinson and Vinny Iorio will be out. Back-to-back situation, Young D. And Shakir Mukhamudulin, who watched the game yesterday against Vancouver, is back in against Vegas. I'm really eager to see how he handles things against that big, strong group coming into forecheck.
5: Yeah, I think Mukhamudulin, he's pretty much on track. And I think what they're trying to do is develop his consistency, because there's been a lot of really good games of his and a lot of okay games. And I think that's part of the maturation for a young defenseman, especially for him. But he skates so well, moves the puck so well, defends with his late skating. He's a fun young player and a huge part of the core going forward. And, you know, a really big piece for this group.
4: The way the pairs are going to work tonight, Nick Leddy will play on the left side, Mukhamudulin on the right on the third pair, replacing that third pair yesterday. That means Mario Ferraro and John Klingberg will stay together, and Tim Liljegren and Dmitry Orlov will be a defensive pair. I think we were all happy to see that John Klingberg had a nice bounce back yesterday, getting back into action.
5: Yeah, he was really good. I thought he defended hard. He was moving his feet. I think when he gets in trouble is when he's not mobile. I know he's been recovering the last few years from injury with his hips and so forth, but I think when he skates and defends as hard as he did, his offensive game shines even more, and it was really evident in last night.
4: As far as the Golden Knights are concerned, Jeremy Lauzon, a defenseman who's a pretty valuable member of the depth group in this team, coached by Bruce Cassidy, is going to miss his eighth consecutive game on the IR. As we said, Alex Pietrangelo out for the year, effectively, missing all 24 games. And the only other injured player on this team is a pretty valuable guy, William Karlsson, depth at center, and certainly a productive player. He's been out with an injury for the last 10 games. Coach's decisions today, Brandon Saad out, Riley Smith out, and who's in? Alexander Holtz will draw into the lineup, as will Cole Reinhardt. Reinhardt's a guy that's played against the Sharks in the preseason, played a little bit last year for the Ottawa Senators and the Belleville Senators in the AHL. He is a sixth-round draft pick of Ottawa, but he's been valuable for this team in limited action this year. And as far as Alexander Holtz is concerned, he was a first-round draft pick of the New Jersey Devils back in 2020, a close friend of the Sharks' William Eklund, as they're part of the Deer Gardens organization, but he hasn't really hooked on anywhere, and he's trying to get another opportunity today.
5: Yeah, and you know what? That's what this league is about, giving young players an opportunity. Injuries usually happen that you don't perform, you don't play, and you know, it's an opportunity for a young guy to come in and play. I don't know much about that player, but yeah, I hope he doesn't figure it out. I hope he finds a new way to do it a different night, not against the Sharks.
4: Yep, that's the hope. You know, the Vegas Golden Knights are going to come out of it at some point and end their winless streak. The Sharks just hope it doesn't happen tonight. But this is a place where San Jose in the regular season has had all kinds of problems, especially in late November. San Jose is 4-10-3 lifetime in this building in regular season play. And so, as we like to say in San Jose, they save all of their victories for the playoffs, which is something that I think every Sharks fan will take, especially if it happens this year. Meantime, that is our roster report. The helmetless Sharks are still stick handling around, warming up on the ice, and we're warming up too. When we come back, we will continue with more of our Sharks warm-up program right after this on the San Jose Sharks Audio Network.
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4: I'm Dan Rusinowski, along with Jamal Mayers, here high atop T-Mobile Arena in Las Vegas. The Sharks finishing up their warm-up. Vegas Golden Knights also making their way off the ice surface. Let us talk about the goaltending matchup. Alex Nedeljkovic, who's really played well for the Sharks for much of the year, had a really tough game. Tough luck. He would have been the first star of the game on opening night against this Vegas team, and two big errors at the end of the contest. I haven't seen that from him since then, and I think he's really eager for this contest, looking for a win. Meanwhile, on the other side of the ice, with Aiden Hill hurt and Akira Schmid, the other goaltender, playing yesterday in the game against Montreal and losing, Carl Lindbom is going to get the start in net for Bruce Cassidy's team. He has played six National Hockey League games with an 0-4-2 lifetime record. He's part of the Deer Garden organization, too, that produced William Eklund. They played 3 years together. So if anybody's got any secrets, it's going to be William Eklund inside that Sharks dressing room.
5: Yeah, he'll be excited, certainly. And I think that for Nedeljkovic, what's really impressive for me was when he came in, when Askarov got pulled the other night against the Colorado Avalanche, he was really good. And that, to me, told me he's ready to go. And he's a professional. Obviously, he's not happy with the way things went in the last game to start the season against these Vegas Golden Knights. I think he'll be ready to go and excited about this opportunity. The team playing much better in front of him. And it feels like a new way where they are in the standings. Yeah, he's aware of all that stuff as a veteran.
4: All in all, the San Jose Sharks are really excited about the way things are developing with their team. They're having fun. They're enjoying each other. But they also understand the importance of the upcoming games. Will Smith was talking to us all about the importance of yesterday's victory against the Vancouver Canucks. And he said that it was just nice to see the team come together and get things done.
6: Yeah, I think we've touched on it. It's a long season, so you got to learn from games, but you got to bounce back quick, and I thought it was a great response.
4: Smith says that getting the power play going was really important. The Sharks scored twice on the man advantage, and he had one of them.
6: Yeah, we knew we had to step that up. I think we've talked about it. The power play can win you some games, and I think when we're snapping around, it definitely helps the team and just momentum, too, in general.
4: But out of the four C's that make up Ryan Warsawski's coaching cabal, we have in a situation where consistency might be the most important thing. Smith talked about being consistent today against Vegas as a watchword.
6: Yeah, consistency is the main word there. I think, when we get a string couple W's together, it definitely helps out in the playoff picture. And, you have four games a week, most weeks, so you got to, make sure you're dialing in for all four.
4: After scoring the goal yesterday against Vancouver, Smith has one goal and four assists in the team's last eight games. And he's on pace for a 72-point season, which is really solid.
5: There's no question. That's in a really good season. Anytime you're almost a point a game, that's impressive.
4: And tonight is Will Smith's 100th National Hockey League game. Meanwhile, Macklin Celebrini, his wingman and line mate, although maybe I should say his center iceman, is 1 point away from 100 for his NHL career. And I was just doing some tabulations on the NHL's leading scorers. Heading into today's action, Celebrini was second behind Nathan MacKinnon. But MacKinnon now has 8 points ahead of Celebrini because he picked up three today with a goal and a couple of assists. And Connor McDavid had a couple of points today, so he and Macklin are tied for second with 36 points. But listen to these names. Oh, yeah, MacKinnon, Celebrini, McDavid, Bedard. Those are the top scorers in the league. So Macklin's right there.
5: Yeah, the league's in great hands with a lot of really impressive young hockey players. And Macklin certainly is not going to surprise anybody. You think about it every single night. Every team knows who the Sharks' best player is, and he doesn't disappoint.
4: There's been a lot of talk about the way he was yesterday when he picked up that extra minor for unsportsmanlike conduct, showing some of his emotion inside the penalty box. And a lot of people were talking about that and saying, hey, maybe he's got to turn that back a little bit. But the coach said, no, I think he should be passionate. I want him to do that. He'll learn exactly how to manage that himself.
5: I think you're exactly right, and I think Ryan gets it. I love the fact that he is going to allow his young star to figure it out. He realizes and trusts that he's going to learn from these experiences. And quite frankly, I think the referee in that instance needs to have a little bit thicker skin. I think that things get emotional. He wasn't berating him or embarrassing him in front of the crowd. He was upset and justifiably so. And sometimes the refs, it's a thankless job, but sometimes they have to take it. And I think they also have to take in consideration the time, the score, and the situation. It's a one-goal game in the third period, and he believed it was a questionable call. Because I'll take it a step further. If the game had gone into overtime, they would have been on the power play because of that call. And basically, you're essentially, they're losing the game because you, in my opinion, the referee was upset that he got mad at him. Well, get over it.
4: Referees have to have composure, too, is what you're saying, and that's exactly true. By the way, the one thing that Ryan Warsawski said that he disagreed with pretty vehemently was the placement of the faceoff at the end of the game. He thought it should have been outside the zone. Maybe you can go through that.
5: Yeah, I think that what they were determining, and I think what Vancouver was saying, because of the play ended up into the corner, they're wrong. And I agree with Ryan because what happened was Mario Ferraro took the puck from the where it was to the corner. There's no reason for their D to come in. And when the D from the offensive team come past the hash marks, the faceoff is then outside.
4: Well, that's the explanation, but that's not what happened on the ice. What did happen near the end of the game, though, relationship to Ferraro, was that he knew what time it was. He was killing the clock. He was not allowing Vancouver to come in and take the puck away and have a last-minute goal. He was just making sure the clock got closer to zero. And William Eklund says it's little things like that that are going to get the Sharks a lot of victories down the line.
7: For sure. I don't know if it's, for the regular audience, you don't see that maybe, but, some of those plays are the most important in the game, you know, coming out on the ice and doing the things that wins those games. It's so much more than just scoring goals and getting points. It's a lot of those things that, you know, that those guys have been doing great at. So, just a great job.
4: Eklund understands that you don't win every game in the National Hockey League, but that memory of the opening night against Vegas is one he wants back for his team.
7: You know, we want to win every game we play, so I feel like this is one of those games that, you know, San Jose and Vegas has always been a thing since they came into the league. So, you know, it's a big game for us, and it's going to be fun out there.
4: It's going to be a fun game tonight. The San Jose Sharks here at T-Mobile Arena against the Vegas Golden Knights for the second time this season. When we come back, Jamal Mayers will have the Toyota keys to the game. Next on the San Jose Sharks Audio Network.
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4: Here in Las Vegas, it's time for the keys to the game between the Sharks and the Vegas Golden Knights. And our keys are presented by Toyota, proud sponsor of San Jose Sharks hockey. Toyota, let's go places with the keys. We turn them over to Jamal.
5: And the first one for me is that you got to be disciplined. You must be disciplined. You're playing another team that's in the top 10 on the power play. They're eighth, in fact, in the entire league. You've got to be really smart. You took way too many penalties. Even though you got away with it, you can't be playing with fire and take that many penalties. The next one is play fast. Quick up, slash support through the neutral zone. You're playing against a team that is big. They're long. They're going to be in your face. And in order to play fast, we got to be predictable for each other and do exactly what Ryan Warsawski wants. Very little D to Ds. Quick up and get going into the offensive zone. And then lastly, battle to get to their net. You've got to find a way to get those second and third opportunities. And again, it's not going to be easy. They've got a big defensive core. They're all long. They're going to box you out. That's the type of defense that they play. They protect the middle of the ice extremely well, and they make it hard for you to earn that inside ice.
4: Those are the keys from Toyota, proud sponsor of the San Jose Sharks. Toyota, let's go places. We will come back and hear from people inside the Vegas side of the ice next on the San Jose Sharks Audio Network.
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4: Vegas lost 4-1 yesterday here at T-Mobile Arena against Montreal, and they are winless in four games. But it's no time to panic and no time to get frustrated, according to Bruce Cassidy, the head coach.
8: You don't want to get married to analytics and say, oh, well, we're winning that battle because the game's played on the ice. But you do have to look at the game after with the eye test, with, you know, what the actual result. And, okay, so let's dig a little deeper in the numbers. The numbers have been pretty good. So the message is the numbers have been pretty good. Let's stick with it and bear down. I guess you'd say you got to bear down on those and make sure you don't give away a chance that might be a good.
4: He scores!
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1: Played some good road games to make up for some of that. And we're playing through a little bit of adversity, so it should make us stronger down the road. It should. So stick with it. You got to try to find the positives in things. And right now, that's the message. You know, and we're not that far off. We're a player two each game. Even the Montreal game, we had a really good start. If we score on that power play, Barry one, I know it might be a different animal. They come down and get one. That's when you got to – that's when tonight, if that happens, we got to make sure, hey, it's 1-0. We got to firm ourselves up here and make sure we're the better team till the next goal is scored. And so that's a little bit of the messaging, too, what's going on now.
2: Well, that's the homily from head coach Bruce Cassidy to his charges inside the Vegas Golden Knights dressing room. And if you listen to that closely, you understand that they mean business, he means business, and the Sharks have got to mean business, which they apparently do. So, should be a great game. Let's find out what Ryan Warsawski is thinking about all of this as Coach's Chalkboard is coming up next after this message on the Sharks Audio Network.
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2: Welcome to Coach's Chalkboard. We're in Las Vegas. The San Jose Sharks, fresh off a victory against Vancouver, take on the Vegas Golden Knights. I'm Dan Rusinowski, along with Sharks head coach Ryan Warsawski. And I know you love getting the victory. I know you love the two power play goals. But was the best part of the game the way these guys stuck together when they were getting pushed back?
3: Yeah, for sure. And that's something that we've obviously just discussed a lot of sticking together. It's never going to be perfect. There's going to be times where things kind of go wrong or we don't get calls. And we've got to stick together and grind it out. And I thought we did a good job of that in the third period.
2: Managing the ice was important, too. The thing I'm thinking about is near the end of the game, Mario Ferraro holding it up against the boards, killing the clock, realizing what time it was.
3: Yeah.
2: Those are the little things that are getting better?
3: Yeah, for sure. We're starting to realize situations throughout the game, momentum shifts. I think our puck management has been a step in the right direction the last few games here. So that gives you a chance to play in the offensive zone as well. But I think, when we're in certain situations, the light's gone on here a little bit. So that was a good play by Mario to get numbers around it and eat the clock.
2: Best part of penalty killing often is the goaltending. And, of course, you've been getting great goaltending here in the month of November. But what about the rest of the penalty killing, what they're doing better?
3: Yeah, I think our structure is a lot more noticeable as far as we're not losing bodies outside the dots, and we're protecting inside ice, the dangerous ice. That's where goals are scored from. We're keeping our D, more stabilized at the net front, so we have more numbers around pucks and around dangerous areas of the ice. So it's been a lot better. As Doug Huda will say, we don't want to talk about it.
2: All right, we won't talk about it, but one thing I will say is that it seems like it's making your changes more efficient, that you're not getting caught on the ice.
3: Yeah, for sure, and it starts with, obviously, face-offs is an opportunity where we can win pucks and get them down ice. We had one where we kind of got our forward stuck out there for a little bit, but for the most part, we've been able to roll them over by getting clears, by winning more pucks, and that obviously eats more time off the power play.
2: So let's look ahead to this game against the Vegas Golden Knights. Obviously, of the early games when you weren't on your best game, this might have been the best game that you played, the very first game of the season, until the very end. Is this one of these nights, especially given looking at their numbers and seeing how a bunch of guys are dry in terms of scoring, this is a night you can't play with fire?
3: Yeah, 100%. We can't fuel them by being undisciplined. One with, putting them on the power play and getting their puck touches, and then our puck play through the neutral zone. And I think a big thing is playing above these guys. They want to get going. They have a really good middle lane drive on their rushes, making sure we're reading the rush and getting our numbers back, and executing what we want to do on our rush read. So this is a good hockey team. It's obviously a difficult place to play as far as the energy in the building, how loud it gets. So communication is going to be a big key, and making sure we're closing and winning more pucks than we have here in the last few games.
2: Final factor is the fun factor. Do you enjoy these rivalry games with like LA and with Anaheim and now with Vegas? You're getting a good sense of it after all these years in San Jose now?
3: For sure, and you can even feel it. Just some Shark fans walking, or I was walking over

0: the rink this morning. There's a lot of fans here that are come over from the Bay Area, and they're excited. This is a big rivalry from years ago, and you can start to feel it come back, like we talked about against LA and these West Coast teams. And this will be a fun one tonight, Saturday night in Vegas. There's no place we'd rather be.
1: Me neither. Good luck.
0: Thanks, Dan.
1: And that's our Coach's Chalkboard Show. 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
2: Sharks warm-up has been brought to you by Hilton San Jose. Hilton for the stay. Now, stand by for San Jose Sharks hockey coming up next on the San Jose Sharks Audio Network.

0: Celebrini moving in, shooting it. He scores! Mecca gets the game winner in overtime. Throws it in front. Palat the drive. Great save by Askarov. Plays the center to Foley. It's off the stick. Foley shoots. He scores!
1: 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It's game time. 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

0: for hockey here at T-Mobile Arena in Las Vegas, Nevada. I'm Dan Rusinowski along with Jamal Mayers. Tonight, the San Jose Sharks meet the Vegas Golden Knights. 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Celebrate responsibly. Well, for the San Jose Sharks, we've got goaltender Alex Nedeljkovic in net to our left. On defense, it'll be a combination of Mario Ferraro and John Klingberg. And up front, it'll be Barkley Goodrow on the left wing side, Zach Ostapchuk at center, and former Vegas Golden Knight Ryan Reeves on the right wing.
1: Nice. And what's going to happen here? We've got Thomas Hertl at center with Alexander Holtz and Dorofeev. In the back end, they've got Zach Whitecloud and Noah Hanifin, and in goal, Carl Lindbom.
0: A lot of interplay between the players on the ice that are starting out. Referees tonight's game, Graham Skilneder and Jordan Samuels Thomas. The linesmen are Travis Toomey and C.J. Murray. Here we go. Game is underway. Sharks and Golden Knights meet for the second time this year. And right now in the neutral zone, Golden Knights have it with a tremendous push from the crowd. Pavel Dorofeev moves to the Sharks' line, looses on the check, lifted out by John Klingberg. That'll be short of icing, so Noah Hanifin is back to get it for the Knights. Swings it around to the near side, and there's Klingberg in deep in the offensive zone like a forward, forechecking it away from Alexander Holtz. Loose puck far side, though. Sharks don't want to get caught here. William Eklund sliding over and dropping it back to the blue line, and the Sharks are in command. Across the line, Klingberg exchanging passes, moving down very aggressively behind the Vegas net. He stick handles up the left wing boards, holds onto it. Loses on a stick check, and Vegas moves out 3-on-2 with Eklund, one of the guys back into the offensive zone. A chance for Houghton toward the net. Great defensive play by Liljegren to get his stick on him and slow it down. In front of the net, Nedeljkovic came out to challenge. Houghton turns, throws it back to the point man. It's Theodore on the right side, over to McNabb on the left. McNabb shoots, save made, smacked at there by Nedeljkovic, right on the rebound in front with his goalie stick, but the Sharks having trouble getting it out. Back behind the San Jose goal line, it's Klingberg flinging it around the boards. A good rush there for the puck. No icing because of the hustle by Adam Gaudette. And so Carl Lindbom in goal to our right made the stick stop. And that was a good end of a shift for Adam Gaudette, who had the game-winning goal on that play that the NHL Situation Room decided last night. Minute and a half gone by and a scoreless first. Action on both ends of the rink. Here's Jack Eichel, one of the best in the game. Feeds left winger Barbashev. Across the line, little drop pass there for Braden Bowman, but he misfired on the return feed, and so it's loose in the left corner. But Eichel grabs it. Centers in front, and Mukko Madulin, great defensive play, got his stick there against Barbashev as the Sharks clear it all the way down. No icing.
1: Yeah, you're going to be real tough to handle. Eichel, he's such a long body, strong on the puck, and so patient. Everything goes through him offensively.
0: Nothing to score. Here's Nick Leddy back in action after missing the last five games by coach's decision. Drops it out, but now he's going to have to play it again as the Golden Knights fire it back behind the San Jose net. Leddy, a smooth skater out of Minnesota, throwing it to the right side to Liljegren. He feeds it ahead. Colin Graf on the right wing tips into the offensive zone from center, and the Sharks are in there to forecheck with Kurashev going in along with Delandria. They kind of got tangled up with each other. That allows the Golden Knights to break out down the right. Here comes Kolasar into the slot. He's trying to feed it right out in front of a net, but he missed his man, and it goes off the corner boards. At the near side, Colton Siddonson's to the point. A quick slap shot from the right side there, right on goal by the defenseman Ben Hutton, and a good save there by Nedeljkovic, and he covers up.
1: Yeah, clearly the Vegas Golden Knights want to play with pace. They don't spend much time dusting it off. They go north to south very quickly, and with their heavy bodies and their defense are so big, so long, all the defense in their group, the smallest guy is 6'2", and they can all skate. They're going to be up. They're going to be pinching in the offensive zone. Really going to be incumbent on the Sharks to get pucks behind them, have slash support through the neutral zone, and get in on the forecheck.
0: Hertl, Dorofeev, and Holtz, the combination up front. Here's Dorofeev taking a Hertl pass, fanning on the puck as he tried to throw it to the net. Sharks got a break there as Ryan Reeves able to lift one out. Off of a Sharks glove hand of Barkley Goodrow, Vegas recovers at their own blue line. 16:58 to go, first period. No score here at T-Mobile. Moving in Holtz down the left wing side. He's cutting toward the net. Checked by Ostapchuk. Hertl steals. Sanders in front. And Holtz will take it, but he can't shoot. Went back to Theodore on the point. Cross ice McNabb. Vegas keeps it in. They're putting the pressure on. Ostapchuk, nice use of the stick, stopping a centering feed. The puck skips to the near boards, and Ostapchuk protects. It gets behind the goal line, and Klingberg is there to backhand off the left wing glass and get it out to center. And that's where Ryan Reeves spins at the bench of the Vegas Golden Knights and drives one all the way down. Line change for San Jose, 16-24 first period. Here come the Golden Knights, though, on the attack. Theodore, a massive puck handler, pivots and back skates away from a forechecking Wenberg, who's out there with William Eklund and Adam Gaudette. Vegas skating right to left. Here comes Brett Howden, eluding the check of Mukko Madulin's step up. Throws on the right wing side, dumped into the offensive zone in the right corner, and Gaudette does a really good job to get in the way of the other player, Brett Howden, without getting a penalty on him.
1: Yeah, real smart play to interfere with the forecheck.
0: Now it's on the point. Vegas keeps it in. It's Hanifin shooting it. It's tipped. It's knocked, not out. Here's a shot by Mitchell Miner toward the net, and it's a save made by Nedeljkovic. Rebound chipped out off the boards and glass. Sharks look for the change. The Wenberg line is coming off, and coming on is Macklin Celebrini along with Will Smith. They are joined on the left wing side by San Jose's Tyler Toffoli. He was cited by the coaching staff as having a really strong effort against Vancouver. Let's see what happens for this trio tonight. Celebrini forechecking against White Cloud. He gets the puck with help from Toffoli. Now it's White Cloud getting back, getting a piece of the puck, and Vegas is going to skate out with Eichel. Eichel lifts to center. Here's a play, Hanifin on the right for Eichel. In across the line, trying to make the move through Orloff, and Orloff got a skate in the puck, just deflected it enough, and the Sharks take over. Back the other way. Smith gets a drop from Celebrini. Drops to Orloff. Blast one on goal, and a save made by Lindbom. The rebound picked up, and Eichel will get it back to center.
1: Great entry by the Sharks. Good interchange and a good one-timer by Orloff.
0: A centering feed now by Eichel over to the far side of the ice, and Tomas Hertl, make that barbershop, pardon me, gets the shot on net. Save made there by Nedeljkovic. Nedeljkovic played the inboard carom and smacked the big goalie stick on the puck. It comes to the near boards and the Sharks gather it. No score in the first, but here's Delandria. He's got a lane. He's down the right. Across the line. Moves and shoots. Save made by Lindbom. Rebound comes right back the other way. A 3-on-2. Eichel leading the way. Coming in. Lead pass. Coming over to the left side. Theodore up ice. Trying to center it out in front for Bowman, but it was knocked away by a Sharks defensive stick. What action in the first period? 5:45 gone by in the first. No score. Sharks and Golden Knights. And everybody is on alert for both teams with a really good pace to this game. Back inside Sharks territory, Nedeljkovic out of his net, makes the play off to the left side, and Letty backhands it forward. Tip to the middle by Goodrow. Now here comes Ostapchuk, moving down the left. Across the line, makes the move on Korzak, turns, drops it back, Reeves the shot! That didn't miss by much from 35 feet out. Reeves a good body check at the near side, but Vegas is able to chip it out to center ice. That was a really good play by the Golden Knights. But now San Jose is throwing it back in. Vegas will take over there. Moving it out of the zone now. Golden Knights have it. Scott Sissons, make that Colton Sissons, not related. Throws into the offensive zone. Drop back behind the net, and the Sharks able to poke it back out to center. And Vegas will pick it up, and we've got a track meet going on. Golden Knights carry through center ice. Down the left wing side, across the line, Dorofiev. Tried to drop it back. Hertl, make that to... It was intercepted by Eklund, as the pass was intended for Hertl. He thought he was there, but it was Eklund who was calling for it. Sharks move back into the offensive zone. Liljegren, cross ice, kept in there by Orloff's flick of the stick. Winds up in the left corner, but Vegas has numbers over there. They dig one free, and picking it back up is former Shark Tomas Hertl, who moves away from his old friend William Eklund and drops it off to the left wing side. Vegas skates out. Hertl gets the headman pass up at the Sharks line and dumps in. He cuts back behind the San Jose goal, pursued by Liljegren. Turns far boards, throws it over to the left side, and the shot blocked there in front by Wenberg. The puck is rolling toward the net, and it's deflected wide by the goaltender Nedeljkovic. McNabb had that big bomb a moment ago. Feeds to the right side, and Dorofiev fans on the shot as the Sharks pick up the rebound and starts to move it out. What action? Good pass ahead. Got it over to Will Smith down the left wing. Moves and shoots. He scores! Will Smith getting the long headman feed. The Sharks break out of the zone after some great defensive work. And Will Smith puts the Sharks in front 1-0 with 12:26 to go in the first.
1: Just a brilliant decision by Will Smith to leave the zone early. He noticed that Toffoli picked up the puck. Noticed that he wasn't going to need help. So he took off and left the zone, collects his puck going backwards, maintains control so he stays onside, and does a fantastic job collecting this puck, rolling around it, rolling his wrists, and going far side over the glove with a great shot. That's a goal scorer's goal.
0: Oh, boy, what a zone exit, too, by the Sharks with Toffoli getting that headman pass directly on the tape. They had great chemistry on that one, and Will Smith in his 100th National Hockey League game tonight comes up with his ninth goal of the season. 1-0 Sharks. The Celebrini line stays on, and here comes Will Smith getting another pass from Toffoli. He turns at the blue line. Lead pass for Celebrini. It's knocked away by McNabb. Here comes the Golden Knight attack the other way, but Eichel's got to stop at the blue line to gather the pass. He gains the zone. Just such a strong player. Went back to the point. Shot by McNabb. Saved Nedeljkovic. Rebound. Bowman and Eichel couldn't get it. Ferraro does. Poked it up the boards, and Celebrini will just backhand it out to center. Sharks need to change quickly, but up the Golden Knights need to change too. That Eichel line wants to get off. And how about Eichel's line against Celebrini's line all night long?
1: Yeah, that's Bruce Cassidy's decision. As he trusts, obviously, Eichel, who's one of the best all-around centerman in the entire National Hockey League. He defends as well. Many people don't talk about how Jack Eichel can defend, and that's a good decision by Bruce Cassidy. But you know that our guy Celebrini is going to be up to the task, and he's definitely excited for that opportunity.
0: It's an exciting start so far. A Will Smith goal, his ninth of the season in his 100th NHL game, gives the Sharks the 1-0 lead. Puck was deflected out of play, so we've got a break in the action. This is the San Jose Sharks Audio Network.
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0: Great to have you with us here from Vegas' T-Mobile Arena. I'm Dan Rusinowski, along with Jamal Mayers. The Sharks have the 1-0 lead on the strength of a brilliant goal by Will Smith. It is his ninth of the season. Now he's got a goal-scoring streak after going goalless in the previous seven. And Tyler Toffoli with that primary assist, firing him the puck and giving him the opportunity to put it into the net. He got the main assist. Dmitry Orlov, his 14th assist of the year. And the Sharks with a 1-0 lead. Off the faceoff now in the Sharks zone. Howden's in forechecking, along with Mitchell Marner. They dig it free, but the Sharks' Delandria picked it up. Now to Graf. Tried to flip it off to the right for a breaking Kurashev, but that's a good defensive reaction by Ben Hutton to knock it away. Hutton's back in his own zone to get it now. He's being forechecked there by Delandria. Giveaway, and now it's Graf over to the left side, and Kurashev had a great chance from the left circle. You could hear it ring off the back of the glass behind the boards in behind the net. Unfortunately, he didn't put it on goal. In the right corner now, Delandria. This line looks really solid right now. Delandria with a lot of energy in the middle, digging it free. Caden Korzak on defense, though, will grab it, throw it behind the net to his partner, Hutton. And now, over the far corner, good forecheck again there by the Sharks as Colin Graf and Kurashev get in there. Delandria is on his way back to the bench on a change, but that delayed enough time to get the first guy out. And it's Wenberg. As now it's icing coming up against Vegas. They probably are due for a change too here, Jamal, so the Sharks can get the rest of that Wenberg line out there and get started.
1: Yeah, and this is a really good shift. You've got your third line, obviously, with Delandria matched up against their second line, Howden, with Marner and Stone, who are really good offensively. If you can allow them and force them to play and defend, it really helps. And anytime you have an opportunity to change in the offensive zone, as they were able to do, is a bonus for the Sharks.
0: Off the draw, here's Eklund trying the wrist shot on the left side as he stick handles with it after the faceoff win. It's blocked. Grabbed there by Korzak, flips it ahead, and Cole Reinhart, defensive forward, is able to angle one out just enough time to get the forward line change here for Vegas. Sharks skating left to right with a 1-0 lead. The goal, Smith's ninth from Toffoli and Orlov at 7:34. 10:04 left on the clock now as it continues to tick in the first period. Intense action here in Vegas as Cole Reinhart on the far side of the ice is able to knock one around the pinch of Letty, but Mukka Madulin put his head down, got back there, and smoothly skated away there from Keegan Kolasar. Couldn't quite clear it out, but now Wenberg does. Eklund hanging out at center, grabs the puck from the red line, shoots one all the way down, and the Sharks will get the line change going here as onto the ice steps the Celebrini line once again with Tyler Toffoli. Back on defense, it's Ferraro, along with Klingberg, who got knocked down but gets back up and wins a battle near boards. Will Smith whips it rink wide, tried to set it up to Toffoli. He reached out, couldn't quite get it with a stick, and that results in an icing call against San Jose.
1: It's a little bit of a miscommunication there. Will Smith had more time than he thought along the boards. Tough position that simply requires a lot of communication, letting him know he had time. And once he knows that, he can get his feet moving a little bit versus making that pass standing still.
0: Well, we thought this might be an old-time hockey game when the Sharks hit the ice without any helmets on for the warm-up. And as predicted by your friendly neighborhood color commentator that was instigated undoubtedly by Ryan Reeves, the former Golden Knight. Off the faceoff now, picked back up and pushed out by Celebrini. That's a good effort by Celebrini in his defensive zone, and now he's getting back. Vegas gains the zone, but a good little play by Klingberg tips it away from Eichel. They battle for it on the near boards. Eichel wins it in the slot. Barbashev, a screenshot in front with Bowman in front, and that's knocked aside off of Bowman and Nedeljkovic. Boy, that was an effective play by Eichel to get it to the middle and get that shot toward the goal. Sharks need a line change now. 8:54 to go, first period. San Jose 1 and Vegas nothing here at T-Mobile Arena. The Sharks putting out the Ty Dellandrea line, and the Eichel line is on for Vegas. Barbashev down the right, crossed the line. Tried to put it over to Eichel, but it hit traffic. Back now, Korzak, rink wide for Eichel. Eichel has it, twists, turns on Dellandrea, flips it back to the point, now to Hutton, now to the far side to Caden Korzak. Back now, Hutton, Eichel near side. It's almost like he's quarterbacking a power play. Eichel, stick handling up, brilliant keep in, throws it toward the net. That didn't miss by much, it just went wide, and I'm not sure whether Nedeljkovic saw it or not until the last second. Here come the Sharks the other way. Veering to the middle of the ice, Kurashev, stick handling, shooting! He was looking for a little deflection there by Dellandrea, but didn't quite put it on the stick. Now it's loose far boards. Here's Vegas with the puck. Bowman at center, just gets to the red line, makes sure he's there, and shoots all the way down for Vegas. Both teams making changes now with 8 minutes to go in the first, and the Sharks leading 1-0. Fed to center ice, tipped forward by the Sharks. Back inside the Vegas zone, left side of the goaltender Lindbom. Behind the goal line now, it's grabbed by Hanifin. Sends it around the boards. And behind the net, there's a good forecheck by the Sharks, getting a piece of Zach Whitecloud, but Vegas held their ground, and it was deflected by Hanifin far side. Good job by Reeves to put it over there, and now it's dumped in deep by the Sharks. This fourth line is causing all kinds of havoc as Ryan Reeves drills his man on the far side of the ice, and the crowd responds. Now it's Barkley Goodrow trying to work it free, but a loose puck behind the Vegas net picked up by Hanifin. He shoots one all the way down, and this will be icing as Mukko Badulin made sure he got back to get there ahead of Dorofeev to get that call.
1: Been really impressed with the play of the bottom six lines for the Sharks. The Landry line and the Ostapchuk line have just got up. They forced two icings. They've created offensive zone time. They've created opportunities, getting pucks to the net. And most importantly, they've been physical. You knew this was going to be a physical game against a team in the Vegas Golden Knights, and they've stepped up.
0: Faceoff off to the right side of Carl Lindbom, the goaltender for the Vegas Golden Knights. And Vegas wins the draw. They shoot one down. No icing, so Nedeljkovic comes out, makes the stick stop to the right of his goal, and leaves it there for Nick Leddy. Leddy's a good skater. Gets out to the red line. Nice backhand pass to Wennberg down the left wing side. And Wennberg guns it around the boards and shot toward the net from the right wing side, right on by Gaudette. That was an alert save by Lindbom behind the goal line. Eklund fights for it. Works it loose now. Gaudette back for Eklund behind the goal line. Twists and turns there against McNabb. He stick handles to an open spot left corner. Feeds it back to the point man, and it goes to Mukko Badulin for a drive. But Mitchell Marner got a piece of that and knocked it away. Marner's looking for the pass out of the zone, but a good job by Leddy gets in the way. He turns to the red line, bumped by Mark Stone, but he shoots one in, and the Sharks make the defensive change as the play goes deep to the Vegas end. Klingberg's in the slot. He's looking for a pass. Has to move to the left circle. Goes down low behind the net. Stick handling there. It's Eklund. Whips it near side. Wennberg there. Wennberg protecting the puck. He turns counterclockwise away from Howden. Moves a backhand pass across the ice to Klingberg, who wanted it there for several seconds. Klingberg can't keep it in, though. He's forced out of the zone, and he turns. Made the move on Stone. It's a good job by Stone there to force him out.
1: It was. Well, a great job by Klingberg not to turn it over either.
0: That's right. Klingberg kept it. Will Smith on the ice shoots one in. Toffoli gets it around the far boards, and unfortunately it goes off of Smith's stick. Dump forward. Ferraro back there. Moving in Sissons, trying to center it out in front. Knocked away by Smith, but it went right back to the point, and a shot right on. Taken by Whitecloud, is turned aside by Nedeljkovic. 5:41 to go. Period number one. End-to-end action here in Las Vegas. As the Golden Knights gain the offensive zone, Kolasar slips away from Ferraro's first checking attempt. Then he gets bodied into the boards and has to kick it around the near side. Howden is sneaking in from the point. He has it now on the left side. Throws to the right side. Whitecloud gets a return feed. Now it's Howden. Oh, the shot by Hanifin. Just deflected wide of the goal. Loose puck behind the net. The Sissons line goes in, but the Sharks are able to angle it forward. And Ferraro puts it all the way down. That'll be icing against San Jose, and I can take a little breath here for a second.
1: Yeah, nonstop action. Obviously, that line is a really good, effective fourth line for the Vegas Golden Knights. And they had the Sharks hemmed in. And unfortunately, you've got a tired bunch there, especially defending-wise. Toffoli leaning over. Alex Stiff leaning over. Mario Ferraro is the only one who looks like he's got any energy. I'm going to have to get this puck out of the zone.
0: Faceoff dropped left side of the Sharks' goal. A bouncing puck. Eichel, great effort to keep it in, but he's checked by Celebrini. The puck skips out. Ferraro sends it back into the pile on the far boards. A fight for it. Bowman against Ferraro. Ferraro swings at it, but Eichel reached in, snagged the puck, and rims it around. Kept in by McNabb. Down to 4:50 to go, first period. Out in front of the net, chance for Bowman, lost it. Now it's turned over there by Barbashev, and Smith deflected it out to center. Neutral zone play. Nice job by Celebrini to steal. He's down the right wing side. He's got a man breaking for the net in Kurashev. But that's a brilliant job by Theodore to take away the space that Celebrini thought he would have to get that puck to Kurashev in front. Okay, back inside the Vegas zone. Ben Hutton back to get it. Watched by a forechecking Graf as the Sharks complete the line change. 1-0 San Jose leading it. Kurashev applies some pressure there. But the puck goes into the Sharks zone. Orloff near side feed. Oh boy, Vegas intercepts and centers. But Ty DeLandria gets back to the middle of the ice and deflects the play away from an on-rushing Dorofeev, who would have been all alone in front had he gotten that clean lead. Vegas keeps it in. 4 minutes to go in the period. Shot there by Hutton. Tipped by Hertl in front. Just wide of the goal. Hertl grabs on the right wing half boards. He stick handles. He throws it back to Hutton, who throws to the middle of the ice. It's Dorofeev trying to get it. Hertl shoots and scores! A broken play. Tomas Hertl, who had no points in his last three games and only one goal in his previous seven, will bang it in against his former team. That ties the score 1-1 at 16-13 of this first period.
1: Yeah, unfortunately, you said it was a little bit of a broken play as you've got DeLandria and a couple other guys standing there in the middle of the slot that had an opportunity to get that puck out of harm's way. Unfortunately, they kind of bumped into each other and DeLandria kind of gets in the way and Orlov's on the wrong side of the puck. And unfortunately, they're unable to find that. What happened earlier was Orlov's player ended up closer to the blue line and he ended up a little bit higher than he would have liked. And unable to come back to the slot and help out.
0: Well, time of that goal, 16 minutes and 13 seconds for Tomas Hertl of the Vegas Golden Knights. That is his 10th goal of the season, but as I mentioned, he only had one goal in his previous seven games. So a little extra fist pump for Hertl. Of course, it helped that it went up against his former team. A goal for the Sharks by Will Smith. A goal for the Vegas Golden Knights by Tomas Hertl. We've got a stoppage at play. 3:39 to go, first period here at T-Mobile. Back after this on the San Jose Sharks Audio Network. 1-1 the score. The Sharks drew first blood. Will Smith his ninth from Tyler Toffoli and Dmitry Orlov at 7:34. But Vegas has just tied the score at 16-13. Tomas Hertl, his 10th of the year. Pavel Dorofeev and Ben Hutton getting the assists. 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
1: Well, Ryan Warsawski showing a lot of confidence in this fourth line. This is already, I believe, their fifth or sixth shift for the fourth line and going up against Thomas Hertl's line, who just scored. So confidence in this group to do the job, which they've started extremely well. Got in on the forecheck. A stop check has really proven that he's pretty decent, efficient, and proficient at taking faceoffs as well.
0: That's for sure. It's one of Ostapchuk's strengths that was cited when he was acquired from Ottawa in the trade that sent Fabian Zetterlund over to the Senators. Ostapchuk gets the puck and pokes one into the offensive zone. Now it's Reeves into forecheck. Nice play back to the point. Letty backskates, shoots! And that is stopped by Carl Lindbom. It looks pretty calm in the nets, given the fact that tonight is only his seventh National Hockey League start.
1: Yeah, he has looked pretty good. I mean, not knowing much about him, he's typical, not a very big guy, but square to the shooter and able to make that save. And really good job by the Sharks fourth line getting in on the forecheck. Ostapchuk does a great job getting in there, poking that puck free, and then Ryan Reeves right on top of there, guys, gets that puck to the point. Nick Leddy doesn't waste any time getting to the middle of the ice, gets that shot on goal.
0: Lindbom played 36 games last year in Henderson of the AHL and won 18 games, but he played 3 years with William Eklund in the Djurgården system in Sweden. Alexander Holtz also on this Vegas roster, part of that Djurgården system, and he and William Eklund know each other very, very well. There's Gaudette in the faceoff circle. Puck dropped. It's in front of a net, but unfortunately, Eklund knocked off the play there. And so Vegas is able to get control, and Zach Whitecloud, bumped there by Gaudette, pushes it forward. Vegas is on it. They're up to the Sharks line. That's Noah Hanifin, who guns it in. Playing it around the near boards was Nedeljkovic, the goaltender. And now a nice stick lift by Eklund got Hanifin knocked off it, and San Jose goes to the attack. Gaudette, lead pass there, trying to get behind the defense, intended for Wenberg, knocked away. Loose in front of the net, kicked out there, unfortunately, the wrong direction by Eklund. He was trying to go over to Wenberg, who was off to his right with his back to the goal, but unfortunately, they weren't able to negotiate contact. Instead, Eklund is in forechecking against Whitecloud. Nice puck win, got it to Wenberg. Back to the point, Letty, cross ice, Mukhamadouma in the drive, that is blocked by traffic in front. Couple of good forechecking maneuvers by the Sharks on all of the lines as they change the lines. Here's Smith across the line. Fires a Celebrini pass on goal from the right wing. Relatively routine save there by Carl Lindbom with 2:13 to play in this first period. We've had a lot of action today.
1: Yeah, and you know what? Little things that impress me about Macklin Celebrini. You know that he's aware and watching the game, because when he just jumped on the ice, he sprints to the middle of the ice because he's watching the game. He's not just, surprised that it's his turn. He is aware of where his guy he's changing for is. Jumps on the ice, sprints across toward the far blue line, gets a centering pass, kicks it out wide. He's constantly aware of what's going on.
0: A break in the action. 1-1 the score. 2:13 to go. First period in Las Vegas. This is the San Jose Sharks Audio Network. Faceoff coming up deep inside the Vegas Golden Knights end of the ice to the left side of young goaltender Carl Lindbom in his seventh NHL game. Will Smith just won the faceoff. Mukhamadouma moves down the boards, trying to turn and go back to Macklin Celebrini. And that was a good defensive play by Marner. Then Marner runs into Will Smith. Both tumble to the ice, but the Knights able to break out, and here they come. To the Sharks line now. Howden loses on the check to Celebrini. Brilliant job by Macklin there on the far boards to get his body and his stick in the way. But the Sharks can't clear. Marner back on his feet. Cuts back behind the Sharks net. Centers it, and it's fired wide by Theodore. That didn't miss by very much. Vegas gets shots away very quickly, and Theodore, one of the masters at it, throws one toward the goal, gets onto a Sharks stick, and bounces away. Mukhamadouma able to backhand down the ice. Would it be icing? Yes. They're going to have to stay out there. Sharks would have liked to have changed players here, but unfortunately, because of that icing, they're not able to do it. And Macklin Celebrini right away going over to his teammates to talk about how they're going to get configured for this faceoff.
1: Yeah, it definitely needs to be a little bit better communication here as well. Especially when you're tired, got to find a way to, even another icing is okay. What I mean by that is it's more time to catch your breath.
0: Celebrini goes against Eichel. Eichel wins the draw for Vegas. 1-1 the score. A big collision. Three players drop to the ice as Whitecloud shoots, and that's a glove save by Nedeljkovic, and he hangs on, and now the Sharks can get the matchups on the ice that they want.
1: Yeah, and Tyler Toffoli is not happy. He tries to get out to the point, and he gets picked. Absolutely picked, and knocked down, which is clearly interference. Having a little discussion with the referee behind the play, talking to Graham Skilleter.
0: You know what it is? I think that Eichel kind of ran into him with Barbashev kind of hanging on to him, so that kind of combination kept him from getting out there.
1: Well, they do the accidentally on purpose, yep. Interference. So referees need to be wise to that. At least give them a warning.
0: Eichel's out of the circle.
1: This configuration makes it a little bit more difficult. Sorry, is that when you put Eichel behind you in the middle of the ice, now the Sharks had to make the adjustment.
0: And they win the draw. At least they get it back. Nice job there first by Wenberg to get the puck back. Then Orlov to knock it free. Now Wenberg with the puck moves across the blue line with speed. He's into the zone. Thought about going back to the point, but gets it deep instead. The right thing to do with a minute 10 to go in the period. Vegas able to clear. Orlov back to get it. Orlov sends off the boards. Gaudette, lead pass up the left. There's Wenberg on the left wing gaining the zone. Checked by Eichel, put it through his legs, gets a chip back, and now on the point. Liljegren in the drive, stick save made by the challenge of Lindbom, and he deflected it over the glass with now less than a minute to play in this first period, and the game tied 1-1.
1: And an opportunity here for the Sharks, electing to go with what is effectively their third line, who's been good. Gersh's been all over the puck. Delandria's been effective, being physical, responsible defensively. And it's unfortunate that they got scored on, but an opportunity here with a minute left to get that one back.
0: Good to see the coaches showing confidence in them at this point. As off the draw, Sharks win it. On the point, Klingberg holds it, shoots it, save, rebound in front. Oh, such a close call for both Delandria and Kurashev, but they couldn't get the play. Instead, Dorofeev comes to center ice with Kurashev madly getting back to bump him off the puck. Sharks head man it. Delandria chasing. He slips against Korzak along the boards and holds it, gets it deep. Back behind the goal line. 30 seconds to go in the period. Sharks get it back to Ferraro on the point. He shoots wide of the goal. Captain Klingberg puts it off the boards to Graf. Graf sends it in deep off the end board, but it didn't have a lot of steam on that. Kurashev, good defensive play, got it over to Delandria from behind the goal. He rams it around, and it's kept in by Ferraro on the point. Total rim around. Klingberg tried the shot. Blocked by the stick of Dorofeev. 10 seconds to go in the first period, and the puck stays in the Vegas zone. A very impressive 20 minutes in that regard, as now Kurashev shoots at the three-second mark. Knocked aside by Lindbaum, and the final 3 seconds tick off. And that's it for the first period. But a very strong 20 minutes. In spite of giving up that one goal that tied it up in a broken play, the Sharks were aggressive, they were on their toes, and the last minute of this first period, Jamal, was in the Vegas zone.
1: Yeah, and they did a really good job of working to get above, meaning the forwards allowing their D to be aggressive, especially on the strong side, and that allowed plays to be sustained in the offensive zone. And there was a predictability to their game. It was simple, getting pucks and bodies to the net. They did that. They have to continue to do much of that, more of that in the second and third.
0: Will Smith and Tomas Hertl have traded goals as the shots on goal were 9-7 in favor of Vegas. It's 1-1 at the end of one. Back with a guest from the dressing room next on the San Jose Sharks Audio Network. It's an exciting game played as usual between the San Jose Sharks and the Vegas Golden Knights. Tonight at T-Mobile Arena in the first period, the score is all even at one. Tyler Toffoli assisted on the goal scored by Will Smith with a brilliant pass up the ice. Good chemistry and communication between those guys. And here he is in our intermission from the Sharks dressing room, Tyler Toffoli with Jamal.
1: Hey, Tyler, you talk about the goal, the Will Smith goal. A really smart play by him to leave the zone early. He knew that you had a little bit of space there. But talk about his awareness offensively and ability to create that play as well.
3: Yeah, it almost kind of happened the shift before. And he just kind of put it in my ear that whenever I get that and I have a little bit of time, he's going to be going. And fortunate enough that it happened literally the next shift.
1: Yeah, and you guys are doing a tremendous job in the forecheck and reloading and allowing your D to be aggressive on the strong side. Is that something that you guys talked about?
3: Yeah, I mean, I think that's one of our best things. When we're playing well, our forecheck does a really good job, and I think we've been doing a pretty good job. I think our line can do a little bit better, get some more ozone, and work from there.
1: Looked like one of the defensive zone faceoffs. You got picked there, and you looked a little bit upset. I thought you got picked. Should have been a penalty. What was the referee saying?
3: Yeah, I mean, I thought I got high stuck, but, I mean, it is what it is, and just got to keep playing.
1: All right, keep her going. Good luck in the rest of the game.
3: Thank you.
1: All right, you're listening to the Sharks Audio Network. It's 1-1 after one.
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0: I'm Dan Rusinowski along with Jamal Mayers. Great to have you with us back here in Vegas. Time for the second period. Sharks 1, Vegas 1. Shots on goal 9-7 in favor of the Golden Knights. No penalties in the first period, so I think the Sharks got the Jamal Mayers memo.
1: Well, you know, I think they ended up having to kill, what, 5 or 6 penalties last night?
0: Yeah, it was too many.
1: It's just too many, and I know it's been really good for them, but not a formula for success. And
0: turned out to be an 0-for-8 total on the power play, technically, last night against Vancouver or yesterday afternoon, and that's something they absolutely have to avoid here. So far they have. Off the faceoff, though, here comes Vegas on the attack, starting out with a Hertl line. Hertl, Holtz, and Dorofeev up front, and the Sharks countering with Zach Ostapchuk, Ryan Reeves, and Barkley Goodrow. That trio sends it on net. Save made there by Lindbaum, who's in goal to our left in the second. Reeves in forechecking, just manhandling White Cloud on the play, but it came around the boards, and Vegas's Hanifin shot it out.
1: Oh, just absolutely bench pressed him.
0: Unbelievable. Just kind of leaned on him, and he was gone.
1: That was great.
0: Moving into forecheck again against the Golden Knights was Goodrow, putting the hit on Hanifin to slow him down a bit. The Sharks get the Celebrini line on the ice, and here comes Hurdle to center. Lead on the left, moving indoor. Fiev trying the shot. That hit a stick and went just wide of the San Jose net. Here come the Sharks down the left, led by Celebrini. Moving into the corner, centering for Smith. He tees up, toe drags, and just missed the net with a hard wrist shot from inside the left wing faceoff circle. Boy, that would have been a thing of beauty if that went on goal.
1: Folks, I don't know how to explain it. There was no room to make that pass. There was no room to shoot that puck. They both managed that and make it happen.
0: 1-1 the score here early in the second period. Sharks angle it forward, but we get a whistle.
5: Ladies and gentlemen.
0: And stoppage of play. 1 minute, 10 seconds gone by in the second period. Linesman talking about where they're going to place the faceoff here. And the Sharks have the Wenberg line out there. Wenberg, Gaudette, and Eklund up front. Back on defense, Orloff and Liljegren. And the Golden Knights going with the Jack Eichel line. So it's interesting. He's got this line setting up with Gaudette going into the circle against Eichel. And Gaudette wins it. Dead up ice now on the left wing side. Eklund across the line, offside the call. Interesting, that little face-off matchup was Gaudette for the Sharks and Eichel for the Golden Knights, both Massachusetts products. I was talking to Will Smith. He works out with Jack Eichel in the summertime, and they all know Connor Garland last night from Vancouver. So they were particularly enjoying the fact that Colin Graf, also from Massachusetts, had the advantage against Garland in that play. And Smitty told me today, he says he'd like to get a couple of advantages against Eichel.
1: There you go. Kind of like that competitiveness.
0: Something to brag about in the summer when you're working out. But Eichel has that on his mind, too. Leads the attack out for Vegas. Lead pass into the middle. It's a great move to the riddle of the ice and a backhand shot by Theodore. Right on goal. Save made there by a very calm Alex Nedeljkovic. But a penalty is coming up to the Sharks because of the great skating and maneuvering by Shea Theodore.
6: Yeah, San Jose 9, 2 minutes for all.
1: Shea Theodore is not only one of the best defending defensemen, but he's obviously a tremendous skater as well. And he created something absolutely out of nothing there as he splits the D, Wenberg being one of those, and backhands it in. It actually ends up behind Nedeljkovic. And fortunately, Wenberg was there to sweep it away.
0: Orloff is the penalized player who was one-on-one against Theodore. So he's taking the first penalty of this game here in the second period. At the 1:34 mark, 1-1 the score. Vegas, a very good power play team. They put it back behind the Sharks' net. Liljegren defending. Bodies up his man, Eichel, but Eichel worked it free. Marner on the left point, being checked by Delandria. He gets a stick free, though, for Vegas and gives to Eichel on the left boards. Behind the net now. It's centered in front for Hurdle off his stick. They were trying to set up Tomas for another chance in front like he scored the first one, even strength.
1: Similarly to the Toronto Maple Leafs, when Mitch Marner was there last year, this is five forwards on their first power play unit.
0: Mark Stone, who was a point in every game he's played this year, is out there as one of them. Marner's on the right point with the puck. Goes to Eichel on the right side. Fakes the drop. Now stick handles into the corner for Vegas. Cuts back behind the Sharks' net. Flips far boards. Sent back to the right point. There's Marner holding it, holding it, shooting it. Just wide with Stone looking for a tip in front. Stone's behind the goal line. He's got the pass from Eichel. Gives it back to Jack Eichel. Throws to Hurdle. Turns. Shoots. Fires from the slot wide. Off the end board. Held in by Stone and Eichel. Back to Marner. Back to Eichel on the left circle. He's influenced there by Delandria, but it's into the corner. A centering attempt by Stone blocked by a diving Sharks defensive player. San Jose tries to clear. Cannot. Kept in there by the stick of Eichel. Now Eichel goes back over to the right side of the Sharks zone, and Marner takes it there on the point. He'll exchange now with Dorofeev. Now with Eichel. Now back to Eichel. Off the stick of Delandria, but Eichel regains. Side of the net feed now over to Stone, who backskates behind the goal line. Nowhere to go in front. Goes to Eichel. Now to Stone in front. Hurdle. The shot. And I think that Nedeljkovic got a piece of that with his stick. That's a spectacular save. Down to 15 seconds left in the Vegas power play. Vegas methodical here. Marner the shot. Save. Pad stop there by Nedeljkovic. The Sharks scramble for the rebound, but Ferraro and Nedeljkovic can't pop it out of the zone. Now it's held in. One last chance for Marner. Moving in. Can't shoot it. Fed it to the corner. Now back to the point. Penalties over. Eichel the drive. That hits some iron and ricocheted away. Held in now by the Vegas Golden Knights. Sharks are back to even strength, but this is a tired group. It's Delandria trying to chip it out of the zone. Can't do it. Finally, Ferraro will use the legs to get it out of the zone. He moves to his left, throws to his right, lifts one in the air. Colin Graf at the blue line wanted it, but Mark Stone blocked it and knocked it down. Lead pass, Hannafin down the right. Tries the shot in the zone entry, blocked by Ferraro, finished his check, and now Celebrini getting into the act. He'll exchange passes and race to center. Celebrini across the line, one on three. Across the line, drop pass. Smith, the shot, save! What a stop by Lindbom, and what a setup by Celebrini to Smith. Rebound to the backside of the Vegas goal. Golden Knights have it. White Cloud clears it out. And on the left wing side, it's Barbashev moving in. An angle play in front of a goal is just wide for Brett Howden. Celebrini got the rebound, bouncing down the left. He's across the line, veering to his right. Tried to backhand it through traffic, could not get it to Mukko Madulin, who was up ice. But the Vegas Golden Knights deflect it back to the Sharks' line, and San Jose's on it again. Vegas shoots it down. This could be icing against the Golden Knights, and it is. And wow, what a shift for the Celebrini line, and what simpatico with Will Smith again.
1: Yeah, they're just really magical on the entry. Their ability to create something off the rush. And the funny thing is that Vegas had numbers defensively. It didn't matter. The way that they attacked the defender on the near side and rolled off each other with the intention to give it back, and that kickback can't be defended. It's because of the speed of Macklin that pushed the D back.
0: Also, the calmness of Smith to accept the pass and make the play after he got it, too. Both of those things involved, but Macklin Celebrini just dazzling everybody on that last one. Face off right side of the Vegas goal. Howden beats Wennberg to the draw this time. And Theodore takes a long pass up ice, but Barbashev deflects it to his own bench. And so we get a stoppage with 4:50 gone by in this second period. A 1-1 score. There's only been one penalty in the game. Dmitry Orlov off for hooking, but that penalty ended without a goal against. After this game, the Sharks will travel home on Monday. We've got a broadcast at 6:30 Pacific time against the Utah Mammoth. Mammoth lost today by the score of 1-0. So technically, if the Sharks can get a win, especially in regulation, they can vault ahead and move closer to playoff positioning. In fact, they would be in the playoff positioning if they can get a win in regulation. But it's a long way to go before we can even think about that, as it's 1-1 here in the second. Nedeljkovic behind his net, spins it around himself. Theodore keeps it in for Vegas, dumps behind the goal line. Orlov, what a brilliant job. One against two, tipped it around two offensive forecheckers, and the Sharks break out. Up the right wing side, Gaudette on the ice with Eklund and with Wennberg. Eklund in the forecheck, puts the hit on his man behind the goal after the dump in by Gaudette. And now it's Wennberg digging it free from McNabb. Backhands to the point. Orlov, the screenshot wide, just barely. Overskating it though, Klingberg, pardon me. 2-on-1, 3-on-1 for Vegas. And the shot to the net by Kolesar. Save! Rebound! Score!

0: Well, Vegas takes the 2-1 lead at 5:36 of the second period. And that was on a rush up the ice by Kolesar down the left. He got the shot to the net. Unfortunately, Nedeljkovic couldn't hang on to it. It kind of trickled underneath him. And the center on this line, Colton Sissons, driving the goal, got underneath the Sharks' defense and was able to jam that one in. So it'd be Sissons who gets credit for the goal to put Vegas in front 2-1.
1: Yeah, and unfortunately, the Sharks didn't have anyone recovering for Klingberg. Whether or not he missed the puck or not, there needs to be a third guy high in that position.
0: Goal number one for Colton Sissons on that play. Kolesar will get the primary assist, and we'll see if they award another. Time of the goal, 5:36, second period. Sent all the way down the ice by San Jose, and it is icing, and so the challenge has been issued now by the Vegas Golden Knights, and the Sharks have to respond.
1: Yeah, they do, and Ryan Wierzbowski electing to go with his fourth line. A massive task here for them, obviously, up against the hurdle line. And they just end up icing here, so really got to get this puck out of the defensive zone.
0: Faceoff dropped, and Hurdle pokes it to himself, left wing corner of the Shark zone. The former Shark, who has a goal today, checked by Ostapchuk. Send it up the far boards. Now it's off a skate. Dorofeev puts to the point. Hutton the drive with Hurdle in front. That is a big save by Nedeljkovic. Hurdle had his stick down and could have deflected that with Ostapchuk defending. But boy, that was a battle all the way to the front of the net. And Nedeljkovic held on to it.
1: Yeah, it was a really good job by Nedeljkovic not to allow a rebound, because Hurdle did get inside possession on Ostapchuk.
0: Unfortunately, John Klingberg fell down, and so the Vegas Golden Knights had a major odd man rush. Colton Sissons ends up with his first from Kolesar and Reinhardt at 5:36 of the second. It's a 2-1 Vegas lead with 6:10 gone by in this middle frame. We'll be right back on the San Jose Sharks Audio Network. Vegas 2, the Sharks 1. 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Pretty easy to remember. Go there. Off the faceoff, 2-1 Vegas. Golden Knights get the draw in the Sharks zone. They dump a shot toward the net. That was by Ben Hutton, but it whistles wide. Rebound far boards. Brett Howden keeps in, although he's being hounded by the Sharks' Mukko Madulin. The puck is loose back behind the Sharks' net, and Stone and Mukko Madulin get together. Mukko Madulin, a good body check, but Stone got it back to the point. Howden knocked down in front. Here comes a shot by Korzak from the right side, and a short side save made there by Nedeljkovic. Mukko Madulin now being pursued by Howden, put into the boards. Work free by Mitchell Marner. Marner, the former Maple Leaf, throws it back to the point. There's Hutton, loses on the stick check. Good effort there by the Sharks' Colin Graf. How many times has he done some just good little subtle things in his young NHL career? Vegas moves in. Marner, stick handling, behind the net, trouble, score!

0: Mitch Marner has not scored in his last 11 games. And he basically fooled Nedeljkovic, who came a little bit out of the net. He curled behind the goal line as it was forced to the outside. And Nedeljkovic might have gotten tangled a bit with Mukko Madulin trying to get back into position. But Marner, so quick with the stick, able to tuck it in. And it is 3-1 Vegas.
1: I think it was the fact that he made it look like he was going to shoot it. He looked like he was going to shoot it. And that brought Nedeljkovic out to really take away the angle. And because he had a little bit of speed going, he was able to go there. I think his intention the entire time was to wrap that around.
0: Well, he did it successfully. Mitchell Marner's 11-game goalless drought is over. And Vegas has a 3-1 lead. Sharks move back to the blue line off the faceoff, but they get called on the offside. And this is where your composure is going to get tested, too, because this is a loud building. It's intense. And Vegas feeds off of that energy.
1: Yeah, they do. Right now, it's about responding. And obviously, this is the push of the Knights, and you've got to find a way to get back control of the momentum of this game right now.
0: Faceoff dropped. Vegas has it. They lead 3-1. Long feed up the middle. Tipped by Barbashev into the offensive zone. Orloff back to get it. Lost it. Overskating it, Barbashev, and Will Smith grabs it, and he looks for Celebrini. But that's a good step up. Good defensive play by Jack Eichel to pivot and deflect that pass intended for Macklin. Instead, Eichel has it on the right boards. Loses on the check to Orloff. Toffoli and Liljegren send it forward, and Will Smith on the right wing side dumps in. Sharks trailing 3-1 here. They're being outshot 14-9 by Vegas as we are just about halfway through this game. There's still a long way to go. At the Vegas blue line, falling down to the ice there with Celebrini trying to check Eichel. Eichel scoots away. He's down the right. He's across the Sharks line. He moves away from a check of Orloff and rims it around. Now he lets the pass go, but Orloff intercepts it, and he just shovels one clear. But this will be icing against the Sharks as it goes all the way across the Vegas goal line, and play is blown dead. I want to remind everybody, our next exciting broadcast of Sharks Hockey will be on Monday. Jamal and I will be on the air from SAP Center at 6:30 as the Utah Mammoth are coming to town. You know, every single Sharks game is on the air. All you have to do is grab the Sharks Plus SAP Center app, open it up, hit the live or listen button, and you can pipe us into your car with Bluetooth technology. It is that simple, and it's 24 hours a day. All Sharks, all the time. Here comes San Jose down the left, led by Wennberg into the offensive zone. Cuts back behind the net, cruises over, gets it back to the point. The shot is blocked. Reaching for it was Gaudette, couldn't get it. Hurdle comes away with it. Here come the Knights. Down the right, Holtz moves into the Shark zone. He's checked off the puck. Good job by Mario Ferraro with a quick stick, but Vegas keeps it in. Hannafin cross ice, White Cloud, right point, shot, screen, just wide of the net. Worked off the boards there by the Sharks. Klingberg bounces behind his goal line to Ferraro, and Mario sends the long stretch pass up to Gaudette, ahead of the red line. Drops for Wennberg, moves through traffic across the blue line. Bumped by White Cloud, but he keeps going. Wennberg goes to the goal line behind the net, sends to the corner. It's through a stick. Ferraro keeps it in. He holds it. He shoots it. It's a save by Lindbom, and the rebound deflected off by the goaltender to his right just as Eklund was arriving. Dorofeev is checked by Ferraro. Gaudette can't get it. Ferraro does. Back to Klingberg on the right point under pressure. Got it far side. Gaudette down low. Now it's Wennberg, right wing corner. He's stick handling. Gaudette's in front. He feeds it back. Klingberg on the point. Flips to Ferraro. Near side shot. Oh, he just missed. Kept in on the right wing sideboards there by the Sharks. Wennberg exchanges now with Eklund. Goes cross ice. Klingberg the drive. That's blocked by a body, and it goes up over the glass and out of play. The Sharks are giving it a good college try, but they're not quite getting it past the goaltender, who's made a couple of good saves, and Vegas is causing all kinds of problems in front.
1: Yeah, well, it's amazing the way that the Vegas Golden Knights defend for me. White Cloud loses his stick. A real smart play by the Sharks to recognize that. But this team eats pucks like no other. They block so many shots, not just their net front D, but their forwards. So difficult. You're going to have to look for high tips. You're going to have to look for short side shots, ricochets off the end boards to create action at the net.
0: Eichel beats Celebrini to the faceoff in the defensive zone, and Vegas starts to move it out. Good defense, though, by Will Smith to slow it down. Yet Bowman gets it back from Theodore, and he carries to the Sharks' line. Knocked back the other way by Will Smith, getting back defensively. The Sharks have Smith, Celebrini, Toffoli up front. Back on defense is Mukko Madulin with Letty in front of the Sharks' net. Eichel is shot. Good save by Nedeljkovic. Knocked aside from the left circle. Eichel gets it back. He gets to McNabb. Shoots it wide of the goal. Braden Bowman, far side of the ice. Turns a backhand play to the corner. Barbashev kept it away from his old St. Louis buddy, Letty. And taking it back, though, Celebrini. And he's out of the zone. To Letty, down the left. He carries up to the Vegas blue line and shoots in. In the forecheck, Celebrini. But the Sharks, nearing the end of their turn, have to get back. Here's Eichel on the move. Left side, Barbashev. Has a man on the right, Bowman, but the pass hit a stick. And San Jose gets back, and Ryan Reeves is able to chip it out of the zone. And the Sharks can change now. That was Celebrini and Toffoli staying out there a little longer than they would have liked, but they were forced to do it. Moving in, a shot by Houghton. Save made there by Nedeljkovic, short side Lazone. A little backhand shot, was trying to poke it in, but a good job by Nedeljkovic to stay focused. 9:09 to play second period, Vegas leading 3-1. The Sharks have that fourth line out there of Ostapchuk, Goodrow, and Ryan Reeves. And Reeves into forecheck, hits his man. Ostapchuk skates to the puck, but uh-oh, we got a penalty coming up. It is going to be a two-minute hooking call issued by the official. And judging by who had the puck, it looks like the Sharks' penalty box door is opening. And a disillusioned Barkley Goodrow is headed to the penalty box at 11 minutes and 2 seconds. So another power play for Vegas, and that's not exactly what the doctor is ordering right here.
1: No, this power play is good. 23.5%, eighth in the league, and even better at home at 26.1%. They've got a lot of options. Everything runs through Jack Eichel. They've got five forwards on the first unit with Stone, Hurdle, Dorofeev, Eichel, and Marner.
0: Breaking the action. We'll be back for that power play next. It's Vegas 3, the Sharks 1 on the San Jose Sharks Audio Network. Vegas 3, the Sharks 1 in the second period. 8:58 to go. As the Sharks have just taken a penalty, Barkley Goodrow, an offensive zone hooking call at 11:02. And Jamal, you say that's a no-no.
1: I just don't like it. I get it. You're working hard. You're trying. You can't be taking penalty 200 feet from your net.
0: Off the faceoff, a slap shot by Jack Eichel gets to the net. And a glove save made by Nedeljkovic, so play is called. Once again, the penalty on Goodrow. 2 minutes for hooking at 11:02. Mitchell Marner just scored his fifth goal of the season from Brett Houghton and Mark Stone.
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1: 55 seconds to go in the Goodrow penalty. Here comes Vegas. Oh, almost a steal by Graff, but Marner moves it around him and gets across the Sharks' line. Influenced to the outside there by the San Jose defensive forward, Delandria. And now Eichel on the left wing sideboard. Stick handles into the circle. He moves it back. Throws a snap pass to the point. Marner, near side feed to the circle. Now to the right half boards to Dorofeev. He turns, throws to Stone behind the net. Now to Eichel on the half boards. Back to the point. Marner shoots. Score! Hurdle's pointing at Marner as if to say that he got it. Hurdle was in front, causing the interference in front of the goaltender Nedeljkovic. And suddenly it's 4-1. Vegas, they score on the power play on the offensive zone hooking penalty.
2: Yeah, that was a shot pass from Marner. And a high tip by Hurdle. This is the most difficult thing to defend. I'm not worried about Mitch Marner's shot. He can barely break a pane of glass, no offense. It's the high tip that makes it difficult to defend. He requires your net front D to come forward, and then you can't defend the back door guy. So a real difficult thing to have happen. The only thing you can do is make sure the high forward is able to block that shot pass.
1: 12:37 the time of this. Hurdle did get it. It is a goal for him, his second goal of the game, 11th of the season, and Marner will get the primary assist. Hurdle pointed back as if they give him the total credit for it on that play, and that's typical Tomas Hurdle.
2: It's probably something they've certainly worked on and practiced, and if you look at this view rate, the view that it just makes it so hard to defend. Liljegren tries his best to come out, but there's really nothing you can do to defend that. Colin Graff maybe could have his stick to the inside instead. That's about it.
1: Just saw a replay. Did it look like it went off his skate?
2: It did.
1: That's unfortunate for Nedeljkovic. 4-1 now. Vegas. Toffoli shoots. Long distance. Easy save for Lindbom. Vegas moves it out. They're looking for more. Down the left side, Barbashev. Stanley Cup champion, both here in Vegas and with St. Louis. Gives it away as he throws to the middle, and it's Celebrini who intercepts. Macklin gains the zone, spins it off to the left side looking for Smith, but Theodore is able to check that aside with a nice step up, and Vegas dodges a bullet because they were at the end of their shift there. Sharks now clear it back out. Celebrini getting a piece of the puck, can't get it. Vegas has control, but we have a stoppage here. And a 6:21 remaining in the period. They just blow the play dead. And I guess they're saying that, what, Vegas was ahead of the play or something? They must have touched it in the offensive end.
2: Yeah, offside.
1: So they didn't tag up properly right now. Sissons is on the ice. He's got a goal today. His first of the year. Also on the assists on that play, Kolasar and Reinhardt. Those are his line mates. Kolasar in putting the hit on Klingberg. He got it around the boards. Gaudette slides over near boards, can't get it. Wenberg was open on the right wing, but they couldn't get him the puck. Klingberg in front of his net, puts it off to the right. It went off the right wing boards, and Wenberg there loses on the check. And then he knocks the stick of Reinhardt out, and guess what? Wenberg's going to take a penalty here. Break in the action, 5:54 to go. Second period. Are they going to give it to Reinhardt? Okay, I thought they were going to, because Reinhardt's stick went flying, I thought they would get him for slashing.
2: No, I think Reinhardt's stick got kind of wedged in the through the legs of Wenberg, and he let go of it, so the stick went flying, and the referee was on top of it.
1: So 14:06, the time of this penalty. Sharks will be on the power play, and it's a big one. Down 4-1, they need something to happen their way quickly. This is the San Jose Sharks Audio Network. The Sharks are heating up, and there's no better time to make a trip to the Chank for the holidays than now. Save big this holiday season when we pay the fees on all standard tickets. 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

0: back by going to sjsharks.com/tickets. And remember, we're picking up the fees. Face off to the right side of the goaltender, Carl Lindbaum of the Vegas Golden Knights. So far, he has stopped 10 of 11 shots. A couple of difficult ones. Right now, the Sharks on the power play, though, as Cole Reinhart goes in for hooking at 14:06. Here's Klingberg on the man advantage. Goes to Will Smith near side. Smith sending it to the middle to Eklund. Turns away from a check. Got it back to Klingberg. Near side feed. Now put in front to Eklund, but he loses on the check. And Smith in the left corner bums it around. And over there is Celebrini. He tried to slide to the middle. Now Smith in front shoots. He scores! Will Smith on a broken play gets it wide open in front. And he made no mistake with that, baby. That is goal number 10 for Will Smith. His second one of the game. It's a power play goal. And the Sharks are back in this, trailing 4-2.
1: Oh, that was a great pass by Kolesar. Put it right on the tape. I'm kidding, of course. But it was a turnover by Kolesar trying to bump it to the middle D. He wasn't there. Well, you know who was? Will Smith, and he makes no mistake as this puck gets ricocheted past Theodore. And Will Smith gets his second of the night.
0: Goal number 10 on the season for Will Smith. A great way to spend his 100th National Hockey League game. Little turnover by Kolesar. And maybe Wennberg influenced it a little bit there in the offensive zone. But that's a good game for Will Smith thus far. And he's done some good things defensively, too.
1: He really has. He's moving his feet. He's shooting the puck. And he's feeling it.
0: Well, that gives the Sharks some life off the faceoff. That power play goal by Smith is his 10th of the season, second of the night. Makes the score Vegas 4, the Sharks 2. Can San Jose get another one to put a seed of doubt in the home team? Here comes Orlov to the red line, shoots one in. Cross-corner dump to the right side in their forechecking graph. They got it around the boards, Vegas did, but Liljegren held it in. Goes to Orlov, skates in deep, and a centering feed goes through everybody. Bounced off the right boards, back to the point. Shot there by Liljegren, right on chip by Graf. Save made by Lindbaum. Remember that save. That was a big one for Vegas.
1: Really good tip by Graf, battling to get that net front presence.
0: Now inside the Shark zone, they can't connect on the pass. No icing on the play. San Jose will get the change in this long change period. They got to hustle out there, though. On the ice comes Eklund, Gaudette, Wennberg. Letty's on defense. Oh, no, he lost his footing. And in front of the net, a great save by Nedeljkovic. That was off of Howden after Letty fell down in the corner. Vegas keeps the pressure on. Near side feed, White Cloud barely recovers the puck with Eklund providing the pressure. Letty back on his feet, banked it off the boards, lifted out there by the Sharks' Orlov, and that relieves the pressure somewhat. But Marner moves it back in for the Knights. He has a goal today. Walked into the corner, centering it in front, knocked down by Wennberg. He tips it under pressure to Letty, who sends a backhander out, and Eklund waits for some help. Backhands off the boards. What a play. He got it over to Wennberg with speed across the line. Tried to dish it off to his left to Gaudette, but Vegas got sticks on it, and Marner lifted it out. Could be icing against Vegas, and it is. I'm telling you, little things that Alex Wennberg does just are remarkable.
1: Yeah, that was a really good play by Eklund, right? Off the boards, he invited the pinch, got squeezed off in the neutral zone, bumps it with his backhand, and then Wennberg comes and picks up that puck. Those two read off each other so well to relieve pressure, whether it's in the neutral zone, whether it's in the defensive zone, and more, and then also in the offensive zone. This icing's allowed the Celebrini line to get back out there, though.
0: Celebrini will take the faceoff against Brett Howden of Vegas. Howden had that great chance a moment ago, and Nedeljkovic stunned him. Here's a shot by Ferraro. Tipped by a Vegas stick up over the glass and out of play. That'll allow for the change now, as Bruce Cassidy wants to get some different skaters out there for this faceoff. Jack Eichel, whom you'd expect, is on the ice. This guy's got amazing VO2, I think, because he just doesn't even look tired, doesn't even seem like he's breaking a sweat. He's on the ice for 25 minutes.
1: Well, I've seen his workout routine. He is a workout machine, does tons of leg stuff. It's not by accident.
0: Off the faceoff, shot by Smith. That's a save by Lindbaum, went off the side of the goal too. Will Smith, two goals tonight. And now he's looking for a third. There's Ferraro shooting it. Blocked by McNabb. Sends up the right boards off the stick of Braden Bowman. A fight for it. Smith won the puck, knocked it into the corner, but Vegas hustled to it. Now it's Eichel behind the goal line, and he slides it up the right side calmly And Braden Bowman is pinched by Ferraro. Good effort by Mario. Will Smith under pressure. Banks it behind himself to Toffoli. Flings it back to Ferraro on the point. Cross slice. Now Smith's in the slot. He holds it. Feeds it over. And the shot by Celebrini right on. Save made. Another shot by Celebrini right on. Save made by Lindbaum. Rebound cleared back out by Vegas. Every time this line is on the ice, it's an adventure. Line change. Here's Barkley Goodrow back on the ice. In the offensive zone. Spins it around. Gets it back from Ostapchuk behind the net. Barkley Goodrow slides it backhander to Letty. Holds it. Waits it. Shoots it deliberately wide. Was going for the endboard carom for a play in front. That's an alert play by Lindbaum, the goaltender, to knock it aside. Behind the goal line now. Kind of an accidentally on purpose fall by McNabb to knock Ostapchuk down. Now they run into each other, back on their feet. Kolasar is forechecked by Goodrow and Ostapchuk, and it stays in the Vegas zone. Finally lifted out there by Theodore. Gloved down there by Mukka Madulin, but he fanned on the puck. Going around him now. Moving in. An opportunity for Reinhart. Missed the net. I don't know how he did. Rebound on the point. Pressure by Korzak. Feeds left side. Shot by Theodore, and Mukka Madulin, to his credit, got the stick on it and deflected it over the glass. That was almost a disaster for Shakir Mukka Madulin, but he recovered.
1: Yeah, things happen. I mean, unfortunately, the puck bounced over his stick. All he was trying to do was put it to a safe area and protect his position, and unfortunately, it didn't, and Bowman did a good job of using his speed to go wide, and then you were right, Mukka Madulin does a tremendous job sacrificing his body and gets in the lane of that shot.
0: Well, two big saves by Lindbaum on Celebrini too on that last shift, and they'll be talking about that if they can get a victory here. Meanwhile, it's 4-2 Vegas. Minute 40 to go, second period. A goal late in the second period by the Sharks would be gigantic, monumental in fact. Orlov spins it around the boards. Graf near side, can't control it. It's rimmed around to the far side of the ice. Kurashev thinking about it. Backhands it off of the skates of the linesman Toomey, and it deflects backwards, and it's cleared back out by San Jose. That'll be short of icing. Graffin forechecking against Korzak. Korzak sends behind his net to his partner Hutton. Ben Hutton bodied up by Graf as he sends it out barely to center. Oh boy, knocked forward. That's going to be a hand pass against the Sharks' Dellandrea. Dellandrea's trying to sell the fact that he deflected it with his stick, the shaft of his stick, but they're saying, no, that's a hand pass. We're blowing the play dead.
1: Another really good shift by that third line. Dellandrea, Graf, and Kurashev, they're hunting pucks. They're responsible defensively. They're keeping it simple, and they're having a good night.
0: It's beginning to look a lot like bidding season. The Sharks Foundation's holiday auction opens on Monday, featuring exclusive Sharks experiences you can't find anywhere else. 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We've got 1 minute to go in the second period. The Sharks are going to get called for icing here. That was an attempted headman off the left wing glass, but a little too far there for Wenberg to grab the feed from his line mate Adam Gaudette, so they're going to bring it all the way back. But these guys are not too tired right now. They'll have the face-off to the right side of Alex Nedeljkovic with the score 4-2 in favor of Vegas. And as I said, one goal here in the last minute could change this game around. Off the draw. Kept in by Vegas. Hanifin sends behind the goal to Hurdle. He's checked off the puck. Gaudette grabs it, moves it up the left side, and backhands a diagonal pass across the ice. That's going to be a hand pass, maybe? Nope. The Sharks take it away from Hurdle because he wouldn't touch it, because the hand pass would have been called, and Gaudette gets it deep. Let's see what the Sharks' forecheck can do here. Yep. Vegas will get around it. White Cloud feeds it out. Over to Holtz. Loses on a check. The Sharks have a play ahead. It's a breakaway. It's Hecklin moving in. Backhander. Score! The goal the Sharks are looking for. William Hecklin on a turnover by Vegas. Moves in on a breakaway. Deeks to the forehand. Goes to the backhand against his old Djurgården teammate. And right through the legs of Lindbaum. It makes a hockey game of this one. 23.1 seconds to go in the second. It's Vegas 4 and now the Sharks 3.
1: Adam Gaudette makes a great play, invites the pinch at the blue line, floats that puck through to Eklund, and Eklund does the rest. Real heads-up play, leaving White Cloud flat-footed. Eklund speed, fakes with the forehand, opens up the wickets, and slides it through the legs.
0: Goal number 7 on the season for William Eklund. His 9-game goal scoring drought ended yesterday, and now he's got a streak. Here come the Sharks right in. Toffoli, now to Celebrini. Spinning off the check, gets it to Toffoli. Seconds remaining in the period as Toffoli sends behind the goal line with 10 to go. Celebrini's got it, digging it free. Will Smith couldn't get it this time. Reinhardt works it loose, and Vegas comes up with it, and they are able to chip it out of the zone, and that will be it with 1 second left. 2-on-1, but there will be no shot to the goal before the horn sounds. That is it for the second period. I said this a minute ago, that a goal in the last minute would be huge for the Sharks, not really understanding whether they'd even get a chance to get one, and William Eklund makes a game of it on a brilliant play to the slot, and as you mentioned, Adam Gaudette, a big part of it.
1: Yeah, great job. That line has been playing well. They've been moving the puck. They've been supporting each other, creating opportunities, responsible defensively, tag-teaming on the face-offs in the defensive zone. You know, Gaudette taking them on the right side. That's how that whole shift started. They win that face-off, and then they work their way down the ice, very connected to the neutral zone, and then using that speed and skill taking off.
0: At the end of two periods of play, the score is the Vegas Golden Knights 4 and now the San Jose Sharks 3. Shots on goal in the second period. The Sharks had 9, a two-period total of 16. Vegas had 10, a two-period total of 19. But we've got quite a game going on in the entertainment capital of the world. We're at the end of the second period. Once again, the score, Vegas 4, the Sharks 3. Stand by. We got more coming up on the San Jose Sharks Audio Network. The Sharks are down by the score of 4-3. To the Vegas Golden Knights, and it is a fascinating time right now for the San Jose Sharks. The shots on goal are 19-16 in favor of the Golden Knights, and those are a couple of the numbers.
2: 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We're connecting you to more than 30 years of Sharks hockey. Let's go beyond the numbers.
0: We go beyond the numbers by talking about using your legs to get out of the zone. Sometimes you just depend on what God gave you and skate the puck out of the zone yourself. That's something that Colin Graf has been doing, especially on the penalty kill, instead of trying to use his stick, and he talked to us about it.
3: Honestly, I think we would try to do that every game. It's just that it didn't really seem like there was, like when we got it, there was just a lot of open space a lot of the time, and it just allowed us to, I mean, we probably had 3 or 4 good chances shorthanded, so that was a good two.
0: But Graf also was giving a lot of credit to a lot of other people, notably his goaltending, for the improvement in the Sharks' penalty killing, which has been number one in the National Hockey League since the beginning of the month.
3: I mean, our goalies are playing great. That's the number one. Goalies always got to be your best PKer. And, you know, they've been shutting it down back there for a good stretch now. And I think it's just trying to limit the stuff to the outside. I mean, you obviously got to give something up, especially when you got the other team's best players, best offensive players on the ice, and you know they game plan too, and they got a strategy. But I think if we can limit shots to, you know, 25, 20, 30 feet and further out, then you know you got a better chance for a goalie to save them.
0: Some thoughts from Colin Graf as we give you the Beyond the Numbers feature from SAP. Experience the game like never before with insights and stats calculated by SAP. We connect you to 30 plus years of Sharks hockey beyond the numbers. Teams are on the ice right now. Alex Nedeljkovic takes the goal to our left. And we've got 20 minutes of what's going to be a pretty intense brouhaha going on in the third period here between Pacific Division rivals. Don't you think so, Jamal?
1: Yes, this is a really good opportunity for the Sharks. And again, the key is going to be to get on their horse, be aggressive, get pucks behind their D, and manage. You don't have to get it all back. You don't have to get the one goal difference back in the first 5 minutes. Continue to play hard. You know they're going to push. You know they're upset that they gave up a 3-goal lead. Continue to play the right way.
0: Again, the Sharks drew first blood today. Vegas scored 4 goals in a row before the Sharks came back and scored twice. Will Smith's got 2 goals. William Eklund's got 1. And we are underway in the third period in Vegas. Sent down the ice by the Sharks all the way down. And we get the whistle as the puck crosses the Vegas goal line. And they're going to bring it back. So 10 seconds down, and we've got a defensive zone faceoff about to occur. After this game, we're going to be on the air on Monday against Utah. And I must say, terrible news with the Utah Mammoth, with the father of Clayton Keller, their captain, passing away in his sleep unexpectedly over the course of the last 24 hours. Keller played yesterday, and our thoughts are with him.
1: Yeah, just awful. Obviously, the Keller family.
0: In front of the Sharks net. Chance there for Dorofeev. Puck through his stick. The Keller family from the city of St. Louis.
1: Yeah, is a huge part of the St. Louis hockey community. And so, as anyone who knows, been around the game, it's certainly a lot of people having him in their thoughts and prayers.
0: Right now, third period is underway here at Vegas' T-Mobile Arena. The Sharks are down by one, and here they come. Down the right side, Celebrini on the attack, slips by Bowman, moves into the offensive zone, sends a backhander around the boards, and Will Smith sets up the man on the point. Orlov rims it around, racing in from the right point, Liljegren protecting it, but he lost it. Checked away. Nice job by Toffoli to get a piece of it, but unfortunately he couldn't control it. He's got to finish his check on his man Eichel at center, and he stopped Jack Eichel. That's not easy to do. Vegas shoots one back down to the Shark zone, but Toffoli did his job on that play. And now Tyler's got it, and backhands to the right. He knows Celebrini's flying. Across the line, Celebrini tried to whip the pass back to Smith. It went off of Eichel and rolled into the goaltender, and Lindbom alertly covered up.
1: And a really, really smart heads-up play in the neutral zone by Toffoli. Not only defensively and how hard he played Eichel, but as Liljegren was coming around the net, he didn't just stay along the boards. He jumped to the middle of the ice in the lane of the dot, which created that ability for them to get through the neutral zone.
0: Faceoff coming up to the left side of Vegas goaltender Carl Lindbom. Gaudette in the circle, wins the draw for the Sharks. Mukko Madulin moves to his left, holds the puck, shoots it through Marner. It's wide off the inboard back behind the net. It hit the backside of the goal, pops around the board. Sharks grab it back, Eklund twisting away from a check. Will he keep it in? He does. Throws into the corner. Taken down there, Gaudette. Play continues, and Wennberg couldn't get control. Here comes Houghton the other way. A lead on the left, Marner. Moves into the Shark zone. Beers to his right. Stick handling. Setting up Mark Stone. Throwing it toward the goal. That was a dangerous chance with Houghton trying to get the stick down on Letty. And fortunately for the Sharks, he couldn't touch it. San Jose clears and breathes a huge sigh of relief. 2 minutes gone by in the third. It is 4-3 Vegas. The Sharks are trying to push back as early as they can and as hard as they can. Neutral zone play deflected off a Shark skate. Down the left side comes Colton Sissons into the offensive zone. Sends behind the Sharks net. Reinhardt in forechecking, but that's a nice play by Klingberg to backhand it out. Inside the Vegas zone, short of icing. Graf pressures Hutton. Hutton sends it ahead. Tipped down the ice by Vegas, and Klingberg gets back to make sure that icing is called.
1: Yeah, another opportunity for an offensive zone faceoff, and Ryan Warsawski right away alertly gets out his number one unit with Celebrini. Up against their fourth line, and Sissons, Reinhardt, and Kolesar hoping to take advantage here.
0: Big faceoff to the right side of Lindbom coming up. 4-3, Vegas leading. 2.5 gone by, third period. Celebrini puts the stick down, wins the draw. Smith turns, left boards. Throws it toward the net, blocked. Smith gets it back from the left circle, fires, blocked again. That was White Cloud. No, make that Korzak that went down and blocked that shot. And Vegas able to clear it out. Sharks get it right back. They move back in onside. Toffoli on the right, whips it rink wide, looking for Smith. Tipped away. Smith can't glove the puck down. Bowman gets it back, and he's bumped by Smith, but he got to the red line, chipped it down the ice, and both teams will make changes now as the play goes on. Liljegren swings to Orlov. Feed out to center, and there's Ryan Reeves. Good body positioning, grabbing the puck, moving forward. He's bodied up by his old buddy Braden McNabb, but he shoots it in. Reeves, a huge factor on this team. Sent forward now. Intercepted by Klingberg. Sharks send it back left side. Ostapchuk dumps into the offensive zone. Goodrow's there. Vegas will try to get it around him, but Barkley pokes it back to Ostapchuk, and he rims it around the boards. Wasn't looking to see if anybody was there. Knocked away by Vegas. Barbashev to Eichel down the left. Cross the line. Back to Barbashev across the rink through a seam, but it went off his stick as he caught the puck. That's a break for the Sharks as it rolls back behind the San Jose net. Klingberg, good head-up play. On to Goodrow on the left. He tried to chip it forward from the blue line. Vegas takes it back. As the Sharks change, Hutton carries up to the Sharks line on left wing, and he rifles it in. Off to the left side of the Sharks goal. A scrum for it. Letty wins the puck up the boards, but Vegas holds it into San Jose territory. A centering attempt. Graft intercepts and clears. Is it going to be icing? A race for it. Back to get it. Korzak, and it's icing against San Jose. Let's pause 10 seconds for station identification. This is the San Jose Sharks Audio Network.
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0: I'm Dan Rusinowski along with Jamal Mayers. Great to have you with us here from T-Mobile Arena in Vegas. 4-3, Vegas leading the Sharks. San Jose was down 4-1 in this game after scoring the first goal, but goals by William Eklund late in the period and Will Smith just before that, his second goal of the game, make it a one-goal hockey game. 4-3, Vegas. Faceoff dropped. Hurdles line is out there for the Knights. Letty wins a battle there with Dorofeev. Throws it up the boards, and Kurashev just slips the stick forward, and Colin Graf gets it. Offside coming up against the Sharks here. As Kurashev watched it tip back to him off of Graf, but Kurashev was behind the blue line as he entered.
1: Yeah, but that's the way you want to play. Nice hard play. Simple. Chip it off the boards. Slash support, chip it off the boards again. That's how you're going to beat this Vegas Golden Knights team. Get pucks behind them and play in the offensive zone.
0: Wenberg's on the ice with Gaudette and Eklund. They've played very well together. Back on defense, it's Orloff and Liljegren. It's the Howden line for Vegas coach Bruce Cassidy. Stone and Marner joining him. Off the draw, sent down the ice by Vegas. Back to get it here. Orloff backhands it forward. There's a race for it. Will it be icing? Yep, it's going to be. That's a good job by White Cloud to beat Wenberg, but a good old college try by Alex Wenberg to beat the call.
1: Really casual effort by Noah Hanifin here. As that puck gets kind of goes by him, all he has to do is reach his stick out. To me, the linesman has to have an awareness that he could have easily stopped that puck from going icing.
0: In other words, he should have waved it off.
1: Yes.
0: But he didn't. So the faceoff will be inside the Sharks zone. San Jose wins the draw, but Orloff loses on a stick check. So Vegas will get puck possession back. Now the Sharks get it back. Now Howden steals from Orloff. Now Howden feeds it back to the right point. White Cloud cross ice. Hanifin shot. Pad save. Nedeljkovic. Rebound not cleared out. Vegas trying to get control. Marner. Checked there by Wenberg. Slides it back to the right point. Set across. Korzak now to Hanifin. Shot up high. And it went wide. And that was as good as a clearing pass. The Sharks will get the change. Puck comes all the way back to the Vegas line. Mark Stone is out there, drops it back for the D, and will be picked up far side of the ice. And Vegas headmans. It's a breakaway. Barbashev shoots. Save made by Nedeljkovic off Ivan Barbashev's breakaway at 5:16 of the third. Another chance for Vegas coming in front of the net. Save Nedeljkovic on a centering feed from the right wing side. Barbashev was nearby. He couldn't get a stick on the rebound. Ferraro clears it out. Oh, that's a headman feed. It was almost a break for Will Smith, but it bounced away from him. Vegas back to get it. Vegas trying to get control here. Celebrini influences the play to the outside, but the Golden Knights able to push it out. Now Kurashev is out there with Celebrini and Smith. Luka Madulin sends behind the goal line. Smith make that Klingberg lets it go. Kurashev near sideboards, drops it backwards, and on it, Klingberg defeated out. Celebrini tips it forward. Now the Sharks can get the rest of the line changed. Graf is on the ice with Kurashev. They're joined by Delandria. Here come the Golden Knights down the left side. Sissons being checked by Mukha Madulin. All the way down from the blue line, all the way into the left wing corner. They come together there, and now Delandria arrives on the scene with Kulnisar, and those four players are battling it out to the right side of the Sharks' goal. Letty trying to hope the puck skitters free. They continue to work for it. Letty does get it. He moves behind his own goal line, moves away from Reinhardt, sends off the right boards, and it's down the ice. No icing. And now the Sharks can forecheck here with Delandria moving in, positioning his body to help Graf get control of the puck. But unfortunately, Vegas got back and along the right wing boards from the Sharks' point of view. Kolasar sent it across the rink, and Vegas will get control back. It's behind their own cage. Sharks change the line. Ostapchuk, Goodrow, Reeves out there. Liljegren is on too. Here comes Vegas down the right. Hanifin across the line makes the maneuver. Oh, that's Dorofeev back there actually. Goes behind the goal line. And the Sharks just knock it away from him. Neutral zone play, Vegas on it. A little bit too much puck possession for the Golden Knights right now as they're gaining in their press. Vegas 4, the Sharks 3. A shot from the left point by Hanifin was blocked. It ricochets all the way back. White Cloud back to get it there for Vegas. And the Sharks will put fresh skaters on as Klingberg is already on the ice defensively. He steps up and checks it away from Holtz's shot attempt. That puts the puck over the glass. Out of play. And we get a stoppage with 7:27 gone by in period number 3. This broadcast is coming to you from SAP Center's rival rink. And that, of course, is T-Mobile Arena in Las Vegas. It's the Vegas Golden Knights 4, the San Jose Sharks 3. This is the San Jose Sharks Audio Network. Festive atmosphere here in Las Vegas. 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On the Power Business Technology Power Play today, the Sharks have a goal from Will Smith. It is his second goal of the game in his 100th National Hockey League career contest. It was assisted by Macklin Celebrini for career number 100 in the points totals for Macklin. But the individual stats don't matter now. Vegas leads 4-3 in the third. Golden Knights trying to get the draw back. But Howden, looking at the linesman on the play there, not happy with C.J. Murray that he blew that play dead. And they're going to do it again here, as it'll be Gaudette stepping in for the Sharks. Howden gets thrown out, and Mitchell Miner will direct traffic from inside the faceoff circle on the left wing side of the Sharks zone. That's to the right of goaltender Nedeljkovic. Puck dropped. Vegas has it. White Cloud to the point. Here comes the shot. That was taken by Hanifin. It's wide. Rebound, Klingberg smoothly skates to the puck, moves to the middle with it. Has a man on the left, Eklund. Here's Eklund across the line. Lead pass. Klingberg moving in, firing it, save, rebound, and Vegas gobbled it up. Klingberg's back, now getting back Ferraro. Down the left side, Howden. Moves around Ferraro, and Ferraro checked it aside. San Jose on the attack. Freeman moves across the line. In front of the net was Gaudette, but Klingberg couldn't get him the puck. Ferraro keeps it in for a second. Nice effort by Howden, chipped it out. Here come the Golden Knights again. Both teams changing. Marner across the line, moves to his right. Throws to the right wing. Shot, kick, save made there by Nedeljkovic off of Howden's shot from the right wing boards. And the Sharks settle things down now. At least they try to. Klingberg slides it forward. Celebrini's on the ice. He has nowhere to go. Drops it back to Mario Ferraro. And now Klingberg near side fires it across the rink. That's dangerous. Grabbed by Ferraro. Feeds it ahead. And tipped into the offensive zone by Will Smith. Will has two goals today in his 100th NHL game. Macklin Celebrini has his 100th career point on Will's second goal. Neutral zone play, Jack Eichel, one of the great players in the game, throws it forward. Dumped in by Bowman, his right winger. His left winger, Barbashev, coming into forecheck, but the Sharks pick up. Barbashev steals it, holds it in the zone. This could be trouble. Nice defensive play near sideboards by the Sharks. Orlov, who chips at it, gets a piece of it. Barbashev taken down. Fans want a penalty not called. And here comes Will Smith. He carries up to the blue line, but it passed to Toffoli on the left wing. Would have been offside, so Tyler wisely stopped, dropped it off to the right, and it's dumped in at the end of the shift there by Liljegren. Smart play by Toffoli.
1: It was, and an unfortunate play. Will tried to gain the blue line, couldn't do so. If he had, it was a 4-on-2.
0: Instead, the Vegas Golden Knights have the 4-3 lead. 10:35 remaining in the game. Knights put it back into the Sharks zone, but San Jose chipped it out. Mukko Meduljanin and Leddy are back defensively, and Leddy gets the puck from Kurashev. Nice little pass to Graf in the middle. Throws it on the left wing. He was hoping there that Leddy would be jumping up. Didn't do it. Good effort by Graf to get over there and bump Sissons off the puck. That keeps the play, at least, inside the Vegas zone. Sharks grab it now. Graf knows he would have been offside if he gained the zone entry, so he drops it back to Mukko Meduljanin, who pushed it forward, tipped in by Kurashev. Gunned around the boards. Leddy couldn't keep it in. It comes all the way back. It will not be icing, so Nedeljkovic fires it up the right wing side. Unfortunately, knocked back the other way. Mukko Meduljanin will pick up and try to hold it, but now it's stolen by Holtz. In the Sharks zone, he turns. Holtz inserted in the lineup today. Tries to send to a breaking Dorofeev, but it's broken up instead by good coverage by San Jose's D. Feeding it ahead now. Sharks on the attack down the left side. Ostapchuk gets a piece of it, but Hurdle flips it back the other way. Here comes Dorofeev to make that Hanifin. In across the line. Stops. Shoots. Pad saved by Nedeljkovic. Puts the glove on it and hangs on. With 9:31 remaining in the third period, the pace is intense, and it is a Pacific Division rivalry game here at T-Mobile Arena in Las Vegas, Nevada. We've got a break in the action. The score, Vegas 4, the Sharks 3. Fasten your seatbelts, folks. It's going to be a great ride to the finish on the San Jose Sharks Audio Network. Third period action continues here at T-Mobile Arena in Vegas. The score is 4-3, Golden Knights. San Jose taking the lead early on a goal by Will Smith, his ninth of the season. But then four straight goals by Vegas. Hurdle, Sissons, Marner, Hurdle. And then Will Smith got his second goal on the power play from Macklin Celebrini to make it 4-2. In the final minute of the second, William Eklund got his seventh on a brilliant play by Gaudette and Ferraro to make it 4-3. It's been back and forth. Shots 22-18 in favor of Vegas. Puck dropped. Eichel wins it. White Cloud cross ice. Kept in Hanifin. Near side feed. Eichel walking. Centering in front. That was a chance for Bowman. And it went off of him. And the Sharks dodge a major bullet and skate out. Bowman was right at the edge of the goalie crease. If he turns and gets good wood on that, it was trouble for Nedeljkovic no matter how much of a Herculean effort he would have had. Klingberg back at his own line. Nice pass across the rink, and here comes Wennberg with speed. Across the line, moves in, cuts behind the Vegas net. He stick handles, he throws to the middle. Stopped by Ferraro, shoots, stick save! Made by Lindbom, and the puck is out of play. That was a nicely designed play by Alex Wennberg, and Ferraro a very good scoring chance.
1: Really good job on the entry, and it all started with Klingberg hitting him up wide. And then a nice job of recognition by Mario to find that quiet ice in the neutral zone, in the middle of the slot. Collects it with his backhand, avoids the blocker, gets it through, and unfortunately, he's unable to find the back of the net.
0: 8:55 to go, third period. It is a 4-3 Vegas lead. Face off right side of goaltender Lindbom. Off the draw. Poked at. Kept in by Liljegren. Moves away from Marner. And it's checked away from him now by Howden. Marner, Liljegren's old Toronto teammate, poking it out to center ice. He played with Reeves there too. Reeves, of course, played for the Vegas Golden Knights as the Sharks get called on the offside on this play, so they blow it dead. Ryan Reeves, a member of this team in Vegas for 4 years. Played for Toronto for two.
1: Yep. He was a big part of this group here. They were for a lot of years.
0: Faceoff drop controlled now by Vegas. They lead it. And they've done a pretty good job of trying to be as defensive as they can while taking their chances offensively. Trouble here for Nedeljkovic. Lost the puck behind the net. Stone stole it, goes to Marner. Influenced there by Liljegren, sends behind the net, but Orlov says no, and knocks it away from Marner. Sharks break out. Lil Smith to Celebrini with speed through center. Across the line, little drop pass to Foldy, moving in. Shooting it! Blocked! And it ricochets out to center. The Sharks were changing the D, so Mukko Madulin's got to regroup. Back to Toffoli. Lead on the right. And Celebrini was trying to stay onside, but the pass was a little bit ahead of him, so he couldn't get it. And Vegas takes over. The Sharks' top line is coming off. And the Wennberg line is back out there. Wennberg, Gaudette, Eklund. Eklund's got a nice goal today. He would love to get a second one to get this thing even. Mukko Madulin gives it to William Eklund. He's to the red line. Backhands in. And around the boards it goes. A bounce. And now picked back up. And sent forward. Out to center ice. Letty's got it. He's checked by the forecheck of Sissons, but he protects the puck, drops it behind his goal line, and Mukko Madulin lifts it over the forecheckers up to the Vegas line. Batted down neatly there by Hanifin. Lead pass on the right, Reinhardt. Makes the move on Letty. Letty pivots with him. Reinhardt with the puck on the right side, stops, throws it away as Letty forced that puck, and Mukko Madulin sends one ahead and goes for the bench. Eklund to Graf. Graf moves away from trouble, cycles backwards as the Sharks get that line changed, and fresh skaters are on. It's Delandria, Kurashev, Graf up front. Delandria, good defensive play with Kurashev. Kurashev stick checking it aside. That actually broke the stick of Korzak, or make that Dorofeev. Moving back the other way now, the Sharks go into the Vegas zone. Hanifin back to get it, couldn't clear. Ferraro kept it in not once but twice. A third time he couldn't do it. Chip back out to center ice by Vegas. Nice backup there by Kurashev to get behind Ferraro to make sure that Vegas couldn't take off with the puck. Ferraro in the middle of his own zone now. Gets it back. 6:20 to play in the third. It is a 4-3 Vegas lead. Bowman is on the ice with Eichel and Barbashev. Ivan Barbashev, Wiley Stanley Cup champion, dumps it into the Shark zone. Nedeljkovic left it there for the D. Lifted out by Orlov. But once again, Vegas a little bit too much puck possession to my liking at this point in the game. The Sharks have got to find a way to get some extended offensive zone time. Giveaway by Nedeljkovic. He makes the save in front off of Liljegren. And he holds on. And a big sigh of relief for Nedeljkovic there.
1: Yeah. I think the key was that the Sharks haven't been able to get pucks behind the D of Vegas Golden Knights and get possession back. And because of that, they kept facing their D. Their D were facing up ice. Just a little bit more patience, understanding that, you know what, holding on to pucks is okay, not giving it back to them, and then enter together, all with intention.
0: We've got a break in the action with 5:50 to play in the third. This exciting broadcast is brought to you from T-Mobile Arena in Las Vegas. The score, the Vegas Golden Knights 4, the San Jose Sharks 3. It's still tight. The Sharks are still pressing. We'll be back on the San Jose Sharks audio network. Nail-biting time here in Vegas. Sharks down by a goal, 4-3, and they are fighting as hard as they can to get even. They win the draw in their own zone. Off the faceoff, a long pass by Klingberg goes off a Vegas stick. Wennberg gets the zone entry, but Vegas successfully gets back and deflects that away from a Sharks offensive chance, and that was Jack Eichel back there. That's a good example of how he's a great two-way player. As the Sharks dump it back into the Vegas zone in front of the net, there he is again. Eichel chips it clear. It'll be short of icing. A perfect clear by Eichel. Another good example.
1: Yeah, he's just a smart player. Understands the time, the score, the situation. They're up by one, and he's defended.
0: Neutral zone stoppage there on the far side of the ice by Orlov. From the red line, shoots diagonally into the offensive end. Will Smith's out there with two goals, looking for a third. Off in the forechecking area, but McNabb kept it away. Liljegren legally hand passes in his own zone now as it comes back there. And Celebrini circles and starts out with speed. Celebrini to the red line, dumps in. Smith's going to get it on the right wing in the Vegas zone. Sends back into the corner. Centering play by Macklin all the way back to the point. It's Liljegren who shoots. Hit a stick, went wide. Kept in Orlov. Back to the middle, Smith. He shoots. Tip toward the net. It went through the reach of Toffoli in the middle of the slot. And it's cleared all the way down by Vegas. Tough break there for Toffoli as icing is called against the Golden Knights.
1: Great job by the Sharks on the entry and then being relentless to get retrievals off of those shots. What they have to be aware of is that clearly Vegas loves to block everything. The shots are not going to get through. They haven't been getting through for the last period and a half. You've got to find a way to look off the blocker and look to the weak side and get those pucks into other people's hands, because if the pucks from the point are not getting through.
0: Find a way. That's the mantra right now for San Jose Sharks hockey. They're down 4-3 with 4:30 to go in the third. Goaltender Nedeljkovic looking on from the goal to our left. 190 feet away, a face-off. Sharks win it. Here's the shot toward the net. That's deflected wide for Gaudet. In the corner, Eklund behind the net. There's Wennberg. Back to the point, Klingberg. Backskate, stick handles. Forced out of the zone by Mark Stone. A two-on-one developing for Vegas now. But Stone's pass for Marner, luckily, is too far for him to reach. That's a break for Klingberg. He got back to get controlled again. And sends it ahead. Ferraro to Wennberg. Nice stick handling. Moves down the left across the blue line. He kind of dekes around. Puck comes around the boards, but nobody's on the point. And so Liljegren's got to go back to his own zone to get it. Another dangerous cross-ice pass in his own zone. But he put it on the tape. And now the Sharks retooling as they've got the line change coming on the ice. Liljegren and Ferraro send it forward. Make that Liljegren and Orlov. Tipped down the ice now by Delandria into the offensive zone. On the left wing side, work free. Graf reaching for it. Double team there. Delandria comes over to help out. Gets a piece of Kolasar. Puck skitters free. Hanifin puts it back into the pile. Delandria really fighting for it. Graf reaches for it with his stick. Kurashev stepping in. All three Sharks forwards really grinding for the puck. And finally, Delandria works it free. Graf behind the goal line wants it, and he wants it badly. But so does White Cloud. They're fighting for it. Delandria digging at it. Now it's work free. Chipped at there by the Sharks, and finally Vegas picks up and slides it out. But that's a lot of moxie by San Jose on that play. And here they come in again. Delandria, end of his shift. Puts it off the right wing boards. Graf is tired, but he goes into forecheck. He gets a piece of it while the Sharks get fresh D on the ice. Finally, Vegas clears. They need a change too. 2:50 remaining in the game. Vegas 4, the Sharks 3. Here comes Toffoli back out there with his line mates. Dumped in by Tider. Down to the left wing corner. Goaltender is looking for direction from the bench for the Sharks, but he's still in goal. Nedeljkovic watches it bounce. He makes the play behind his net. Sent around the boards there by Ferraro. We're down to 2:30 remaining in regulation. Sharks trying to poke at it out. They can't do it. Kept in. Vegas. Stone behind the net. Centering feet. Deflected by Ferraro. Now in the slot. A great save by Nedeljkovic off of Theodore. Sharks can't clear. Stone winds up. Doesn't shoot. Goes far side. Shot right on. And the save made by Nedeljkovic. And play is called. And we're going to get I think a timeout. That shot came from McNabb from the right side, and San Jose will get a chance to take a breather.
1: Well, obviously, look like the Sharks are trying to get out of their zone, and unfortunately, Mark Stone showing you his value. He gets above. He's in the right spot. He's the third guy high, patrolling that high ice and making it difficult on the Sharks to exit the zone.
0: Yeah, he made that play on Celebrini, too, coming out of the zone. Macklin thought he had a split second more time, but Stone closed off pretty quickly.
1: He did.
0: Timeout right now. I'm assuming it's by the Sharks. With 2:14 to go in the third, everybody getting rested. Brian Wiseman is doing the direction with the dry erase marker on the side of the Sharks bench. Emphatically speaking, Wiseman knows exactly what he wants from his team. He's a very valuable member of the Sharks staff, a very smart hockey man.
1: Yeah, he was a brilliant college hockey player and a tremendous coach who runs the power play in these 6-on-5 situations. And you're probably wondering, why would he take the timeout in the defensive zone? And the idea is you got to manage the time, which is there's 2:14 remaining, and you got to do the calculation in your head, because your players that you want on the ice have already been on the ice for 40 seconds. So can you put another line on in the hopes that you'll get a faceoff in the offensive zone? You'd rather take the timeout now, knowing that these are the guys you want to have on the ice in the offensive situation.
0: Well, he's got Celebrini out there right now against Eichel on this faceoff. A battle between two top division players in the Pacific. Eichel wins the draw. We're down to 2:10 remaining in the game. Vegas with the one-goal lead. In the Sharks' end, Barbashev beats Orlov to it, pokes at it. Celebrini, defensive play behind the net. And it's to the side of the goal, and now Nedeljkovic will grab it as Celebrini and Barbashev are really battling it out behind the goal line.
1: Yeah, fortunately, Celebrini is having a tough night in the faceoff dot. Unable to win that one. In fact, he's at 40%.
0: Which is what the team is at.
1: You know, if you can win this one, that changes things.
0: Wennberg has won 6 draws, but he's also lost 6, so he's at 50%. Off the draw, Vegas gets it. They shoot it. It's blocked. Orlov sends far side. What's Klingberg doing with it? He's checked there by Barbashev, but Orlov feeds it over to the right, and Will Smith has room. He's out to center ice. There goes the goalie for the extra attacker. Smith dumped it in. It's in the Vegas zone. Smith really fighting for it in the right wing corner. Sharks have 6 attackers on. Down 4-3 with a minute 36 to go. Nedeljkovic is on the bench. Smith fighting for it, grinding for it. So is Eklund. Smith working it loose. Eklund trying to get it. It pokes free. It's sent by Wennberg across the ice block. Now stopped to Foldy. Dishes it back to Celebrini. He holds it. He shoots it. It's stopped in front, deflected on goal, and covered up by Lindbom.
1: Smart play by Celebrini. He didn't try to shoot the initial one. He knew that they loved to block it. He's got to get it past the first layer, which he did. And that created a ton of confusion in front of the net. The next part is they've got to outnumber Vegas in front of their net.
0: And they didn't exactly do that. They had Wennberg definitely in there, but the other guys were sort of on the perimeter.
1: Yeah, I think once Toffoli sees that Macklin's trying to get that puck to the net, he's got to leave the flank and get to the net.
0: Wennberg in the faceoff circle here against Hertl, left side of Lindbom. And Hertl wins the draw, but it stays in the zone, kept in by Eklund, chips in the corner around the boards. Toffoli back to Eklund, trying to get it back to Klingberg, but no. Empty net, Howden to the right. Long play by Marner, high and wide of the net, and the Sharks still have life. Sent around the boards by San Jose, but they better hustle. Will Smith with a minute remaining, checked by Marner. Now Howden tried to shoot it, blocked by Eklund, and he clears. Went McNabb at center right, shoots, blocked there by Klingberg. He snaps it up the left side, and here comes Hen Wennberg. In across the line, veers to his left against the defense. He cuts behind the goal line. He slides into the corner. 40 seconds remaining in the game. The Sharks still down by 1. Extra attacker on for San Jose. As now it's Wennberg trying to center it, and a penalty is coming up. Vegas intercepting, and a penalty is being called right here as Wennberg centered it out in front. A stick is down on the ice. There's no timeout for the Sharks. And it's a 2-minute cross-checking penalty that has just been issued. The Vegas penalty box door is open. The Sharks don't have their timeout now. But let's see if Vegas calls theirs. They probably won't, will they? I wouldn't think they would.
1: They won't. Because all the guys are leaning on their sticks for the San Jose Sharks. The more time they get rest right now, the better for the Sharks. I'd be shocked if Bruce Cassidy took his timeout, which he won't.
0: Well, the Sharks are on the Power Business Technology power play for the rest of this game. They've got six attackers. Vegas will have four. Braden McNabb gets called for cross-checking at 19:26. Face-off coming up.
1: The most important thing, even if you lose the draw, is to outnumber them and get the puck back.
0: Wenberg in the circle. Does he get the draw? Yes. Smith to the point. Klingberg off the boards, back for Will Smith. 29 seconds remaining in the game as Klingberg moves to his right to Settebrini at the near side. Down into the right circle to Eklund. Doesn't pull the trigger, feeds it in front. Backhand chance right in front for Wenberg. Save made by Lindbaum. Settebrini on the point. Eklund shoots. Save made. Rebound poked at wide by Wenberg. Rebound kept in. 10 seconds remaining in the game. Settebrini sends it over down low to Smith. He centers it in front. Oh, a chance. Eklund fans on it. Toffoli shoots. Wide. Missed the net. And the game is over. Tyler Toffoli had a chance to tie the game. And he just missed the net with a laser of a wrist shot with seconds to play. Vegas wins 4-3. And the Vegas Golden Knights come off their bench to congratulate Carl Lindbaum, who was very good when he had to be, picks up his very first National Hockey League win here in Vegas.
1: Well, partner, they had their looks. None better than the Tyler Toffoli opportunity right here. He gets it, collects it, and unfortunately, it just elevates over the net, unable to get it on net. He looks to the skies in disbelief.
0: Final score tonight in regulation. The Vegas Golden Knights 4 and the San Jose Sharks 3. It was an opportunity to move way ahead in the standings tonight for San Jose Sharks hockey. But unfortunately, they fall just short. And it's a big win for Vegas, who entered the game tonight as the holders of the first wild card spot. Right now, the Vegas Golden Knights win for the 11th time this season. They have 30 points, and they move into second place tentatively in the Pacific Division. Final score again. Vegas 4, Sharks 3. Back after this on the Sharks Audio Network.
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0: At T-Mobile Arena in Las Vegas, Nevada, in front of a crowd of 17,919 fans, the final score is the Vegas Golden Knights 4 and the San Jose Sharks 3. There were some tough moments in this game for the Sharks, but they once again showed that they've got a lot of gumption. They stuck together as a team, and they made a game of it. And Jamal Mayers, it came all the way down to the final wire, where Tyler Toffoli had an amazing chance to tie it, and he just missed. And so the game ends with a regulation loss.
1: Yeah, it never feels good to lose. And you, what you like about what this group has done is they push back. They found a way to get themselves an opportunity to tie the game, and they're right there. And you know what? Nedeljkovic was really good. The defense defended extremely well. They didn't give him much. And I liked the way they played in the third period. They were pushing. They were trying to keep things happening in the offensive zone. And clearly, this is a team that blocks a ton of shots in the Vegas Golden Knights and make it difficult for you to get to the front of the net.
0: Well, these are two of the best shot-blocking teams in the entire NHL in many respects, especially on the penalty kill. The Sharks had to do that. They came in number two in the NHL with 406 blocks. And Vegas, certainly at critical moments of the game, gets in the way, and that's exactly what their big defenseman did. The bottom line, though, Jamal, is the Sharks are now 12-11-3. They have 27 points, and they are tied with Utah for the last playoff spot and with Edmonton, who sits in 10th place in the conference. They're only 1 point behind Seattle, for who have the first wild card spot, and right now they're only 2 points behind the LA Kings, who are in third place following the action today. Vegas moving into second place in the Pacific Division by getting their 11th win of the season, ending a four-game winless streak. A couple of key players, notably Tomas Hertl and Mitch Marner, ended goalless droughts that certainly they were upset about. And on the other side of things, the Sharks have some guys with goal-scoring streaks. William Eklund, who had not scored a goal in nine games, now has goals in consecutive contests. Will Smith, in his 100th NHL game, scored twice, two beautiful goals. And Macklin Celebrini picked up the 100th point of his NHL career. But those are all individual numbers, and these players aren't thinking about that right now. They're thinking about what happened in the game tonight, the fact that they didn't get any points out of it, and how to turn that around against the Utah Mammoth, the team I just described, just ahead of the Sharks, even in the point standings.
1: Yeah, I think it's just growth. You're playing against a team that certainly is not going to take the San Jose Sharks lightly, and they're taking strides. It's no, you know what? There's no consolation in losing this game, but they pushed, they got down, and they found a way to come back, and they were right there with an opportunity to tie it.
0: Once again, the final score tonight in Las Vegas: the Golden Knights 4 and the San Jose Sharks 3. We'll be back with our instant replay coming up next on the San Jose Sharks Audio Network.
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0: It's time for the instant replay of a very, very competitive but disappointing finish for the San Jose Sharks. The final score, the Vegas Golden Knights 4 and the San Jose Sharks 3. Here's how it happened tonight. It began well for the Sharks. They were skating stride for stride and body check for body check with the Vegas Golden Knights that were coming in here desperate to get back on the winning column after going four straight games without a W. But Will Smith would put a dagger into their hopes, at least to start, by putting the puck into the net at 7:34 of the first period. As the Sharks pick up the rebound and starts to move it out. What action? Good pass ahead. Got it over to Will Smith down the left wing. Moves and shoots. He scores! Will Smith getting the long headman feed. The Sharks break out of the zone after some great defensive work. And Will Smith puts the Sharks in front 1-0 with 12:26 to go in the first. What a great goal by Will Smith. Perfect pass by Tyler Toffoli diagonally. A long feed up the ice. Dmitry Orlov also assisted on the play, and the Sharks were ahead 1-0. But you knew that Vegas was going to come back and come back hard, and a familiar face would be in front of the net on a broken play that allowed the Vegas Golden Knights to tie the score. Throws it back to Hutton, who throws to the middle of the ice. It's Dorofeev trying to get it. Hurdle shoots and scores! A broken play. Tomas Hertl, who had no points in his last three games and only one goal in his previous seven, will bang it in against his former team. That ties the score 1-1 at 16:13 of this first period. Tomas Hertl's first of two goals on the night, his 10th of the season from Pavel Dorofeev and Ben Hutton, and so the first period ended all tied up at one. In the second period, Vegas would take command early, as Colton Sissons got his first of the year from Keegan Kolesar and Cole Reinhart at 5:36 to make it 2-1. And then Mitchell Marner, who had no goals in his previous 11 contests, saw those Sharks uniforms and his eyes lit up at 7:02. Vegas moves in. Marner, stick handling, behind the net, trouble, score! Mitch Marner has not scored in his last 11 games. And he basically fooled Nedeljkovic, who came a little bit out of the net. He curled behind the goal line as it was forced to the outside. And Nedeljkovic might have gotten tangled a bit with Mukko Madulin trying to get back into position. But Marner, so quick with the stick, able to tuck it in. And it is 3-1 Vegas. No real tangle actually on the play. Mukko Madulin was there, but the real key to it was the quickness of Marner and the fact that he could move around Mukko Madulin to get around the net.
1: Yeah, he's just a smart player, and he realized, you know what, a lot of what he did was created in the neutral zone, generating all that speed. And when he came in, he had so much speed on Nedeljkovic, he had to come out to challenge him, and he allowed that ability to do the wraparound.
0: And so the Vegas Golden Knights took the lead 3-1. Mitchell Marner's ninth, fifth of the season, assisted by Brett Howden and Mark Stone. Stone has only played in, what, nine games this season for the Vegas Golden Knights, and he has points in every single contest. And, in fact, he is on a pace, even though he can only play 66 games this year, to have well over 100 points, which really is kind of a testimony to the importance of the captain of this team.
1: Yeah, he's a smart player. He's good defensively, great stick. Not a great skater, but really, really smart. Hockey IQ and the ability to create offense, holding on to pucks, knows how to use others, and always responsible defensively.
0: Tomas Hertl would make it a 4-1 lead, and that was a big goal, too, on the power play from Mitchell Marner and Jack Eichel, and it looked like the Sharks were in a world of hurt. But San Jose, to their credit, came fighting back as hard as they could. At 14:40...
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1: In the final minute, it did. It's a breakaway. It's Hecklin moving in. Backhander. Score! The goal the Sharks are looking for. William Hecklin on a turnover by Vegas. Moves in on a breakaway. Deeks to the forehand. Goes to the backhand against his old Djurgården teammate. And right through the legs of Lindbaum, it makes a hockey game of this one. 23.1 seconds to go in the second. It's Vegas 4 and now the Sharks 3. Oh, man, what a goal by Eklund. And again, he played 3 years with Lindbaum at Djurgården, so maybe he knew something. But Adam Gaudette, a great job to get him the puck on that defensive turnover. Gaudette and Mario Ferraro assisting. That might have been the goal of the night.
2: Yeah, it really was. A tremendous play by that line and great opportunity. Timely goal, very important goal. Secondary scoring is something certainly the Sharks have been looking more to happen, and that line found a way to contribute offensively.
1: In the third period, the shots on goal were 5 apiece, as it was a pretty defensive affair. Decent goaltending on both sides when it was necessary. But the bottom line is that the Sharks probably ceded control of puck possession a little bit more to Vegas than they would have liked, and then they ran out of time. But it came down to the end. They pulled goaltender Nedeljkovic, who made a couple of big stops in the third period, and in fact, here's one of them. Vegas headmans. It's a breakaway. Barbashev shoots. Save made by Nedeljkovic off Ivan Barbashev's breakaway at 5:16 of the third. You think that one was good? How about this one in the third period? Sharks trying to poke at it out. They can't do it. Kept in. Vegas. Stone behind the net. Centering feet. Deflected by Ferraro. Now on the slot. A great save by Nedeljkovic off of Theodore. Theodore, that great chance in the slot, too. Nedeljkovic equal to the task. And what can you say about Ned? He gave his team a chance to win.
2: He did, and that's all you really can do. Certainly, he found a way to make himself look big and protect the front of the net. His rebound control was tremendous, and that's all you can really ask.
1: But it came down to the extra attacker, and the Sharks put tremendous pressure on the Vegas Golden Knights. With the seconds ticking down to the end, Tyler Toffoli ended up with the puck on his stick, and he had a great shot in the slot, but unfortunately he lifted it up a little too much, and he missed. 29 seconds remaining in the game as Klingberg moves to his right to Settebrini at the near side. Down into the right circle to Eklund. Doesn't pull the trigger, feeds it in front. Backhand chance right in front for Winberg. Save made by Lindbaum. Settebrini on the point. Eklund shoots. Save made. Rebound poked at wide by Winberg. Rebound kept in. 10 seconds remaining in the game. Settebrini sends it over down low to Smith. He centers it in front. Oh, a chance. Eklund fans on it. Toffoli shoots. Wide. Missed the net. And the game is over. Tyler Toffoli had a chance to tie the game, and he just missed the net with a laser of a wrist shot with seconds to play. Vegas wins 4-3. And the Vegas Golden Knights come off their bench to congratulate Carl Lindbaum, for who was very good when he had to be, picks up his very first National Hockey League win here in Vegas. Final score, Vegas 4, the Sharks 3. San Jose back on the losing end of a game tonight, but boy, did they give it a great effort. They fall back now to a record of 12-11-3. They have 27 points. They're tied with Utah for the final playoff spot, but they lose the tiebreaker. And wouldn't you know it, the Mammoth are coming to town on Monday.
2: Yeah, great opportunity. Once again, you turn the page. Obviously, a tough building to play in, obviously, here in Vegas. So you didn't get the victory that you wanted, but you're playing the right way, and that's the most encouraging thing.
1: Depending on the outcome of the Los Angeles Kings game here today against the Vancouver Canucks in L.A., it is Vegas moving into second place in the Pacific Division by getting 30 points with their 12th win of the season against, make that 11th win of the season against 6 losses and 8 OTs. Final score, Vegas 4, the Sharks 3. That's it for our Sharks Instant Replay. 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
3: 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Any publication, reproduction, retransmission, or other use of the descriptions and accounts of this game without the express written consent of the San Jose Sharks is strictly prohibited.

0: Final score at T-Mobile Arena in Las Vegas, Nevada. The Golden Knights 4 and the San Jose Sharks 3. So Vegas is 2-0 in the series against the Sharks. And the series will resume right here at T-Mobile in Vegas on December the 23rd. It's time now for our three stars. And here is Jamal.
1: Well, the third star is Lindholm. His first NHL win as a goaltender. Mitch Marner, the second star, with a goal and an assist. And Tom Hertl, the first star, with two goals.
0: We'd like to thank everybody for tuning into our broadcast tonight. And we remind you that whenever the San Jose Sharks are right on the ice, we are right here with you, giving you all of the exciting play-by-play coverage. And we appreciate the fact that you are listening so loyally each and every game, whether you're listening to us online at sjsharks.com/listen, on the Sharks Plus SAP Center app, on satellite radio, or on one of our great terrestrial radio affiliate stations in Northern California. We've got them from Fresno all the way to Eureka, carrying lots of Sharks hockey. So there's no excuse for you not to tune in. Our statistician for tonight's game was Herman Solomon. On-site engineering in the city of Las Vegas provided by Ray Regal, San Jose native, and a proud member of the engineering fraternity. And our studio engineer at Network Central is Brian Welsh. For Jamal Mayers, I'm Dan Rusinowski, reminding you of the final score in tonight's game. The Vegas Golden Knights 4 and the San Jose Sharks 3. Our next exciting broadcast of Sharks hockey comes your way on Monday. Jamal and I will be back on the air at 6:30 p.m. from SAP Center as the Sharks host the Utah Mammoth in what should be an outstanding contest. Until then, thanks a lot for being with us. So long from Vegas.
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1: Yesterday, the San Jose Sharks played a home game at SAP Center at San Jose, taking on a Pacific Division rival, the Vancouver Canucks. They were pushed hard in the third period, but they figured out a way to get a victory. Even though it wasn't perfect, it delighted the crowd at SAP Center. Well, tonight is an entirely different matter. The Vegas Golden Knights have been on a winless streak now that has taken them to four games. And the Golden Knights have a power outage that seems on the verge of breaking out. Something the Sharks would like to avoid for one more night. It's the Sharks and the Vegas Golden Knights, next on the San Jose Sharks Audio Network.
0: It's time to feel the teal. This is San Jose Sharks hockey. Now, Sharks warm-up, brought to you by Hilton San Jose. Hilton for the stay.
1: From T-Mobile Arena in Las Vegas, Nevada, the entertainment capital of the world, the San Jose Sharks face off against the Vegas Golden Knights, looking for a manner of redemption, not because of a recent loss. They won yesterday against Vancouver, but because of what happened on opening night against this team, a game in which they played really well in front of their home crowd at the Shark Tank, but ended up making a couple of key errors and losing the game in overtime. I'm Dan Rusinowski, along with Jamal Mayers. It's been a long way that the Sharks have come since that opening night performance, but they want to remember that, and they also want to take a lot out of what they showed in the game yesterday, when they stuck together, when they were pushed around, when they pushed right back, and when they got the victory.
3: Yeah, there's just a lot of positives in the last few times, and you think about the emotional roller coaster that they've been on in just a week. You know, a loss that they had again in Denver, where they lost a game and didn't play very well, and kind of, you know, realized that they got to up their game, and then to respond the way that they did as a group and to come out with a huge victory was massive. So it's the way they won, the way they stuck together, points things in a good direction. This is a team that likes each other. It's a team that gets along. Everyone, I don't know if you noticed, everyone out there has no bucket on. So my guess is Ryan Reeves' idea. Nobody's got a helmet. This is National League right here.
1: This is awesome. I mean, every single player that's on the ice, save for the goaltenders, of course, has no helmet on. Why do you point to Ryan Reeves as the master of this plan?
3: I think he appreciates and understands as an older guy and, you know, the value of bringing the boys together and the value of everybody being on the same page and having some fun. It's supposed to be fun. You're playing in the NHL. This is what you dreamed of as a kid. Doesn't matter if you're 19 or if you're 38. It's still exciting and fun to be a part of it.
1: Well, it's got an old 1970s look to it, doesn't it? The guys skating around with no helmets on. Absolutely no one, save for the goaltenders, as I mentioned earlier. But the Sharks aren't thinking about bending the rules or doing anything a little different to just have fun. They're here for a very serious purpose. They need to get a victory. They're right behind the Vegas Golden Knights in the NHL standings. And in fact, The Vegas Golden Knights hold the first wild card spot with 28 points, just 1 point ahead of the San Jose Sharks. What a regulation victory could do for the Sharks and how devastating it could be for Vegas is something that's part of the drama tonight.
3: Well, you think about how well the Sharks have played, and very rarely have we talked about the standings, but the reality is that their play has put them in a position to be right there with for a wild card spot. So, you know, new challenges, new growth with this group, and a new opportunity for them to take a step forward. And it's not going to be easy. This is a Vegas team that has aspirations of winning the Stanley Cup, hasn't had the November that they had hoped for. And the old adage where they used to say that, you know, where you are in the standings at American Thanksgiving dictates whether or not you'll make the playoffs. Well, we're only a couple days removed from that, and the Sharks have an opportunity here to put themselves in a wild card position.
1: Well, San Jose also can move ahead if they're really going to be optimistic, because they're only a point behind the Seattle Kraken for third place in the division, and they're only 2 points behind the LA Kings for second place in the Pacific Division. First place held by Anaheim is a little bit further away, but still, the opportunity that's knocking for the Sharks right now is really massive, and San Jose coming in here with a 12-10-3 record, 27 points, are feeling pretty good after a nice hard-earned win yesterday at SAP Center against the Vancouver Canucks. Meanwhile, as I said, Vegas is reeling a little bit. They've had trouble scoring. Listen to this. Ivan Barbashev, 1 goal in 9 games. Mitch Marner, no goals in his last 11. Riley Smith, who won't be playing tonight, no points in his last 6. Brandon Saad, not playing tonight, no points in his last 7. Brett Howden, 1 goal in his last 10. Tomas Hertl, no points in 3, 1 goal in 7. Pavel Dorofeev, no points in 4, no goals in his last 6, and 1 goal in his last 10. That is not a recipe for winning hockey right now, and it's why the Golden Knights have been struggling. In fact, they're winless in 4 games. Last 10, they are 3-3-4. And this is really almost inexplicable, Jamal. The last 7 games at T-Mobile Arena, they've only won 1 game.
3: Wow, that's remarkable. It used to be a huge home ice advantage for this team. And you pointed out to their struggles scoring goals. It's a team that, you know, made some changes in the summer and brought in Mitch Marner. And you know, the idea was that they were going to be able to score more goals. But the reality is they have had a tough November. So hopefully that continues here, and you know, the Sharks find a way to get a victory. They're not going to surprise any teams anymore, and that's been evident here the last 2 or 3 weeks.
1: Well, Vegas isn't surprising anybody either. They lost 4-1 yesterday here at T-Mobile Arena to the Montreal Canadiens, and we just found out that the Canadiens played today against the Colorado Avalanche, and the final score was the Avalanche 7 and the Canadiens 2, so what a difference a day makes.
3: Yeah, it's the NHL day by day, and that's the way things change quickly. So, yeah, it's a really amazing to see. A lot of teams that we expected to be at the top of the standings are not there. A lot of teams that we expected to be in a playoff position, they expect. It's been a unique year in that regard.
1: Before you start mailing in the 2 points on the road in Vegas, realize the Golden Knights are 10-6-8. They've got 28 points on the year, and they are a very hungry hockey team, even though they've been beset by injuries. I think that their biggest injury this season has been to defenseman Alex Pietrangelo. He really has hurt this team not being available and out for an extended period.
3: Yeah, he's one of their best, obviously their best defenseman, but they've got a lot of guys that are so good. So you look at their top four with McNabb, Theodore, Hanifin, and Whitecloud. What do they all have in common? They're all big. They're all mobile. They all can defend first, and they make you work for it. So it's the way their team's built. And you're right, though, missing Petro is a huge hole for them. But it seems like they've been able to replace guys quite easily.
1: Well, we're talking about the lineup, so why don't we get to the roster report from Kaiser Permanente. Get care like a pro with Kaiser Permanente, official team physicians of the San Jose Sharks. Couple of changes for the Sharks after yesterday. Although overall happy with the game, obviously in the back-to-back situation, the Sharks are coming back with Alex Nedeljkovic, and he really is motivated today because of what happened in game one of the regular season. A bobbling goal dumped in, it bounced past him to tie the game with the Sharks having a third period lead. And then the turnover that he had in overtime, coming out and then maybe hesitating for just a second, Riley Smith the game winner in overtime. Also, veteran Nick Leddy will be back in after sitting out 16 of the last 18 games, partly with an injury, but he sat out the last 5 by coach's decision. Sam Dickinson and Vinny Iorio will be out. Back-to-back situation, Young D. And Shakir Mukhamudulin, who watched the game yesterday against Vancouver, is back in against Vegas. I'm really eager to see how he handles things against that big, strong group coming into forecheck.
3: Yeah, I think Mukhamudulin, he's pretty much on track. And I think what they're trying to do is develop his consistency, because there's been a lot of really good games of his and a lot of okay games. And I think that's part of the maturation for a young defenseman, especially for him. But he skates so well, moves the puck so well, defends with his late skating. He's a fun young player and a huge part of the core going forward. And, a really big piece for this group.
1: The way the pairs are going to work tonight, Nick Leddy will play on the left side, Mukhamudulin on the right on the third pair, replacing that third pair yesterday. That means Mario Ferraro and John Klingberg will stay together, and Tim Liljegren and Dmitry Orlov will be a defensive pair. I think we were all happy to see that John Klingberg had a nice bounce back yesterday, getting back into action.
3: Yeah, he was really good. I thought he defended hard. He was moving his feet. I think when he gets in trouble is when he's not mobile. I know he's been recovering the last few years from injury with his hips and so forth, but I think when he skates and defends as hard as he did, his offensive game shines even more, and it was really evident in last night.
1: As far as the Golden Knights are concerned, Jeremy Lauzon, a defenseman who's a pretty valuable member of the depth group in this team, coached by Bruce Cassidy, is going to miss his eighth consecutive game on the IR. As we said, Alex Pietrangelo out for the year, effectively, missing all 24 games. And the only other injured player on this team is a pretty valuable guy, William Karlsson, depth at center, and certainly a productive player. He's been out with an injury for the last 10 games. Coach's decisions today, Brandon Saad out, Riley Smith out, and who's in? Alexander Holtz will draw into the lineup, as will Cole Reinhardt. Reinhardt's a guy that's played against the Sharks in the preseason, played a little bit last year for the Ottawa Senators and the Belleville Senators in the AHL. He is a sixth-round draft pick of Ottawa, but he's been valuable for this team in limited action this year. And as far as Alexander Holtz is concerned, he was a first-round draft pick of the New Jersey Devils back in 2020, a close friend of the Sharks. William Eklund is their part of the Cure Gardens organization, but he hasn't really hooked on anywhere, and he's trying to get another opportunity today.
3: Yeah, and you know what? That's what this league is about, giving young players an opportunity. Injuries usually happen that you don't perform, you don't play, and it's an opportunity for a young guy to come in and play. I don't know much about that player, but I hope he doesn't figure it out. I hope he finds a new way to do it a different night, not against the Sharks.
1: Yep, that's the hope. You know, the Vegas Golden Knights are going to come out of it at some point and end their winless streak. The Sharks just hope it doesn't happen tonight. But this is a place where San Jose in the regular season has had all kinds of problems, especially in late November. San Jose is 4-10-3 lifetime in this building in regular season play. And so, as we like to say in San Jose, they save all of their victories for the playoffs, which is something that I think every Sharks fan will take, especially if it happens this year. Meantime, that is our roster report. The helmetless Sharks are still stick handling around, warming up on the ice, and we're warming up too. When we come back, we will continue with more of our Sharks warm-up program right after this on the San Jose Sharks Audio Network.
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1: I'm Dan Rusinowski, along with Jamal Mayers, here high atop T-Mobile Arena in Las Vegas. The Sharks finishing up their warm-up. Vegas Golden Knights also making their way off the ice surface. Let us talk about the goaltending matchup. Alex Nedeljkovic, who's really played well for the Sharks for much of the year, had a really tough game. Tough luck. He would have been the first star of the game on opening night against this Vegas team, and two big errors at the end of the contest. I haven't seen that from him since then, and I think he's really eager for this contest, looking for a win. Meanwhile, on the other side of the ice, with Aiden Hill hurt and Akira Schmid, the other goaltender, playing yesterday in the game against Montreal and losing, Carl Lindbom is going to get the start in net for Bruce Cassidy's team. He has played six National Hockey League games with an 0-4-2 lifetime record. He's part of the Cure Garden organization, too, that produced William Eklund. They played 3 years together. So if anybody's got any secrets, it's going to be William Eklund inside that Sharks dressing room.
3: Yeah, he'll be excited, certainly. And I think that for Nedeljkovic, what's really impressive for me was when he came in, when Askarov got pulled the other night against the Colorado Avalanche, he was really good. And that, to me, told me he's ready to go. And he's a professional. Obviously, he's not happy with the way things went in the last game to start the season against these Vegas Golden Knights. I think he'll be ready to go and excited about this opportunity. A team playing much better in front of him. And it feels like a new way where they are in the standings. Yeah, he's aware of all that stuff as a veteran.
1: All in all, the San Jose Sharks are really excited about the way things are developing with their team. They're having fun. They're enjoying each other. But they also understand the importance of the upcoming games. Will Smith was talking to us all about the importance of yesterday's victory against the Vancouver Canucks. And he said that it was just nice to see the team come together and get things done.
4: Yeah, I think we've touched on it. It's a long season, so you got to learn from games, but you got to bounce back quick, and I thought it was a great response.
1: Smith says that getting the power play going was really important. The Sharks scored twice on the man advantage, and he had one of them.
4: Yeah, we knew we had to step that up. I think we've talked about it. The power play can win you some games, and I think when we're snapping around, it definitely helps the team and just momentum, too, in general.
1: But out of the four C's that make up Ryan Warsawski's coaching cabal, we have in a situation where consistency might be the most important thing. Smith talked about being consistent today against Vegas as a watchword.
4: Yeah, consistency is the main word there. I think, when we get a string couple W's together, it definitely helps out in the playoff picture. And, you have four games a week, most weeks, so you got to, make sure you're dialing in for all four.
1: After scoring the goal yesterday against Vancouver, Smith has one goal and four assists in the team's last eight games, and he's on pace for a 72-point season, which is really solid.
3: There's no question. That's in a really good season. Anytime you're almost a point a game, that's impressive.
1: And tonight is Will Smith's 100th National Hockey League game. Meanwhile, Macklin Celebrini, his wingman and line mate, although maybe I should say his center iceman, is 1 point away from 100 for his NHL career. And I was just doing some tabulations on the NHL's leading scorers. Heading into today's action, Celebrini was second behind Nathan MacKinnon. But MacKinnon now has 8 points ahead of Celebrini because he picked up three today with a goal and a couple of assists. And Connor McDavid had a couple of points today, so he and Macklin are tied for second with 36 points. But listen to these names. Oh, yeah, MacKinnon, Celebrini, McDavid, Bedard. Those are the top scorers in the league. So Macklin's right there.
3: Yeah, the league's in great hands with a lot of really impressive young hockey players. And Macklin certainly is not going to surprise anybody. You think about it every single night. Every team knows who the Sharks' best player is, and he doesn't disappoint.
1: There's been a lot of talk about the way he was yesterday when he picked up that extra minor for unsportsmanlike conduct, showing some of his emotion inside the penalty box. And a lot of people were talking about that and saying, hey, maybe he's got to turn that back a little bit. But the coach said, no, I think he should be passionate. I want him to do that. He'll learn exactly how to manage that himself.
3: I think you're exactly right, and I think Ryan gets it. I love the fact that he is going to allow his young star to figure it out. He realizes and trusts that he's going to learn from these experiences. And quite frankly, I think the referee in that instance needs to have a little bit thicker skin. I think that things get emotional. He wasn't berating him or embarrassing him in front of the crowd. He was upset and justifiably so. And sometimes the refs, it's a thankless job, but sometimes they have to take it. And I think they also have to take in consideration the time, the score, and the situation. It's a one-goal game in the third period, and he believed it was a questionable call. Because I'll take it a step further. If the game had gone into overtime, they would have been on the power play because of that call. And basically, you're essentially, they're losing the game because you, in my opinion, the referee was upset that he got mad at him. Well, get over it.
1: Referees have to have composure, too, is what you're saying, and that's exactly true. By the way, the one thing that Ryan Warsawski said that he disagreed with pretty vehemently was the placement of the faceoff at the end of the game. He thought it should have been outside the zone. Maybe you can go through that.
3: Yeah, I think that what they were determining, and I think what Vancouver was saying, because of the play ended up into the corner, they're wrong. And I agree with Ryan because what happened was Mario Ferraro took the puck from the where it was to the corner. There's no reason for their D to come in. And when the D from the offensive team come past the hash marks, the faceoff is then outside.
1: Well, that's the explanation, but that's not what happened on the ice. What did happen near the end of the game, though, relationship to Ferraro, was that he knew what time it was. He was killing the clock. He was not allowing Vancouver to come in and take the puck away and have a last-minute goal. He was just making sure the clock got closer to zero. And William Eklund says it's little things like that that are going to get the Sharks a lot of victories down the line.
5: For sure. I don't know if it's, for the regular audience, you don't see that maybe, but, some of those plays are the most important in the game, you know, coming out on the ice and doing the things that wins those games. It's so much more than just scoring goals and getting points. It's a lot of those things that, you know, that those guys have been doing great at. So, just a great job.
1: Eklund understands that you don't win every game in the National Hockey League, but that memory of the opening night against Vegas is one he wants back for his team.
5: You know, we want to win every game we play, so I feel like this is one of those games that, you know, San Jose and Vegas has always been a thing since they came into the league. So, you know, it's a big game for us, and it's going to be fun out there.
1: It's going to be a fun game tonight. The San Jose Sharks here at T-Mobile Arena against the Vegas Golden Knights for the second time this season. When we come back, Jamal Mayers will have the Toyota keys to the game next on the San Jose Sharks Audio Network.
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1: Here in Las Vegas, it's time for the keys to the game between the Sharks and the Vegas Golden Knights. And our keys are presented by Toyota, proud sponsor of San Jose Sharks hockey. Toyota, let's go places with the keys. We turn them over to Jamal.
3: And the first one for me is that you got to be disciplined. You must be disciplined. You're playing another team that's in the top 10 on the power play. They're eighth, in fact, in the entire league. You've got to be really smart. You took way too many penalties. Even though you got away with it, you can't be playing with fire and take that many penalties. The next one is play fast. Quick up, slash support through the neutral zone. You're playing against a team that is big. They're long. They're going to be in your face. And in order to play fast, we got to be predictable for each other and do exactly what Ryan Warsawski wants. Very little D to Ds. Quick up and get going into the offensive zone. And then lastly, battle to get to their net. You've got to find a way to get those second and third opportunities. And again, it's not going to be easy. They've got a big defensive core. They're all long. They're going to box you out. That's the type of defense that they play. They protect the middle of the ice extremely well, and they make it hard for you to earn that inside ice.
1: Those are the keys from Toyota, proud sponsor of the San Jose Sharks. Toyota, let's go places. We will come back and hear from people inside the Vegas side of the ice next on the San Jose Sharks Audio Network.
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1: Vegas lost 4-1 yesterday here at T-Mobile Arena against Montreal, and they are winless in four games. But it's no time to panic and no time to get frustrated, according to Bruce Cassidy, the head coach.
6: You don't want to get married to analytics and say, oh, well, we're winning that battle because the game's played on the ice. But you do have to look at the game after with the eye test, with, you know, what the actual result, and okay, so let's dig a little deeper in the numbers. The numbers have been pretty good. So the message is the numbers have been pretty good. Let's stick with it and bear down. I guess you'd say you got to bear down on those and make sure you don't give away a chance that might be a good one and not be ready to, you know, shoot the thing through the friggin' net if you have to, right? So there's a little bit of that. And the mindset is when those things don't go well, sometimes you need a lucky one. And we got one against Ottawa, right? We were playing pretty well, and Stoney's goes in off their foot. But where was he? He was around the front of the net. We put the play into the bumper, the one we want. We recovered a rebound. We tried to make a play, I think, to Pav. But because we were around there, we had the opportunity to get lucky, I guess. So that's the message. Like, stay inside and, you know, get a lucky one or two. And sometimes that's what gets you going. Don't turn down shots because, you know, we're due for one to go through some legs and off a leg and go in. So that's what we're trying to preach. We're a team that likes to look for the extra play. So, you know, that even when they're going in, we have to talk about that. So that's the message. And we can't get away from it. A lot of hockey left here. And this is not the home stand we've wanted in November. We've played some good road games to make up for some of that. And we're playing through a little bit of adversity, so it should make us stronger down the road. It should. So stick with it. You got to try to find the positives in things. And right now, that's the message. You know, and we're not that far off. We're a player two each game. Even the Montreal game, we had a really good start. If we score on that power play, bury one. I know it might be a different animal. They come down and get one. That's when you got to. That's when tonight, if that happens, we got to make sure. Hey, it's 1-0. We got to firm ourselves up here and make sure we're the better team till the next goal is scored. And so that's a little bit of the messaging too, what's going on now.
1: Well, that's the homily from head coach Bruce Cassidy to his charges inside the Vegas Golden Knights dressing room. And if you listen to that closely, you understand that they mean business, he means business, and the Sharks have got to mean business, which they apparently do. So, should be a great game. Let's find out what Ryan Warsawski is thinking about all of this as Coach's Chalkboard is coming up next after this message on the Sharks Audio Network.
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1: Welcome to Coach's Chalkboard. We're in Las Vegas. The San Jose Sharks, fresh off a victory against Vancouver, take on the Vegas Golden Knights. I'm Dan Rusinowski, along with Sharks head coach Ryan Warsawski. And I know you love getting the victory. I know you love the two power play goals. But was the best part of the game the way these guys stuck together when they were getting pushed back?
7: Yeah, for sure. And that's something that we've obviously just discussed a lot of sticking together. It's never going to be perfect. There's going to be times where things kind of go wrong or we don't get calls. And we've got to stick together and grind it out. And I thought we did a good job of that in the third period.
1: Managing the ice was important, too. The thing I'm thinking about is near the end of the game, Mario Ferraro holding it up against the boards, killing the clock, realizing what time it was.
7: Yeah.
1: Those are the little things that are getting better?
7: Yeah, for sure. We're starting to realize situations throughout the game, momentum shifts. I think our puck management has been a step in the right direction the last few games here. So that gives you a chance to play in the offensive zone as well. But I think, when we're in certain situations, the light's gone on here a little bit. So that was a good play by Mario to get numbers around it and eat the clock.
1: Best part of penalty killing often is the goaltending. And, of course, you've been getting great goaltending here in the month of November. But what about the rest of the penalty killing, what they're doing better?
7: Yeah, I think our structure is a lot more noticeable as far as we're not losing bodies outside the dots, and we're protecting inside ice, the dangerous ice. That's where goals are scored from. We're keeping our D, more stabilized at the net front, so we have more numbers around pucks and around dangerous areas of the ice. So it's been a lot better. As Doug Huda will say, we don't want to talk about it.
1: All right, we won't talk about it, but one thing I will say is that it seems like it's making your changes more efficient, that you're not getting caught on the ice.
7: Yeah, for sure, and it starts with, obviously, face-offs is an opportunity where we can win pucks and get them down ice. We had one where we kind of got our forward stuck out there for a little bit, but for the most part, we've been able to roll them over by getting clears, by winning more pucks, and that obviously eats more time off the power play.
1: So let's look ahead to this game against the Vegas Golden Knights. Obviously, of the early games when you weren't on your best game, this might have been the best game that you played, the very first game of the season, until the very end. Is this one of these nights, especially given looking at their numbers and seeing how a bunch of guys are dry in terms of scoring, this is a night you can't play with fire?
7: Yeah, 100%. We can't fuel them by being undisciplined. One with, putting them on the power play and getting their puck touches, and then our puck play through the neutral zone. And I think a big thing is playing above these guys. They want to get going. They have a really good middle lane drive on their rushes, making sure we're reading the rush and getting our numbers back, and executing what we want to do on our rush read. So this is a good hockey team. It's obviously a difficult place to play as far as the energy in the building, how loud it gets. So communication is going to be a big key in making sure we're closing and winning more pucks than we have here in the last few games.
1: Final factor is the fun factor. Do you enjoy these rivalry games with like LA and with Anaheim and now with Vegas? You're getting a good sense of it after all these years in San Jose now?
7: For sure, and you can even feel it. Some Shark fans walking over. I was walking over to the rink this morning. There's a lot of fans here that come over from the Bay Area, and they're excited. This is a big rivalry from years ago, and you can start to feel it come back, like we talked about against LA and these West Coast teams, and this will be a fun one tonight. Saturday night in Vegas, there's no place we'd rather be.
1: Me neither. Good luck.
7: Thanks, Dan.
1: And that's our Coach's Chalkboard show. Stand by for the Sharks and the Vegas Golden Knights, coming up next on the San Jose Sharks Audio Network.
0: Sharks warm-up has been brought to you by Hilton San Jose. Hilton for the stay. Now, stand by for San Jose Sharks hockey, coming up next on the San Jose Sharks Audio Network.

0: Celebrini moving in, shooting it. He scores! Mezza gets the game winner in overtime. Throws it in front. Palat the drive. Great save by Askarov. Plays the center to Foley. It's off the stick. Foley shoots. He scores!
1: This is San Jose Sharks Hockey. It's game time. 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

0: time for hockey here at T-Mobile Arena in Las Vegas, Nevada. I'm Dan Rusinowski along with Joel Mayers. Tonight, the San Jose Sharks meet the Vegas Golden Knights. 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Celebrate responsibly. Well, for the San Jose Sharks, we've got goaltender Alex Nedeljkovic in net to our left. On defense, it'll be a combination of Mario Ferraro and John Klingberg. And up front, it'll be Barkley Goodrow on the left wing side, Zach Ostapchuk at center, and former Vegas Golden Knight Ryan Reeves on the right wing.
1: Nice. And what's going to happen here? We've got Thomas Hertl at center with Alexander Holtz and Dorofeev. In the back end, they've got Zach Whitecloud and Noah Hanifin, and in goal, Carl Lindbom.
0: A lot of interplay between the players on the ice that are starting out. Referees tonight's game, Graham Skilneder and Jordan Samuels Thomas. The linesmen are Travis Toomey and C.J. Murray. Here we go. Game is underway. Sharks and Golden Knights meet for the second time this year. And right now in the neutral zone, Golden Knights have it with a tremendous push from the crowd. Pavel Dorofeev moves to the Sharks' line, looses on the check, lifted out by John Klingberg. That'll be short of icing, so Noah Hanifin is back to get it for the Knights. Swings it around to the near side, and there's Klingberg in deep in the offensive zone like a forward, forechecking it away from Alexander Holtz. Loose puck far side, though. Sharks don't want to get caught here. William Eklund sliding over and dropping it back to the blue line, and the Sharks are in command. Across the line, Klingberg exchanging passes, moving down very aggressively behind the Vegas net. He stick handles up the left wing boards, holds onto it. Loses on a stick check, and Vegas moves out 3-on-2 with Eklund, one of the guys back into the offensive zone. A chance for Houghton toward the net. Great defensive play by Liljegren to get his stick on him and slow it down. In front of the net, Nedeljkovic came out to challenge. Houghton turns, throws it back to the point man. It's Theodore on the right side, over to McNabb on the left. McNabb shoots, save made, smacked at there by Nedeljkovic, right on the rebound in front with his goalie stick, but the Sharks having trouble getting it out. Back behind the San Jose goal line, it's Klingberg flinging it around the boards. A good rush there for the puck. No icing because of the hustle by Adam Gaudette. And so Carl Lindbom in goal to our right made the stick stop. And that was a good end of a shift for Adam Gaudette, who had the game-winning goal on that play for the NHL Situation Room decided last night. Minute and a half gone by and a scoreless first. Action on both ends of the rink. Here's Jack Eichel, one of the best in the game. Feeds left winger Barbashev. Across the line, little drop pass there for Braden Bowman, but he misfired on the return feed, and so it's loose in the left corner. But Eichel grabs it. Centers in front, and Mukko Madulin, great defensive play, got his stick there against Barbashev as the Sharks clear it all the way down. No icing.
1: Yeah, you're going to be real tough to handle. Eichel, he's such a long body, strong on the puck, and so patient. Everything goes through him offensively.
0: Nothing to score. Here's Nick Leddy back in action after missing the last five games by coach's decision. Drops it out, but now he's going to have to play it again as the Golden Knights fire it back behind the San Jose net. Leddy, a smooth skater out of Minnesota, throwing it to the right side to Liljegren. He feeds it ahead. Colin Graf on the right wing tips into the offensive zone from center, and the Sharks are in there to forecheck with Kurashev going in along with Delandria. They kind of got tangled up with each other. That allows the Golden Knights to break out down the right. Here comes Kolasar into the slot. He's trying to feed it right out in front of a net, but he missed his man, and it goes off the corner boards. At the near side, Colton Siddonson's to the point. A quick slap shot from the right side there, right on goal by the defenseman Ben Hutton, and a good save there by Nedeljkovic, and he covers up.
1: Yeah, clearly the Vegas Golden Knights want to play with pace. They don't spend much time dusting it off. They go north to south very quickly, and with their heavy bodies and their defense are so big, so long, all the defense in their group, the smallest guy is 6'2", and they can all skate. They're going to be up. They're going to be pinching in the offensive zone. Really going to be incumbent on the Sharks to get pucks behind them, have slash support through the neutral zone, and get in on the forecheck.
0: Hertl, Dorofeev, and Holtz, the combination up front. Here's Dorofeev taking a Hertl pass, fanning on the puck as he tried to throw it to the net. Sharks got a break there as Ryan Reeves able to lift one out. Off of a Sharks glove hand of Barkley Goodrow, Vegas recovers at their own blue line. 16:58 to go, first period. No score here at T-Mobile. Moving in Holtz down the left wing side. He's cutting toward the net. Checked by Ostapchuk. Hertl steals. Sanders in front. And Holtz will take it, but he can't shoot. Went back to Theodore on the point. Cross ice McNabb. Vegas keeps it in. They're putting the pressure on. Ostapchuk, nice use of the stick, stopping a centering feed. The puck skips to the near boards, and Ostapchuk protects. It gets behind the goal line, and Klingberg is there to backhand off the left wing glass and get it out to center. And that's where Ryan Reeves spins at the bench of the Vegas Golden Knights and drives one all the way down. Line change for San Jose, 16-24 first period. Here come the Golden Knights, though, on the attack. Theodore, a massive puck handler, pivots and back skates away from a forechecking Wenberg, who's out there with William Eklund and Adam Gaudette. Vegas skating right to left. Here comes Brett Howden, eluding the check of Mukko Madulin's step up. Throws on the right wing side, dumped into the offensive zone in the right corner, and Gaudette does a really good job to get in the way of the other player, Brett Howden, without getting a penalty on him.
1: Yeah, real smart play to interfere with the forecheck.
0: Now it's on the point. Vegas keeps it in. It's Hanifin shooting it. It's tipped. It's knocked, not out. Here's a shot by Mitchell Miner toward the net, and it's a save made by Nedeljkovic. Rebound chipped out off the boards and glass. Sharks look for the change. The Wenberg line is coming off, and coming on is Macklin Celebrini along with Will Smith. They are joined on the left wing side by San Jose's Tyler Toffoli. He was cited by the coaching staff as having a really strong effort against Vancouver. Let's see what happens for this trio tonight. Celebrini forechecking against White Cloud. He gets the puck with help from Toffoli. Now it's White Cloud getting back, getting a piece of the puck, and Vegas is going to skate out with Eichel. Eichel lifts to center. Here's a play, Hanifin on the right for Eichel. In across the line, trying to make the move through Orlov, and Orlov got a skate in the puck, just deflected it enough, and the Sharks take over. Back the other way. Smith gets a drop from Celebrini. Drops to Orlov. Blast one on goal, and a save made by Lindbom. The rebound picked up, and Eichel will get it back to center.
1: Great entry by the Sharks. Good interchange and a good one-timer by Orlov.
0: A centering feed now by Eichel over to the far side of the ice, and Tomas Hertl, make that barbershop, pardon me, gets the shot on net. Save made there by Nedeljkovic. Nedeljkovic played the inboard carom and smacked the big goalie stick on the puck. It comes to the near boards and the Sharks gather it. No score in the first, but here's Delandria. He's got a lane. He's down the right. Across the line. Moves in. Shoots. Save made by Lindbom. Rebound comes right back the other way. A 3-on-2. Eichel leading the way. Coming in. Lead pass. Coming over to the left side. Theodore up ice. Tried to center it out in front for Bowman, but it was knocked away by a Sharks defensive stick. What action in the first period? 5:45 gone by in the first. No score. Sharks and Golden Knights. And everybody is on alert for both teams with a really good pace to this game. Back inside Sharks territory, Nedeljkovic out of his net, makes the play off to the left side, and Letty backhands it forward. Tip to the middle by Goodrow. Now here comes Ostapchuk, moving down the left. Across the line, makes the move on Korzak, turns, drops it back, Reeves the shot! That didn't miss by much from 35 feet out. Reeves a good body check at the near side, but Vegas is able to chip it out to center ice. That was a really good play by the Golden Knights. Now San Jose is throwing it back in. Vegas will take over there. Moving it out of the zone now. Golden Knights have it. Scott Sissons, make that Colton Sissons, not related. Throws into the offensive zone. Drop back behind the net, and the Sharks able to poke it back out to center. And Vegas will pick it up, and we've got a track meet going on. Golden Knights carry through center ice. Down the left wing side, across the line, Dorofiev. Tried to drop it back. Hertl, make that to... It was intercepted by Eklund, as the pass was intended for Hertl. He thought he was there, but it was Eklund who was calling for it. Sharks move back into the offensive zone. Liljegren, cross ice, kept in there by Orlov's flick of the stick. Winds up in the left corner, but Vegas has numbers over there. They dig one free, and picking it back up is former Shark Tomas Hertl, who moves away from his old friend William Eklund and drops it off to the left wing side. Vegas skates out. Hertl gets the headman pass up at the Sharks line and dumps in. He cuts back behind the San Jose goal. Pursued by Liljegren. Turns far boards. Throws it over to the left side. And the shot blocked there in front by Wenberg. The puck is rolling toward the net. And it's deflected wide by the goaltender Nedeljkovic. McNabb had that big bomb a moment ago. Feeds to the right side. And Dorofiev fans on the shot as the Sharks pick up the rebound and starts to move it out. What action? Good pass ahead. Got it over to Will Smith down the left wing. Moves in, shoots. He scores! Will Smith getting the long headman feed. The Sharks break out of the zone after some great defensive work. And Will Smith puts the Sharks in front 1-0 with 12:26 to go in the first.
1: Just a brilliant decision by Will Smith to leave the zone early. He noticed that Toffoli picked up the puck. Noticed that he wasn't going to need help. So he took off and left the zone, collects his puck going backwards, maintains control so he stays onside, and does a fantastic job collecting this puck, rolling around it, rolling his wrists, and going far side over the glove with a great shot. That's a goal scorer's goal.
0: Oh, boy, what a zone exit, too, by the Sharks with Toffoli getting that headman pass directly on the tape. They had great chemistry on that one, and Will Smith in his 100th National Hockey League game tonight comes up with his ninth goal of the season. 1-0 Sharks. The Celebrini line stays on. And here comes Will Smith getting another pass from Toffoli. He turns at the blue line. Lead pass for Celebrini. It's knocked away by McNabb. Here comes the Golden Knight attack the other way, but Eichel's got to stop at the blue line to gather the pass. He gains the zone. Such a strong player. Went back to the point. Shot by McNabb. Saved Nedeljkovic. Rebound. Bowman and Eichel couldn't get it. Ferraro does. Poked it up the boards, and Celebrini will just backhand it out to center. Sharks need to change quickly, but up the Golden Knights need to change too. That Eichel line wants to get off. And how about Eichel's line against Celebrini's line all night long?
1: Yeah, that's Bruce Cassidy's decision. As he trusts, obviously, Eichel, who's one of the best all-around centermen in the entire National Hockey League. He defends as well. Many people don't talk about how Jack Eichel can defend, and that's a good decision by Bruce Cassidy. But do you know that, our guy Celebrini is going to be up to the task, and he's definitely excited for that opportunity.
0: It's an exciting start so far. A Will Smith goal, his ninth of a season in his 100th NHL game, gives the Sharks the 1-0 lead. Puck was deflected out of play, so we've got a break in the action. This is the San Jose Sharks Audio Network.
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0: Great to have you with us here from Vegas' T-Mobile Arena. I'm Dan Rusinowski, along with Jamal Mayers. The Sharks have the 1-0 lead on the strength of a brilliant goal by Will Smith. It is his ninth of the season. Now he's got a goal-scoring streak after going goalless in the previous seven. And Tyler Toffoli with that primary assist, firing him the puck and giving him the opportunity to put it into the net. He got the main assist. Dmitry Orlov, his 14th assist of the year. And the Sharks with a 1-0 lead. Off the faceoff now in the Sharks zone. Howden's in forechecking, along with Mitchell Marner. They dig it free, but the Sharks, Delandria picked it up. Now to Graf. Tried to flip it off to the right for a breaking Kurashev, but that's a good defensive reaction by Ben Hutton to knock it away. Hutton's back in his own zone to get it now. He's being forechecked there by Delandria. Giveaway, and now it's Graf over to left side, and Kurashev had a great chance from the left circle. You can hear it ring off the back of the glass behind the boards in behind the net. Unfortunately, he didn't put it on goal. In the right corner now, Delandria. This line looks really solid right now. Delandria with a lot of energy in the middle, digging it free. Kaiden Korzak on defense, though, will grab it, throw it behind the net to his partner, Hutton. And now, over the far corner, good forecheck again there by the Sharks as Colin Graf and Kurashev get in there. Delandria is on his way back to the bench on a change, but that delayed enough time to get the first guy out. And it's Wenberg. As now it's icing coming up against Vegas. They probably are due for a change too here, Jamal, so the Sharks can get the rest of that Wenberg line out there and get started.
1: Yeah, and this is a really good shift. You've got your third line, obviously, with Delandria matched up against their second line, Howden, with Marner and Stone, who are really good offensively. If you can allow them and force them to play and defend, it really helps. And anytime you have an opportunity to change in the offensive zone, as they were able to do, is a bonus for the Sharks.
0: Off the draw, here's Eklund trying the wrist shot on the left side as he stick handles with it after the faceoff win. It's blocked. Grabbed there by Korzak, flips it ahead, and Cole Reinhart, defensive forward, is able to angle one out just enough time to get the forward line change here for Vegas. Sharks skating left to right with a 1-0 lead. The goal, Smith's ninth from Toffoli and Orlov at 7:34. 10:04 left on the clock now as it continues to tick in the first period. Intense action here in Vegas as Cole Reinhart on the far side of the ice is able to knock one around the pinch of Letty, but Mukka Madulin put his head down, got back there, and smoothly skated away there from Keegan Kolasar. Couldn't quite clear it out, but now Wenberg does. Eklund hanging out at center, grabs the puck from the red line, shoots one all the way down, and the Sharks will get the line change going here as onto the ice steps the Celebrini line once again with Tyler Toffoli. Back on defense, it's Ferraro, along with Klingberg, who got knocked down but gets back up and wins a battle near boards. Will Smith whips it rink wide. Tried to set it up to Toffoli. He reached out, couldn't quite get it with a stick, and that results in an icing call against San Jose.
1: Just a little bit of a miscommunication there. Will Smith had more time than he thought along the boards. Tough position that simply requires a lot of communication, letting him know he had time. And once he knows that, he can get his feet moving a little bit versus making that pass standing still.
0: Well, we thought this might be an old-time hockey game when the Sharks hit the ice without any helmets on for the warm-up. And as predicted by your friendly neighborhood color commentator that was instigated undoubtedly by Ryan Reeves, the former Golden Knight. Off the faceoff now, picked back up and pushed out by Celebrini. That's a good effort by Celebrini in his defensive zone, and now he's getting back. Vegas gains the zone, but a good little play by Klingberg tips it away from Eichel. They battle for it on the near boards. Eichel wins it in the slot. Barbashev, a screenshot in front with Bowman in front, and that's knocked aside off of Bowman and Nedeljkovic. Boy, that was an effective play by Eichel to get it to the middle and get that shot toward the goal. Sharks need a line change now. 8:54 to go, first period. San Jose 1 and Vegas nothing here at T-Mobile Arena. The Sharks putting out the tied Delandria line, and the Eichel line is on for Vegas. Barbashev down the right, crossed the line. Tried to put it over to Eichel, but it hit traffic. Back now, Korzak, rink wide for Eichel. Eichel has it, twists, turns on Delandria, flips it back to the point, now to Hutton, now to the far side to Caden Korzak. Back now, Hutton, Eichel near side. It's almost like he's quarterbacking a power play. Eichel, stick handling up, brilliant keep in, throws it toward the net. That didn't miss by much, it just went wide, and I'm not sure whether Nedeljkovic saw it or not until the last second. Here come the Sharks the other way. Veering to the middle of the ice, Kurashev, stick handling, shooting! He was looking for a little deflection there by Delandria, but didn't quite put it on the stick. Now it's loose far boards. Here's Vegas with the puck. Bowman at center, just gets to the red line, makes sure he's there, and shoots all the way down for Vegas. Both teams making changes now with 8 minutes to go in the first, and the Sharks leading 1-0. Fed to center ice, tipped forward by the Sharks. Back inside the Vegas zone, left side of the goaltender Lindbom. Behind the goal line now, it's grabbed by Hanifin. Sends it around the boards. And behind the net, there's a good forecheck by the Sharks, getting a piece of Zach Whitecloud, but Vegas held their ground, and it was deflected by Hanifin far side. Good job by Reeves to put it over there, and now it's dumped in deep by the Sharks. This fourth line is causing all kinds of havoc as Ryan Reeves drills his man on the far side of the ice, and the crowd responds. Now it's Barkley Goodrow trying to work it free, but a loose puck behind the Vegas net picked up by Hanifin. He shoots one all the way down, and this will be icing as Mukko Badulin made sure he got back to get there ahead of Dorofeev to get that call.
1: Been really impressed with the play of both the bottom six lines for the Sharks. The Delandria line and the Ostapchuk line have just got up. They forced two icings. They've created offensive zone time. They've created opportunities, getting pucks to the net. And most importantly, they've been physical. You knew this was going to be a physical game against a team in the Vegas Golden Knights, and they've stepped up.
0: Faceoff off to the right side of Carl Lindbom, the goaltender for the Vegas Golden Knights. And Vegas wins the draw. They shoot one down. No icing, so Nedeljkovic comes out, makes the stick stop to the right of his goal, and leaves it there for Nick Leddy. Leddy's a good skater. Gets out to the red line. Nice backhand pass to Wennberg down the left wing side. And Wennberg guns it around the boards and shot toward the net from the right wing side, right on by Gaudette. That was an alert save by Lindbom behind the goal line. Eklund fights for it. Works it loose now. Gaudette back for Eklund behind the goal line. Twists and turns there against McNabb. He stick handles to an open spot left corner. Feeds it back to the point man, and it goes to Mukko Badulin for a drive. But Mitchell Marner got a piece of that and knocked it away. Marner's looking for the pass out of the zone, but a good job by Leddy gets in the way. He turns to the red line, bumped by Mark Stone, but he shoots one in, and the Sharks make the defensive change as the play goes deep to the Vegas end. Klingberg's in the slot. He's looking for a pass. Has to move to the left circle. Goes down low behind the net. Stick handling there. It's Eklund. Whips it near side. Wennberg there. Wennberg protecting the puck. He turns counterclockwise away from Howden. Moves a backhand pass across the ice to Klingberg, who wanted it there for several seconds. Klingberg can't keep it in, though. He's forced out of the zone, and he turns. Made the move on Stone. It's a good job by Stone there to force him out.
1: It was. Well, a great job by Klingberg not to turn it over either.
0: That's right. Klingberg kept it. Will Smith on the ice shoots one in. Toffoli gets it around the far boards, and unfortunately it goes off of Smith's stick. Dump forward. Ferraro back there. Moving in Sissons, trying to center it out in front. Knocked away by Smith, but it went right back to the point, and a shot right on. Taken by Whitecloud, is turned aside by Nedeljkovic. 5:41 to go. Period number one. End-to-end action here in Las Vegas. As the Golden Knights gain the offensive zone, Kolasar slips away from Ferraro's first checking attempt. Then he gets bodied into the boards and has to kick it around the near side. Howden is sneaking in from the point. He has it now on the left side. Throws to the right side. Whitecloud gets a return feed. Now it's Howden. Oh, the shot by Hanifin. Just deflected wide of the goal. Loose puck behind the net. The Sissons line goes in, but the Sharks able to angle it forward. And Ferraro puts it all the way down. That'll be icing against San Jose, and I can take a little breath here for a second.
1: Yeah, nonstop action. Obviously, that line is a really good, effective fourth line for the Vegas Golden Knights. And they had the Sharks hemmed in. And unfortunately, you've got a tired bunch there, especially defending-wise. Toffoli leaning over. Alex Stiff leaning over. Mario Ferraro is the only one who looks like he's got any energy. I'm going to have to get this puck out of the zone.
0: Faceoff dropped left side of the Sharks' goal. A bouncing puck. Eichel, great effort to keep it in, but he's checked by Celebrini. The puck skips out. Ferraro sends it back into the pile on the far boards. A fight for it. Bowman against Ferraro. Ferraro swings at it, but Eichel reached in, snagged the puck, and rims it around. Kept in by McNabb. Down to 4:50 to go, first period. Out in front of the net, chance for Bowman. Lost it. Now it's turned over there by Barbashev, and Smith deflected it out to center. Neutral zone play. Nice job by Celebrini to steal. He's down the right wing side. He's got a man breaking for the net in Kurashev. But that's a brilliant job by Theodore to take away the space that Celebrini thought he would have to get that puck to Kurashev in front. Okay, back inside the Vegas zone. Ben Hutton back to get it. Watched by a forechecking Graf as the Sharks complete the line change. 1-0 San Jose leading it. Kurashev applies some pressure there. But the puck goes into the Sharks zone. Orloff near side feed. Oh boy, Vegas intercepts and centers. But Ty Dellandrea gets back to the middle of the ice and deflects the play away from an on-rushing Dorofeev, who would have been all alone in front had he gotten that clean lead. Vegas keeps it in. 4 minutes to go in the period. Shot there by Hutton. Tipped by Hertl in front. Just wide of the goal. Hertl grabs on the right wing half boards. He stick handles. He throws it back to Hutton, who throws to the middle of the ice. It's Dorofeev trying to get it. Hertl shoots and scores! A broken play. Tomas Hertl, who had no points in his last three games and only one goal in his previous seven, will bang it in against his former team. That ties the score 1-1 at 16-13 of this first period.
1: Yeah, unfortunately, you said it was a little bit of a broken play as you've got Dellandrea and a couple other guys standing there in the middle of the slot that had an opportunity to get that puck out of harm's way. Unfortunately, they kind of bumped into each other and Dellandrea kind of gets in the way and Orlov's on the wrong side of the puck. And unfortunately, they're unable to find that. What happened earlier was Orlov's player ended up closer to the blue line and he ended up a little bit higher than he would have liked. And unable to come back to the slot and help out.
0: Well, time of that goal, 16 minutes and 13 seconds for Tomas Hertl of the Vegas Golden Knights. That is his 10th goal of the season, but as I mentioned, he only had one goal in his previous seven games. So a little extra fist pump for Hertl. Of course, it helped that it went up against his former team. A goal for the Sharks by Will Smith. A goal for the Vegas Golden Knights by Tomas Hertl.
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1: Which they've started extremely well. Got in on the forecheck. A stop check has really proven that he's pretty decent, efficient, proficient at taking faceoffs as well.
2: That's for sure. It's one of Ostapchuk's strengths that was cited when he was acquired from Ottawa in the trade that sent Fabian Zetterlin over to the Senators. Ostapchuk gets the puck and pokes one into the offensive zone. Now it's Reeves into forecheck. Nice play back to the point. Letty backskates, shoots! And that is stopped by Carl Lindbom. It looks pretty calm in the nets, given the fact that tonight is only his seventh National Hockey League start.
1: Yeah, he has looked pretty good. I mean, not knowing much about him, he's typical, not a very big guy, but square to the shooter and able to make that save. And really good job by the Sharks fourth line, getting in on the forecheck of Ostapchuk. Does a great job getting in there, poking that puck free, and then Ryan Reeves is right on top of their guys, gets that puck to the point. Nick Leddy doesn't waste any time getting to the middle of the ice, gets that shot on goal.
2: Lindbom played 36 games last year in Henderson of the AHL and won 18 games, but he played 3 years with William Eklund in the Djurgården system in Sweden. Alexander Holtz also on this Vegas roster, part of that Djurgården system, and he and William Eklund know each other very, very well. There's Gaudette in the faceoff circle. Puck dropped. It's in front of a net, but unfortunately, Eklund knocked off the play there, and so Vegas is able to get control, and Zach Whitecloud, bumped there by Gaudette, pushes it forward. Vegas is on it. They're up to the Sharks line. That's Noah Hanifin, who guns it in. Playing it around the near boards was Nedeljkovic, the goaltender. And now a nice stick lift by Eklund got Hanifin knocked off it. And San Jose goes to the attack. Gaudette, lead pass there. Trying to get behind the defense intended for Wennberg. Knocked away. Loose in front of the net. Kicked out there. Unfortunately, the wrong direction by Eklund. He was trying to go over to Wennberg, who was off to his right with his back to the goal. But unfortunately, they weren't able to negotiate contact. Instead, Eklund is in forechecking against Whitecloud. Nice puck win. Got it to Wennberg. Back to the point, Letty. Cross ice. Mukhamadulin in the drive. That is blocked by traffic in front. Couple of good forechecking maneuvers by the Sharks on all of the lines as they change the lines. Here's Smith across the line. Fires a Celebrini pass on goal from the right wing. Relatively routine save there by Carl Lindbom with 2:13 to play in this first period. We've had a lot of action today.
1: Yeah, and you know what? Little things that impressed me about Macklin Celebrini. You know that he's aware and watching the game, because when he just jumped on the ice, he sprints to the middle of the ice because he's watching the game. He's not just, surprised that it's his turn. He is aware of where his guy he's changing for is. Jumps on the ice, sprints across to where the far blue line, gets a centering pass, kicks it out wide. He's constantly aware of what's going on.
2: A break in the action. 1-1 the score. 2:13 to go. First period in Las Vegas. This is the San Jose Sharks Audio Network. Faceoff coming up deep inside the Vegas Golden Knights end of the ice to the left side of young goaltender Carl Lindbom in his seventh NHL game. Will Smith just won the faceoff. Mukhamadulin moves down the boards, trying to turn and go back to Macklin Celebrini. And that was a good defensive play by Marner. Then Marner runs into Will Smith. Both tumble to the ice, but the Knights able to break out. And here they come to the Sharks line now. Howden loses on the check to Celebrini. Brilliant job by Macklin there on the far boards to get his body and his stick in the way. But the Sharks can't clear. Marner back on his feet. Cuts back behind the Sharks. Net centers it. And it's fired wide by Theodore. That didn't miss by very much. Vegas gets shots away very quickly, and Theodore, one of the masters at it, throws one toward the goal, gets onto a Shark stick, and bounces away. Mukhamadulin able to backhand down the ice. Would it be icing? Yes. They're going to have to stay out there. Sharks would have liked to have changed players here, but unfortunately, because of that icing, they're not able to do it. And Macklin Celebrini right away going over to his teammates to talk about how they're going to get configured for this faceoff.
1: Yeah, it definitely needs to be a little bit better communication here as well. Especially when you're tired, got to find a way to, even another icing is okay. What I mean by that is it's more time to catch your breath.
2: Celebrini goes against Eichel. Eichel wins the draw for Vegas. 1-1 the score. A big collision. Three players drop to the ice as Whitecloud shoots, and that's a glove save by Nedeljkovic, and he hangs on, and now the Sharks can get the matchups on the ice that they want.
1: Yeah, and Tyler Toffoli is not happy.

0: Tries to get out to the point, and he gets picked. Absolutely picked and knocked down, which is clearly interference. Having a little discussion with the referee behind the play. Talking to Graham Skillitzer.
1: You know what it is? I think that Eichel kind of ran into him with Barbashev kind of hanging on to him. So that kind of combination kept him from getting out there.
0: Well, they do the accidentally on purpose, yep. Interference. So referees need to be wise to that. At least give them a warning.
1: Eichel's out of the circle. He's
0: this configuration makes it a little bit more difficult. Sorry. Is that when you put Eichel behind you in the middle of the ice, now the Sharks had to make the adjustment.
1: And they win the draw. At least they get it back. Nice job there first by Wennberg to get the puck back. Then Orlov to knock it free. Now Wennberg with the puck moves across the blue line with speed. He's into the zone. Thought about going back to the point, but gets it deep instead. The right thing to do with a minute 10 to go in the period. Vegas able to clear. Orlov back to get it. Orlov sends off the boards. Gaudette. Lead pass up the left. There's Wennberg on the left wing gaining the zone. Checked by Eichel. Put it through his legs. Gets a chip back. And now on the point. Liljegren in the drive. Stick save. Made by the challenge of Lindbaum, and he deflected it over the glass with now less than a minute to play in this first period, and the game tied 1-1.
0: And an opportunity here for the Sharks, electing to go with what is effectively their third line, who's been good. Kirscher's been all over the puck. Delandria's been effective, being physical, responsible defensively. And it's unfortunate that they got scored on, but an opportunity here with a minute left to get that one back.
1: Good to see the coaches showing confidence in them at this point. As off the draw, Sharks win it. On the point, Klingberg holds it, shoots it, save, rebound in front. Oh, such a close call for both Delandria and Kurashev, but they couldn't get the play. Instead, Dorofeev comes to center ice with Kurashev madly getting back to bump him off the puck. Sharks head man it, Delandria chasing. He slips against Korzak along the boards and holds it, gets it deep. Back behind the goal line. 30 seconds to go in the period. Sharks get it back to Ferraro on the point. He shoots wide of the goal. Captain Klingberg puts it off the boards to Graf. Graf sends it in deep off the end board, but it didn't have a lot of steam on that. Kurashev, good defensive play, got it over to Delandria from behind the goal. He rams it around, and it's kept in by Ferraro on the point. Total rim around. Klingberg tried the shot. Blocked by the stick of Dorofeev. 10 seconds to go in the first period, and the puck stays in the Vegas zone. A very impressive 20 minutes in that regard as now Kurashev shoots at the three-second mark. Knocked aside by Lindbaum, and the final 3 seconds tick off, and that's it for the first period. But a very strong 20 minutes. In spite of giving up that one goal that tied it up in a broken play, the Sharks were aggressive, they were on their toes, and the last minute of this first period, Jamal, was in the Vegas zone.
0: Yeah, and they did a really good job of working to get above, meaning the forwards allowing their D to be aggressive, especially on the strong side, and that allowed plays to be sustained in the offensive zone, and there was a predictability to their game. It was simple, getting pucks and bodies to the net. They did that. They have to continue to do much of that, more of that in the second and third.
1: Will Smith and Tomas Hertl have traded goals as the shots on goal were 9-7 in favor of Vegas. It's 1-1 at the end of one. Back with a guest from the dressing room next on the San Jose Sharks Audio Network. It's an exciting game played as usual between the San Jose Sharks and the Vegas Golden Knights. Tonight at T-Mobile Arena in the first period, the score is all even at 1. Tyler Toffoli assisted on the goal scored by Will Smith with a brilliant pass up the ice. Good chemistry and communication between those guys. And here he is in our intermission from the Sharks dressing room, Tyler Toffoli with Jamal.
0: Hey, Tyler, you talk about the goal, the Will Smith goal. Really smart play by him to leave the zone early. He knew that you had a little bit of space there. But talk about his awareness offensively and ability to create that play as well.
2: Yeah, it almost kind of happened the shift before. And he just kind of put it in my ear that whenever I get that and I have a little bit of time, he's going to be going. And fortunate enough that it happened literally the next shift.
0: Yeah, and you guys are doing a tremendous job in the forecheck and reloading and allowing your D to be aggressive on the strong side. Is that something that you guys talked about?
2: Yeah, I mean, I think that's one of our best things. When we're playing well, our forecheck does a really good job, and I think we've been doing a pretty good job. I think our line can do a little bit better, get some more ozone, and work from there.
0: It looked like one of the defensive zone faceoffs, you got picked there, and you looked a little bit upset. I thought you got picked, should have been a penalty. What was the referee saying?
2: Yeah, I mean, I thought I got high stuck, but, I mean, it is what it is, and just got to keep playing.
0: All right, keep her going. Good luck in the rest of the game.
2: Thank you.
0: All right, you're listening to the Sharks Audio Network. It's 1-1 after one.
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1: I'm Dan Wisnowski along with Jamal Mayers. Great to have you with us back here in Vegas. Time for the second period. Sharks 1, Vegas 1. Shots on goal 9-7 in favor of the Golden Knights. No penalties in the first period, so I think the Sharks got the Jamal Mayers memo.
0: Well, you know, I think they ended up having to kill, what, 5 or 6 penalties last night?
1: Yeah, it was too many.
0: It's just too many, and I know it's been really good for them, but not a formula for success. And
1: turned out to be an 0-for-8 total on the power play, technically, last night against Vancouver, or yesterday afternoon, and that's something they absolutely have to avoid here. So far they have. Off the faceoff, though, here comes Vegas on the attack, starting out with a hurdle line hurdle. Holtz and Dorofeev up front, and the Sharks countering with Zach Ostapchuk, Ryan Reeves, and Barkley Goodrow. That trio send it on net. Save made there by Lindbaum, who's in goal to our left in the second. Reeves in forechecking, just manhandling White Cloud on the play, but it came around the boards, and Vegas's Hanifin shot it out.
0: Oh, he just absolutely bench-pressed him.
1: Unbelievable. Just kind of leaned on him, and he was gone.
0: That was great.
1: Moving into forecheck again against the Golden Knights was Goodrow, putting the hit on Hanifin to slow him down a bit. The Sharks get the Celebrini line on the ice, and here comes Hurdle to center. Lead on the left, moving in Dorofeev trying the shot. That hit a stick and went just wide of the San Jose net. Here come the Sharks down the left, led by Celebrini. Moving into the corner, centering for Smith. He tees up, toe drags, and just missed the net with a hard wrist shot from inside the left wing faceoff circle. Boy, that would have been a thing of beauty if that went on goal.
0: Folks, I don't know how to explain it. There was no room to make that pass. There was no room to shoot that puck. They both managed that and make it happen.
1: 1-1 the score here early in the second period. Sharks angle it forward, but we get a whistle.
3: Ladies and gentlemen.
1: And stoppage of play. 1 minute, 10 seconds gone by in the second period. Linesman talking about where they're going to place the faceoff here. And the Sharks have the Wenberg line out there. Wenberg, Gaudette, and Eklund up front. Back on defense, Orloff and Liljegren. And the Golden Knights going with the Jack Eichel line. So it's interesting. He's got this line setting up with Gaudette going into the circle against Eichel. And Gaudette wins it. Dead up ice now on the left wing side. Eklund across the line, offside the call. Interesting, that little face-off matchup was Gaudette for the Sharks and Eichel for the Golden Knights, both Massachusetts products. I was talking to Will Smith. He works out with Jack Eichel in the summertime, and they all know Connor Garland last night from Vancouver. So they were particularly enjoying the fact that Colin Graf, also from Massachusetts, had the advantage against Garland in that play. And Smitty told me today, he says he'd like to get a couple of advantages against Eichel.
0: There you go. Kind of like that competitiveness.
1: Something to brag about in the summer when you're working out. But Eichel has that on his mind, too. Leads the attack out for Vegas. Lead pass into the middle. It's a great move to the riddle of the ice and a backhand shot by Theodore. Right on goal. Save made there by a very calm Alex Nedeljkovic. But a penalty is coming up to the Sharks because of the great skating and maneuvering by Shea Theodore.
4: Yeah, penalty Shea. 9, 2 minutes for all.
0: Shea Theodore is not only one of the best defending defensemen, but he's obviously a tremendous skater as well. And he created something absolutely out of nothing there as he splits the D, Wenberg being one of those, and backhands it in. It actually ends up behind Nedeljkovic. And fortunately, Wenberg was there to sweep it away.
1: Orloff is the penalized player who was one-on-one against Theodore. So he's taking the first penalty of this game here in the second period. At the 1:34 mark, 1-1 the score. Vegas, a very good power play team. They put it back behind the Sharks' net. Liljegren defending. Bodies up his man, Eichel, but Eichel worked it free. Marner on the left point, being checked by Delandria. He gets a stick free, though, for Vegas and gives to Eichel on the left boards. Behind the net now. It's centered in front for Hurdle off his stick. They were trying to set up Tomas for another chance in front like he scored the first one, even strength.
0: Similarly to the Toronto Maple Leafs, when Mitch Marner was there last year, this is 5 forwards on their first power play unit.
1: Mark Stone, who was a point in every game he's played this year, is out there as one of them. Marner's on the right point with the puck. Goes to Eichel on the right side. Fakes the drop. Now stick handles into the corner for Vegas. Cuts back behind the Sharks' net. Flips far boards. Sent back to the right point. There's Marner holding it, holding it, shooting it. Just wide with Stone looking for a tip in front. Stone's behind the goal line. He's got the pass from Eichel. Gives it back to Jack Eichel. Throws to Hurdle. Turns. Shoots. Fires from the slot wide off the end board. Held in by Stone and Eichel. Back to Marner. Back to Eichel on the left circle. He's influenced there by Delandria, but it's into the corner. A centering attempt by Stone, blocked by a diving Sharks defensive player. San Jose tries to clear Cannot, kept in there by the stick of Eichel. Now Eichel goes back over to the right side of the Sharks zone, and Marner takes it there on the point. He'll exchange now with Dorofia. Now with Eichel. Now back to Eichel. Off the stick of Delandria, but Eichel regains. Side of the net feed now over to Stone, who backskates behind the goal line. Nowhere to go in front. Goes to Eichel. Now to Stone in front. Hurdle. The shot. And I think that Nedeljkovic got a piece of that with his stick. That's a spectacular save. Down to 15 seconds left in the Vegas power play. Vegas methodical here. Marner the shot. Save. Pad stop there by Nedeljkovic. The Sharks scramble for the rebound, but Ferraro and Nedeljkovic can't pop it out of the zone. Now it's held in. One last chance for Marner. Moving in. Can't shoot it. Fed it to the corner. Now back to the point. Penalties over. Eichel the drive. That hits some iron and ricocheted away. Held in now by the Vegas Golden Knights. Sharks are back to even strength, but this is a tired group. It's Delandria trying to chip it out of the zone. Can't do it. Finally, Ferraro will use the legs to get it out of the zone. He moves to his left, throws to his right, lifts one in the air. Colin Graff at the blue line wanted it, but Mark Stone blocked it and knocked it down. Lead pass, Hannafin down the right. Tries the shot in the zone entry, blocked by Ferraro, finished his check, and now Celebrini getting into the act. He'll exchange passes and race to center. Celebrini across the line, one on three. Across the line, drop pass. Smith, the shot, save! What a stop by Lindbaum, and what a setup by Celebrini to Smith. Rebound to the backside of the Vegas goal. Golden Knights have it. White Cloud clears it out. And on the left wing side, it's Barbashev moving in. An angle play in front of a goal is just wide for Brett Howden. Celebrini got the rebound, bouncing down the left. He's across the line, veering to his right. Tried to backhand it through traffic, could not get it to Mukko Madulin, who was up ice. But the Vegas Golden Knights deflect it back to the Sharks line, and San Jose's on it again. Vegas shoots it down. This could be icing against the Golden Knights, and it is. And wow, what a shift for the Celebrini line, and what simpatico with Will Smith again.
0: Yeah, they're just really magical on the entry, their ability to create something off the rush. And the funny thing is that Vegas had numbers defensively. It didn't matter. The way that they attacked the defender on the near side and rolled off each other with the intention to give it back, and that kickback can't be defended. It's because of the speed of Macklin that pushed the D back.
1: Also, the calmness of Smith to accept the pass and make the play after he got it, too. Both of those things involved, but Macklin Celebrini just dazzling everybody on that last one. Face off right side of the Vegas goal. Howden beats Wennberg to the draw this time. And Theodore takes a long pass up ice, but Barbashev deflects it to his own bench. And so we get a stoppage with 4:50 gone by in this second period. A 1-1 score. There's only been one penalty in the game. Dmitry Orlov off for hooking, but that penalty ended without a goal against. After this game, the Sharks will travel home on Monday. We've got a broadcast at 6:30 Pacific time against the Utah Mammoth. Mammoth lost today by the score of 1-0. So technically, if the Sharks can get a win, especially in regulation, they can vault ahead and move closer to playoff positioning. In fact, they would be in the playoff positioning if they can get a win in regulation. But it's a long way to go before we can even think about that, as it's 1-1 here in the second. Nedeljkovic behind his net, spins it around himself. Theodore keeps it in for Vegas, dumps behind the goal line. Orlov, what a brilliant job. One against two, tipped it around two offensive forecheckers, and the Sharks break out. Up the right wing side, Gaudette on the ice with Eklund and with Wennberg. Eklund in the forecheck, puts the hit on his man behind the goal after the dump in by Gaudette. And now it's Wennberg digging it free from McNabb. Backhands to the point. Orlov, the screenshot wide, just barely. Overskating it though, Klingberg, pardon me. 2-on-1, 3-on-1 for Vegas. And the shot to the net by Kolasar. Save! Rebound! Score!

0: Well, Vegas takes the 2-1 lead at 5:36 of the second period. And that was on a rush up the ice by Kolesar down the left. He got the shot to the net. Unfortunately, Nedeljkovic couldn't hang on to it. It kind of trickled underneath him. And the center on this line, Colton Sissons, driving the goal, got underneath the Sharks' defense and was able to jam that one in. So it'd be Sissons who gets credit for the goal to put Vegas in front 2-1.
1: Yeah, and unfortunately, the Sharks didn't have anyone recovering for Klingberg. Whether or not he missed the puck or not, there needs to be a third guy high in that position.
0: Goal number one for Colton Sissons on that play. Kolesar will get the primary assist, and we'll see if they award another. Time of the goal, 5:36, second period. Sent all the way down the ice by San Jose, and it is icing, and so the challenge has been issued now by the Vegas Golden Knights, and the Sharks have to respond.
1: Yeah, they do, and Ryan Wierzowski electing to go with his fourth line. A massive task here for them, obviously, up against the hurdle line. And they just end up icing here, so really got to get this puck out of the defensive zone.
0: Faceoff dropped, and Hurdle pokes it to himself, left wing corner of the Shark zone. The former Shark, who has a goal today, checked by Ostapchuk. Send it up the far boards. Now it's off a skate. Dorofeev puts to the point. Hut in the drive with Hurdle in front. That is a big save by Nedeljkovic. Hurdle had his stick down and could have deflected that with Ostapchuk defending. But boy, that was a battle all the way to the front of the net. And Nedeljkovic held onto it.
1: Yeah, it was a really good job by Nedeljkovic not to allow a rebound, because Hurdle did get inside possession on Ostapchuk.
0: Unfortunately, John Klingberg fell down, and so the Vegas Golden Knights had a major odd man rush. Colton Sissons ends up with his first from Kolesar and Reinhardt at 5:36 of the second. It's a 2-1 Vegas lead with 6:10 gone by in this middle frame. We'll be right back on the San Jose Sharks Audio Network. Vegas 2, the Sharks 1. 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Pretty easy to remember. Go there. Off the faceoff, 2-1 Vegas. Golden Knights get the draw in the Sharks zone. They dump a shot toward the net. That was by Ben Hutton, but it whistles wide. Rebound far boards. Brett Howden keeps in, although he's being hounded by the Sharks' Mukko Madulin. The puck is loose back behind the Sharks' net, and Stone and Mukko Madulin get together. Mukko Madulin, a good body check, but Stone got it back to the point. Howden knocked down in front. Here comes a shot by Korzak from the right side, and a short side save made there by Nedeljkovic. Mukko Madulin now being pursued by Howden. Put into the boards. Work free by Mitchell Marner. Marner, the former Maple Leaf, throws it back to the point. There's Hutton. Loses on the stick check. Good effort there by the Sharks. Colin Graf. How many times has he done some just good little subtle things in his young NHL career? Vegas moves in. Marner, stick handling. Behind the net, trouble. Score!

0: Mitch Marner has not scored in his last 11 games. And he basically fooled Nedeljkovic, who came a little bit out of the net. He curled behind the goal line as it was forced to the outside. And Nedeljkovic might have gotten tangled a bit with Luka Madulin trying to get back into position. But Marner, so quick with the stick, able to tuck it in. And it is 3-1 Vegas.
1: I think it was the fact that he made it look like he was going to shoot it. He looked like he was going to shoot it, and that brought Nedeljkovic out to really take away the angle. And because he had a little bit of speed going, he was able to go there. I think his intention the entire time was to wrap that around.
0: Well, he did it successfully. Mitchell Marner's 11-game goalless drought is over, and Vegas has a 3-1 lead. Sharks move back to the blue line off the faceoff, but they get called on the offside. This is where your composure is going to get tested, too, because this is a loud building. It's intense, and Vegas feeds off of that energy.
1: Yeah, they do. Right now, it's about responding, and obviously, this is the push of the Knights, and you've got to find a way to get back control of the momentum of this game right now.
0: Faceoff dropped. Vegas has it. They lead 3-1. Long feed up the middle, tipped by Barbashev into the offensive zone. Orlov back to get it, lost it. Overskating it, Barbashev, and Will Smith grabs it, and he looks for Celebrini. But that's a good step up. Good defensive play by Jack Eichel to pivot and deflect that pass intended for Macklin. Instead, Eichel has it on the right boards. Loses on the check to Orlov. Toffoli and Liljegren send it forward, and Will Smith on the right wing side dumps in. Sharks trailing 3-1 here. They're being outshot 14-9 by Vegas as we are just about halfway through this game. There's still a long way to go. At the Vegas blue line, falling down to the ice there with Celebrini trying to check Eichel. Eichel scoots away. He's down the right. He's across the Sharks line. He moves away from a check of Orlov and rims it around. Now he lets the pass go, but Orlov intercepts it, and he just shovels one clear. But this will be icing against the Sharks as it goes all the way across the Vegas goal line. And play is blown dead. I want to remind everybody, our next exciting broadcast of Sharks Hockey will be on Monday. Jamal and I will be on the air from SAP Center at 6:30 as the Utah Mammoth are coming to town. You know, every single Sharks game is on the air. All you have to do is grab the Sharks Plus SAP Center app, open it up, hit the live or listen button, and you can pipe us into your car with Bluetooth technology. It is that simple, and it's 24 hours a day. All Sharks, all the time. Here comes San Jose down the left, led by Wennberg into the offensive zone. Cuts back behind the net, cruises over, gets it back to the point. The shot is blocked. Reaching for it was Gaudette, couldn't get it. Hurdle comes away with it. Here come the Knights down the right. Holtz moves into the Shark zone. He's checked off the puck. Good job by Mario Ferraro with a quick stick, but Vegas keeps it in. Hannafin cross ice, White Cloud, right point, shot, screen, just wide of the net. Worked off the boards there by the Sharks. Klingberg bounces behind his goal line to Ferraro, and Mario sends the long stretch pass up to Gaudette, ahead of the red line. Drops for Wennberg, moves through traffic across the blue line. Bumped by White Cloud, but he keeps going. Wennberg goes to the goal line behind the net, sends to the corner. It's through a stick. Ferraro keeps it in. He holds it. He shoots it. It's a save by Lindbom, and the rebound deflected off by the goaltender to his right just as Eklund was arriving. Dorofeev is checked by Ferraro. Gaudette can't get it. Ferraro does. Back to Klingberg on the right point under pressure. Got it far side. Gaudette down low. Now it's Wennberg, right wing corner. He's stick handling. Gaudette's in front. He feeds it back. Klingberg on the point. Flips to Ferraro. Near side shot. Oh, it just missed. Kept in on the right wing sideboards there by the Sharks. Wennberg exchanges now with Eklund. Goes cross ice. Klingberg the drive. That's blocked by a body, and it goes up over the glass and out of play. The Sharks are giving it a good college try, but they're not quite getting it past the goaltender, who's made a couple of good saves, and Vegas is causing all kinds of problems in front.
1: Yeah, well, it's amazing the way that the Vegas Golden Knights defend for me. White Cloud loses his stick. A real smart play by the Sharks to recognize that, but this team eats pucks like no other. They block so many shots, not just their net front D, but their forwards. So difficult. You're going to have to look for high tips. You're going to have to look for short side shots, ricochets off the end boards to create action at the net.
0: Eichel beats Celebrini to the faceoff in the defensive zone, and Vegas starts to move it out. Good defense, though, by Will Smith to slow it down. Yet Bowman gets it back from Theodore, and he carries to the Sharks' line. Knocked back the other way by Will Smith, getting back defensively. The Sharks have Smith, Celebrini, Toffoli up front. Back on defense is Mukko Madulin with Letty in front of the Sharks' net. Eichel is shot. Good save by Nedeljkovic. Knocked aside from the left circle. Eichel gets it back. He gets to McNabb. Shoots it wide of the goal. Braden Bowman, far side of the ice. Turns a backhand play to the corner. Barbashev kept it away from his old St. Louis buddy, Letty, and taking it back, though, Celebrini, and he's out of the zone. To Letty, down the left. He carries up to the Vegas blue line and shoots in. In the forecheck, Celebrini, but the Sharks nearing the end of their turn. Have to get back. Here's Eichel on the move. Left side, Barbashev. Has a man on the right, Bowman, but the pass hit a stick. And San Jose gets back, and Ryan Reeves is able to chip it out of the zone. And the Sharks can change now. That was Celebrini and Toffoli staying out there a little longer than they would have liked, but they were forced to do it. Moving in. A shot by Houghton. Save made there by Nedeljkovic. Short side LaZone. A little backhand shot. Was trying to poke it in, but a good job by Nedeljkovic to stay focused. 9:09 to play second period. Vegas leading 3-1. The Sharks have that fourth line out there of Ostapchuk, Goodrow, and Ryan Reeves. And Reeves in the forecheck hits his man. Ostapchuk skates to the puck, but we got a penalty coming up. It is going to be a two-minute hooking call issued by the official. And judging by who had the puck, it looks like the Sharks' penalty box door is opening. And a disillusioned Barkley Goodrow is headed to the penalty box at 11 minutes and 2 seconds. So, another power play for Vegas, and that's not exactly what the doctor is ordering right here.
1: No, this power play is good. 23.5%, eighth in the league, and even better at home at 26.1%. They've got a lot of options. Everything runs through Jack Eichel. They've got five forwards on the first unit with Stone, Hurdle, Dorofeev, Eichel, and Marner.
0: Breaking the action. We'll be back for that power play next. It's Vegas 3, the Sharks 1 on the San Jose Sharks Audio Network. Vegas 3, the Sharks 1 in the second period. 8:58 to go. As the Sharks have just taken a penalty, Barkley Goodrow, an offensive zone hooking call at 11:02. And Jamal, you say that's a no-no.
1: I just don't like it. I get it. You're working hard. You're trying. You can't be taking penalty 200 feet from your net.
0: Off the faceoff, a slap shot by Jack Eichel gets to the net. And a glove save made by Nedeljkovic, so play is called. Once again, the penalty on Goodrow. 2 minutes for hooking at 11:02. Mitchell Marner just scored his fifth goal of the season from Brett Houghton and Mark Stone. So how about this? Mark Stone has only played, what, 9 games this year? He's got points in every game, including tonight. Off the faceoff. Angled chance toward the net. Stick save there made off of Stone from the short side by goaltender Nedeljkovic. And it's cleared by San Jose's penalty killers. Vegas moves in. Marner and Stone across the line. Stone sends to the middle. Intercepted and cleared all the way down by Delandria. Good positioning by Delandria and Graff. And now they're going to be replaced in this penalty kill by Eklund and by Wenberg. Remember, Goodrow normally would be out here now, but he's in the penalty box. So let's see how this pair up front does. Eklund influencing Eichel to the right. Eichel gained the zone, then dropped it back. It chipped back to center ice, and Hurdle comes all the way back to his own blue line. He's checked there by Wenberg, and the puck skips free. Hurdle actually went down to one knee, but the Vegas Golden Knights recover. And how about Wenberg? He comes all the way across the ice, knocks it away from Eichel, and the Sharks clear.
1: Great job by Wenberg.
0: 55 seconds to go in the Goodrow penalty. Here comes Vegas. Oh, almost a steal by Graff, but Marner moves it around him and gets across the Sharks' line. Influenced to the outside there by the San Jose defensive forward Delandria. And now Eichel on the left wing sideboard, stick handles into the circle. He moves it back, throws a snap pass to the point. Marner, near side feed to the circle. Now to the right half boards to Dorofeev. He turns, throws to Stone behind the net. Now to Eichel on the half boards. Back to the point. Marner shoots, score! Hurdle's pointing at Marner as if to say that he got it. Hurdle was in front, causing the interference in front of the goaltender Nedeljkovic, and suddenly it's 4-1. Vegas, they score on the power play on the offensive zone hooking penalty.
1: Yeah, that was a shot pass from Marner and a high tip by Hurdle. This is the most difficult thing to defend. I'm not worried about Mitch Marner's shot. He can barely break a pane of glass, no offense. It's the high tip that makes it difficult to defend. He requires your net front D to come forward, and then you can't defend the back door guy. So a real difficult thing to have happen. The only thing you can do is make sure the high forward is able to block that shot pass.
0: 12:37 the time of this. Hurdle did get it. It is a goal for him, his second goal of the game, 11th of the season, and Marner will get the primary assist. Hurdle pointed back at him as if they give him total credit for it on that play, and that's typical Tomas Hurdle.
1: It's probably something they've certainly worked on and practiced, and if you look at this view rate, the view that it just makes it so hard to defend. Liljegren tries his best to come out, but there's really nothing you can do to defend that. Colin Graf maybe could have his stick to the inside instead. That's about it.
0: Just saw a replay. Did it look like it went off his skate?
1: It did.
0: That's unfortunate for Nedeljkovic. 4-1 now. Vegas. Toffoli shoots. Long distance. Easy save for Lindbom. Vegas moves it out. They're looking for more. Down the left side, Barbashev. Stanley Cup champion, both here in Vegas and with St. Louis. Gives it away as he throws to the middle. And it's Celebrini who intercepts. Macklin gains the zone. Spins it off to the left side looking for Smith. But Theodore is able to check that aside with a nice step up, and Vegas dodges a bullet because they were at the end of their shift there. Sharks now clear it back out. Celebrini getting a piece of the puck, can't get it. Vegas has control, but we have a stoppage here. And a 6:21 remaining in the period. They just blow the play dead. And I guess they're saying that what, Vegas was ahead of the play or something? They must have touched it in the offensive end.
1: Yeah, offside.
0: So they didn't tag up properly right now. Sissons is on the ice. He's got a goal today. His first of the year. Also on the assists on that play, Kolasar and Reinhardt. Those are his line mates. Kolasar in putting the hit on Klingberg. He got it around the boards. Gaudette slides over near boards, can't get it. Wenberg was open on the right wing, but they couldn't get him the puck. Klingberg in front of his net, puts it off to the right. It went off the right wing boards, and Wenberg there loses on the check. And then he knocks the stick of Reinhardt out, and guess what? Wenberg's going to take a penalty here. Break in the action, 5:54 to go. Second period. Are they going to give it to Reinhardt? Okay, I thought they were going to, because Reinhardt's stick went flying. I thought they would get him for slashing.
1: No, I think Reinhardt's stick got kind of wedged in the through the legs of Wenberg, and he let go of it, so the stick went flying, and the referee was on top of it.
0: So 14:06, the time of this penalty. Sharks will be on the power play, and it's a big one. Down 4-1, they need something to happen their way quickly. This is the San Jose Sharks Audio Network. The Sharks are heating up, and there's no better time to make a trip to the Chank for the holidays than now. Save big this holiday season when we pay the fees on all standard tickets. 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And remember, we're picking up the fees. Face off to the right side of the goaltender, Carl Lindbom of the Vegas Golden Knights. So far, he has stopped 10 of 11 shots. A couple of difficult ones. Right now, the Sharks on the power play, though, as Cole Reinhardt goes in for hooking at 14:06. Here's Klingberg on the man advantage. Goes to Will Smith near side. Smith sending it to the middle to Eklund. Turns away from a check. Got it back to Klingberg. Near side feed. Now put in front to Eklund, but he loses on the check. And Smith in the left corner bums it around. And over there is Celebrini. He tried to slide to the middle. Now Smith in front shoots. He scores! Will Smith on a broken play gets it wide open in front, and he made no mistake with that, baby. That is goal number 10 for Will Smith, his second one of the game. It's a power play goal, and the Sharks are back in this, trailing 4-2.
1: Oh, that was a great pass by Kolasar. Put it right on the tape. I'm kidding, of course, but it was a turnover by Kolasar trying to pump it to the middle D. He wasn't there. Well, you know who was? Will Smith, and he makes no mistake as this puck gets ricocheted past Theodore. And Will Smith gets his second of the night.
0: Goal number 10 on the season for Will Smith. A great way to spend his 100th National Hockey League game. Little turnover by Kolasar. And maybe Wenberg influenced it a little bit there in the offensive zone. But that's a good game for Will Smith thus far. And he's done some good things defensively, too.
1: He really has. He's moving his feet. He's shooting the puck. And he's feeling it.
0: Well, that gives the Sharks some life off the faceoff. That power play goal by Smith is his 10th of the season, second of the night. Makes the score Vegas 4, the Sharks 2. Can San Jose get another one to put a seed of doubt in the home team? Here comes Orlov to the red line, shoots one in. Cross corner dump to the right side. In there forechecking Graf. They got it around the boards, Vegas did, but Liljegren held it in. Goes to Orlov, skates in deep, and a centering feed goes through everybody. Bounce off the right boards, back to the point. Shot there by Liljegren, right on chip by Graf. Save made by Lindbom. Remember that save. That was a big one for Vegas.
1: Really good tip by Graf, battling to get that net front presence.
0: Now inside the shark zone, they can't connect on the pass. No icing on the play. San Jose will get the change in this long change period. They got to hustle out there, though. On the ice comes Eklund, Gaudette, Wenberg. Letty's on defense. Oh, no, he lost his footing. And in front of the net, a great save by Nedeljkovic. That was off of Houghton after Letty fell down in the corner. Vegas keeps the pressure on. Near side feed, White Cloud barely recovers the puck with Eklund providing the pressure. Letty back on his feet, banked it off the boards, lifted out there by the Sharks, Orlov, and that relieves the pressure somewhat. But Marner moves it back in for the Knights. He has a goal today. Walked into the corner, centering it in front, knocked down by Wenberg. He tips it under pressure to Letty, who sends a backhander out, and Eklund waits for some help. Backhands off the boards. What a play. He got it over to Wenberg with speed across the line. Tried to dish it off to his left to Gaudette, but Vegas got sticks on it, and Marner lifted it out. Could be icing against Vegas, and it is. I'm telling you, little things that Alex Wenberg does just are remarkable.
1: Yeah, that was a really good play by Eklund, right? Off the boards, he invited the pinch, got squeezed off in the neutral zone, bumps it with his backhand, and then Wenberg comes and picks up that puck. Those two read off each other so well to relieve pressure, whether it's in the neutral zone, whether it's in the defensive zone, and more, and also in the offensive zone. This icing's allowed the Celebrini line to get back out there, though.
0: Celebrini will take the faceoff against Brett Houghton of Vegas. Houghton had that great chance a moment ago, and Nedeljkovic stunned him. Here's a shot by Ferraro. Tipped by a Vegas stick up over the glass and out of play. That'll allow for the change now, as Bruce Cassidy wants to get some different skaters out there for this faceoff. Jack Eichel, whom you'd expect, is on the ice. This guy's got amazing VO2, I think, because he just doesn't even look tired, doesn't even seem like he's breaking a sweat. He's on the ice for 25 minutes.
1: Well, I've seen his workout routine. He is a workout machine, does tons of leg stuff. It's not by accident.
0: Off the faceoff. Shot by Smith. That's a save by Lindbom. Went off the side of the goal, too. Will Smith, two goals tonight. And now he's looking for a third. There's Ferraro shooting it. Blocked by McNabb. Sends up the right boards off the stick of Braden Bowman. A fight for it. Smith won the puck, knocked it into the corner, but Vegas hustled to it. Now it's Eichel behind the goal line, and he slides it up the right side calmly, and Braden Bowman is pinched by Ferraro. Good effort by Mario. Will Smith under pressure. Banks it behind himself to Toffoli. Flings it back to Ferraro on the point. Cross slice. Now Smith's in the slot. He holds it. Feeds it over. And the shot by Celebrini right on. Save made. Another shot by Celebrini right on. Save made by Lindbom. Rebound cleared back out by Vegas. Every time this line is on the ice, it's an adventure. Line change. Here's Barkley Goodrow back on the ice. In the offensive zone. Spins it around. Gets it back from Ostapchuk behind the net. Barkley Goodrow slides a backhander to Letty. Holds it. Waits it. Shoots it deliberately wide. Was going for the endboard carom for a play in front. That's an alert play by Lindbom, the goaltender, to knock it aside. Behind the goal line now. Kind of an accidentally on purpose fall by McNabb to knock Ostapchuk down. Now they run into each other, back on their feet. Kolasar is forechecked by Goodrow and Ostapchuk, and it stays in the Vegas zone. Finally lifted out there by Theodore, gloved down there by Mukko Madulin, but he fanned on the puck. Going around him now, moving in. An opportunity for Reinhardt, missed the net. I don't know how he did. Rebound on the point, pressure by Korzak. Feeds left side, shot by Theodore, and Mukko Madulin, to his credit, got the stick on it and deflected it over the glass. That was almost a disaster for Shakir Mukko Madulin, but he recovered.
1: Yeah, things happen. I mean, unfortunately, the puck bounced over a stick. All he was trying to do was put it to a safe area and protect his position, and unfortunately, it didn't, and Bauman did a good job of using his speed to go wide, and then you were right, Mukko Madulin does a tremendous job sacrificing his body and gets in the lane of that shot.
0: Well, two big saves by Lindbom on Celebrini too on that last shift, and they'll be talking about that if they can get a victory here. Meanwhile, it's 4-2 Vegas. Minute 40 to go, second period. A goal late in the second period by the Sharks would be gigantic, monumental in fact. Orlov spins it around the boards. Graf near side can't control it. It's rimmed around to the far side of the ice. Kurashev thinking about it. Backhands it off of the skates of the linesman Toomey. And it deflects backwards, and it's cleared back out by San Jose. That'll be short of icing. Graffin forechecking against Korzak. Korzak sends behind his net to his partner Hutton. Ben Hutton bodied up by Graff as he sends it out barely to center. Oh boy, knocked forward. That's going to be a hand pass against the Sharks, Delandria. Delandria's trying to sell the fact that he deflected it with his stick, the shaft of his stick, but they're saying, no. That's a hand pass. We're blowing the play dead.
1: Another really good shift by that third line. Delandria, Graff, and Kurashev, they're hunting pucks. They're responsible defensively. They're keeping it simple. And they're having a good night.
0: It's beginning to look a lot like bidding season. The Sharks Foundation's holiday auction opens on Monday, featuring exclusive Sharks experiences you can't find anywhere else. 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We've got 1 minute to go in the second period. The Sharks are going to get called for icing here. That was an attempted headman off the left wing glass, but a little too far there for Wenberg to grab the feed from his line mate Adam Gaudette, so they're going to bring it all the way back. But these guys are not too tired right now. They'll have the face-off to the right side of Alex Nedeljkovic with the score 4-2 in favor of Vegas. And as I said, one goal here in the last minute could change this game around. Off the draw. Kept in by Vegas. Hanifin sends behind the goal to Hurdle. He's checked off the puck. Gaudette grabs it, moves it up the left side, and backhands a diagonal pass across the ice. That's going to be a hand pass, maybe? Nope. The Sharks take it away from Hurdle because he wouldn't touch it, because the hand pass would have been called, and Gaudette gets it deep. Let's see what the Sharks forecheck can do here. Yep. Vegas will get around it. White Cloud feeds it out. Over to Holtz. Loses on a check. The Sharks have a play ahead. It's a breakaway. It's Eklund moving in. Backhander. Score! The goal the Sharks are looking for. William Eklund on a turnover by Vegas. Moves it on a breakaway. Deeks to the forehand. Goes to the backhand against his old Djurgården teammate. And right through the legs of Lindbom. It makes a hockey game of this one. 23.1 seconds to go in the second. It's Vegas 4 and now the Sharks 3.
1: Adam Gaudette makes a great play, invites the pinch at the blue line, floats that puck through to Eklund, and Eklund does the rest. Real heads-up play, leaving White Cloud flat-footed. Eklund speed, fakes with the forehand, opens up the wickets, and slides it through the legs.
0: Goal number 7 on the season for William Eklund. His 9-game goal-scoring drought ended yesterday, and now he's got a streak. Here come the Sharks right in. Toffoli, now to Celebrini. Spinning off the check, gets it to Toffoli. Seconds remaining in the period as Toffoli sends behind the goal line with 10 to go. Celebrini's got it, digging it free. Will Smith couldn't get it this time. Reinhardt works it loose, and Vegas comes up with it, and they are able to chip it out of the zone, and that will be it with 1 second left. 2-on-1, but there will be no shot to the goal before the horn sounds. That is it for the second period. I said this a minute ago, that a goal in the last minute would be huge for the Sharks, not really understanding whether they'd even get a chance to get one. And William Eklund makes a game of it on a brilliant play to the slot. And as you mentioned, Adam Gaudette, a big part of it.
1: Yeah, great job. That line has been playing well. They got been moving the puck. They've been supporting each other, creating opportunities, responsible defensively. Tag teaming on the face-offs in the defensive zone. You know, Gaudette taking them on the right side. That's how that whole shift started. And they win that face-off, and then they work their way down the ice, very connected to the neutral zone, and then using that speed and skill taking off.
0: At the end of two periods of play, the score is the Vegas Golden Knights 4, and now the San Jose Sharks 3. Shots on goal in the second period. The Sharks had 9, a two-period total of 16. Vegas had 10, a two-period total of 19. But we've got quite a game going on in the entertainment capital of the world. We're at the end of the second period. Once again, the score. Vegas 4, the Sharks 3. Stand by. We got more coming up on the San Jose Sharks Audio Network. The Sharks are down by the score of 4-3 to the Vegas Golden Knights. And it is a fascinating time right now for the San Jose Sharks. The shots on goal are 19-16 in favor of the Golden Knights. And those are a couple of the numbers.
2: 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We're connecting you to more than 30 years of Sharks hockey. Let's go beyond the numbers.
0: We go beyond the numbers by talking about using your legs to get out of the zone. Sometimes you just depend on what God gave you and skate the puck out of the zone yourself. That's something that Colin Graf has been doing, especially on the penalty kill, instead of trying to use his stick, and he talked to us about it.
3: Honestly, I think we would try to do that every game. It's just that it didn't really seem like there was, like when we got it, there was just a lot of open space a lot of the time, and it just allowed us to, I mean, we probably had three or four good chances shorthanded, so that was a good two.
0: But Graf also was giving a lot of credit to a lot of other people, notably his goaltending, for the improvement in the Sharks' penalty killing, which has been number one in the National Hockey League since the beginning of the month.
3: I mean, our goalies are playing great. That's the number one. Goalies always got to be your best PKer. And, you know, they've been shutting it down back there for a good stretch now. And I think it's just trying to limit the stuff to the outside. I mean, you obviously got to give something up, especially when you got the other team's best players, best offensive players on the ice, and you know they game plan too, and they got a strategy. But I think if we can limit shots to, you know, 25, 20, 30 feet and further out, then you know you got a better chance for a goalie to save them.
0: Some thoughts from Colin Graf as we give you the Beyond the Numbers feature from SAP. Experience the game like never before with insights and stats calculated by SAP. We connect you to 30 plus years of Sharks hockey beyond the numbers. Teams are on the ice right now. Alex Nedeljkovic takes the goal to our left, and we've got 20 minutes of what's going to be a pretty intense brouhaha going on in the third period here between Pacific Division rivals. Don't you think so, Jamal?
1: Yes, this is a really good opportunity for the Sharks. And again, the key is going to be to get on their horse, be aggressive, get pucks behind their D, and manage. You don't have to get it all back. You don't have to get the one goal difference back in the first 5 minutes. Continue to play hard. You know they're going to push. You know they're upset that they gave up a three-goal lead. Continue to play the right way.
0: Again, the Sharks drew first blood today. Vegas scored four goals in a row before the Sharks came back and scored twice. Will Smith's got two goals. William Eklund's got one. And we are underway in the third period in Vegas. Sent down the ice by the Sharks all the way down. And we get the whistle as the puck crosses the Vegas goal line, and they're going to bring it back. So 10 seconds down, and we've got a defensive zone faceoff about to occur. After this game, we're going to be on the air on Monday against Utah. And I must say, terrible news with the Utah Mammoth, with the father of Clayton Keller, their captain, passing away in his sleep unexpectedly over the course of the last 24 hours. Keller played yesterday, and our thoughts are with him.
1: Yeah, just awful. Obviously, the Keller family.
0: In front of the Sharks net. Chance there for Dorofeev. Puck through his stick. The Keller family from the city of St. Louis.
1: Yeah, it's a huge part of the St. Louis hockey community. And so, as anyone who knows, been around the game, it's certainly a lot of people having him in their thoughts and prayers.
0: Right now, third period is underway here at Vegas' T-Mobile Arena. The Sharks are down by one, and here they come. Down the right side, Settebrini on the attack, slips by Bowman, moves into the offensive zone, sends a backhander around the boards, and Will Smith sets up the man on the point. Orlov rims it around, racing in from the right point, Liljegren protecting it, but he lost it, checked away. Nice job by Toffoli to get a piece of it, but unfortunately he couldn't control it. He's got to finish his check on his man Eichel at center, and he stopped Jack Eichel. That's not easy to do. Vegas shoots one back down to the Shark zone, but Toffoli did his job on that play. And now Tyler's got it, and backhands to the right. He knows Celebrini's flying. Across the line, Celebrini tried to whip the pass back to Smith. It went off of Eichel and rolled into the goaltender, and Lindbaum alertly covered up.
1: And a really, really smart heads-up play in the neutral zone by Toffoli. Not only defensively and how hard he played Eichel, but as Liljegren was coming around the net, he didn't just stay along the boards. He jumped to the middle of the ice in the lane of the dot, which created that ability for them to get through the neutral zone.
0: Face-off coming up to the left side of Vegas goaltender Carl Lindbaum. Gaudette in the circle, wins the draw for the Sharks. Mukko Madulin moves to his left, holds the puck, shoots it through Marner. It's wide off the inboard back behind the net. It hit the backside of the goal, pops around the board. Sharks grab it back, Eklund twisting away from a check. Will he keep it in? He does. Throws into the corner. Taken down there, Gaudette. Play continues, and Winberg couldn't get control. Here comes Houghton the other way. A lead on the left, Marner. Moves into the Shark zone. Beers to his right. Stick handling. Setting up Mark Stone. Throwing it toward the goal. That was a dangerous chance with Houghton trying to get the stick down on Letty. And fortunately for the Sharks, he couldn't touch it. So San Jose clears and breathes a huge sigh of relief. 2 minutes gone by in the third. It is 4-3 Vegas. The Sharks are trying to push back as early as they can and as hard as they can. Neutral zone play deflected off a Sharks skate. Down the left side comes Colton Sissons into the offensive zone. Sends behind the Sharks net. Reinhardt in forechecking, but that's a nice play by Klingberg to backhand it out. Inside the Vegas zone, short of icing. Graff pressures Hutton. Hutton sends it ahead. Tipped down the ice by Vegas, and Klingberg gets back to make sure that icing is called.
1: Yet another opportunity for an offensive zone faceoff, and Ryan Warsawski right away alertly gets out his number one unit with Celebrini up against their fourth line, and Sissons, Reinhardt, and Kolesar hoping to take advantage here.
0: Big faceoff to the right side of Lindbaum coming up. 4-3, Vegas leading. 2.5 gone by, third period. Celebrini puts the stick down, wins the draw. Smith turns, left boards. Throws it toward the net, blocked. Smith gets it back from the left circle, fires, blocked again. That was White Cloud. No, make that Korzak that went down and blocked that shot. And Vegas able to clear it out. Sharks get it right back. They move back in onside. Toffoli on the right, whips it rink wide, looking for Smith. Tipped away. Smith can't glove the puck down. Bowman gets it back, and he's bumped by Smith, but he got to the red line, chipped it down the ice, and both teams will make changes now as the play goes on. Liljegren swings to Orlov. Feed out to center, and there's Ryan Reeves. Good body positioning, grabbing the puck, moving forward. He's bodied up by his old buddy Braden McNabb, but he shoots it in. Reeves, a huge factor on this team. Sent forward now. Intercepted by Klingberg. Sharks send it back left side. Ostapchuk dumps into the offensive zone. Goodrow's there. Vegas will try to get it around him, but Barkley pokes it back to Ostapchuk, and he rims it around the boards. Wasn't looking to see if anybody was there. Knocked away by Vegas. Barbashev to Eichel down the left. Cross the line. Back to Barbashev across the rink through a seam, but it went off his stick as he caught the puck. That's a break for the Sharks as it rolls back behind the San Jose net. Klingberg, good head-up play. On to Goodrow on the left. He tried to chip it forward from the blue line. Vegas takes it back. As the Sharks change, Hutton carries up to the Sharks line on left wing, and he rifles it in. Off to the left side of the Sharks goal. A scrum for it. Letty wins the puck up the boards, but Vegas holds it into San Jose territory. A centering attempt. Graft intercepts and clears. Is it going to be icing? A race for it. Back to get it. Korzak, and it's icing against San Jose. Let's pause 10 seconds for station identification. This is the San Jose Sharks Audio Network.
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0: I'm Dan Rusinowski along with Jamal Mayers. Great to have you with us here from T-Mobile Arena in Vegas. 4-3, Vegas leading the Sharks. San Jose was down 4-1 in this game after scoring the first goal, but goals by William Eklund late in the period, and Will Smith just before that, his second goal of the game. Make it a one-goal hockey game. 4-3 Vegas. Faceoff dropped. Hurdles line is out there for the Knights. Letty wins a battle there with Dorofeev. Throws it up the boards, and Kurashev just slips the stick forward, and Colin Graff gets it. Offside coming up against the Sharks here. As Kurashev watched it tip back to him off of Graff, but Kurashev was behind the blue line as he entered.
1: Yeah, but that's the way you want to play. Nice hard play. Simple. Chip it off the boards. Slash support, chip it off the boards again. That's how you're going to beat this Vegas Golden Knights team. Get pucks behind them and play in the offensive zone.
0: Wenberg's on the ice with Gaudette and Eklund. They've played very well together. Back on defense, it's Orlov and Liljegren. It's the Howden line for Vegas coach Bruce Cassidy. Stone and Marner joining him. Off the draw, sent down the ice by Vegas. Back to get it here. Orlov backhands it forward. There's a race for it. Will it be icing? Yep, it's going to be. That's a good job by White Cloud to beat Wenberg, but a good old college try by Alex Wenberg to beat the call.
1: Really casual effort by Noah Hannafin here. As that puck gets kind of goes by him, all he has to do is reach his stick out. To me, the linesman has to have an awareness that he could have easily stopped that puck from going icing.
0: In other words, he should have waved it off.
1: Yes.
0: But he didn't. So the faceoff will be inside the Sharks zone. San Jose wins the draw, but Orlov loses on a stick check. So Vegas will get puck possession back. Now the Sharks get it back. Now Howden steals from Orlov. Now Howden feeds it back to the right point. White Cloud cross ice. Hannafin shot. Pad save. Nedeljkovic. Rebound not cleared out. Vegas trying to get control. Marner checked there by Wenberg. Slides it back to the right point. Sent across, Korzak now to Hanifin. Shot up high, and it went wide, and that was as good as a clearing pass. The Sharks will get the change. Puck comes all the way back to the Vegas line. Mark Stone is out there, drops it back for the D. And it'll be picked up, far side of the ice. And Vegas headmans, it's a breakaway. Barbashev shoots, save made by Nedeljkovic off Ivan Barbashev's breakaway at 5:16 of the third. Another chance for Vegas coming. In front of the net, save Nedeljkovic on a centering feed from the right wing side. Barbashev was nearby. He couldn't get a stick on the rebound. Ferraro clears it out. Oh, that's a headman feed. It was almost a break for Will Smith, but it bounced away from him. Vegas back to get it. Vegas trying to get control here. Celebrini influences the play to the outside, but the Golden Knights able to push it out. Now Kurashev is out there with Celebrini and Smith. Luka Madulin sends behind the goal line. Smith make that Klingberg lets it go. Kurashev near sideboards, drops it backwards, and on it, Klingberg defeated out. Celebrini tips it forward. Now the Sharks can get the rest of the line changed. Graf is on the ice with Kurashev. They're joined by Delandria. Here come the Golden Knights down the left side. Sissons being checked by Mukko Madulin. All the way down from the blue line, all the way into the left wing corner. They come together there, and now Delandria arrives on the scene with Kulnisar, and those four players are battling it out to the right side of the Sharks' goal. Leddy trying to hope the puck skitters free. They continue to work for it. Leddy does get it. He moves behind his own goal line, moves away from Reinhardt, sends off the right boards, and it's down the ice. No icing, and now the Sharks can forecheck here with Delandria moving in, positioning his body to help Graf get control of the puck. But unfortunately, Vegas got back and along the right wing boards from the Sharks' point of view. Kolasar sent it across the rink, and Vegas will get control back. It's behind their own cage. Sharks change the line. Ostapchuk, Goodrow, Reeves out there. Liljegren is on too. Here comes Vegas down the right. Hanifin across the line makes the maneuver. Well, that's Dorofeev back there actually. Goes behind the goal line. And the Sharks just knock it away from him. Neutral zone play, Vegas on it. A little bit too much puck possession for the Golden Knights right now as they're gaining in their press. Vegas 4, the Sharks 3. A shot from the left point by Hanifin was blocked. It ricochets all the way back. White Cloud back to get it there for Vegas. And the Sharks will put fresh skaters on as Klingberg is already on the ice defensively. He steps up and checks it away from Holtz's shot attempt. That puts the puck over the glass, out of play, and we get a stoppage with 7:27 gone.
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1: Thrown out, and Mitchell Marner will direct traffic from inside the faceoff circle on the left wing side of the Sharks zone. That's to the right of goaltender Nedeljkovic. Puck dropped. Vegas has it. White Cloud to the point. Here comes the shot. That was taken by Hanifin. It's wide. Rebound. Klingberg smoothly skates to the puck, moves to the middle with it. Has a man on the left, Eklund. Here's Eklund across the line. Lead pass. Lindbergh moving in, firing it, save, rebound, and Vegas gobbled it up. Klingberg's back, now getting back Ferraro. Down the left side, Howden. Moves around Ferraro, and Ferraro checked it aside. San Jose on the attack, three-man moves across the line. In front of the net was Gaudette, but Lindbergh couldn't get him the puck. Ferraro keeps it in for a second. Nice effort by Howden, chipped it out. Here come the Golden Knights again. Both teams changing. Marner across the line, moves to his right. Throws to the right wing. Shot, kick, save made there by Nedeljkovic off of Howden's shot from the right wing boards. And the Sharks settle things down now. At least they try to. Klingberg slides it forward. Settebrini's on the ice. He has nowhere to go. Drops it back to Mario Ferraro. And now Klingberg near side fires it across the rink. That's dangerous. Grabbed by Ferraro. Feeds it ahead. And tipped into the offensive zone by Will Smith. Will has two goals today in his 100th NHL game. Macklin Settebrini has his 100th career point on Will's second goal. Neutral zone play, Jack Eichel, one of the great players in the game, throws it forward. Dumped in by Bowman, his right winger. His left winger, Barbashev, coming into forecheck, but the Sharks pick up. Barbashev steals it, holds it in the zone. This could be trouble. Nice defensive play near sideboards by the Sharks. Orlov, who chips at it, gets a piece of it. Barbashev taken down. Fans want a penalty not called. And here comes Will Smith. He carries up to the blue line, but a pass to Toffoli on the left wing. Would have been offside, so Tyler wisely stopped, dropped it off to the right, and it's dumped in at the end of the shift there by Liljegren. Smart play by Toffoli.
2: It was an unfortunate play. Will tried to gain the blue line, couldn't do so. If he had, it was a 4-on-2.
1: Instead, the Vegas Golden Knights have the 4-3 lead. 10:35 remaining in the game. Knights put it back into the Sharks zone, but San Jose chipped it out. Vuka Madulin and Letty are back defensively, and Letty gets the puck from Kurashev. Nice little pass to Graf in the middle. Throws it on the left wing. He was hoping there that Letty would be jumping up. Didn't do it. Good effort by Graf to get over there and bump Sissons off the puck. That keeps the play, at least, inside the Vegas zone. Sharks grab it now. Graf knows he would have been offside if he gained the zone entry, so he drops it back to Vuka Madulin, who pushed it forward, tipped in by Kurashev. Gunned around the boards. Letty couldn't keep it in. It comes all the way back. It will not be icing, so Nedeljkovic fires it up the right wing side. Unfortunately, knocked back the other way. Vuka Madulin will pick up and try to hold it, but now it's stolen by Holtz. In the Shark zone, he turns. Holtz inserted in the lineup today. Tries to send to a breaking Dorofeev, but it's broken up instead by good coverage by San Jose's D. Feeding it ahead now. Sharks on the attack down the left side. Ostapchuk gets a piece of it, but Hurdle flips it back the other way. Here comes Dorofeev to make that Hanifin. In across the line. Stops. Shoots. Pad saved by Nedeljkovic. Puts the glove on it and hangs on. With 9:31 remaining in the third period, the pace is intense, and it is a Pacific Division rivalry game here at T-Mobile Arena in Las Vegas, Nevada. We've got a break in the action. The score, Vegas 4, the Sharks 3. Fasten your seatbelts, folks. It's going to be a great ride to the finish on the San Jose Sharks Audio Network. Third period action continues here at T-Mobile Arena in Vegas. The score is 4-3, Golden Knights. San Jose taking the lead early on a goal by Will Smith, his ninth of the season. But then four straight goals by Vegas. Hurdle, Sissons, Marner, Hurdle. And then Will Smith got his second goal on the power play from Macklin Settebrini to make it 4-2. In the final minute of the second, William Eklund got his seventh on a brilliant play by Gaudette and Ferraro to make it 4-3. It's been back and forth. Shots 22-18 in favor of Vegas. Puck dropped. Eichel wins it. White Cloud cross ice. Kept in Hanifin. Near side feed. Eichel walking. Centering in front. That was a chance for Bowman. And it went off of him. And the Sharks dodge a major bullet and skate out. Bowman was right at the edge of the goalie crease.

0: if he turns and gets good wood on that, it was trouble for Nedeljkovic, no matter how much of a Herculean effort he would have had. Klingberg back at his own line. Nice pass across the rink, and here comes Wennberg with speed. Across the line, moves in, cuts behind the Vegas net. He stick handles, he throws to the middle. Stopped by Ferraro, shoots, stick save! Made by Lindbom, and the puck is out of play. That was a nicely designed play by Alex Wennberg, and Ferraro, a very good scoring chance.
1: Really good job on the entry, and it all started with Klingberg hitting him up wide, and then a nice job of recognition by Mario to find that quiet ice in the neutral zone, in the middle of the slot, collects it with his backhand, avoids the blocker, gets it through, and unfortunately, he's unable to find the back of the net.
0: 8:55 to go, third period. It is a 4-3 Vegas lead. Face-off right side of goaltender Lindbom. Off the draw, poked at, kept in by Liljegren, moves away from Marner. And it's checked away from him now by Howden. Marner, Liljegren's old Toronto teammate, poking it out to center ice. He played with Reeves there too. Reeves, of course, played for the Vegas Golden Knights as the Sharks get called on the offside on this play, so they blow it dead. Ryan Reeves, a member of this team in Vegas for 4 years. Played for Toronto for two.
1: Yep. He was a big part of this group here. They were for a lot of years.
0: Faceoff drop, controlled now by Vegas. They lead it. And they've done a pretty good job of trying to be as defensive as they can while taking their chances offensively. Trouble here for Nedeljkovic. Lost the puck behind the net. Stone stole it. Goes to Marner. Influenced there by Liljegren, sends behind the net, but Orlov says no. Knocks it away from Marner. Sharks break out. Lil Smith to Celebrini with speed through center. Across the line, little drop pass to Foldy, moving in. Shooting it! Blocked! And it ricochets out to center. The Sharks were changing the D, so Mukko Madulin's got to regroup. Back to Toffoli. Lead on the right. And Celebrini was trying to stay onside, but the pass was a little bit ahead of him, so he couldn't get it. And Vegas takes over. The Sharks' top line is coming off. And the Wennberg line is back out there. Wennberg, Gaudette, Eklund. Eklund's got a nice goal today. He would love to get a second one to get this thing even. Mukko Madulin gives it to William Eklund. He's to the red line. Backhands in. And around the boards it goes. A bounce. And now picked back up. And sent forward. Out to center ice. Letty's got it. He's checked by the forecheck of Sissons, but he protects the puck, drops it behind his goal line, and Mukko Madulin lifts it over the forecheckers up to the Vegas line. Batted down neatly there by Hanifin. Lead pass on the right, Reinhardt makes the move on Letty. Letty pivots with him. Reinhardt with the puck on the right side, stops, throws it away as Letty forced that puck, and Mukko Madulin sends one ahead and goes for the bench. Eklund to Graf. Graf moves away from trouble, cycles backwards as the Sharks get that line changed, and fresh skaters are on. It's Delandria, Kurashev, Graf up front. Delandria, good defensive play with Kurashev. Kurashev stick checking it aside. That actually broke the stick of Korzak, or make that Dorofeev. Moving back the other way now, the Sharks go into the Vegas zone. Hanifin back to get it, couldn't clear. Ferraro kept it in not once but twice. A third time he couldn't do it. Chip back out to center ice by Vegas. Nice backup there by Kurashev to get behind Ferraro to make sure that Vegas couldn't take off with the puck. Ferraro in the middle of his own zone now, gets it back. 6:20 to play in the third. It is a 4-3 Vegas lead. Bowman is on the ice with Eichel and Barbashev. Ivan Barbashev, Wiley Stanley Cup champion, dumps it into the Shark zone. Nedeljkovic left it there for the D, lifted out by Orlov, but once again, Vegas a little bit too much puck possession to my liking at this point in the game. The Sharks have got to find a way to get some extended offensive zone time. Giveaway by Nedeljkovic. He makes the save in front off of Liljegren. And he holds on. And a big sigh of relief for Nedeljkovic there.
1: Yeah. I think the key was that the Sharks haven't been able to get pucks behind the D of Vegas Golden Knights and get possession back. And because of that, they kept facing their D. Their D were facing up ice. Just a little bit more patience. Understanding that, you know what? Holding on to pucks is okay, not giving it back to them, and then enter together, all with intention.
0: We've got a break in the action with 5:50 to play in the third. This exciting broadcast is brought to you from T-Mobile Arena in Las Vegas. The score, the Vegas Golden Knights 4, the San Jose Sharks 3. It's still tight. The Sharks are still pressing. We'll be back on the San Jose Sharks Audio Network. Nail-biting time here in Vegas. Sharks down by a goal, 4-3, and they are fighting as hard as they can to get even. They win the draw in their own zone. Off the faceoff, a long pass by Klingberg goes off a Vegas stick. Wenberg gets the zone entry, but Vegas successfully gets back and deflects that away from a Sharks offensive chance, and that was Jack Eichel back there. That's a good example of how he's a great two-way player. As the Sharks dump it back into the Vegas zone in front of the net, there he is again. Eichel chips it clear. It'll be short of icing. A perfect clear by Eichel. Another good example.
1: Yeah, he's just a smart player. Understands the time, the score, the situation. They're up by one, and he's defended.
0: Neutral zone stoppage there on the far side of the ice by Orlov. From the red line, shoots diagonally into the offensive end. Will Smith's out there with two goals, looking for a third. Off in the forechecking area, but McNabb kept it away. Liljegren legally hand passes in his own zone now as it comes back there. And Settlebrini circles and starts out with speed. Settlebrini to the red line, dumps in. Smith's going to get it on the right wing in the Vegas zone. Sends back into the corner. Centering play by Macklin all the way back to the point. It's Liljegren who shoots. Hit a stick, went wide. Kept in Orlov. Back to the middle, Smith. He shoots. Tip toward the net. It went through the reach of Toffoli in the middle of the slot. And it's cleared all the way down by Vegas. Tough break there for Toffoli as icing is called against the Golden Knights.
1: Great job by the Sharks on the entry and then being relentless to get retrievals off of those shots. What they have to be aware of is that clearly Vegas loves to block everything. The shots are not going to get through. They haven't been getting through for the last period and a half. You've got to find a way to look off the blocker and look to the weak side and get those pucks into other people's hands, because if the pucks from the point are not getting through.
0: Find a way. That's the mantra right now for San Jose Sharks hockey. They're down 4-3 with 4:30 to go in the third. Goaltender Nedeljkovic looking on from the goal to our left. 190 feet away, a face-off. Sharks win it. Here's the shot toward the net. That's deflected wide for Gaudet. In the corner, Eklund behind the net. There's Wenberg. Back to the point, Klingberg. Backskate, stick handles. Forced out of the zone by Mark Stone. A two-on-one developing for Vegas now, but Stone's pass for Marner, luckily, is too far for him to reach. That's a break for Klingberg. He got back to get controlled again. And sends it ahead. Ferraro to Wenberg. Nice stick handling. Moves down the left across the blue line. He kind of dekes around. Puck comes around the boards, but nobody's on the point. And so Liljegren's got to go back to his own zone to get it. Another dangerous cross-ice pass in his own zone. But he put it on the tape. And now the Sharks retooling as they've got the line change coming on the ice. Liljegren and Ferraro send it forward. Make that Liljegren and Orlov. Tipped down the ice now by Dellandrea into the offensive zone. On the left wing side, work free. Graf reaching for it. Double team there. Dellandrea comes over to help out. Gets a piece of Kolasar. Puck skitters free. Hanifin puts it back into the pile. Dellandrea really fighting for it. Graf reaches for it with his stick. Kurashev stepping in. All three Sharks forwards really grinding for the puck. And finally, Dellandrea works it free. Graf behind the goal line wants it, and he wants it badly. But so does White Cloud. They're fighting for it. Dellandrea digging at it. Now it's work free. Chipped at there by the Sharks, and finally Vegas picks up and slides it out. But that's a lot of moxie by San Jose on that play. And here they come in again. Dellandrea, end of his shift. Puts it off the right wing boards. Graf is tired, but he goes into forecheck. He gets a piece of it while the Sharks get fresh D on the ice. Finally, Vegas clears. They need a change too. 2:50 remaining in the game. Vegas 4, the Sharks 3. Here comes Toffoli back out there with his line mates. Dumped in by Tider. Down to the left wing corner. Goaltender is looking for direction from the bench for the Sharks, but he's still in goal. Nedeljkovic watches it bounce. He makes the play behind his net. Sent around the boards there by Ferraro. We're down to 2:30 remaining in regulation. Sharks trying to poke at it out. They can't do it. Kept in. Vegas. Stone behind the net. Centering feet. Deflected by Ferraro. Now in the slot. A great save by Nedeljkovic off of Theodore. Sharks can't clear. Stone winds up. Doesn't shoot. Goes far side. Shot right on. And the save made by Nedeljkovic. And play is called. And we're going to get, I think, a timeout. That shot came from McNabb from the right side, and San Jose will get a chance to take a breather.
1: Well, obviously, look like the Sharks are trying to get out of their zone, and unfortunately, Mark Stone showing you his value. He gets above. He's in the right spot. He's the third guy high, patrolling that high ice and making it difficult on the Sharks to exit the zone.
0: Yeah, he made that play on Celebrini, too, coming out of the zone. Macklin thought he had a split second more time, but Stone closed off pretty quickly.
1: He did.
0: Timeout right now. I'm assuming it's by the Sharks. With 2:14 to go in the third, everybody getting rested. Brian Wiseman is doing the direction with the dry erase marker on the side of the Sharks bench. Emphatically speaking, Wiseman knows exactly what he wants from his team. He's a very valuable member of the Sharks staff, a very smart hockey man.
1: Yeah, he was a brilliant college hockey player and a tremendous coach who runs the power play in these six-on-five situations. And you're probably wondering, why would he take the timeout in the defensive zone? And the idea is you got to manage the time, which is there's 2:14 remaining, and you got to do the calculation in your head, because your players that you want on the ice have already been on the ice for 40 seconds. So can you put another line on in the hopes that you'll get a faceoff in the offensive zone? You'd rather take the timeout now, knowing that these are the guys you want to have on the ice in the offensive situation.
0: Well, he's got Celebrini out there right now against Eichel on this faceoff. A battle between two top division players in the Pacific. Eichel wins the draw. We're down to 2:10 remaining in the game. Vegas with a one-goal lead. In the Sharks' end, Barbashev beats Orlov to it, pokes at it, Celebrini. Defensive play behind the net. And it's to the side of the goal, and now Nedeljkovic will grab it as Celebrini and Barbashev are really battling it out behind the goal line.
1: Yeah, fortunately, Celebrini is having a tough night in the faceoff dot. And unable to win that one. In fact, he's at 40%.
0: Which is what the team is at.
1: You know, if you can win this one, that changes things.
0: Wenberg has won six draws, but he's also lost six, so he's at 50%. Off the draw, Vegas gets it. They shoot it. It's blocked. Orlov sends far side. What's Klingberg doing with it? He's checked there by Barbashev, but Orlov feeds it over to the right, and Will Smith has room. He's out to center ice. There goes the goalie for the extra attacker. Smith dumped it in. It's in the Vegas zone. Smith really fighting for it in the right wing corner. Sharks have six attackers on. Down 4-3 with a minute 36 to go. Nedeljkovic is on the bench. Smith fighting for it, grinding for it. So is Eklund. Smith working it loose. Eklund trying to get it. It pokes free. It's sent by Wenberg across the ice block. Now stopped to Foldy. Dishes it back to Celebrini. He holds it. He shoots it. It's stopped in front, deflected on goal, and covered up by Lindbom.
1: Smart play by Celebrini. He didn't try to shoot the initial one. He knew that they loved to block it. He's got to get it past the first layer, which he did. And that created a ton of confusion in front of the net. The next part is they've got to outnumber Vegas in front of their net.
0: And they didn't exactly do that. They had Wenberg definitely in there, but the other guys were sort of on the perimeter.
1: Yeah, I think once Toffoli sees that Macklin's trying to get that puck to the net, he's got to leave the flank and get to the net.
0: Wenberg in the faceoff circle here against Hertl, left side of Lindbom. And Hertl wins the draw, but it stays in the zone, kept in by Eklund, chips in the corner around the boards. Toffoli back to Eklund, trying to get it back to Klingberg, but no. Empty net, Howden to the right. Long play by Marner, high and wide of the net, and the Sharks still have life. Sent around the boards by San Jose, but they better hustle. Will Smith with a minute remaining, checked by Marner. Now Howden tried to shoot it, blocked by Eklund, and he clears. Went McNabb at center right, shoots, blocked there by Klingberg. He snaps it up the left side, and here comes Hen Wenberg. In across the line, veers to his left against the defense. He cuts behind the goal line. He slides into the corner. 40 seconds remaining in the game. The Sharks still down by one. Extra attacker on for San Jose. As now it's Wenberg trying to center it, and a penalty is coming up. Vegas intercepting, and a penalty is being called right here as Wenberg centered it out in front. A stick is down on the ice. There's no timeout for the Sharks, and it's a two-minute cross-checking penalty that has just been issued. The Vegas penalty box door is open. The Sharks don't have their timeout now. But let's see if Vegas calls theirs. They probably won't, will they? I wouldn't think they would.
1: They won't. Because all the guys are leaning on their sticks for the San Jose Sharks. The more time they get rest right now, the better for the Sharks. I'd be shocked if Bruce Cassidy took his timeout, which he won't.
0: Well, the Sharks are on the power business technology power play for the rest of this game. They've got six attackers. Vegas will have four. Braden McNabb gets called for cross-checking at 19:26. Faceoff coming up.
1: The most important thing, even if you lose the draw, is to outnumber them and get the puck back.
0: Wennberg in the circle. Does he get the draw? Yes. Smith to the point. Klingberg off the boards, back for Will Smith. 29 seconds remaining in the game as Klingberg moves to his right to Celebrini at the near side. Down into the right circle to Eklund. Doesn't pull the trigger, feeds him in front. Backhand chance, right in front for Wennberg. Save made by Lindbaum. Celebrini on the point, Eklund shoots. Save made, rebound poked at, wide by Wennberg. Rebound kept in, 10 seconds remaining in the game. Celebrini sends it over down low to Smith. He centers it in front. Oh, a chance, Eklund fans on it. Toffoli shoots, wide, missed the net, and the game is over. Tyler Toffoli had a chance to tie the game, and he just missed the net with a laser of a wrist shot with seconds to play. Vegas wins 4-3. And the Vegas Golden Knights come off their bench to congratulate Carl Lindbaum, who was very good when he had to be, picks up his very first National Hockey League win here in Vegas.
1: Well, partner, they had their looks. None better than the Tyler Toffoli opportunity right here. He gets it, collects it, and unfortunately, it just elevates over the net, unable to get it on net. He looks to the skies in disbelief.
0: Final score tonight in regulation. The Vegas Golden Knights 4 and the San Jose Sharks 3. It was an opportunity to move way ahead in the standings tonight for San Jose Sharks hockey, but unfortunately, they fall just short. And it's a big win for Vegas, who entered the game tonight as the holders of the first wild card spot. Right now, the Vegas Golden Knights win for the 11th time this season. They have 30 points, and they move into second place tentatively in the Pacific Division. Final score again. Vegas 4, Sharks 3. Back after this on the Sharks Audio Network.
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0: At T-Mobile Arena in Las Vegas, Nevada, in front of a crowd of 17,919 fans, the final score is the Vegas Golden Knights 4 and the San Jose Sharks 3. There were some tough moments in this game for the Sharks, but they once again showed that they've got a lot of gumption. They stuck together as a team, and they made a game of it. And Jamal Mayers, it came all the way down to the final wire, where Tyler Toffoli had an amazing chance to tie it, and he just missed. And so the game ends with a regulation loss.
1: Yeah, it never feels good to lose. And you, what you like about what this group has done is they push back. They found a way to get themselves an opportunity to tie the game. And they're right there. And you know what? Nedeljkovic was really good. The defense defended extremely well. They didn't give him much. And I liked the way they played in the third period. They were pushing. They were trying to keep things happening in the offensive zone. And clearly, this is a team that blocks a ton of shots in the Vegas Golden Knights and make it difficult for you to get to the front of the net.
0: Well, these are two of the best shot-blocking teams in the entire NHL in many respects, especially on the penalty kill. The Sharks had to do that. They came in number two in the NHL with 406 blocks, and Vegas certainly, at critical moments of the game, gets in the way, and that's exactly what their big defenseman did. The bottom line, though, Jamal, is the Sharks are now 12-11-3. They have 27 points, and they are tied with Utah for the last playoff spot, and with Edmonton, who sits in 10th place in the conference. They're only 1 point behind Seattle, for who have the first wild card spot. And right now, they're only 2 points behind the LA Kings, who are in third place following the action today. Vegas moving into second place in the Pacific Division by getting their 11th win of the season, ending a four-game winless streak. A couple of key players, notably Tomas Hertl and Mitch Marner, ended goalless droughts that certainly they were upset about. And on the other side of things, the Sharks have some guys with goal-scoring streaks. William Eklund, who had not scored a goal in 9 games, now has goals in consecutive contests. Will Smith, in his 100th NHL game, scored twice. Two beautiful goals. And Macklin Celebrini picked up the 100th point of his NHL career. But those are all individual numbers, and these players aren't thinking about that right now. They're thinking about what happened in the game tonight, the fact that they didn't get any points out of it, and how to turn that around against the Utah Mammoth, the team I just described, just ahead of the Sharks, even in the point standings.
1: Yeah, I think it's just growth. You're playing against a team that certainly is not going to take the San Jose Sharks lightly, and they're taking strides. It's no, you know what? There's no consolation in losing this game, but they pushed, they got down, and they found a way to come back, and they were right there with an opportunity to tie it.
0: Once again, the final score tonight in Las Vegas: the Golden Knights 4 and the San Jose Sharks 3. We'll be back with our instant replay coming up next on the San Jose Sharks Audio Network.
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0: It's time for the instant replay of a very, very competitive but disappointing finish for the San Jose Sharks. The final score, the Vegas Golden Knights 4 and the San Jose Sharks 3. Here's how it happened tonight. It began well for the Sharks. They were skating stride for stride and body check for body check with the Vegas Golden Knights. They were coming in here desperate to get back on the winning column after going 4 straight games without a W. But Will Smith would put a dagger into their hopes, at least to start, by putting the puck into the net at 7:34 of the first period. As the Sharks pick up the rebound and starts to move it out. What action? Good pass ahead. Got it over to Will Smith down the left wing. Moves and shoots. He scores! Will Smith getting the long headman feed. The Sharks break out of the zone after some great defensive work. And Will Smith puts the Sharks in front 1-0 with 12:26 to go in the first. What a great goal by Will Smith. Perfect pass by Tyler Toffoli diagonally. A long feed up the ice. Dmitry Orlov also assisted on the play, and the Sharks were ahead 1-0. But you knew that Vegas was going to come back and come back hard, and a familiar face would be in front of the net on a broken play that allowed the Vegas Golden Knights to tie the score. Throws it back to Hutton, who throws to the middle of the ice. It's Dorofeev trying to get it. Hurdle shoots and scores! A broken play. Tomas Hertl, who had no points in his last 3 games and only 1 goal in his previous 7, will bang it in against his former team. That ties the score 1-1 at 16:13 of this first period. Tomas Hertl's first of 2 goals on the night, his 10th of the season from Pavel Dorofeev and Ben Hutton. And so the first period ended all tied up at 1. In the second period, Vegas would take command early, as Colton Sissons got his first of the year from Keegan Coltisar and Cole Reinhart at 5:36 to make it 2-1. And then Mitchell Marner, who had no goals in his previous 11 contests, saw those Sharks uniforms and his eyes lit up at 7:02. Vegas moves in. Marner, stick handling, behind the net, trouble, score! Mitch Marner has not scored in his last 11 games. And he basically fooled Nedeljkovic, who came a little bit out of the net. He curled behind the goal line as it was forced to the outside. And Nedeljkovic might have gotten tangled a bit with Mukko Madulin trying to get back into position. But Marner, so quick with the stick, able to tuck it in. And it is 3-1 Vegas. No real tangle actually on the play. Mukko Madulin was there, but the real key to it was the quickness of Marner and the fact that he could move around Mukko Madulin to get around the net.
1: Yeah, he's just a smart player, and he realized, you know what, a lot of what he did was created in the neutral zone, generating all that speed. And when he came in, he had so much speed on Nedeljkovic, he had to come out to challenge him, and he allowed that ability to do the wraparound.
0: And so the Vegas Golden Knights took the lead 3-1. Mitchell Marner's 9th, 5th of the season, assisted by Brett Howden and Mark Stone. Stone has only played in, what, 9 games this season for the Vegas Golden Knights, and he has points in every single contest. And, in fact, he is on a pace, even though he can only play 66 games this year, to have well over 100 points, which really is kind of a testimony to the importance of the captain of this team.
1: Yeah, he's a smart player. He's good defensively, great stick. Not a great skater, but really, really smart hockey IQ and the ability to create offense, holding on to pucks, knows how to use others, and always responsible defensively.
0: Tomas Hertl would make it a 4-1 lead, and that was a big goal, too, on the power play from Mitchell Marner and Jack Eichel, and it looked like the Sharks were in a world of hurt. But San Jose, to their credit, came fighting back as hard as they could. At 14:40 of the second period, Will Smith, playing in his 100th National Hockey League game tonight, would get a second opportunity to score on the power play, and he would do it. And Smith in the left corner bums it around, and over there is Celebrini. He tried to slide in the middle. Now Smith in front shoots. He scores! Will Smith in a broken play gets it wide open in front, and he made no mistake with that, baby. That is goal number 10 for Will Smith, his second one of the game. It's a power play goal, and the Sharks are back in this, trailing 4-2. What a great goal by Will Smith. Second goal of the game, his 10th of the season, in his 100th career game. And the assist went to his old buddy, Macklin Celebrini, who picked up career point number 100 on that assist. It was 4-2 at that point, and the second period was dwindling. The Sharks were pushing, but so were the Golden Knights. San Jose were desperate to try to get that one goal at the opportune moment to spread a seed of doubt in the Vegas dressing room. Would it happen? In the final minute, it did. It's a breakaway. It's Eklund moving in. Backhander. Score! The goal the Sharks are looking for. William Eklund on a turnover by Vegas. Moves it on a breakaway. Deeks to the forehand. Goes to the backhand against his old Djurgården teammate. And right through the legs of Lindbom, it makes a hockey game of this one. 23.1 seconds to go in the second. It's Vegas 4 and now the Sharks 3. Oh, man, what a goal by Eklund. And again, he played 3 years with Lindbom at Djurgården, so maybe he knew something. But Adam Gaudette, a great job to get him the puck on that defensive turnover. Gaudette and Mario Ferraro assisting. That might have been the goal of the night.
1: Yeah, it really was. A tremendous play by that line and great opportunity. Timely goal, very important goal. Secondary scoring is something certainly the Sharks have been looking more to happen, and that line found a way to contribute offensively.
0: In the third period, the shots on goal were 5 apiece, as it was a pretty defensive affair. Decent goaltending on both sides when it was necessary. But the bottom line is that the Sharks probably ceded control of puck possession a little bit more to Vegas than they would have liked, and then they ran out of time. But it came down to the end. They pulled goaltender Nedeljkovic, who made a couple of big stops in the third period, and in fact, here's one of them. Vegas headmans. It's a breakaway. Barbashev shoots. Save made by Nedeljkovic off Ivan Barbashev's breakaway at 5:16 of the third. You think that one was good? How about this one in the third period? Sharks trying to poke at it out. They can't do it. Kept in. Vegas. Stone behind the net. Centering feet. Deflected by Ferraro. Now in the slot. A great save by Nedeljkovic off of Theodore. Theodore, that great chance in the slot, too. Nedeljkovic equal to the task. And what can you say about Ned? He gave his team a chance to win.
1: He did, and that's all you really can do. Certainly, he found a way to make himself look big and protect the front of the net. His rebound control was tremendous, and that's all you can really ask.
0: But it came down to the extra attacker, and the Sharks put tremendous pressure on the Vegas Golden Knights. With the seconds ticking down to the end, Tyler Toffoli ended up with the puck on his stick, and he had a great shot in the slot, but unfortunately he lifted it up a little too much, and he missed. 29 seconds remaining in the game as Klingberg moves to his right to Celebrini at the near side. Down into the right circle to Eklund. Doesn't pull the trigger, feeds it in front. Backhand chance right in front for Winberg. Save made by Lindbom. Celebrini on the point. Eklund shoots. Save made. Rebound poked at wide by Winberg. Rebound kept in. 10 seconds remaining in the game. Celebrini sends it over down low to Smith. He centers it in front. Oh, a chance. Eklund fans on it. Toffoli shoots. Wide. Missed the net. And the game is over. Tyler Toffoli had a chance to tie the game, and he just missed the net with a laser of a wrist shot with seconds to play. Vegas wins 4-3. And the Vegas Golden Knights come off their bench to congratulate Carl Lindbom, who was very good when he had to be, picks up his very first National Hockey League win here in Vegas. Final score, Vegas 4, the Sharks 3. San Jose back on the losing end of a game tonight, but boy, did they give it a great effort. They fall back now to a record of 12-11-3. They have 27 points. They're tied with Utah for the final playoff spot, but they lose the tiebreaker. And wouldn't you know it, the Mammoth are coming to town on Monday.
1: Yeah, great opportunity. Once again, you turn the page. Obviously, a tough building to play in, obviously, here in Vegas. So You didn't get the victory that you wanted, but you're playing the right way, and that's the most encouraging thing.
0: Depending on the outcome of the Los Angeles Kings game here today against the Vancouver Canucks in L.A., it is Vegas moving into second place in the Pacific Division by getting 30 points with their 12th win of the season against make that 11th win of the season against 6 losses and 8 OTs. Final score, Vegas 4, the Sharks 3. That's it for our Sharks Instant Replay. 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
2: 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Any publication, reproduction, retransmission, or other use of the descriptions and accounts of this game without the express written consent of the San Jose Sharks is strictly prohibited.
0: Final score at T-Mobile Arena in Las Vegas, Nevada. The Golden Knights 4 and the San Jose Sharks 3. So Vegas is 2-0 in the series against the Sharks. And the series will resume right here at T-Mobile in Vegas on December the 23rd. It's time now for our three stars. And here is Jamal.
1: Well, the third star is Lindholm. His first NHL win as a goaltender. Mitch Marner, the second star, with a goal and an assist. And Time Hurdle, the first star with 2 goals.
0: We'd like to thank everybody for tuning into our broadcast tonight, and we remind you that whenever the San Jose Sharks are right on the ice, we are right here with you, giving you all of the exciting play-by-play coverage. And we appreciate the fact that you are listening so loyally each and every game, whether you're listening to us online at sjsharks.com/listen, on the Sharks Plus SAP Center app, on satellite radio, or on one of our great terrestrial radio affiliate stations in Northern California. We've got them from Fresno all the way to Eureka, carrying lots of Sharks hockey. So there's no excuse for you not to tune in. Our statistician for tonight's game was Herman Solomon. On-site engineering in the city of Las Vegas provided by Ray Regal, San Jose native, and a proud member of the engineering fraternity. And our studio engineer at Network Central is Brian Welsh. For Jamal Mayers, I'm Dan Rusinowski, reminding you of the final score in tonight's game. The Vegas Golden Knights 4 and the San Jose Sharks 3. Our next exciting broadcast of Sharks hockey comes your way on Monday. Jamal and I will be back on the air at 6:30 p.m. from SAP Center as the Sharks host the Utah Mammoth in what should be an outstanding contest. Until then, thanks a lot for being with us. So long from Vegas.
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1: Yesterday, the San Jose Sharks played a home game at SAP Center at San Jose, taking on a Pacific Division rival, the Vancouver Canucks. They were pushed hard in the third period, but they figured out a way to get a victory. Even though it wasn't perfect, it delighted the crowd at SAP Center. Well, tonight is an entirely different matter. The Vegas Golden Knights have been on a winless streak now that has taken them to four games. And the Golden Knights have a power outage that seems on the verge of breaking out. Something the Sharks would like to avoid for one more night. It's the Sharks and the Vegas Golden Knights next on the San Jose Sharks Audio Network.
0: It's time to feel the teal. This is San Jose Sharks hockey. Now, Sharks warm-up brought to you by Hilton San Jose. Hilton for the stay.
1: From T-Mobile Arena in Las Vegas, Nevada, the entertainment capital of the world, the San Jose Sharks face off against the Vegas Golden Knights, looking for a manner of redemption, not because of a recent loss. They won yesterday against Vancouver, but because of what happened on opening night against this team, a game in which they played really well in front of their home crowd at the Shark Tank, but ended up making a couple of key errors and losing the game in overtime. I'm Dan Rusinowski, along with Jamal Mayers. It's been a long way that the Sharks have come since that opening night performance, but they want to remember that, and they also want to take a lot out of what they showed in the game yesterday when they stuck together, when they were pushed around, when they pushed right back, and when they got the victory.
3: Yeah, there's just a lot of positives in the last few times. And think about the emotional roller coaster that they've been on in just a week. You know, a loss that they had again in Denver where they lost a game and didn't play very well and kind of, you know, realized that they got to up their game, and then to respond the way that they did as a group and to come out with a huge victory was massive. So it's the way they won, the way they stuck together points things in a good direction. This is a team that likes each other. It's a team that gets along. Everyone, I don't know if you noticed, everyone out there has no bucket on. So my guess is Ryan Reeves' idea. Nobody's got a helmet. This is National League right here.
1: This is awesome. I mean, every single player that's on the ice, save for the goaltenders, of course, has no helmet on. Why do you point to Ryan Reeves as the master of this plan?
3: I think he appreciates and understands as an older guy and, you know, the value of bringing the boys together and the value of everybody being on the same page and having some fun. It's supposed to be fun. You're playing in the NHL. This is what you dreamed of as a kid. Doesn't matter if you're 19 or if you're 38. It's still exciting and fun to be a part of it.
1: Well, it's got an old 1970s look to it, doesn't it? The guys skating around with no helmets on. Absolutely no one, save for the goaltenders, as I mentioned earlier. But the Sharks aren't thinking about bending the rules or doing anything a little different to just have fun. They're here for a very serious purpose. They need to get a victory. They're right behind the Vegas Golden Knights in the NHL standings. And in fact, The Vegas Golden Knights hold the first wild card spot with 28 points, just 1 point ahead of the San Jose Sharks. What a regulation victory could do for the Sharks and how devastating it could be for Vegas is something that's part of the drama tonight.
3: Well, you think about how well the Sharks have played, and very rarely have we talked about the standings, but the reality is that their play has put them in a position to be right there with for a wild card spot. So, you know, new challenges, new growth with this group, and a new opportunity for them to take a step forward. And it's not going to be easy. This is a Vegas team that has aspirations of winning the Stanley Cup, hasn't had the November that they had hoped for. And the old adage where they used to say that, you know, where you are in the standings at American Thanksgiving dictates whether or not you'll make the playoffs. Well, we're only a couple days removed from that, and the Sharks have an opportunity here to put themselves in a wild card position.
1: Well, San Jose also can move ahead if they're really going to be optimistic, because they're only a point behind the Seattle Kraken for third place in the division, and they're only 2 points behind the LA Kings for second place in the Pacific Division. First place held by Anaheim is a little bit further away, but still, the opportunity that's knocking for the Sharks right now is really massive, and San Jose coming in here with a 12-10-3 record, 27 points, are feeling pretty good after a nice hard-earned win yesterday at SAP Center against the Vancouver Canucks. Meanwhile, as I said, Vegas is reeling a little bit. They've had trouble scoring. Listen to this. Ivan Barbashev, 1 goal in 9 games. Mitch Marner, no goals in his last 11. Riley Smith, who won't be playing tonight, no points in his last 6. Brandon Saad, not playing tonight, no points in his last 7. Brett Howden, 1 goal in his last 10. Tomas Hertl, no points in 3, 1 goal in 7. Pavel Dorofeev, no points in 4, no goals in his last 6, and 1 goal in his last 10. That is not a recipe for winning hockey right now, and it's why the Golden Knights have been struggling. In fact, they're winless in 4 games. Last 10, they are 3-3-4. And this is really almost inexplicable, Jamal. The last 7 games at T-Mobile Arena, they've only won 1 game.
3: Wow, that's remarkable. It used to be a huge home ice advantage for this team. And you pointed out to their struggles scoring goals. It's a team that, you know, made some changes in the summer and brought in Mitch Marner. And you know, the idea was that they were going to be able to score more goals. But the reality is they have had a tough November. So hopefully that continues here, and you know, the Sharks find a way to get a victory. They're not going to surprise any teams anymore, and that's been evident here the last 2 or 3 weeks.
1: Well, Vegas isn't surprising anybody either. They lost 4-1 yesterday here at T-Mobile Arena to the Montreal Canadiens, and we just found out that the Canadiens played today against the Colorado Avalanche, and the final score was the Avalanche 7 and the Canadiens 2, so what a difference a day makes.
3: Yeah, it's the NHL day by day, and that's the way things change quickly. So, yeah, it's a really amazing to see. A lot of teams that we expected to be at the top of the standings are not there. A lot of teams that we expected to be in a playoff position, they expect. It's been a unique year in that regard.
1: Before you start mailing in the 2 points on the road in Vegas, realize the Golden Knights are 10-6-8. They've got 28 points on the year, and they are a very hungry hockey team, even though they've been beset by injuries. I think that their biggest injury this season has been to defenseman Alex Pietrangelo. He really has hurt this team not being available and out for an extended period.
3: Yeah, he's one of their best, obviously their best defenseman, but they've got a lot of guys that are so good. So you look at their top four with McNabb, Theodore, Hanifin, and Whitecloud. What do they all have in common? They're all big. They're all mobile. They all can defend first, and they make you work for it. So it's the way their team's built. And you're right, though, missing Petro is a huge hole for them. But it seems like they've been able to replace guys quite easily.
1: Well, we're talking about the lineup, so why don't we get to the roster report from Kaiser Permanente. Get care like a pro with Kaiser Permanente, official team physicians of the San Jose Sharks. A couple of changes for the Sharks after yesterday. Although overall happy with the game, obviously in the back-to-back situation, the Sharks are coming back with Alex Nedeljkovic, and he really is motivated today because of what happened in game one of the regular season. A bobbling goal dumped in, it bounced past him to tie the game with the Sharks having a third period lead. And then the turnover that he had in overtime, coming out and then maybe hesitating for just a second, Riley Smith the game winner in overtime. Also, veteran Nick Leddy will be back in after sitting out 16 of the last 18 games, partly with an injury, but he sat out the last 5 by coach's decision. Sam Dickinson and Vinny Iorio will be out. Back-to-back situation, Young D. And Shakir Mukhamadulin, who watched the game yesterday against Vancouver, is back in against Vegas. I'm really eager to see how he handles things against that big, strong group coming into forecheck.
3: Yeah, I think Mukhamadulin, he's pretty much on track. And I think what they're trying to do is develop his consistency, because there's been a lot of really good games of his and a lot of okay games. And I think that's part of the maturation for a young defenseman, especially for him. But he skates so well, moves the puck so well, defends with his late skating. He's a fun young player and a huge part of the core going forward. And, a really big piece for this group.
1: The way the pairs are going to work tonight, Nick Leddy will play on the left side, Mukhamadulin on the right on the third pair, replacing that third pair yesterday. That means Mario Ferraro and John Klingberg will stay together, and Tim Liljegren and Dmitry Orlov will be a defensive pair. I think we were all happy to see that John Klingberg had a nice bounce back yesterday, getting back into action.
3: Yeah, he was really good. I thought he defended hard. He was moving his feet. I think when he gets in trouble is when he's not mobile. I know he's been recovering the last few years from injury with his hips and so forth, but I think when he skates and defends as hard as he did, his offensive game shines even more, and it was really evident in last night.
1: As far as the Golden Knights are concerned, Jeremy Lauzon, a defenseman who's a pretty valuable member of the depth group in this team, coached by Bruce Cassidy, is going to miss his eighth consecutive game on the IR. As we said, Alex Pietrangelo out for the year, effectively, missing all 24 games. And the only other injured player on this team is a pretty valuable guy, William Karlsson, depth at center, and certainly a productive player. He's been out with an injury for the last 10 games. Coach's decisions today, Brandon Saad out, Riley Smith out, and who's in? Alexander Holtz will draw into the lineup, as will Cole Reinhardt. Reinhardt's a guy that's played against the Sharks in the preseason, played a little bit last year for the Ottawa Senators and the Belleville Senators in the AHL. He is a sixth-round draft pick of Ottawa, but he's been valuable for this team in limited action this year. And as far as Alexander Holtz is concerned, he was a first-round draft pick of the New Jersey Devils back in 2020, a close friend of the Sharks. William Eklund is their part of the Deer Gardens organization, but he hasn't really hooked on anywhere, and he's trying to get another opportunity today.
3: Yeah, and you know what? That's what this league is about, giving young players an opportunity. Injuries usually happen that you don't perform, you don't play, and it's an opportunity for a young guy to come in and play. I don't know much about that player, but I hope he doesn't figure it out. I hope he finds a new way to do it a different night, not against the Sharks.
1: Yep, that's the hope. You know the Vegas Golden Knights are going to come out of it at some point and end their winless streak. The Sharks just hope it doesn't happen tonight. But this is a place where San Jose in the regular season has had all kinds of problems, especially in late November. San Jose is 4-10-3 lifetime in this building in regular season play. And so, as we like to say in San Jose, they save all of their victories for the playoffs, which is something that I think every Sharks fan will take, especially if it happens this year. Meantime, that is our roster report. The helmetless Sharks are still stick handling around, warming up on the ice, and we're warming up too. When we come back, we will continue with more of our Sharks warm-up program right after this on the San Jose Sharks Audio Network.
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1: I'm Dan Lusinowski, along with Jamal Mayers, here high atop T-Mobile Arena in Las Vegas. The Sharks finishing up their warm-up. Vegas Golden Knights also making their way off the ice surface. Let us talk about the goaltending matchup. Alex Nedeljkovic, who's really played well for the Sharks for much of the year, had a really tough, tough game. Tough luck. He would have been the first star of the game on opening night against this Vegas team, and two big errors at the end of the contest. I haven't seen that from him since then, and I think he's really eager for this contest, looking for a win. Meanwhile, on the other side of the ice, with Aiden Hill hurt and Akira Schmid, the other goaltender, playing yesterday in the game against Montreal and losing, Carl Lindbom is going to get the start in net for Bruce Cassidy's team. He has played six National Hockey League games with an 0-4-2 lifetime record. He's part of the Deer Garden organization, too, that produced William Eklund. They played 3 years together. So if anybody's got any secrets, it's going to be William Eklund inside that Sharks dressing room.
3: Yeah, he'll be excited, certainly. And I think that for Nedeljkovic, what's really impressive for me was when he came in, when Askarov got pulled the other night against the Colorado Avalanche, he was really good. And that, to me, told me he's ready to go. And he's a professional. Obviously, he's not happy with the way things went in the last game to start the season against these Vegas Golden Knights. I think he'll be ready to go and excited about this opportunity. The team playing much better in front of him. And it feels like a new way where they are in the standings. Yeah, he's aware of all that stuff as a veteran.
1: All in all, the San Jose Sharks are really excited about the way things are developing with their team. They're having fun. They're enjoying each other. But they also understand the importance of the upcoming games. Will Smith was talking to us all about the importance of yesterday's victory against the Vancouver Canucks. And he said that it was just nice to see the team come together and get things done.
4: Yeah, I think we've touched on it. It's a long season, so you got to learn from games, but you got to bounce back quick, and I thought it was a great response.
1: Smith says that getting the power play going was really important. The Sharks scored twice on the man advantage, and he had one of them.
4: Yeah, we knew we had to step that up. I think we've talked about it. The power play can win you some games, and I think when we're snapping around, it definitely helps the team and just momentum, too, in general.
1: But out of the four C's that make up Ryan Warsawski's coaching cabal, we have in a situation where consistency might be the most important thing. Smith talked about being consistent today against Vegas as a watchword.
4: Yeah, consistency is the main word there. I think, when we get a string couple W's together, it definitely helps out in the playoff picture. And, you have four games a week most weeks, so you got to, make sure you're dialing in for all four.
1: After scoring the goal yesterday against Vancouver, Smith has one goal and four assists in the team's last eight games, and he's on pace for a 72-point season, which is really solid.
3: There's no question. That's in a really good season. Anytime you're almost a point a game, that's impressive.
1: And tonight is Will Smith's 100th National Hockey League game. Meanwhile, Macklin Celebrini, his wingman and line mate, although maybe I should say his center iceman, is 1 point away from 100 for his NHL career. And I was just doing some tabulations on the NHL's leading scorers. Heading into today's action, Celebrini was second behind Nathan MacKinnon. But MacKinnon now has 8 points ahead of Celebrini because he picked up three today with a goal and a couple of assists. And Connor McDavid had a couple of points today, so he and Macklin are tied for second with 36 points. But listen to these names. Oh, yeah, MacKinnon, Celebrini, McDavid, Bedard. Those are the top scorers in the league. So Macklin's right there.
3: Yeah, the league's in great hands with a lot of really impressive young hockey players. And Macklin certainly is not going to surprise anybody. You think about it every single night. Every team knows who the Sharks' best player is, and he doesn't disappoint.
1: There's been a lot of talk about the way he was yesterday when he picked up that extra minor for unsportsmanlike conduct, showing some of his emotion inside the penalty box. And a lot of people were talking about that and saying, hey, maybe he's got to turn that back a little bit. But the coach said, no, I think he should be passionate. I want him to do that. He'll learn exactly how to manage that himself.
3: I think you're exactly right, and I think Ryan gets it. I love the fact that he is going to allow his young star to figure it out. He realizes and trusts that he's going to learn from these experiences. And quite frankly, I think the referee in that instance needs to have a little bit thicker skin. I think that things get emotional. He wasn't berating him or embarrassing him in front of the crowd. He was upset and justifiably so. And sometimes the refs, it's a thankless job, but sometimes they have to take it. And I think they also have to take in consideration the time, the score, and the situation. It's a one-goal game in the third period, and he believed it was a questionable call. Because I'll take it a step further. If the game had gone into overtime, they would have been on the power play because of that call. And basically, or essentially, they're losing the game because, in my opinion, the referee was upset that he got mad at him. Well, get over it.
1: Referees have to have composure, too, is what you're saying, and that's exactly true. By the way, the one thing that Ryan Warsawski said that he disagreed with pretty vehemently was the placement of the faceoff at the end of the game. He thought it should have been outside the zone. Maybe you can go through that.
3: Yeah, I think that what they were determining, and I think what Vancouver was saying, because of the play ended up into the corner, they're wrong. And I agree with Ryan because what happened was Mario Ferraro took the puck from the where it was to the corner. There's no reason for their D to come in. And when the D from the offensive team come past the hash marks, the faceoff is then outside.
1: Well, that's the explanation, but that's not what happened on the ice. What did happen near the end of the game, though, relationship to Ferraro, was that he knew what time it was. He was killing the clock. He was not allowing Vancouver to come in and take the puck away and have a last-minute goal. He was just making sure the clock got closer to zero. And William Eklund says it's little things like that that are going to get the Sharks a lot of victories down the line.
5: For sure. I don't know if it's, for the regular audience, you don't see that maybe, but, some of those plays are the most important in the game, you know, coming out on the ice and doing the things that wins those games. It's so much more than just scoring goals and getting points. It's a lot of those things that, you know, that those guys have been doing great at. So, it's a great job.
1: Eklund understands that you don't win every game in the National Hockey League, but that memory of the opening night against Vegas is one he wants back for his team.
5: You know, we want to win every game we play, so I feel like this is one of those games that, you know, San Jose and Vegas has always been a thing since they came into the league. So, you know, it's a big game for us, and it's going to be fun out there.
1: It's going to be a fun game tonight. The San Jose Sharks here at T-Mobile Arena against the Vegas Golden Knights for the second time this season. When we come back, Jamal Mayers will have the Toyota keys to the game. Next on the San Jose Sharks Audio Network.
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1: Here in Las Vegas, it's time for the keys to the game between the Sharks and the Vegas Golden Knights. And our keys are presented by Toyota, proud sponsor of San Jose Sharks hockey. Toyota, let's go places with the keys. We turn them over to Jamal.
3: And the first one for me is that you got to be disciplined. You must be disciplined. You're playing another team that's in the top 10 in the power play. They're eighth, in fact, in the entire league. You've got to be really smart. You took way too many penalties. Even though you got away with it, you can't be playing with fire and take that many penalties. The next one is play fast. Quick up, slash support through the neutral zone. You're playing against a team that is big. They're long. They're going to be in your face. And in order to play fast, we got to be predictable for each other and do exactly what Ryan Warsawski wants. Very little D to Ds. Quick up and get going into the offensive zone. And then lastly, battle to get to their net. You've got to find a way to get those second and third opportunities. And again, it's not going to be easy. They've got a big defensive core. They're all long. They're going to box you out. That's the type of defense that they play. They protect the middle of the ice extremely well, and they make it hard for you to earn that inside ice.
1: Those are the keys from Toyota, proud sponsor of the San Jose Sharks. Toyota, let's go places. We will come back and hear from people inside the Vegas side of the ice next on the San Jose Sharks Audio Network.
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1: One we want, we recovered a rebound. We tried to make a play, I think, to Pav, but because we were around there, we had the opportunity to get lucky, I guess. So that's the message, like, stay inside and, you know, get a lucky one or two, and sometimes that's what gets you going. Don't turn down shots because, you know, we're due for one to go through some legs and off a leg and go in. So that's what we're trying to preach. We're a team that likes to look for the extra play, so, you know, that even when they're going in, we have to talk about that. So that's the message, and we can't get away from it. A lot of hockey left here, and this is not the home stand we've wanted in November. We've played some good road games to make up for some of that, and we're playing through a little bit of adversity, so it should make us stronger down the road. It should, so stick with it. You got to try to find the positives in things, and right now, that's the message. You know, and we're not that far off. We're a player two each game. Even the Montreal game, we had a really good start. If we score on that power play, Barry one, I know it might be a different animal. They come down and get one. That's when you got to – that's when tonight, if that happens, we got to make sure, hey, it's 1-0. We got to firm ourselves up here and make sure we're the better team till the next goal is scored. And so that's a little bit of the message, too, what's going on now.
2: Well, that's the homily from head coach Bruce Cassidy to his charges inside the Vegas Golden Knights dressing room. And if you listen to that closely, you understand that they mean business, he means business, and the Sharks have got to mean business, which they apparently do. So, should be a great game. Let's find out what Ryan Warsawski is thinking about all of this as Coach's Chalkboard is coming up next after this message on the Sharks Audio Network.
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2: Welcome to Coach's Chalkboard. We're in Las Vegas. The San Jose Sharks, fresh off a victory against Vancouver, take on the Vegas Golden Knights. I'm Dan Rusinowski, along with Sharks head coach Ryan Warsawski. And I know you love getting the victory. I know you love the two power play goals. But was the best part of the game the way these guys stuck together when they were getting pushed back?
3: Yeah, for sure. And that's something that we've obviously just discussed a lot of sticking together. It's never going to be perfect. There's going to be times where things kind of go wrong or we don't get calls. And we've got to stick together and grind it out. And I thought we did a good job of that in the third period.
2: Managing the ice was important, too. The thing I'm thinking about is near the end of the game, Mario Ferraro holding it up against the boards, killing the clock, realizing what time it was. Yeah. Those are the little things that are getting better?
3: Yeah, for sure. We're starting to realize situations throughout the game, momentum shifts. I think our puck management has been a step in the right direction the last few games here. So that gives you a chance to play in the offensive zone as well. But I think, when we're in certain situations, the light's gone on here a little bit. So that was a good play by Mario to get numbers around it and eat the clock.
2: Best part of penalty killing often is the goaltending. And, of course, you've been getting great goaltending here in the month of November. But what about the rest of the penalty killing, what they're doing better?
3: Yeah, I think our structure is a lot more noticeable as far as we're not losing bodies outside the dots, and we're protecting inside ice, the dangerous ice. That's where goals are scored from. We're keeping our D, more stabilized at the net front, so we have more numbers around pucks and around dangerous areas of the ice. So it's been a lot better. As Doug Huda will say, we don't want to talk about it.
2: All right, we won't talk about it, but one thing I will say is that it seems like it's making your changes more efficient, that you're not getting caught on the ice.
3: Yeah, for sure, and it starts with, obviously, face-offs is an opportunity where we can win pucks and get them down ice. We had one where we kind of got our forward stuck out there for a little bit, but for the most part, we've been able to roll them over by getting clears, by winning more pucks, and that obviously eats more time off the power play.
2: So let's look ahead to this game against the Vegas Golden Knights. Obviously, of the early games when you weren't on your best game, this might have been the best game that you played, the very first game of the season, until the very end. Is this one of these nights, especially given looking at their numbers and seeing how a bunch of guys are dry in terms of scoring, this is a night you can't play with fire?
3: Yeah, 100%. We can't fuel them by being undisciplined

0: One with, you know, putting them on the power play and getting their puck touches, and then our puck play through the neutral zone. You know, and I think a big thing is playing above these guys. They want to get going. They have a really good middle lane drive on their rushes, making sure we're reading the rush and getting our numbers back, and executing what we want to do on our rush read. So this is a good hockey team. It's obviously a difficult place to play as far as the energy in the building, how loud it gets. So communication is going to be a big key in making sure we're closing and winning more pucks than we have here in the last few games.
1: Final factor is the fun factor. Do you enjoy these rivalry games with like LA and with Anaheim and now with Vegas? You're getting a good sense of it after all these years in San Jose now?
0: For sure, and you can even feel it. There's some Shark fans walking, or I was walking over to the rink this morning. There's a lot of fans here that come over from the Bay Area, and they're excited. This is a big rivalry from years ago, and you can start to feel it come back, like we talked about against LA and these West Coast teams, and this will be a fun one tonight. Saturday night in Vegas, there's no place we'd rather be.
1: Me neither. Good luck.
0: Thanks, Dan.
1: And that's our Coach's Chalkboard Show. Stand by for the Sharks and the Vegas Golden Knights. Coming up next on the San Jose Sharks Audio Network.
2: Sharks warm-up has been brought to you by Hilton San Jose. Hilton for the stay. Now, stand by for San Jose Sharks hockey. Coming up next on the San Jose Sharks Audio Network.

0: Celebrini moving in, shooting it. He scores! Mezza gets the game winner in overtime. Throws it in front. Palat the drive. Great save by Askarov. Plays the center to Foley. It's off the stick. Foley shoots. He scores!
1: This is San Jose Sharks Hockey. It's game time. 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

0: time for hockey here at T-Mobile Arena in Las Vegas, Nevada. I'm Dan Rusinowski along with Jamal Mayers. Tonight, the San Jose Sharks meet the Vegas Golden Knights. 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Celebrate responsibly. Well, for the San Jose Sharks, we've got goaltender Alex Nedeljkovic in net to our left. On defense, it'll be a combination of Mario Ferraro and John Klingberg. And up front, it'll be Barkley Goodrow on the left wing side, Zacho Stopchuk at center, and former Vegas Golden Knight Ryan Reeves on the right wing.
1: Nice. And what's going to happen here? We've got Thomas Hertl at center with Alexander Holtz and Dorofeev. And in the back end, they've got Zach Whitecloud and Noah Hanifin, and in goal, Carl Lindbom.
0: A lot of interplay between the players on the ice that are starting out. Referees tonight's game, Graham Skilneder and Jordan Samuels Thomas. The linesmen are Travis Toomey and C.J. Murray. Here we go. Game is underway. Sharks and Golden Knights meet for the second time this year. And right now in the neutral zone, Golden Knights have it with a tremendous push from the crowd. Pavel Dorofeev moves to the Sharks' line, loses on the check, lifted out by John Klingberg. That'll be short of icing, so Noah Hanifin is back to get it for the Knights. Swings it around to the near side, and there's Klingberg in deep in the offensive zone like a forward, forechecking it away from Alexander Holtz. Loose puck far side, though. Sharks don't want to get caught here. William Eklund sliding over and dropping it back to the blue line, and the Sharks are in command. Across the line, Klingberg exchanging passes, moving down very aggressively behind the Vegas net. He stick handles up the left wing boards, holds onto it, loses on a stick check, and Vegas moves out 3-on-2 with Eklund, one of the guys back into the offensive zone. A chance for Houghton toward the net. Great defensive play by Liljegren to get his stick on him and slow it down. In front of the net, Nedeljkovic came out to challenge. Houghton turns, throws it back to the point man. It's Theodore on the right side, over to McNabb on the left. McNabb shoots, save made, smacked at there by Nedeljkovic, right on the rebound in front with his goalie stick, but the Sharks having trouble getting it out. Back behind the San Jose goal line, it's Klingberg flinging it around the boards. A good rush there for the puck. No icing because of the hustle by Adam Gaudette. And so Carl Lindbom in goal to our right made the stick stop. And that was a good end of a shift for Adam Gaudette, who had the game-winning goal on that play, but the NHL Situation Room decided last night. Minute and a half gone by and a scoreless first. Action on both ends of the rink. Here's Jack Eichel, one of the best in the game. Feeds left winger Barbashev. Across the line, little drop pass there for Braden Bowman, but he misfired on the return feed, and so it's loose in the left corner. But Eichel grabs it. Sanders in front, and Mukha Madulin, great defensive play, got his stick there against Barbashev as the Sharks clear it all the way down. No icing.
1: Yeah, you're going to be real tough to handle. Eichel, he's such a long body, strong on the puck, and so patient. Everything goes through him offensively.
0: Nothing to score. Here's Nick Leddy back in action after missing the last five games by coach's decision. Drops it out, but now he's going to have to play it again as the Golden Knights fire it back behind the San Jose net. Leddy, a smooth skater out of Minnesota, throwing it to the right side to Liljegren. He feeds it ahead. Colin Graf on the right wing tips into the offensive zone from center, and the Sharks are in there to forecheck with Kurashev going in along with Delandria. They kind of got tangled up with each other. That allows the Golden Knights to break out down the right. Here comes Tolisar into the slot. He's trying to feed it right out in front of the net, but he missed his man, and it goes off the corner boards. At the near side, Colton Sittensen's to the point. A quick slap shot from the right side there, right on goal by the defenseman Ben Hutton, and a good save there by Nedeljkovic, and he covers up.
1: Yeah, clearly the Vegas Golden Knights want to play with pace. They don't spend much time dusting it off. They go north to south very quickly, and with their heavy bodies and their defense are so big, so long, all the defense in their group, the smallest guy is 6'2", and they can all skate. They're going to be up. They're going to be pinching in the offensive zone. Really going to be incumbent on the Sharks to get pucks behind them, have slash support through the neutral zone, and get in on the forecheck.
0: Hertl, Dorofeev, and Holtz, the combination up front. Here's Dorofeev taking a Hertl pass, fanning on the puck as he tried to throw it to the net. Sharks get a break there as Ryan Reeves able to lift one out off of a Sharks glove hand of Barkley Goodrow. Vegas recovers at their own blue line. 16:58 to go, first period. No score here at T-Mobile. Moving in, Holtz down the left wing side. He's cutting toward the net. Checked by Ostapchuk. Hurdle steal. Sanders in front. And Holtz will take it, but he can't shoot. Went back to Theodore on the point. Cross ice McNabb. Vegas keeps it in. They're putting the pressure on. Ostapchuk, nice use of the stick. Stopping his centering feed. The puck skips to the near boards, and Ostapchuk protects. It gets behind the goal line, and Klingberg is there to backhand off the left wing glass and get it out to center. And that's where Ryan Reeves spins at the bench of the Vegas Golden Knights and drives one all the way down. Line change for San Jose. 16-24 first period. Here come the Golden Knights, though, on the attack. Theodore, a massive puck handler, pivots and back skates away from a forechecking Wenberg, who's out there with William Eklund and Adam Gaudette. Vegas skating right to left. Here comes Brett Howden, eluding the check of Mukko Madulin's step up. Throws on the right wing side. Dumped into the offensive zone in the right corner. And Gaudette does a really good job to get in the way of the other player, Brett Howden, without getting a penalty on him.
1: Yeah, real smart play to interfere with the forecheck.
0: Now it's on the point. Vegas keeps it in. It's Hanifin shooting it. It's tipped. It's knocked, not out. Here's a shot by Mitchell Miner toward the net, and it's a save made by Nedeljkovic. Rebound chipped out off the boards and glass. Sharks look for the change. The Wenberg line is coming off, and coming on is Macklin Celebrini along with Will Smith. They are joined on the left wing side by San Jose's Tyler Toffoli. He was cited by the coaching staff as having a really strong effort against Vancouver. Let's see what happens for this trio tonight. Celebrini forechecking against White Cloud. He gets the puck with help from Toffoli. Now it's White Cloud getting back, getting a piece of the puck, and Vegas is going to skate out with Eichel. Eichel lifts to center. Here's a play, Hanifin on the right for Eichel. In across the line, trying to make the move through Orloff, and Orloff got a skate in the puck, just deflected it enough, and the Sharks take over. Back the other way. Smith gets a drop from Celebrini. Drops to Orloff. Blast one on goal, and a save made by Lindbom. The rebound picked up, and Eichel will get it back to center.
1: Great entry by the Sharks. Good interchange and a good one-timer by Orloff.
0: A centering feed now by Eichel over to the far side of the ice, and Tomas Hertl, make that barbershop, pardon me, gets the shot on net. Save made there by Nedeljkovic. Nedeljkovic played the end board carom and smacked the big goalie stick on the puck. It comes to the near boards and the Sharks gather it. No score in the first, but here's Delandria. He's got a lane. He's down the right. Across the line. Moves in. Shoots. Save made by Lindbom. Rebound comes right back the other way. A 3-on-2. Eichel leading the way. Coming in. Lead pass. Coming over to the left side. Theodore up ice. Trying to center it out in front for Bowman, but it was knocked away by a Sharks defensive stick. What action in the first period? 5:45 gone by in the first. No score. Sharks and Golden Knights. And everybody is on alert for both teams with a really good pace to this game. Back inside Sharks territory, Nedeljkovic out of his net, makes the play off to the left side, and Letty backhands it forward. Tip to the middle by Goodrow. Now here comes Ostapchuk, moving down the left. Across the line, makes the move on Korzak, turns, drops it back. Reeves, the shot! That didn't miss by much from 35 feet out. Reeves a good body check at the near side, but Vegas is able to chip it out to center ice. That was a really good play by the Golden Knights. But now San Jose is throwing it back in. Vegas will take over there. Moving it out of the zone now. Golden Knights have it. Scott Sissons, make that Colton Sissons, not related. Throws into the offensive zone. Drop back behind the net, and the Sharks able to poke it back out to center. And Vegas will pick it up, and we've got a track meet going on. Golden Knights carry through center ice. Down the left wing side, across the line, Dorofiev. Tried to drop it back. Hurdle, make that to... It was intercepted by Eklund, as the pass was intended for Hurdle. He thought he was there, but it was Eklund who was calling for it. Sharks move back into the offensive zone. Liljegren, cross ice, kept in there by Orloff's flick of the stick. Winds up in the left corner, but Vegas has numbers over there. They dig one free, and picking it back up is former Shark Tomas Hertl, who moves away from his old friend William Eklund and drops it off to the left wing side. Vegas skates out. Hurdle gets the headman pass up at the Sharks line and dumps in. He cuts back behind the San Jose goal. Pursued by Liljegren. Turns far boards. Throws it over to the left side. And the shot blocked there in front by Wenberg. The puck is rolling toward the net. And it's deflected wide by the goaltender Nedeljkovic. McNabb had that big bomb a moment ago. Feeds to the right side. And Dorofiev fans on the shot as the Sharks pick up the rebound and starts to move it out. What action? Good pass ahead. Got it over to Will Smith down the left wing. Moves and shoots. He scores! Will Smith getting the long headman feed. The Sharks break out of the zone after some great defensive work. And Will Smith puts the Sharks in front 1-0 with 12:26 to go in the first.
1: Just a brilliant decision by Will Smith to leave the zone early. He noticed that Toffoli picked up the puck. Noticed that he wasn't going to need help. So he took off and left the zone, collects his puck going backwards, maintains control so he stays onside, and does a fantastic job collecting this puck, rolling around it, rolling his wrists, and going far side over the glove with a great shot. That's a goal scorer's goal.
0: Oh, boy, what a zone exit, too, by the Sharks with Toffoli getting that headman pass directly on the tape. They had great chemistry on that one, and Will Smith in his 100th National Hockey League game tonight comes up with his 9th goal of the season. 1-0 Sharks. The Celebrini line stays on, and here comes Will Smith getting another pass from Toffoli. He turns at the blue line. Lead pass for Celebrini. It's knocked away by McNabb. Here comes the Golden Knight attack the other way, but Eichel's got to stop at the blue line to gather the pass. He gains the zone. Just such a strong player. Went back to the point. Shot by McNabb. Saved Nedeljkovic. Rebound. Bowman and Eichel couldn't get it. Ferraro does. Poked it up the boards, and Celebrini will just backhand it out to center. Sharks need to change quickly, but up the Golden Knights need to change too. That Eichel line wants to get off. And how about Eichel's line against Celebrini's line all night long?
1: Yeah, that's Bruce Cassidy's decision. As he trusts, obviously, Eichel, who's one of the best all-around centerman in the entire National Hockey League. He defends as well. Many people don't talk about how Jack Eichel can defend, and that's a good decision by Bruce Cassidy. But do you know that our guy Celebrini is going to be up to the task, and he's definitely excited for that opportunity.
0: It's an exciting start so far. A Will Smith goal, his 9th of the season in his 100th NHL game, gives the Sharks the 1-0 lead. Puck was deflected out of play, so we've got a break in the action. This is the San Jose Sharks Audio Network.
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0: Great to have you with us here from Vegas' T-Mobile Arena. I'm Dan Rusinowski, along with Jamal Mayers. The Sharks have the 1-0 lead on the strength of a brilliant goal by Will Smith. It is his 9th of the season. Now he's got a goal-scoring streak after going goalless in the previous 7. And Tyler Toffoli with that primary assist, firing him the puck and giving him the opportunity to put it into the net. He got the main assist. Dmitry Orlov, his 14th assist of the year. And the Sharks with a 1-0 lead. Off the faceoff now in the Sharks zone. Howden's in forechecking, along with Mitchell Marner. They dig it free, but the Sharks' Delandria picked it up. Now to Graf. Tried to flip it off to the right for a breaking Kurashev, but that's a good defensive reaction by Ben Hutton to knock it away. Hutton's back in his own zone to get it now. He's being forechecked there by Delandria. Giveaway, and now it's Graf over to the left side, and Kurashev had a great chance from the left circle. You could hear it ring off the back of the glass behind the boards in behind the net. Unfortunately, he didn't put it on goal. In the right corner now, Delandria. This line looks really solid right now. Delandria with a lot of energy in the middle, digging it free. Kaiden Korzak on defense, though, will grab it, throw it behind the net to his partner, Hutton. And now, over the far corner, good forecheck again there by the Sharks as Colin Graf and Kurashev get in there. Delandria is on his way back to the bench on a change, but that delayed enough time to get the first guy out. And it's Wenberg. As now it's icing coming up against Vegas. They probably are due for a change too here, Jamal, so the Sharks can get the rest of that Wenberg line out there and get started.
1: Yeah, and this is a really good shift. You've got your third line, obviously, with Delandria matched up against their second line, Howden, with Marner and Stone, who are really good offensively. If you can allow them and force them to play and defend, it really helps. And anytime you have an opportunity to change in the offensive zone, as they were able to do, is a bonus for the Sharks.
0: Off the draw, here's Eklund trying the wrist shot from the left side as he stick handles with it after the faceoff win. It's blocked. Grabbed there by Korzak, flips it ahead, and Cole Reinhart, defensive forward, is able to angle one out just enough time to get the forward line change here for Vegas. Sharks skating left to right with a 1-0 lead. The goal, Smith's 9th from Toffoli and Orlov at 7:34. 10:04 left on the clock now as it continues to tick in the first period. Intense action here in Vegas as Cole Reinhart on the far side of the ice is able to knock one around the pinch of Letty, but Mukka Madulin put his head down, got back there, and smoothly skated away there from Keegan Kolasar. Couldn't quite clear it out, but now Wenberg does. Eklund hanging out at center, grabs the puck from the red line, shoots one all the way down, and the Sharks will get the line change going here as onto the ice steps the Celebrini line once again with Tyler Toffoli. Back on defense, it's Ferraro, along with Klingberg, who got knocked down but gets back up and wins a battle near boards. Will Smith whips it rink wide, tried to set it up to Toffoli. He reached out, couldn't quite get it with a stick, and that results in an icing call against San Jose.
1: It's a little bit of a miscommunication there. Will Smith had more time than he thought along the boards. Tough position that simply requires a lot of communication, letting him know he had time. And once he knows that, he can get his feet moving a little bit versus making that pass standing still.
0: Well, we thought this might be an old-time hockey game when the Sharks hit the ice without any helmets on for the warm-up. And as predicted by your friendly neighborhood color commentator, that was instigated undoubtedly by Ryan Reeves, the former Golden Knight. Off the faceoff now, picked back up and pushed out by Celebrini. That's a good effort by Celebrini in his defensive zone, and now he's getting back. Vegas gains the zone, but a good little play by Klingberg tips it away from Eichel. They battle for it on the near boards. Eichel wins it in the slot. Barbashev, a screenshot in front with Bowman in front, and that's knocked aside off of Bowman and Nedeljkovic. Boy, that was an effective play by Eichel to get it to the middle and get that shot toward the goal. Sharks need a line change now. 8:54 to go, first period. San Jose 1 and Vegas nothing here at T-Mobile Arena. The Sharks putting out the Ty Dellandrea line, and the Eichel line is on for Vegas. Barbashev down the right, cross the line. Tried to put it over to Eichel, but it hit traffic. Back now, Korzak, rink wide for Eichel. Eichel has it, twists, turns on Dellandrea, flips it back to the point, now to Hutton, now to the far side to Caden Korzak. Back now, Hutton, Eichel near side. It's almost like he's quarterbacking a power play. Eichel, stick handling up, brilliant keep in, throws it toward the net. That didn't miss by much, it just went wide, and I'm not sure whether Nedeljkovic saw it or not until the last second. Here come the Sharks the other way. Veering to the middle of the ice, Kurashev, stick handling, shooting! He was looking for a little deflection there by Dellandrea, but didn't quite put it on the stick. Now it's loose far boards. Here's Vegas with the puck. Bowman at center, just gets to the red line, makes sure he's there, and shoots all the way down for Vegas. Both teams making changes now with 8 minutes to go in the first, and the Sharks leading 1-0. Fed to center ice, tipped forward by the Sharks. Back inside the Vegas zone, left side of the goaltender Lindbom. Behind the goal line now, it's grabbed by Hanifin. Sends it around the boards. And behind the net, there's a good forecheck by the Sharks, getting a piece of Zach Whitecloud. But Vegas held their ground, and it was deflected by Hanifin far side. Good job by Reeves to put it over there. And now it's dumped in deep by the Sharks. This fourth line is causing all kinds of havoc as Ryan Reeves drills his man on the far side of the ice, and the crowd responds. Now it's Barkley Goodrow trying to work it free, but a loose puck behind the Vegas net picked up by Hanifin. He shoots one all the way down, and this will be icing as Mukko Badulin made sure he got back to get there ahead of Dorofeev to get that call.
1: Been really impressed with the play of both the bottom six lines for the Sharks. The Landry line and the Ostapchuk line have just got up. They forced two icings. They've created offensive zone time. They've created opportunities, getting pucks to the net. And most importantly, they've been physical. You knew this was going to be a physical game against a team in the Vegas Golden Knights, and they've stepped up.
0: Faceoff off to the right side of Carl Lindbom, the goaltender for the Vegas Golden Knights. And Vegas wins the draw. They shoot him down. No icing, so Nedeljkovic comes out, makes the stick stop to the right of his goal, and leaves it there for Nick Leddy. Letty's a good skater. Gets out to the red line. Nice backhand pass to Wennberg down the left wing side. And Wennberg guns it around the boards and shot toward the net from the right wing side, right on by Gaudette. That was an alert save by Lindbom behind the goal line. Eklund fights for it. Works it loose now. Gaudette back for Eklund behind the goal line. Twists and turns there against McNabb. He stick handles to an open spot left corner. Feeds it back to the point man, and it goes to Mukko Badulin for a drive. But Mitchell Marner got a piece of that and knocked it away. Marner's looking for the pass out of the zone, but a good job by Letty gets in the way. He turns to the red line, bumped by Mark Stone, but he shoots one in, and the Sharks make the defensive change as the play goes deep to the Vegas end. Klingberg's in the slot. He's looking for a pass. Has to move to the left circle. Goes down low behind the net. Stick handling there. It's Eklund. Whips it near side. Wennberg there. Wennberg protecting the puck. He turns counterclockwise away from Howden. Moves a backhand pass across the ice to Klingberg, who wanted it there for several seconds. Klingberg can't keep it in, though. He's forced out of the zone, and he turns. Made the move on Stone. It's a good job by Stone there to force him out.
1: It was. Well, a great job by Klingberg not to turn it over either.
0: That's right. Klingberg kept it. Will Smith on the ice shoots one in. Toffoli gets it around the far boards, and unfortunately it goes off of Smith's stick. Dump forward. Ferraro back there. Moving in Sissons, trying to center it out in front. Knocked away by Smith, but it went right back to the point, and a shot right on. Taken by Whitecloud, is turned aside by Nedeljkovic. 5:41 to go. Period number one. End-to-end action here in Las Vegas. As the Golden Knights gain the offensive zone, Kolasar slips away from Ferraro's first checking attempt. Then he gets bodied into the boards and has to kick it around the near side. Howden is sneaking in from the point. He has it now on the left side. Throws to the right side. Whitecloud gets a return feed. Now it's Howden. Oh, the shot by Hanifin. Just deflected wide of the goal. Loose puck behind the net. The Sissons line goes in, but the Sharks able to angle it forward. And Ferraro puts it all the way down. That'll be icing against San Jose, and I can take a little breath here for a second.
1: Yeah, nonstop action. Obviously, that line is a really good, effective fourth line for the Vegas Golden Knights. And they had the Sharks hemmed in, and unfortunately, you've got a tired bunch there, especially defending-wise. Toffoli leaning over. Alex Stiff leaning over. Mario Ferraro is the only one who looks like he's got any energy. I'm going to have to get this puck out of the zone.
0: Faceoff dropped left side of the Sharks' goal. A bouncing puck. Eichel, great effort to keep it in, but he's checked by Celebrini. The puck skips out. Ferraro sends it back into the pile on the far boards. A fight for it. Bowman against Ferraro. Ferraro swings at it, but Eichel reached in, snagged the puck, and rims it around. Kept in by McNabb. Down to 4:50 to go, first period. Out in front of the net, chance for Bowman, lost it. Now it's turned over there by Barbashev, and Smith deflected it out to center. Neutral zone play. Nice job by Celebrini to steal. He's down the right wing side. He's got a man breaking for the net in Kurashev. But that's a brilliant job by Theodore to take away the space that Celebrini thought he would have to get that puck to Kurashev in front. Okay, back inside the Vegas zone. Ben Hutton back to get it. Watched by a forechecking Graf as the Sharks complete the line change. 1-0 San Jose leading it. Kurashev applies some pressure there. But the puck goes into the Sharks zone. Orloff near side feed. Oh boy, Vegas intercepts and centers. But Ty DeLandria gets back to the middle of the ice and deflects the play away from an on-rushing Dorofeev, who would have been all alone in front had he gotten that clean lead. Vegas keeps it in. 4 minutes to go in the period. Shot there by Hutton. Tipped by Hertl in front. Just wide of the goal. Hertl grabs on the right wing half boards. He stick handles. He throws it back to Hutton, who throws to the middle of the ice. It's Dorofeev trying to get it. Hertl shoots and scores! A broken play. Tomas Hertl, who had no points in his last three games and only one goal in his previous seven, will bang it in against his former team. That ties the score 1-1 at 16-13 of this first period.
1: Yeah, unfortunately, you said it was a little bit of a broken play as you've got DeLandria and a couple other guys standing there in the middle of the slot that had an opportunity to get that puck out of harm's way. Unfortunately, they kind of bumped into each other and DeLandria kind of gets in the way and Orlov's on the wrong side of the puck. And unfortunately, they're unable to find that. What happened earlier was Orlov's player ended up closer to the blue line and he ended up a little bit higher than he would have liked. And unable to come back to the slot and help out.
0: Well, time of that goal, 16 minutes and 13 seconds for Tomas Hertl of the Vegas Golden Knights. That is his 10th goal of the season, but as I mentioned, he only had one goal in his previous seven games. So a little extra fist pump for Hertl. Of course, it helped that it went up against his former team. A goal for the Sharks by Will Smith. A goal for the Vegas Golden Knights by Tomas Hertl. We've got a stoppage at play. 3:39 to go, first period here at T-Mobile. Back after this on the San Jose Sharks Audio Network. 1-1 the score. The Sharks drew first blood. Will Smith his ninth from Tyler Toffoli and Dmitry Orlov at 7:34. But Vegas has just tied the score at 16-13. Tomas Hertl, his 10th of the year. Pavel Dorofeev and Ben Hutton getting the assists. 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
1: Well, Ryan Warsawski showing a lot of confidence in this fourth line. This is already, I believe, their fifth or sixth shift for the fourth line and going up against Thomas Hertl's line, who just scored. So confidence in this group to do the job, which they've started extremely well. Got in on the forecheck. A stop check has really proven that he's pretty decent, efficient, and proficient at taking faceoffs as well.
0: That's for sure. It's one of Ostapchuk's strengths that was cited when he was acquired from Ottawa in the trade that sent Fabian Zetterlund over to the Senators. Ostapchuk gets the puck and pokes one into the offensive zone. Now it's Reeves into forecheck. Nice play back to the point. Letty backskates, shoots! And that is stopped by Carl Lindbom. It looks pretty calm in the nets, given the fact that tonight is only his seventh National Hockey League start.
1: Yeah, he has looked pretty good. I mean, not knowing much about him, he's typical, not a very big guy, but square to the shooter and able to make that save. And really good job by the Sharks' fourth line. Getting in on the forecheck of Stopchuk does a great job getting in there, poking that puck free, and then Ryan Reeves right on top of their guys, gets that puck to the point. Nick Leddy doesn't waste any time getting to the middle of the ice, gets that shot on goal.
0: Lindbom played 36 games last year in Henderson of the AHL and won 18 games, but he played 3 years with William Eklund in the Djurgården system in Sweden. Alexander Holtz also on this Vegas roster, part of that Djurgården system, and he and William Eklund know each other very, very well. There's Gaudette in the faceoff circle. Puck dropped. It's in front of a net, but unfortunately, Eklund knocked off the play there. And so Vegas is able to get control, and Zach Whitecloud, bumped there by Gaudette, pushes it forward. Vegas is on it. They're up to the Sharks line. That's Noah Hanifin who guns it in. Playing it around the near boards was Nedeljkovic, the goaltender. And now a nice stick lift by Eklund. Got Hanifin knocked off it. And San Jose goes to the attack. Gaudette, lead pass there. Trying to get behind the defense intended for Wenberg. Knocked away. Loose in front of the net. Kicked out there. Unfortunately, the wrong direction by Eklund. He was trying to go over to Wenberg, who was off to his right with his back to the goal. But unfortunately, they weren't able to negotiate contact. Instead, Eklund is in forechecking against Whitecloud. Nice puck win. Got it to Wenberg. Back to the point, Leddy. Cross ice. Mukhamadouma in the drive. That is blocked by traffic in front. A couple of good forechecking maneuvers by the Sharks on all of the lines as they change the lines. Here's Smith across the line. Fires a Celebrini pass on goal from the right wing. Relatively routine save there by Carl Lindbom with 2:13 to play in this first period. We've had a lot of action today.
1: Yeah, and you know what? Little things that impress me about Macklin Celebrini. You know that he's aware and watching the game, because when he just jumped on the ice, he sprints to the middle of the ice because he's watching the game. He's not just, oh, surprised that it's his turn. He is aware of where his guy he's changing for is. Jumps on the ice, sprints across toward the far blue line, gets a centering pass, kicks it out wide. He's constantly aware of what's going on.
0: A break in the action. 1-1 the score. 2:13 to go. First period in Las Vegas. This is the San Jose Sharks Audio Network. Faceoff coming up deep inside the Vegas Golden Knights end of the ice to the left side of young goaltender Carl Lindbom in his seventh NHL game. Will Smith just won the faceoff. Mukhamadouma moves down the boards, trying to turn and go back to Macklin Celebrini, and that was a good defensive play by Marner. Then Marner runs into Will Smith. Both tumble to the ice, but the Knights able to break out, and here they come. To the Sharks line now. Howden loses on the check to Celebrini. Brilliant job by Macklin there on the far boards to get his body and his stick in the way. But the Sharks can't clear. Marner back on his feet. Cuts back behind the Sharks net. Centers it. And it's fired wide by Theodore. That didn't miss by very much. Vegas gets shots away very quickly. And Theodore, one of the masters at it, throws one toward the goal. It gets onto a Sharks stick and bounces away. Mukhamadouma unable to backhand down the ice. Will it be icing? Yes. They're going to have to stay out there. Sharks would have liked to have changed players here, but unfortunately, because of that icing, they're not able to do it. And Macklin Celebrini right away going over to his teammates to talk about how they're going to get configured for this faceoff.
1: Yeah, it definitely needs to be a little bit better communication here as well, especially when you're tired. Got to find a way to, even another icing is okay. What I mean by that is it's more time to catch your breath.
0: Celebrini goes against Eichel. Eichel wins the draw for Vegas. 1-1 the score. A big collision. Three players drop to the ice as Whitecloud shoots, and that's a glove save by Nedeljkovic, and he hangs on, and now the Sharks can get the matchups on the ice that they want.
1: Yeah, and Tyler Toffoli is not happy. He tries to get out to the point, and he gets picked. Absolutely picked and knocked down, which is clearly interference. Having a little discussion with the referee behind the play, talking to Graham Skillitzer.
0: You know what it is? I think that Eichel kind of ran into him with Barbashev kind of hanging on to him, so that kind of combination kept him from getting out there.
1: Well, they do the accidentally on purpose, yep. Interference, so referees need to be wise to that. At least give them a warning.
0: Eichel's out of the circle. He's
1: this configuration makes it a little bit more difficult. Sorry, is that when you put Eichel behind you in the middle of the ice, now the Sharks had to make the adjustment.
0: And they win the draw. At least they get it back. Nice job there first by Wenberg to get the puck back, then Orlov to knock it free. Now Wenberg with the puck moves across the blue line with speed. He's into the zone, thought about going back to the point, but gets it deep instead. The right thing to do with a minute 10 to go in the period. Vegas able to clear, Orlov back to get it. Orlov sends off the boards, Gaudette, lead pass up the left. There's Wenberg on the left wing gaining the zone. Checked by Eichel, put it through his legs, gets a tip back. And now on the point, Liljegren the drive, stick save made by the challenge of Lindbaum, and he deflected it over the glass with now less than a minute to play in this first period in the game tied 1-1.
1: And an opportunity here for the Sharks, electing to go with what is effectively their third line, who's been good. Kirsch has been all over the puck. Delandre has been effective, being physical, responsible defensively. And it's unfortunate that they got scored on, but an opportunity here with a minute left to get that one back.
0: Good to see the coaches showing confidence in them at this point. As off the draw, Sharks win it. On the point, Klingberg holds it, shoots it, save, rebound in front. Oh, such a close call for both Delandre and Kurashev, but they couldn't get the play. Instead, Dorofeev comes to center ice with Kurashev madly getting back to bump him off the puck. Sharks head man it. Delandre chasing. He slips against Korzak along the boards and holds it, gets it deep. Back behind the goal line. 30 seconds to go in the period. Sharks get it back to Ferraro on the point. He shoots wide of the goal. Captain Klingberg puts it off the boards to Graf. Graf sends it in deep off the end board, but it didn't have a lot of steam on that. Kurashev, good defensive play, got it over to Delandre from behind the goal. He rams it around, and it's kept in by Ferraro on the point. Total rim around. Klingberg tried the shot. Blocked by the stick of Dorofeev. 10 seconds to go in the first period, and the puck stays in the Vegas zone. A very impressive 20 minutes in that regard, as now Kurashev shoots at the three-second mark. Knocked aside by Lindbaum, and the final 3 seconds tick off. And that's it for the first period. But a very strong 20 minutes. In spite of giving up that one goal that tied it up in a broken play, the Sharks were aggressive, they were on their toes, and the last minute of this first period, Jamal, was in the Vegas zone.
1: Yeah, and they did a really good job of working to get above, meaning the forwards allowing their D to be aggressive, especially on the strong side, and that allowed plays to be sustained in the offensive zone. And there was a predictability to their game. It was simple, getting pucks and bodies to the net. They did that. They have to continue to do much of that, more of that in the second and third.
0: Will Smith and Tomas Hertl have traded goals as the shots on goal were 9-7 in favor of Vegas. It's 1-1 at the end of one. Back with a guest from the dressing room next on the San Jose Sharks Audio Network. It's an exciting game played as usual between the San Jose Sharks and the Vegas Golden Knights. Tonight at T-Mobile Arena in the first period, the score is all even at one. Tyler Toffoli assisted on the goal scored by Will Smith with a brilliant pass up the ice. Good chemistry and communication between those guys. And here he is in our intermission from the Sharks dressing room, Tyler Toffoli with Jamal.
1: Hey, Tyler, you talk about the goal, the Will Smith goal. A really smart play by him to leave the zone early. He knew that you had a little bit of space there. But talk about his awareness offensively and ability to create that play as well.
3: Yeah, it almost kind of happened the shift before. And he just kind of put it in my ear that whenever I get that and I have a little bit of time, he's going to be going. And fortunate enough that it happened literally the next shift.
1: Yeah, and you guys are doing a tremendous job in the forecheck and reloading and allowing your D to be aggressive on the strong side. Is that something that you guys talked about?
3: Yeah, I mean, I think that's one of our best things. When we're playing well, our forecheck does a really good job, and I think we've been doing a pretty good job. I think our line can do a little bit better, get some more ozone, and work from there.
1: Looked like one of the defensive zone faceoffs. You got picked there, and you looked a little bit upset. I thought you got picked. Should have been a penalty. What was the referee saying?
3: Yeah, I mean, I thought I got high stuck, but, I mean, it is what it is, and just got to keep playing.
1: All right, keep her going. Good luck in the rest of the game.
3: Thank you.
1: All right, you're listening to the Sharks Audio Network. It's 1-1 after one.
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0: I'm Dan Rusinowski along with Jamal Mayers. Great to have you with us back here in Vegas. Time for the second period. Sharks 1, Vegas 1. Shots on goal 9-7 in favor of the Golden Knights. No penalties in the first period, so I think the Sharks got the Jamal Mayers memo.
1: Well, you know, I think they ended up having to kill, what, 5 or 6 penalties last night?
0: Yeah, it was too many.
1: It's just too many, and I know it's been really good for them, but not a formula for success. And
0: turned out to be an 0-for-8 total on the power play, technically, last night against Vancouver, or yesterday afternoon, and that's something they absolutely have to avoid here. So far they have. Off the faceoff, though, here comes Vegas on the attack, starting out with a Hertl line. Hertl, Holtz, and Dorofeev up front, and the Sharks countering with Zach Ostapchuk, Ryan Reeves, and Barkley Goodrow. That trio send it on net. Save made there by Lindbaum, who's in goal to our left in the second. Reeves in forechecking, just manhandling White Cloud on the play, but it came around the boards, and Vegas's Hanifin shot it out.
1: Oh, just absolutely bench pressed him.
0: Unbelievable. just kind of leaned on him, and he was gone.
1: That was great.
0: Moving into forecheck again against the Golden Knights was Goodrow, putting the hit on Hanifin to slow him down a bit. The Sharks get the Celebrini line on the ice, and here comes Hurdle to center. Lead on the left, moving in. Dorofeev trying the shot. That hit a stick and went just wide of the San Jose net. Here come the Sharks down the left, led by Celebrini. Moving into the corner, centering for Smith. He tees up, toe drags, and just missed the net with a hard wrist shot from inside the left wing faceoff circle. Boy, that would have been a thing of beauty if that went on goal.
1: Folks, I don't know how to explain it. There was no room to make that pass. There was no room to shoot that puck. They both managed that and make it happen.
0: 1-1 the score here early in the second period. Sharks angle it forward, but we get a whistle.
5: Ladies and gentlemen.
0: And stoppage of play. 1 minute, 10 seconds gone by in the second period. Linesman talking about where they're going to place the faceoff here. And the Sharks have the Wenberg line out there. Wenberg, Gaudette, and Eklund up front. Back on defense, Orloff and Liljegren. And the Golden Knights going with the Jack Eichel line. So it's interesting. He's got this line setting up with Gaudette going into the circle against Eichel. And Gaudette wins it. Dead up ice now on the left wing side. Eklund across the line, offside the call. Interesting, that little face-off matchup was Gaudette for the Sharks and Eichel for the Golden Knights, both Massachusetts products. I was talking to Will Smith. He works out with Jack Eichel in the summertime, and they all know Connor Garland last night from Vancouver. So they were particularly enjoying the fact that Colin Graf, also from Massachusetts, had the advantage against Garland in that play. And Smitty told me today, he says he'd like to get a couple of advantages against Eichel.
1: There you go. Gotta like that competitiveness.
0: Something to brag about in the summer when you're working out. But Eichel has that on his mind, too. Leads the attack out for Vegas. Lead pass into the middle. It's a great move to the riddle of the ice and a backhand shot by Theodore. Right on goal. Save made there by a very calm Alex Nedeljkovic. But a penalty is coming up to the Sharks because of the great skating and maneuvering by Shea Theodore.
6: Yeah, San Jose 9, 2 minutes for all.
1: Shea Theodore is not only one of the best defending defensemen, but he's obviously a tremendous skater as well. And he created something absolutely out of nothing there as he splits the D, Wenberg being one of those, and backhands it in. It actually ends up behind Nedeljkovic. And fortunately, Wenberg was there to sweep it away.
0: Orloff is the penalized player who was one-on-one against Theodore. So he's taking the first penalty of this game here in the second period. At the 1:34 mark, 1-1 the score. Vegas, a very good power play team. They put it back behind the Sharks' net. Liljegren defending. Bodies up his man, Eichel, but Eichel worked it free. Marner on the left point, being checked by Delandria. He gets a stick free, though, for Vegas and gives to Eichel on the left boards. Behind the net now. It's centered in front for Hurdle off his stick. They were trying to set up Tomas for another chance in front like he scored the first one, even strength.
1: Similarly to the Toronto Maple Leafs, when Mitch Marner was there last year, this is five forwards on their first power play unit.
0: Mark Stone was a point in every game he's played this year is out there as one of them. Marner's on the right point with the puck, goes to Eichel on the right side, fakes the drop, now stick handles into the corner for Vegas, cuts back behind the Sharks' net, flips far boards, sent back to the right point. There's Marner holding it, shooting it, just wide with Stone looking for a tip in front. Stone's behind the goal line. He's got the pass from Eichel. Gives it back to Jack Eichel. Throws to Hurdle. Turns. Shoots. Fires from the slot wide off the end board. Held in by Stone and Eichel. Back to Marner. Back to Eichel on the left circle. He's influenced there by Delandria, but it's into the corner. A centering attempt by Stone blocked by a diving Sharks defensive player. San Jose tries to clear. Cannot. Kept in there by the stick of Eichel. Now Eichel goes back over to the right side of the Sharks zone, and Marner takes it there on the point. He'll exchange now with Dorofeev. Now with Eichel. Now back to Eichel. Off the stick of Delandria, but Eichel regains. Side of the net feed now over to Stone, who backskates behind the goal line. Nowhere to go in front. Goes to Eichel. Now to Stone in front. Hurdle. The shot. And I think that Nedeljkovic got a piece of that with his stick. That's a spectacular save. Down to 15 seconds left in the Vegas power play. Vegas methodical here. Marner the shot. Save. Pad stop there by Nedeljkovic. The Sharks scramble for the rebound, but Ferraro and Nedeljkovic can't pop it out of the zone. Now it's held in. One last chance for Marner. Moving in. Can't shoot it. Fed it to the corner. Now back to the point. Penalties over. Eichel the drive. That hits some iron and ricocheted away. Held in now by the Vegas Golden Knights. Sharks are back to even strength, but this is a tired group. It's Delandria trying to chip it out of the zone. Can't do it. Finally, Ferraro will use the legs to get it out of the zone. He moves to his left, throws to his right, lifts one in the air. Colin Graf at the blue line wanted it, but Mark Stone blocked it and knocked it down. Lead pass, Hannafin down the right. Tries the shot on the zone entry. Blocked by Ferraro, finished his check. And now Celebrini getting into the act. He'll exchange passes and race to center. Celebrini across the line, one on three. Across the line, drop pass. Smith, the shot, save! What a stop by Lindbaum, and what a setup by Celebrini to Smith. Rebound to the backside of the Vegas goal. Golden Knights have it. White Cloud clears it out. And on the left wing side, it's Barbashev moving in. An angle play in front of a goal is just wide for Brett Howden. Celebrini got the rebound, bouncing down the left. He's across the line, veering to his right. Tried to backhand it through traffic, could not get it to Mukko Madulin, who was up ice. But the Vegas Golden Knights deflect it back to the Sharks' line, and San Jose's on it again. Vegas shoots it down. This could be icing against the Golden Knights, and it is. And wow, what a shift for the Celebrini line, and what simpatico with Will Smith again.
1: Yeah, they're just really magical on the entry. Their ability to create something off the rush. And the funny thing is that Vegas had numbers defensively. It didn't matter. The way that they attacked the defender on the near side and rolled off each other with the intention to give it back, and that kickback can't be defended. It's because of the speed of Macklin that pushed the D back.
0: Also, the calmness of Smith to accept the pass and make the play after he got it, too. Both of those things involved, but Macklin Celebrini just dazzling everybody on that last one. Face off right side of the Vegas goal. Howden beats Wennberg to the draw this time. And Theodore takes a long pass up ice, but Barbashev deflects it to his own bench. And so we get a stoppage with 4:50 gone by in this second period. A 1-1 score. There's only been one penalty in the game. Dmitry Orlov off for hooking, but that penalty ended without a goal against. After this game, the Sharks will travel home on Monday. We've got a broadcast at 6:30 Pacific time against the Utah Mammoth. Mammoth lost today by the score of 1-0. So technically, if the Sharks can get a win, especially in regulation, they can vault ahead and move closer to playoff positioning. In fact, they would be in the playoff positioning if they can get a win in regulation. But there's a long way to go before we can even think about that, as it's 1-1 here in the second. Nedeljkovic behind his net, spins it around himself. Theodore keeps it in for Vegas, dumps behind the goal line. Orlov, what a brilliant job. One against two, tipped it around two offensive forecheckers, and the Sharks break out. Up the right wing side, Gaudette on the ice with Eklund and with Wennberg. Eklund in the forecheck, puts the hit on his man behind the goal after the dump in by Gaudette. And now it's Wennberg digging it free from McNabb. Backhands to the point. Orlov, the screenshot wide, just barely. Overskating it though, Klingberg, pardon me. 2-on-1, 3-on-1 for Vegas. And the shot to the net by Kolasar. Save! Rebound! Score!

0: Well, Vegas takes the 2-1 lead at 5:36 of the second period. And that was on a rush up the ice by Kolesar down the left. He got the shot to the net. Unfortunately, Nedeljkovic couldn't hang on to it. It kind of trickled underneath him. And the center on this line, Colton Sissons, driving the goal, got underneath the Sharks' defense and was able to jam that one in. So it'd be Sissons who gets credit for the goal to put Vegas in front 2-1.
1: Yeah, and unfortunately, the Sharks didn't have anyone recovering for Klingberg. Whether or not he missed the puck or not, there needs to be a third guy high in that position.
0: Goal number one for Colton Sissons on that play. Kolesar will get the primary assist, and we'll see if they award another. Time of the goal, 5:36, second period. Sent all the way down the ice by San Jose, and it is icing, and so the challenge has been issued now by the Vegas Golden Knights, and the Sharks have to respond.
1: Yeah, they do, and Ryan Wierzbowski electing to go with his fourth line. A massive task here for them, obviously, up against the hurdle line. And they just end up icing here, so really got to get this puck out of the defensive zone.
0: Faceoff dropped, and Hurdle pokes it to himself, left wing corner of the Shark zone. The former Shark, who has a goal today, checked by Ostapchuk. Send it up the far boards. Now it's off a skate. Dorofeev puts to the point. Hutton the drive with Hurdle in front. That is a big save by Nedeljkovic. Hurdle had his stick down and could have deflected that with Ostapchuk defending. But boy, that was a battle all the way to the front of the net. And Nedeljkovic held on to it.
1: Yeah, it was a really good job by Nedeljkovic not to allow a rebound, because Hurdle did get inside possession on Ostapchuk.
0: Unfortunately, John Klingberg fell down, and so the Vegas Golden Knights had a major odd man rush. Colton Sissons ends up with his first from Kolesar and Reinhardt at 5:36 of the second. It's a 2-1 Vegas lead with 6:10 gone by in this middle frame. We'll be right back on the San Jose Sharks Audio Network. Vegas 2, the Sharks 1. 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Pretty easy to remember. Go there. Off the faceoff, 2-1 Vegas. Golden Knights get the draw in the Sharks zone. They dump a shot toward the net. That was by Ben Hutton, but it whistles wide. Rebound far boards. Brett Howden keeps in, although he's being hounded by the Sharks' Mukko Madulin. The puck is loose back behind the Sharks' net, and Stone and Mukko Madulin get together. Mukko Madulin, a good body check, but Stone got it back to the point. Howden knocked down in front. Here comes a shot by Korzak from the right side, and a short side save made there by Nedeljkovic. Mukko Madulin now being pursued by Howden, put into the boards. Work free by Mitchell Marner. Marner, the former Maple Leaf, throws it back to the point. There's Hutton, loses on the stick check. Good effort there by the Sharks' Colin Graf. How many times has he done some just good little subtle things in his young NHL career? Vegas moves in. Marner, stick handling, behind the net, trouble, score!

0: Mitch Marner has not scored in his last 11 games. And he basically fooled Nedeljkovic, who came a little bit out of the net. He curled behind the goal line as it was forced to the outside. And Nedeljkovic might have gotten tangled a bit with Mukko Madulin trying to get back into position. But Marner, so quick with the stick, able to tuck it in. And it is 3-1 Vegas.
1: I think it was the fact that he made it look like he was going to shoot it. He looked like he was going to shoot it. And that brought Nedeljkovic out to really take away the angle. And because he had a little bit of speed going, he was able to go there. I think his intention the entire time was to wrap that around.
0: Well, he did it successfully. Mitchell Marner's 11-game goalless drought is over, and Vegas has a 3-1 lead. Sharks move back to the blue line off the faceoff, but they get called on the offside. And this is where your composure is going to get tested, too, because this is a loud building. It's intense, and Vegas feeds off of that energy.
1: Yeah, they do. Right now, it's about responding. And obviously, this is the push of the Knights, and you've got to find a way to get back control of the momentum of this game right now.
0: Faceoff dropped. Vegas has it. They lead 3-1. Long feed up the middle, tipped by Barbashev into the offensive zone. Orloff back to get it, lost it. Overskating it, Barbashev, and Will Smith grabs it, and he looks for Celebrini. But that's a good step up. Good defensive play by Jack Eichel to pivot and deflect that pass intended for Macklin. Instead, Eichel has it on the right boards. Loses on the check to Orloff. Toffoli and Liljegren send it forward, and Will Smith on the right wing side dumps in. Sharks trailing 3-1 here. They're being outshot 14-9 by Vegas as we are just about halfway through this game. There's still a long way to go. At the Vegas blue line, falling down to the ice there with Celebrini trying to check Eichel. Eichel scoots away. He's down the right. He's across the Sharks line. He moves away from a check of Orloff and rims it around. Now he lets the pass go, but Orloff intercepts it, and he just shovels one clear. But this will be icing against the Sharks as it goes all the way across the Vegas goal line. And play is blown dead. I want to remind everybody, our next exciting broadcast of Sharks Hockey will be on Monday. Jamal and I will be on the air from SAP Center at 6:30 as the Utah Mammoth are coming to town. You know, every single Sharks game is on the air. All you have to do is grab the Sharks Plus SAP Center app, open it up, hit the live or listen button, and you can pipe us into your car with Bluetooth technology. It is that simple, and it's 24 hours a day. All Sharks, all the time. Here comes San Jose down the left, led by Wennberg into the offensive zone. Cuts back behind the net, cruises over, gets it back to the point. The shot is blocked. Reaching for it was Gaudette, couldn't get it. Hurdle comes away with it. Here come the Knights, down the right, Holtz moves into the Shark zone. He's checked off the puck. Good job by Mario Ferraro with a quick stick, but Vegas keeps it in. Hannafin cross ice, White Cloud, right point, shot, screen, just wide of the net. Worked off the boards there by the Sharks. Klingberg bounces behind his goal line to Ferraro, and Mario sends the long stretch pass up to Gaudette, ahead of the red line. Drops for Wennberg, moves through traffic across the blue line. Bumped by White Cloud, but he keeps going. Wennberg goes to the goal line behind the net, sends to the corner. It's through a stick. Ferraro keeps it in. He holds it. He shoots it. It's a save by Lindbom, and the rebound deflected off by the goaltender to his right just as Eklund was arriving. Dorofeev is checked by Ferraro. Gaudette can't get it. Ferraro does. Back to Klingberg on the right point under pressure. Got it far side. Gaudette down low. Now it's Wennberg, right wing corner. He's stick handling. Gaudette's in front. He feeds it back. Klingberg on the point. Flips to Ferraro. Near side shot. Oh, he just missed. Kept in on the right wing sideboards there by the Sharks. Wennberg exchanges now with Eklund. Goes cross ice. Klingberg the drive. That's blocked by a body, and it goes up over the glass and out of play. The Sharks are giving it a good college try, but they're not quite getting it past the goaltender, who's made a couple of good saves, and Vegas is causing all kinds of problems in front.
1: Yeah, well, it's amazing the way that the Vegas Golden Knights defend for me. White Cloud loses his stick. A real smart play by the Sharks to recognize that, but this team eats pucks like no other. They block so many shots, not just their net front D, but their forwards. So difficult. You're going to have to look for high tips. You're going to have to look for short side shots, ricochets off the end boards to create action at the net.
0: Eichel beats Celebrini to the faceoff in the defensive zone, and Vegas starts to move it out. Good defense, though, by Will Smith to slow it down. Yet Bowman gets it back from Theodore, and he carries to the Sharks' line. Knocked back the other way by Will Smith, getting back defensively. The Sharks have Smith, Celebrini, Toffoli up front. Back on defense is Mukko Madulin with Letty in front of the Sharks' net. Eichel is shot. Good save by Nedeljkovic. Knocked aside from the left circle. Eichel gets it back. He gets to McNabb. Shoots it wide of the goal. Braden Bowman, far side of the ice. Turns a backhand play to the corner. Barbashev kept it away from his old St. Louis buddy, Letty, and taking it back, though, Celebrini, and he's out of the zone. To Letty, down the left. He carries up to the Vegas blue line and shoots in. In the forecheck, Celebrini, but the Sharks nearing the end of their turn. Have to get back. Here's Eichel on the move. Left side, Barbashev. Has a man on the right, Bowman, but the pass hit a stick. And San Jose gets back, and Ryan Reeves is able to chip it out of the zone. And the Sharks can change now. That was Celebrini and Toffoli staying out there a little longer than they would have liked, but they were forced to do it. Moving in. A shot by Houghton. Save made there by Nedeljkovic. Short side Lazone. A little backhand shot. Was trying to poke it in, but a good job by Nedeljkovic to stay focused. 9:09 to play second period. Vegas leading 3-1. The Sharks have that fourth line out there of Ostapchuk, Goodrow, and Ryan Reeves. And Reeves into forecheck, hits his man. Ostapchuk skates to the puck, but uh-oh, we got a penalty coming up. It is going to be a two-minute hooking call issued by the official. And judging by who had the puck, it looks like the Sharks' penalty box door is opening. And a disillusioned Barkley Goodrow is headed to the penalty box at 11 minutes and 2 seconds. So another power play for Vegas, and that's not exactly what the doctor is ordering right here.
1: No, this power play is good. 23.5%, eighth in the league, and even better at home at 26.1%. They've got a lot of options. Everything runs through Jack Eichel. They've got five forwards on the first unit with Stone, Hurdle, Dorofeev, Eichel, and Marner.
0: Breaking the action. We'll be back.
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1: Nedeljkovic, and it's cleared by San Jose's penalty killers. Vegas moves in. Marner and Stone across the line. Stone sends to the middle. Intercepted and cleared all the way down by Dellandrea. Good positioning by Dellandrea and Graf. And now they're going to be replaced in this penalty kill by Eklund and by Wenberg. Remember, Goodrow normally would be out here now, but he's in the penalty box. So let's see how this pair up front does. Eklund influencing Eichel to the right. Eichel gained the zone, then dropped it back. It chipped back to center ice, and Hertl comes all the way back to his own blue line. He's checked there by Wenberg, and the puck skips free. Hertl actually went down to one knee, but the Vegas Golden Knights recover. And how about Wenberg? He comes all the way across the ice, knocks it away from Eichel, and the Sharks clear.
2: Great job by Wenberg.
1: 55 seconds to go in the Goodrow penalty. Here comes Vegas. Oh, almost a steal by Graf, but Marner moves it around him and gets across the Sharks' line. Influenced to the outside there by the San Jose defensive forward Dellandrea. And now Eichel on the left wing sideboard, stick handles into the circle. He moves it back, throws a snap pass to the point. Marner, near side feed to the circle. Now to the right half boards to Dorofeev. He turns, throws to Stone behind the net. Now to Eichel on the half boards. Back to the point. Marner shoots, score! Hurdle's pointing at Marner as if to say that he got it. Hertl was in front, causing the interference in front of the goaltender Nedeljkovic, and suddenly it's 4-1. Vegas, they score on the power play on the offensive zone hooking penalty.
2: Yeah, that was a shot pass from Marner and a high tip by Hertl. This is the most difficult thing to defend. I'm not worried about Mitch Marner's shot. He can barely break a pane of glass, no offense. It's the high tip that makes it difficult to defend. He requires your net front D to come forward, and then you can't defend the back door guy. So a real difficult thing to have happen. The only thing you can do is make sure the high forward is able to block that shot pass.
1: 12:37 the time of this. Hertl did get it. It is a goal for him, his second goal of the game, 11th of the season, and Marner will get the primary assist. Hertl pointed back as if they give him the total credit for it on that play, and that's typical Tomas Hertl.
2: It's probably something they've certainly worked on and practiced, and if you look at this view rate, the view that it just makes it so hard to defend. Liljegren tries his best to come out, but there's really nothing you can do to defend that. Colin Graf maybe could have his stick to the inside instead. That's about it.
1: Just saw a replay. Did it look like it went off his skate?
2: It did.
1: That's unfortunate for Nedeljkovic. 4-1 now. Vegas. Toffoli shoots. Long distance. Easy save for Lindbom. Vegas moves it out. They're looking for more. Down the left side, Barbashev. Stanley Cup champion, both here in Vegas and with St. Louis. Gives it away as he throws to the middle. And it's Celebrini who intercepts. Macklin gains the zone. Spins it off to the left side looking for Smith. But Theodore is able to check that aside with a nice step up, and Vegas dodges a bullet because they were at the end of their shift there. Sharks now clear it back out. Celebrini getting a piece of the puck, can't get it. Vegas has control, but we have a stoppage here. And a 6:21 remaining in the period. They just blow the play dead. And I guess they're saying that what, Vegas was ahead of the play or something? They must have touched it in the offensive end.
2: Yeah, offside.
1: But they didn't tag up properly right now. Sissons is on the ice. He's got a goal today. His first of the year. Also on the assists on that play, Kolasar and Reinhardt. Those are his line mates. Kolasar in putting the hit on Klingberg. He got it around the boards. Gaudette slides over near boards. Can't get it. Wenberg was open on the right wing, but they couldn't get him the puck. Klingberg in front of his net. Puts it off to the right. Went off the right wing boards, and Wenberg there loses on the check. And then he knocks the stick of Reinhardt out, and guess what? Wenberg's going to take a penalty here. Breaking the action. 5:54 to go. Second period. Are they going to

0: Give it to Reinhardt. Okay, I thought they were going to, because Reinhardt's stick went flying. I thought they would get him for slashing.
1: No, I think Reinhardt's stick got kind of wedged in the through the legs of Winberg, and he let go of it, so the stick went flying, and the referee was on top of it.
0: So 14:06, the time of this penalty. Sharks will be on the power play, and it's a big one. Down 4-1, they need something to happen their way quickly. This is the San Jose Sharks Audio Network. The Sharks are heating up, and there's no better time to make a trip to the Chank for the holidays than now. Save big this holiday season when we pay the fees on all standard tickets. 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And remember, we're picking up the fees. Face off to the right side of the goaltender, Carl Lindbaum of the Vegas Golden Knights. So far, he has stopped 10 of 11 shots. A couple of difficult ones. Right now, the Sharks on the power play, though, as Cole Reinhardt goes in for hooking at 14:06. Here's Klingberg on the man advantage. Goes to Will Smith near side. Smith sending it to the middle to Eklund. Turns away from a check. Got it back to Klingberg. Near side feed. Now put in front to Eklund, but he loses on the check. And Smith in the left corner bums it around. And over there is Celebrini. He tried to slide to the middle. Now Smith in front shoots. He scores! Will Smith on a broken play gets it wide open in front, and he made no mistake with that, baby. That is goal number 10 for Will Smith, his second one of the game. It's a power play goal, and the Sharks are back in this, trailing 4-2.
1: Oh, that was a great pass by Kolesar. Put it right on the tape. I'm kidding, of course, but it was a turnover by Kolesar trying to bump it to the middle. D, he wasn't there. Well, you know who was? Will Smith, and he makes no mistake as this puck gets ricocheted past Theodore. And Will Smith gets his second of the night.
0: Goal number 10 on the season for Will Smith. A great way to spend his 100th National Hockey League game. Little turnover by Kolesar. And maybe Wenberg influenced it a little bit there in the offensive zone. But that's a good game for Will Smith thus far. And he's done some good things defensively, too.
1: He really has. He's moving his feet. He's shooting the puck. And he's feeling it.
0: Well, that gives the Sharks some life off the faceoff. That power play goal by Smith is his 10th of the season, second of the night. Makes the score Vegas 4, the Sharks 2. Can San Jose get another one to put a seed of doubt in the home team? Here comes Orlov to the red line, shoots one in. Cross corner dump to the right side in their forechecking graph. They got it around the boards, Vegas did, but Liljegren held it in. Goes to Orlov, skates in deep, and a centering feed goes through everybody. Bounced off the right boards, back to the point. Shot there by Liljegren, right on chip by Graf. Save made by Lindbaum. Remember that save. That was a big one for Vegas.
1: Really good tip by Graf, battling to get that net front presence.
0: Now inside the Shark zone, they can't connect on the pass. No icing on the play. San Jose will get the change in this long change period. They got to hustle out there, though. On the ice comes Eklund, Gaudette, Wenberg. Letty's on defense. Oh, no, he lost his footing. And in front of the net, a great save by Nedeljkovic. That was off of Howden after Letty fell down in the corner. Vegas keeps the pressure on. Near side feed, White Cloud barely recovers the puck with Eklund providing the pressure. Letty back on his feet, banked it off the boards, lifted out there by the Sharks' Orlov, and that relieves the pressure somewhat. But Marner moves it back in for the Knights. He has a goal today. Walked into the corner, centering it in front, knocked down by Wenberg. He tips it under pressure to Letty, who sends a backhander out, and Eklund waits for some help. Backhands off the boards. What a play. He got it over to Wenberg with speed across the line. Tried to dish it off to his left to Gaudette, but Vegas got sticks on it, and Marner lifted it out. Could be icing against Vegas, and it is. I'm telling you, little things that Alex Wenberg does just are remarkable.
1: Yeah, that was a really good play by Eklund, right? Off the boards, he invited the pinch, got squeezed off in the neutral zone, bumps it with his backhand, and then Wenberg comes and picks up that puck. Those two read off each other so well to relieve pressure, whether it's in the neutral zone, whether it's in the defensive zone, and more, and also in the offensive zone. This icing's allowed the Celebrini line to get back out there, though.
0: Celebrini will take the faceoff against Brett Howden of Vegas. Howden had that great chance a moment ago, and Nedeljkovic stunned him. Here's a shot by Ferraro. Tipped by a Vegas stick up over the glass and out of play. That'll allow for the change now, as Bruce Cassidy wants to get some different skaters out there for this faceoff. Jack Eichel, whom you'd expect, is on the ice. This guy's got amazing VO2, I think, because he just doesn't even look tired, doesn't even seem like he's breaking a sweat. He's on the ice for 25 minutes.
1: Well, I've seen his workout routine. He is a workout machine, does tons of leg stuff. It's not by accident.
0: Off the faceoff. Shot by Smith. That's a save by Lindbom. We're off the side of the goal, too. Will Smith, two goals tonight. And now he's looking for a third. There's Ferraro shooting it. Blocked by McNabb. Sends up the right boards off the stick of Braden Bowman. A fight for it. Smith won the puck, knocked it into the corner. But Vegas hustled to it. Now it's Eichel behind the goal line. And he slides it up the right side calmly. And Braden Bowman is pinched by Ferraro. Good effort by Mario. Will Smith under pressure. Banks it behind himself to Toffoli. Flings it back to Ferraro on the point. Cross slice. Now Smith's in the slot. He holds it. Feeds it over. And the shot by Settebrini right on. Save made. Another shot by Settebrini right on. Save made by Lindbom. Rebound cleared back out by Vegas. Every time this line is on the ice, it's an adventure. Line change. Here's Barkley Goodrow back on the ice. In the offensive zone. Spins it around. Gets it back from Ostapchuk behind the net. Barkley Goodrow slides it backhander to Letty. Holds it, waits it, shoots it deliberately wide. Was going for the endboard Karam for a play in front. That's an alert play by Lindbom, the goaltender, to knock it aside. Behind the goal line now. Kind of an accidentally on purpose fall by McNabb to knock Ostapchuk down. Now they run into each other, back on their feet. Kolasar is forechecked by Goodrow and Ostapchuk, and it stays in the Vegas zone. Finally lifted out there by Theodore. Gloved down there by Mukka Madulin, but he fanned on the puck. Going around him now. Moving in. An opportunity for Reinhart. Missed the net. I don't know how he did. Rebound on the point. Pressure by Korzak. Feeds left side. Shot by Theodore. And Mukka Madulin, to his credit, got the stick on it and deflected it over the glass. That was almost a disaster for Shakir Mukka Madulin, but he recovered.
1: Yeah, things happen. I mean, unfortunately, the puck bounced over his stick. All he was trying to do was put it to a safe area and protect his position. And unfortunately, it didn't. And Bowman did a good job of using his speed to go wide. And then you were right, Mukka Madulin does a tremendous job sacrificing his body and gets in the lane of that shot.
0: Well, two big saves by Lindbom on Settebrini, too, on that last shift. And they'll be talking about that if they can get a victory here. Meanwhile, it's 4-2 Vegas. Minute 40 to go, second period. A goal late in the second period by the Sharks would be gigantic. Monumental, in fact. Orlov spins it around the boards. Graf near side can't control it. It's rimmed around to the far side of the ice. Kurashev thinking about it. Backhands it off of the skates of the linesman Toomey. And it deflects backwards and it's cleared back out by San Jose. That'll be short of icing. Graf in forechecking against Korzak. Korzak sends behind his net to his partner Hutton. Ben Hutton bodied up by Graf as he sends it out barely to center. Oh boy, knocked forward. That's going to be a hand pass against the Sharks, Delandria. Delandria's trying to sell the fact that he deflected it with his stick, the shaft of his stick, but they're saying, no. That's a hand pass. We're blowing the play dead.
1: Another really good shift by that third line. Delandria, Graf, and Kurashev, they're hunting pucks. They're responsible defensively. They're keeping it simple, and they're having a good night.
0: It's beginning to look a lot like bidding season. The Sharks Foundation's holiday auction opens on Monday, featuring exclusive Sharks experiences you can't find anywhere else. 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We've got 1 minute to go in the second period. The Sharks are going to get called for icing here. That was an attempted headman off the left wing glass, but a little too far there for Wenberg to grab the feed from his line mate Adam Gaudette, so they're going to bring it all the way back. But these guys are not too tired right now. They'll have the face-off to the right side of Alex Nedeljkovic with the score 4-2 in favor of Vegas. And as I said, one goal here in the last minute could change this game around. Off the draw. Kept in by Vegas. Hanifin sends behind the goal to Hurdle. He's checked off the puck. Gaudette grabs it, moves it up the left side, and backhands a diagonal pass across the ice. That's going to be a hand pass, maybe? Nope. The Sharks take it away from Hurdle because he wouldn't touch it because the hand pass would have been called, and Gaudette gets it deep. Let's see what the Sharks forecheck can do here. Yep. Vegas will get around it. White Cloud feeds it out. Over to Holtz, loses on a check. The Sharks have a play ahead. It's a breakaway. It's Eklund moving in. Backhander. Score! The goal the Sharks are looking for. William Eklund on a turnover by Vegas. Moves in on a breakaway. Deeks to the forehand. Goes to the backhand against his old Djurgården teammate. And right through the legs of Lindbaum, it makes a hockey game of this one. 23.1 seconds to go in the second. It's Vegas 4 and now the Sharks 3.
1: Adam Gaudette makes a great play, invites the pinch at the blue line, floats that puck through to Eklund, and Eklund does the rest. Real heads-up play, leaving White Cloud flat-footed. Eklund speed, fakes with the forehand, opens up the wickets, and slides it through the legs.
0: Goal number 7 on the season for William Eklund. His 9-game goal-scoring drought ended yesterday, and now he's got a streak. Here come the Sharks right in. Toffoli, now to Celebrini. Spinning off the check, gets it to Toffoli. Seconds remaining in the period as Toffoli sends behind the goal line with 10 to go. Celebrini's got it, digging it free. Will Smith couldn't get it this time. Reinhardt works it loose, and Vegas comes up with it, and they are able to chip it out of the zone, and that will be it with 1 second left. 2-on-1, but there will be no shot to the goal before the horn sounds. That is it for the second period. I said this a minute ago, that a goal in the last minute would be huge for the Sharks, not really understanding whether they'd even get a chance to get one, and William Eklund makes a game of it on a brilliant play to the slot, and as you mentioned, Adam Gaudette, a big part of it.
1: Yeah, great job. That line has been playing well. They've been moving the puck. They've been supporting each other, creating opportunities, responsible defensively, tag teaming on the face-offs in the defensive zone. You know, Gaudette taking them on the right side. That's how that whole shift started. They win that face-off, and then they work their way down the ice, very connected to the neutral zone, and then using that speed and skill taking off.
0: At the end of two periods of play, the score is the Vegas Golden Knights 4 and now the San Jose Sharks 3. Shots on goal in the second period. The Sharks had 9, a two-period total of 16. Vegas had 10, a two-period total of 19. But we've got quite a game going on in the entertainment capital of the world. We're at the end of the second period. Once again, the score. Vegas 4, the Sharks 3. Stand by. We got more coming up on the San Jose Sharks Audio Network. The Sharks are down by the score of 4-3. To the Vegas Golden Knights, and it is a fascinating time right now for the San Jose Sharks. The shots on goal are 19-16 in favor of the Golden Knights, and those are a couple of the numbers.
2: 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We're connecting you to more than 30 years of Sharks hockey. Let's go beyond the numbers.
0: We go beyond the numbers by talking about using your legs to get out of the zone. Sometimes you just depend on what God gave you and skate the puck out of the zone yourself. That's something that Colin Graf has been doing, especially on the penalty kill, instead of trying to use his stick, and he talked to us about it.
3: Honestly, I think we would try to do that every game. It's just that it didn't really seem like there was, like when we got it, there was just a lot of open space a lot of the time, and it just allowed us to, I mean, we probably had 3 or 4 good chances shorthanded, so that was a good two.
0: But Graf also is giving a lot of credit to a lot of other people, notably his goaltending, for the improvement in the Sharks' penalty killing, which has been number one in the National Hockey League since the beginning of the month.
3: I mean, our goalies are playing great. That's the number one. Goalies always got to be your best PKer. And, you know, they've been shutting it down back there for a good stretch now. And I think it's just trying to limit the stuff to the outside. I mean, you obviously got to give something up, especially when you got the other team's best players, best offensive players on the ice, and you know they game plan too, and they got a strategy. But I think if we can limit shots to, you know, 25, 20, 30 feet and further out, then you know you got a better chance for a goalie to save them.
0: Some thoughts from Colin Graf as we give you the Beyond the Numbers feature from SAP. Experience the game like never before with insights and stats calculated by SAP. We connect you to 30 plus years of Sharks hockey beyond the numbers. Teams are on the ice right now. Alex Nedeljkovic takes the goal to our left. And we've got 20 minutes of what's going to be a pretty intense brouhaha going on in the third period here between Pacific Division rivals. Don't you think so, Jamal?
1: Yes, this is a really good opportunity for the Sharks. And again, the key is going to be to get on their horse, be aggressive, get pucks behind their D, and manage. You don't have to get it all back. You don't have to get the one goal difference back in the first 5 minutes. Continue to play hard. You know they're going to push. You know they're upset that they gave up a 3-goal lead. Continue to play the right way.
0: Again, the Sharks drew first blood today. Vegas scored four goals in a row before the Sharks came back and scored twice. Will Smith's got two goals. William Eklund's got one. And we are underway in the third period in Vegas. Sent down the ice by the Sharks all the way down. And we get the whistle as the puck crosses the Vegas goal line, and they're going to bring it back. So 10 seconds down, and we've got a defensive zone faceoff about to occur. After this game, we're going to be on the air on Monday against Utah. And I must say, terrible news with the Utah Mammoth, with the father of Clayton Keller, their captain, passing away in his sleep unexpectedly over the course of the last 24 hours. Keller played yesterday, and our thoughts are with him.
1: Yeah, just awful. Obviously, the Keller family.
0: In front of the Sharks net. Chance there for Dorofeev. Puck through his stick. The Keller family from the city of St. Louis.
1: Yeah, is a huge part of the St. Louis hockey community. And so, as anyone who knows, been around the game, it's certainly a lot of people having him in their thoughts and prayers.
0: Right now, third period is underway here at Vegas' T-Mobile Arena. The Sharks are down by one, and here they come. Down the right side, Celebrini on the attack, slips by Bowman, moves into the offensive zone, sends a backhander around the boards, and Will Smith sets up the man on the point. Orlov rims it around, racing in from the right point, Liljegren protecting it, but he lost it, checked away. Nice job by Toffoli to get a piece of it, but unfortunately he couldn't control it. He's got to finish his check on his man Eichel at center, and he stopped Jack Eichel. That's not easy to do. Vegas shoots one back down to the Shark zone, but Toffoli did his job on that play. And now Tyler's got it, and backhands to the right. He knows Celebrini's flying. Across the line, Celebrini tried to whip the pass back to Smith. It went off of Eichel and rolled into the goaltender, and Lindbom alertly covered up.
1: And a really, really smart heads-up play in the neutral zone by Toffoli. Not only defensively and how hard he played Eichel, but as Liljegren was coming around the net, he didn't just stay along the boards. He jumped to the middle of the ice in the lane of the dot, which created that ability for them to get through the neutral zone.
0: Faceoff coming up to the left side of Vegas goaltender Carl Lindbom. Gaudette in the circle, wins the draw for the Sharks. Mukko Madulin moves to his left, holds the puck, shoots it through Marner. It's wide off the inboard back behind the net. It hit the backside of the goal, pops around the board. Sharks grab it back, Eklund twisting away from a check. Will he keep it in? He does. Throws into the corner. Taken down there, Gaudette. Play continues, and Wenberg couldn't get control. Here comes Houghton the other way. A lead on the left, Marner. Moves into the Shark zone. Beers to his right. Stick handling. Setting up Mark Stone. Throwing it toward the goal. That was a dangerous chance with Houghton trying to get the stick down on Letty. And fortunately for the Sharks, he couldn't touch it. San Jose clears and breathes a huge sigh of relief. 2 minutes gone by in the third. It is 4-3 Vegas. The Sharks are trying to push back as early as they can and as hard as they can. Neutral zone play deflected off a Shark skate. Down the left side comes Colton Sissons into the offensive zone. Sends behind the Sharks' net. Reinhardt in forechecking, but that's a nice play by Klingberg to backhand it out. Inside the Vegas zone, short of icing. Graf pressures Hutton. Hutton sends it ahead. Tipped down the ice by Vegas, and Klingberg gets back to make sure that icing is called.
1: Yeah, another opportunity for an offensive zone faceoff, and Ryan Warsawski right away alertly gets out his number one unit with Celebrini. Up against their fourth line, and Sissons, Reinhardt, and Kolesar hoping to take advantage here.
0: Big faceoff to the right side of Lindbom coming up. 4-3, Vegas leading. 2.5 gone by, third period. Celebrini puts the stick down, wins the draw. Smith turns, left boards. Throws it toward the net, blocked. Smith gets it back from the left circle, fires. Blocked again. That was White Cloud. No, make that Korzak that went down and blocked that shot. And Vegas able to clear it out. Sharks get it right back. They move back in onside. Toffoli on the right, whips it rink wide, looking for Smith. Tipped away. Smith can't glove the puck down. Bowman gets it back, and he's bumped by Smith, but he got to the red line, chipped it down the ice, and both teams will make changes now as the play goes on. Liljegren swings to Orlov. Feed out to center, and there's Ryan Reeves. Good body positioning, grabbing the puck, moving forward. He's bodied up by his old buddy Braden McNabb, but he shoots it in. Reeves, a huge factor on this team. Sent forward now. Intercepted by Klingberg. Sharks send it back left side. Ostapchuk dumps into the offensive zone. Goodrow's there. Vegas will try to get it around him, but Barkley pokes it back to Ostapchuk, and he rims it around the boards. Wasn't looking to see if anybody was there. Knocked away by Vegas. Barbashev to Eichel down the left. Cross the line. Back to Barbashev across the rink through a seam, but it went off his stick as he caught the puck. That's a break for the Sharks as it rolls back behind the San Jose net. Klingberg, good head up play. On to Goodrow on the left. He tried to chip it forward from the blue line. Vegas takes it back. As the Sharks change, Hutton carries up to the Sharks line on left wing, and he rifles it in. Off to the left side of the Sharks goal. A scrum for it. Letty wins the puck up the boards, but Vegas holds it into San Jose territory. A centering attempt. Graft intercepts and clears. Is it going to be icing? A race for it. Back to get it. Korzak, and it's icing against San Jose. Let's pause 10 seconds for station identification. This is the San Jose Sharks Audio Network.
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0: I'm Dan Rusinowski along with Jamal Mayers. Great to have you with us here from T-Mobile Arena in Vegas. 4-3, Vegas leading the Sharks. San Jose was down 4-1 in this game after scoring the first goal, but goals by William Eklund late in the period and Will Smith just before that, his second goal of the game, make it a one-goal hockey game. 4-3 Vegas. Faceoff dropped. Hurdle's line is out there for the Knights. Letty wins a battle there with Dorofeev. Throws it up the boards, and Kurashev just slips the stick forward, and Colin Graf gets it. Offside coming up against the Sharks here. As Kurashev watched it tip back to him off of Graf, but Kurashev was behind the blue line as he entered.
1: Yeah, but that's the way you want to play. Nice hard play. Simple. Chip it off the boards. Slash support, chip it off the boards again. That's how you're going to beat this Vegas Golden Knights team. Get pucks behind them and play in the offensive zone.
0: Wenberg's on the ice with Gaudette and Eklund. They've played very well together. Back on defense, it's Orloff and Liljegren. It's the Howden line for Vegas coach Bruce Cassidy. Stone and Marner joining him. Off the draw, sent down the ice by Vegas. Back to get it here. Orloff backhands it forward. There's a race for it. Will it be icing? Yep, it's going to be. That's a good job by White Cloud to beat Wenberg, but a good old college try by Alex Wenberg to beat the call.
1: Really casual effort by Noah Hanifin here. As that puck gets kind of goes by him, all he has to do is reach his stick out. To me, the linesman has to have an awareness that he could have easily stopped that puck from going icing.
0: In other words, he should have waved it off.
1: Yes.
0: But he didn't. So the faceoff will be inside the Sharks zone. San Jose wins the draw, but Orloff loses on a stick check. So Vegas will get puck possession back. Now the Sharks get it back. Now Howden steals from Orloff. Now Howden feeds it back to the right point. White Cloud cross ice. Hanifin shot. Pad save. Nedeljkovic. Rebound not cleared out. Vegas trying to get control. Marner checked there by Wenberg. Slides it back to the right point. Set across. Korzak now to Hanifin. Shot up high. And it went wide. And that was as good as a clearing pass. The Sharks will get the change. Puck comes all the way back to the Vegas line. Mark Stone is out there, drops it back for the D, and will be picked up far side of the ice. And Vegas headmans. It's a breakaway. Barbashev shoots. Save made by Nedeljkovic off Ivan Barbashev's breakaway at 5:16 of the third. Another chance for Vegas coming in front of the net. Save Nedeljkovic on a centering feed from the right wing side. Barbashev was nearby. He couldn't get a stick on the rebound. Ferraro clears it out. Oh, that's a headman feed. It was almost a break for Will Smith, but it bounced away from him. Vegas back to get it. Vegas trying to get control here. Celebrini influences the play to the outside, but the Golden Knights able to push it out. Now Kurashev is out there with Celebrini and Smith. Mukha Madulin sends behind the goal line. Smith make that Klingberg lets it go. Kurashev near sideboards, drops it backwards, and on it, Klingberg defeated out. Celebrini tips it forward. Now the Sharks can get the rest of the line changed. Graf is on the ice with Kurashev. They're joined by Delandria. Here come the Golden Knights down the left side. Sissons being checked by Mukha Madulin. All the way down from the blue line, all the way into the left wing corner. They come together there, and now Delandria arrives on the scene with Kulnisar, and those four players are battling it out to the right side of the Sharks' goal. Letty trying to hope the puck skitters free. They continue to work for it. Letty does get it. He moves behind his own goal line, moves away from Reinhardt, sends off the right boards, and it's down the ice. No icing. And now the Sharks can forecheck here with Delandria moving in, positioning his body to help Graf get control of the puck. But unfortunately, Vegas got back and along the right wing boards from the Sharks' point of view. Kolasar sent it across the rink, and Vegas will get control back. It's behind their own cage. Sharks change the line. Ostapchuk, Goodrow, Reeves out there. Liljegren is on too. Here comes Vegas down the right. Hanifin across the line makes the maneuver. Oh, that's Dorofeev back there actually. Goes behind the goal line. And the Sharks just knock it away from him. Neutral zone play, Vegas on it. A little bit too much puck possession for the Golden Knights right now as they're gaining in their press. Vegas 4, the Sharks 3. A shot from the left point by Hanifin was blocked. It ricochets all the way back. White Cloud back to get it there for Vegas. And the Sharks will put fresh skaters on as Klingberg is already on the ice defensively. He steps up and checks it away from Holtz's shot attempt. That puts the puck over the glass, out of play, and we get a stoppage with 7:27 gone by in period number 3. This broadcast is coming to you from SAP Center's rival rink, and that, of course, is T-Mobile Arena in Las Vegas. It's the Vegas Golden Knights 4, the San Jose Sharks 3. This is the San Jose Sharks Audio Network. Festive atmosphere here in Las Vegas. 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On the Power Business Technology Power Play today, the Sharks have a goal from Will Smith. It is his second goal of the game. I'm Dan Rusinowski. It's time for Where Are They Now? And today we talk to center Vincent Domfus, who at the start of the 2021 NHL season was one of only five players who ever wore a Sharks uniform that scored 1,200 or more points in his NHL career. Patrick Marleau was on the verge of becoming the sixth, but as you can see, it's a pretty exclusive club. We spoke to Vinny, who makes his home in Montreal today, and he told us about what it was like growing up in the atmosphere surrounding the Canadiens, the Montreal Forum, and the great tradition of hockey that is so much a part of the province of Quebec.
4: Well, I grew up, had one older brother who was a year and a half older than me, and my dad actually was last of 21 kids. So can you just imagine, like, he didn't have a chance to skate. He was living on a farm. He was raised by his sisters, and there was a lot of people in the house, so he didn't have the attention, and he couldn't do the sports that he really loved. And hockey was obviously at the top of his list. So he made sure that his kids had the opportunity to skate. So he built a rink in the backyard for us. And very young, when I was, I think, 4, I started to skate and organize hockey at 5. But we had outdoor rinks in Montreal everywhere. And we had an outdoor rink that my dad would build and flood every night and make sure that we had a place to practice outside of the indoor rink. That's where the weather is convenient when you want to start playing hockey. There's all kinds of rink facilities for us because everybody plays hockey or skis around here. So in Montreal, it's a thing to do. And that's how I got into it. But no dream of going anywhere. I just love the game and love being outside and love playing with my friends. And I didn't really think anything else but just having fun.
5: 21 kids in one family. That's incredible.
4: Yeah.
5: How many kids were in your family? How many did he have then?
4: Well, I just had one brother. But, I mean, he had a lot of his brothers and sister that had 15 kids, that had 14 kids. I got so many cousins that I don't even know half of them. Because my dad, he's the last one living now at 82. Everybody else passed away, unfortunately. But, yeah, it was a huge, huge family living on a farm. And he grew up not being able to have the opportunities that my brother and I had by, you know, skating and having the equipment to be able to practice the sports that we liked.
5: So if anybody with the last name Domfus gets to the NHL and they're from the province of Quebec, chances are you're related to them?
4: Well, there was a goalie, Domfus, Jean-François Domfus, I think his name was.
5: And
4: he wasn't related, but I guess my great-grandfather was related somehow. So, yeah, it's like we're all from the same area, about 2 hours from Montreal. That's where most of the Domfus come from.
5: So tell me about when you started to figure out that maybe you were good enough to think about a National Hockey League career. I know you played in the Quebec Major Junior League, but it had to be around then that people started paying attention to you and saying you can play at a higher level.
4: I would say it was Midget Triple A. You got to remember back then, there was no ratings from one midget player to the other. I didn't know what the kid 2 hours away, you know, how good he was when you were bantam. In midget, you would play against the other teams and the other kids in your province, but you had no idea how good you were compared to the rest of the world, the hockey world. So when I played midget, I started playing against kids in Quebec City, playing against kids in 2-3 hours away from me, and all the best kids were in Quebec. And there was around Christmas time, I was the youngest player in the league because my birthday is in December, and I made the midget AAA team my first midget year. So at Christmas time, there was a kind of a rating of all the midget players, the top 20, and I was number 2. So that's when I realized, okay, and it was in the papers, and my dad was freaking out. I remember my mom, and even I was like, oh my God, okay, this is getting serious. This is, I might have a chance. But I still played because I enjoy the game. I loved it. And I just thought a junior, where am I going to get drafted? And, what round, what rank? And so I finished the year and I start to think, okay, I have a chance. I was 14 years old. That's when it got a little bit more serious. And just after I got drafted by Laval in junior, I hired an agent. That was the next step to say, okay, this is getting even more serious. Getting organized as far as how does it work, what you need to do. And so Pierre Lacroix, who was the GM for Colorado, was my agent when I grew up. And I've been with the same firm for 35 years. I'm still with them.
5: Yeah, his son Martin played at St. Lawrence where I went to college, and Eric
4: yes.
5: too. I both went to St. Lawrence too. So we know those guys quite well. And so sorry about Pierre leaving us here this
4: yes.
5: year. That was tough.
4: Yeah. So Pierre Lacroix was, when I was 16, showed up at my house because my dad had a question about my junior contract, and he sat down and trying to explain how the next step was going to go, and we signed a contract with his firm. That's how it happened. So that's at 15, 16 is when I really, in my mind, that's what I wanted to be. I wanted to be a hockey player, and there was nothing else really that I can remember this is what I want to be when I grow up. There's nothing else but hockey. It was my plan A, and I had no plan B.
5: And when you were a kid, the Canadians, I remember they won 4 straight Stanley Cups in the late 1970s. You were probably following that really closely, but who were your favorite players growing up?
4: Guy Lafleur was the star at the time, and I was a kid following the Canadians, but not too crazy. Like, I wasn't sitting and watching every game with my parents. I don't remember that. I remember playing outside and following the Canadians a little bit, but Lafleur was the big star, especially in the late 70s. He was the best player in the league, so he was my idol growing up.
5: One of the all-time greats for sure. Now, what's it like for a kid from Montreal, rooting for the Canadians, playing in Quebec all your life, to get drafted in the first round by the Toronto Maple Leafs? I mean, it reminds me of Rock Carrier's story, The Sweater, of the kid who had a Rocket Richard jersey and got a Toronto Maple Leafs one.
4: Well, I was super excited because you get to realize when you get to the draft, there was 21 teams at the time, and the Canadians were drafted, I think, 15 in the first round, and I was rated number 8, and I got picked number 6. So I knew between 5, because I had really good playoffs in my last year junior, I knew between, 4 or 5 to 10, that's where I was going to come out, and unless there was something, a trade or something. So in my mind, I wasn't going to the Montreal Canadiens. In my mind, I wanted to go to a team with a good organization that had room for me. I wanted to make the team. So when the Toronto Maple Leaf drafted me, they were the second worst team in the league the year before. Even if they drafted 6, they had all the non-playoff teams. And then it was Toronto who made the playoff, but they were second worst. So they made it to the playoff because Detroit was so bad. So that's how it happened. And then when I got to training camp, I had 11 exhibition games that we played, and I played all 11. So there was a month and a half. I had a chance to really get to adjust to the NHL. I had really strong training camp. I made the team, and I was a leading scorer in training camp. And they presented me with a jersey. I signed my contract, and boom, boom, boom. My life started in Toronto, and I was super excited. So, I look at the 5 years that I played for Toronto as a great opportunity. It was an original six team. I was fortunate to play for a great organization, and you know, it's got a lot of storied organization as well. Montreal has a lot of cups, but Toronto's been there for a long time as well.
5: Well, they've got a lot of cups too, compared to a lot of other teams. It's just been a while since it's happened. And of course, and I'm looking at that roster from that first year, you scored 21 goals with the Maple Leafs, and a couple names jump out. One, Ally Afraidy, because he later became a member of the San Jose Sharks, of course.
4: Yes.
5: And Wendell Clark, who was a pretty tough player to play against. And of course, the Sharks had a big series against Toronto in 1994. But tell us about some of those teammates. I mean, I would think that Wendell Clark has got to be an impactful player in your life.
4: Well, Wendell was the first overall pick the year before me in 85. I was first round in 86. So he was the big star. He had an unbelievable rookie season, tough as nails. He was healthy at the time. Unfortunately for Wendell, he got really injured a lot, had a bad back early in his career, and he couldn't really perform the way he wanted for most of his career. But his earlier years, he was a dominant force. He would hit like a train, and he would fight, and he would be intimidating, and he could score from anywhere. A lot of goals. And so it was great to play with him. He was the big star when I played. The fans really connected with him. Ally Afraidy, that was funny because I was living in a family. I was 18, didn't speak English. So I went on paper. One of my first interviews, they made a big article in the Toronto paper that I was looking for a family. I didn't want to have an apartment, didn't want to do all this stuff. I just wanted to play hockey, go to bed. And so that family contacted my agent. I met them, and I was living in a pretty upscale area in Toronto, but I had no car. So Ally Afraidy would pick me up. He's from Detroit, and he had this jacked-up muscle car. He would pick me up in the morning in this nice neighborhood in Toronto, and everybody was like, who is that? And I would come out and go in his car, and he would just blast that thing. The wheels, the smoke would come out of the wheels. And so that was Al. He was super funny, but he looks intimidating, but he's a super mellow guy. I mean, you know him. He's a great teammate.
5: Yeah, he's one of the all-time favorites here in San Jose for sure. When you went to Edmonton for the 1 year, you had a really great year for the Oilers, and that was the first year of the San Jose Sharks as a hockey team. What were your impressions of San Jose that year? Of course, they played at the Cow Palace that year, and the Sharks did have some success against the Oilers that year in their first year. But what were you thinking about when it came to this expansion team that one day you would later play for?
4: Well, it's unfortunate the way, I mean, San Jose didn't have a lot of the teams that were in the league had a long list of protected players. It's different now because you look at Vegas, the way they were able to build their team very quickly, that's because the teams couldn't protect that many players. Back then when San Jose started, they really favored the teams that were in the league already, and there was very little talent. I remember San Jose was a really hard-working team. A lot of guys that would work and block shots and grind, and but they didn't have a lot of talent, so they struggled for a lot of the first years. And I don't think that's the best way to start a franchise. I like the way Vegas came in the league, and boom, they were successful, made an impact. And Seattle will have the same opportunity. And I'm glad that San Jose was able to build its fan base and eventually had really strong teams. They were able to survive the earlier years because the building wasn't a great building, obviously, in San Francisco. That Cow Palace was tough to get enough fans, but they were able to survive. And now it's a very strong fan base. A lot of, you know, buildings always full, and it's a great atmosphere. So they survived, but it wasn't easy at the beginning.
5: Well, it sure wasn't. It was quite a ride in those years. You become a member of the Montreal Canadiens after that year in Edmonton. And this has got to be an amazing moment for a kid from Montreal. And you immediately got even more attention than you ever got before. What's it like? Guy Lafleur, I think, was quoted once as saying that if you go to the men's room in a restaurant in Montreal, you're not sure if the guy standing next to you is a reporter for Le Journal de Montreal or not. that you just don't know because there's so many people that are following the game. What's it like to play in that atmosphere?
4: It was great. I mean, to be able to play in a high pressure environment, to be an athlete, I think for me that's what you want. When I look at all the best athletes in any sport, and I look at Tiger Woods or Roger Federer in tennis, and why are they so good? It's because they perform at the highest level when in the biggest tournaments. And so when I got in Montreal, I was actually at probably the peak of my career because I had finished leading scorer in Toronto. I got traded. I went to Edmonton. I was leading scorer on that team and I got traded. And then when I got to Montreal, the expectation was super high for me, but I was prepared. I had 6 years under my belt. And when I got to Montreal, that's what I wanted. I told Pierre Lacroix after my season in Edmonton, I want to go to Montreal. Make sure that you do anything that you can to get me there. I wanted to go back home. I wanted to play for the Canadiens. And not that I didn't like Edmonton, but, you know, it was far from home. I miss my family. I miss being around my friends. And at the time, that's what I needed. And when that trade happened, I was super excited. We had a good team. Surrounded with a lot of talent and a great goaltender in Patrick Waugh. And so I was ready to go. I was fired up.
5: Well, and it was good timing too, because of that playoff run that very first year, you go all the way through. What's it like to win the Stanley Cup in Montreal?
4: It's amazing. I won it once, so it's the only experience I have. And to win it at the Forum in this building that had so many so much history, and to win it in front of my family and win in front of my brother, in front of my uncle and my friends. And it was great. I got pictures in the dressing room after with all these people, and it's amazing to win it wearing that jersey, to win it at the Forum, to win it in front of my family. It was fitting. It was unbelievable. I remember more about that year than any other years and in my 18 year career. I mean, it's the teammates that I had, the goals that I scored, the games that we won, the overtime. I mean, we won, I think, 10 overtime games out of 16 in that playoff. And I think they were all in a row. We beat the record. We had 10 wins in a row in overtime, which is crazy when you think about it.
5: Tell me about the honor it is to be named the captain of the Montreal Canadiens, because there's so many Hall of Fame, not only players, but Hall of Fame people that have worn that letter C.
4: Yeah, well, like I said, I was a kid from Montreal, and when I got there in 93, we were surrounded by great talent and really great people and great leaders. But I was already my sixth year in the league. So Guy Carbonneau, the captain when we won the Cup, got traded. And then it was Kirk Muller's turn, and then Kirk got traded, and then it was Mike Keane's turn. He got traded with Patrick to Colorado, and then it was Pierre Turgeon, and he got traded, and then it was my turn, and I wanted to be captain. It was my team. I felt that I could take that responsibility. I felt the respect from the other guys in the room, and I felt super comfortable and ready. So when Mario Tremblay, the coach at the time, we were in Detroit. Pierre just got traded to St. Louis, so we're on the trip, and he comes in the room with my jersey with the C on it. It was a great moment. I'll never forget it. The great pride. That's how I felt. I felt a lot of pride to follow the footsteps of so many ex-captain and people. Even today, after my retirement, you know, when he talked to me in Montreal, I feel that respect. I mean, when you're named captain of that team, I mean, it follows you for the rest of your life.
5: Speaking of amazing and special, you mentioned, you know, all these guys starting to get traded. You were actually around when Patrick Waugh got traded and that crazy game, the 11 goals against and all that. I suppose your memories are pretty vivid from that night.
4: Yeah, it was. Listen, this story starts on the first day that Mario got hired. I mean, it was a big change after 5 days. Now, 5 games, we lose 5 games in a row, I think, or 4 in a row. And they fire Jacques Demers, they fire the GM, they bring in new people, and Mario is named the coach. And that when they named Mario as a coach, we have a game that night. So Mario comes in the dressing room, and for his first speech, you could tell he's nervous. He's never been coached before. So he explains his speech and that, and he's got a very strong French accent. And Patrick is sitting at the end of the room. He used to be roommate with Mario, so he knows him as a different, you know, differently than all of us. We look at him as a coach, but I don't know. And he starts like giggling a little bit during his speech. So Mario is pissed off. He starts screaming in French to Patrick, and he storms out of the room. So that was the first meeting.
5: Wow.
4: So the beginning of the relationship between the two as coach and player started off rocky, but we start winning. We had 5-6 wins in a row, 7 wins in a row. But that, I guess, looking back, that moment was just brewing, and it was one day something's going to happen, and it was that day. So in December, when Patrick started getting peppered goals after goals, I guess Mario in his mind said, okay, this is, I'll keep you in there. But everything blew out, and unfortunately, you know, we lost a great goalie. I know, work with Mario now. Mario Tremblay is a good friend. Patrick's a friend. So I'm not picking sides here. Just the way stuff happened in sports, because there's so much emotion involved. And it was wrong on both sides. And it's too bad we lost a player of that caliber. And we didn't really get much in return. With all respect to Rosinski, who's a good friend, and Thibault and the guys that we got back. But I mean, we lost a superstar.
5: Yeah, that was an amazing moment. And you don't know this, but the night that the trade was being made, the Sharks were in Denver and they were playing the Colorado Avalanche.
4: No.
5: And I remember this like it was yesterday. It was 12-1 Colorado. That was the score of the game with 10 seconds left. And Kevin Miller scored on a penalty shot. So the final was 12-2.
4: No way.
5: Well, yeah. And all these guys knew something was going on, and they were trying to, you know, have a big night. And you go back and look at the box score. It's unbelievable. And that brings us to San Jose. And, of course, you finished up your NHL career with the Sharks from 98 to 2004. Some really amazing years. But just tell us about even the simplest thing. You come to San Jose, and from the atmosphere in Montreal, you can go shopping. You can, you know, you can go out to a restaurant, and the atmosphere is completely different. Tell us about that.
4: Well, I got to explain to you how I got traded. It's a funny story before I get to that. But so I'm playing for Montreal, and I become free agent at the end of the year. I'm at the end of my contract. And at 31 at the time, that's when you become free agent. I've played 13 years. And it's the first time in my career that I can actually decide where I want to sign. So the Montreal, we have discussion, and I understand pretty quickly that it's not going to happen in Montreal. So I know they're going to trade me. But the day before the trade deadline, Réjean Houle brings me in his office, and he said, I just want to thank you for all the years that you played for Montreal. I'm going to trade you, but I just want to thank you before tomorrow. So I said, okay, but there's a flight tomorrow to Edmonton, leaving at noon, and the deadline's at 3. So what, am I jumping on the plane or am I staying? He said, no, you go on the plane. If you're still with the team, you go on the plane. So I jump on the plane at noon from Montreal. It's a 4-hour flight to Edmonton, and I know I'm getting traded. I don't know where. I don't know when. I don't know. So noon, we go on the plane, and 1 o'clock, I asked there was the coaches at the front of the plane, the media at the time in the middle, the players in the back playing cards or reading or doing whatever. I go to the media in the middle. I said, any news? No, nothing yet. 1:30, nothing. 2 o'clock, nothing. 2:30, nothing. And it gets to 5-3, and I see this guy coming in the middle. It's the trainer that goes in the aisle and taps my shoulders. So the coach wants to talk to you. I go to Alain Vigneault, and he says, you've just been traded. I said, okay, is there anybody else? He said, no. I said, where am I going? He said, you're going to San Jose. I said, perfect. So what do I do now? He said, I think you have to come back on the plane to Montreal because they're playing in Toronto tomorrow. So I go back in my seat. I got an hour and a half with the Montreal Canadiens team, and I'm traded. And I land in Edmonton, and I'm by myself making a phone call to my mom and my dad. Say, pack my stuff. I'm coming back to Montreal to meet San Jose in Toronto. So I'm sitting by myself in the back of this big plane alone with the pilots and the stewardess flying back to Montreal. When I land in Montreal, I flew to Toronto. And we won, I think, 8-5, met Daryl Sutter, the team, scored 2 goals. We won 8-5, and that's how I started with San Jose. I was super excited. I remember the call. They said you were super excited to have you, and I was excited because I was kind of a – the media was starting to say that I was finished in Montreal. I didn't feel the coach was really – had my back. I know now that he knew 2 months before the trade that I was going to be gone. So he told me, he said I was just starting as a coach, and I didn't handle it well because he didn't talk to me at all. So for 2 months, I was – nobody would speak to me, and I wasn't playing on a power play. I wasn't getting the opportunity that I felt I deserved. When I got to San Jose, man, it was like, go, go, go. I was playing with Owen Nolan. I was playing with the great wingers, had success. And as soon as I finished the year, they said, you're our priority number one. We want you back. So that's, you know, sometimes you want to negotiate and be tough with the player, but it's also good. And I give credit to Doug Wilson and Dean because they didn't hide the fact that they wanted me back. And that really, I'm very loyal to the teams I play for. So there was never looking back for me. When I left Montreal, it was over. I was super excited to be in San Jose. And it was 5 of the best years of my life. I was super happy to sign there. I had great memories and great organization, good teams and good people. San Jose fans are awesome.
5: What was special about those teams in your mind?
4: Well, it was a lot different. The first, when I came to San Jose, there was a lot of veteran players and then I became one of the oldest, but when I got there, it was like Gary Suter, Tony Granato, Murray Craven, and, you know, there was a lot of, Vernon was in net. There was a veteran team. And I saw the transition to the Patrick Marleaux and the Friesen and the Nolan that had more ice time, more of a bigger role to play. And I was, I felt I had a second win when I got to San Jose in my career, to be honest. I felt good there. The fans were amazing. I felt really calm when I would go on the ice. I mean, I knew my surroundings very well. I felt like super confident. You know, when you get to a certain age, you might lose the speed a little bit, but I mean, everything slows down. I mean, it's like, I see the older players and they have so much experience. They don't skate for nothing. They know where to go. They feel comfortable. And that's how I felt in San Jose. You know, I had really strong years, stats wise in San Jose. I could perform still at a high level. And, I felt super good. My last playoff, and we lost to Calgary in the semifinal. It's probably, you know, other than the year that we won in Montreal, that's the most confident and the most confidence in my abilities to help the team win. That was in my last playoffs before I retired.
5: Pretty good way to end it, though, to feel that way about yourself as a person and a player when you decide to hang it up.
4: Oh, yes and no, because there was I wanted to play again. And there was the lockout for a year, and the circumstances made me retire, but I was ready to go the following year. It just didn't happen. I signed with Colorado. The season got canceled. My first kid was born in 05, and then another one in 07. So I just decided to move on after an 18-year career and do something else. And I never regretted it. I'm super happy now.
5: You're in the broadcasting world as we are, working for RDS. Tell us about how that all started and how much you enjoy it.
4: Yeah, I am good friends with the president of RDS. He's retired now, but at the time, I was very, very close to him, and I was doing some other stuff. I'm also in the spa business with some partners. The past 20 years, we own 4 spas now, and one in Whistler, in BC, 2 in Quebec, 1 in Ontario, and I was happy, not, you know, having a job per se. I was an owner of a business, and at some point I felt like I wanted to get back into the game, and I was sitting down for dinner with them, and I just I just said to him, I said, I don't know if there's an opening for RDS for me, but I always said no to him. I said, I think I'm ready to maybe try it. And as soon as he heard that, I mean, 2 days later, I got a call from the guys in charge of the, they call it the talent, who's in front of the camera. And he said, are you really serious about it? And I said, yeah, I'd like to try. So they signed me for 3 years. That's how I started. So I do pre-game shows for the Canadians for 30 of their 82 games. So I'm not on all the time. I work 70 days a year, so it's not a full-time job.
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3: Today's episode of Where Are They Now takes a stroll down memory lane with defenseman Dan Boyle, one of the top players at that position in Sharks franchise history. We begin with a unique personal discussion. His name is Dan Boyle, but he's French. Let's get the history of that.
4: My name is actually Daniel. That's what I was born with. And then I went to French elementary school, French high school. But I learned my English two ways. A, watching TV. Watching hockey, and B, on my hockey team. So my hockey teams were mostly English Anglophones. So I just kind of picked up the language like that. And eventually, 18 years later, I got a scholarship to go to Miami of Ohio. And that was really my first English class that wasn't English, like, you know, as you take, say, Spanish or French, your once a week type of thing. I would have English class once a week. So thankfully I picked it up pretty easily, and I'm more comfortable today speaking English than I am in French, but I still have a, you know, French family back home. And so whenever I go back or speak to them, I usually speak French, but eventually dropped the Daniel and just went with Dan and kind of went with that.
5: 4 years at Miami of Ohio, you had a tremendous career there, obviously. But at what time did you start to think that maybe you might even try to play pro hockey?
4: Again, not a funny story, but, I mean, I had a great 4 years there. I was consistently, up there in the Hobey Baker Award, voting. I never won it. I was a finalist, I think a couple years, won CCHA best defenseman a couple years. But still, I still wasn't getting drafted. Guys that were, how can I say this nicely, that were nowhere near as good as me were getting drafted, and it was tough. And I just, honestly, I still, even after doing what I was doing in college, I didn't think I was going to play pro. And I started shifting my focus to maybe playing in Europe. There were, you know, certain guys making a decent living, you know, going out and playing in Europe. And that's kind of what I thought. I mean, I was still, not going to lie, I was still waiting and hoping to get drafted. But back then, I think there were like 10 or 11 or 12 rounds. And, by, you know, it still blows my mind to this day that, you know, no team could have picked me in the last round, you know. But so I just kind of, my focus kind of was like, well, maybe I can, you know, have some sort of a career in Europe. And that's kind of what my focus was as I continued playing, you know, the 4 years there.
5: It

0: really ironic that that very first year of pro hockey, you were playing in Cincinnati, not really that far from Miami of Ohio, but you ended up with the Kentucky Thoroughblades and you got introduced to the Sharks organization under a bizarre series of circumstances. How did that happen?
1: Yeah, it's God, it's such a crazy trajectory I've had or life, I guess. So I ended up signing with Florida. They sent me down right away, and their farm team at the time was in New Haven, Connecticut. That's where they send their, up and comers. Well, they don't send me there. They loan me to this team in Lexington, Kentucky. There's four of us. We called ourselves the Rejects. There was four of us that get sent out to Lexington, Kentucky, which at the time was San Jose's farm team. So here I am, a reject from Florida being sent to another team that wants to develop as their players. I ended up playing with, Nabby, ended up playing with Scott Hannon, Jared Scaldi, Mike Craig, a lot of guys that I kind of, were with the Stephen Gwala, a lot of guys that were, kind of were with the Sharks at the time.
0: Smitty.
1: Smitty. Sorry. So, I mean, there was a ton, Matt Bradley, there was a bunch of guys. But the greatest part of the story was, Sumner's, sorry. He was the coach. I think it was his first or second year. And I'm thinking, oh man, he's not going to play the Florida guys. His deal is, he's got to develop his San Jose guys prospects. But from the day I got there, I think the first game I played 30 minutes, and I don't think I played less than that for the whole half of the year that I was there before I got called up. So thanks to Roy and his staff, because they were about winning games. They didn't care where guys were drafted, where they were from. They were a huge part in me taking that next step. And from the day I played my first game with Lexington, like I said, I think I was playing 30 minutes a night, and it just took off from there.
0: I always remember when you were playing there, your nickname there was Rockin' Dan Boyle, because yeah. you had the long hair and you were into the rock and roll all the time. What was that all about?
1: Yeah. I had long hair in college, and then I got to Lexington, and again, those guys all kind of are part of a brotherhood. They're part of the Sharks, and here we are, the four rejects coming in, but the guys took to me pretty well, pretty quickly. I had the long hair, and all of a sudden I'm a rookie and I'm in charge of playing music in the locker room. So back then there was no iPhone, iPod. So they gave me, I forget how much money. I think they gave me a couple $100, and I ended up going to a CD store, bought a bunch of CDs, and mainly what I like, but tried to stay, somewhat normal, because I do like some weird stuff, and ended up being kind of the DJ there for, again, I think I was there for about 50 some games before I got called up. So, I just became, they called Rockin' Dan Boyle somehow. I don't know who gave me that nickname, but it kind of stuck.
0: Yeah, but that parlayed later into a radio show, I think you did with the Tampa Bay Lightning. Isn't that true?
1: That's true. Yeah. Again, I mean, this is an awesome interview. I don't know if people are going to want to listen, but I'm enjoying talking about this. But I met, was it 98 Rock or 94 Rock? I don't know. It was the main rocks. It was the main station in Tampa at the time. And they approached me to do a radio show, like an hourly radio show. And I was pretty hesitant. but I said, let's give it a go. I figured no one would listen, but let's give it a try. And I think I did it like 3 or 4 weeks in a row. And the next thing you know, it was the most listened to hour on that radio station, which was like on Sunday night at 7, which was kind of like a weird time slot. But people just, I guess, like, we chatted about hockey, and I played. At that time, I had an iPod, and I would just bring my iPod and basically would tell them which 7-8 songs to play. And it was a mixture of talking hockey, listening to music, talking about music. And I ended up doing it for the whole year, because it was the year that I hurt my wrist that year, and I was out. So ended up being a blessing in disguise, and kind of gave me something to do on the, those long days.
0: Was that a year? I remember you had a freak accident, a skate fell and hit you in the wrist.
1: Yeah,
0: what happened?
1: Preseason game, come in after the game, and to this day we hang our, oh no, nobody can see me here, but you hang your skates in the NHL locker rooms, you hang your skates up high. And the hooks now, because of my injury, they have a little turn to them so the skates can't fall off. But back then there was, it was just a balancing act. And again, I put my skates on those hooks 1,000 times, but that one particular day I didn't put them on quite right. We had some heavy bins underneath, put whatever I was getting undressed, put everything underneath. And then when I slammed the bottom part, the skate fell off the rack and sliced my wrist open, sliced all 3 tendons. And I ended up missing, God, I don't know, 40 some games that year. And, freak accident, man. And, but yeah, just another one of those interesting things that I went through in my career.
0: By then you were an established NHL player, of course, but you went through the Florida Panthers for a couple of years, and then you got your first taste of playing in the NHL for that organization. Just tell us about that very first NHL game and your first season in the NHL, and what it meant to you to actually get there and see yourself on the ice playing against all these great players.
1: Yeah, I remember getting the call when I was in Lexington, got the call saying it was Brian Murray at the time. I thought it was a joke when he called, but it took me about 10 seconds. He said, yeah, we're calling you up. You're going to meet us in Dallas. Your flight's at 3:30, you know, pack some bags and see you there. So the whole thing was surreal. I got to Dallas. They played the next night. I was a healthy scratch. So that was fun. I had my parents, my whole family, they went out, rented out a bar. And sure enough, I was told at one warm up, I was a healthy scratch. So yeah, that wasn't a great part, but I ended up playing a couple nights later in St. Louis. First game ended up being a 0-0 tie, no shootouts back then, which was pretty surreal. I played pretty well and ended up, you know, spending what I thought was going to be just a week, maybe. I ended up finishing the whole season with Florida, and they didn't make the playoffs. So they sent me back to the minors for the playoffs, but ended up playing well. I'm playing a lot and was pretty much a first, you know, I guess a 1-2 defenseman by the end of the year. But then fast forward to the next year, and maybe this is too much information, but you know, I go from being a 1-2 with Robert Svela to out of the camp next year being the last cut. And I'll still remember this to this day. And Brian Murray looks at me and says, hey, he says, you're going to be an NHL player one day, just not today. He says, we're going with size. And there was a guy by the name of John Jacobin and Mike Wilson, I think, which were both guys that were 6'5", 6'6", 6'7". And he flat out said, hey, we're going with size. And so that was a tough moment, because after what I had proven for 40 games the year before, all of a sudden with a snap of the finger, it was gone and I was back in the minors again. So it was just another one of those hurdles I had to clear, both mentally and physically and emotionally. And it was tough, man. Any kid that thinks they've had it hard, I'm right there with you. I've gone through some rough times and I know what it's like to feel low. So.
0: Didn't that make you a better person though, and a better pro overall?
1: Probably. I mean, you know, you got a lot of guys now that are, you know, coming out of juniors right in the NHL, right on their planes, you know, sipping their mimosas, flying first class. I've done a lot of, you know, I did a lot of work. I was in the minors for basically 2 years. Like I said, went from being a 1-2 to being back in the minors and kind of went back and forth a few times. And God, went through 3 different coaches in Florida. You know, Mike Keenan, who is well known, was horrible. I don't mind saying it. He was a horrible coach and a horrible person to me anyways. And, you know, had Dwayne Sutter, which wasn't any easier. And so it was a rough go for a while, but it certainly eventually made me appreciate when I was eventually traded to Tampa. It eventually made me appreciate what I had, and it also can help me sympathize with some of these young guys going up always. You know, when you're a first rounder, you don't know what it's like for a guy to not get drafted. So it allowed me to, you know, help some young guys along the way with than when they were getting sent down, kind of letting them know, hey, it happens and you'll be back up here.
0: So you go from Terry Murray to Dwayne Sutter to Mike Keenan, and then you go to Tampa and you get John Tortorella. And you kind of met your match there in a way. Torts has got quite a reputation over the years, but the one thing I've always known about him, because he was with me in New Haven, Connecticut before he got started, was he cared about his players and he wanted to win. And that seemed to fit you pretty well.
1: Yeah. So Rick Dudley was the GM that got me there. And so Rick was gone by the time I got there. So I officially never had a chance to thank him. Still haven't met him to this day, but he's the one that got me over there. Torts didn't have a clue who I was, but they were the last place team at the time. I think Florida might have been 30th. Tampa was like 29th or 28th. And it was halfway through the season. They weren't going to make the playoffs. So it was kind of one of those trial half the season. Say, just kind of let the players play. And again, I went from being a healthy scratch for like 15 games in a row under Keenan to playing 28, 29 minutes a night under Torts. And I think I surprised him. I think I surprised most of the people in Tampa. I don't think they expected that. And like you said, Torts is very hard to play for, but he respects work ethic. I think he's got a good eye for talent, although he doesn't see the game as I did. And we had, you know, we butted heads certainly along the way, but he's got an eye for talent. He knows what he wants. And also, you know, I have to say that Craig Ramsey was the assistant coach and the D coach. And I think that balance of Torts and him made a difference, because, you know, for every Torts, I think you need somebody that's a little different. And that's where I think Rammer was obviously very significant in his role and me being a better player.
0: Was it like being transported out of your body when you were skating around with the Stanley Cup in the air?
1: Yeah. Yeah. I mean, for me, the most exciting moment that I can remember was, I wasn't on the ice the last 20 seconds, but that last kind of 15, 10 seconds where I just kept, it was like a tennis match, looking at the clock and what was going on the ice. It was a one goal game. So from that last 20 seconds to the buzzer, to me jumping on the ice and jumping into a crowd of people, that was kind of the surreal moment. I think I eventually came back down to earth by the time I got the cup, but certainly that the 30 seconds or so was that was just the most insane moment of my career.
2: Where Are They Now continues its discussion with Sharks alumnus Dan Boyle. Dan joined the Sharks in 2008. He knew a lot about San Jose as a team, but not much about it as a city.
1: It's kind of twofold. As far as place to live, I didn't know anything. When you fly into San Jose, you stay downtown, you go to the rink, you kind of come back at the Fairmont, I think right there, you don't get to see very much. So I didn't really know a whole lot. So that was a little bit of a you know, left it up to chance a little bit. As far as the team goes, they had been a successful team for many years. Obviously I wanted to go and have a chance at winning again. I knew this was going to be a good opportunity. You know, obviously with the guys that they had, the guys that they were bringing in, I knew there was an opportunity there. And unlike my trade to Tampa, where I was kind of a nobody and, you know, wasn't really sure that they wanted me, besides Rick Dudley, obviously San Jose wanted me. And so I felt, you know, that want, and I appreciated that. And, you know, besides not knowing anything about the area, I knew this is a team I wanted to play for. So it was, fell in love with it. We rented the first year in Willow Glen, and within, I think, 1 or 2 months, I looked at Amber. I said, hey, I think we're going to stay here long-term, because it's just an absolutely beautiful and amazing area, place to play, place to live. I mean, I can't say anymore. I mean, I'm still here today. So started off as a little bit of a chance, but obviously it worked out.
0: Well, it sure did. And not only were you a great player for the Sharks, but also you inculcated, I think, an attitude in the dressing room. You helped with all those veteran players that one thing that you absolutely hate to do to this day is lose at anything. If I'm out with you in the backyard hitting golf balls, you want to get closer to to the hole than me. If I'm playing you in chess on the plane, you want to win in six moves. But do you think that desire to be competitive and to compete was one of your greatest assets?
1: I do. I wouldn't have made it 18 years if I didn't have that. I would have given up a long time ago. Some of the things we talked about, it would have been so much easier to just say, "Hey, I don't want any part of this. Let me just go get some sort of a job and make my 9 to 5." You know, so that is something that I believe is you're born with. I don't think you can teach that. You can try, but I think certain guys are just born with that a little bit more than others. And from a very early age, my brother was 7 years older than me. It didn't matter. I wanted to beat him at everything we did. To this day, I mean, with my own kids, I maybe some parents might disagree with this type of parenting, but I make them work. I make them earn it, whatever we're doing. And I don't let them beat them. I don't let them beat me. Sorry, I should say. So, you know, I obviously make it fun. I make sure they're having a good time, but, I want to win at everything I do.
0: Are they competitive too?
1: My youngest a lot more than my oldest. Again, I don't want to push them in anything. I'm allowing them to find their way. But certainly my youngest, I think, has picked up some of that. She doesn't really like losing.
0: So you really found your way with the Sharks, certainly, and you found a place to live that you loved. Your family is here. And you also played for a pretty darn good hockey team that you went to the conference final a couple of years in a row. This was a team that you know, had Joe Thornton, Patrick Marleau. Your defensive partner, as I mentioned, for a lot of it was Douglas Murray, who's quite a personality. That was quite a personality-filled team, wasn't it?
1: It was, and I was fortunate. I was here for 6 years. I honestly, we were a legit contender for probably five of those 6 years. There might have been 1 year where we weren't as good, but I do get asked this a lot. But I mean, obviously, we didn't win the cup. That's the only thing that we didn't do, or I didn't do while I was here. But we certainly had a tremendous hockey team. One of the best I've played on. You could argue that the team, especially the first year I was here, the President Trophy team, could have beaten the Tampa team in 04. But it doesn't work like that in hockey. You know, there's bounces, there's health, there's luck, there's a lot of things that go into it. And we were just never able to win that last game. But some of the best teams I've been on were the 6 years I was here. I mean, just the talent. The personalities, like you said, the fans, the crowd, it was just an awesome, awesome experience.
0: Douglas Murray, was that one of the more unique D partners you've ever had?
1: Absolutely. Not only on the ice, but off the ice. We were brothers on and off the ice. Just an amazing, amazing dude. Love playing with him on the ice. I think everyone, you know, will probably remember the crankshaft and the big hits and, you know, the big body checks. But, you know, I think what a lot of people will probably underestimate is the way he sees the game. And I obviously see the game a lot differently than others. And, you know, some defense partners have a hard time playing with me because I'm kind of all over the place, but Cranky was always so easy to play with. And we just got along so, so great. Not only on the ice, but off the ice. And, you know, he thought the game for a big bruising guy, he wanted to make plays. And I think that was definitely underrated as far as his game goes.
0: What's the experience like to be asked by your country to represent your country and then to go out and win the gold medal?
1: Yeah, I'll preface this by saying 4 years before I was at the top of my game, you know, you can argue I was one of the better defensemen in the league. And I got the call from Wayne Gretzky only so he could tell me I was going to be on the taxi squad. So talk about another punch in the gut where I was, you know, felt this tremendous high for about 10 seconds when he told me I was named to Team Canada, and then a complete uppercut when he told me I was going to be on the taxi squad. So that was really, really, really tough for me. But my dad really encouraged me. My dad wanted me to go and get the experience. And so reluctantly I went, And unfortunately, it was not a good showing for Team Canada. So it was tough to watch. And fast forward to 4 years later, I got the call and they told me I'm on the team. So not on the taxi squad, but playing. And then that was just an awesome phone call. And again, to share with, you know, my teammates with Heater and Patty and Joe was tremendous. And then to have it be in Vancouver was a surreal moment. And obviously winning. I mean, it was winner or bust for us. Like silver medal would not have been good for us Canadians to show our faces back home. So thank God we won. We won in dramatic fashion. And again, another memory that I'll cherish forever. But again, to go from where I was to winning that gold medal is a pretty surreal road.
0: How did you deal with the injury part of the game?
1: Yeah, thankfully, like I said, beside the wrist injury, nothing major. But you're right, that concussion was probably the hardest thing I had to deal with in my career. I think that season alone was my last year as a Shark. Statistically, not my best. On the ice, probably not my best. But I think I've talked about this before. A lot of people didn't know is I wasn't sleeping. I had maybe an hour or two a night. You got a back-to-back. You got 4 hours in your body of sleep, over 40 games or 50 games or whatever it was. That's not a good thing. So although it wasn't a statistically good year or one that you might want to remember me as, I was very proud of that year because I overcame a lot of tough times that I had to deal with off the ice with the concussion and the sleep and the balance. And eventually that got a little better, but it's still those last 2 years in New York, I was still struggling with sleep a lot. Wasn't as healthy as I wanted to be. So I think that was part of the fire going out a little bit too. I had two little girls, didn't want to move again. Wasn't sleeping well. I don't know if I should say, I am going to say this. I don't know if this is a good thing or a bad thing, but certain guys can fade away and become that fifth or sixth defenseman, seventh defenseman, and help the young guys come along. That's not me. I'm not good at that. I want to play in New York. I wanted to play. I wanted to play more, and I had a reduced role, and some players can do that and good on them. I just, again, talk about the competitiveness. I couldn't do that. I couldn't sit back and be a healthy scratch and play 15 minutes. And that's just not the way that I'm wired. So that was the other reason I it was time for me to go. And it is what it is. I wish I could have got out on top, but I did a lot of great things. I played 18 years when I wasn't supposed to play one game. So I'm obviously proud of what I've accomplished.
0: You've been away from the game now for a couple of years. What about the game of hockey now? And as you look back at it, do you think that there is something you can still impart to the game and you might like to at some point?
1: Yeah. I mean, I didn't watch hockey the first year I retired, probably watched about five games the second year. And every year I'm watching a little bit more and more. I certainly watch during the playoffs. That's kind of when I get fired up. I don't know where I'm at with it. I sometimes question, trades or what I would do if I was a GM. So I think, I don't know when or if. I like the idea of maybe being involved in some way, shape, or form. I don't know if it's going to be a coach because I don't know. Doesn't mean you're going to be a good coach. You have to understand the players, but I like the game played a certain way, I think. And I think sometimes coaches rob players of that instincts. I think when it becomes very robotic, I struggle with that. So I really enjoy watching players that play the game the right way, but they also play it creatively in the way it's meant to be played, which is how we grew up, having fun, being competitive, playing the game the right way. So if anything, I'd like to be involved in making sure we preserve that. When I watch football and I watch coaches that never go for it on fourth and one, it drives me bananas. It drives me nuts. I understand there's reasons for that once in a while, but I've always been the type of guy that wants to swing the bat. I'm using all the analogies now, but You know, so I don't know in what shape or form I would be involved, but I want to make sure that we preserve the game the way it's supposed to be played. And sometimes at times I feel like coaches take that away because, you know, their job is to win games. It's not about style points. They want to win games. And yeah, I don't know. I think I went off track a little bit there, but yeah, I'd like to be involved in some shape or form at some point, because I obviously still love the game and want to give back.
0: Now, you're passionate about it. You were a great player and you have a lot to give. And I know that the guys on the team that are on the team now that were still there when you were there speak so highly of their time with you and with great respect, people like Logan Couture and Patty Marleau and so forth. And isn't it nice too, that, that the Sharks have an atmosphere that kind of enhances what you're talking about for the most part, where they allow guys to be themselves and allow them to be creative.
1: I do. I enjoy, I can't tell you how much I enjoy watching the game when players are, that there's so much talent. And when they're allowed to, you know, within obviously the concept of team play, you don't want, you know, guys making poor mistakes over and over again, but it's enjoyable watching guys work hard and work creatively. And again, I enjoy the game the way that it was meant to be played. And you know, it's nice to watch.
0: Well, it's been an honor to have you on our show, but it's also been an honor to have you as a playing mate, certainly. And you were a great teammate for so many years. You were the guy that everybody went to because they relied on your leadership and they relied on your competitiveness. And I just want to let you know that that you're a Shark for life. There's no question. When the Sharks win the Stanley Cup, you're going to be a big part of that because you were one of the guys that built it. So thanks for being with us here today.
1: Thank you. That's very, very kind. Thank you very much. I absolutely love it being a Shark. I love being here and I look forward to that day.
2: Our thanks to Dan Boyle for sharing some of his memories with us. I'm Dan Rusinowski. Join me next time for another episode of Where Are They Now?
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2: On today's episode of Where Are They Now, we bring you a daily double. From our special 1991 Club podcast, we bring you two conversations I had last season with Teemu Selänne, one of the greatest goal scorers in the history of the NHL and author of a book titled My Life. We'll also talk to Marcus Ragnarsson, one of the great defensemen in Sharks history who continues to influence a generation of young defensemen in the Swedish Elite League. Let's find out where they are now. Today, we speak to one of the greatest players to ever wear a Shark sweater. Hockey Hall of Famer Teemu Selänne, who's the author of a brand new book published by Triumph Books called Teemu Selänne, My Life. Teemu was one of only two Sharks players to score 1,400 points in his career, and he's the only one to date who has scored more than 600 goals. He holds the distinction of being the all-time leading scorer against San Jose with 51 goals, 48 assists, and an incredible 99 points. Because of that fact, it makes perfect sense to note that it all started for Teemu on October the 8th, 1992, when he scored his very first career goal, against the Sharks, of course, at the Cow Palace in Daly City. Right here, 1-1 the score. Sharks on the attack in the offensive zone. They're killing a penalty with a minute and 19 seconds to go in the bench minor for too many men on the ice. And Sullivan's pass is intercepted. Now Winnipeg on the move to center. Zhamnov gets around Sullivan, walks into the slot, backhand shot right on. Save is made by Hackett. Rebound to the near boards in the San Jose zone. Zhamnov right on it, gets it back to Housley. Near board feed now to Tkachuk. Back for Housley on the point. Taps to the near side, Selänne. Back to the right point to Housley. Back to Selänne. Top of the circle, winds up, shoots one, and he scores! A screenshot by Teemu Selänne on the exchange pass from Phil Housley gives Winnipeg a power play goal and a 2-1 lead. That was Solani's first of an incredible 76 goals that he scored for the Winnipeg Jets when he won the Calder Memorial Trophy as Rookie of the Year in the NHL. Teemu reflected on that smashing NHL debut.
6: It was something that I wasn't expecting. Like we're talking about, like when you come over from Europe and you come to the North America, you never know how long it takes to get used to different things. So I just wanted to find my place in the team, and I knew I can play well if I get the good chance, and I got right away the best players to play with, the first power play and everything. So the table was ready for me, and obviously I was so hungry, and I always tell that it's like snowball going down a hill. I just got more confidence and more confidence.
2: Selänne was 22 years old when he finally arrived in North America full-time in 1992, 4 years after being drafted 10th overall by the Winnipeg Jets in 1988. He had been to an NHL training camp as a teenager, but he realized pretty quickly that it would take some time to get up to speed with the National Hockey League.
6: I don't know if I came over for training camp when I was 18, and I was not sure if I would be ready to stay that time. I think the guys these days are so much more ready right away. It's a different culture. There's so many moving parts where you have to find out where you live and how to find the car and how you open the mail and the garbage and electricity. And like those are just the off-the-ice things what you have to do a lot. But then, obviously, on the ice, like you said, it's a smaller rink, faster game, more physical, a lot of traveling. I think the traveling was... That was actually a surprise for me how hard it was, and how many games we play every week, and it's a bit more grinding, and I don't think many players can say that they feel great the whole season when they start, like you're always a little bit hurt or a little bit tired or whatever, it's a grinding.
2: Part of being a pro hockey player is dealing with the unexpected, including being traded. That happened to Teemu for the first time in the 95-96 season when he was moved to Anaheim in a blockbuster deal. For Teemu, it gave him renewed respect for his wife Sirpa and the great importance of his family.
6: Growing up in Finland, we don't have a trade. Coming over here and realize it's all business, and then how brutal it can be when you just get the phone call and next day you're gone. Your family stays and then you try to organize them to come later wherever you go and find the schools and the homes and everything. I don't think a lot of people have an idea of how hard it is, and not only like what happens, but mentally, it's just like, especially the first trade, it's a sad feeling, you almost feel that you failed and they didn't want you and you have to leave because of that. But then when you realize it's a business and we are just part of that, so then it's easier, but it's never easy. It's a tough world.
2: In Anaheim, Selänne became a big nemesis to Sharks fans. It seemed that every time the Sharks and the Ducks played, Teemu would score a goal, and it would usually be a big goal. According to him, that came largely from great chemistry that he developed with fellow Hall of Famer Paul Kariya.
6: Yeah, that was so special. Obviously, as tough as it was at the time when I got traded, I knew that, I'm going to have a chance to play with Paul. And not so often you find two players that have that kind of chemistry. And we were thinking about the game same way. We both were fast, and we have same elements, the same key things in our game. So playing with him, it was very, very easy.
2: Temu became a Shark on March 5, 2001, when then-general manager Dean Lombardi sent left winger Jeff Friesen, goaltender Steve Shields, and a second-round selection in the 2003 draft right to Anaheim to gain his services. Temu immediately ingratiated himself with Sharks territory, and he became part of a great team that he felt was more than capable of winning the Stanley Cup.
6: You know what? It was great 3 years. You know, I really enjoyed the city, the team, the organization was fantastic. You know, and when I look back, you know, we had a great team, and I'm so proud that we didn't win, you know. I think especially that 1 year when we lost to Colorado in Game 7, you know, I thought we would have a chance to challenge any team in the league, and that was a very disappointing thing. But looking back at that, those 3 years, it was just so... We were so happy as a family and as a player. You know, we had a lot of same age guys and a lot of. I would not say we were partying a lot, but we had a lot of fun together. Like we get together off days with other families and had dinners and stuff. And it was a really tight, good team. And I miss those days. You know, those guys were unbelievable. So I have nothing but great memories from that San Jose years.
2: Temu was just talking about the Round 2 playoff series in 2002 against the Colorado Avalanche. In Game 7 of that series, the score was nothing-nothing when Temu rounded the back of the Colorado net and had Hall of Fame goaltender Patrick Roy out of position.
7: Sharks win the draw. Shot from the point goes toward the net on the deflection, and down goes Roy. Wraparound attempt by Solani with the open net, and he put it right into Patrick Roy on the right side of the goal, and Roy gets a break maybe of the series.
2: It was a rut in the ice that Solani's skate made contact with, and that was just enough to really alter the complexion of the game and the series. Peter Forsberg scored the only goal of that contest, giving Colorado a 1-0 Game 7 win. Temu still feels the disappointment of not going on to greater glory.
6: Yeah, absolutely. And, you know, I was waiting 15 years to go to finals, and you know, you just appreciate every time. And I always remember that Game 7 when I have the wraparound empty net and I hit the back post. And it was 0-0 at the time, so it was just like, it was disappointing, you know. We thought we were going to have all the tools to win that year. But, you know, it's a game of inches, you know, and sometimes you don't get those breaks.
2: During that season, Temu had some of his fondest NHL memories with a lot of great Sharks teammates.
6: Yeah, you know, like you said, like we have so much depth, you know, and a lot of time our third line was Ritchie and Thornton and Sundstrom, and a lot of nights they were our best line. So we felt that we're gonna have all the tools to go all the way and win the Stanley Cup and prove how hard it is to win, you know, and you have to be the right place, right time, and get lucky too, you know. I always remember when we won 2007. That couple of breaking points, how lucky we were, and that's what you need. You know, you need the breaks here and there. You know, even you have a great team. So, I don't think we got that in the Sox years. I hope you guys are going to win one day because you guys really deserve that. And you were so close.
2: Of course, Temu made a lot of hockey magic with current Shark Patrick Marleau.
6: First of all, Patty is a great guy and a good friend of mine, and you know his commitment to hockey and how he looks after himself and. His basketball game is very, very unique, and I'm very lucky and thankful that I was able to play 3 years with Patty, and just a great man. And when there's enough passion and hard work and you do the right things, you can play a long time. So that's a perfect example that Patty's career, you know, and I'm happy to see him back in San Jose.
2: Solani finally made it to hockey's mountaintop in 2007 when he won the Stanley Cup after returning to Anaheim to play for the Ducks. It's a memory that he'll cherish forever.
6: There's nothing like it, you know. Like I said, like especially when you have to wait something for a long time to even get the chance. That's why it was so big. And I tried to retire many times before that. And now when I got the trophy over my head, I said, you know what, now I'm done. This is the crown for my career and you can't really describe that feeling. It was so, so special. And I thought I was done. But then, you know, little by little, the passion stopped bringing me back. And then I played another 7 years, and I was happy I played because I still really enjoy the game and have so much fun. But there's nothing like winning the Stanley Cup. It's just so special.
2: In April of 2007, the Sharks against the Anaheim Ducks, both teams fighting for first place in the Pacific Division, and playoff positioning was on the line. Just a couple of weeks before, Sharks head coach Ron Wilson celebrated his 1,000th game behind the bench in the NHL, and he received a lot of congratulatory messages and gifts from some of his players. Well, Tamu decided to send an autographed stick because he knew that Ron liked hockey memorabilia, and he inscribed the stick by writing, "To my favorite coach, Tamu Solani." Well, Wilson looked at the stick and had a suspicion that it was illegal, and he measured it. Well, a couple of weeks later, on April the 4th, it was the Sharks and the Ducks at the Honda Center. It was an epic battle, a tie game going into the final minute of play. At that moment, Craig Rivé of the Sharks took a 2-minute penalty for hooking, and it became apparent that the Sharks would be down a man to start overtime. Remembering the gift that he had received a couple of weeks earlier, Coach Wilson decided to go for it, and he had Tamu's stick measured.
8: Anaheim is 9-12 in overtime and in the shootouts this year. The Sharks are 2-4.
9: Something's going on. San Jose, I see a referee with a stick in his hand. That means he's measuring a stick. I see Tamu Solani without a stick, and I'm wondering if Ron Wilson...
8: Oh, this is something if this happens.
9: This is great. Right before the
8: Ron Wilson is measuring a stick right now. They're taking a stick measurement. Tamu Solani, he knows him well. He coached him for many years in Anaheim. And now they're going to measure the stick.
9: And don't think this isn't a head game going into the playoffs. If he uses legal sticks, if his curve is illegal, you talk about he's going to have to change the curve going into a playoff series.
8: Guess what? Solani has been called for an illegal stick. It's going to be 3-on-3.
9: That's a gutsy call. I like it. Not only is that a gutsy call, that's sending a message heading into the playoffs.
8: Wow.
9: 3-on-3.
8: That is a dramatic moment. I've never seen that happen. It's 3-on-3. There's lots of ice. We could have a 3-on-3 goal in overtime. This is great.
9: I wish we saw more 3-on-3. This as a kid.
2: It's kind of funny to note that in today's NHL, 3-on-3 hockey is commonplace in regular season overtime. But that's not the way it was back in those days. And so we had a treat and maybe a look into the future because of a Solani stick penalty. The result that night was a Sharks shootout victory.
8: Andy McDonald has to tie this. He must do this. He must score or the Sharks win. Here comes McDonald moving in from center. He's across the line. He moves to his left and he loses the puck. He doesn't get a shot. He slaps it against the boards in frustration, and the Sharks win 3-2 in the shootout in their final road game of the season. What a finish. The Sharks, for the first time in history, the Sharks have won 50 games in a regular season. They have 104 points, and they beat the Ducks in their final meeting with lots of drama here at the Honda Center.
2: Looking back on that incident all these years later, Solani laughed about it.
6: Oh God, you know, that was so funny because like I said, like a couple days before, I signed the stick for him to Ron, my favorite coach. Congrats for 1,000 game, and then I signed it, and you know, but then a couple days later, you know, he measured my stick and I got the penalty and you guys scored the goal and he won the game, so I almost feel like, Ron, I need to stick back. It was kind of funny, but I mean, they're both like battling who's going to get a little better seed in the playoffs. So I think those points are really important for both of us. So I think that sometimes you're willing to do whatever it takes. And that was one of those moments.
2: Tamu knew it couldn't come from anywhere else because Ron Wilson asked to measure the width of the stick, not the curve.
6: Obviously, it was a little bit too like a high stick. So a lot of players knew that it's a little bit too high, but you know, it's luckily it didn't really cost too much for our seed in the playoffs. But you know, funny things like that happens. You know,
2: what an amazing career Tamu Solani played until he was 43 years old. You can read all about Tamu's journey through hockey in his new book from Triumph Books, Tamu Solani: My Life, available wherever books are sold. How about a synopsis, Tamu?
6: It's about my life and hockey. A lot of stories, how do I get to the sports and NHL and you know, some struggles with our families and stuff, and I really try to be very honest about everything what has happened and how I felt about the whole journey. So I think the feedback, I don't know if my buddies are just telling me this, but that they really have enjoyed the book. So hopefully they have been honest. I hope people like it. It was great process to do it, and I'm very happy it came out.
2: Special thanks to Teemu Selänne, a great goal scorer, a Stanley Cup champion, a Hockey Hall of Famer, and a fantastic Sharks alumnus. If you like what you're hearing, perhaps you'd like to be a member of the 1991 Club. Go to 1991club.com to find out how you could get exclusive content like you're hearing today. And now part two of Where Are They Now? Today, we speak to Marcus Ragnarsson, one of the bedrocks of the team's defense during one of the critical points in franchise history. Born in Östervalla, Sweden, a small city about an hour and a half north of Stockholm, Ragnarsson was drafted by the Sharks 99th overall in the fifth round of the 1992 NHL entry draft. But he didn't make his way to North America until he was 24 years old, after playing parts of six seasons with Djurgården, one of the storied teams in Swedish hockey history. He says that it was those years that prepared him to play against the best players in the world.
10: Well, like you said, that's where my professional career started. When I was 18, I started playing with Djurgården. And then when I finished my career there when I was 39. So I think looking back, the times I spent there, especially when I was young, Djurgården was the best team in Sweden, and they had some good, really good players. So that kind of shaped me, and the way I acted after that is I have to thank Djurgården and all those players who were there when I came up. So I learned how to compete and how to be on the ice, and they had a good time there.
2: Marcus made an impression on everyone from the very first day of the 1995 Sharks training camp. He scored a goal in his very first game against the Chicago Blackhawks on opening night, and that started many seasons of great memories, even though there weren't any trips to the playoffs in his first 2 years. But that would change soon enough, and he still feels the love from the fan base when he visits the Bay Area.
10: Well, like you said, I scored a goal in my first game, and obviously that was a big thing, and there's something I'm going to remember forever. Then we had a tough year my first year. I think we only won 20 games that season. So it was tough that way. But for me, as a rookie in the league, I think every game was an opportunity for me to learn about the game, and going into a new city on the away games was great too. So even if the team didn't play good the first year, I think I had a lot of fun my first year. And then I think it was my first 2 years we missed the playoffs. But then I think we had five straight years when I played before I got traded that we made it to the playoffs. So I think we started some kind of we were pretty good there for a while, but we didn't make it. We make it to the second round, I think, a couple of times. But then we couldn't go all the way. I think we had a good chance there when we lost against Colorado in the second round 1 year. But other than that, looking back, I had a great time. And every time I come back to San Jose, it feels like home. I just have good memories from that time in my life.
2: What was the biggest adjustment to playing in North America back then?
10: Yeah, obviously, the biggest difference, I think, was the ice surface. I mean, it's much smaller in North America, and that took some time to adjust. But I think playing defense, it's easier a lot of times because it's smaller. You don't have to go out in the big corners like it in Europe. Yeah, I'm fairly fast and in short short area, so I kind of covered that area pretty good. And then with the puck, you have to make so much faster decisions with the puck, and that took some time too. But I saw the ice pretty good, and I had good support from the rest of the team too. So, but it took me like a couple of months to get comfortable on the ice.
2: By the time that he got to his third year in the NHL, Rags was part of the Sharks' top defensive pair, along with Mike Rathje. Every time the top forwards on the opposing side were on the ice, it was Ragnarsson and Rathje maintaining the defensive zone. Looking back, Marcus reflected on how well the two worked together.
10: Sometimes when you get that mission as a D pairing too, to be out there against other teams' top lines, you got to be on your toes like every game, every shift, because as soon as you lose your concentration, then you're going to get scored on. And I think me and Mike, we find a chemistry both on and off the ice. Like I said, I knew where he was going, so I could pretty much throw a pass behind my back because I knew Mike was going to be there. So we talked a lot in practice how we could make each other better players. So we had good chemistry. So that was also fun there for a couple of years when I played a solid game, me and him.
2: Marcus's first trip to the Stanley Cup playoffs began under Coach Daryl Sutter in a legendary series against the Dallas Stars. It was a physical, emotional series featuring villain Ed Belfour in goal for the Stars. And it began with a big hit in Game 1 by Sharks defenseman Brian Marchment that knocked one of Dallas's top players, Joe Nieuwendyk, out of the series. Ragnarsson saw it unfolding.
10: Yeah, I remember that. It was tough. You know, we took a lot of beating that series.
2: There was no doubt that it was an adjustment moving from Sweden to the NHL. But Ragnarsson notes that the Stanley Cup playoffs were even more challenging.
10: Well, I think everybody's, you know, they're stepping their game up one or two levels. What's fun with playoffs is that you meet the same team. You got to win four games. And game one, if the other team comes up with two or three goals, you got to still stick with it and keep on pounding at them, because in the long run, that's going to wear the other team down. And I think it's a fun way to play hockey, I think, just going head-to-head with one team, they're best out of seven. So it's what you put in games one, two, and three is going to pay off later on. So, yeah, that's a special time of the year.
2: Marcus played in two series against Dallas and Colorado before he and his teammates took on the President's Trophy-winning St. Louis Blues in the spring of 2000. It was a series to remember.
11: 20 seconds to go in the period as Pronger at center shoots it in deep left side of Shields. Turgeon and Hester in there. Hesch got it up to the point. Pronger backhands it ahead. Intercepted by Nolan. And Nolan skates out from the red line. Shot. Star! Owen Nolan from center ice deflects it off of the body of Roman Turek. The Sharks lead it 2-0 with 10.2 seconds left in the second period. That is a gigantic goal for the Sharks in the waning moments of the first period of play. The puck just went up in the air and sort of dipped on Roman Turek, hit him in the body, and trickled in. And boy, what a deflator for the Blues side, as things were really rocking here just seconds ago. But now things are mighty quiet as Owen Nolan, just inside the red line, wound up and just shot a blooper up in the air as he was headed off the ice for a line change. It went inside the glove hand off of the chest of Turek and right into the net. Puck is dropped. Sharks controlled it. Nolan clears it out. 9 seconds left in the third period. The San Jose Sharks look like they're going to do it. A shot at center ice stopped by Shields off McInnes. Sharks clear it. They're going to win the series.
2: For Marcus Ragnarsson, that series is a fantastic Sharks memory.
10: Well, obviously, that was a big upset, and I don't think many experts thought that we had a chance against, like you said, the President's team. You know, we had nothing to lose. All the pressure were on St. Louis, and you know, we played a tight game and took advantage of our chances. I remember after game 7 there too, like it was like we had won the cup pretty much. Everybody was so excited.
2: The series proved to be another step in the building process that put the Sharks in a great position in the spring of 2002. Coach Daryl Sutter kept Ragnarsson and Rathje as the top shutdown defensive pair. But that season, perhaps the best third line in Sharks history was put together, with Mike Ricci at center, Scott Thornton on the left wing side, and Niklas Sundstrom on the right. Ragnarsson remembers that line as one of the most effective he's ever played with.
10: Well, I think, first of all, Mike is a great centerman, like a D, to have him there, knowing he's going to be that defensive guy that you can trust. Even good for outlet passes deep in our own end. Good battle guy. He won his one-on-one. Then we had Scotty Thornton, who was like the power forward on that line. He could finish guys off and stood up for the rest of us. And Ben Sundström, probably one of the most skilled defensive forwards in the league, and is always open for passes to make good decisions with the puck. So I think those three forward, they played really, really well together.
2: In the 2002 playoffs, the Sharks dispatched the Coyotes.
3: He scores! The San Jose Sharks audio network is on 24 hours a day. Whether you're in the office or on the

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1: Marcus Ragnarsson, first goal of the playoffs, and the Sharks are on the board.
2: Ragnarsson was traded to the Philadelphia Flyers in the 2002-2003 NHL season, and he played in 27 more playoff games in a Flyers uniform before his NHL career ended in 2004. But he kept on playing for six more years in Sweden, including three with Almtuna, a team located in Uppsala, the closest larger city to his hometown.
3: It's the closest city to where I grew up. I'm going to say, when I grew up, that was the team you wanted to beat, you know, and they never played in the, I think the 1 year they played in the highest division. Other than that, they've been in the second division.
2: Following that, he spent three more years with his original Swedish Elite League club, Djurgården, finally retiring at the age of 39 after shoulder injuries proved to be too much. Of course, that conjures up a memory of his arm getting locked in an upward position during a Sharks game due to a dislocation. But amazingly, it was popped back into position and he came back onto the ice to play.
3: Yeah, I think that was good. I think it was St. Louis we played, and I came to the bench and my arm was just, it was stuck in an awkward position. And Ray Tufts came out on the ice and just put it back in, and I think I took two Tylenols, and then I went back out playing again.
2: Today, Marcus Ragnarsson is an assistant coach for the Swedish national team, and he's been scouting NHL clubs in preparation for the World Championships. The head coach of the team is another former Shark great, Johan Garpenlöf, someone who Marcus enjoys working with.
3: Yeah, I played with him in Djurgården there in, I think it was early 90s, and obviously he... I just missed him in San Jose. He played before me, and but we kept in contact over the years, and he's a great guy, so it's all fun working with him.
2: What a great visit, Marcus. Thanks a lot for spending time with us.
3: Anytime, Dan, you want to call, just give me a call, and we can talk about old times.
1: We had two great members of the San Jose Sharks join us on today's episode. Marcus Ragnarsson, one of only six defensemen in Sharks history to play in 500 games or more in teal. And Teemu Selänne, one of the greatest goal scorers, who had 64 tallies in a San Jose uniform and 15, which were game winners. Perhaps you'd like to get more great content like this by joining the Sharks 1991 Club. And if you do, you'll get it first and you'll get it exclusively. The 1991 Club is the global fan club of the San Jose Sharks. For more information, go to sharks1991club.com and find out how you can be part of something special. We had that today. I'm Dan Rusinowski. Thanks a lot for joining us for this episode of Where Are They Now?
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2: The San Jose Sharks draft pick from 2023, third round, 71st overall, is Brandon Svoboda, and he is in the Sharks Spotlight today. Brandon is a product of the Youngstown Phantoms organization and the Fargo Force. But right now, Brandon, you're skating for Boston University. What's it like playing in one of hockey's meccas in a great arena for an unbelievable program?
3: Yeah, it's pretty special. Obviously, growing up as a little kid, BU is my dream school, and being able to play here and being able to play for the coaching staff is something special and something I definitely don't take for granted.
2: Now, that's interesting because you were born in Pittsburgh, and so there's, I don't know what the connection between Pittsburgh and Boston is, but a lot of kids that are from that area want to go to Michigan State or want to go to Miami or Bowling Green or somewhere else, but why BU for you?
3: Yeah, I just liked Jack Eichel. Kind of grew up watching him, and just seeing him play at BU was something special and something that really enjoyed watching, and yeah, I think it kind of stemmed off from there.
2: Why don't you tell us about the, you know, being born and I believe raised in Pittsburgh. Your dad and mom were there when you were born, but give us an idea of where you started to play hockey and about your early years.
3: Yeah, so I started playing hockey with Little Penguins Learn to Play program. It's like the Sidney Crosby dresses little kids from head to toe and free gear. I just remember it kind of being like Christmas morning whenever I got that. So that's kind of like where the dream started. And then I think I played double A, started off in double A for a local team, like maybe 20 minutes away from me. And then obviously transferred to the AAA level, I don't know, whenever I was around 12, I think, to the Pittsburgh Penguins Elite. And then after my 16U year there, I went to the USHL and then played 2 years in the USHL. And then now I'm here at Boston, so.
2: Well, I suppose that Mario Lemieux and Sidney Crosby have got to be your favorites, although I'm starting to show my age because maybe you're too young to have even seen Mario play.
3: So it's actually funny. When I was little, my mom has these VHSs like of the Pittsburgh Penguins, like going through like the Stanley Cup runs or whatever, and like seeing Mario whenever he was a kid, like at our lake house, we had like these old TVs that we put the VHS player in, and it was like kind of grew up watching that, so it was pretty special.
2: Well, one of the most special moments in National Hockey League history happened, I believe it was around New Year's Eve one year, when Mario Lemieux scored 5 goals, and here's how he did it. He scored an even strength goal, he scored a power play goal, he scored a shorthanded goal, he scored on a penalty shot, and then he scored it in an empty net. I don't think that's ever going to happen again, do you?
3: No, I don't think so. That's pretty tough to do, especially in today's game. So,
2: but what about the influence of Sidney Crosby on your life, just following the sport of hockey?
3: Yeah, it's pretty special. Obviously playing like my whole life, where the Penguins practice and stuff, being able to see him on the ice and see what he does and kind of like what he does off the ice. So it's pretty cool. And like how he interacts with the community. And yeah, like I said, just being able to see him kind of in a week by week basis, it was pretty cool.
2: Of the Penguins that have been on the roster all these years during your time there, have you been able to meet or spend any time with very many of them, whether it's Crosby or Lemieux or anybody else?
3: No, we didn't get to spend too much time, like kind of just see them here and there. But like I said, it was pretty cool just when we got to see them as like little kids, just kind of looking up to them.
2: Well, a lot to look up to, obviously. And then, of course, you followed the Boston University program. What is it about Jack Eichel that really stirred your interest?
3: Yeah, just the way he shoots the puck and just the way he kind of controls the game. Skating, obviously, is pretty elite. And yeah, just the way he can shoot the puck, score goals, and obviously his speed to beat defenders wide. And yeah, it's something special.
2: Well, given the fact that the Sharks and the Vegas Golden Knights are in the same division, if you ever get to the NHL, you have a chance to play against them. What would that be like?
3: Yeah, that would be definitely something cool, obviously. I really wouldn't know what to say, but definitely something special. kind of be a mind-blowing moment for sure.
2: We're visiting with Brandon Svoboda, San Jose Sharks draft pick from 2023, currently at Boston University, building equity in his career and his life. Tell us about that path. You were in Youngstown for a couple of years, and then you went to Fargo. You won a couple of USHL championships, the Clark Cup. Give us an idea of what it's like to step up to that level.
3: Yeah, obviously going from the 16U level to the USHL, it's kind of a big jump. The speed and just the age of the players are a lot older, and thought I adjusted pretty well and kind of went on two deep runs, fortunate enough to go back-to-back and win two Clark Cup championships, and just learned a lot from those runs, and yeah, super valuable in my career.
2: What is it about playoff hockey that gets you excited?
3: I think it's just you're all in, no matter what. Like, you're going to win a championship, and I think you get the best out of yourself and your teammates just because you know everything's on the line, and yeah, it's something special. Like I said, going through those runs with your teammates, you kind of build a bond that's unforgettable, and you still talk to those guys day in and day out, so it's something special.
2: Why the move to Fargo? How did that all happen? It happened in the middle of a season.
3: Yeah, so kind of walked into the rink on February. I was actually hurt, and they kind of told me the news. Obviously, kind of sad just being close to home, and Youngstown was the closest team, and then being shipped off to Fargo, which is the farthest team, is definitely pretty tough. But once I got there and I saw what they had to offer, it was second to none. I mean, it's kind of like playing college hockey in junior, like everything they have there, from the staff to just the workout room, like the ice, the fans there, like it was unbelievable. And yeah, definitely grateful for it.
2: That's pretty much the case with all the U.S. Hockey League teams, though, isn't it? I mean, it's run very professionally.
3: Yeah, I think so. I think it's one of the best leagues in junior hockey. So
2: what's it like being traded? You know, you were just briefly talking about that. It's one thing that some young guys, when they get to pro hockey, have never experienced ever, but you've already gone through that. Is it jarring to your confidence? Is it something that makes you excited because another team wants you? Or what does it instill in you?
3: Yeah, I think it's a little sad at first, but kind of like you got to turn the page quick because you're going, maybe I think I got traded on Monday and I was playing Friday, so you kind of have to turn the page pretty quick. And yeah, you kind of have a little chip on your shoulder. You want to prove those guys wrong that kind of traded you, and you want to kind of prosper to the guys who wanted you. So yeah, it was definitely something that I'll definitely take. I think made me grow in a lot of areas, and yeah.
2: What's the schedule like in the U.S. Hockey League? Obviously, you're going to high school. You're living with a billet family. That's an experience that guys that go to major junior also go through. But what's the balance like for you, and how tough is it to keep things going school-wise?
3: Yeah, so my first year, obviously, I was a senior in high school in Youngstown. So just keeping up with the schoolwork was definitely important for me. Kind of tried to get it all out of the way kind of before the game on Friday, just so I didn't have to worry about it over the weekend. And then the second year, it was kind of nice, just a little gap year, like not really much schooling, and kind of got to focus in on hockey and kind of hone in my craft. And yeah, so schooling wasn't too bad.
2: When did Boston University start to recruit you?
3: I think I was 15, I think.
2: So they already knew about the fact that you loved Jack Eichel and were following BU, or was that something that happened after they started talking to you?
3: Probably not. They probably didn't know that, but kind of like maybe an, I don't even know if they still know, but kind of just, yeah, fortunate enough to be here and yeah, be where my feet are.
2: Well, that's pretty amazing. And then you get to Boston University on your recruiting trip and you see Agganis Arena and what a great facility that is. And you find out about all of the history of Boston University players that have gone on to great careers in professional hockey. How did that make you feel when that school like that was recruiting you?
3: Yeah, it was pretty special. Obviously, super grateful again. But just stepping on foot on campus, you just see everything. Like you walk into the gym, you see all the NHL players on the wall that played here. You see all the alumni and stuff, and you kind of just want to come to the rink every day, and then the gym, and kind of not only do it for yourself, but kind of do it for those guys, just because they put so much into our program as well.
2: Well, you've also got Jay Pandolfo, who's the head coach, and he played in the National Hockey League. I suppose it's an advantage to any college hockey player that if your coach actually played in the big leagues, that he gives you good advice as to how to get ready for it.
3: Yeah, Jay's awesome. Definitely helps a lot. Just like even, I think, just maybe the first week in the games we had here, he asked me if I want to do video right after. I think it was a game on Saturday. Went in on Monday, did video with him. Yeah, he just cares so much, and it's nice to have a coach like that who just knows so much about the game and who can help you day in and day out.
2: What do you make of the change in college hockey, the way that now that major junior players are actually able to come to, whether it's Hockey East or the ECAC or what, one of the other great Division I leagues, that wasn't available to you when you were kind of coming up and making your decision. But what do you think about that option, and might you have considered that as a possibility before going to BU?
3: Yeah, I don't know. It's definitely tough, looking back at it, like what you would say, what you would do. But I think can't change anything that's in the past, and I'm super grateful for what had happened in the past. But I think college hockey is the peak of your hockey before you go into the pro system. And I think it's awesome that these guys are coming over from the OHL, like the top prospects, and college hockey will definitely be a different game this year, and I'm super excited for it.
2: Yeah, the big story, Gavin McKenna going to Penn State. There's a lot of other guys that are transferring over. The captain of the Quebec Remparts is going to Clarkson in the ECAC. So you have a variety of excitement around the game. But the one difference, I think, you play fewer games in college hockey, but you actually practice and train more. You're going to school still, but also you're playing against men up to the age of 24. How about that opportunity for you? And maybe you could expound on that a bit.
3: Yeah, like playing against bigger and faster and older guys, it's definitely nice. Like just learning from them, even like in practice and stuff, and seeing what they have to say. And then like going against them in a game, it's nice because they're obviously bigger, stronger. And that's what you're going to play against at the next level. So, I mean, yeah, it's definitely an advantage. Like, I think it's great.
2: What type of a hockey player are you? I'm told that two-way hockey is one of your specialties. You're good in all three zones. Would you say that's accurate?
3: Yeah, just a 200-foot centerman that contributes offensively, use my skating ability to take D wide, and obviously responsible in the defensive zone. Yeah.
2: Well, that's going to be good news for professional hockey down the road. By the way, what do you make of the fact that there's so many BU alums in the Sharks organization?
3: Yeah.
2: Starting with Mike Greer, going on to John McCarthy with the Barracuda, and so many more.
3: Yeah, it's definitely something special. I didn't know like before the draft like too much about it, and then like once I got there, it was like so many guys from BU. I was like, wow, it's pretty special. So
2: what's been the highlight of your college career so far?
3: I think winning the Bean Pot. I think that was something special. Like everybody came together for that, and that's kind of like royalty around here in Boston. And winning that was pretty huge. Obviously coming up short in the national championship kind of sucked, but the Bean Pot was pretty special.
2: Well, it certainly has to be. And maybe you can explain just the meaning of that to the whole community there.
3: Yeah, like I said, bringing hardware home anytime you can is definitely something you definitely don't want to pass up on. And being able to do that for BU and BU alum, and yeah, it's pretty special in Boston, like I said.
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2: We're visiting with Brandon Svoboda, San Jose Sharks prospect, who's going to be a big part of the team's future. We talked briefly about the type of player you are. You're a right-handed shooting center iceman, and you've got a really good jump to your step on the ice when I'm seeing you in development camps and on video playing for Boston University. But one thing that's different about you is that you're a right-handed shooting centerman. Are you aware of the fact that right-handed shooting center icemen are considered extremely valuable, especially because of what happens in the face-off circle? And do you focus some of your training on that very particular aspect of the game?
3: Yeah, for sure. Obviously, after practice, me and one of my best buds here, Camille, and Shane LaChance, we always work on face-offs kind of after practice, like even turning our sticks over to like where the butt ends on the ice and just winning draws clean. Yeah, definitely something that I hone in on for sure.
2: Tell us a little bit about the rivalry with Boston College.
3: Yeah, it's definitely something special. Obviously, being from Pittsburgh, you don't know too much about it until you get here. And then as soon as you step on the ice, whenever it's BU versus BC, sold out rink, it's definitely something special. And then obviously playing there, you're walking into the rink, fans are screaming at you. It's definitely a heated rivalry. And yeah, it was awesome to be a part of.
2: Yeah, going into that arena in Boston College is a tough place to play. I remember when I was broadcasting at St. Lawrence, we would go to Boston for that series. Different leagues nowadays, but back when I was doing it, it was the same league. And you just felt the intensity. You felt the love of the sport and how big a part of the culture it is in Boston. Do you think that in Pittsburgh, in your hometown, that's growing because of all of the years of Stanley Cup challenges that the Penguins have had? People like Lemieux and Jagr and Crosby and Malkin coming to the organization. Is it growing like that there, and is that passion there?
3: Yeah, I think so, but I don't think it's close to what it is here with BU and BC. Like, it's just on a whole nother level. Like I said, like, you go into that game, it's like game 7 in the Stanley Cup playoffs, and it's just it's BU versus BC, and it's, like I said, it's awesome and probably one of the funnest games I've played in.
2: I'm telling you, the Sharks have practiced at Agganis Arena. It really is a great setup. We've seen the off-ice training facilities for BU, and it is spectacular. How much does that help? How much coaching do you get, and what types of opportunities do you get to train during the week as opposed to playing 3-4 games in a week like a junior team would?
3: Yeah, it's pretty special. Like you said, like being able to see all the NHL teams that come in and practice and being able to watch them a little bit. It's definitely cool. And also, like, the Four Nations, whenever they had that here in Boston, got to see Team USA and Sweden skate, which was also really cool. But, like, a day-in and day-out schedule, we work out at 6:45 a.m. in the summer. And then we'll do that Monday, Tuesday. We'll have an off day Wednesday. Then we'll do that Thursday, Friday, and then repeat that till August 8th. And then we'll skate Monday, Tuesday at 10. 10 to 11 or like 10 to 11:30, and then just on the days that we work out. So it's skate about 4 times a week and work out about 4 times a week in the summer. And then, like, during the season, we lift twice a week, and then obviously skate every day except Sunday.
2: I understand that that obviously academics is a big part of your life. Did you plan on getting your college degree?
3: Hopefully. I think my mom's kind of pushing for it. But yeah, I mean, and majoring in hospitality right now, but yeah.
2: Right, hospitality, which is obviously a huge part of professional sports. We're trying to make all of the fans happy. What do you think about that, the fact that there is a connection between being a professional athlete and having a hospitality background?
3: Yeah, it's cool. I mean, a lot of us here take that class, so we get to go to class with all of us, all our buddies, and it's nice. Like, I like I think it was the restaurant one class that I took, and I kind of really like that. Like, you're in San Jose, like, for Dev Camp, you see the hospitality there with them, like, serving us food, like, restaurant quality food. It's pretty cool. So, yeah.
2: Are you necessarily a foodie, a restaurant critic around the Boston area? Do you have any favorite places?
3: Not a critic, but, like, there's this one spot that we always talk about, haven't got to go to it. It's called Capital Burger. One kid on our team, Max Lacroix, he says it's unbelievable. We haven't made it there yet, but looking forward to trying that one.
2: What about balancing the whole hockey versus school part of it? I know that sometimes can be a challenge because of the demands that are placed on you by the athletic commitment, but how do you do that?
3: Yeah, obviously our academic advisor, she helps a lot. Her name's Kristen. She always makes sure, like, that we're staying on top of it. We meet with her once a week, and yeah, just kind of staying on top of it, like I said, kind of like going back to the high school days in junior. Just making sure I get my work done on time and turned in, and so I just don't have to worry about it over the weekend. Something I kind of like to do, just so I'm not stressing about it before a game. Kind of the last thing you want to worry about whenever you're heading into a big game. So
2: how often have you really leaned on that person?
3: Oh, a ton. Like I said, Kristen. If we didn't have her, we wouldn't be where we are today. And yeah, I give a lot of credit to her. Yeah, she's unbelievable. Can't say enough about her.
2: We're visiting with Brandon Svoboda, a future San Jose Shark drafted by the team and certainly a big part of the club's future. Brandon, tell us about your family. Did they play hockey? Were they involved in athletics?
3: So my dad, not at all. He grew up just being a car guy. He's owned his own business. He's a mechanic. He's been doing it for a long time now, probably 40 years. My mom is a marketing director in Pittsburgh. She kind of was the athletic one. She did cheerleading and softball, so kind of got, I guess, the athletic ability from her, maybe. I'm not sure. But, like, I have an older brother. He's, I think he's 24 now. He kind of followed in my dad's footsteps. He works on cars as well. And then my younger sister, she also followed in my mom's footsteps. She's a gymnast, cheerleader. And yeah, I think that's it.
2: So. It's kind of interesting. A lot of NHL players get a lot of their athletic ability from their mom. It seems to be that case. I hear scouts talk about that all the time, and I notice it. But what about how proud both of your parents seem to be of you? I know that you're a very good family person.
3: Yeah, for sure. I hope they're proud of me, but no, they tell me every single day. Not every day, but they definitely be sure to let me know that they're proud of me and just to keep working hard every single day and just to treat people like you want to be treated. It's kind of like what I grew up on. So, yeah, without them, super thankful for them. And without them, I definitely wouldn't be where I am today.
2: So tell us about your dad's business. Does he just repair cars or does he restore classic cars? Does he work on race cars? What does he do?
3: I mean, he kind of did it all whenever he was younger, but as he's getting older, it's kind of hard for him to do all the stuff that he used to, like body work and stuff. But yeah, he kind of just, I think it's just like, I'm not too into the car stuff, but I think it's like just basic mechanic stuff like oil changes, brakes, tires, stuff like that. Kind of not too much into the nitty gritty anymore since he's getting older, but yeah.
2: My dad is a genius mechanic too. He can look at a car and know exactly what's wrong with it. I don't know how you get that skill, but the question is, are you like me when you walk toward your car with a screwdriver, does your dad get nervous or are you a good mechanic too?
3: Oh no. Yeah, he definitely gets nervous. I'm not too much of a great mechanic, but like my brother, like whenever we were growing up, he'd always be the one that was right by my dad's side, like doing the stuff with the cars, and I'd always have a hockey stick and ball in my hand. So it's kind of just two interests, but yeah.
2: And did your family follow the Penguins together, or did that sort of kind of germinate when you started playing the game more?
3: Yeah, it definitely kind of germinated from me. I don't think they watched the Pittsburgh Penguins too much, but once I obviously started, we were watching a lot of the games, and yeah, it was always on the TV, so.
2: Something else, too, and that is the impact that the Pittsburgh Steelers have on the community in the NFL. Has that been a big part of your life, too?
3: Oh, yeah. Pittsburgh's a big football city. Obviously, the Steelers, I don't know, it's great. Like, you go to a game, fans are going nuts. Like, it's definitely got a lot of spark around Pittsburgh, and there's definitely, they call it the Steel City, and I think it's kind of named that for a reason. But, yeah, like you said, you go to a game, you feel it. The energy in the building's pretty sweet, and kind of translates over to the PPG Paints Arena, and yeah, like the fans in Pittsburgh are definitely something special, and yeah.
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2: We're visiting with Brandon Svoboda, San Jose Sharks prospect, on the spotlight today. And Brandon, I wanted to ask you about where you feel your hockey life is right now. Being drafted by the Sharks is a big deal, but now you have to live up to that and take on that responsibility along with making your way toward getting a college degree. Tell us what in the hockey department exactly what it is you have to work on most according to what people are telling you.
3: Yeah, I think just trying to be a little more physical. Add a little more physicality to my game. I think shooting the puck more is a big one for me. Try not to pass up on too many shots. And I think just like I said, pre-scanning before I get the puck, just knowing where everyone's at on the ice, just working on those three things. And yeah, looking forward to implementing those in my game.
2: Also, in terms of injuries, I know you've had your share of injuries over time. What's the worst injury you've ever had?
3: I think probably my wrist. I broke it. I think that might be the worst one in Fargo right before playoffs.
2: Well, breaking your wrist and then coming back and playing 9 games and scoring 4 goals in the playoffs for Fargo, that's not too bad. So obviously you've got a high pain threshold.
3: Yeah, I was wearing a cast while we were in playoffs. And yes, yeah, definitely something special going through that run. And yeah, I definitely wouldn't not play for the world. So yeah.
2: Does being drafted change your relationship to the game? I know that once you sign a professional contract and once you turn pro, it becomes your livelihood. And so your relationship definitely has to change. But do you sense that coming in your future?
3: Yeah, I think after being drafted, it motivated me even more. Like, I want to make it to the NHL even more now. And yeah, I think it's just a huge motivating factor for me. And yeah, it drives me every day. So.
2: Do you know Macklin Celebrini at all, and what would it mean to be able to skate with him as a teammate?
3: I don't know him too well, but obviously he comes by a little bit, and his brother Aiden's on our team, so kind of close with him. And obviously when Mac's around, it's pretty cool. All the boys love him, and yeah, obviously something special, him and Lane coming to see us for the Bean Pot and watching us win, that is definitely cool, and then being in the locker room.
2: That was very special to see those two guys. Lane Hutson, a great career started with the Montreal Canadiens, and we know that Macklin is going to be a superstar player for the San Jose Sharks. What do you make about the what you see in their careers and how you feel that motivates you?
3: Yeah, they're both just really professional. Like I think Lane came to practice with us. I think for a week whenever they had the Four Nations tournament. And he was running the bumper on the power play as a D-man and kind of everything was kind of infiltrating through him, and just seeing like how he, what he does on the ice for practice, his practice habits, is definitely something special and something that not only me, but all of us here at BU look up to. And yeah.
2: By the way, it's not just that Lane and Macklin that played at Boston University. You got Quinn and Cole Hudson there, and you've got Aiden Celebrini on the team. Give us a scouting report on those three guys. What's Aiden like as a player? He's drafted by Vancouver. And what are Quinn and Cole like?
3: Yeah, Aiden's a great guy, great player on the ice. Obviously, you guys see it. He skates well. He can rip the puck. He has great vision. And obviously, Cole, he's one of my best friends here on the team. And like you guys see it, his vision, the way he makes plays, obviously his shot. And the way he can shut down plays on defense, he's a special player. And Quinn, his older brother, can't say anything better about him. Great guy off the ice and probably has one of the best shots I've ever seen.
2: How about Cole Iserman? He's another guy that's playing for the Boston University Terriers. It's got a lot of high thoughts from scouts in the NHL.
3: Yeah, he's legit. He's everything they say and more. His shots, I mean, you guys see it. Like, I don't think I've ever seen a release like his before. The way he shoots the pill is, yeah, something special for sure.
2: What is the goal for your hockey club? Obviously, you want to win a national championship if you can, but what has Coach Pandolfo told you you have to do to get there?
3: Yeah, I think it's pretty obviously. Just winning that national championship is obviously our end goal. But I think just one of Jay's biggest things is taking day by day. Make sure you're coming to the rink ready to work each and every day, and that's what sets you up for success, is how you practice, is how you play. So that's definitely a big factor, and I think, yeah, just those ideas of just coming to the rink every single day and put your head down, going to work, and make sure your practice habits are your game habits.
2: Will you be following the San Jose Sharks pretty closely as your schedule allows you to?
3: Yeah, for sure. Obviously, it's kind of tough just being the 10 p.m. game times a lot, but we try to always have hockey on the TV out here at night during the year. There's always a game on, and usually we're watching the Sharks late at night if we're out. But yeah, for sure.
2: If you were to tell us what type of an NHL player you might be, if there's any one player you try to model your game after, who would it be?
3: Yeah, for sure. Alex Tuch of the Buffalo Sabres, just the way he uses size, his strength and his skating ability. Obviously, his 200-foot game's pretty special, and the way he can shoot the puck and score goals, I admire it a lot, and something I look up to for sure.
2: How much encouragement, how much contact do you have with people like Todd Marchand of the Sharks, director of development, or any of the other scouts that come to see you?
3: Yeah, a good bit. Todd comes to see us a lot, which is really nice, just to give us after a game, like just a couple pointers or just little ideas that we can implement to our game. And yeah, he's always there for us no matter what we need. We can always text him. And yeah, definitely something nice to always have someone like him that you can always text and ask stuff about.
2: Well, he played college hockey at Clarkson, so he knows exactly the path that you're at. My advice to you is to soak it all in and learn as much as you can. I really appreciate the time that you spent with us here, Brandon. We're really excited about the fact that you're part of the organization, and we're looking forward to a great rest of your career with Boston University, and when the time comes, being part of the Sharks organization. Thanks a lot for joining us today.
3: Yeah, thanks for having me. I appreciate it.
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1: We're in the spotlight with Ryan Reeves, a 19-year professional, 16 years in the National Hockey League, and a big part of what the San Jose Sharks are trying to do on the ice. First of all, welcome. We want to get our fans to get to know you. And I wanted to start off by just talking about the incredible family you're from. Because it's not just you. It's not just your dad who played in the Canadian Football League. It goes all the way back to your great, great, great, maybe great grandfather.
2: There might be one more. I'm not sure. Yeah, I'm not sure how many greats there are, but there might be one more in there.
1: Tell us about who Bass Reeves was.
2: Bass Reeves was the first black sheriff west of the Mississippi, known for hunting criminals down by himself, known for hunting his own son down. Yeah, a bad man, apparently. So, found that out a couple years ago. Pretty cool.
1: But he was a lawman, and your dad turned into a lawman too, didn't he?
2: My dad started, so he was in college playing football, and he wanted to be part of, I think, the police force down in Arizona. And the police chief told him when he got invited to Green Bay's training camp, you better go take that opportunity. So he went, ended up making the NFL for 2 years, came and played in the CFL for five, went back to the NFL for two or three, and then he was a sheriff in Winnipeg for 10, 15, 20 years maybe.
1: Now, he went to Northern Arizona University, as I remember. They had a hockey program at one time. I don't even know if he got exposed to the sport back then.
2: No, he can't skate. He is Bambi on ice. It's ugly. You ask him, I'm sure you'll meet him at some point. You'll ask him, and he's the best skater in the world, but he is not.
1: But he is certainly a great football player. And you actually played the sport of football, too, when you were a young age. When did you decide that you had to make the change?
2: When I got drafted to junior, I actually was in a tournament for players that were going to get drafted. I tore my PCL shaking hands somehow. I don't know how it happened. That was at the very beginning of hockey, very end of hockey, very beginning of football season. Got drafted into junior by the Wee Kings, and McCrimmon told me I had to make a decision, and I wasn't willing to sit out two sports for a whole year, so that was kind of a decision made for me.
1: Your dad was playing for the Winnipeg Blue Bombers at the time you were born. You're born in Winnipeg, played in Brandon. These are real outposts from somebody from California or from back on the East Coast. They always talked about the Brandon trip as being that long, long trip for a lot of Western Hockey League teams. But give us just a sense of what it's like to grow up in these communities.
2: It is icy cold, first of all. That's the first thing I always got to say, is freezing in the winters. But hockey is just kind of a lifestyle there because it's so cold over the winters, and winters last a decent amount of time. There are outdoor rinks everywhere. So when it's not minus 40 degrees out, you throw a balaclava on, you get in the car, you get dropped off at the outdoor rink and meet buddies there, and you're outside for an hour, you're inside having some hot chocolate for 30 minutes, you're back out, you're there all day, and that's just kind of what you do in the winters. Summers are beautiful there. As long as they get the mosquitoes early enough. If they don't get the mosquitoes, they don't fog them away, it's a wrap.
1: Well, they always say that the greatest hockey book for a scout would be you should see it in the summer.
2: Yeah, well, just make sure the mosquitoes are gone.
1: Ryan, when did you start playing hockey? Before you ever got to Brandon, before you ever really put your arms around the fact you were going to be a professional athlete, where did you start playing and how did it begin?
2: Just like every other kid in Winnipeg, every kid plays hockey at some point, and I started playing when I was five, and hockey and football were kind of my sports. It was hockey in the winter, football all summer. Probably played a little bit more football just because my dad was around, and so we were always running drills in the backyard or in the street, throwing the ball around. So maybe I was a little more focused on football when I was younger, and then it kind of evened out as I grew older.
1: What position did you play in football?
2: Running back.
1: Just like your dad?
2: Yeah, a little bit of everything, but mostly running back.
1: What about your brother? He's playing in the CFL now.
2: He just retired last year, but he was defensive end, special teams, a little bit of everything, utility guy.
1: Played in Saskatchewan and Edmonton, I think?
2: Saskatchewan, Edmonton, yeah.
1: Wow. What's it like having a brother who's a professional football player?
2: It's cool. Like, we get to talk about our seasons together. You know, his season is the opposite of mine usually. I get to watch his when I'm on the road, and then unfortunately I can't go see a lot of his games. But it's fun. An athletic family. There's always competition. You know, growing up, our house was just a war zone all the time. The games we would play, it was nothing but competition. So I think that brought the best out of in us, that little bit of competition every day.
1: You have two sisters, and your mom also. Were they athletes?
2: My one sister did track and field. I wouldn't say my mom's an athlete, but I will shout out my mom because she's a lovely lady and did a lot for my career, especially when I was younger. My other sister, kind of met her later in my life.
1: I want to talk about the role of the mother in young hockey players, the fact that she's got to get you up, make sure you have good nutrition, get you to practice sometimes in the morning when dad is off to work. Just reflect on that a little bit.
2: Yeah, I mean, my mom was up, like you said, early 6 o'clock in the morning, sometimes driving to tournaments, you know, minus 40 degrees out, fire up the car 30 minutes before we had to leave. And, you know, she'd feed us, get us there. And, you know, she was at every one of our sporting events. She didn't miss very much. My dad was at a lot that he could make. My nana and grandpa were there a lot too. But yeah, my mom was at everything. She didn't miss anything. And, yeah, she made sure that we were fed and ready to go, and she cheered us on, and she cheered a lot. Yeah.
1: How do you relate that to your life now? Because you've got a couple kids, and obviously you're married, you have your own family. The fact that you're a professional athlete requires you to be away quite a bit. Give us an idea of how it works now and how it relates to what you grew up with.
2: Yeah, I mean, my wife is very busy. My son is obsessed with hockey. He's playing for the Junior Sharks this year. My daughter is just taking up a new obsession with gymnastics. She couldn't really find what she liked, and then we tried her gymnastics, and now it's 24/7 in our house with her. So yeah, my wife's busy, and she's a rock star. She does a lot for those kids that, you know, we're on the road a lot. It's tough with athletes because, you know, especially hockey, you go on 2-week road trips and, you know, she's got to get my son to hockey, bounce back to gymnastics. You know, my son's going to be traveling a little bit this year, so it's going to be tough on her, but she does it, and thankful she can do it with a smile.
1: Well, it's a matter of school, too, and obviously you have to pay attention to that.
2: Yeah, well, school is number one, of course. Don't want to just raise an athlete. You got to be smart too. But yeah, both my kids are great. They're very smart and very talented in everything they do.
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1: We're visiting with Ryan Reeves in the Shark Spotlight today, getting to know the San Jose Sharks right winger. You went to Brandon, but before that, you went to the Quebec Pee Wee Tournament as a member of a team from Winnipeg. And everybody keeps telling me that that's when people really start to notice you as someone that has talent that maybe has a future. Is that what happened to you?
2: No, I wouldn't say that. When I grew up, I think I brought a lot of my football onto the ice. I was very rough. You know, I would score goals in AAA or whatever, but I was just more of I liked running around a lot. I think that's what got me noticed. I wouldn't say in that Pee Wee tournament, we had a couple really good players on our team. I wouldn't say I got noticed there, but it was a good tournament. I wish you didn't bring that up because that song is always stuck in my head, and I won't get it out of my head for the rest of the day now.
1: Sorry about that, yeah, but that's the way it goes. Ah, the memories.
2: Don't go listen to it. Don't go listen to it.
1: All right, I promise I won't. But you get to Brandon, and again, that's a smaller city out in the middle of the prairies, as it were, way out in the middle of Manitoba. Obviously, being from Winnipeg may be a little bit easier than if you were from a bigger city or something like that. But tell us about your years working with the McCrimmon family and about what that franchise means to that community.
2: Yeah, I mean, Brandon, obviously, very small community, 50,000 people there. You know, that team is a lot there. It's, you know, I think their only sports team they got, except for maybe high school. But, yeah, working with McCrimmon, Krim was really good to me. He gave me a lot of opportunity. I was a little immature when I got to Brandon and, you know, maybe wasn't always on the right track. And he not only gave me some opportunities, but straightened me out a little bit. You know, I owe a lot to Krim. But yeah, I loved my time in Brandon. It's, you know, I think it was the right place for me. It wasn't big enough for me to run around and be an idiot when I was maturing. But I had a great time there.
1: You say that you matured and you didn't run around as much, so to speak, on the ice. What about the discipline? What about the differences between the physical part of football and the physical part of hockey? How do you compare the two, and what's different?
2: Well, I think for most, especially in the game right now, for most hockey players, you can get away with not getting hit every shift, right? In football, there's contact all the time. And, as a running back, maybe I wasn't always getting hit, but I think I initiated a lot more hitting than most running backs did. I like to go through people, and that was a lot because of my dad. I'll tell you a quick story. The day I became, the physical player I was, caught a ball on a kickoff, and I was running left, and these three guys kind of edged me out of bounds, and I ran out of bounds. And my dad grabbed me by my face mask, and he said, "If you ever run out of bounds again, you'll never play again." He's like, "You run through that kid." And so the next kickoff, I ran the exact same way, and I put my head right through this guy's collarbone, broke his collarbone, and my dad jumped over the kid to celebrate with me, and I never danced around another person for the rest of my life.
1: That's incredible. That's an amazing story. And obviously that translated into the hockey world. By the time you got the brand in, certainly you were somebody that was already playing a physical brand of hockey. But people focus on that, and yet they don't focus on some of the great things you do with the puck on your stick, being in position, and being a valuable member of a team. Tell us about how you developed that.
2: When I got into the NHL especially, I just kind of found my, fighting role. It was always physical, but, then the lockout happened, and, the role of somebody who just went out and played 4 minutes and just fought kind of left. A lot of those guys lost their jobs, and I was able to stick around. But I noticed that, I saw all those guys leave, and it was more, okay, now I got to work on a little bit more skill, be a little bit more responsible. Teams aren't going to carry a guy who's going to play 4 minutes anymore, so... I changed the way I worked out. I changed the way I trained. And I think that's what's helped me stick around for so long.
1: You were drafted by the St. Louis Blues, fifth round back in 2005. What did it feel like to get drafted, and were you present at the draft table?
2: I wasn't present. I didn't even know I got drafted. I had two interviews with some NHL teams. St. Louis was one. I think Florida was the other. And, from everything that I heard, it was like, yeah, you might be like a late seventh round pick. Maybe you get drafted. And so I was actually on my way to the cottage with one of my buddies, and we were just about to lose cell service. And one of my good buddies called me, and he's like, "Hey, so St. Louis." And I said, "What do you mean St. Louis?" He's like, "You got drafted." I was like, "No way." And we pulled over on the side of the road, and then I got a call from Larry Plow. I got a call from one of the scouts that had been scouting me. And that was a cool moment. I wasn't expecting to get drafted. It was kind of a shock. The rest is history.
1: Well, the rest is also a big adjustment, obviously, because even though you're playing in Major Junior, and it is sort of an apprenticeship kind of a league, you've now become a professional, and your relationship to the game changes a little bit, and you actually had to work very, very hard to get to the NHL to even have an opportunity. Give us a little run-through as to how that happened. You played a little in Alaska, played a few years in Peoria, obviously, where you established yourself as a solid pro. But what about that whole process of going through a training camp where NHL players were and then having to really grind your way through pro hockey?
2: Yeah, it was a shaky start for me, to say the least. My first training camp, I rolled my ankle, had a high ankle sprain coming into camp, missed St. Louis's camp. I just started skating in Peoria, and was drastically out of shape. And we were doing a bag skate, and Davis Payne was skating me, and he told me to get up for another rep. And I looked at him and said, I can't. And he said, "Get up." I said, "I can't." And he said, "Okay." And I ended up getting sent down to Alaska that day. I played well for, I think I played 5-6 games, played well. I ended up getting called back up, and just kind of had to realize that it wasn't just a game anymore. You really had to start taking things seriously. And so that was kind of a wake-up call there. I didn't think I was ever going to make it back to the AHL after, the way it started. So luckily I was back there. And then, I was always physical, but I'd never really been a fighter. I think I only had 14 fights in junior. And at the end of my first year, again, Davis Payne came up to me and he said, "Look, you want to make the NHL, you're going to have to start fighting. You have to start sticking up for yourself, sticking up for teammates, answering the bell when you run around." And, you know, in my mind, this is a guy who is probably next in line to be the head coach in St. Louis, so I should probably listen to him. So I went home and I took boxing lessons, and the next year I was basically fighting anything that moved, anything that was willing to fight me. And that's what got me noticed. You know, I started beating guys up my second year and playing physical, moved my way up the lineup a little bit. You know, not putting up a ton of points, but good enough to stay in the lineup regularly. And then, yeah, I got called up for the first time my fourth year in the minors. And then that season I was called up at trade deadline for the rest of my career.
1: Talk about the psychology of having to drop the gloves and fight. Obviously, that's something that's part of the game. It's a result of something that may happen in the game, whether you're sticking up for a teammate or whether you're dealing with something that was done against the rules to yourself. But psychologically, what does that feel like? Do you get an extra sense of intensity? What happens before you actually drop the gloves?
2: Oh, now or before?
1: Ever, yeah.
2: Well, it'd be a big difference. I think when I first started, it was a little more nerves, a little bouncier. I think when you see me when I fought before, it was very like sporadic. I was just throwing and, you know, spinning a lot. Not a lot of thought to the fight, not a lot of structure really. And then, you know, as I became tougher, did it a little bit more. I started learning, you know, the style that worked for me. And then, you know, I had a fight with Brian McGrattan, who at the time was, you know, one of the toughest in the league. And, you know, I'm not saying I won the fight or beat him up or anything, but, you know, I cut him open. I caught him with a few, and I know he missed some time after that. And I remember looking over at him, and he had blood dripping down his face, and I could see him look at me and be like, who the fuck is this? Oh, sorry, I can't swear in here. You can beat that out. Like, who is this guy? And that was, from that point on, I was like, okay, I can deal with these tough guys. And it didn't really turn to nerves anymore. It turned into, I think out the fight a lot more. I'm very calm when you watch me fight now. And, you know, I come in with a lot more swagger and confidence. And there's no more nerves. There's no more bouncing. It's just, you know, this is just what I do. And what I came here to do.
1: You don't win them all either. That's one thing that everybody knows in the NHL. But who's the toughest fighter you've ever had to deal with?
2: McGrattan, for sure. He's, you know, I still wasn't, you know, the fighter I am today. I was still developing, but that, you know, that fight, I left with, you know, a couple golf balls on my forehead. My neck did not feel good. I remember it was the Super Bowl the next day, and I was, you know, turning around like this, trying to look around, and we played, I believe, Ottawa the next game, and I did not feel great. You know, that was a big fight for me. That was a big fight for my confidence, and, yeah.
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1: We're visiting with Ryan Reeves in the Shark Spotlight today, getting to know the San Jose Sharks right winger. You played a couple of years with the Blues after that, and not to bring up bad memories, but in 2015-16, you faced the San Jose Sharks in the playoffs. That was in the conference final.
2: Yeah.
1: It's a big moment in Sharks history. What are your memories of that series?
2: I remember I was scratched for a lot of it. I remember bag skating at the Shark Tank, yep, hoping to get in the lineup, and I don't think I got in that series. But
1: five games total in the playoffs that year.
2: Yeah, yeah. Yeah, it was, you know, it was fun getting that far. I was still younger in my career, but you know, I was definitely itching to get in, and unfortunately, I didn't. But it was fun watching the series. Obviously, the result wasn't there. That was kind of something that we went through in St. Louis, where we had some really good teams and just couldn't figure out in the playoffs for some reason. And then, you know, we got to the conference finals and thought, okay, this is the year we kind of break through, and just couldn't do it.
1: By the time they figured it out, you had already moved on. You played a little in Pittsburgh, but then mostly with the Vegas Golden Knights. And obviously that brings up another playoff series against the Sharks, Game 7. All of the antics going on with Pavelski leaving and with the five-minute major and with all of that going on. That's a big disappointment for anybody that played for that team. But what about the idea of kind of putting it in your mind now that that's probably the greatest moment in the history of the San Jose Sharks to this point?
2: Yeah, I mean, it's tough to be on the other side of that. it was tough. I actually volunteered to go into the boxes because I, you know, there wasn't a lot of guys that were going to go in for 5 minutes. So I went in there and sitting there by myself watching you guys score almost the same goal over and over was tough for sure. You know, luckily we could climb back, but yeah, my good buddy Barkley Goodrow ended up burying in overtime, and yeah, that was tough. I saw it on YouTube, I think a year or two ago, and just reliving that was not a fun moment.
1: I'm sure Barkley wasn't with you at the time because he has a different view of it, I'm sure.
2: No, he wasn't.
1: Tell me a little bit about Barkley Goodrow as a teammate. Obviously, he was a New York Ranger. You're a New York Ranger after you were in Vegas. Tell me about what he was like as a teammate.
2: He's great. He can do a little bit of everything on the ice. You know, he blocks shots. He'll lay his body on the line. He'll fight. But off the ice, he's quiet. But you know, that was my boy. We lived like 2 minutes, 3-4 minutes away from each other, and so. We kind of did everything together in New York. We would carpool to practice, game day, because we were living in Connecticut. We would eat breakfast at home, go to the train station, train down. We'd get lunch together, and then us and our girls would all carpool back the hour drive back home. So yeah, we became pretty close over the year.
1: How great is it to have him as a teammate again in San Jose, and the fact that he knows everything that's going on around here?
2: Yeah, that was a big part of a pretty big part of why I wanted to come here. Being close with him, our wives are very close. My daughter is obsessed with his wife. My daughter did not want to learn how to swim. We have a pool in Vegas, and I taught my son how to swim, and my daughter just was having none of it. And they came to visit us, and Maddie jumps in the pool, and sure enough, my daughter starts swimming for her. So, yeah, good to get them reunited.
1: That's really special to hear about, you know, teammate stories like that, because that's a part of the game that people forget, that, you know, you're working so hard together, your families are actually spending time together, you get very close.
2: Yeah, absolutely. I've made some great friends over the years. You know, I was thinking about this the other day, it's tough because you get so close to some of these guys, and then like that, you get traded, or he gets traded, and, you know, you want to say you're going to keep in touch with them, and you try to, but all of a sudden you got a whole new team that you got to, you know, get to know, and you got to, you know, kind of do your thing with them. So, you know, I'm very fortunate over the years to have made some really good friends, and yeah, Goody's definitely one of them.
1: How about Marc-Andre Fleury? I'm told he's one of the greatest teammates anybody could have.
2: He is probably the greatest teammate anybody could have. We just had his retirement party down in Montreal this year, or just outside Montreal. And yeah, he's the best. He's one of the most humble, his family, him and his wife, some of the most humble, generous people I've ever met. You know, some goalies are weird in this league, and I know you probably know that. And he's one of the normal ones. Likes to joke around, keeps it loose around the locker room. He's just a legend.
1: You've played in New York, and you've played in Toronto. Those are two big time, great exposure cities where everybody's paying attention to everything that you're doing, both on and off the ice. What's the difference between playing in Toronto and playing in New York?
2: Not much. I think, you know, I think in Toronto, it's the mecca of hockey, right, of the hockey world. That is, you know, some of the most passionate fans, fans that, you know, won a Stanley Cup so badly. You know, it's been, you know, since 1967. But everything's just kind of under a magnifying glass there because hockey is the biggest thing in that city. It always has been, always will be. And so it's talked about 24/7 on every sports channel. They dissect everything you do, everything you say. So, yeah, it's different for sure. New York is a little bit like that, just a little bit more toned down.
1: It's amazing to hear that because typically an American would think that New York would have the most pressure, the most attention. But I keep telling people, if you're a French Canadian and you play in Montreal, it's totally a different world. And in Toronto, it doesn't matter where you're from. In fact, Owen Nolan told me a story once where he got traded to Toronto and he got up at 7 o'clock in the morning one day, walked out, and there was a guy that was sleeping on a park bench. And he turned over and he said, "Mr. Nolan, welcome to Toronto." And he knew that things were going to be a little bit different when he got there.
2: Yeah, I believe that for sure. I think it doesn't matter who you are in Toronto, what you do, you know hockey.
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1: Tell me a little bit about your impressions of San Jose as a place to play hockey, when you skate onto the ice, when you see the home team come out through that shark head, what it feels like in the building and so forth, and what you're looking forward to.
2: You know, I've said this before. The San Jose playoff series are some of the most electric games that I've been part of. You know, you do the light show, the shark, skating through the shark head. It's a really good atmosphere. I've always loved playing here. I always love rivalry games. Obviously, we had some pretty big games with St. Louis, and then, you know, the 4 years in Vegas, we hated each other, and I always loved coming to play here. The fans are passionate. They're not quiet, which I like to see. I'm looking forward to it. You know, obviously this team's got a lot of young talent, and sky's the limit.
1: What about your role with the team? I mean, you're going to be a mentor to some of the younger players with all the experience that you have, the role that you have on the ice. You're going to try to contribute in a lot of different ways. But what about the fact that you're around some players like Will Smith and Macklin Celebrini and players like that are going to be great stars in this game?
2: Yeah, I mean, I'm not going to teach them how to play the game of hockey. I think they know how to do that. I think, teaching them how to be a professional and, how to handle certain situations, making sure they're taken care of on and off the ice, whatever they need. That's what I'm here for. So I look forward to working with those guys. They're going to be some of the best players in this league, if not already.
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1: Improve. What's your thought on what the Sharks look like?
2: Yeah, well, like you said, defense is a big part. You can't just score your way through this league. You got to be able to defend as well. You got to take care of your own end. And I think the moves that we've made is definitely going to help that. And those guys also add a little bit of offense too. Klingy can move the puck very well. He skates very well, and he definitely gets into the play. So I think it's going to be a fun season.
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1: We're talking to Ryan Reeves of the San Jose Sharks. Want to get some thoughts from you, just quick reactions to things. What's your pregame meal?
2: A pound of pasta and meat sauce usually, or chicken parm and pasta, little salad. That's about it.
1: You like to sleep on game days?
2: You know what? I'd like to, but as I've got older, I don't know if it's because of the kids or what it is, but I don't sleep very. I used to sleep for 3 hours before games, and now I'm lucky if I get 30 minutes. I try and get an hour, but it just hasn't been happening lately.
1: What about the travel on the West Coast, the fact that you don't have quite as many practices because you have a lot of travel days to fly a lot of miles?
2: I got no problem with that. I got a lot of miles on this body. I need the rest.
1: Also, the fact is, if you come home, if you stay over in a place and don't come home at 4 o'clock in the morning, the kids aren't waking you up 3 hours later.
2: The kids aren't waking me up either way. That is one rule in my house after games, because I don't sleep very well after games. So they, I try and tell them to come say bye before they go to school, but there's no jumping on daddy till I wake up.
1: Are you the type of guy that revisits every single shift that you take in each game?
2: I like to watch video, but I wouldn't say I'm, revisiting every single shift, with a fine-tooth comb.
1: How do you keep an even keel during the course of a season? Because, every season has its ups and its downs. Clubs have injuries. Bad things happen, and then good things happen when you don't deserve them all the time.
2: Well, it's, you play 82 games for a reason, and every team is going to go through it. There's no team that is going to go 82-0, and they're all going to go through, the bad times where you just can't seem to put the puck in the net, or you just can't seem to buy a win. And then there's going to be times where, you're going to shoot it off somebody's shin pad, and it's going to go in, and it just seems to be happening for 10 games straight. And how you deal with those ebbs and flows is very important, because when it's not going right, How do you react to that, and how do you dig your way out of that and not dig yourself that much deeper, right? And when it's going right, how do you keep it that way? And when it slips a little bit, how do you get it back? And then, those are very important things that a team's got to come together and figure out.
1: What are a couple of things you like to do away from the game?
2: I mean, now it's mostly kids stuff. It's mini sticks with my son, watching my daughter do gymnastics, watching my son play hockey. I like to golf when I can. I kind of get sore during the season, so I don't do a lot of it. But I play video games once in a while. Love to play cards. Love poker. That's about it.
3: Mostly kid stuff.
1: That'll go well on the plane, playing the cards.
2: I know. I heard we don't have the side-by-side seats, though, so no poker. Only the other games, which is too bad, because poker's my game.
1: Finally, what do you have to say to Sharks fans as to what the San Jose Sharks are going to be like, what it's going to be like having you on the team, and what you're looking forward to?
2: You see the talent that we have. I'm going to try and bring some grit, some energy on and off the ice, a little bit of fun, just a little bit of everything that I can do. And I think it's just going to be a really good start to a rebuild on this team, and or a continuation, obviously. But it's going to be fun. I think we're going to put some good games together and make a push for it.
1: We're looking forward to seeing a lot of you out there, and we know you're going to be a big part of it. Thank you.
2: I appreciate it.
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4: The San Jose Sharks are finding ways to win in different types of methods, and the method that they might need today is a 5-on-5 method, because the team that they're playing, the Washington Capitals, have won 5 straight games, and with the greatest goal scorer in the history of the game, and Alex Ovechkin, they're always a threat, especially, however, when the score is even and when the game is on the line. Stand by, we've got the Sharks and the Capitals on the air now on the San Jose Sharks Audio Network.
0: It's time to feel the teal. This is San Jose Sharks hockey. 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
4: From SAP Center in San Jose, I'm Dan Rusinowski, along with Jamal Mayers. Tonight, the San Jose Sharks maybe are bidding farewell from a home game basis to the grade 8, Alex Ovechkin. He's 40 years of age. He's on a roll this season, but he's in the last year of his contract, and who knows whether or not this will be the last game that he ever plays at the Shark Tank. But so many great battles against this outstanding hockey player, and it's just a privilege to be able to call a game that he's skating in. And for the fans here tonight, Jamal, it's a privilege to see him play.
5: It is. The greatest goal scorer to ever play the game, and Just a great ambassador of the game as well, and for all that he's done for this game, it's been fun to having played against him and you know, having the Ovi shade on the penalty kill because of him, and being always concerned and worried where he is on the ice. It's been a treat to be a part of a small part of it, and to see this, he can be back out there playing against the Sharks. I mean, this guy's 40 years old, still ticking.
4: It's amazing to see both Crosby and Ovechkin in the twilights of their NHL careers, looking like that the sun is shining brightly. In Ovechkin's case, he's just been flying over the course of the last 10 games. 8 goals, 7 assists, 15 points. And in his last 7 road games, Jamal, he's got 5 goals and 7 assists in his +3. And so it doesn't matter what rink he's in. That's certainly something that the Sharks are going to need to deal with.
5: Yeah, he started off slow, and you're right. He's heated up lately and scoring goals in different ways, and just been really impressive to see him being able to still, you know, produce at a point-of-game pace already this year.
4: Of course, Macklin Celebrini is producing at quite a pace, too. He had a career-best 3 assists against the Utah Mammoth. A couple of times he's done that already in his career. He is second in the NHL in scoring with 14 goals and 26 assists for 40 points. Only Nathan MacKinnon has more, 46 points on the year. And in Macklin's case, in his last 10 games, he's got 4 goals and 10 assists. He's got points in 8 straight home games, which is a big factor in this contest as the Sharks conclude their little stint at home with a game against the Capitals.
5: Yeah, and you definitely want to be playing your best against a tough team and a very structured, well-coached team that certainly Ryan Warsofsky knows extremely well. as his one of his really good buddies, Spencer Carberry. Carberry is the head coach of this Washington Capitals team.
4: It's pretty well known that both Carberry and Warsawski have that same pedigree when it comes to getting to the NHL as a head coach. They both began in South Carolina, the South Carolina Stingrays of the ECHL. Carberry was there first, and then he hired Warsawski as an assistant. When Carberry left, Warsawski took over, won a title, moved on. Moved to the American Hockey League, won a couple of Calder Cup championships, first as an assistant coach in Charlotte, and then a head coach in Chicago before becoming part of the Sharks coaching staff, and of course last season became the head coach for the San Jose team. So they know each other well. They kind of coached in a similar method. They understand both the modern generation and the generation before them, and they're part of the new wave of coaches in the NHL, and I think they're both doing a great job. As it so happens, last season, Carberry won the Jack Adams Award as the Coach of the Year.
5: Yeah, and not surprising. He took a group that many didn't think were going to regress. They had a lot of younger guys. They were trying to transition from a much older team, but he found a way to get them back on the same page and playing great hockey, and it's continued this year. This is a team that has reignited their goaltending situation and figure out a way to get great goaltending from Logan Thompson and their backup, Charlie Lindgren, which we will see tonight. They play a really structured game. They're going to be all connected in all three zones. They all play together. They manage the game extremely well, and they defend the front of the net really, really, really well.
4: They were on the ice last night at Crypto.com Arena in Los Angeles and beat the LA Kings by the score of 3-1. That's five straight wins for the Capitals, eight wins in their last nine games. Over the course of the last 10, they're 8-1-1. You take a look at the Sharks' last 11 home games, they're 9-1-1. San Jose coming into this game with a 9-4-3 home record, which is second in the entire NHL. If you count the points percentages for teams that play fewer games, they're sixth, but still, what a remarkable advance for where the Sharks were last season.
5: Yeah, and you know what? That's showing that you're maturing as a group, and winning at home gives you that home ice advantage, and certainly when this place is rocking, it gets loud here, so it definitely is an advantage for the Sharks.
4: Capitals are a good team on the road. They're 7-4-1 after their win yesterday in L.A. Overall, the Caps are 16-9-2 for 34 points, while the Sharks are 13-11-3, 29 points on the season. But the best news of all is that the San Jose Sharks are in a playoff spot as we speak. As the game started today, the Sharks were in possession of the first wild card spot with those 29 points, only 2 points behind the LA Kings for third in the division, and only 3 points behind the Vegas Golden Knights for second place in the Pacific, and really 4 points behind Anaheim for the division title. It's close all around the NHL, but thinking about where the Sharks have been, that's an outstanding opportunity here on December the 3rd. Thing is, as they say with players, it's hard to get to the NHL. It's harder to stay in the NHL. And similarly, it's hard to get into a playoff position, but it's harder to stay there.
5: Yeah, and I think that they have the right approach. And I think Ryan Warsawski and his staff have talked about it ad nauseum, is that, you know, the reality is they have to stay where their feet are, and they can't think too far ahead. You know, it's for us to be able to prognosticate and think about where they are in the standings and so forth, but they're in the battle, they're in the trenches, and that's their focus is every single night.
4: Well, the Sharks are pretty jacked up about the way they've been playing, and they understand how much work they have to do. Mario Ferraro, who's been here for 6 years, hasn't seen anything quite like this in his Sharks career, and he says that just stepping on the ice, getting the chance to play, is an opportunity that he relishes.
2: Yeah, I'm definitely really excited. Just got to keep it going, keep building. There's still room to improve. That's what's, I think, most exciting, is that I don't think we've hit our peak yet. And, we still got a lot of work to do, but we're headed in the right direction, and it feels good right now.
4: Ferraro acknowledges that it's very hard to get to a playoff spot, as he's seen in his six-year NHL career. However, he says he agrees with me when I say it's a lot harder to stay there, and he had some thoughts about how the Sharks can do that.
2: Yeah, it's that, you know, the consistency is key. That's the hardest part about, you know, being a professional athlete and playing the NHL, is, you know, you can have one good game, but can you do it every night or most nights? And, you know, we got to find that way. We haven't quite been there yet. We've had stretches of a few games, three, four games, then we take one or two off, and, you know, that that's something that that great teams find a way to do, is to be as consistent as possible every night. You know, you may not always get the result, but your intentions and the way you play is really consistent. So we're trying to find that, and I think we've done a lot better at it. But, you know, like you said, it's a long season. There's still, you know, over 50 games left, so we got some work.
4: You can tell that's a pretty mature attitude to take. You always have to play as if you're behind, even when you're ahead. That's just the way the NHL is, because if you don't do that, it'll come back to bite you.
5: Yeah, they definitely have the right perspective, and veterans on this group that understand that it's a marathon. You know, the season is a long one, and you have to stay in the moment, stay present, especially because of this condensed schedule with the Olympics. You're playing, you know, like most weeks, it's four games. And so there's very little practice time. There's a lot of hockey to be played. Hard to fix things when they're not going well, and when they're going well, you're going to rack up some points.
4: There's your scene set. Sharks and the Capitals warming up on the ice. When we come back, we will continue Sharks warm-up with our roster report from Kaiser Permanente. That's next on the San Jose Sharks Audio Network.
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4: Welcome back to SAP Center at San Jose. I'm Dan Rusinowski along with Jamal Mayers. And we've got a retro look for the San Jose Sharks. Last game, the 6-3 win against Utah. They were wearing their black Cali Finn jerseys, which were awfully sharp. These jerseys bring back all sorts of memories. I know for you, one that's not so good, because they were wearing those back in 2000 when Owen Nolan scored on Roman Turek from center ice, and all of that happened when you were a member of the St. Louis Blues, but still, I know you love the look.
5: Yeah, it's a great look. It brings back the old nostalgic, and you think of, you know, Owen Nolan and Gary Suter and all those guys that wore these jerseys, and Mike Ricci, like, pretty cool memories. Patrick Marleau, it kind of makes you think about when those guys are playing.
4: It is an alumni night, and Mike Ricci will be on the ice tonight with the opening face-off ceremonial puck drop, and that should be awfully great to see. Ricci, of course, part of the Sharks organization, and he played on that line with Nicklas Sundstrom and Scott Thornton. It was really maybe the best third line the Sharks have ever had.
5: Yeah, I mean, the two Thorntons, I think, believe they're cousins, right?
4: Like, yes, they are.
5: You know, that were so difficult, and he was hard to play against. And Thornton, obviously, his magical hands and ability to pass and make plays and step up in the big moments. They were a formidable line, no question about it.
4: Well, here's our roster report brought to you by Kaiser Permanente. Get care like a pro with Kaiser Permanente, official team physicians of the San Jose Sharks. A lot less drama on the Sharks side of things, although center Michael Micio was put on long-term injured reserve today and reassigned to the San Jose Barracuda for a two-week conditioning stint. Now, here's how the rules work. He's only 18 years of age, so he can't be permanently assigned there. He's been injured. He does have the ability to go there to agree to a conditioning stint. He gets the opportunity to play for John McCarthy's team that's picked up points in 12 of the last 13 games. And obviously, if there's going to be a consideration for Team Canada and the World Juniors, there's no time like the present for him to get some games in. So I think, all in all, this is going to be a really good experience for Michael Mason.
5: Yeah, and you know what? To be honest, as well as the team's playing, there's really, you know, no hurry to have him filling in and coming up here. So great opportunity for him to, you know, get some confidence, get his legs underneath him, get back playing, and instead of being thrown into the fire here with the National Hockey League.
4: Zach Ostapchuk is going to be out of the lineup with a lower body injury that he incurred and has been dealing with. That's kind of unfortunate, I guess, from the fan of the fight card, because last season against the Capitals, he dropped the gloves and had a pretty good toe-to-toe with tough guy Tom Wilson on the other side of the ice. I know Wilson is thinking more about scoring goals these days. He's got a six-game point scoring streak with 5 goals and 5 assists in that span, but he's as tough as they come when it comes to dealing with an opponent in the NHL. And obviously, even though Ryan Reeves is here, sometimes you need a backup.
5: Yeah, and I think that he's like a unicorn of sorts. There's not many like him anymore, speaking of Tom Wilson, and, you know, tough guy that can score goals. So certainly an old school type of power forward that has morphed himself into a really good player, and really drives a lot of what they do offensively as well.
4: Other injuries for the Sharks. Vinny Desharnais continues to be on the IR with a lower body injury that's kept him out for 3 games. Jeff Skinner is getting closer. He's practicing with the team, but he's missed 9 straight games and is hoping to get back in soon. On defense, it will definitely be Vinny Iorio, the former Washington Capital, who played his very first NHL game for the Caps right here in this building in San Jose back a couple of years ago, will be replacing Shakir Muhammadulin, who had some ups and downs in the last game against Utah. The learning curve continues for Mook, and he's making great progress. But tonight, a right-handed shot from Iorio on the right side of the D, probably something that the coaching staff is looking for.
5: Yeah, and I think that Iorio, an opportunity to play against his former team, as you mentioned, and you know, I'm sure he's excited to get back in. Ryan Warsawski made a good point the other day in saying that, you know, he doesn't want these guys sitting out too long. They're young players that should be playing, and they're going to find a way to get all of these D in and when they're healthy, and I think they've done a good job of managing that.
4: There's another guy playing against his former team today, and that would be Dmitry Orlov, the defenseman who began his career with the Washington Capitals, and indeed, after getting drafted by Washington in 2009, played so many years, 11 in a Capitals uniform, and moved on, playing a little bit later in his career for the Carolina Hurricanes, and then coming to the San Jose Sharks. Orlov is always excited to face off against Alex Ovechkin and some of the guys that are still on the team that he won the Stanley Cup with in 2018. And he talked about the immense respect that he has for the organization and how much he likes to play against them, but also gets a little bit nervous doing so.
6: You know, I've been there since drafts. You know, they draft me. I've been there 13 years. It's special. You know, this team gave me opportunity to play NHL. You know, we win the Cup first time in Washington, you know, for the old fans. And obviously it was tough to leave, you know, this team and organization. Perfect career, you know, when you play for one team, obviously, you know, but not in my situation. And I just happy, and it was feel like home so many years, you know, and it's mean a lot, you know, and it's a lot of games, a lot of fun time, different teammates, different coaches, you know, you learn in different ways in your life experience, you know, there. And I always will remember this organization, this team, my teammates, you know, and I grow as a person there, you know. I came in there when I was 20 years old. I didn't speak English, you know. Right now it's my 15th year in NHL, and 13 was with Washington, and it was unbelievable time, and you know, great friendship with some guys, and you know, some they still playing, and you know, so it's always not easy mentally to play against them. You know, you have to find some things inside, so make sure you focus, you know, and you know, a lot of guys gone already, you know, but still, like, it's not easy, but you know, it's at the same time it's fun, you know, when you talk to them on ice during the game or after the game. Always I can hear the screaming from the bench, some funny stuff to me, you know, so I kind of make serious face, but on the inside I'm laugh.
4: Some heartfelt thoughts there from Dmitry Orlov, who goes up against the Washington Capitals. And it's been a few years since he's played for the team. I know you can probably relate because of the years you spent in St. Louis with the Blues.
5: Yeah, it's always difficult. And he made a great point. I love how candid he was and thoughtful in his answer in regard to you have to get yourself to a place mentally, and you do. And it's not easy to do, but he's such a professional. He approaches the game and plays the game with a snarl. And I think that's his magic sauce, is like his ability to get to that place mentally. And he's done a tremendous job of mentoring some of these younger defensemen and showing them that you can have two sides to yourself, right? You can be affable and joke around on the bench and then be intense and not nice to play against on the ice. And I think he's done a great job of balancing those two things.
4: Well, Orlov is going to play with Tim Liljegren to start the game tonight. Mario Ferraro with John Klingberg. And that means Vinny Iorio gets in alongside young Sam Dickinson, who gets another opportunity with Shakir Mukhamadulin sitting out. Other than that, no real drama from the last game. Pavel Regenda, who scored a great goal against the Utah Mammoth, stays in on the left wing with Barkley Goodrow at center and Ryan Reeves on the right wing on the fourth line. And everything else is the same. I guess the only drama we thought we might see was whether or not Alex Wennberg would be going tonight. He was banged up a little bit last game against Utah, but it looks like he's fine to go, and that's good news. A lot more drama on the other side of the ice for the Capitals, as a whole pile of people are still considered game-time decisions. We are told that Justin Sordiff, who has been centering a line with Tom Wilson and Alexei Protas, might be out of the lineup tonight. For a while this morning, we were wondering about the Grade 8, whether Ovechkin would play. He was on the ice with the trainer this morning, but he's 40 years old, so maybe there's a little extra work he had to do to make sure that he was prepared for the game. But he was the first guy on the ice of the skaters, aside from the goaltender Charlie Lindgren, that jumped out. So no problems there. But however, there's going to be at least one other change to the Capitals lineup, as Connor McMichael has been dinged up. Also, Trevor Van Riemsdyk has been bothered by something, but he's going to play, and it looks like Declan Chisholm, former Minnesota Wild defenseman, will dress as a seventh defenseman but might be playing forward in tonight's game just because of all of the bumps and the bruises that the Capitals are dealing with. So I guess as my old former partner on radio, Pete Stemkowski, used to say, hey, when they drop the puck, we'll know who's playing.
5: That's exactly it. And that's a lot of questionable players for this group. That the reality is when you're, it's going to be a lot tougher for guys that are on the fence about whether or not they could play when they see a 40-year-old figuring it out and finding a way to play.
4: We'll see how it all works out. That is our roster report brought to you by Kaiser Permanente. Get care like a pro with Kaiser Permanente, official team physicians of the San Jose Sharks. When we come back, Jamal Mayers will have the Toyota keys to the game next on the San Jose Sharks Audio Network.
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4: Well, we finally got some things straightened out from the Washington lineup. Nick Dowd, by the way, was reactivated this afternoon, and so he is back in action today. But it looks as if Justin Sirtis is out, as we mentioned, with an ailment. Connor McMichael will move up to the second line with Alexei Protas and Tom Wilson. Dowd will center Ryan Leonard, the brother of former Sharks prospect John Leonard, and also Ethan Frank on the wings. And that leaves a fourth line combination of Hendrix LaPierre, Sonny Milano, and Brandon Duhame. So it appears that as things turned out, they're not going to use the defenseman that used to play for the Minnesota Wild, Declan Chisholm. Looks like he's going to be a scratch on D, and that means Trevor Van Riemsdyk, who's been banged up, stays out there with Rasmus Sundin. Got all that? Yeah, it's pretty tough to keep track of, but some drama with the Capitals lineup before the game, and that's really a function of how hard the LA Kings play against teams, and you know, that's a tribute to what LA does.
5: Yeah, absolutely, and I think that they've got some guys that are banged up. This is probably a good time for the Sharks to be facing the Capitals.
4: Okay, let us get to the keys to the Sharks-Capitals game. Our keys are presented by Toyota, proud sponsor of the San Jose Sharks. Toyota, let's go places. With the keys, here's Jamal.
5: Yeah, the first one for me is to close quickly in the D zone. This is a team that likes to wear you down in the offensive zone. They got heavy, big bodies. They like to play, you know, a real disciplined type of game. It's going to be really important that the Sharks close them quickly and get out of the defensive zone. The next thing for me is get pucks behind their D and have close support. That means you're going to have to chip or dump the puck in with intention, take care of the puck at the blue line, get pucks behind them, and do the same thing that they want to do to you to them. And then the third one is you got to win the net front battle. That's both ends. That means in front of your net, protecting in front of Askarov, getting those second, third chance opportunities away from the crease. And then in front of their net, you got to get your nose dirty. You got to get over top of your stick. You got to arrive at the right time. And you got to be intentional about looking to create action off of your shots.
4: The Sharks really aren't a box-out team necessarily. So how do you win the net front battle in that condition?
5: You just take care of the puck. You're going to have to front shots. So meaning you're going to have to, if there's wristers, you're going to have to come out and block them as a D. Get in front of their guy, block it to clear it out of the way. And most importantly, you're just going to have to deny them the easy access. And I think that it's all about getting there first. And when you're there first, that's your position.
4: First is a good place to be tonight against the Capitals. Those are the keys from Jamal and Toyota, proud sponsor of San Jose Sharks hockey. Toyota, let's go places. When we come back, we'll have the coach on the Sharks Audio Network.
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4: Welcome to Coach's Chalkboard. It's the first meeting of the season between the Sharks and the Washington Capitals. And who knows, maybe it's the last time that fans in San Jose will get to see the Great Eight, Alex Ovechkin. He's 40 years old, Ryan, but he still is a remarkable player, isn't he?
7: Oh, he is, and he's still scoring at a high rate and finding the back of the net, what I think kind of goes unnoticed a little bit is from us as a coaching staff watching him is how smart he is in finding spots to score, putting himself in situations to get pucks, and obviously his teammates do a really good job of finding where he is and knowing where he is, but even on the power play, he's dangerous. He's moving around a little bit more than he has in the past, and we obviously have to be, you know, certainly aware of him tonight.
8: What does the experience of playing against a guy like that do for a young guy like Will Smith or Macklin Settlebrain?
7: Yeah, it's you know, I think each and every time we go up against some of these superstars, it's good for our team to go through it and our younger players to see it and feel it and experience it and what it takes to kind of be an everydayer. And Ovi's done a really good job his whole career of basically bringing it every night. And I think that's imperative to be a really good player in this league.
8: Of course, this game isn't just about Ovi, and it's really about the San Jose Sharks, about how well you guys are doing individual things. In the last game, what pleased you the most, and what steps were taken to move forward with the club?
7: Yeah, I think we play with the momentum more than, you know, probably we have in the past, and as far as driving offense and creating chances. You know, I liked our third period with the lead for the most part, besides obviously the shorthanded goal. We were starting to say the right things. You know, I thought we took wasn't a big step, but a baby step forward in that regard as far as playing with the lead. And that's something that, you know, you look around the league of these teams that are in the transition, the Anaheims and Chicagos, and when you get leads in the third periods, it feels like all of us are kind of get put on our heels. And it just takes time to get in those experiences and going through those situations to get more comfortable with it. And I think we're getting more comfortable. Is it completely there yet? No, but we've taken strides in that direction.
8: Well, another opportunity for a stride tonight is this is a heavy team as well as a skilled team. And 5-on-5, they're really a remarkable hockey team. How do you assess that challenge for your clubs?
7: Yeah, we got to skate tonight. You know, we got to get our legs into this. They played last night. This is a team that lives on the inside of the ice in the offensive zone. They protect the net, you know, better than anyone in the league as far as goals against. I think they're top five. So this is a team that, you know, doesn't beat themselves. And we're going to have to use our legs and push them back here a little bit and make them 200 feet, come 200 feet.
8: Thanks for your time. Good luck.
7: Thanks, Dan.
8: And that's it for Coach's Chalkboard for today. Stand by for the Sharks and the Capitals next on the San Jose Sharks Audio Network.
0: Sharks warm-up has been brought to you by Kaiser Permanente, official team physicians of the San Jose Sharks. 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

0: Celebrini moving in, shooting it. He scores! Mecca gets the game winner in overtime. Throws it in front. Palat the drive. 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Tries to center to Foley. It's off the stick. Foley shoots. He scores!
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2: It's alumni night at SAP Center at San Jose. We'll have a ceremonial face-off and the Sharks wearing their retro jerseys as the Sharks look to get a big victory against a red-hot Washington Capitals team at SAP Center. The Caps coming into town fresh off a victory last night in Los Angeles and winners of their last five straight games. I'm Dan Rusinowski along with Jamal Mayers. When we come back, we'll have the starting lineups in the opening face-off next on the San Jose Sharks Audio Network. Back at SAP Center at San Jose, it is alumni night, and Mike Ricci and Patrick Marble will be at center ice to provide the ceremonial face-off. Just great to see those guys again. 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And speaking of that, it's time for the starting lineups for the Sharks and the Capitals, brought to you by Coors Light. 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Celebrate responsibly. For the San Jose Sharks, Yaroslav Askarov will be in the net. He got his first NHL victory with a big shootout save against Alex Ovechkin a couple of years ago when he played for Nashville, and he will be looking for his 11th win of the season. On defense, it'll be a combination of Mario Ferraro and John Klingberg, and up front, head coach Ryan Warsopsky starting. Ty DeLandry at center with Colin Graf and Philip Kurashev on the wings.
3: And the Washington Capitals are going with the Dowd line, who we weren't sure was going to be in the lineup, with Leonard and Frank on his wings. And on defense, they'll have Sandin with Fairvary. And then in goal, they're going to have Charlie Lindgren, number 79.
2: Lindgren is a right-handed catching goaltender, so it'll be interesting to be righty catcher versus righty catcher. As right now at center ice, Mike Ricci getting a tremendous response from the crowd as he is out at center ice. And I think Patrick Marleau is coming out too, if I'm not mistaken. Let's see if he does. Yep, here he comes, wearing his famous number 12 that's retired with that beautiful banner off to our right. And he gets just a tremendous response from the fans here. Hoping that Alex Ovechkin's the guy that comes out for the faceoff, because, of course, Ricci and Martel battled against the Great Eight so many times during their career, and now they'll have a chance to at least say hello.
3: Yeah, it's nice to see two legends of the game for the San Jose Sharks. Looking good, looking trim, and ready to drop the puck.
2: Last-minute change to the lineup for the Washington Capitals. John Carlson, one of their top defensemen, is out with an upper body injury after taking line rushes. So something's been bugging him, but obviously he tweaked something in the warm-up. And so that means Declan Chisholm, who we thought was going to be a scratch, is on again. It's been on again, off again with the Capitals lineup all afternoon. But finally, we are going to have the ceremonial face-off. Stepping out for the Sharks is Alex Wennberg, and there he is, the Great Eight. Joining up with Mike Ricci, a little shake of the hand, a little hug for Ricci, and now Patrick Marleau says something to Alex Ovechkin, and Wennberg shaking hands with Marleau and Ricci, and he does shake hands with Ovechkin. Remember what happened last game with SJ Sharkey? All of a sudden, Mikhail Sergachev was public enemy number one with the fans here, but that's not going to happen tonight.
3: Oh, that was great. I loved it. The fans were engaged. They realized that Sharkey had been embarrassed or kind of just standing there. I thought maybe Sharky was going to psych him out anyway, so maybe he did it before Sharky was going to do it.
2: Let's pause 10 seconds for station identification. 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
2: We are ready to go for the opening faceoff at center ice. We have the starting lineups given to you, and now it's time to tell you who the referees are tonight. They are Brandon Schrader and John McIsaac. The linesmen are Trent Knorr and Brandon Grillo. And everybody is assembling at San Jose Sharks center ice. Ty DeLandria, leading the way into the faceoff circle against Nick Dowd. Just activated and put back into action. But off the draw, it's poked all the way down on net. Turned aside by Yaroslav Askarov. And the Sharks move from left to right, and they jump on the puck. Here's Kurashev across the line. Lead pass toward the front of the net. That's a really good defensive play by Nick Dowd to lift the stick of Ty DeLandrier, who could have tipped it and, on a misdirection play, got it toward Lindgren. Back the other way come the Capitals. Down the left side, it's Frank across the San Jose line. He puts on the brakes with Mario Ferraro right there with him, and he promptly turned it over. DeLandrier flings it cross ice. Down the left side, Kurashev eluding the check. Stick handling away. Moves it off to the right side. Moving in, Liljegren gets the screenshot away. That hit the glass and boards back behind the net. Sharks tap it in deep. DeLandrier tips to the corner. Kurashev fell down, allowing Frank to get the puck off a pass. And the Capitals able to skate it out to center ice. But both teams will make line changes now as the play goes on. Good to see Dmitry Orlov on the ice for the Sharks. He played 11 seasons in the Capitals uniform and was with the organization for 13 years as he began his career in Hershey of the AHL. They dump it in. Now at the near side, Will Smith out there with Macklin Celebrini and Tyler Toffoli. What a game they had against Utah. Right now the Sharks forechecking. Smith far side, couldn't get the puck. It's tipped out by Chychrun down the right side. Here's an opportunity. Feeds to the left. A quick shot by Wilson and a great save by Askarov from Tom Wilson on the feed from Connor McMichael on that mini two-on-one.
3: Oh, what a pass from McMichael over the stick of the defender. And he does a great job of sweeping this shot. Wilson does. But Askarov is up to the task, gets over so quickly, makes himself look compact. Pucks don't go through him, does a great job making the save and getting the whistle.
2: Well, here comes the grade eight. Ovechkin is on the left wing side with Dylan Strome at center. And on the right wing side of the ice, the Capitals put Anthony Beauvillier, who's been red hot in games in recent days. Capitals have won five straight games. And the San Jose Sharks have had a tremendous record at home. Last 11 here, 9-1-1. Off the faceoff, scramble for the puck. Along the left wing boards in the Sharks zone. Ovechkin fighting Wennberg for the play. Wennberg popped it kind of dangerously in front of his own net, but it was cleared back out to center ice by the Sharks defense. And in the neutral zone now, that was Ferraro who did that. He grabs the puck, makes sure he's at the red line, and flings one into the offensive zone. Wenberg's in forechecking along with Eklund, but the Capitals pick it up. Ovechkin near side, throws it across the rink, batted down by Gaudette on the zone exit. And so the Capitals' Strome goes back to the far boards, and he's checked immediately by Eklund, and Eklund wins that 50-50 battle and throws the puck back behind the Capitals' net.
3: Great job by Eklund. He's so strong along the boards, even in a defending posture there. Gets above Strome and is able to win that battle.
2: Matt Roy, born and raised in Detroit, Michigan, and played for the Michigan Tech Huskies. Sends one out to center for Washington. The Sharks tap it down. Neutral zone steal. Down the right side, Goodrow moving in, trying the shot, but there's Roy, able to get the stick on it and knock it wide of goaltender Charlie Lindgren. Roy takes the puck and backhands it up the left side, but this one eludes everybody, goes all the way down. This will be icing against the Capitals, so the Sharks can get the matchup that they want while the Capitals can't change because of the icing call. And who's going to come onto the ice? Should we be surprised who steps out there?
3: No. Macklin Celebrini, obviously, you want to get the matchup on the icing against the Caps fourth line.
2: Face off to the right side of Lindgren. Dropped down to the ice. And lifted clear by the Caps. Off to the right side of goaltender Yaroslav Askarov. On defense for the Sharks, you've got Dickinson and former Capital Vinny Iorio, who played nine games for this franchise, including his very first game ever in this building for the Caps against the Sharks. Will Smith down the right side across the line, looking for Macklin Celebrini in the middle, but he's checked off the puck by Tom Wilson. Wilson flings it ahead on the left wing side, and it's Alexei Protas, the big 250-pounder, back behind the goal line. That's right, he's listed at 250 pounds, although he looks a bit lean for that number. Off around the boards, near side. Orlov, the former Capital, going up against his old buddy Tom Wilson. They fight for it. Wilson checking at the puck, and Orlov all over him. Poked it free, but Protas behind the net. Feeds it behind the goal line. Connor McMichael sends it back to the point, and Trevor Van Riemsdyk drops it for McMichael. He'll turn away from Tyler Toffoli. To Van Riemsdyk, back to McMichael. Shoots one right on net. What a save by Askarov. Through traffic set up in front with Tom Wilson giving the Sharks Klingberg all kinds of problems in front of a net. Make that Liljegren in front of the goal. And now it's taken back by the Sharks. Toffoli at center. shoots one in from center ice. It'll be stopped behind the net there by Lindgren. And with 4 minutes gone by and a scoreless first, only three total shots on net, two for the Caps, one for the Sharks. But pretty good action.
3: Well, some really good chances for the Sharks, for the Washington Capitals, rather. And Askarov, again, had to make a tremendous save off of that give and go from the boards. He's able to flash that glove side and makes a great save with tons of screens in front of him. I'm not quite sure how he was able to make that save.
2: I don't know how he did it. I mean, there was a big battle. It was Wilson against Liljegren in front of the goal. And he got a piece of that puck. Just strong positioning and square to the shot. Sometimes it just hits you.
3: Absolutely. I think he's definitely sharp to start the game.
2: Off the draw. Here comes a shot for the Sharks from the winger, Adam Gaudette. But it gets blocked and whistles wide. The Wenberg line is on the ice. Van Riemsdyk and Eklund fighting for it left corner. Eklund wins it, goes behind the net, and Wenberg throws it across the ice. What a chance that would have been for Gaudette, but it bounced on him at the last second, and he couldn't pull the trigger. Work free behind the goal line by Wenberg now. Boy, he has just been so valuable for San Jose. Eklund left wing corner, checked by Van Riemsdyk. Eklund drops it back, sensed that Gaudette was there, and he takes it for San Jose. Gaudette walks up toward the point, sends it rink wide to Klingberg, who keeps it in. Now Klingberg will exchange and shoot. Stick save made by Charlie Glindgren. Rebound control to the far boards. Held in for a second by Ferraro, but it's deflected back. It's a chance for Beaudillier. Down the right side, walking and shooting it. Stick save by a challenging Askarov. Rebound poked wide by the Sharks' defense off of another shot attempt. But that was a great chance for Beauvillier, who was red hot right now. And now we have a Sharks player hauled down in the near corner. And the first penalty of the game for hooking is going to be called by referee John McIsaac. And it is to the Washington Capitals. 5 minutes the time of this goal. San Jose goes on the power play. And Anthony Beauvillier, the aforementioned goal scoring opportunity for Washington, maybe a little frustrated, takes the penalty.
3: Yeah, real heads up play by Ovechkin to send Beauvillier through this for the breakaway, rather, and then in the ensuing play into the corner, he ends up tripping Klingberg, so he'll sit for two or less.
2: Three great saves by Askarov already in this game. No score in the first period. Face off right side of goaltender Charlie Lindgren. 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Wenberg starts in the face-off circle, on with Smith, Celebrini, Klingberg, Eklund. Off the draw, though, Capitals Wilson clears it all the way down. I'll tell you what, Tom Wilson has really evolved as a hockey player. He's been noted more for his brawn than for his goals, but he comes into this game with a six-game point scoring streak, and now he's on the PK and doing a good job.
3: Yeah, he does a lot.
2: Moving in, the Sharks try to get a chance with Celebrini, but he holds the puck, gives to Will Smith left boards. Smith, wow, what a nice little move there on Roy. He tried to go to his right, then went to his left and held the puck. Now throws it to an open spot. There's Wenberg going into the corner. Eklund looking for behind the net. There's a play out to Celebrini from Klingberg. Celebrini sliding it over to the right wing boards. Klingberg back skating. Going down low into the corner. Eklund near side feed. Celebrini tried the shot. Blocked by Ferravari on defense. Held in by Klingberg, and Will Smith's on the left wing side. Sharks have the power play. Will Smith back to the point. Sent near side. Celebrini walking in. Shooting the puck to the short side. That's a good save by the goaltender Lindgren. Held in by the Sharks power players. Poked forward by Will Smith. Nice battle win. The Sharks gun it around the boards with Wenberg getting it to Celebrini near side. He makes a nifty move there on Nick Dowd and walks down the right boards. Gives to Eklund. Walks in front. Shot. Save made. What a diving stop right there by Charlie Lindgren. Totally equal to the task. And with 6:13 gone by in this first period and 47 seconds left on the Beauvillier penalty, the Sharks will get the second power play unit out there.
3: Yeah, and a great job by Eklund taking that puck to the net strong, trying to get to the far post, looking for any kind of second chance opportunity. Well, the goaltender Lindgren does a great job of getting the whistle.
2: They'll drop the puck off to his left. Again, Lindgren, a right-handed catching goaltender. His brother Ryan Lindgren, a defenseman in the NHL. He's from Lakeville, Minnesota, and he played his college hockey at St. Cloud State University. St. Cloud, Minnesota. Off the faceoff now. Grabbed by the Capitals. The penalty killers flip one clear. Taking it there, Dmitry Orlov moves it up the right side with a behind-the-back backhand pass, but that was intercepted and cleared back the other way by Rasmus Sandin, who's on defense along with Trevor Van Riemsdyk. Here come the Sharks. Second unit on. Toffoli across the line. Toe drag. Shoots one from the circle. Good save. Another glove stop made by the right-handed catching Lindgren. And play is called with 25 seconds to go in the power play. And You know, this group got out there with 47 seconds left in the man advantage. I don't want to say it's cookie time, but it's an opportunity because they showed they can perform the last game with Regenda getting that power play goal against Utah.
3: Yeah, and a really good job on the entry. I'm sure Ryan Morozovsky's got every confidence in this second unit, and a good job there by Toffoli shooting off the rush.
2: Adam Gaudette will take the faceoff here for San Jose against Nick Dowd. And they will square off to the left side of Charlie Lindgren. 25 seconds to go on the Beauvillier penalty. Somebody going to get thrown out here. Trent Norris says, Dowd, you're out. And so stepping in now is Tom Wilson against Gaudette. Gaudette's going to try to get the draw, but it's taken back by Washington. That's a nice 50-50 battle win there by Sandin to clear it. And the Sharks are down to 15 seconds left on the power play. Time for one rush. Fed forward by Orloff to Toffoli on the right. Crossing the line, stick handling, protecting the puck. Turns, gives it back to Orloff on the right point. He tees up, doesn't shoot. Gives it near sideboards. Kurashev back to the left point. There's Orloff. Shoots one toward the net up high. But it is stopped. And so with 1 second left on the penalty, that's pretty much it for the man advantage. Dmitry Orloff said some very kind things about the Washington Capitals organization in our Sharks warm-up pregame program. Says he respects the fact that they gave him a chance to play in the NHL. He won a Stanley Cup there, so he's got a lot of good memories.
3: Yeah, a lot of good memories and fun. Sure, I'm sure he has lots of friendships over there, but you'll put him on pause for a few hours.
2: Well, he's not thinking about it now. He's thinking about getting one against them, as Orloff is one of the players, 15 assists this year, among the highest scorers in the NHL without a goal.
3: Amazing.
2: Face off to the right side of Charlie Lindgren. Barkley Goodrow is out there, going to take the draw. And the puck dropped. Who's going to get it? Sharks win it. Graf puts it back to the point. Penalty over. Here's a shot by Dickinson. That didn't miss by much. Good stick save down low by Lindgren. Sent to the net by Graf. Tipped in front by Delandria. High and wide. Off the glass. Delandria settles it in the corner. Went back to the point. Iorio the drive in front save. Rebound. It's loose in front. Can Graf shoot it? No. It's sweep checked away by Beauvillier just out of the box. But Iorio kept it in. Now goes to Graf. Feeds it across the ice. Oh, what a magnificent save. Spectacular stop off of Barkley Goodrow by the goaltender Charlie Lindgren. And he lost his stick glove. And it falls down to the ice, and we get a whistle. But I don't know how he got over there. What an athletic save by Lindgren.
3: Oh, my goodness. How did he do that? Is right. He ends up losing his glove in the process, but I don't know how he got over there to make that save. I believe it was on Goudreau, who was on the back door waiting for that puck. He held it, waited, sitting there all alone by himself and unable to elevate.
2: Boy, that was awfully close, but the score remains nothing-nothing. 12:28 to go first period. We're at SAP Center at San Jose, and we'll be back on the San Jose Sharks Audio Network.
4: 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Any publication, reproduction, retransmission, or other use of the descriptions and accounts of this game without the express written consent of the San Jose Sharks is strictly prohibited.
2: Nothing, nothing to score. Shots 8-4 in favor of San Jose so far, with 12.5 remaining in the first period. Well, Ryan Warsawski predicted it. He said the Sharks were going to have to play a 200-foot game, 5-on-5, against this very talented Capitals team. And Washington, one of the highest-scoring 5-on-5 teams in the league, is showing us that that's absolutely true.
3: Yeah, and in fact, their differential 5-on-5 is remarkable. 66 goals for, only 39 against. That's a plus 27 in that regard. To give you a reference, the Sharks 5-on-5 are 51 goals for and 57 against with a minus 6.
2: Off the faceoff, here come the Capitals. Three-man attack down the right. Tom Wilson moving in, throwing it to the front of the net. Deflected wide. Rebound kept in by Chychrun. He had 20 goals last year for the Caps from his D position. Sends to the middle of the ice, trying to set up Wilson, but that's a good defensive play by the Sharks' William Eklund to bat it back to center. Caps regain the zone entry. Here's a shot by Protas from the left wing, right on goal, and a very alert save made calmly by Yaroslav Askarov. Play is called with 12:02 left in the scoreless first period.
3: Yeah, and you're seeing what Tom Wilson's able to do defensively, playing in all situations, creating opportunity off the rush. Such a big body, especially with Protas playing with him as well. Those are two big guys trying to handle down low.
2: Now, the Sharks have had a lot of success at home. 6-3 win against Utah on Monday. That propelled them into a playoff position this late in the season. First time in a number of years that's occurred. But the test is to stay there. Right now, no score. First period of play. Beauvillier against Klingberg one-on-one. Beauvillier twists away from that check, throws toward the front of the goal, tipped wide by Strome, but he gets the rebound off the end board, went back to the point for a quick, hard, booming blast by Roy, but it's wide of the goal. Roy keeps it in, stick handles down into the corner, throws it toward the front of the net. I think Askarov got a piece of it. He gets that one now in front, though. They score, and it's Alex Ovechkin, the great eight, standing in the right spot and snapping it past goaltender Askarov, making it 1-0 Washington. And the Sharks fans see a bit of history as Alex Ovechkin scores his 910th career goal.
3: Unbelievable. Puck just finds him. Well, a good job boxing out, but he gets himself lost on the weak side. The puck bounces right to him, but he has the presence of mind to collect it, not panic, pull it from his backhand to his forehand. But it starts with him getting lost in the offensive zone. I don't know how you miss him, but he's there. That's what great players do. They kind of find that quiet ice. Unfortunately, Ferraro is unable to clear that puck out of danger. Ovechkin finds it, makes no mistake.
2: All righty. Alex Ovechkin gives the fans something that they probably came to see as he picks up his 13th goal of the season. And it's the Capitals 1 and the Sharks nothing. OV really hot the last 10 games before tonight. He now has 9 goals and 7 assists in his last 10-plus games.
3: Jeez.
2: Not bad. 40 years old, still going. Off the faceoff, we're back to action. 1-0 Capitals. We'll get the official word on that goal in just a second, but we know that Ovechkin has his 13th goal of the season. And again, against the San Jose Sharks, he has had a lot of success over his career. Remember one game, though, back in 2009 when he was playing against Yevgeny Nabokov, and he had 8 shots on goal in one period. They were yelling at each other, giving each other all kinds of problems, but Nabby stopped them all.
3: I love it.
2: And whenever you remind him, and by the way, Nabokov says every time you see him, remind him of it.
3: That's great.
2: Right now, a scrum for it in the corner as we get back to action. Some pushing and shoving going on there as Ryan Leonard, brother of former Shark John Leonard, pushing and shoving with one of the Sharks. Now it's kept in. Sandin, far side, protects the puck well against Delandria. Stick handles with Delandria all over him. Back toward the point. Throws it toward the chaos in front. Leonard was trying to set up for a tip there, but couldn't get it. And now it'll be held in by Martin Ferravari. Ferravari and Pavel Regenda of the Sharks will be teammates, most likely, on the Slovakian Olympic team. As it's flung around the boards there, far side. Sonny Milano, Long Island native. Knocked down there by Vinny Iorio, but the Sharks can't clear. Capitals keep it in play. Shot by Declan Chisholm right on, and that's a save made, covered up by a challenging Askarov. He had men behind him, actually. Askarov came to the edge of the goalie crease, and behind him, Sam Dickinson was doing a little pushing and shoving with one of the Capitals on the play.
3: Yeah, great job by Askarov getting the whistle there. The Sharks were hemmed in their zone for well over 15 seconds. Anytime you're defending, it becomes tiring, so he wisely gets the whistle and the faceoff.
2: They'll drop it to the right side of goaltender Yaroslav Askarov. Shots 8 apiece. Capitals 1, Sharks nothing. Alex Ovechkin being credited with his 13th goal of the season. Just in the right place, the right time, and he's deadly. Off the draw, Capitals have it. Van Riemsdyk takes a pass. Stick handles down low, feeds it out in front. Chisholm tips near side. Milano, score! Tic-tac-toe! Milano in the left circle just one-timed that pass and got it by Askarov to the short side. The defenseman there was Tim Liljegren, couldn't block it. And at 10:05 of this first period, the Capitals suddenly have a 2-0 lead.
3: Yeah, really unfortunate. They lose the faceoff and kind of get scrambling around. The Washington Capitals D do a great job of attacking. Once they go D to D, they take that puck all the way down toward the goal line and create some confusion. The Sharks try to collapse, and because they did, it created a lane for Milano, who makes no mistake, one-timing that crossbody.
2: Not much the goaltender Askarov could do about that one, as now the puck will be dropped at center ice with the score 2-0 Washington. The Capitals getting 2 goals a couple of minutes apart. Are they challenging this? We have a stoppage. Let's hear it.
5: San Jose is challenging the previous play on the ice for goaltender interference.
2: Okay. Well, you know the guys inside the dressing room. Cody Ward, Nick Gialdini are the best in the business at this. The question is, was Askarov interfered with on the play? And it was very, very close, in close in. And Hendrix LaPierre was at the edge of the crease. The issue was one of his skates at least was in the blue paint. And that's the issue probably that they're going to judge this on.
3: It's I think it's a good challenge because what you're trying to determine, and I'm sure in talking to Nick Cialdini and Cody Ward or back there, the video coach is taking a look at this. It doesn't, he wasn't able to get over there. And so because he's in the blue paint and wasn't pushed in, then it's goaltender interference. He went there on his own.
2: That's how they define it these days. Back in the old days, they used to call it back for being in the crease, so to speak. But now the way they describe it is this.
3: Right. It'll be interesting to see what they decide.
2: Well, they're looking at it closely and they're taking their time. As of this moment, it is 2-0 Washington. But if they call this back, this could be a major turning point in the game for the San Jose Sharks. As again, I mean, LaPierre is in the crease. Both skates are in there. And then he made a little bit of contact with Askarov when he was coming over to the right when Milano shot that puck. And so the question is, how will they adjudicate this? Well, they're getting some help, obviously, from the situation you might imagine in Toronto by giving them the angles they want. But we have a conclave of officials with striped shirts at the edge of the penalty box and a brief pause in what's going on in the action here today.
3: I like that they're taking this long.
2: That's good news for the Sharks, I think, don't you?
3: I believe so.
2: We'll see how it all turns out.
3: Here we go.
2: Here's a call. Let's hear it.
5: After video review, it's determined that there was no goaltender interference. We have a good goal on the ice.
2: You know what that means? That means the Sharks have to take a penalty for delay of game. That is an unsuccessful challenge. We have not seen that happen too often with the Sharks group. So the official word of the goal is Sonny Milano's fourth of the season from Declan Chisholm and Brandon Duhaime.
3: Well, that's frustrating. Because now you lose the challenge and you're also on the kill. Instead of it being 1-0 and a successful challenge, now it's 2-0 and you've got a kill penalty.
2: First penalty called against San Jose. It is a bench minor for an unsuccessful challenge. So Will Smith will take a seat inside the penalty box. And off the faceoff, it's cleared all the way down.
6: Number two, Will
2: Smith. Right now, Jacob Chychrun, his dad Jeff, played a long time in the NHL. Sends it backwards. Dylan Strom sends it forward. Feeds on the right. Here's Wilson across the line. Loses on a stick check. That's a really nice job by Delandria as the Sharks clear. And now there's a race for the puck. It's Graf getting it. Moving it shorthanded in front. Delandria fires. And what a stick save made there by Lindgren. A great shorthanded chance for Ty Delandria with Colin Graf getting him the puck. And I don't know how that goaltender got there, but he did.
3: Oh, what a great play by Colin Graf. Started in the defensive zone. Pokes the puck away from Wilson and then gets on his horse and makes a great pass to Delandria.
2: 2-0 Washington. Here come the Caps on the power play and across the San Jose line. Ovechkin, who's got a goal today, guns it around the boards. Washington ranked number 12 in the NHL on the road at 20.6% as the Sharks pick up and clear. But San Jose's just been great on the power play since November the 1st. They've killed 93% of their power play attempts since November the 1st, which is second in the NHL.
3: Unbelievable. And at home, they're third in the league, 88.5%.
2: Really incredible. Is right now a steal maybe for the Sharks? Nope. Capitals Ovechkin gets it back and sweeps it into the offensive end. Behind the San Jose goal line, gunned around the boards there by the Sharks, sent all the way down by Vinny Iorio. We've got 32 seconds left on the penalty to the Sharks bench.
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1: Play in the Shark zone, grabbed by Klingberg. He's got a man on the left wing side, gets it across the rink. Tip forward there by Celebrini into the offensive end, but Matt Roy is back to get it for Washington. Headed up the board, Smith holds it in for a second. Batted forward by Toffoli. Celebrini's going to get it in the left circle. He turns away from Wilson's check, drops it down low. Toffoli's giving chase with Dowd. They fight for it, but Dowd worked it free. And Matt Roy picks up and just lifts the pressure out to center ice and puts it up against San Jose. Milano, who has a goal today, then sends one across the Sharks' line. San Jose rushes to get it at the near side off the deflection. Cleared back out to center ice now, and the Capitals pick it up there. 6:45 to go in this first period. The shot's 10-9 Sharks, but the Capitals are on top, 2-0. Martin Ferravari from his own zone sends it up the right side, and Van Riemsdyk pushes it ahead. Tipped into the offensive end by Brandon Duhaime. Back to the point, Van Riemsdyk. Throws it to the net. Save made. Leonard shoots. Score! Askarov came out of the net on the rebound of that shot, and Ryan Leonard, whose brother John began his NHL career with the Sharks, is able to bang it in, and it's 3-0 Capitals.
2: That's a real unfortunate player, but it's all created on the forecheck by Ryan Leonard, who gets the puck on the retrieval, makes a great pass with his backhand to the slot, and then the Sharks are on a little bit of a scramble. And once again, Leonard gets lost on the weak side. Makes a great job as Askarov comes out trying to challenge him. He fakes and gets a shot, but it all starts on the forecheck as Leonard makes a great play off the boards to the middle of the ice. And then the Sharks are on a little bit of a scramble there.
1: Yeah, Duhaime got it back to the point. That was the shot by Van Riemsdyk. And right there, Askarov came out. He kind of committed a little bit. That put him in a bad spot. I think he thought he could get the puck, and he couldn't do it.
2: Well, he thought he was going to one-time it, right? And then when he faked, it kind of put him out of position.
1: Yep.
2: Which is unfortunate.
1: So, Leonard gets his sixth from Van Riemsdyk and Duhaime. Time of that 13:35. And the Capitals have roared out to a 3-0 lead. By the way, that second assist on the second goal for the Capitals was reassigned to Trevor Van Riemsdyk. So it's Ovechkin unassisted, Milano his fourth from Chisholm and Van Riemsdyk, and then Leonard his sixth from Van Riemsdyk and Duhaime. That is Trevor Van Riemsdyk, by the way. His brother James, of course, long professional career. Here come the Capitals, 5:45 to go first period. It's been all Washington here. Even though the Sharks have had their chances, a couple of really good saves by Charlie Lindgren have kept this thing on Washington's side.
2: I think you're right.
1: Inside San Jose territory, Klingberg feeds it behind the net. Liljegren keeps it going around the near boards, and Ryan Reeves on the ice picks up, but he just chops it back to the D. Liljegren on the ice surface along with Klingberg, two righties. Klingberg stick handles, sends a long pass ahead. Kurashev tried to tip it forward. Backhanded ahead now by Barkley Goodrow. It goes deep to the capital zone, and the Sharks can get the line change configured as we got a little discombobulated with guys on the ice. Strome to center for Washington. Walks up to the blue line. Shoots in. Right side of Askarov. 3-0 in favor of Washington. Here's Colin Graf with it. He set up Barkley Goodrow for that great shorthanded chance earlier. Graf at center ice. Knocks it ahead into the offensive zone. He's grabbing the puck. He's trying to poke at it as it bounces toward the goal. But it was knocked away by the Caps D. Not out of the zone. Klingberg kept in, holds it, drags it, shoots it. Save made there by Lindgren. Rebound near boards. It's Graf digging it free. Good shift for this line. Kurashev poking at it, can't get it. Beauvillier, good defensive play. Got his skates in the way, but then he turned over the puck. Delandria whips it rink wide. There's Ferraro in deep to send behind the goal. Unfortunately, Graf can't stop it. Delandria does. Feeds Graf behind the net. He'll be checked. Delandria steps in. Tried to backhand it back to the point, and he did get it there. Kept in by Klingberg, but Capitals have two guys over there. They knock it away from Kurashev, but now we get a penalty coming up against Washington, as it looked like Kurashev was interfered with a little bit with his stick there. So the Capitals are going to put a man in the penalty box at 15 minutes and 48 seconds of this first period. It's Beauvillier again, his second penalty. Maybe this one is going to be the charm for the Sharks to get them back into this game. It's a 3-0 Washington lead with 4

0: 12 to play in the first. Our broadcast from SAP Center will continue with the Sharks going on the power play when we come back on the San Jose Sharks Audio Network. Welcome back to SAP Center at San Jose. I'm Dan Rusinowski alongside Jamal Mayers. A 3-0 Washington lead. Goals by Ovechkin, his 13th. Milano, his 4th. And Leonard, his 6th. But right now, Anthony Beauvillier gets his second penalty of the first period at 15:48. And the Sharks go back on the power play for the next 2 minutes. 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Off the draw. Celebrini a drive. Boy, I'm not sure if that hit the goaltender or if it just whisked wide, but it had a lot of velocity on it. Capitals pick up the rebound and push it all the way down. Sharks in their own zone, nearly turned it over there. Wilson, always a threat, causing problems, but Klingberg now moves it out, drops it back to Celebrini. Here come the Sharks. Celebrini looking for the man on the right. Puck hit a stick, kept in by Eklund, though. Nice, effective move there. Celebrini to Eklund, down low behind. Centering attempt for Will Smith. Just missed, connecting there in the corner. Klingberg lets the puck go back up to the point. Held in barely there by Eklund. Now Klingberg at the near side, stick handling with it. He's got Eklund on the point. He's got the man down low. It's a play to Wennberg in front. A diving stop by Lindgren. That was off of Will Smith. A tremendous save there by Washington's goaltender. And it's all the way down.
1: Oh, another unbelievable save.
0: Here come the Sharks moving back in. Eklund stick handles across the lines. Where you got to stay patient. Klingberg on the point. Feeds it over. Macklin sends it back the other way. Near sideboards. Eklund spins away from Sandin's check. Turns near side, back to Celebrini on the point, over to Klingberg on the left side. He is pressured, and it's poked out to center ice by Duhaime. It's a breakaway for Protas, moving in, the big guy, dropping it back for Duhaime, score! Short-handed Brendan Duhaime on a 2-on-0 breakaway, and it's 4-0 Washington.
1: Well, an unfortunate turnover by Klingberg at the point on the power play. He's just got to protect his position. He's getting pressured from above and below. He's got to throw that puck into the corner. Unfortunately, instead, he tries to make a play and hold on to it a little bit too long. Ends up turning it over, and it was just a heck of a pass by Protas.
0: Protas had the breakaway, and it kind of was 2-on-0. Then it became 2-on-1. Protas was by himself. He dropped it back, and I'll tell you what, Duhaime had to do his darndest to hold on to that puck and get the backhander away. That was a heck of a play by Washington.
1: It really was.
0: Fifth shorthanded goal the Sharks have allowed this season, but now they've done it in consecutive games. You may remember Lawson Crouse in the third period last game, the last period the Sharks played before tonight, had one for Utah.
1: Yeah, it's, and the unfortunate part here, you know, Askarov just gets pulled here and Nedeljkovic goes in. And to me, this is not on Askarov. He came to play and came to, you know, just an unfortunate series of events.
0: So at 17:07 with the score 4-0 in favor of Washington, Alex Nedeljkovic is in goal to our left without a warm-up. Off the draw, cleared down the ice by the Caps. Nedeljkovic feeds it out to center. Here's Kurashev down the right, across the line, drops for Gaudette, returns Kurashev. Tried to put it to Chaos in front, but there's Wilson to block it. Lifted in the air. Boy, that almost left the ice, but it hit the glass, and it stayed in play. Close but no cigar there for the Sharks to get another power play as we're down to 2:23 left in this first. And the wheels have definitely fallen off the cart on the Sharks in this game. And it is business as usual for the very strong Washington Capitals as they've got a 4-0 lead.
1: The Sharks got to get back to their game now that it's 5-on-5, especially these last 2 minutes. It'd be nice to get one heading in.
0: Well, they need to get something as they push it to Capitals 2 to center ice. Here comes Beauvillier, stick handling to his left across the San Jose line. Ridden into the boards there by the check from Liljegren. The puck skipped free. The Landry back there to get it. Got it around to Graf. Flings it across the ice. And there's a pass that was intended for Liljegren, batted away. Sharks recover. Goodrow knocked it off to the right side. The Landry gains the zone along the right wing boards in the corner in the Washington end. As the Sharks and the Capitals scrum for it there, off to the left side of Lindgren. Lindgren looking on. He has had a great game for the Capitals in goal. 20 wins for him last year. Sharks working it free, need to get a shot toward him. Here it comes, Ferraro to the goal. And it's knocked aside there by Lindgren and the Caps. Cleared back out. Sharks put their head down to get back. No icing on the play, so Liljegren fanning on the puck. Is he going to recover it? He does. Rims it around near side. And Delandria knows the check is coming from Ferravari there at the Sharks' blue line, but he made the play up the ice with a minute to go in the period.
1: He always does, eh? Makes the smart play, sacrifices his body there.
0: Right now, minute to go in the period, a little less than that. Ferravari ends up getting it because Protas wins the battle there with Gaudette. No dishonor in that, as Protas is a big man. He's 6'6", and he's listed at 250 pounds. That is a lot of body to deal with if you are Adam Gaudette.
1: You're not moving him.
0: Nope. Loose puck in the right corner of the capital zone. Eklund twisting, grabbing the puck, moving it up the near boards. Is he going to slide it back to the point? He does. Iorio the drive. That is a split save by Lindgren. Rebound kept in by Wennberg. We're down to 17 seconds left in the first period as Wennberg moves into the right corner, turns off the check from Van Riemsdyk, throws it back to Iorio, goes cross ice. Dickinson left side, moves it back to Iorio, moves away from the check of Protas. Sharks fans want him to shoot. Dickinson goes to Wennberg. Now we're down to 2 seconds left in the period. Can the Sharks shoot it? Well, Wennberg tried it. It was blocked by Protas, but that's going to do it. The first period is over. And thankfully, it's over. The shots were 12 apiece. That doesn't sound so bad. But check out the score. The Washington Capitals have 4 goals, one of them shorthanded, and the Sharks have nothing at the end of one. And so it's gut check time. It's gird everything up you've got, get back out, dig deep. You've been in dressing rooms like this. What goes on?
1: Yeah, I think there's just hopefully a lot of honesty going on, and I don't think that the Sharks got to their game or had many shifts where they were, you know, in the offensive zone. I thought that actually the Delandria line was the best, and the Kurashev and Graf had some sustained offensive zone time. They drew a penalty as well. They got to get back to work, and I think that forget the score, you got to get back to work, and when you do that, good things will happen.
0: At the end of one, the score at SAP Center at San Jose reads as follows: the Washington Capitals 4, the San Jose Sharks nothing. Stand by, we got an intermission coming up on the San Jose Sharks audio network. Welcome back to SAP Center at San Jose. It's time for the second period, and the Sharks hope the second period is much better than the first period was. A 4-0 Capitals lead at the end of one, in spite of the fact that the Capitals only outshot the Sharks 12-11 officially in period number one. So, how do the Sharks handle this? Well, they have to just go back to work and get to play their game. But you found a stat to Jamal that shows that that's going to be a challenge in the second period.
1: Yeah, it will be a challenge. There's no question. The Washington Capitals have outscored their opponent 33-19 in the second period. So they certainly start well, but I like this idea of what Ryan Warsawski's doing, though. He's going with the Delandria line, who I thought had created the most opportunities, drew a penalty, and had a really good period. And so he'll start with them, Kurashev, Delandria, and Colin Graf.
0: Alex Nedeljkovic, who entered the game after the score was 4-0, is in goal to our right for the second period. Faceoff drop, Delandria wins it, and the period is underway. Ethan Frank on the right wing side has for the Caps, moves down the wing into the zone, cutting in, cuts behind the net, forced there by Ferraro, but he holds onto the puck, went back to Ferravari. Cross ice Sandin deliberately angles it off the left corner boards, and the Capitals will keep in on the left point. Washington threatening here. Ferravari is going to play with Pavel Regenda on the Slovakian Olympic team. Crosses one back behind the San Jose net. A grinding puck now. A fight for control. And the Sharks will win the battle at the near side. Well, that was kind of a nifty play by Kurashev to put to the middle, and it was dangerous, and they lose it. And here's a Leonard chance right in front of the net. A stick save made there by Nedeljkovic. Again, you don't want to toss it across your own zone like that. The Sharks tried it, and it turned into a scoring chance for Washington. Now a big scrum at the near side. That's going to bring a penalty to San Jose as one of the Capitals was tackled onto the ice. That's Ryan Leonard, who's going to get a lot of attention. This kid is not a lot like his brother John Leonard. John Leonard, a little slighter, played for the Sharks at the start of his career. This kid played with Will Smith at University at Boston College, actually, while his brother played at University of Massachusetts Amherst. And Ryan Leonard is big and burly and a first-round draft pick, 8th overall in 2023, the same year that Will Smith was drafted 4th overall.
1: Yeah, and he plays a little burr in the saddle as well. He gets his nose dirty. He's got a physicality to him, and right there just drew a penalty and an opportunity for them to go on the power play.
0: Faceoff controlled by the Capitals. Washington on the man advantage. Mario Ferraro's in the box. We'll get the call.
2: 2 minutes for roughing.
0: 2 minute roughing penalty on Ferraro as Leonard has right circle for the Capitals. Washington on the man advantage, throwing it around. Leonard at the near side, stick handling into the circle, whips it rink wide to Ovechkin, tipped in front, on goal by Wilson, save made by Nedeljkovic. Ovechkin has it on the left point. He stops, takes a look, exchanges with Strome, rims it around near side to Leonard, who reverses the puck right back to the grade eight. On the left point, basically, he has it, throws it across the rink to Leonard, throws it toward the front of the net. He was looking for a tip from Strome, and Strome watches it go off his stick and out of play.
1: Yeah, really good job net front there by the Sharks defender, Liljegren, who notices what the play was that was being created and gets it in front of the Strome, so he's unable to tip that in. They really use the width of the ice extremely well here on this power play. It makes you have to be really patient as a penalty killer not to get outside your structure to allow those seam plays.
0: That penalty on Mario Ferraro was called 59 seconds after the opening faceoff in the second period. 2 minutes for roughing. Faceoff will be dropped. It goes right into Nedeljkovic. It was Strome against Dellandrea, and Ned is able to hang on him.
1: Yeah, tough spot for Dellandrea here as a righty, and the draw's on the left side. You've got to protect. If you're going to go to the middle, you got to let Nedeljkovic know, and also Orlov, who's in the inside, because that puck goes quickly toward the net. You got to make sure your goaltender's aware.
0: Strome wins the draw for Washington. Here's Chychrun, 20 goals last year, gives to Leonard, shoots one. That's a save through traffic made, and Nedeljkovic is able to hold on. Just notice Ovechkin, as the shot came in, he was kind of sneaking over to the right side to see where the rebound might go to get open and snap one in again.
1: Yeah, and you got to be careful there. I think Dellandrea's got to manage his depth a little bit better, because you don't want the D to drag you too far, and then you'll never, meaning if managing your depth, meaning don't get too close to the blue line so that you can come back and help on Leonard when he attacks the half wall.
0: Ovechkin with 9 goals and 7 assists in his last 11 games, including tonight. Also passed Raymond Bourque on a pretty prestigious list tonight. Tonight was his 1,519th game, all with Washington. He passes Bourque into 6th most games played all time with one franchise. Of course, you know who's number one in Sharks history in that regard. He's here tonight, Patrick Marleau. Capital set up. Chychrun shoots. That's a good block by Dellandrea again. The puck's in the air, but it stays in. And Ovechkin on the left corner has it for the Caps. Out of 50 seconds on the power play. Centering attempt block. Dellandrea there. Backhands off the boards. Couldn't clear it out. Glove down by Leonard. Throws it across the rink. Kept in by Chychrun. He goes to Ovechkin, who backhands down behind the net to Strome. In the corner to Wilson. Back to the right point to Leonard. All around the perimeter now as Chychrun looks at Ovechkin. Gives to the right, though, to Leonard. And he toe drags and snaps it up top. But he missed the goal. He was going for that top corner glove side. And that was a laser of a shot for Leonard. Power play continues. 24 seconds left on the man advantage for Washington. Shot toward the net. Leonard tips to the slot. Ovechkin, score! Ovechkin, the grade 8, gets his second goal of the game, 14th of the season, and this one is on the power play. Washington 5, the Sharks nothing.
1: Yeah, this was just a tremendous play by Leonard. The puck was bouncing and rolling and bouncing, and he knew all he had to do was get it over to the weak side, so he took a little bit off of it, didn't dust it off, and got that puck over. And similarly with Ovechkin, he does the rest as he waits for that puck patiently, and he just wires it to the far side.
0: Leonard, the key player on that, getting the main assist. 14th goal of the season for Alex Ovechkin. This one is on the power play. Just in case you're wondering, Alex Ovechkin all-time is number one in the history of the NHL in goals. Now he has 911, but he also now has 328 power play goals, which is first all time. You just think about the concept of 328 power plays. Yeah, he's something else. It's a real privilege to be able to call this game tonight for that reason. At age 40, he's continuing to chug along. 5-0 in favor of Washington. And the Capitals get the draw and dump one in. Of course, Sharks fans are very chagrined by what they're seeing out there. San Jose needs to get things going here if they can. A lot of time left in this game. 16:45 to go, second period. And the Capitals pick up. As we told you earlier, they are very good in the second period. Celebrini feeds it down the left, but Toffoli is beaten to the puck there by Ferrabari. But Toffoli puts him into the board. Celebrini reaches for it. He's got Smith in front, but Celebrini going himself for the net. Back backhand chance from short range, and a good save down low by the goaltender, Charlie Lindgren, who, by the way, has had a sterling game in goal today.
1: He's been really good, and I really like this play by Toffoli on the forecheck. Gets underneath the defenseman, Sandin, and that puck pops loose to Celebrini. What I like about what Celebrini did is he didn't try to make a play, just take that puck to the net hard. Puck laid there. Good opportunity for Will Smith to come off of that, looking for the rebound as well. And that's how you're going to get that first one.
0: By the way, just in case you're wondering, Patrick Marleau, 1,607 games for the Sharks in his 20-plus year NHL career. Of course, he played for Pittsburgh and Toronto as well. But he's not number one all-time in games played for one franchise. You know who number one is? Gordie Howe.
1: Oh, wow.
0: 1,687 games for Detroit. Don't forget, Gordie Howe also played for the Hartford Whalers for part of one season at the end of his career. Actually, full season. Off the draw. Sharks had a man in front in Gaudette. Couldn't get the pass to him. Angle shot from the far side, right on goal. Save made there by Lindgren. That was off of William Eklund's chance. Eklund fights for the puck. He's one-on-one against Declan Chisholm. He whirls away and moves to the left corner. He circles on Chisholm. Throws it in front. Off the defense, and it ricochets just wide. Great effort by Gaudette to beat Van Riemsdyk to it. Send it back to the point. Here comes the shot. Klingberg's drive is blocked, and it's taken out now by Washington. Duhaime had a good game today. Stick handles up to the Sharks line. Cross corner dump in. And that's LaPierre that's looking for it. But Hendricks LaPierre will not get it. The Sharks able to clear it out. Wenberg with speed carries in. Here's Gaudette taking the play and firing a one-timer. That did not miss by much. And boy, that shot had a lot of velocity on it for Adam Gaudette. San Jose sends back to the point. Fed near side. Dickinson holding it. Beating it right side, Iorio. Now he exchanges, and Iorio shoots. Stick save made there by Lindgren. The puck's in the air. It falls down to the ice. Stays in play. Dickinson spun it around, but Eklund's pass, rimming it around the boards, missed his man, and it comes all the way back, rolling into the Sharks' end, so San Jose will use the opportunity to get some fresh skaters on. One of them's Barkley Goodrow. Moves up the left side. Gets bumped a little bit there by Nick Down, but he pushes it forward, and Pavel Regenda taps into the offensive zone. Cleared out by Washington. Here comes Ethan Frank down the right wing side. He's up to the Sharks' blue line. Met there by the check from Orloff, and the Sharks come back the other way quickly. On the left side, Goodrow moving in. Shooting the puck toward the net. Hard wrist shot. Stick save made there by the goaltender Lindgren. Sharks keep the rebound in. Pushed to the left side by Orloff. Over to the right side. Liljegren the drive right on. Save made. Rebound. Liljegren reaches for a backhand. That's a great defensive play by Sandin to check that puck aside. And that caused an offside against San Jose, trying to hold into the offensive zone. So kudos to Sandin of Washington for that play.
1: Yeah, and a really good job by this fourth line of Goodrow, Reeves, and Regenda getting the puck in behind, going from low to high, and then getting to the net front. Had a couple good opportunities. Hadn't seen much of the ice in this game, but they're finding a way to make an impact, and that was a really good chip.
0: And the list keeps on getting bigger for Alex Ovechkin. Tonight is his 181st multi-goal game in his career. The only guy who's got more, 189 for Gretzky. That's it.
1: Unreal.
0: We'll get the hat trick stats up later if he scores one. He's plenty of time. The Sharks fans, of course, are hoping that doesn't happen. As much respect as they have for the great eight. In the neutral zone, Celebrini shoots one in. Van Riemsdyk plays it from his goaltender. Walks behind his net. Celebrini pursues, but that's a nice job by Van Riemsdyk to use the net as a little bit of interference, and he gets the diagonal pass up to the Sharks' line. Unfortunately for the Capitals, Dylan Strome couldn't get it in deep. Sharks steal it, move it out quickly. Here's Celebrini skating right to left. Lead pass left side, Orloff cross the line, trying to get the shot as he toe dragged, but Trevor Van Riemsdyk gets in front of it, gets a piece of the puck, and deflects it off of a body up in the air and into the netting back behind his goaltender. So we have a break in the action. 6:01 gone by in the second period. This broadcast is coming to you from SAP Center at San Jose with the score. The Capitals 5 and the Sharks nothing. This is the San Jose Sharks Audio Network. Back at SAP Center at San Jose, it has not gone well for San Jose Sharks hockey in this one. The score is 5-0 in favor of the Capitals. Last time the Capitals visited here last year, they won by the score of 5-1. In that game, Alex Ovechkin had one goal and one assist. Capitals on the ice. Tom Wilson, the aforementioned, to the offensive zone. He's got a six-game point-scoring streak on the line. He doesn't have any points yet here. The Sharks able to kick it out around him. But unfortunately, the puck ricocheted twice on Gaudette. Finally, he recovered it at the red line and just drives one into the offensive end. Wenberg is out there with Gaudette and Eklund. They keep trying and working hard. Long feed. Wilson might beat the man to it, so no icing on the play. Nedeljkovic in goal to our right. Made a nice play off to the right to keep it away from the forechecker. And the Sharks get puck possession.
1: Great awareness by Nedeljkovic to leave his net there.
0: Here comes Eklund down the left side, crossing the line. Puts it off of the skate. Now Wennberg recovers that puck off that skate. He walks across to the near side of the offensive zone. He exchanges passes. He's behind the goal line. He backhand toward the crease. Stick save made pretty alertly there by the goaltender Lindgren. That was a sneaky play by Wennberg, and I think he was hoping for a deflection off of the netminder to a teammate in front, but it didn't happen because of good rebound control by Lindgren. Behind the goal line now. Capitals have it. Roy watched by a forechecking Kurashev, who's out there now. Kurashev applied the pressure, but the Caps clear it. Galandria stops it on the right wing side at center. Lost control of it, but a back skating Iorio takes it back for San Jose, and he moves into his own zone with Dickinson. Dickinson eludes the check of Milano. Uses that great skating ability to get away from Milano to center. Dickinson on the rush. He's across the blue line. He's into the zone. He centers in front. And right there in front of the goal line was Kurashev. Couldn't get it. Now Graf grabs it in the left circle. Shoots one. That is a great block by Rasmus Sandin. He backhanded it forward, but a steal by Graf. He moves in. He tries to backhand it across the ice, but it was blocked by the one man back. He was trying to go over to the far boards to get it to a teammate, but unfortunately the puck did not get to Kurashev, and maybe Graf should have shot the puck there.
1: A great effort by off the wall by Graf. They're having another really good game holding on to pucks. And yeah, you're right, especially when you're down five, get that puck to the net.
0: There's Kurashev, left corner of the capital zone. Backhands up to the right point. Liljegren the shot through a traffic, and it's sticked away by the goaltender Lindgren and cleared by Washington. This will be icing as Orlov will get back.
1: Another good opportunity here to get your top line to go against a line that's been out there for a while, and it's exactly what Ryan Warsawski does. The Celebrini line gets out there. I'd say get to that faceoff dot quickly. They're tired.
0: They'll drop the puck to the right side of goaltender Charlie Lindgren, who has been very solid in net. And they drop it. Celebrini is out there going against Strome. Bouncing puck. Poked that. Grabbed by Will Smith. Knocked it near side. Toffoli got it back to the point. Kept in there by Iorio. Goes to Smith at the near side. Turns off a check. I thought he was going to get the puck back there to Iorio, but it slowed down enough for Duhaime to grab it. Skate it out and knock it back down the ice. But A for effort for Will Smith on that one.
1: Good job. His board work has gotten much better.
0: Neutral zone play. Ferraro on the ice with Klingberg. They stop it. They throw it back. Ferraro knocked it ahead. Gloved down by Van Riemsdyk at his own blue line. And he lifts it back the other way. Leonard pokes at it. Down the right side. One-on-one on Klingberg. Leonard holds the puck. Celebrini comes back and bodies up his man, but he got it behind the goal line there to Dowd. Dowd stick handles, throws toward the front of the net, and again, with Frank in front of the goal, that's grabbing it out of the air there for Nedeljkovic, and he covers up.
1: Yeah, good play by heads-up play by Nedeljkovic to glove that, get a whistle. Got the lines kind of separated here as Ryan Reeves got out there with Celebrini. What I'd like to see is Klingberg come over a little bit quicker in this instance. Once this puck is dumped in, he waits a little bit too long for me, and that creates 50-50 unnecessarily.
0: Puck will be dropped to the right side of Nedeljkovic. He did not start the game. He came in when the score was 4-0 Capitals late in the first period. So far he's given up one goal to Alex Ovechkin on the power play. Can't fault him on that. He's off the draw now. Kept in by the Caps. Walking to the net is Chisholm, and he sends it through traffic. That was dangerous. And again, just went wide of the net. Sharks able to break down the left side. Ryan Reeves against Van Riemsdyk one-on-one. They battle for it. Now it's loose along the near boards. Regenda is involved in there along with Chisholm. Work free. Reeves is there. Sends in the direction of Regenda. Official. Brandon Grillo almost getting in the way there as it pinballs off a skate now and pops out in the middle of the ice, but the Capitals will scoop it up and the Sharks need a line change anyway. So this fourth unit of Goodrow, Regenda, and Reeves will step off. Back on the ice comes to the Landria line. Capitals on the move into the Sharks zone. On the right side, Dylan Strome sends it across off the stick of Chychrun, but he kept it in. Now it's turned over, and swinging at it there was poked out to center ice by Kurashev. Roy shoots back in, bodied up by Graf on his way. That was a nice little accidentally on purpose moment. So we've had a couple of those with Colin Graf as he tips it out to center ice and knocks it down into the offensive zone. In fact, one of the plays was against the Vancouver Canucks where Quinn Hughes got a two-minute unsportsmanlike conduct penalty, and it happened because he was yelling at the referee while the play was going on, saying he was being held onto by Graff.
1: That's great.
0: We got to go back and look at that. I'm telling you, it didn't mean much when we saw it happen live, but looking back on the replay, and you could hear Quinn Hughes yelling at the official on the play, which is probably why he got the call. Shot by Chickman right on. Glove save up high made by Nedeljkovic. We've got a break in the action with 9 minutes and 1 second to go in this second period. Our broadcast is coming to you from SAP Center at San Jose. With the score, the Washington Capitals 5 and the San Jose Sharks nothing. This is the San Jose Sharks Audio Network. 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And when we do, we'll say welcome to the family. Right now, face off right side of goaltender Alex Nedeljkovic. 5-0 Capitals. Henrik Lapierre, one of the great names in the game, in my opinion, steps into the circle. But now he's thrown out because I said that. Walking in now is Brandon Duhaime. I don't know this. I'm just guessing, but I'm predicting Henrik Lapierre is named for Jimi Hendrix.
1: Probably. Two of my nemesis are named Lapierre, who played for Montreal, and Lapierre, who played for the Kings.
0: Well, you know what? Lapierre has a kind of egg on his face bad name in San Jose, too. We'll get more on that in a minute. Down the left side, Duhaime steals. Walking in, a little drop pass for Milano, but Iorio steps up and knocked that away. Still, Lapierre gets control of it. And he sends it off the boards to Chychrun, who breaks in. Nice move on Graff. Goes to the backhand shot. That's a hard wrister with a backhand, and a good save by Nedeljkovic off Jacob Chychrun, who had 20 goals last year for the Capitals. And that's the equivalent of 50 for a forward.
1: Yeah, a heck of a move coming off the boards. A spinorama as he collects that puck, gets to the middle of the ice, as you mentioned, in backhander. And really good job by Nedeljkovic to make that save.
0: Well, so far tonight, it's been a big night for Alex Ovechkin. A couple of goals, number 13 and 14 on the season, including one on the power play. So he has 911 career goals. How about this one? On the road now, he has 465 goals.
1: Jeez.
0: That's incredible.
1: Unreal.
0: Face off to the right side of Nedeljkovic, who's in relief of the starter Askarov. Banked forward out to center ice by the Sharks. Uh-oh, I think Goodrow stepped on the puck or something, fell over. So the Caps will get control. McMichael tosses on the left wing side. A little drop pass back. Moving up to the blue line is Chisholm. He's on there with Van Riemsdyk, and Chisholm shoots one in. Liljegren out there for the Sharks with Orlov. Spins it forward. Big chase for it. No icing on the play. So the Sharks move into forecheck, but not sure why Reeves kind of held up there for a second. Meantime, the Capitals able to use that time to clear, but they get called for icing.
1: A little chat there with Tom Wilson. Wilson saying, not tonight, buddy. It's 5-0. I'm assuming that Reeves is looking for a partner.
0: I'm sure he is. At this point,
1: yep.
0: Got to get the team going a little bit. Tom Wilson has been getting away from that as much as he can. And, of course, he comes into this game with a 6-game point scoring streak, 5 goals and 5 assists, and he's leading this team in scoring in terms of total points.
1: Unbelievable.
0: Having a great year.
1: Many are saying that he'll be on Team Canada.
0: Might be him versus Macklin in that choice. Kept in now. Sharks have it. Off the faceoff. Eklund working really hard here tonight, as he always does. Moves against Van Riemsdyk. Nudges it free. And it's Wennberg on the far side of the ice. Reverses it. Eklund, seeing that, turns to the puck. Protects it from Van Riemsdyk. Hands off to Gaudette. And the Sharks hang out of it. Sent behind the goal line by Gaudette to the near corner. Wennberg over to Eklund behind the goal. Banked it off the right boards, back to the point. Klingberg is out there, moving to his left, getting the backhand toward the goal. Tipped toward the net there by Wennberg. Stopped by the pad, or maybe the stick, of Lindgren to the right side of his goal. Grabbed now by Washington. They're up 5-0 here in the second period. Lead pass, left side, moving in. McMichael gets the chance. That shot goes high and wide on the zone entry. McMichael gets it back. 1-3. Loses because of numbers. Grabbed there by the Sharks. skating it out to center ice was Eklund, but he finally is stripped of the puck, and San Jose needs to get Eklund off the ice here and get some fresh skaters out there. Capitals move in. Ethan Frank boarded off at the pass there by Klingberg's check. Klingberg steps into Frank and knocks it loose. Fed up the near boards, but the Sharks can't get it. Ferravari kept it in. To Sandin, far side. Almost lost it, but recovers. Throws it down the boards into the corner. There's Leonard with it, moving it up, throwing it toward the net. Pad save Nedeljkovic. Now on the far side, Dowd on with Leonard, digging it free. Ethan Frank in front of the net, but now the Sharks force Dowd out to center ice. They don't care. They're up 5-0. They'll just hold on to the puck and kill the clock some more.
1: Good effort by Ferraro, though, defending-wise.
0: Now here comes Leonard down the right side. Two caps run into each other, but the shot comes into the net, and it's stopped there by Nedeljkovic, and play is called. We've got 6:11 to go in the second period, and the San Jose Sharks are trailing 5-0. 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Just in case you're wondering, Alex Ovechkin has 33 career hat tricks. He's got two goals tonight. The only players with more in the history of the NHL, Gretzky, Lemieux, and Bossy. Pretty good names. Gretzky's got 50 hat tricks in his career. Lemieux, 40. Bossy, 39. Who's Ovechkin tied with in the hat trick department? None other than Brett Hull, who had a pretty darn good career scoring goals on his own.
1: And he rarely liked scoring empty netters, too.
0: He refused to do it. He used to pass it off all the time.
1: Yeah.
0: I love that about him. There's been a lot of talk about empty net plays these days. Last year, Nikita Kucherov led the NHL not only in a lot of scoring plays, but also an empty net scoring last year. Sent to the net by the Shark, Kurashev. Nice long slap shot. Good save made by Lindgren. The shots are 22-14 in favor of Washington. Make that 15 now after that Kurashev chance. But out of the 15 shots, I'd say five quality scoring chances for San Jose that were all stopped by Lindgren, mostly early in the first period.
1: Yeah, I agree.
0: Lead pass now for the Sharks. Breaking up ice to Landry across the line. Drop pass. Kurashev holding on with for a second, trying to set up traffic. But a shot was blocked. Kept in by Orlov. Cross ice. Liljegren shoots toward the net. Down low save there by Lindgren. Fed up the right far boards. It's grabbed by Washington. They feed it up the middle. Now on their right wing, it's Milano at center against Orlov, who steps up to him. But Sonny Milano able to chip one into the Sharks' end. Liljegren takes. Pass is blocked. Capitals recover at their own line. Headman feed. Here comes Milano down the right. Across the San Jose line. Tries to pass instead of shoot. Orlov grabbed it. Tried the fancy play up the near boards, but it's kept in by Van Riemsdyk. And the Capitals keep the pressure on here with the LaPierre line on. They work into the corner, but the Sharks get numbers over there. San Jose grinding it out. Down 5-0 in this game. Washington with a comfortable lead, trying to add to their totals. But the Sharks able to lift one out to center ice. It'll be grabbed there by Graff. Passes to the middle. Just missed the Landry's reach. So the Capitals will regain. And again, this line has probably been the Sharks' best, don't you think?
1: Yeah, they have. They've been getting pucks behind their D. And you know what's really impressive about this Caps team to me is how quickly their D decided to go north. Very seldom do they go D to D. It's get it and move it up quick.
0: A turnover by Washington, but Eklund's got to come back to center ice to really control it. He skates across the line, loses on the check to Protas. Gaudette grabs it, goes cross ice. Wendberg the drive that hit a stick and went wide of the goal. Protas spins to the middle of the ice, and here comes McMichael. A lead on the right for Wilson. That's a great back check by Gaudette to steal it. He banked it off the boards for Eklund, but it's too far, and that's going to be icing. But so what? Gaudette got back and stopped the scoring chance.
1: Yeah, great job by Gaudette. Recognizing the situation, he's got a skate issue he'll have to go off the ice for, and he'll have to be replaced. Now but a real smart heads-up play.
0: Who's going to come out there? They got Barkley Goodrow, the wily veteran, stepping into this situation. So he'll be net front right now. Protas is menacing looking against him. Off the faceoff, Sandin moves to his left, flips it over. Ferravari angle shot, save made. Big rebound in front, but it's poked forward by Ferraro, and he jumps up to the play. Ferraro spots a man down the left. It's Eklund moving in. Tries to get the shot away. That is a really good defensive play by Ferravari to get his stick out there and slow the puck down to allow that shot attempt by Eklund to be stopped by Lindgren.
1: Yes, a really good job. And they're defending-wise, good sticks. They're in your lanes. Hard to get pucks through. Hard to get, even harder to get in front of the net. Got to continue to keep pushing.
0: 3:13 to go in the second period. We've got a break in the action at SAP Center at San Jose. The score is the Washington Capitals 5, the San Jose Sharks nothing. You're listening to the San Jose Sharks Audio Network. Well, tonight has not been the best of nights for San Jose Sharks hockey. A season-high 4 goals against in one period in the first, including the fourth shorthanded goal against in the last 10 games. Last time a 10-game span has occurred with the Sharks giving up 4 shorthanded goals was 29 years ago, if you can believe it, in January of 1996.
1: Wow.
0: First of all, it's enough for me to say that 1996 was 29 years ago. That's hard for me to believe. But
1: there you go.
0: It's been a long time. Ovechkin's got 2 goals. Milano, Leonard, and Duhaime have the others. Celebrini on the ice right now against Ethan Frank on the draw. Off the faceoff, Celebrini has it. Toffoli tried to go back to the point, but Dowd steals from Dickinson and has a break down the right, 2-on-1. Throwing it across to his left for Leonard, but it's off the stick, and the Sharks get a major break there. Up ice comes Celebrini with Dickinson. Celebrini crossed the line, gives to Iorio, knee side, feeds it down to Toffoli, in front for Dickinson. He stops it, can't shoot it. Celebrini gets it, back there, moving away from Ferravari. He crisscrosses with Dickinson, now he crisscrosses with Iorio. Gives Vinny Iorio the puck, sends it back to the point. Dickinson suddenly there, shoots one, off his teammate Toffoli, it ricochets wide. And Martin Ferravari tried to clear, did so. Offside, no, it's a hand pass against the Sharks as they kept it in with a glove and gloved it to a teammate.
1: Another good shift by this group, finding a way to use the whole width of the ice and the blue line. A really good job by Iorio and Dickinson, interchanging, getting involved, creating creating confusion for the Caps defensively. A couple good opportunities.
0: Face off just outside the Washington blue line. 5-0 Capitals off the draw. Caps win it. Ferravari make that Chisholm far side. Chisholm and Van Riemsdyk out there. He's got it now. Chisholm, former Minnesota Wild, throws to center ice. Poke to the right. Here comes Ovechkin moving in. Going for the hat trick. And the shot from long distance is turned aside by Nedeljkovic. Both of Ovechkin's goals came against Askarov before he was removed. That was a really good chance for the Grade 8 to get yet another hat trick in his career. 5-0 cap. Sharks move it back into the Capitals zone. Skating right to left on the point. Liljegren gets a chance, but his wrist shot whistles wide off the glass. Beauvillier puts it out to the middle of Strome, and here come the Caps again. Strome veering to his left, turning, throwing to the right. There's Ovechkin throwing it across the rink. That was a pass attempt to the slot for Beauvillier, but it was deflected back by the Sharks' D. So the Caps will make the line change, and so will the Sharks with a minute 42 left in this second period. Shots 24-17 in favor of Washington. Capitals with most of the puck possession. It's one of the reasons why they're a great 5-on-5 team. They dump into the San Jose zone. Roy got it deep. Milano in there with LaPierre forechecking. LaPierre pokes at it, knocks at it, gets knocked into the boards, but Duhaime gets it back, puts it off the left boards, back to the point. Chychrun cross ice to Roy. Roy's got nowhere to go. Good coverage by Kurashev. Sends in deep. It's off the end board to the side of the net. Nedeljkovic, the goaltender, deflected it backwards but couldn't grab it. So the Capitals will get it back and keep the pressure on. Here's Chychrun. Nice body protection there against Graf. Hands off to Duhaime. Walks down the wing. Tried to knock it forward with a minute to play. It deflected back. Now here comes Chychrun moving in. Gets the angle shot away from the left circle. And the body saved there by a standing tall Nedeljkovic. Down to 50 seconds left in the second period. Roy sends in deep to the right corner. Ferraro gets it there as Klingberg got together with Milano defensively. And it's sent around the boards, but it goes off the glass and into the netting back behind Nedeljkovic. And so with 42 seconds left in this second period, we will have a faceoff in the Sharks' end. And Coach Ryan Warsawski is going to change things up, get some fresh guys out there. Looks like Iorio and Dickinson are coming out defensively.
1: And a frustrated Ferraro who's still continuing to play hard, which is a great example for the young Sharks defense. He's, you know, being physical, under sticks, clearing the front of the net as well.
0: Off the faceoff, Capitals in the final 42 seconds of the second have it. Throwing it back, Roy the shot, wide. It ricochets off the end board all the way back to Roy on the point. He gives it over to Chychrun, feeds it right boards. Leonard rink wide, Roy the shot, score! Tic-tac-toe! Chychrun to Leonard, rink wide, Roy, shot, score. 6-0 Washington with 25.5 seconds to go in the second period.
1: Well, just a frustrating play there after you lose the faceoff, and that's what Washington does so well. They use the width of the ice and make you defend, and the Sharks want to swarm. Almost impossible to get there if you don't close quickly. You end up standing in no man's land, and that's just a tremendous shot with traffic.
0: Matt Roy getting his second goal of the season for the Washington Capitals. He's not a goal scorer. A very strong defensively oriented defenseman, getting his first goal since November 17th when he scored at home against Los Angeles. So he seems to like the Pacific Division teams, I guess. That quiets the crowd. Final 15 seconds playing out. Here's Celebrini across the line, carrying it in behind the net. Centering attempt. Toffoli was there, had a stick lifted by Ferravari. And that'll basically do it for the period as Orlov heads behind his net for the Sharks. Kept it away from the Caps, cleared it out, and the horn will sound. So the second period, again, one of the better periods that Washington has all season long, definitely goes in their favor. They score two more times. Alex Ovechkin on the power play, his second goal of the game, his 14th of the season, from Ryan Leonard and Jacob Chychrun at 2:41. And then at 19:34, really an impressive looking goal as Matt Roy scores his second of the year from Leonard and Chychrun. And it is a 6-0 Capitals lead. Shots on goal 14-6 in favor of Washington. And totals for the game so far, the Capitals 26 shots and the Sharks 17. Your thoughts?
1: Yeah, a tough game for the Sharks. They're playing against a team that's very disciplined in their structure, that does the right things, that defends first, that make you pay for every inch. And so it's going to be incumbent upon them to continue to push, put pucks behind their D, and get to work.
0: Once again, at the end of two, the score, the Capitals 6, the Sharks nothing. Back after this on the San Jose Sharks Audio Network. Here we go. Third period again gets underway with the Sharks moving left to right into the offensive zone. Pavel Regenda on the ice in the right wing corner, tapped it back to the point, but unfortunately, Vinny Iorio couldn't hold it in with his backhand, so the Sharks just simply regroup. Here's Sam Dickinson using that skating ability he's got to carry diagonally up to the blue line and backhand in deep to the Capitals zone. Dickinson on his way back to the bench. The Sharks make the D change. Leonard gets around Liljegren, walks in and shoots and scores! What a world-class individual effort by Ryan Leonard as he makes the move, dances on Liljegren and stick handles in, and uses the backhand to make it 7-0 in favor of Washington.
1: This is a special young player here who does a great job inside out on Liljegren and then absolutely roofs this one with the backhand and the short side on Nedeljkovic.
0: Time of this goal, 1 minute, 3 seconds of the third period. Ryan Leonard has 6 goals on the season now. I'm sorry, he has 7 goals on the season. That is his second goal of the night. And that one was just a beauty.
1: Oh, it was. Inside out on Liljegren, had him turning the wrong way. It makes him pay.
0: Well, this is a night, as I mentioned earlier, if you're a fan of an earlier generation, you could say this is a night on the waterfront. Not my night, if you're a fan of that film. Or you could, if you're a fan of the Eagles, you could say it's one of these nights. 7-0 in favor of the Washington Capitals. Capitals' last visit to SAP Center last year, they won by the score 5-1 in this building. San Jose won in overtime and a William Eklund goal in Washington 1 year ago today, in fact. Alex Ovechkin did not play in that game because he had a broken leg. Imagine that, he had a broken leg at age 39. Came back and look what he's doing this year at 40.
1: Well, he only sat out for like 2 weeks with a broken leg.
0: Incredible.
1: He was on the ice 10 days later.
0: Incredible. Bobby Bond couldn't have done that any better. As it's dumped back down the ice inside the Capitals territory. San Jose trying to get it. Capitals work it free. Dylan Strome, who was credited with that last goal before the period started, comes across the line for the grade 8. He shoots one for the hat trick, and it just goes wide. That was from the high slot, and Ovechkin did not miss by much. Beauvillier out there with Strome and Ovechkin. Ovechkin gets the pass, sends it right toward the net from the left wing board. Stick save made there by Nedeljkovic. When he's on the ice, you got to pay attention. Ovechkin looks like he's floating over to the side of the offensive zone on the far boards. Now Ovechkin back skates to the near side. Will he get it? Nope. Dickinson lost a stick on the play. Beauvillier getting back in his own territory, and the Sharks need a change here. Ferravari starts to move it out. Top line for Washington, stepping off. Washington 7, the Sharks nothing. Third period continuing. Inside San Jose territory, Liljegren, headman feed at center for Ryan Reeves. Protects the puck, got it across the line. Barkley Goodrow rushing in behind him, trying to get the handoff, but it got tangled up, and the Capitals take over. Big Alexei Protas carries down the right for the Caps. Cross the line, sends it back, wants the puck back. Ferravari tried to get it to him, but that's a good play by Orlov to knock it away. Sharks couldn't clear. Ferravari the shot. Wide. Protas keeps in. Goes to McMichael to the slot. There was a chance there for the Capitals' Wilson, but kind of took it off his skate. Couldn't make the play, so the Sharks able to pick it up. Goodrow carries to center ice, and he shoots one the rest of the way down. By the way, that last goal, Ryan Leonard's second goal of the game, his seventh of the season, at 1:03 of the third, making it 7-0. Matt Roy gets his third assist of the night, and also assisting on the play is goaltender Charlie Lindgren.
1: Oh. Insult to injury.
0: A lot of people contributed to this game so far for the Capitals. Now inside the offensive end, San Jose trying to get it. They've just drawn a penalty as the delayed call coming up against the Caps. And we get the stoppages. Capitals touch the puck. A little holding going on there in the far corner. So the Sharks will have the man advantage at 4:05 of the third period. This will be their third power play chance in the game. Washington is 1-for-2 on the power play. And the San Jose Sharks are 0-for-2. Heading to the penalty box is Nick Dowd. He's one of two guys on this roster that went to St. Cloud State University. The other one, of course, for the Capitals is Charlie Lindgren, the goaltender.
1: You know, it's interesting. We were 5 minutes into this, or 4 minutes, rather, into this. I don't think we've seen Celebrino here.
0: I don't think we have. You're right. Is he on the ice now? I don't see him.
1: No.
0: Off the faceoff. Second power play unit starting for San Jose. It's loose back behind the Capitals net. Power play is brought to you by Power Business Technology. Copiers and printers for your office needs. It's cleared by the Caps all the way down. Capitals on the PK this season. 28th in the NHL. Last 10 games, they've given up 7 power play goals. None tonight so far. Sharks setting up. Orlov to the far side. And the shot by Toffoli wide. Kurashev kept it in to Orlov. To Kurashev. Tried the shot. Fanned on it, but falling down. He chipped it back to Orlov, who kept it in. Goes to Toffoli. The shot is blocked. Kept in by Toffoli. Left wing boards. Sharks on the power play. Moves to his right. Winds up. Blast one. Off the stick and wide. Glove down on the inboard, Karam by Kurashev. Walks behind the net. Feeds to the corner. Stick handling there. Sent back to the point now. Orlov, near side. Kurashev slot. Toffoli looking on the right for Gaudette. Pass just off the mark. Gaudette plays it off the corner, Karam. Now it's fed by Orlov over to Kurashev on the right. Back to the high point area. Orlov looking around, looking to his right. Kurashev hanging onto it. Stick handling, throwing it in front. Here's a chance. And an angle shot right on goal by Gaudette. What a pad save by Lindgren. Kept in by Orlov. Blast one. Save Lindgren off the deflection. Kept in with 30 seconds on the power play. Second unit out for the entire time. Orlov sends it over now far side. Gaudette to the middle. Toffoli trying to shoot it. Actually tried to pass it back to Orlov, but it got blocked. Taken back now Kurashev to Orlov. Holds it. Shoots it wide. And Ward Karam there, poked at by Kurashev and by Regenda in front. They work it free. Toffoli in the slot, shoots. What a pad save by Lindgren on a point-blank chance by Tyler Toffoli. That's it for the power play. It's almost over. A couple seconds to go. Now it is over. Dowd's back on the ice. Sent toward the bouncing play toward the net. Kurashev couldn't shoot it, and Lindgren got his goalie stick on it a little bit. Knock far side. Toffoli on the puck. Checked by Dowd out of the box. Bank back off of Ferravari. He carries behind the Capitals' net. Leads to Protas, who moves out of the zone. Protas protecting as the team's changing. Sharks back to even strength. Dowd across the line. Just sends it in deep. And Celebrini finally on the ice right now. 6 minutes gone by in the third period. I don't think it's their first shift. We just didn't notice them. Really. Now sent forward by the Caps. Dellandrea back out there now. We've got Dellandrea, Celebrini, Smith. Celebrini with the puck, skates left to right. He's up to the blue line, shoots in deep. Delandria on the right wing looking for it. Smith will dig it free. Beats Macklin behind the goal line. Return for Smith, right corner, back to the point. Klingberg shoots, he blocked. It broke his stick, lost the puck. 2-on-1, Frank leading the way, moving in on the left side for Washington. He shoots, save made. Rebound poked on net, Nedeljkovic has it. What else can go wrong? Klingberg has the one-timer, breaks the stick, 2-on-1 the other way, and Nedeljkovic keeps it out of the net.
1: Things go from bad to worse. Klingberg trying to get that puck to the net. The stick explodes in the process, and unfortunately it created a 2-on-1, but Nedeljkovic does a great job making that save.
0: Well, the big story for the Capitals in many respects is Ryan Leonard. 2 goals and a couple of assists, a 4-point night. 2 goals for the grade 8, Alex Ovechkin, and some solid goaltending when needed by Ryan Lindgren. Make that Charlie Lindgren. The score is 7-0 in favor of the Capitals. Back after this on the San Jose Sharks Audio Network. The most festive auction of the year is open now. Score incredible Sharks memorabilia and exclusive experiences. The perfect holiday gift for fans. 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Start your bidding right now. Capitals have been winning the auction tonight. They're up 7-0 in the third. Off the faceoff, Capitals have in the Sharks zone. Chychrun just turned it over. Gaudette throws it on the right, moving to center ice. Goodrow, and he shoots in. Gaudette is between Reeves and Goodrow now in this line combination, as things are really flipping around in the Rubik's Cube of coaching line combination possibilities. When you're down 7-0, why not change it up a bit?
1: Yep, going to the blender.
0: Right now, it's Ryan Reeves bumping his man as he backhands from the blue line in deep. And Rebo heading back to the bench. The line changes again for the Sharks, and Wenberg is on the ice with Graf and with Eklund. Moving out of the zone now for the Capitals, it's Duhaime. Down the left wing, into the Shark zone, 1-on-2, puts on the brakes, pushes it through, poked on net by Ovechkin. And that is a save made carefully by Nedeljkovic. Ovechkin just tips the puck and it gets on net.
1: Even when it, by accident, goes off of his stick, goes to the net. It's like an automatic, like in a video game.
0: Well, Ovechkin's got a couple of goals tonight. Goal number 9-10 and 9-11 in his NHL career. As of this moment, he's got the game-winning goal because he scored first. But the Sharks are going to try to change that a little bit by seeing if they can break the shutout string that Charlie Lindgren has in net. San Jose being outshot 28-20 at this point. I'd say they have at least 5 really good scoring chances.
1: Yep, I agree.
0: Lindgren's been really good. Washington has won 5 straight coming into tonight. They won last night 3-1 in Los Angeles. Right now, Eklund shooting it toward the net, knocked aside by Van Riemsdyk. This Capitals team is really impressive at net front.
1: Yeah, they protect the front of the net. One of the best I've seen this year.
0: Long pass back up to the Caps line by the Sharks. Graf shoots it in. They need a change. So who's going to take it? Celebrini's got it. 1-on-2. He's waiting for some help now in the offensive zone. He might get some from Toffoli. Nope. Capitals just poke it away from Macklin and take over. So Delandry is out there now with Celebrini and Toffoli. Interesting combination. Down 7-0. You're going to put the thing into the blender. I call it the Rubik's Cube. I think the blender is probably a little more accurate, although you get the idea. As here comes Ovechkin. 2 goals in the game. Up to the blue line. Actually, that's Leonard. Sorry. Has it. Centers in front. And the shot by Frank. Tipped by Ferraro. Up high over the glass and out of play. That was Ryan Leonard making a bid for a 5th point in the game.
1: Yeah, he's a really good player, obviously. He's having a night. Bigger guy. Has a tremendous amount of skill and awareness out there. And you're wondering when he's going to pop offensively. And
0: he's popping.
1: It's happening.
0: He played 1 year at Boston College with Will Smith and was also a roommate of Will Smith's on the U.S. National Team Development Program in Plymouth, Michigan, where they played together.
1: Nice.
0: And went on to the Boston College Eagles. Will Smith's family's got generations of people that went to BC. Now it's sent to the net by Chychrun toward the goal off the faceoff for Washington, but a stick save made by Nedeljkovic. Rebound, the Sharks pick up. Can they get it out? They do. Getting it, Smith for the Sharks. Down the right, veers to his left, gets the zone entry, but now he's going to have to move back as he was checked there by the Caps players. Iorio feeds on the left, knocked into the zone, and the Sharks move in. That was Regenda in there, putting his hit on his man. Will Smith kept it in on the point. Fed over to the near side by Dickinson, but really didn't have any angle. Now the Caps have a 3-on-2 if they hurry. Now it's 3-on-3. McMichael down the left across the Sharks line, sends to the middle of the ice. Poked at by Protas, back toward the point to Roy, couldn't get it. And Kurashev will steal it. He's at the end of his shift, so he will shoot it forward and head back to the Sharks bench. 9:45 to go in the third period. This game is not in doubt at this point. It is a 7-0 lead for the Washington Capitals.
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1: Knocking his man down. Sharks take the puck as the extra skater comes on. They move onside. Liljegren cross ice. Orlov to the middle of Celebrini. Twists on Ovechkin. Throws it toward the net. Blocked. Ovechkin touches. And the penalty for tripping looks like it's coming up against the Caps.
2: And an opportunity here to get a goal on the power play. Likely your lost opportunity with 8 minutes left.
1: 11 minutes, 36 seconds. The time of this penalty on the Washington Capitals, Sonny Milano. When we come back, the Sharks will have the man advantage for the fourth time, looking to break the shutout. It's a 7-0 Capitals lead over the Sharks. This is the San Jose Sharks Audio Network. 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Power play hockey for San Jose. Sonny Milano in for tripping for Washington at 11:36. Capitals have a 7-0 lead. Just about 8 minutes left in this game. Let's see if San Jose can break the shutout. But no, they turn over the puck. Dowd into the offensive end. Loses on a stick check. Taking it back, Will Smith. Last time the Sharks had a power play, Coach Ryan Warsopsky started the second unit and kept them out there for most of the power play. Right now they're coming back with unit number one. Klingberg drops it back to Smith, and now here comes Macklin Celebrini with speed to center to the blue line. Tried to push it forward, knocks it down left wing side as he gets a return feed on the left wing. And hacked at there, worked loose. Wenberg couldn't get it. Capital steal it. Here goes McMichael. Shorthanded breakaway, moving in, shooting it, save, glove stop by Nedeljkovic. He drops the puck down, and now he's going to hold on with Duhaime at the doorstep. So the Sharks will get a stoppage. Probably the better thing to do anyway with 1:08 to go on the power play. Let's see what San Jose can do. Down 7-0 with 7:31 remaining in the game.
2: Yeah, a little bit of indecision there at the blue line once again by Klingberg, who doesn't move the puck there. Gets it stolen by McMichael, I believe it was.
1: Yes.
2: He goes streaking down the right side.
1: Duhaime right there too. Draw one by the Capitals. They're shorthanded. Capitals have a shorthanded goal here tonight. Sandin sent it off the end board and popped out toward the slot. Went off the side of the goal, and the Sharks scoop it up and skate out. Up at the zone entry area of the blue line offensively. A dump ahead there by Kurashev was batted back the other way. So now we're down to 45 seconds left in the Sharks' power play. The headman goes to Toffoli up the middle. Feeds on the right, crossing the line. Gaudette behind the back pass. Orlov slaps, shoots, score! That might have been tipped in front with a man in front of the net. But Dmitry Orlov, with Reginda in front of the goal, gets that puck to the goal. And it's a power play goal for the Sharks with 7:02 to play, breaking the shutout. Bid by Charlie Lindgren. The score is Washington 7 and San Jose 1. Not a lot of celebration there, but at least the shutout is broken and at least the Sharks scored on the power play.
2: Yeah, I think the bench for the Washington Capitals, Carberry's looking at his monitor wondering if it's a good goal. The referee just signaled that it is indeed a good goal. I believe the puck was already in the net when Reginda ended up getting cross-checked back into the goaltender.
1: I wasn't sure if it hit Reginda or not. Kurashev was also in front of the goal, but Dmitry Orlov was the man who took that shot. And we'll just have to wait and see what the story is here, whether they will challenge this, whether it will count, and in the final analysis, who's going to get credit for the goal? Right in front of the net, Kurashev was there. I thought Reginda might have gotten a piece of it, but maybe not. Maybe it's Orlov's.
2: I think it goes straight in. A really good job by getting to the net. Great net front presence. Goes straight off the blocker and in. Kurashev with the moving screen.
1: And Reginda with net front too. Here comes the call.
3: Washington is challenging the previous play on the play for goaltender interference.
1: Oh boy, they're challenging for goalie interference. You think they did it?
2: Because this is why they're doing it. They want to preserve or

0: attempt to preserve, and it's okay if they go on the penalty kill. The thought is, let's do this for our goaltender, with the idea that it could be goaltender interference. I don't think it is.
1: I don't think it is either, and I think that's a good point by you. They would do this for him.
0: Yeah, that's why I think they're doing it.
1: Now, Charlie Lindgren deserves it, because I'll tell you what, he's faced 23 shots in this game, and that doesn't sound like a lot. But let's put it this way. I'm telling you, five, maybe six really high-quality scoring chances against him, and I've been very impressed with him every time I've seen him. I remember when he played for the Montreal Canadiens, when he started his NHL career, now in Washington, right-handed catching goaltender. And he's just somebody that's athletic. His brother Ryan plays in the NHL, too, defenseman. And we got a call.
2: After video review, it is determined that there is no goaltender interference. The good goal, Washington's been assessed a bench fire penalty for the Lady.
1: How about this? Twice in one game, once to each team, unsuccessful challenge, and a power play.
0: That's
1: Sharks
0: it.
1: The first period, now these guys third period.
0: That's right. Don't see that very often.
1: So at 12:58 of the third with the score, Washington 7 and the Sharks 1.
0: And the second unit stays out there.
1: Yep. Pavel Regenda is getting credit for this goal from Orlov. And I think Gaudette will get an assist too. So apparently Regenda did get a piece of it. And it doesn't matter. Makes the score 7-1. I think Orlov would prefer to get his first goal as a Shark and win against the Capitals rather than a 7-1 defeat. Capitals on the attack now. Moving up to the Sharks line. McMichael throws it toward the side of the net where Wilson was waiting. Good defensive play there by the Sharks to knock it away. This is a Sharks power play. Moving in. Gaudette holds it. Tries the shot. Blocked by the stick. Comes around the far boards. Fed across the ice to Foley to Orlov. Now over to Gaudette, banks it off the boards on the right side to Kurashev. He's being pursued there, turns away. McIsaac, the referee, almost got in the way of the play there. Loose puck in the corner, McIsaac skates out of the fray. And now Gaudette works it loose, Regenda trying to get it. Orlov couldn't control it, and it's back out to center ice. But a good job by Tyler Toffoli to hustle back. Minute 4 to go on the man advantage for San Jose. Power Play is brought to you by Power Business Technology. 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Washington leading. Here's Will Smith moving in behind the net. Sends it off the boards, and that was a pass to nobody at all. All the way back to the point. That was a hope play more than anything else, and nobody was there.
0: I think he was hoping that there was a defenseman there, but Liljegren was not there yet.
1: Here comes the Shark attack out. Will Smith will grab it. He skates with some speed through center. He gets to the blue line. Tosses on the left, taken back by Wenberg, throws behind the goal line, kept going there near side, poked back to the point, Eklund to Liljegren, far side Wenberg, down low to Smith, where's Celebrini, he's at the side of the goal, but the pass is deflected away and out. 10 seconds to go on the power play. Liljegren is back to control. Sharks are changing on the fly here for the final seconds of the man advantage. As Liljegren reaches the red line, he shoots one in, and Lindgren sends along the near boards, and that'll be it. Giveaway by Washington. Penalty is over. Wenberg trying to get it back to Delandria. Couldn't control it. Dickinson does. Jumps in deep. Cuts back behind the net. Stick handles with it. Kicks it and skates. Continues to stick handle. Now he tried to slide it back, and Ovechkin put the defensive stick on it. Knocked it away from Iorio. Alex Ovechkin's got 2 goals tonight. 33 career hat tricks. And I'm sure he'd probably like to get another one here. Even though the score is 7-1 in favor of Washington. Now we have a rare stoppage to play along the boards. Must have hit something on the bench and bounced back, so they blow it dead. We've got a break in the action with 4:31 to play in the third. This broadcast is coming to you from SAP Center at San Jose. The score, the Capitals 7, the Sharks 1. This is the San Jose Sharks Audio Network. Make sure you're tuned in for each and every San Jose Sharks Audio Network broadcast. The next one begins a 5-game road trip for Ryan Warsawski's team. It'll be on Friday. We're on the air at 4:30 Pacific time from Big D, Dallas, Texas. As the Sharks begin the trip against another pretty challenging team, the Dallas Stars. 4:31 to go in this one. The outcome of the game is not in doubt. Washington 7, San Jose 1. Off the draw, Sharks have it. Iorio able to shoot one in. He played his first game in this building against the Sharks in a Capitals uniform. And this will be his first game tonight, but it is his first game against his old team. Sonny Milano carries it back into the Sharks zone. And bounced around near boards. Cleared back out. Intercepted. Van Riemsdyk to Duhaime. He'll exchange at the blue line, but offside is the play as LaPierre's return pass was a little bit late. So they blow the play dead with 4:01 to play. And they bring the faceoff back. Join us for a Bricktastic hockey game at the Tank on December the 20th for the Sharks Legoland Discovery Center Bay Area collab. 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That is December the 20th. The Seattle Kraken will be in town. That should be a good one.
0: Yep.
1: It's going to be a while before I see you, isn't it?
0: Yeah, end of the month.
1: Right at the end of the month, in fact. Beginning of the year. Off the faceoff. Here come the Sharks moving in. Backhand chance there for Philip Kurashev. Wide. Kurashev's been quiet offensively for a while here, last few games. Trying to find something. He centers off of the defensive center, Dowd, and it goes into Lindgren, and Lindgren stops it. So they're going to bring it off to his left, and the Sharks go back to work again. Brandon Grillo, whose dad, Rob, is a longtime Sharks scout, will drop the puck.
0: Oh, nice.
1: I've seen him for a while. A lot of sons of former people involved in the game, involved in the officiating these days. Bo Halkidis, his dad, Bob Halkidis, was a defenseman.
0: Nice.
1: Remember when he played for the Rochester Americans and the New Haven Nighthawks?
0: I remember that name.
1: Off the faceoff now. Here comes Leonard. He has had a great game. 4 points. Comes across the Sharks' line. Puts it into traffic. Sharks knock it down, but Leonard takes it away from Dickinson and sends it back behind the Sharks' net. We're down to 3:20 remaining in the game. San Jose down 7-1. The Sharks have Dickinson on the ice. Knocks it forward. Toffoli sends it rink wide. Trying to get it in the direction of Dellandrea. So we've got Dellandrea, Toffoli, and Celebrini here in the third period. But now Toffoli's off the ice. And William Eklund is stepping on. So the Rubik's Cube is really flashing around here in the third period. And why not? It just has not been the Sharks' night.
0: No. It's one of those nights you just got to... Don't wait to watch the video. Just kind of put this one in the garbage.
1: Sandin down the left side for Washington. The great eight, Alex Ovechkin's on the far side of the ice. Not in his standard office on the left wing. He's on the right wing, but now he's positioning net front. He's looking for the tip there, but the shot from the point by Chychrun gets blocked. And ricochets back to the Washington blue line with 2:30 remaining in the third. Maybe two more shifts for Ovechkin here.
0: Yeah. He doesn't really move much. You notice that? He just stands there.
1: Well, he is a master at preserving energy and conserving energy. And at age 40, I guess you have to. Corey Perry's another one who does that.
0: That's right.
1: Dumped in now in the offensive zone by the Capitals. Down to 2:10 left in the third. Duhaime got it back to the point. Chychrun the drive. There was Ovechkin in front looking for the tip, but it went wide of the goal. Just missed a stick. San Jose trying to go to the attack here. Graf gaining the offensive end. Back to the goal. He sent the puck from the middle of the ice to the right wing boards. Lifted in the air there by Wenberg, but it gets deflected by LaPierre. Out of play. So the faceoff will be in deep in the Washington zone with a minute 50 remaining in this third period. Shots 30-23 in favor of Washington. So totals in the third, 5 apiece. It's been kind of a quiet affair in the third period. The score was 6-0 after 2, and very quickly 7-0.
0: Right.
1: I guess the big story tonight for Washington is the coming out party offensively for Ryan Leonard in this game.
0: Yeah, he's a good player. Great hands, a bigger guy, plays physical, gets under the skin of the opponent as well.
1: Off the faceoff, good keep in by Dickinson, throwing it behind the Capitals net. Minute 35 remaining in the game. Behind the goal line there, Chisholm. One hands it around, Reeves' check. Sonny Milano skates out. Lead pass on the left. Here comes Hendricks LaPierre. Cutting to his right across the line. Sends to Milano, right wing boards. He stick handles with it. Turns. Sends it back toward the point. Van Riemsdyk behind the back pass. Duhaime on the point. Shoots it wide of the goal. Minute 15 left. Sharks able to chip it clear. That's going to be a shot on goal, or it would have been, but coming way out of the net there was Charlie Lindgren. He will just tip it aside to the defense. Is the grade eight coming back out for one more? There he is. Is that him? Nope. Leonard's coming out instead, sir. Figured the grade 8 would get on the ice, but not this time. Maybe with 30 seconds left. We'll see. Leonard with 4 points tonight. Moves into the zone. Nice keep in there by Ferravari. One hands it into the corner. Will Smith, good defensive coverage. And it'll be Klingberg back there. Loses on the check to Frank. Recovers the puck. 39 seconds remaining in the game. And the Sharks will move it out finally. At center ice, it'll be dumped in by Rigenda. He has a goal tonight. His second goal in as many games, both on the power play. So that's a recipe to keep him in the NHL. 20 seconds to play in the game. It's back behind Lindgren. 7-1 the score. And Rigenda swings one around the boards. Back to Klingberg on the point. He stops it. Deliberately shoots it wide. Behind the goal line, Kurashev overskated the end board. Karam goes back to get it. 8 seconds to play in the game. And the Capitals will snuff it out. Sandin will hold it, and the final seconds will tick off, much to the disappointment of the Sharks fans, but much to the delight of the Washington Capitals. The final score after the horn sounds is 7-1 in favor of Washington. The Washington Capitals come out to congratulate goaltender Charlie Lindgren, who made a total of 22 saves, only gave up one goal, and picks up his fifth win of the season. He has a four-game personal winning streak. But the Capitals, more impressively, have won 6 straight games, and they have won 9 of their last 10 games overall. And judging by the performance they put on tonight, Jamal Mayers, they deserve every bit of that.
0: Yeah, they are a complete team, very well coached, organized, complete, very structured defensively, and they all play the same way. And I think when it's the first line or the fourth line, it all looks the same.
1: Meanwhile, for the San Jose Sharks, it's kind of back to the drawing board as they head out on the road for the next 5. What do you take out of this? How do you deal with it? You just throw it away and start over?
0: I think you've been playing some really good hockey at home. You've been playing some really good hockey as of late. This was a tough one. I think I didn't mind the first 10 minutes. I thought that they had enough. They had the juice. They had their legs. They had a couple opportunities. Unfortunately, you get down by a few, and then they kind of just snowball from there.
1: Well, the Sharks were 9-1-1 in their previous 11 home games before tonight. And so, maybe this is just a blip in the time capsule. We're going to take a little while before we have our next home game. That'll be on December the 16th against the Calgary Flames. In the meantime, a 5-game road trip coming up. Tonight, the final score. The Washington Capitals 7 and the San Jose Sharks 1. Stand by. We got more coming up on the San Jose Sharks Audio Network.
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1: I'm Dan Rusinowski, along with Jamal Mayers, back at SAP Center at San Jose. A disappointing night tonight for the Sharks as they conclude their little stint at home. The final score, the Washington Capitals 7 and the San Jose Sharks 1. So, in successive times that they faced really top teams, the Sharks lose 6-0 on the road in Denver against the Colorado Avalanche. And tonight they lose by the same deficit, a 7-1 defeat. In the middle of that, some good games against Utah and a good performance and a loss against Vegas. But these two teams, measuring sticks for the Sharks because of the way they play.
0: Yeah, it was a very structured group in the Washington Capitals. They have high-end skill. They capitalize on their opportunities. They had some really, especially early on, really good goaltending for them that negated a couple of really golden opportunities. I believe 4 or 5 chances that they had in the first 12 minutes.
1: Well, the San Jose Sharks end a 9-1-1 streak at home that propelled them to the second-best overall point total at home in the entire National Hockey League before tonight. They fall back to 9-5-3 in their building, but still a solid home ice advantage they're developing. San Jose's record now 13-12-3, still 29 points, while the Washington Capitals win their 6th straight win and their 9th in their last 10. The Capitals have a 17-9-2 record, and 36 points in a fine season they're having in the Metropolitan Division of the NHL. When we come back, we'll have our Sharks Instant Replay coming up on the San Jose Sharks Audio Network.
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1: It's time for the Sharks Instant Replay of a very disappointing 7-1 loss at home to the Washington Capitals in front of a crowd of 15,466 fans at SAP Center at San Jose. It began with a goaltending exhibition with the Sharks' good energy in the start of the game, getting a couple of chances on Charlie Lindgren, and on the other side of the ice, Yaroslav Askarov starting in goal, hoping for a great game against one of his great idols from hockey, that, of course, the great eight, Alex Ovechkin. But it was Tom Wilson who would get the first really big chance in the game very early in the contest, and it would be Askarov that came up with the save. Right now, the Sharks forechecking. Smith far side, couldn't get the puck. It's tipped out by down the right side. Here's an opportunity, feeds to the left. A quick shot by Wilson, and a great save by Askarov off Tom Wilson on the feed from Connor McMichael on that mini two-on-one. Wilson ended up getting no points on the night, so his six-game point streak was over. That was one of his better chances to extend that, but Askarov made the save very early in the first, and it was nothing-nothing. The problem is that Charlie Lindgren in the back-to-back situation for the Capitals, who played in L.A. last night, made two huge saves, one during a Sharks power play right here. The Sharks gun it around the boards with Wenberg getting it to Celebrini near side. He makes a nifty move there on Nick Dowd and walks down the right boards, gives to Ekman, walks in front, shot, save made! What a diving stop right there by Charlie Lindgren, totally equal to the task. Definitely equal to the task all night. Lindgren making that save during a Sharks man advantage situation. And then, with Barkley Goodrow in a point-blank situation, he made a diving stop. Delandria settles it in the corner. Went back to the point. Iorio, the drive in front, save. Rebound, it's loose in front. Can Graf shoot it? No! It's sweep checked away by Beauvillier just out of the box. But Iorio kept it in. Now goes to Graf. Feeds it across the ice. Oh, what a spectacular stop off of Barkley Goodrow by the goaltender Charlie Lindgren. And he lost his glove, and it falls down to the ice, and we get a whistle. But I don't know how he got over there. What an athletic save by Lindgren. That was a great performance there, and the score was still nothing-nothing. But every once in a while, you get an opportunity in the offensive zone. And if you're in Washington and you wear number 8 on the Capitals, generally it's in the back of the net. And that's exactly what happened at 8:25 of the first period as the great 8, Alex Ovechkin, scored his first of two. Roy keeps it in. Stick handles down into the corner. Throws it toward the front of the net. I think Askarov got a piece of it. He gets that one. Now in front, though, they score. And it's Alex Ovechkin, the great 8, standing in the right spot and snapping it past goaltender Askarov, making it 1-0 Washington. And the Sharks fans see a bit of history as Alex Ovechkin scores his 910th career goal. Great goal for Ovechkin, almost in his office. Typical goal right in front of the net, pouncing on it. The only assist going to Matt Roy, his first of three on the night. Ovechkin's 13th of the season extended his point-scoring streak to six straight games, and it was 1-0 Washington. Then it was suddenly 2-0. Off the draw, Capitals have it. Van Riemsdyk takes a pass. Stick handles down low, feeds it out in front. Chisholm tips near side. Milano, score! Tic-tac-toe! Milano in the left circle just one-timed that pass and got it by Askarov to the short side. The defenseman there was Tim Liljegren, couldn't block it. And at 10:05 of this first period, the Capitals suddenly have a 2-0 lead. The Sharks challenged that and got a delay of game for an unsuccessful challenge on the play for goaltender interference. So Milano got his fourth of the season from Chisholm and Van Riemsdyk, and it was 2-0 Washington. That power play did not result in a goal for the Capitals, but it gave them more momentum. And shortly after it expired at 13:35, it was time for Ryan Leonard to begin a big night. Back to the point. Van Riemsdyk throws it to the net. Save made. Leonard shoots. Score! Askarov came out of the net on the rebound of that shot, and Ryan Leonard, whose brother John began his NHL career with the Sharks, is able to bang it in, and it's 3-0 Capitals. Great goal by Leonard, first of two on the night, first of 4 points on the night, his sixth of the season from Trevor Van Riemsdyk and Brandon Duhaime, the time of that 13:35, and the Caps were ahead 3-0. It went from bad to worse, but first, an opportunity for the Sharks to try to get back in. It was Will Smith gushing into the offensive zone, but Charlie Lindgren was there. Eklund on the point. He's got the man down low. It's a play to Wenberg in front. A diving stop by Lindgren. That was off of Will Smith. A tremendous save there by Washington's goaltender, and it's all the way down. Amazing stop there. Will Smith had a chance to get the Sharks back in the game with a score 3-0 Capitals, but Lindgren made that stop, one of 11 that he made in the first period that were absolutely critical to the Capitals' victory. And then it went from bad to worse, as I mentioned. The Sharks had the power play right after that, and suddenly it went the other way, a shorthanded goal for Duhaime to make it 4-0. Eklund spins away from Sandin's check, turns near side, back to Celebrini on the point, over to Klingberg on the left side. He is pressured, and it's poked out to center ice by Duhaime. It's a breakaway for Protas, moving in, the big guy, dropping it back for Duhaime, score! Short-handed Brendan Duhaime on a 2-on-0 breakaway, and it's 4-0 Washington. Wow, 17:07, the time of that goal. That would be it for Yaroslav Askarov for the night, as Alex Nedeljkovic came in for the rest of the night. Duhaime getting his fourth of a season, assisted by Alexei Protas on a nice little drop pass and a nice backhand reaction by Duhaime. And it was 4-0 Washington at that point in the first period. First time the Sharks have given up four goals in a period. It was also the second consecutive period in which they gave up a shorthanded goal. And overall, Jamal, four shorthanded goals against in a 10-game span. Only the fourth time in Sharks history that's happened, but the last time it happened was 29 years ago in 1996. And so we haven't seen that, and the Sharks don't want to see it again the rest of the year.
0: Yeah, it's certainly something they're going to have to clean up, and they'll discuss, and they'll go over the video, and they'll talk about those moments and to make sure that doesn't happen again.
1: Enter the game. Alex Nedeljkovic in goal. And the second period began with an opportunity for Washington on the power play. And there was the grade eight to get another one. Power play continues. 24 seconds left on the man advantage for Washington. Shot toward the net. Leonard tips to the slot. Ovechkin, score! Alex Ovechkin, the grade eight, gets his second goal of the game, 14th of the season. And this one is on the power play. Washington 5, the Sharks nothing. Career goal number 9-11 for the great eight. Time of that goal, 2 minutes, 41 seconds of the second period to make it 5-0 Capitals. Ryan Leonard and Jacob Chychrun assisted on that goal. What happened after that? More Washington highlights as Matt Roy sends the puck toward the net in the final minute of play in the period. Roy the shot, wide. It ricochets off the end board all the way back to Roy on the point. He gives it over to Chychrun, feeds it right boards. Leonard, rink wide. Roy the shot, score! Tic-tac-toe! Chychrun to Leonard, rink wide. Roy, shot, score! 6-0 Washington with 25.5 seconds to go in the second period. The official time of that goal, 19:34, as apparently it was deflected in front ever so slightly by Strom. And so the shot by Dylan, by Roy, deflected by Dylan Strom. Strom sixth from Roy and Leonard. Again, 19:34 the time, 6-0 Washington at the end of two. So what happens? You go into the dressing room and you say, all right, it's 6-0. We know what the score of the game is. Let's see if we can get something going and play hard in the third. Problem is, Ryan Leonard was playing hard all night, and at 1:03 of the third period, he scored a brilliant individual play. The Sharks make the D change. Leonard gets around Liljegren, walks in and shoots and scores! What a world-class individual effort by Ryan Leonard as he makes the move, dances on Liljegren and stick handles in, and uses the backhand to make it 7-0 in favor of Washington. Wow, Leonard's fourth point of the night. His second goal, his seventh of the season, from Roy and Charlie Lindgren, the goaltender, who picks up an assist in this game. At this point, it was pretty much over early in the third, but the Sharks continue to press, and they would finally get the only goal that they would score on the power play, and that came at 12:58. The headman goes to Toffoli up the middle, feeds on the right, crossing the line. Gaudette behind the back pass. Orlov slaps, shoots, score! That might have been tipped in front with a man in front of a net. But Dmitry Orlov, with Reginda in front of the goal, gets that puck to the goal. And it's a power play goal for the Sharks with 7:02 to play, breaking the shutout bid by Charlie Lindgren. The score is Washington 7 and San Jose 1. Not a lot of celebration there, but at least the shutout is broken and at least the Sharks scored on the power play. They did, and Pavel Reginda gets the deflection in front for his second goal of the season, both on the power play from Orlov and from Gaudette. An interesting note that both goals that Reginda has scored this season in consecutive games have come on the power play. His first two goals as a Shark on the man advantage, and it's the second time this season that's happened, as John Klingberg's first two goals for the Sharks also came on the power play a little bit earlier this season. But not a lot to talk about. Shots on goal in the game, 30 for Washington, 23 for the Sharks. And I must say that the goaltending of Charlie Lindgren was a major factor, especially early. And it's one of the reasons why when Washington got going, they stayed going.
0: Yeah, and I think he was ready to go and made some critical saves at the beginning. The first 10, 12 minutes when the shots were virtually even, I believe he was the difference.
1: Final score, once again, the Washington Capitals 7, the San Jose Sharks 1. The Capitals now have won 6 straight games and 9 of their last 10. They won yesterday in Los Angeles 3-1. They win 7-1 tonight. Their record now is 17-9-2 for 36 points. The Sharks' 9-1-1 stretch at home comes to a close with this regulation defeat. San Jose falling back to 13 wins, 12 losses, and 3 OTs. They still have 29 points, and now they head on the road for a 5-game trip that starts in Dallas, Texas on Friday. That's it for our Sharks Instant Replay. This has been a presentation of the San Jose Sharks Audio Network.
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1: Final score at SAP Center at San Jose, the Washington Capitals 7. And the San Jose Sharks 1. The Sharks will have one more crack at the Caps. That'll be on January the 15th in our nation's capital. We go to the Sharks dressing room where Mario Ferraro has some thoughts as to what went wrong tonight.
4: Just from their first goal, from then on, we just, I don't know. I thought our start wasn't too bad to get going on the game. And then after we gave up that first one, it just snowballed from there.
5: What can you learn from a Washington Capitals team like that that has Stanley Cup aspirations?
4: Yeah, they're mature. You know, they're well structured. They play the right way. They take care of their own end real well. I mean, that's what I found tonight, anyway. And it led to good chances for them. But yeah, they're just a mature group, and you know, they don't shoot themselves in the foot. Obviously, mistakes are going to happen, but I think they limit them pretty well.
1: Sounds like Mario Ferraro and Jamal Mayers have the same analysis as to what happened on the ice.
0: Yeah, he's very aware of where his game is, and I thought he continued to compete the whole night. It's, you know, as an athlete, you don't want to have those kind of nights, but they happen, and you just got to be honest with yourself and move on.
1: But that's hard to do, isn't it?
0: It is. It is. But you know what? You've played some really good hockey lately. This was a huge test. I agree with them that they started well. You get a different balance. One of those opportunities that hit the post early on goes in, and it's a different game.
1: It's time now for our three stars. Here's Jamal.
0: All right. We've got Charlie Liljegren, who played unbelievable, especially in the start of the game, and is the third star. The second star, the great Alex Ovechkin with a couple goals. And the first star is Ryan Leonard with 2 goals and 2 assists, including 1 pretty nice rush goal.
1: Sure was. So
0: that's the three stars.
1: And so we go to the next part of the Sharks schedule as we remind you that whenever the Sharks are on the ice, we're on the air. We've got our broadcast coming up, obviously, for each and every game that the Sharks are on the ice. And the easy way to find us is to open up the Sharks Plus SAP Center app. We've got the live or listen button. The live button's in the upper corner. 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We've got historic games. 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We're on the air in Eureka. We're on the air in Auburn. We're on in Modesto and Chico and Lakeport and places like Fresno. And you can find us on all of those great stations covering San Jose Sharks hockey. Our statistician for tonight's game was Herman Solomon. The on-site engineer for our broadcast is Ryan Carlson. And our studio engineer at Network Central is Brian Welsh. For Jamal Mayers, I'm Dan Rusinowski, reminding you of tonight's final score. Tough loss for the Sharks tonight. The Washington Capitals 7 and the San Jose Sharks 1. Our next exciting broadcast of Sharks hockey will come your way on Friday as San Jose kicks off the 5-game road trip in Dallas, Texas against the Dallas Stars. We're on the airwaves at 4:30 Pacific time, right on time for your drive home from work if you're in the Bay Area. 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Until that time, thanks a lot for being with us today. We say so long from SAP Center.
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1: On today's Shark Spotlight, we visit with Brian Wiseman, assistant coach of the San Jose Sharks. Great to allow the fans to get to know you a little bit. You've had a couple of years with the Sharks, but you've had quite a journey through professional hockey and amateur hockey before that. If you were to describe that in any way, how would you describe this long journey you've had?
2: Well, it's been that. There's been some challenges along the way, whether it's through injuries and different stops in different cities at different points of my life and, you know, timeline. But the one thing about my journey and many people's journey, it's about the journey and the friends that we've made and the connections and the relationships from teammates to coaches to fans and all the different stops that I've made. And I'm certainly appreciative of those opportunities and those people I've met. And I unfortunately had to end my career a little bit because of injuries and head injuries. Would I like to extend that and had some other opportunities elsewhere? Sure. But that's what was handed to me. And from that, I got into coaching. And here we are, whatever it is, 25 years later.
1: Pretty amazing story. And, of course, one thing you just talked about, and we'll get to the rest of your career later, but the fact that it ended because of an injury, that's something that happens to more players than people think. And, of course, concussions are at the top of the news in terms of head injuries and that sort of thing. Don't you think that because of you've been through all that, you can relate to the players that you're coaching a lot better?
2: I think so. It certainly has more attention, certainly with head injuries, of how they're diagnosed and the protocol of return to play, which is extremely important. And the game itself is a little bit different played now than it was when I played or years before, because the protection of the player themselves and the skill we want to highlight these highly talented guys in our locker room and other locker rooms around the league. We need them on the ice. We need them healthy. And I'm glad that the rules have changed so that our sport can be showcased the way it is.
1: We don't want to sell anybody short about what kind of player you were, so I'll just start by saying that when you grew up in Chatham, Ontario, the place where Hawaiian pizza was supposedly invented, you actually broke a record that was set by Wayne Gretzky. Now, what's that all about? Tell us about what record you broke.
2: Yeah, that was you're going way back, Dan. I grew up in a town of Bothell, about 800 people, and it was about 20 minutes from Chatham, but until I was 10 years old. But during that time in novice, when I was 10, I had a good year. And I played at a high level as a 10-year-old, whatever that means. But I did. I ended up broken. Someone let me know that I broke Wayne Gretzky's record. He had 387 goals in 1 year in Brantford, Ontario, at the same age. I scored 413. And so that was nice. I got to meet Wayne Gretzky. He was a hero of mine. He's someone I looked up to. When he was starting his career in Edmonton. And soon after that, he was in my hometown for a charity event, and I was able to meet him. So it was certainly a highlight of my young life and something that that is still special to me, of meeting him in that moment and what I was going through even as a young kid.
1: Also in the Chatham area, Dave Gagne was a first draft pick in the NHL. I had him in New Haven. He played for the New York Rangers a little bit. Was he one of the guys that kind of preceded you kind of looked up to?
2: Yeah, no question. He was certainly one. He was around town in the off season, in the summer times, and then he played in the junior ranks coming up through Chatham and in Ontario. And so I got to become really good friends with Dave and some of his relatives and siblings and things. So it's a small, close-knit community, and Dave was certainly someone that was one of the best to ever come out of that area, and specifically Chatham. So he certainly was someone that I looked up to and admired quite a bit.
1: When I think of a 10-year-old breaking one of the records set at that age by Wayne Gretzky, I think of maybe sudden attention from a lot of people. Did that happen to you?
2: It did, and it in kind of an odd way, you know, like, there was certainly some local attention with that, with what I was doing on the ice. And then it started to spread a little bit, and it got some regional attention in papers back in the day and local TV stations. And then it got national attention in Canada in some of the bigger publishing magazines and fan mail requesting interviews after games. So it was quite daunting to think back that was happening for whatever reason. But how I handled it, I don't know. good, bad, I'm not sure, but it was, there were some surreal moments with that, I guess you want to call it some notoriety for what I was doing on the ice.
1: So I suppose you can relate to what Macklin Celebrini is going through right now.
2: Well, it's certainly much different nowadays with the media and the microscope on a guy like Macklin Celebrini and what he's doing as a young 18-year-old in this league is incredible what he's doing on the ice, but how he handles himself in and around everything he does, from his preparation to his fan engagement to his coachability to immediate, I'm sure, attention and request. For lack of a better word, it's incredible. And how he has handled it all at such a young age in his first year in this league.
1: Well, put it this way. If I were 18 years old and I suddenly got $1 million and I was out on my own by myself, I'd probably get in trouble. I'd make a few mistakes. But these kids are so well prepared. And that goes back to just the way it all starts at the very beginning at that time when you were 10.
2: They certainly do. They handle extremely well. They take care of themselves professionally as far as the preparation of their mind and body of being able to perform at the high level. But they also understand the responsibility to some degree that they have with that position that they're in. And, you know, even a guy like Will Smith handled it incredibly well and how they fit in with our team, he and Macklin and, so, you know, the Eklunds and Zetterlunds. It's impressive. It's impressive for these young kids because I can't relate to it. And we didn't have the social media and the thumbs up and thumbs down, the likes and the dislikes that people comment every move you make or everything that you do on the ice. These guys have to potentially live with some of those comments that come their way that they hear or see. And it's not fair at times. It's not fair, but these young kids on our team specifically have handled it tremendously.
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1: We're visiting with Brian Wiseman in the Shark Spotlight, and we are still in Chatham, Ontario. And then the decision has to happen after having a nice notoriety-filled youth hockey career. It's time to make a decision about your life. And there's a lot of pressure in that part of Ontario, especially, to go to the OHL or to go to one of the major junior leagues. But you decided to do a different route, which is more common now, I think, but was less common then. And that was to accept a scholarship and go to play college hockey. How did that decision come about?
2: Yeah, it's like you said. It's growing up in the area in southwestern Ontario. All my friends and hockey peers, you know, were aspiring to play in the OHL, and not that I didn't. I had the dreams of playing in the OHL, and I was drafted in the OHL. But my father, from an early age, even like you know, 13, 14, 15, he stressed education to me. I didn't have any grand notions that I was going to be an NHL player or anything like that. I wanted to see that potentially I could take care of the next part of my life, and that would be through education and kind of set up myself for life at 21 or 24 years old with a degree in my pocket. And so that was stressed to me from my family. And in the end, it was ultimately the best decision professionally, you know, as far as hockey goes, that I've ever made in my life.
1: You were very heavily recruited by a lot of schools. You chose the University of Michigan, and that's where you came in contact with, I can't put it any other way, a hockey legend in Red Berenson. He scored 6 goals in a game in the NHL back when college hockey players weren't going to the NHL. And give us just your thought about him as a person, somebody who has been an influence on your life.
2: Incredible influence for me. One of the reasons I went to the University of Michigan, amongst others, the education, where the hockey team was at that point in 1989-90 when I got recruited. But Coach Berenson, tremendous individual, unique in such a positive way. He's instilled so many life lessons in not only me, but every player that sat in that locker room. And I can't thank him enough for giving me the opportunity to go to Michigan. Bringing me back to coach on his staff 2 different times and to help out and help me out. We still meet for coffee, and we still stay in connection, as he does with lots of his players. And as you said, a legend, and I'll make a plug for him. This is a gentleman that should be in the Hockey Hall of Fame for what he's done in his career, not only an NHL playing career, which spanned, I think, 17 years. You mentioned the 6 goals. He was coach of the year in the NHL. He was essentially the pioneer of college hockey. It's certainly a high-profile college hockey player that made his way to the NHL. Stanley Cup winner. Brought Michigan in 1983 to what it's known as now as that hockey program. The number of hockey players that have graduated through there that have gone on and have tremendous NHL careers, let alone all the individuals he's touched, the doctors, the lawyers, the accountants, and all those people that are in our community doing great things because of his influence. I can't speak highly enough about the individual.
1: Well, I certainly have a great deal of respect. And, you know, it's funny you mentioned that because it would be my guess that Red Berenson probably spends just as much time with those doctors and lawyers that he used to coach and mentored as he would with guys in the NHL.
2: No question. He's probably more proud of those individuals than the guys playing the NHL. Certainly, he watches hockey intently all the time, watches just about every game every night, and watches his players that he coached and that have come through Michigan. But where he's most proud of is guys graduating from the University of Michigan and going on having great successful lives, being great husbands or fathers, and being real good assets in their community.
1: I want to stay with that topic for a second because Bo Schembechler kind of invented this, the concept of what a Michigan man is all about. Seems like Red Berenson fits that to a T, but also he was able to impart that. If you can give us an idea of what that means.
2: Well, there's a lot to that, you know, when Bo mentioned a Michigan man, but we talk about it often in our hockey locker room at Michigan when I was a player there and even when I got back to coaching there. And it's just basically, at the end of the day, is being a good human being, making good choices, treating people right, and doing it with all the right intentions and integrity of that kind of high character person. And that's what he tried to instill in everybody that came through that locker room, through that door, that stayed 2, 3, 4 years, whatever it is. He still promoted education right up until his last coaching days, even though high-profile players and top draft picks had the opportunity to go to the NHL, and some did before graduating. He always encouraged them to come back and get a degree, and he started a program at Michigan that he would pay for people to continue their degree well after their NHL playing careers, and there's been many that have come through and done that because that's what's important to him. Is the individual coming through Michigan, getting the entire experience, but most importantly, getting the degree.
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1: We're visiting with Brian Wiseman, Sharks assistant coach and Michigan man, definitely, without question of a doubt. You become a professional hockey player, and this is a big transition. You were not a first-round draft pick. You were drafted in the 12th round when they used to have those drafts by the New York Rangers. Were you around for the draft? Was your experience with that? Or were you at home out doing something and found out about it from a phone call?
2: Yeah, I was out home doing something with my friends. And I got a call late in the evening or mid-evening, you know, 7, 8 o'clock at night or whatever it was, and was told I was drafted by the Rangers. And it was a great moment. I didn't think too much of it because that was in 91 after my freshman year. I had 3 years still to play at Michigan, and that was where my focus was. But it was a good phone call to receive for sure.
1: Well, you had some great years with Michigan, of course, led the team in scoring, had lots of great trips to the playoffs and so forth. But do you have any favorite memories on the ice with Michigan?
2: Well, there's lots of them. It's the games itself, the wins, the losses, the oh-so-close, the Final Fours, made it to 2 Final Fours, never to the championship game, even though we had teams that could have been, you know, winning their last game at the end of the year. I wasn't a part of those years. But what I take most pride in probably was in my time at Michigan. I was named a captain my senior year from the guys in the locker room. They thought highly enough of myself to lead the team. And so that was one, you know, takeaway at Michigan for me. But the other part is just that over the years of how I became part of the Michigan family, during my time there, the years after, and all the great people that I've got to meet, I call friends now, outside of just teammates. It's a special place. I was fortunate, like I said, to go back and coach there as well for 6 years, 8 years, I guess. And so that's home to me. My family lives in Ann Arbor, Michigan. Now that's where we've settled in and dug in some roots. So Michigan holds a special place in my heart.
1: You move on to pro hockey, and you get to the Chicago Wolves, and you're playing for Gene Ubriaco. And I remember when he coached Baltimore, and I think the team he played on, he brought all of his guys from Baltimore over and had that team going. But it's got to be a big adjustment to go from a guy like Red Berenson to Gene Ubriaco, who had his whole career in junior and pro hockey.
2: Certainly different approaches to coaching and personalities first, but then the college part of coaching versus pro coaching. It took me a while to adjust, no question, to the league itself, my position, my impact in that league. I remember the first handful of games, it might have been 20, 30 games. I didn't play much. I sat on the bench as a 10th forward, whatever it would have been. I got out there for the power play situations and shootouts if we got to overtime. So I had a bunch of numb feet throughout the first part of my year there as a rookie in the IHL. But Gene was fair to me. Gene was really good to me. We had a good team, great veteran leadership that I was surrounded by. And then from there, we were able to gain some confidence and play for another few years.
1: Well, you went to the St. John's Maple Leafs for a little while, but then you ended up with the Houston Aeros, where Dave Tippett was the head coach. And I think his time with that team was the time that kind of sealed the deal for him to become an NHL coach. And you won a championship and an MVP in the IHL, the Turner Cup, and then the MVP of that league. Tell us about that experience.
2: Yeah, so Dave Tippett, another person that I owe a whole lot of gratitude for him bringing me to Houston, the way he coached me, the way he coached our team. I've taken so much from that in who I am as a coach. We had a great relationship. He ended up bringing me to Edmonton Oilers to start my professional coaching career at this level. But that year in 99, we had a special team led by Dave, obviously, but we had a great group of veteran guys in Houston in 99. I was fortunate to play with college roommates in Dave Oliver and Cam Stewart on that same team. We were college roommates in 1990 at Michigan, played on the same line. We did the same thing in 99 and won a championship together. So that was a special deal for us three to have that bond and that experience in Houston. But I still talk to those guys from that 99 championship team all the time. We visit every city we go to, and there's someone there. It was a special group, and it was a heck of a year that I was able to enjoy.
1: What's it like winning a championship as a professional after all the work you put in and all the sacrifices you have to make?
2: Yeah, I say it often when people ask you about that, like, or when I speak to young kids at different places or at different events. A championship's a championship, no matter where you, at what age you win it, to what degree and magnitude it would be, or what sport it's in. There's some special bonds that go in. There's lots of hard work that goes in. And that year, we had such a close team, and usually championship teams are close. They get along with each other. They hold each other accountable. They push each other. They support each other. That team was no different. And like I said, and it's the other thing, as we know, Dan, it's so hard to win championships at any level. Everything, lots of things have to align for it to happen. Injuries have to, you know, we have to be healthy. Matchups have to work out potentially at different times. Bounces might have to go your way. And we see it in the Stanley Cup, you know, as we're getting here in a few months. We'll see it again this year, as we did last year and every other year. We were fortunate in different situations of winning tough games on the road, or tough moments at getting through games and helping build that to where we ended up winning in game seven of that championship. But the odd thing about that, we got to game seven in 1999, Houston against Orlando. And there wasn't one doubt in anybody in our locker room's mind that what we could do. And so we had a built-in confidence, but that came from our leader, Dave Tippett.
1: How does that experience help you as a coach?
2: An awful lot, because you understand what it takes. You understand, because of what it takes, how it can get off the rails a little bit, and how to get it back on track. And those things and those events and those moments happen a lot through an NHL hockey season. And I'm not just championship, but just game to game and week to week and player to player. But one thing I will tell you from that team, and certainly that coach, Dave Tippett, he built a relationship with so many people on that team, and I would say every person on that team. So back in the day when maybe your conversations with your coaches weren't might have been one way more so than open-door policy or what it is you see it now. That is one thing, because Dave Tippett – was able to have just a friendly conversation with him about hockey or not about hockey. Had such respect for his players, and that respect was in turn returned to him in every way. We were really close with his family and his wife and his girls, everybody on that team. So you take that you can coach in different ways, and each player might have to be coached in a different way and spoke to and talked to and listened to in different ways of what they're going through. And I really learned that what he – how he handled that team and the individuals certainly shaped the way I think I approach coaching in my career.
1: One thing that we talk about with players today is that the offensive zone is the fun zone and the defensive zone is the work zone. I think the work zone in terms of your overall picture is not those championship seasons, but it's the time you were disappointed, the time you made a big mistake, the time you lost a game you probably thought you should have won. Do you have many experiences like that that you still think about from when you were playing that you can relate when you see one of your young players today do the same thing?
2: The game is so fast and it's so highly competitive that mistakes, the game is about mistakes. It's how you handle it, how you learn from it, and see if we can minimize the amount of mistakes as we go through a season, and certainly on a young team like ours. I remember vividly, there was a hockey player named Jacques Callender. He was a great IHL hockey player, one of the best maybe to play, and he was in Cleveland in the year in probably about 97, 98 maybe. Yes, he played for a long time, very successful. He was an offensive player, and I was a younger player coming in the league. And he was kind of – he held the torch for the offensive guy, at least in my mind, of what I knew about Jacques. I thought I was going to get him this one game. We were going to play him. I'm going to take it to him. And, in a way that I'm going to show you that I can play this game. I remember I was back checking on one time, and he just kind of pushed me aside, and I'm behind him, and he scores an empty net goal on a 2-on-1 or a 2-on-0, and I'm sliding down the ice trying to recover of a mistake I made. He taught me a lesson that, hey, he's not ready to give this thing up yet. He's still as good as he is at whatever age. And that kind of just taught me a lesson that there's got to be some humility to everything that we do, and that these guys are out competing nonstop. It was a livelihood for him. There was passion. There was competitiveness, and I became good friends with Jacques as years went on, and still to this day. But he was a special player in that league, and you learn so much from like guys you played against, and certainly I learned a lot of guys from guys I played with.
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1: We're visiting with Brian Wiseman, Sharks assistant coach, in the spotlight today. You know, you mentioned all of the moments that you learned from, but what about the ones you treasure? I mean, you talk about the championship season, but I'm going to go back to December of 1996 when you got an opportunity to play the three NHL games for the Toronto Maple Leafs. And if I'm not mistaken, the first one was a home game against Phoenix. That has to be something that, you know, as a kid from Ontario, playing for the Toronto Maple Leafs has got to be a big deal.
2: Yeah, it certainly was. I grew up essentially, maybe an hour from Detroit and 2.5 hours from Toronto. So kind of I was a Red Wing fan, but certainly watched Hockey Night in Canada and Toronto Maple Leafs every Saturday night from when I was a young kid. So I was fortunate to get called up to Toronto from St. John's in December in 96. First game, like you said, was against Phoenix, and that was a surreal moment playing in Maple Leaf Garden for myself. The second game was the next day I play in Joe Louis Arena and playing against Steve Yzerman and the Red Wings, who I grew up watching and admiring and a big fan of. So those two games were certainly special, my first two games, and then I obviously had a third game, and not quite the career that I would have hoped or would have wanted, but if you asked me the two places I'd like to play, those would have been it.
1: Well, that's awesome. You know, for me, it was calling a game at Madison Square Garden or in my first year in the NHL, actually hearing myself say Gretzky to Curry to Gretzky. These are things that you kind of dream about. And I suppose that you can relate that to today's player.
2: Yeah, certainly.
3: He scores!
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1: And you have those conversations. So it might be a coffee on the road. It might be lunch on the road. Outside the rink, we're not talking hockey. And hockey gets into our conversations. It always happens. But those, so you understand who the person is, not the hockey player. And I was fortunate to come to San Jose, and Todd McClellan was the head coach here. And I would say it was probably somewhere around 2000, now I'm going back. I got to test my memory here, Dan. 2012, maybe, if Todd was the coach here.
2: He was.
1: I came here as a guest coach from, I was coaching at the University of Michigan. So Todd had me out here, and I was watching and practices during their training camp and things. And one thing he said always sticks with me, and I mention it often, is we coach people that just happen to play hockey. And that's the reality of it.
2: The other part is Igor Larionov told me once, you don't work hockey, you play hockey. You have to remember that it's fun.
1: No question. It has to be that. You have to enjoy coming to the rink every day. We have to make it a positive environment for these, for our team and these kids to be here, because that's where growth will happen.
2: How does bench coaching work in the NHL today? You've got you and Doug Huda are on the ice. You're working with specific parts of the team, but you've also got the head guy behind the bench in Ryan Warsofsky. How does that work during a game?
1: Yeah, certainly, you know, I'm on the forward side, Doug's on the D side, and we kind of pillar Ryan in the middle, and Jeff Ulmer comes down in the third period after being the eye in the sky and watching from that viewpoint and helping us on the bench. There's lots of dialogue on the bench between the three of us or four of us, because you talk about line matchups, you talk about, you know, what are we doing well, what are we not doing well, any adjustments we need to make, what's the opposition doing that we didn't anticipate, or they've changed a little bit that throughout the period itself before we reconvene in their locker room between periods. But we have a great staff. We're a very connected staff here with our two video guys, with Nick and Cody, and Tommy Spears as our goalie coach, and Alms and Hoods and myself, and Ryan being our leader. You have to enjoy each other, and we do. We have a great time around each other. We work very efficiently, and there's a level of respect and value that Ryan places on all of us in our duties, and that's what makes us work.
2: How has Ryan changed going from an assistant coach's role to being the head coach?
1: Not at all. Not at all. And that's one thing I admire about him. He is who he is. He's authentic in everything he does and says. There's no sugarcoating things. There's not everything is authentic with what he does and how he does it. Nothing's fabricated. And he was like that as an assistant coach. And I knew, obviously, he has a head coaching experience, but even only meeting him early on in that first year a couple years ago, and as he was going through the process last summer, I knew he was the right guy for this job because of who he is as a person and how he coaches.
2: Also, he's got two Calder Cups, which is, you know, like your Turner Cup. It's got to be a great building block.
1: No question. You learn so many valuable things along that journey in those championship moments. Wins or losses, like we talked about, there's something to learn from it. And I'm sure he's taken and leaned on some of those experiences along his way.
2: By the way, you mentioned the video coaches inside the Sharks dressing room. They've had a very important role here these last few years, and they've got a great record of making the right decisions. Who talks to them during the game?
1: Yeah, it's incredible the decisions they have to make and the time frame they have to make at these coaches' challenges, and they've done a great job. But the reason they do such a good job is because they study and they do homework. So they watch all the challenges in the NHL. So they have an idea of what is being challenged, how that is successful or not. So that there's a little benchmark, I think, in Nick and Cody of what is challengeable or what's not in their mind from the homework they do. So I'm on an earpiece with them, and I communicate with them, and usually it's radioed down to me, whether it's to challenge something or not. Jeff Ulmer's on a headset in the first and second period. And so we have a kind of a three-way communication of what Jeff's seeing during the game. I'm at bench level during the first two periods, and Nick and Cody in the back bones of our locker room watching replays and different things like that. But they've done a heck of a job for our team. And actually,

0: 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It got us wins. At the end of the day, it got us points.
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2: We're talking to Brian Wiseman, assistant coach of the San Jose Sharks. I know the ultimate goal is to win a championship, but what other goals do you have as a coach right now with the Sharks organization?
0: Well, it is. I think we can, you know, you certainly win in the last game of the year. That's everyone's goal, and hoisting that cup. Not every team's in that situation. We can still build success and build wins in different ways. Are we competitive nightly basis? And I would say this team is. Ryan's got this team playing fairly competitive night in, night out. Is there improvement, incremental progress and growth in some of our players? I would say yes, that's it. So there's checks, marks, and you can check some boxes along the way that, we might not hoist the Stanley Cup this year, and we might not make the playoffs, but there's still some good positive things happening around here and the growth of this young team moving in the right direction that hopefully we have a different conversation in not too near future.
2: But you also mentioned the veterans as you talked to us during the season. These guys that have been in the league and they know that they're not part of that team that's challenging for the cup this year, but yet they have such a good influence on people like Macklin Celebrini and Will Smith.
0: It's certainly so true. And Mike and his staff have done a great job of bringing in character people with some pedigree, whether that's a Goodrow with his pedigree and obviously return him back to San Jose, or a Tyler Toffoli, bring him back a Luke Cunningham, guys like that can have a real positive impact in our locker room, and not just with the younger guys and their growth, but the overall messaging that comes from Ryan and our staff that they can carry that. We had Mikael Granlund did that. Cody Ceci did that. And so Mike's done a good job of bringing quality people in here that can continue to help build and grow this as we make our way, hopefully, in the right direction along this journey.
2: Well, there's no doubt that there's light at the end of the tunnel, but, you know, you're working with a couple of unbelievable young players in Will Smith and Macklin Celebrini. You've got Yaroslav Askarov, the goaltender. But there are a bunch of guys that have been to development camps that people in San Jose haven't seen yet. Isn't it basically a consensus with the coaching staff that everybody's excited about the future for this team?
0: No question. You mentioned, you know, Askey and Will and Mac, but there's others. We talked about before coming on here, like a guy like Colin Graf scores a big goal for us. You see his progress come along, or Mac Madulin coming along, and guys like that. And there's others that are coming. And so the future for this organization, and for me speaking for myself as a coach, is exciting of what is transpiring here. And it's going to take some time, no question. This is not going to happen overnight because, again, we're playing at the best league in the world, the highest level of competition, and we have some learning to do. We have some growth to do, and it will take time. But we have the right guys in that locker room with the right attitude that are going to continue to push this thing forward.
2: Well, as is the case with any 15-year-old, you'd love as a parent to snap your fingers and turn them into a 25-year-old, but you got to go through that adolescent period first. And isn't that part of the, I guess you could say, the fun, the fact that you're with those guys each and every step of the way, and that the fans are with the team each and every step of the way? They'll enjoy it better, too, when the big moment finally comes.
0: Yeah, no question. To be a part of this process and the growth of these individuals, and specifically this team and this organization where we're at some point, people look back and it'll be a unique situation and be certainly appreciative of some of these tough moments or tough games or tough stretches in the season or seasons in general. But the future is certainly bright with the direction that this is all heading.
2: By the way, when you were with Edmonton, you coached Connor McDavid. Is there a way to compare him to Macklin Celebrini just as a young man and being prepared, not necessarily as a player?
0: Yeah, I will say this, and I speak often to people when they ask about Mac, is that I was around one of the most competitive people in Connor McDavid for 3 years. Mac is very similar in the way he prepares himself every day, takes care of himself all the time, and comes to the ice enjoying the game, having fun out there with his teammates, but working extremely hard. We had a tough skate the other day. Maybe the first three drills, there wasn't many puck play out there. It was just skate and see who's going to get the job done. Macklin Celebrini led every rep the entire skate. That speaks volumes to who he is as a person, individual. Connor McDavid would do the same thing. And so they're both intrinsically driven, highly motivated, competitive people. And it's impressive to be around. I was fortunate to be around Connor for 3 years, and I'm super excited to be around a guy like Max, certainly.
2: And because of the fact that you were with Edmonton, you also had Leon Draisaitl, who's sort of the second guy in quotes. We had Joe Thornton as the marquee guy with Patrick Marleau kind of in the background, just as great a player. And now we've got Will Smith. And my observation of Will Smith is he absolutely hates to lose. He wants to win desperately. And he's a very cerebral, smart player. What do you see?
0: Yeah, he's a fun kid to be around. He's well-liked in our locker room. And there's just some growing moments with him of how, this, again, it is a big step for a college hockey player to come in and play this level. And the potential pressure that people put on him or the situation, he's handled it extremely well. He's super talented. He's highly competitive, like you mentioned. And he is a joy to be around. He really is. And he has incredible hockey IQ and the skill sets that he has. He's just finding his way. These fans and this organization should be super excited about a guy like Will Smith wearing this jersey for a number of years because, like you said, that could be that dynamic duo that they've seen years past.
2: We really look forward to that, and obviously the fans in San Jose are going to appreciate it. By the way, what do you make of San Jose as a hockey city now that you've been here for a couple of years? You're living in Northern California. In the old days, we would have said it's a non-traditional hockey market, but it doesn't appear that way anymore.
0: Not at all. I've enjoyed it here without question. My family stays in Michigan during the season because of jobs and activities that my kids are in and my wife has. They come out and visit, and they love coming out and visit Dad out here in the Bay Area. But these fans are passionate, they're knowledgeable, and I've seen it as a visitor what the tank can be at when this team is going. It was the toughest place to play in hockey. You used to come in as a coach, a visiting coach, and you needed to quiet the atmosphere in the first 10 minutes. That was the game plan. Let's just dull this crowd out. Let's just slow play this a little bit and see if we can take them out of the game. We see moments of that right now. I do. In different nights that we are going and the building's full. And it's not going to be too long. That's the goal. That's going to be the toughest place to play in hockey because our fans are so passionate.
2: We're looking forward to that, and we really appreciate the time today. Thank you.
0: Thank you. Appreciate it.
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1: Cunnan gets it back. Rink wide. Will Smith takes the shot. He scores! First NHL goal for Will Smith at 6:52 in the first. And what a rocket of a shot. Snapping the puck from the left wing corner. Top shelf. Sharks 1. Blackhawks nothing.
2: We're very pleased today to welcome Will Smith into the Sharks Spotlight, an opportunity for Sharks fans to get to know one of the big parts of the San Jose Sharks present and future. And Will, I want to go back to the way, way back in the very beginning when you were growing up in Massachusetts. Tell us a little bit about your family.
3: Yeah, I grew up in Massachusetts, Lexington, and I think the whole family was in 2 miles of each other, so it was fun growing up there and played for the Boston Junior Eagles, and then obviously moved on ever since then, and now I'm here.
2: When did you first start playing?
3: I think I probably started skating when I was probably three or four.
2: And who else played hockey in your family? Did anybody else play?
3: No one played, just me.
2: So what did dad and mom, were dad and mom athletes?
3: Yeah, my mom swam at Creighton University, and then my dad grew up playing basketball and baseball, and then my mom's family has a long history of sports there, too.
2: Right. She's from the Comiskey family that owned the White Sox and have a whole pass of people in Chicago. So you've got two big sports towns that you really are from.
3: Yeah. Yeah, I love Chicago too, so it's awesome.
2: So when you first started playing, when did it become apparent to you that you had a special talent?
3: I'd say when I was probably 11 or 12, I kind of started to realize that this could kind of be my thing, and I loved it, so I wasn't going to stop anytime soon. And yeah, I think that's what my dad would say too. I think we were at the Quebec tournament is when I kind of really realized that I could kind of stand out from the other kids.
2: Why don't you tell us about that Quebec tournament, the opportunity for young kids to internationally get out to a different place and to play against fellow age kids. So what was that like for you? What was that experience like?
3: It was awesome. It was probably the most fun tournament I've ever been in. So going in there and get to play in the big NHL rink, and there's 10,000 fans there. And you got to be ready to go, though, because you lose twice, you're out. So it's tough, but I think it was one of the most fun tournaments I've been in, you know, going bobsledding and doing all that stuff was quite fun.
2: How did people react to you by then? I mean, I'm sure you started getting some interest from higher-level teams at that point when you were at the Quebec tournament.
3: Yeah, I had a great tournament there, and ever since that point, I think that's kind of when I started to, you know, lift off, and then I got introduced to Kent Hughes, and then St. Sebastian's, and then the national team, so it was kind of all followed in place after that.
2: Well, that's the progression I want to go into. Kent Hughes is now the general manager of the Montreal Canadiens. But how did you get introduced to him, and where did that all start?
3: I mean, his kids always played in the Boston Junior Eagles program, and they also went to St. Sebastian. So growing up in the area, you know everyone in the youth hockey game around you. And so after that, I got introduced to him, and we were at the same high school, obviously. And then he ended up being our coach and my advisor, and I was the GM.
2: The U.S. hockey program has changed a little bit with the National Development Team program in Plymouth, Michigan, which you were a part of. But before, the big route was to go to prep school if you could go. I went to Canterbury. Kids go to Choate, Hotchkiss, Avon, all those schools. But what about St. Sebastian's? It's always had a big reputation for producing outstanding hockey players.
3: Yeah, I loved it there. I spent 3 years there, and three of the best years of my life. Just still have friends till this day from there, and it's all boys Catholic school, and there's just a brotherhood there. I think you can ask anyone who went there is how much they loved it, and still some of my best friends that I still see till this day from there, and I'll always be appreciative.
2: Well, that's also where you got introduced to the Greer family, isn't that correct?
3: It is correct. Yeah, I played on the same high school team as Jaden.
2: And, of course, Mike was an assistant coach of the team for 1 year that you were there. And then you, of course, went on to the U.S. National Team Development Program in Michigan, as we talked about. That's a place where the best of the best can get together and play in the U.S. Hockey League against other outstanding players. How is that different from prep school?
3: It's much different. I think you have 23 kids coming from 23 different teams who are all the best kids in their team. So you got to find your way to find your place in that team. So I think that's one reason that a lot of the guys that come out of there are so good is because every single day you're playing against the best kids your age in the United States, so you have no choice to take a day off.
2: Did you happen to get in contact in any way with Macklin Celebrini during some of that time or not?
3: I did not. We played each other a couple times, but we never said a word to each other.
2: He was played for the Chicago Steel, as I remember. So you would have played them in the regular season?
3: Yeah, we did.
2: So here we are, these two young guys that are so highly touted, both choosing Boston schools. You have a big family in Chicago, so you might have been swayed to go to a school closer to there, but here you are at Boston College. I want to talk about the BC-BU-Harvard-Northeastern tournament, the Beanpot tournament. That's such a big, big part of culture in Boston hockey circles. Was that a big, big draw for you to choose a school like BC, or was it more because so many members of your family went there?
3: First, it was probably my family, but growing up, I went to the Beanpot every year, and every Boston kid will say that's a reason they wanted to play at one of those schools. And I only got 1 year and lost in the first game, which was tough. But besides that, I went to BC, obviously, because of my family.
2: Who else went there?
3: Everyone. My dad, his three sisters, grandparents, all my cousins, so my sister.
2: Now, did your dad grow up in Lexington, too, or another part of Massachusetts?
3: Lexington.
2: That's a big hockey area, too, but it's also an area that's steep in history of the United States. I remember when I was in the Boy Scouts, I went and hiked on the Isaac Davis Trail, Lexington to Concord, where the Revolutionary War started. Is that still part of the culture there?
3: It is. My family wakes up 4:30, 5:30 in the morning, goes to the reenactment every year, and this year's actually the 250th anniversary, so it's going to be a big celebration.
2: That's the kind of a thing that draws a community together, isn't it?
3: It is. It's going to be quite the celebration this year.
2: So, here you are at BC. You're playing for another legendary hockey program. You're getting involved in the Beanpot. You said you had the one game. But you started there, and you had to adjust to playing at a higher level for the first time. Tell us about that experience and about how you grew into the leading scorer in the NCAA.
3: Yeah, I think if you go back and look at my stat sheet, I kind of had a little bit of a slow start there too, and you just got to stick with it. And I think we went to World Juniors, had a good tournament there, won gold, and after that, I just kind of lifted off and had a great end of the year, but fell short at the end.
2: By that time, of course, you're getting attention from people like Kent Hughes, who's your advisor at this point. You're probably starting to hear that NHL scouts were running around and watching you play. How did you deal with all that?
3: I think the whole draft process is, you know, obviously, you got, you're 17, 18 years old, and you got these teams coming to talk to you, and you know, it's a dream. It's a dream come true, but you want to make sure you enjoy it, and it's a lot of pressure, but enjoy it and have fun with it.
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2: We're visiting with Will Smith in the Shark Spotlight today. Will, of course, is obviously one of the big parts of the San Jose Sharks' present and future. Going from BC and deciding that you were going to turn pro, how difficult a decision was it to make that?
3: Yeah, it was probably the hardest decision I've had to make, just kind of leaving a school that I love so much, and my family went there, and last year was awesome, and we had a phenomenal year, and obviously, like I said, we came up short, which was tough, but leaving there was really tough for me, and I'm obviously paying very close attention to them and rooting for them.
2: What about the school experience, too? I mean, BC is a challenging institution. It's a Jesuit school. They have a lot of expectations on the kids that play sports there.
3: Yeah, it's very tough. I think that's something they don't take lightly there. You got to make sure you're going to class and getting your good grades. And but I loved it, the whole part of it. I think enjoying going to class was something that me and my friends liked doing. I mean, coming from the U.S. team, we were in online school, so getting to go back in the classroom was actually kind of fun for us.
2: That's interesting. So when you were on the U.S. team, you didn't go to a direct high school. You were always online?
3: We were. We did school at the rink.
2: How did COVID affect you?
3: Affected me. I mean, U14 years when COVID hit, and we were actually the number one seed for the Nationals. And I actually bleached my hair and got a mullet, and then it got canceled a week later. So I was pretty mad about that. And yeah, it's a funny little story. No one, I don't think anyone knows about that, but that happened. And then after that, the season kind of shut down. And I think the next year I went to the U.S. team. So it was, as you know, the next year I went and played St. Sebastian's. The year after that, I went to the U.S. team.
2: It's kind of interesting how COVID seems to have happened just yesterday, but now it's starting to get into the distance. Right. But I want to talk about the mullet. Tell us about how that happened and what you were doing.
3: Yeah, I've done it twice. I did it before the quarterfinals in the Hockey East last year, and I had one of my worst games of the year, so then I shaved it off and had two of my best games of the year. So I've had kind of a love-hate relationship with the hair.
2: So therefore, if you maybe get into a slump, you're going to shave your hair next time?
3: Yeah, usually if I change something dramatic, it's usually I want to change something up.
2: What's your theory about what a perfect hockey player is? Who were your heroes growing up? I know you were number two because of Brian Leetch. That's been a documented story. But tell us about that and about who else you looked up to.
3: Yeah, I mean, I think a lot of people know about the whole Leetch story now. And I love the number two, but I think growing up it was Patrick Kane or Pavel Datsyuk. Those guys just very silky and smart and I think very underrated that they could pick pucks off of guys and kind of manipulate guys with their brain.
2: We're moving forward a little bit, but what was it like to play against Patrick Kane?
3: It was pretty crazy. I think lining up against him at a draw was something that was kind of like out of a dream. It was pretty cool.
2: Was he aware of any of that feeling from you, or did you talk to him after the game? You ever have a chance to meet him?
3: No, I don't. I have no idea if he did. We didn't speak, no.
2: That'd be pretty neat if that ever happens at some point. I know that that does happen occasionally in the National Hockey League. Obviously, being from Boston, you're probably a Bruins and a Red Sox fan, maybe probably Celtics too. What's it like being a Red Sox fan when your mom's entire family is probably all Chicago White Sox?
3: Yeah, it's tough sometimes, but I'm Red Sox here through and through. But every Boston sports, I think you could ask me anything, I'd probably know the answer. If pretty lucky growing up in the area. I wonder how many parades I've been to. It's pretty cool.
2: It is pretty lucky, but obviously also the culture of Boston with the weather, with everything else, they get the community together with sports. Coming to the NHL and coming to the West Coast, do you see some of that in San Jose?
3: Yeah, I think East Coast and West Coast, there's obviously many differences, but I think in San Jose there's a big hockey contingency of, you know, these fans are very loyal. And obviously, we're at the bottom of the standings right now, but you can still tell that they're pretty fired up when they're in there, and it gets loud in that arena.
2: Well, it got pretty loud when the Sharks beat Boston for the first time in your career. That had to be a big thrill, too.
3: Yeah, that was pretty cool.
2: Your style of hockey is to outthink the opposition. That's a big part of it. How do you get yourself to understand, like a chess grandmaster, what five moves ahead are like, where the puck is going to go? How does that happen for you?
3: I mean, it kind of just happens on the ice, to be honest. I think I've been doing it my whole life, and you'd say I could tell you how to do it, but I can't. It just comes naturally, and something I just kind of always been skilled at.
2: The interesting thing is that players like yourself that have success like that oftentimes have coaches, other mentors who do tell you things that help you. Has that happened for you, and who are those people?
3: Definitely, I think. A lot of my coaches, they've all been helpful, and at the U.S. team, Dan Muse, and I've already touched on Ken Hughes. He was awesome too. So I think I take a little something from every coach I've had and try to use it in my game.
2: So now you're in the National Hockey League. You get an opportunity to sign a contract. You did that. You made that tough decision. By the way, do you think you might finish school?
3: I'm gonna finish school. Yeah.
2: Awesome. How do you think you're gonna do that?
3: Well, I've promised a bunch of people I'm gonna do it, so I gotta hold through on that. And BC's great with that too. They're forget the amount of years you have to finish, but they give you a bunch of time, and they're there to help whenever I need it.
2: Well, I've got a story for you. Tony Granato, who used to play for the San Jose Sharks, probably have heard of him, eventually coached the University of Wisconsin, and he had promised his mother that he would finish school when he turned pro. And so he graduated, and there's a really famous picture of him in a cap and gown with his mother, which I think is so awesome. And, of course, it happened the day after his daughter graduated from college. So they had a big weekend for the Granato family. But wouldn't it be neat to have your mom, Colleen, pose with you with a cap and gown to say that you finished school?
3: It would be, and I think I'm going to make it happen.
2: I think that's great. And it's not like they would not welcome you to go work out there in the summer if you took summer courses, right?
3: Yep, they're very welcoming. I can do it online, too, so it would be good.
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2: We're getting to know Will Smith here. When you first come here and you turn pro, and your relationship has to change a little with the game, because now you're playing for a living. You're playing a kid's game. It's still fun. You get an element of that in college, but you get a little element of the work. But now it's really work. How long did it take you to adjust to that?
3: I think I'm still getting adjusted to it. I think being so young, you... like you said, it's still a game you love, but you're playing for it's your job now, and you're playing for a city, so you got to be ready to go every night and still love the game every night and enjoy it and have fun with it. But It's definitely more, you got to take more pride in it and be ready to go.
2: So I want to find out, when you first walked into the San Jose Sharks dressing room, what are the things that you noticed, and who were the people that you were really looking to for guidance?
3: Obviously our older guys, Tyler Toffoli, and Granlund was here, not anymore, but they were awesome the whole year, and whatever questions we had, or there was always telling us stories or stuff like that, it was fun being around them, and they've been great to us.
2: Also, you got to know Macklin Celebrini, obviously, quite well. You spend all this time together. You're in the same age group. You played against each other, BC versus BU, all kinds of things going on there. What about Macklin and about your relationship with him and how much that helps you in this pro career?
3: Yeah, it helps me every day. I think he wants to get so much better every day, and so do I. So there's a lot of competitiveness between us, and just makes the other guy better. So it's a lot of fun being around each other, and hopefully for a while to come.
2: You had one season of college hockey playing against each other. What was that like?
3: It was good and bad. I think we had some big rivalry games and 1-2 in the country, so it was pretty cool. And we go back and watch the YouTube videos of those games sometimes. It's pretty cool, and it's just awesome to watch.
2: Also, there's just the history between the two schools, the different cultures slightly, BU being on Comma Avenue and BC having that gorgeous campus and Conti Forum versus Aganis Arena. I mean, I go back to Walter Brown Arena when that was the home of the BU Terriers, and that whole atmosphere draws the whole young people together too, doesn't it?
3: Yeah, it was pretty crazy being around school at that time. I think people were lining up for games or early in the afternoon. There was just a school pride about it. I think all year we were pretty much top two in the country, and it was amazing being around it. It was you could just have that feeling on campus on a game night, and just through the tournament too, everywhere we went there was a huge BC crowd, and like I said earlier, we fell short, but it was an amazing season.
2: We know that you're a great hockey player, but I understand that you've played some other sports too. You could have been a quarterback. Is that true?
3: I like to say that. I need a couple more inches, but yeah, I can throw the ball.
2: I've seen you throw the ball. It's pretty good. You can also throw the basketball around, kick the soccer ball around. You and Macklin have unbelievable soccer tournaments before you even get on the ice every game. Is that a way to help prepare just for the competition?
3: Yeah, I like to say so. I think we started that in training camp and then just carried on, so it's going to be probably a thing for a while now.
2: When you leave the ice, you go back to a home where there are four sons, a great family. Patrick Marleau was a Hockey Hall of Famer. He's got his jersey retired here in San Jose. Played 20 years in a Sharks uniform. Tell us about what that relationship means to you and how you've enjoyed living there.
3: Yeah, it means everything to me. I think I've touched on it many times of how lucky I am, and I'll always appreciate them taking me in, and it's like I'm part of the family, so it's pretty crazy just watching movies or hanging out with the kids, playing knee hockey, playing board games with the family. And when I go there, it's kind of step away from the rink unless I want to talk hockey with Patrick, and he'll answer anything I have. But besides that, he's awesome to me.
2: Well, you also have something in common in one sense, because you were fourth overall, right? Macklin is first overall. A little bit more press attention maybe sometimes on him. But Patrick played in the shadow in a way of Joe Thornton, who was first overall, and then they later became teammates, as you two guys are. I don't know if that makes any difference, but don't you think that you can relate to everything that he's gone through?
3: Yeah, I mean, I would say maybe a little bit, not too much. I mean, he's had kind of a hell of a career, and obviously he's had a Hall of Fame career, like I said, and if I could do anything remotely close to that, it'd be pretty amazing. And even in the house, you see all of his trophies and gold medals. It's pretty cool, and something, he uses motivation that I want to do that.
2: What does it mean to you to win a Stanley Cup?
3: It would mean everything. I think that's the number one. That's what you dream of as a kid, and I've probably reenacted that in my basement 1,000 times, and getting out to have a chance at it, it's going to be pretty special.
2: How exciting is it to see this organization developing all of these young players together at the same time so that you can not only make a run at the Cup, but you can do it for a lot of years?
3: Yeah, it's great. I think if you look at these teams who have been winning, that's how they do it, and you got to get a good young core to come up with and kind of develop at the same time, so it's going to be a lot of fun.
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2: Will Smith joins us in the Spotlight today. What's been the hardest part about turning pro?
3: obviously the on ice is tough, but I think off the ice you got to make sure you're mature, and once you leave the rink you're on your own, so it's not like college where you got class and homework to do. You got to figure out how to take care of your body, and every night you're playing the best players in the world, and they're grown men, so you got to be ready to go.
2: Wouldn't you say that that's one of the areas that Patrick and his family really help you the most with?
3: 100%. I think having a family here, it's been awesome, and getting to go home and kind of just relax and hang out with them is really nice to just kind of get away from hockey.
2: So in your first year in the NHL, earlier in the season, we traveled to Chicago, and there were at least 50 members of the family that were there. How did that feel to have that kind of support and being on the ice and hearing the national anthem played in a place like the United Center and playing against the Blackhawks? That had to be a big thrill.
3: Yeah, it was amazing. Chicago was my second favorite city besides Boston, and I love the Blackhawks growing up, obviously, because of Patrick Kane and how good they were. So playing there was pretty amazing and something I've been dreaming of for a while.
2: Well, that's really a great thing, because these are teams that you could probably play in the playoffs. And could you envision the ultimate scene of beating the Blackhawks in one series and then going playing the Bruins in the finals?
3: Yeah, that'd be out of a story. That'd be pretty cool.
2: So what are your goals now in the next couple of years to develop as a player? How do you feel your year has gone, and how do you see the coming years?
3: Yeah, I think as the year's gone on, I've continued to get better, and something I've been continuing to try to do is just every game get a little bit better. And but I don't think I'm even close to where, you know, I can be at in a couple of years, and just every game try to get better. And obviously over the summer, taking time to hone in on different stuff and develop and make sure when I come back for training camp, I'm ready to go.
2: Do you think that the experience of going through an 82-game schedule, especially since the so-called load management has ended, basically you're playing all the time, do you think that that's helped give you an idea of how you might have to slightly tweak your training in the summer to be more ready?
3: 100%. I think one pro of coming and signing in the NHL this year was getting to see what the games were like and how many games you got to be playing every year. So now there's no waiting period. I already know what it's like, and I'm going to be ready to go.
2: Well, one thing you have to do is you have to be able to play a lot of hockey in a short amount of time. I mean, in college, it's Friday and Saturday, and you train all week and go to school, which is really a great way to develop. But here, you might play four games in a week. You might not have practice because of the travel in the Western Conference. How have you adjusted to that?
3: Yeah, it's a crazy difference. I think you just said it perfectly. It's four games in a week, and you're flying in and out of cities every night, so you got to get used to that. But a lot less practice, but during the week, you know, make sure you're getting your body ready, and it's you got to be ready to win in this league, and that's what it's about.
2: Because you don't have those great practice times during the week in the NHL, especially in the Western Conference, I wondered about the morning skate time when you get on the ice the morning of a game. Do you have time to work on a few things there, even if it's in a limited way?
3: Yeah, you obviously don't want to be too tired before a game, but you want to get out there, and I like getting out there doing my little thing and making sure my mind's ready to go and get my hands going a bit. So besides that, it's, you know, just trying to get your body ready.
2: What do you like to do when you're not playing hockey?
3: Everything. I mean, watching movies, playing sports, golfing, you can name it.
2: Well, you can golf here during the course of the winter. Have you gone to Pebble Beach yet?
3: I've been up the Monterey Peninsula, but I haven't played Pebble.
2: How about Coeur d'Aval? Have you played that yet?
3: I have.
2: And your thoughts on that?
3: It's obviously nice because our owner owns it, and it's a great course. So.
2: Yeah, it's a beautiful place. That's certainly a place that I like to promote. Go to Coeur d'Aval, and you'll really have a great time with the food experience and with the hospitality, but the golf is really spectacular. What about the hockey atmosphere in San Jose? You briefly touched on that. You talked about how you're feeling the love from a really solid fan base. But do you also see the opportunity that when the Sharks do return to prominence, what it's going to mean to the city?
3: Yeah, it's going to mean a lot. I think all the former players, I mean, Patrick and Jumble and all of them have said how crazy it is, and selling out every night and how loud these fans can get. So I think pretty much every guy said in playoffs is the loudest building in the league, so trying to get it back to that.
2: We're looking forward to that, and we really appreciate the time you've spent with us today, Will. We're really happy that things are going well for you. We encourage you to keep on improving and keep on becoming a star player, because that's where you're going, and we really wish you the very best.
3: Thank you.
2: Our thanks to Will Smith for joining us today. Until next time, I'm Dan Rusinowski.
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0: 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Now, here's your host, Ted Ramey.
1: All right, it is draft season, and so now I am going back to my good friend Corey Promin of The Athletic, who does phenomenal work. If you are not reading his work, I will say shame on you, shame on you. Corey, what's going on, man? How are you doing?
2: I'm doing well. Thank you for having me again.
1: Of course, man. And I was, laughing to myself as the draft lottery was going on the other day because I couldn't help but think about the fact that so much of this comes down to whether or not these randomized balls go in a team's favor. I mean, I can only imagine what went through the minds of Vancouver fans, or a couple years ago, what went through the minds of Islanders fans when they made a big jump. And of course, we saw the Sharks make a jump, and more on that in a moment. But I mean, there is a level of not absurdity, but it's just kind of like we're all speculating and judging so much of these big picks when nothing is really known until you know where the pick is going to be.
2: Absolutely. Another thing we tend to judge is the direction and the strategy that these teams tend to take when they're trying to, rebuild, retool, et cetera. And, there was a point in time before the McDavid era when that kind of situation happened where they had like the race to the bottom there, because you guaranteed if you finished last, you got at least a second pick. And there was that whole, McEichel situation. There was actually a strategy to it. Now there really is no strategy. The odds have been, first they lowered the odds. You have worse odds now, even if you have the worst records. And then obviously the multiple lottery draws. It's really difficult to rebuild in the NHL right now. And it does take an extreme amount of luck as opposed to strategy. And the Sharks, I think, obviously had some luck go their way, not only by winning the lottery during the Celebrini year, by winning the lottery in a year where there was that kind of player. There are years where it's like, an Owen Power draft or something like that, or a Slafkovský draft. Obviously, they're still really good players. They're in the second round of the playoffs right now, but they're not that level of prospect. So it's an unfortunate reality for fans of teams, that have been cheering for some really bad teams for a long time, that quite a lot of this just comes down to dumb luck.
1: I also think it's interesting, just to jump off of this, is the comparison of how it's viewed right now in the NHL versus the NBA, because they've come under fire for a huge tanking discussion. And obviously that's because there were the playoff teams and there were everybody else, but it is such a different viewpoint. I don't know if that's just because of the NHL, just the culture and the differences that are compared to the NBA, but did that cross your mind at all this year? Because this year, I think more than the last couple of years, there was no team that was truly way, way down at the bottom. Not like the Sharks or Blackhawks have been a couple of years ago. I mean, Vancouver was bad, no doubt about it, but not in the same conversation as what we saw the last few years.
2: Yeah, the sports are different in that regard. Like in the NBA, the standings are pretty much set in stone after 30 or 40 games. You kind of know who the contenders and the pretenders are and who's in the playoff mix. In hockey, things can change quite significantly from December to the end of the seasons. You can make significant pushes or free falls over the course of 20 to 40 games. It takes usually 60, 70 games for really the standings to work themselves out. So yeah, you are going to see, rebuilding teams and teams designed to not really designed to lose, but not really designed to win either. But it's kind of what I said before, there is no really great strategy for that. At least in basketball, if you get one or two really good players, you could become a playoff team real quickly. In hockey, like as good as Celebrini is, and as good as, deserved MVP candidate this season, the Sharks still weren't in the playoffs. Yeah. Like in hockey, it takes a long time to build a really good team. You need an army. So I think those are the distinct differences there.
1: How surprised were you when you saw the Sharks jump to number two?
2: Obviously surprised, just given the odds. But it's a great opportunity for them. Obviously you look at their great young core. They've had numerous high picks now in recent years. And this is a year now, kind of like Utah was in the past year, where they were taking significant steps forward and they still end up getting a high pick. And it's not because of their play, just because of luck. Utah jumping up to 10 spots last year, and they got the fourth pick last year to pick Caleb Desnoyers. So now I think you're looking at where they are as an organization. I still think there's a lot of work there to be done. A lot of, it's still a really, really young team. you're excited by the direction of the kids, obviously Celebrity, but also, you know, you look at how Chernyshev played this year. You look at, you know, Will Smith. You like the second half from Michael Misa. Mm-hmm. And you think, okay, you get one more premium piece in here and nothing's ever guaranteed. But you can start to see a foundation being built where you can say in 3, 4, 5 years from now, this could be a team that could do some damage.
1: Before we get into the article, I do want to ask you this. If I made you the GM of the San Jose Sharks, assuming Gavin McKenna goes number one, are you going after a defenseman or are you looking at Stenberg? Because one thing that Mike Greer said in the season-ending immediate availability was that we're not at a need yet where we can go after need. We have to draft the best available player. But he also said that, I am sure, not assuming that he was going to jump up to a top five pick, let alone the number two pick. So let me put you in the driver's seat for a moment. What would you do?
2: Well, I kind of think like Chase Reed, which I think is the defenseman that'll get discussed here, and Stenberg are like really, really close as prospects. So I understand when, and I talk to NHL people about this all the time, when you talk about needs, you don't want to go off the value spectrum. You don't want to take a player that is several grades worse than the other player because of positional need. But I think if it's close, it's something you absolutely have to consider. Because I think if you draft someone like Stenberg or McKenna at two, you have to envision now where are they going to fit in your lineup over the next decade. And I think like McKenna and Will Smith, they kind of would take away from each other a little bit because you figure the role they would have on a line with Celebrini or a line they would have on the Sharks power play would be similar. I think Stenberg's a little different in that regard, in that he's kind of more of like a hard skill guy and more of a net front skill guy, I think, long term. But I think you look at this team, they've used three top four picks now in the last couple of years in Celebrini, Misa, and Smith. Dickinson's a really good player. He's not a power play guy. So I think if you're like me and you think Stenberg versus Chase Reed is a very close call, and you look at, we don't have a power play quarterback, you probably have a pressing need for significant top four future defense talent still. I think you can, and just the premium position element, that would be my lean right now. I think Stenberg though is a perfectly reasonable pick. I think he could be like a Jake Gensel type long term. He's got 70 point potential. You know, even though he's 5'11", it's hard skill. It's, you know, very talented, competitive player. It'd be a close call for me. I think you want to see, Stenberg's season isn't over yet. I think you're still waiting to get all the data, see how he does at the Men's World Championships, for example, against NHL players. But my lean currently would be towards a defenseman, I think.
1: Let's talk about the article, though, and, you know, projecting out the careers and where these guys are going to be. You know, how do you go about looking at what a player is versus what he will be? Because I always go back to not just one individual guy or anything like that, but there's certain players who, when they get put amongst the best players, you can see that that is an elevation of their own game, is that maybe they were slowed down at lower levels by, yes, their individual talent was immense, but suddenly when they're surrounded by the other guys moving at the same speed, they also go up in value as well. I think that's always the wild card to me. So, you know, if you could just talk about that too a little bit.
2: Yeah, you mentioned speed. I think that's an important criteria there, is that I think when you watch guys at the junior level, the high school level, the college level, the things that are easy to identify right off the hop is how fast are they and just their athleticism, their size, their frames. Because you figure, you know, if a guy is 6'3 and fast in junior, he's going to be 6'3 and fast in the NHL. It's the other variables that can get a little lost sometimes. Exactly how skilled they are, how smart they are, you know, how much offense they really have. There's a lot of context that can be lost in that. You know, there's a lot of variables in terms of their team they're on, the league they're in, the environment they're in, and it creates uncertainty. And I think you try to capture that uncertainty in the projections, but it's why, you know, when you think of defensemen like Reed and Keaton Verhoeve and Albert Smith and Carson Carlos, these big, mobile, tough defensemen. You got to figure they're still going to be big, mobile, and competitive in the NHL. The level of offense they have, you know, we'll see. Some might pan out as a power play guys or a 40, 50 point guy. Some may not. But when you're drafting a guy who's basically just offense driven, like someone like McKenna or Stenberg, at 1 or 2. They've basically got to score 80, 70 points for them to maximize on their value. Yeah. Otherwise, you're basically just drafting Neil Yakupov or Jonathan Drouin at that spot. So that's kind of the risk there. And I think those are the things that NHL teams struggle with, is they think of what the talent, but they also, I know for a fact that a lot of teams have to consider the what if this doesn't go exactly the way we planned. Is it still a valuable player or is it a replaceable player?
1: Yeah. And that was the angle that you went with the optimist, pessimist viewpoint. But it's interesting because even in that quote unquote pessimist viewpoint, you're still saying this is a, you know, this is a second line guy who's going to be productive for the majority of his career. I mean, it's, you can see that there is the difference of the guy. It's like the ceiling to floor, and their floor is still pretty darn high.
2: Yeah. And obviously there's, I probably shouldn't have been as definitive. Obviously there's scenarios where guys just flat out miss, like a Yakupov kind of thing, but you try to be like within the realm of realism. Like, I don't think, you know, I think even if someone like a Stenberg or McKenna, that doesn't go super well for them, I still think they're so talented and they're going to play, they're going to help an NHL team. It's just a matter, are they going to be, is McKenna going to be Patrick Kane, or is he going to be, you know, a level or two below that? I think that's the debate going on in the NHL right now.
1: When you look back at the season that Michael Misa had this year, did he play or look like the player you expected him to be in year number one, or is it hard to judge his season because he didn't play the first few games, then was in the lineup, in and outs, injury, World Juniors, comes back, and then finally you have the roughly the second half, or at least the final third of the season to judge? But is that enough for you to look at and say, oh, okay, this is or is not what I was projecting?
2: Yeah, it's a good question, and I think he's a guy who would have significantly benefited from the incoming changes to the American Hockey League, where a first-round pick will be able to play at age 18 coming out of the CHL starting next season. You know, you probably would have envisioned him in the first half trying to get some games in the American League if that was possible for a significant stretch of time. And then he obviously, he said, bumpy start, that his World Juniors was just okay. Mm-hmm. But then he comes back second half, looks very promising. Looks a lot like the guy like he was in junior, tremendous skater, high skill level, direct style of play. I think the first half, I'm not going to lie, looked a little rocky. Then he goes, he'll go to the World Juniors. He'll light it up. You're like, hey, he doesn't, you're like, oh, this is going tough now. But then I think based on how he finished the year as an 18-year-old in the NHL, on a team that was trying to win, this wasn't like a bottom feeding team. This was a team trying to win games. He was in the lineup. He's contributing. I think you're happy with where he is. I don't think he's significantly ahead or significantly behind where I think he was, but I think he looks like a guy who's deserving to be a second or third overall pick like he was last year. And I think he looks like he's on track. We'll see how next season go. Hopefully it's not as bumpy, but I think you have to be optimistic by those last couple of months of the season.
1: Why do you think that the thoughts on Gavin McKenna were kind of up and down over the course of the year? Because I know that, you know, there's still the discourse over, you know, college hockey versus, you know, playing major juniors and that extent and, you know, coming over, you know, from one pathway versus another. But it seemed like he fell out of favor for a little bit, and then now suddenly he's been elevated back up to the top of the list. Did that ever waver in your mind, or have you ever, you know, really thought about why people were kind of up and down on him? I mean, I know there was the incident of which, I don't know, if you insult a man's mother with the son right next to him, it might not go well for you. I wasn't too put off by that, but just watching him, you know, and how he was viewed by, you know, the pundits everywhere, were you confused by it, or did you kind of have the same reaction?
2: No, I wasn't confused. I kind of thought he was like an average number one pick coming into the season. Like, I mean, he played on the same team as Matt Schaefer twice the previous season at the World Juniors and at the Hlinka Gretzky, and he's a late birth, and Schaefer was one of the earliest, the youngest players in the last year's draft, so they're only like 3 months apart. And like Schaefer was clearly better than him in both tournaments. So yeah, I kind of like thought like this is a really good player, but there was a pathway for some bumps. And then that first half of the season, he just didn't play really well. He was barely over a point per game in college. And then the second half of the season, after a really good World Juniors, he comes back and he's lights out good in the second half of the year. The 10-point weekend against Ohio State that everybody was talking about. And of course, just, you know, leading one of the leading scorers in college by the end of it. It's why I kind of, you mentioned that debate. I always find it funny. I see some people mention like, oh, maybe he should have stayed in junior or whatever. It's like, I don't know. He was third in college in scoring. I think he had a pretty good year. I don't think that's where this conversation is stemming from. I think there's, you know, I think when you pick number one overall, you're always envisioning you're envisioning Austin Matthews, you're envisioning McDavid and Celebrini and Schaefer, premium position guys, premium toolkits. Mm-hmm. Like that's kind of like the dream scenario when you get the number one pick. It's usually not a smaller winger who, even if he becomes Patrick Kane, which would be like obviously an absolute, you know, that's a Hall of Famer. Like yeah. That'd be wonderful. I think there is still some, that player profile has risks. He's not an elite skater. He's not an elite competitor. So I think he's got to like do what basically he's done his whole life, which is, you know, score in buckets in the NHL to be a foundational piece. And so there's some risk that doesn't happen. And I think that's kind of where this debate stems from. But the issue is this draft class doesn't have really a really, really clear alternative. It's just kind of like a group of guys. So it's why he still has a very good claim to number one pick. He's still the most talented player in this draft.
1: Well, you bring up an interesting point that I don't think people talk about enough, is that sometimes there is a consensus number one, but that doesn't mean that it's a consensus number one, like you alluded to, that's like an Austin Matthews, Connor McDavid type player who is immediately franchise changing and defining. And I think sometimes that gets lost in the weeds a little bit.
2: Yeah, like I think McKenna's a lot closer to like where Slavkovsky was, where he, or like to Power, to Nico Hischier, like a really, really good prospect. Mm-hmm. Someone who's going to become really important and play big minutes, score a lot, be a big part of their power play. But I don't think people in the league are looking at this guy as like I know even McKenna's biggest fans I talk to in the league are not talking about him the way they talked about Matthew Schaefer a year ago. Mm-hmm.
1: Did you expect Matthew Schaefer to be as good as he was this year?
2: No, he played like 20 games in his junior career. Sorry, the OHL last season. He had 2 goals or whatever. Like, and I love Schaefer. Mm-hmm. I did. Like, I thought he was the guy. Like, I thought great, great player. Could be like a Miro Heiskanen, Jake Sanderson type of player. So obviously, you know, elite NHL players. I thought that was a... But the level of offense he showed this year was... I did not see that coming. I thought he was going to play really well. I kind of chuckled a little bit when people told me in this last summer that he's going back to junior. I'm like, no, guys, like he's too good for that. But what he did this year was just, one of the most unique 18-year-old seasons we've ever seen.
1: What about Macklin Celebrini's year two, even after seeing what he did in year number one after missing 12 games? Was that jump still shocking to you? Because I'm sure, I remember we talked about it. You know, you were very impressed with Celebrini. And then, you know, I think we talked in like February of his first year, and then we talked around draft time last year, and, you know, you said, yeah, you know, this was why he was rated so highly and regarded as such. But, you know, a lot of people did not expect him to have 115 points on a team that's outside the playoffs this year.
2: What was the margin between him and the next highest scorer? What was it, like 50 or 60 points, something like that?
1: It's significant, yeah.
2: Yeah, it's just crazy. Yeah, I mean, I think everyone knows, like, I compared him to Sidney Crosby coming up. Like I thought, like this guy has potential to become a really, really elite player. But just given that the supporting cast is not yet quite developed around him, it's talented, but it's not, there's no like, high end veterans that they've really brought in yet. And it's just a lot of kids. It's it's crazy. I mean, you look at what he did at the Olympics too. It's, this is a guy, he could have been the World Juniors this past winter. It's, yeah, I think if anybody told you they knew this was going to happen with 100% certainty, they're lying to you. Even like his biggest advocates. I mean, it's like you're pretty much near the best case outcome for him through two seasons right now.
1: Yeah, no, and it's fun to watch just because so many people I think expected him to be better in year number two, but again, not that. I mean, he broke the franchise record set by a Hall of Famer in Joe Thornton, who, it wasn't exactly a slouch. He's one of the greatest passers, particularly of all time. And then Macklin Celebrini has everybody in San Jose constantly saying, we've never seen anything like this before. And that it's not like this San Jose team, even though we're younger in hockey history, it's not like there's been a lack of talent on the franchise. I mean, he is truly unique.
2: Yeah, and like I said, really talented team with the young kids, but this wasn't a good hockey team. Like this was like, I think at even strength they were getting outchanced significantly on a nightly basis, and like it's just one of the more unique seasons I've seen from a teenager, like kind of like Schaefer, but even more different. And like he really just willed them into that playoff race. They didn't deserve to be there. If you looked at the rest of the roster and like the goaltending and like that wasn't a playoff team, but that they were in that playoff race for so long, I just think speaks to just how special he is. And like, this is a guy who, you know, I work in hockey. People, my friends and family know I work in hockey. He's the only guy I get like random texts and stuff like that, or like mess or calls from like distant family members to like talk to me about him and stuff like that kind of thing. Like, I think what he has become, I think, is really special. And obviously we'll see how he continues to go from here.
1: Yeah. No. And to that effect, the Celebrini effect, a year or 2 years ago, people were not sending me your articles when they came out. Now they do. And I've had, there's a couple other guys with The Athletic and some YouTube creators who 2 years ago, they weren't watching that. But now, because of the Celebrini effect, they say, oh, did you watch this? Did you read this? Did you check that? You know, it's very, very, you know, wild to watch how quickly it's happened. You know, before I forget, because I want to ask you about this, the defenseman development pathway. A lot of people, depending on who you talk to, they say, oh, it takes 50, 100, 150, 200 games for those guys to really show who they are in the NHL. As more and more young defensemen are getting pushed up into the NHL, do you think that that number is reducing or increasing? And do you think you know anything more about defenseman development now than maybe you did 5 years ago?
2: Well, I think it depends.
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1: Talent, teams still find a way to play those guys because they still need to, they need someone to run a power play and they need someone to get the puck out of their zone. So to answer your question more directly, I don't know if I've, how much I've learned more than usual, other than just the typical that if you're going to play in the NHL, you better not be soft and you better compete and try. And like, even if you're not a perfect defender, you better at least try. I think that's the only real rule that I've seen. Yeah. But generally I think if you're good, the teams will find a spot for you.
2: And just as a final quick one, what do you think the odds are that somebody's going to make a pretty enticing offer to Mike Greer to move that number two pick?
1: I know, I'm sure these conversations always happen. I feel like the stars have aligned here for the Sharks. I mean, whether it's Reed or Carls or Verhoeff or Smith, like those are the guys they absolutely need right now in this rebuild. I would not overthink this one. Like, I think they were not going to get one of these premium defense prospects a few weeks ago, and they've kind of been gifted this now, and I think you have to take full advantage of that.
2: Corey, great stuff as always, man. I appreciate your time, and I'll bug you again soon, all right?
1: Sure thing. Thank you.
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0: Hey there, welcome to a brand new episode of The Undercurrent. I'm Tara Sloan. So great to be with you. On this edition of the show, a great story out of Atlantic Canada. Yes, I know, another one from Nova Scotia, which happens to be where I grew up. I know it's really far from San Jose, but this one was really too good to pass up. This story was brought to my attention by Amy Walsh. You might remember Amy. She joined the show a couple of years ago in her role as CEO and co-founder of the Future of Hockey Lab. This is an organization dedicated to developing, testing, and scaling innovative solutions to help grow the game of hockey, and they do amazing work. Well, Amy shared a story with me about her son Callum and his high school hockey team. They're called Citadel High School in Halifax, and for the past 3 years, they've been hosting Pride Games at their school in partnership with the school's Gender and Sexuality Alliance and the school's Guys Group. This is a space where boys can talk openly about the issues they're facing, which sounds amazing. Now, through these events, they have helped create something truly special, a safer, more inclusive environment, not just in the locker room, but across the entire student body. This story really struck me because I believe this could be a model for schools and organizations everywhere, from grassroots hockey to elementary schools, all the way up to the NHL. And stay tuned because I also asked Callum, given the chance, what he would say about these Pride Games to Gary Bettman and if he could give Gary any advice moving forward. So let's get into it. Here's my conversation with Callum Walsh.
1: So Callum, it is so nice to see you. I was saying before we started recording that this is a little bit funny for me because I know your mom and I know your dad. And in fact, I've known your dad since high school. So this is a trip down memory lane, just kind of looking at you. So tell me a little bit about yourself and how you got into playing hockey.
2: Yeah, so I'm 17 years old and in grade 12, and my parents both played professionally and semi-professionally when they were younger. So growing up, it was a really, really big part of my life, right? I started playing when I was 3, started skating, stick handling when I was 2. And I was kind of just brought up through the hockey world. And it was great. I learned a bunch of lessons, right? Made a bunch of amazing friends that I'm still friends with today. And it's just been awesome. I have a great community. I've played Shibakto hockey, so that

0: Shebokta Atlantics for about 11, 12 years, and I still coach with them.
1: So is
0: So,
1: that, sorry, Callum, for people who are in our sort of more international audience, is that the Minor Hockey Association
0: yeah,
1: there?
0: that's my minor hockey association. Yeah. And I still coach with them. So I'm still involved with the organization, and it's just been a really big part of my life.
1: You've obviously, I mean, you're talking about all the great things that have come to you through hockey. So you know, at its best, hockey can be a great place. Have you ever personally kind of experienced, you know, how it can feel othering, you know, how people can feel like they're not necessarily welcomed in that?
0: Personally, my hockey has only provided good and positive relationships and events with me, but I know that in general, hockey isn't or hasn't been the most welcoming environment, and that's really why we wanted to start Pride Night. Like, we just want people to feel welcome, feel included, know that there's a place for you. If you want to play hockey, if you want to watch hockey, if you just want to be there and cheer on and support your friends, and you should be able to do that without any questions being asked.
1: Okay, so tell me when Citadel High started holding Pride Nights, and are, to your knowledge, like, are these common in high schools? Because I haven't heard of a lot of this.
0: Yeah, so we're actually the first high school in Atlanta, Canada to
1: Wow.
0: do a hockey pride night, which is really cool. So it started 4 years ago, following an incident on the ice where one of the Citadel players had said the word gay as a derogatory word towards another player on another team. And the ref heard it and said, I'm okay with you saying this, but other refs might not be. And the players thought to themselves, like, what just happened? Like, what did he just say to us? So they got together in guys group and said, like, this isn't okay. What are we gonna do about it? So they actually had a meeting with a select group of referees from Hockey Nova Scotia, and basically gave them sort of like a debrief and seminar about what not to do and what not to say and how you should deal with a situation like that, because as far as I know, that wasn't as common as it is now, right? So yeah, that's how it started. And then once that incident occurred in guys group, I joined in grade 10. So the year after is when it started,
1: And
0: Pride
1: what's,
0: Night.
1: sorry, what's guys group?
0: Okay, sorry, I should have mentioned that.
1: That's okay.
0: So guys group is a group of male identified individuals who come together once a week within our school for one period, so 1 hour and 15 minutes, and we sort of just talk about like healthy relationships, just everything you need going into high school. We help each other out, answer questions, give advice. It's sort of just like a group where we can be ourselves, learn with our classmates, and learn with our teachers, and just it's really a positive group and environment.
1: Wow, that's so, I mean, that's so impressive. Okay, so guys group got together and just talked to Hockey Nova Scotia and said this can't happen.
0: Yeah, so but yeah, following that, we in guys group we're like, okay, we did such an amazing thing here. We made an impact on how referees think the game and how they can handle with these situations. And we're like, what's the next step? Like, what are we going to do? We have this like superpower almost. We can make change in the game. What are we going to do? And Pride Night was sort of the first thing that came up because NHL teams had started doing it. We watched, like, me and the guys watched a few NHL games, and we're like, oh, this is awesome. We should start our own. And it just kind of escalated from there. So we started 3 years ago, and we've had a night ever since, and it just keeps on getting bigger and bigger every night or every year.
1: And so this is in conjunction with some LGBTQ plus groups at your school?
0: Yeah, so it's in conjunction with the Gender and Sexuality Alliance. So they've been a huge part of this game for the last 3 years. This year they helped design the jerseys, right? They're the first ones at the rink cheering us on. They're the loudest voices. We actually lost our Pride Night this year, and they were the first ones to come say, like, it's okay, you guys lost, but you made such a huge impact on how we feel about ourselves and how we feel in a hockey rink. And they've been huge. The partnership with hockey guys group, the team, and And the GSA has been amazing. Like, our friendships have grown. Mm-hmm. Like, I say hi to every GSA member in the hall. We're really good friends now, and it's been awesome to work with them. Because before that, we just, not that we didn't work together, but our connection wasn't as strong as it is now.
1: Right, because school activities can be very siloed, and it's easy at a big school not to know people. So it seems to me that you're really seeing, like, I know Pride is it just one night, you know, per school year, or is there more that it entails?
0: Yeah, so the Pride game is just, it's just one night, but we have a Pride week at school too. Right. And I think, like, the impact we make on people is last a year, right? I actually have a quick story, if you don't mind me sharing.
1: I would love it.
0: So one of our teachers that just came to the school this year, who is openly gay to all of the staff and faculty, actually hadn't come out to the kids yet, so to his students. And we were going around talking to all the classes, seeing, you know, come to Pride night, and he hadn't actually heard about the game. And when we told him, he was like, oh my gosh, I have to help, I have to support, I have to, like, this is my chance. So he actually was one of the main people who ran our intermission show in between periods, and that's actually when he came out to students as being openly gay, which was awesome, right? He had the courage to tell, what, 1500 students that yes, he's gay, and that he felt that yes, this is, I have enough strength and I have enough courage, and this is such an, like, a welcoming and open environment that this is my time, which is, was really awesome.
1: Wow, Callum, that is so heartening. What a wonderful story. Have you heard from students too, obviously, who feel like these Pride celebrations make them feel more welcomed?
0: Yeah, especially in the GSA. I'm also on student council, and a lot of the GSA members are too. And I feel like every day they're coming up to me, they're like, this game is awesome. It was the best highlight of my year so far. Like, I felt included, I felt welcomed, and just, like, really just praising the whole game was awesome, right? Like, getting fist bumps in the hall, saying, like, good job, and, like, saying, like this is somewhere where I can be myself was really awesome. Like, a day after the game, we were pretty down on ourselves for losing, and a bunch of the people from GSA came up to me and my teammates, and they were like, you guys lost, obviously, but we want you to know that you guys made an impact on our lives and how we view ourselves in the hockey world. And that's been great.
1: You're in 12th grade, you're graduating this year. What do you think that, you know, opportunities, events, collaborations like this do to, you know, members of your team and clubs who will all go off now to university and college and just take this with them? What do you think that impact is going to be?
0: Yeah, I hope, really, just one thing that our players and everybody in the event can take away from it is just to spread the word, grow the game, and really just try to tell as many people as possible, because the more Pride nights we have, the better, right? The more access to welcoming environments, and the more open we are with each other, and the more just people know about this, and because it's not a very common thing at this point, and just trying to grow, like, the atmosphere will be awesome, right? I know I have players on our team that are going all the way to Western Canada, the US, right, staying inside the province. So having the national outreach for such a cool and inspiring game is going to be awesome.
1: I know you had the opportunity to do a workshop with Brock McGillis. Our hockey audiences might know Brock. He is the first former pro hockey player to openly come out as gay, and now he's an amazing educator and advocate. What was that, with the school, or was that with your minor hockey association?
0: So that was actually with the school. So Brock came and talked to Hockey Guys Group, which is a new initiative we started 3 years ago. So it's an addition to Guys Group, but it's only for hockey players. So he came and talked to us. It was last year. And at that point, we had one Pride night, so we were going on our second. And his talk with us really opened our eyes about his experiences were always like, were obviously genuine, right? He knew what people felt like going into a hockey room, knowing that you're gay and that a lot of people aren't. And his stories were awesome. One story that we take with us in the room. So Brock, when he was a kid, was working out at a gym, and somebody said the word gay derogatorily. And the owner of the gym, I believe, this was a year ago, so the story isn't super fresh in my mind, but the owner of the gym said, "This is not okay. Never say that. Give me 50 push-ups." So every time we hear the word gay at all in our room towards like somebody else is a derogatory word, which luckily is not often on our team, especially because of the Pride night, but we say 50 push-ups and we make them do 50 push-ups because people need to know that it's not just a word you can throw around. Like it's makes an impact on people, and it's just not okay. Like you can't say that. There's consequences to what you say. And it's been really great. It's one of the lessons that all of us took off his presentation.
1: Do you know if other schools are looking at Citadel High as kind of a model for this?
0: I really hope so. A lot of my friends at other schools have actually asked me about Pride Night, and they're like, "Wow, this is really cool. Like, we were thinking of starting one ourselves. Like, how did you guys do this? Like, we had these really big inflatable balls donated by a local event store, and we put them on the ice and we put people in them and they did a race in intermission."
1: I probably had
0: 5 or 10 text messages saying, "Holy crap, where did you guys get those? That is awesome. This night is awesome. Like, how do we do something like this ourselves?" So I truly believe that other schools will start Pride Night soon, and then it's only going to get bigger.
1: It's so, so incredible, the initiative. I don't know if you have seen the show Heated Rivalry, but I know you've heard of it.
0: I have, yes. Yes.
1: And the book's written by Nova Scotia author Rachel Reed. The show has sort of led to a number of NHL players being asked what they think would happen if a player came out in their locker room. And Nick Suzuki, for instance, said he felt like it would be a safe space. What do you, because I know you don't have any out players on your team currently, right?
0: No, we do not. No.
1: So what do you think would happen? Do you think you would truly be able to provide that safe space for somebody?
0: Yeah, so this is actually a question I've been asked a bunch, and we've talked about it in guys group in our last session before Pride Night. And the big takeaway from our conversation was we're already so close as a team, and we already love each other, right? We respect each other, and we're like brothers. So if somebody were to come out, it'd only make us stronger. I think that would just show that like we're in an open environment, and if somebody was gay, and that's such a hard thing to tell people, especially in a hockey environment, that it would just make us stronger. I think, people sort of don't see hockey as an open environment, but if we were to join, or if somebody was to open up and say, "Yeah, you know what, I'm gay," it would make us stronger. Our team really is a close-knit group. Like, we do team builders almost every week. We're talking every day, and just to have 17 guys that support you and know that they have your back and that they support you, it would be really cool. I think
1: an amazing thing to hear. Okay, so pretend, just in a fantasy world, pretend you were sitting in a room with Gary Bettman, okay? Pretend, Callum. And Gary's like, "Okay, what can we, the NHL, learn from Citadel High School's partnership with the GSA and these Pride events?" What would you say?
0: I think I'd tell Gary just that this... just something you can't really take for granted, right? such an amazing night should not only happen for one school in Atlanta, Canada. Like, this is such a amazing thing that we're doing, and it's something that really and just takes the hockey world by storm, right? I think I'd tell Gary that this is something that the NHL really has to go head on and say, we support what Citadel High is doing. And this is something that every NHL team, every minor hockey team, every professional team in general should be doing, right? Hockey needs to be more of a welcoming environment going forward. And this is just the first step.
1: Hmm. And you know firsthand how awesome it can be, right? That's the whole point is, like, I think there's a sense that, you know, people are complaining because, I don't know, they're trying to take down the game, but it's the opposite. It's, you know, that this game can be community building and personal, you know, provide incredible personal growth. You want to share that?
0: Yeah, exactly. Like, hockey is such, people don't really think about it, but hockey is such like a, it's such a nationwide, like, this is Canada game, right? It's such a cool audience, and it's something that we can broadcast any message that we want. And why wouldn't we broadcast such a cool message and something that can really help with so many people throughout Canada?
1: Callum, you make me want to go back to high school. And it's been a long time since I've been there, but this is really, it's such an inspiring story. And I hope you guys are all proud of yourselves, because it's really cool.
0: Thank you.
1: Callum, thank you so much for taking the time to chat with me. I'm sure you had important schoolwork to attend to. And also a huge thanks to Amy and to Casey Walsh. As I mentioned earlier, Casey and I went to high school together. I remember Casey being a really good hockey player. And Amy, again, thank you for all the amazing work you do with the Future of Hockey Lab. So thanks to everybody out there for listening. Spread the word on this one, hey? Like, this is a really, really cool idea, and it can happen at every level in any institution. So congratulations, Citadel High. Really, really cool. I'll be back in a couple of weeks. We are on the precipice of an Olympic break, but I will not be taking one. So we've got another one coming for you soon. In the meantime, keep your sticks on the ice and your fins above water.

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1: The San Jose Sharks draft pick from 2023, third round, 71st overall, is Brandon Svoboda, and he is in the Shark Spotlight today. Brandon is a product of the Youngstown Phantoms organization and the Fargo Force. But right now, Brandon, you're skating for Boston University. What's it like playing in one of hockey's meccas in a great arena for an unbelievable program?
2: Yeah, it's pretty special. Obviously, growing up as a little kid, BU is my dream school, and being able to play here and being able to play for the coaching staff, something special and something I definitely don't take for granted.
1: Now, that's interesting because you were born in Pittsburgh, and so there's, I don't know what the connection between Pittsburgh and Boston is, but a lot of kids that are from that area want to go to Michigan State or want to go to Miami or Bowling Green or somewhere else, but why BU for you?
2: Yeah, I just liked Jack Eichel, kind of like grew up watching him, and just seeing him play at BU was something special and something that really enjoyed watching, and yeah, I think it kind of stemmed off from there.
1: Why don't you tell us about the, you know, being born and I believe raised in Pittsburgh. Your dad and mom were there when you were born, but give us an idea of where you started to play hockey and about your early years.
2: Yeah, so I started playing hockey with Little Penguins Learn to Play program. It's like the Sidney Crosby dresses little kids from head to toe and free gear. I just remember it kind of being like Christmas morning whenever I got that. So that's kind of like where the dream started. And then I think I played AA, started off in AA for a local team, like maybe 20 minutes away from me. And then obviously transferred to the AAA level, I don't know, whenever I was around 12, I think, to the Pittsburgh Penguins Elite. And then after my 16U year there, I went to the USHL and then played 2 years in the USHL. And then now I'm here at Boston, so.
1: Well, I suppose that Mario Lemieux and Sidney Crosby have got to be your favorites, although I'm starting to show my age because maybe you're too young to have even seen Mario play.
2: So it's actually funny. I have, when I was little, my mom has these VHSs like of the Pittsburgh Penguins, like going through like the Stanley Cup runs or whatever, and like seeing Mario whenever he was a kid, like at our lake house, we have like these old TVs that we put the VHS player in, and it was like kind of grew up watching that, so it was pretty special.
1: Well, one of the most special moments in National Hockey League history happened, I believe it was around New Year's Eve one year, when Mario Lemieux scored 5 goals, and here's how he did it. He scored an even strength goal, he scored a power play goal, he scored a shorthanded goal, he scored on a penalty shot, and then he scored it in an empty net. I don't think that's ever going to happen again, do you?
2: No, I don't think so. That's pretty tough to do, especially in today's game. So,
1: but what about the influence of Sidney Crosby on your life, just following the sport of hockey?
2: Yeah, it's pretty special. Obviously playing like my whole life, where the Penguins practice and stuff, being able to see him on the ice and see what he does and kind of like what he does off the ice. So it's pretty cool. And like how he interacts with the community. And yeah, like I said, just being able to see him kind of in a week by week basis, it was pretty cool.
1: Of the Penguins that have been on the roster all these years during your time there, have you been able to meet or spend any time with very many of them, whether it's Crosby or Lemieux or anybody else?
2: No, we didn't get to spend too much time, like kind of just see them here and there. But like I said, it was pretty cool just when we got to see them as like little kids, just kind of looking up to them.
1: Well, a lot to look up to, obviously. And then, of course, you followed the Boston University program. What is it about Jack Eichel that really stirred your interest?
2: Yeah, just the way he shoots the puck and just the way he kind of controls the game. Skating, obviously, is pretty elite. And yeah, just the way he can shoot the puck, score goals, and obviously his speed to beat defenders wide. And yeah, it's something special.
1: Well, given the fact that the Sharks and the Vegas Golden Knights are in the same division, if you ever get to the NHL, you have a chance to play against them. What would that be like?
2: Yeah, that would be definitely something cool, obviously. I really wouldn't know what to say, but definitely something special. Kind of be a mind-blowing moment for sure.
1: We're visiting with Brandon Svoboda, San Jose Sharks draft pick from 2023, currently at Boston University, building equity in his career and his life. Tell us about that path. You were in Youngstown for a couple of years, and then you went to Fargo. You won a couple of USHL championships, the Clark Cup. Give us an idea of what it's like to step up to that level.
2: Yeah, obviously going from the 16U level to the USHL, it's kind of a big jump. The speed and just the age of the players are a lot older, and thought I adjusted pretty well and kind of went on 2 deep runs, fortunate enough to go back-to-back and win 2 Clark Cup championships, and just learned a lot from those runs, and yeah, super valuable in my career.
1: What is it about playoff hockey that gets you excited?
2: I think it's just you're all in no matter what. Like, you're going to win a championship, and I think you get the best out of yourself and your teammates just because you know everything's on the line. And yeah, it's something special. Like I said, going through those runs with your teammates, you kind of build a bond that's unforgettable, and you still talk to those guys day in and day out. So it's something special.
1: Why the move to Fargo? How did that all happen? It happened in the middle of a season.
2: Yeah, so kind of walked into the rink on February. I was actually hurt, and they kind of told me the news. Obviously, kind of sad just being close to home, and Youngstown was the closest team. And then being shipped off to Fargo, which is the farthest team, is definitely pretty tough. But once I got there and I saw what they had to offer, it was second to none. I mean, it's kind of like playing college hockey in junior, like everything they have there, from the staff to just the workout room, like the ice, the fans there. Like, it was unbelievable. And yeah, definitely grateful for it.
1: That's pretty much the case with all the U.S. Hockey League teams, though, isn't it? I mean, it's run very professionally.
2: Yeah, I think so. I think it's one of the best leagues in junior hockey. So,
1: what's it like being traded? You know, you were just briefly talking about that. It's one thing that some young guys, when they get to pro hockey, have never experienced ever, but you've already gone through that. Is it jarring to your confidence? Is it something that makes you excited because another team wants you? Or what does it instill in you?
2: Yeah, I think it's a little sad at first, but kind of like you got to turn the page quick because you're going, maybe I think I got traded on Monday and I was playing Friday, so you kind of have to turn the page pretty quick. And yeah, you kind of have a little chip on your shoulder. You want to prove those guys wrong that kind of traded you, and you want to kind of prosper to the guys who wanted you. So yeah, it was definitely something that I'll definitely take. I think made me grow in a lot of areas, and yeah.
1: What's the schedule like in the U.S. Hockey League? Obviously, you're going to high school. You're living with a billet family. That's an experience that guys that go to major junior also go through. But what's the balance like for you, and how tough is it to keep things going school-wise?
2: Yeah, so my first year, obviously, I was a senior in high school in Youngstown. So just keeping up with the schoolwork was definitely important for me. Kind of tried to get it all out of the way kind of before the game on Friday, just so I didn't have to worry about it over the weekend. And then the second year, it was kind of nice, just a little gap year, like not really much schooling, and kind of got to focus in on hockey and kind of hone in my craft. And yeah, so schooling wasn't too bad.
1: When did Boston University start to recruit you?
2: I think I was 15, I think.
1: So they already knew about the fact that you loved Jack Eichel and were following BU, or was that something that happened after they started talking to you?
2: Probably not. They probably didn't know that, but kind of like maybe an I don't even know if they still know, but kind of just, yeah, fortunate enough to be here and yeah, be where my feet are.
1: Well, that's pretty amazing. And then you get to Boston University on your recruiting trip and you see Agganis Arena and what a great facility that is. And you find out about all of the history of Boston University players that have gone on to great careers in professional hockey. How did that make you feel when that school like that was recruiting you?
2: Yeah, it was pretty special. Obviously, super grateful again. But just stepping on foot here, foot on campus, you just see everything. Like, you walk into the gym, you see all the NHL players on the wall that played here. You see all the alumni and stuff, and you kind of just want to come to the rink every day and then the gym and kind of not only do it for yourself, but kind of do it for those guys just because they put so much into our program as well.
1: Well, you've also got Jay Pandolfo, who's the head coach, and he played in the National Hockey League. I suppose it's an advantage to any college hockey player that if your coach actually played in the big leagues, that he gives you good advice as to how to get ready for it.
2: Yeah, Jay's awesome. Definitely helps a lot. Just like even I think just maybe the first weekend of games we had here, he asked me if I want to do video right after. I think it was a game on Saturday. Went in on Monday, did video with him. Yeah, he just cares so much, and it's nice to have a coach like that who just knows so much about the game and who can help you day in and day out.
1: What do you make of the change in college hockey, the way that now that major junior players are actually able to come to, whether it's Hockey East or the ECAC or one of the other great Division I leagues, that wasn't available to you when you were kind of coming up and making your decision. But what do you think about that option, and might you have considered that as a possibility before going to BU?
2: Yeah, I don't know. It's definitely tough. Like looking back at it, like what you would say, what you would do. But I think I can't change anything that's in the past, and I'm super grateful for what had happened in the past. But I think college hockey is the peak, kind of peak of your hockey before you go into the pro system. And I think it's awesome that these guys are coming over from the OHL, like the top prospects, and college hockey will definitely be a different game this year, and I'm super excited for it.
1: Yeah, the big story, Gavin McKenna going to Penn State. There's a lot of other guys that are transferring over. The captain of the Quebec Remparts is going to Clarkson in the ECAC. So you have a variety of excitement around the game. But the one difference, I think, you play fewer games in college hockey, but you actually practice and train more. You're going to school still, but also you're playing against men up to the age of 24. How about that opportunity for you? And maybe you could expound on that a bit.
2: Yeah, like playing against bigger and faster and older guys, it's definitely nice. Like just learning from them even, like in practice and stuff, and seeing what they have to say. And then like going against them in a game, it's nice because they're obviously bigger, stronger. And that's what you're going to play against at the next level. So, I mean, yeah, it's definitely an advantage. Like, I think it's great.
1: What type of a hockey player are you? I'm told that two-way hockey is one of your specialties. You're good in all three zones. Would you say that's accurate?
2: Yeah, just a 200-foot centerman that contributes offensively. Use my skating ability to take D wide and obviously responsible in the defensive zone. Yeah.
1: Well, that's going to be good news for professional hockey down the road. By the way, what do you make of the fact that there's so many BU alums in the Sharks organization?
2: Yeah.
1: Starting with Mike Greer, going on to John McCarthy with the Barracuda, and so many more.
2: Yeah, it's definitely something special. I didn't know like before the draft like too much about it, and then like once I got there, it was like so many guys from BU. I was like, wow, it's pretty special. So
1: what's been the highlight of your college career so far?
2: I think winning the Bean Pot. I think that was something special. Like everybody came together for that, and that's kind of like royalty around here in Boston. And winning that was pretty huge. Obviously coming up short in the national championship kind of sucked, but the Bean Pot was pretty special.
1: Well, it certainly has to be. And maybe you can explain just the meaning of that to the whole community there.
2: Yeah, like I said, bringing hardware home anytime you can is definitely something you definitely don't want to pass up on. And being able to do that for BU and BU alum, and yeah, it's pretty special in Boston, like I said.
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1: We're visiting with Brandon Svoboda, San Jose Sharks prospect, who's going to be a big part of the team's future. We talked briefly about the type of player you are. You're a right-handed shooting center iceman, and you've got a really good jump to your step on the ice when I'm seeing you in development camps and on video playing for Boston University. But one thing that's different about you is that you're a right-handed shooting centerman. Are you aware of the fact that right-handed shooting center icemen are considered extremely valuable, especially because of what happens in the face-off circle? And do you focus some of your training on that very particular aspect of the game?
2: Yeah, for sure. Obviously, after practice, me and one of my best buds here, Camille, and Shane LaChance, we always work on face-offs kind of after practice, like even turning our sticks over to like where the butt ends on the ice and just winning draws clean. Yeah, definitely something that I hone in on for sure.
1: Tell us a little bit about the rivalry with Boston College.
2: Yeah, it's definitely something special. Obviously, being from Pittsburgh, you don't know too much about it until you get here. And then as soon as you step on the ice, whenever it's BU versus BC, sold out rink, it's definitely something special. And then obviously playing there, you're walking into the rink, fans are screaming at you. It's definitely a heated rivalry. And yeah, it was awesome to be a part of.
1: Yeah, going into that arena in Boston College is a tough place to play. I remember when I was broadcasting at St. Lawrence, we would go to Boston for that series. Different leagues nowadays, but back when I was doing it, it was the same league. And you just felt the intensity. You felt the love of the sport and how big a part of the culture it is in Boston. Do you think that in Pittsburgh, in your hometown, that's growing because of all of the years of Stanley Cup challenges that the Penguins have had? People like Lemieux and Jagr and Crosby and Malkin coming to the organization. Is it growing like that there, and is that passion there?
2: Yeah, I think so, but I don't think it's close to what it is here with BU and BC. Like, it's just on a whole nother level, like I said. Like, you go into that game, it's like Game 7 in the Stanley Cup playoffs, and it's just it's BU versus BC, and it's, like I said, it's awesome, and probably one of the funnest games I've played in.
1: I'm telling you, the Sharks have practiced at Agganis Arena. It really is a great setup. We've seen the off-ice training facilities for BU, and it is spectacular. How much does that help? How much coaching do you get, and what types of opportunities do you get to train during the week as opposed to playing 3-4 games in a week like a junior team would?
2: Yeah, it's pretty special. Like you said, like being able to see all the NHL teams that come in and practice and being able to watch them a little bit, it's definitely cool. And also like the Four Nations, whenever they had that here in Boston, got to see Team USA and Sweden skate, which was also really cool. But like a day in and day out schedule, we work out at 6:45 a.m. in the summer. And then we'll do that Monday, Tuesday. We'll have an off day Wednesday. Then we'll do that Thursday, Friday, and then repeat that till August 8th. And then we'll skate Monday, Tuesday at 10 to 11 or like 10 to 11:30. And then just on the days that we work out. So it's skate about four times a week and work out about four times a week in the summer. And then like during the season, we lift twice a week and then obviously skate every day except Sunday.
1: I understand that that obviously academics is a big part of your life. Did you plan on getting your college degree?
2: Hopefully. I think my mom's kind of pushing for it. But yeah, I mean, and majoring in hospitality right now, but yeah.
1: Right, hospitality, which is obviously a huge part of professional sports. We're trying to make all of the fans happy. What do you think about that, the fact that there is a connection between being a professional athlete and having a hospitality background?
2: Yeah, it's cool. I mean, a lot of us here take that class, so we get to go to class with all of us, all our buddies, and it's nice. Like, I like the I think it was the restaurant one class that I took, and I kind of really like that. Like, you're in San Jose, like, for Dev Camp, you see the hospitality there with them, like, serving us food, like, restaurant-quality food. It's pretty cool, so, yeah.
1: Are you necessarily a foodie, a restaurant critic around the Boston area? Do you have any favorite places?
2: Not a critic, but, like, there's this one spot that we always talk about, haven't got to go to it. It's called Capital Burger. One kid on our team, Max Lacroix, he says it's unbelievable. We haven't made it there yet, but looking forward to trying that one.
1: What about balancing the whole hockey versus school part of it? I know that sometimes can be a challenge because of the demands that are placed on you by the athletic commitment, but how do you do that?
2: Yeah, obviously our academic advisor, she helps a lot. Her name's Kristen. She always makes sure like that we're staying on top of it. We meet with her once a week. And yeah, just kind of staying on top of it, like I said, kind of like going back to the high school days in junior, just making sure I get my work done on time and turned in. And so I just don't have to worry about it over the weekend. Something I kind of like to do just so I'm not stressing about it before a game. Kind of the last thing you want to worry about whenever you're heading into a big game. So.
1: How often have you really leaned on that person?
2: Oh, a ton. Like I said, Kristen, if we didn't have her, we wouldn't be where we are today. And yeah, I give a lot of credit to her. Yeah, she's unbelievable. Can't say enough about her.
1: We're visiting with Brandon Svoboda, a future San Jose Shark drafted by the team and certainly a big part of the club's future. Brandon, tell us about your family. Did they play hockey? Were they involved in athletics?
2: So my dad, not at all. He grew up just being a car guy. He's owned his own business. He's a mechanic. He's been doing it for a long time now, probably 40 years. My mom is a marketing director in Pittsburgh. She kind of was the athletic one. She did cheerleading and softball. So kind of got, I guess, the athletic ability from her, maybe. I'm not sure. But like, I have an older brother. He's, I think he's 24 now. He kind of followed in my dad's footsteps. He works on cars as well. And then my younger sister, she also followed in my mom's footsteps. She's a gymnast, cheerleader. And yeah, I think that's it.
1: it's kind of interesting. A lot of NHL players get a lot of their athletic ability from their mom. It seems to be that case. I hear scouts talk about that all the time, and I notice it. But what about how proud both of your parents seem to be of you? I know that you're a very good family person.
2: Yeah, for sure. I hope they're proud of me, but no, they tell me every single day. Not every day, but they definitely be sure to let me know that they're proud of me and just to keep working hard every single day and just to treat people like you want to be treated. It's kind of like what I grew up on. So yeah, without them, super thankful for them. And without them, I definitely wouldn't be where I am today.
1: So tell us about your dad's business. Does he just repair cars or does he restore classic cars? Does he work on race cars? What does he do?
2: I mean, he kind of did it all whenever he was younger, but as he's getting older, it's kind of hard for him to do all the stuff that he used to, like body work and stuff. But yeah, he kind of just, I think it's just like, I'm not too into the car stuff, but I think it's like just basic mechanic stuff like oil changes, brakes, tires, stuff like that. Kind of not too much into the nitty gritty anymore since he's getting older, but yeah.
1: My dad is a genius mechanic too. He can look at a car and know exactly what's wrong with it. I don't know how you get that skill. Yeah. But the question is, are you like me when you walk toward your car with a screwdriver? Does your dad get nervous, or are you a good mechanic too?
2: Oh no, yeah, he definitely gets nervous. I'm not too much of a great mechanic, but like my brother, like whenever we were growing up, he'd always be the one that was right by my dad's side, like doing the stuff with the cars, and I'd always have a hockey stick and ball in my hand. So it's kind of just two interests, but yeah.
1: And did your family follow the Penguins together, or did that sort of kind of germinate when you started playing the game more?
2: Yeah, definitely kind of germinated from me. I don't think they watched the Pittsburgh Penguins too much, but once I obviously started, we were watching a lot of the games, and yeah, it was always on the TV. So
1: something else too, and that is the impact that the Pittsburgh Steelers have on the community in the NFL. Has that been a big part of your life too?
2: Oh yeah, Pittsburgh's a big football city. Obviously, the Steelers. I don't know. It's like you go to a game, fans are going nuts. Like, it's definitely got a lot of spark around Pittsburgh, and there's definitely, they call it the Steel City, and I think it's kind of named that for a reason. But yeah, like you said, you go to a game, you feel it. The energy in the building's pretty sweet, and kind of translates over to the PPG Paints Arena. And yeah, like the fans in Pittsburgh are definitely something special, and yeah.
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1: We're visiting with Brandon Svoboda, San Jose Sharks prospect, on the spotlight today. And Brandon, I wanted to ask you about where you feel your hockey life is right now. Being drafted by the Sharks is a big deal, but now you have to live up to that and take on that responsibility along with making your way toward getting a college degree. Tell us what in the hockey department exactly what it is you have to work on most according to what people are telling you.
2: Yeah, I think just trying to be a little more physical. Add a little more physicality to my game. I think shooting the puck more is a big one for me. Try not to pass up on too many shots. And I think just like I said, pre-scanning before I get the puck, just knowing where everyone's at on the ice, just working on those three things. And yeah, looking forward to implementing those in my game.
1: Also, in terms of injuries, I know you've had your share of injuries over time. What's the worst injury you've ever had?
2: I think probably my wrist. I broke it. I think that might be the worst one in Fargo right before playoffs.
1: Well, breaking your wrist and then coming back and playing 9 games and scoring 4 goals in the playoffs for Fargo, that's not too bad. So obviously you've got a high pain threshold.
2: Yeah, I was wearing a cast while we were in playoffs. And yeah, it's definitely something special going through that run. And yeah, I definitely wouldn't not play for the world. So yeah.
1: Does being drafted change your relationship to the game? I know that once you sign a professional contract and once you turn pro, it becomes your livelihood. And so your relationship definitely has to change. But do you sense that coming in your future?
2: Yeah, I think after being drafted, it motivated me even more. Like, I want to make it to the NHL even more now. And yeah, I think it's just a huge motivating factor for me. And yeah, it drives me every day. So.
1: Do you know Macklin Celebrini at all, and what would it mean to be able to skate with him as a teammate?
2: I don't know him too well, but obviously he comes by a little bit, and his brother Aiden's on our team, so kind of close with him. And obviously when Mac's around, it's pretty cool. All the boys love him, and yeah, obviously something special, him and Lane coming to see us for the Bean Pot and watching us win that is definitely cool, and then being in the locker room.
1: That was very special to see those two guys. Lane Hutson, a great career started with the Montreal Canadiens, and we know that Macklin is going to be a superstar player for the San Jose Sharks. What do you make about the what you see in their careers and how you feel that motivates you?
2: Yeah, they're both just really professional. Like I think Lane came to practice with us. I think for a week whenever they had the Four Nations tournament. And he was running the bumper on the power play as a D-man, and kind of everything was kind of infiltrating through him, and just seeing like how what he does on the ice for practice, his practice habits, is definitely something special and something that not only me but all of us here at BU look up to. And yeah.
1: By the way, it's not just that Lane and Macklin that played at Boston University. You got Quinn and Cole Hutson there, and you've got Aiden Celebrini on the team. Give us a scouting report on those three guys. What's Aiden like as a player? He's drafted by Vancouver. And what are Quinn and Cole like?
2: Yeah, Aiden's a great guy, great player on the ice. Obviously, you guys see it. He skates well. He can rip the puck. He has great vision. And obviously, Cole, he's one of my best friends here on the team. And like you guys see it, his vision, the way he makes plays, obviously his shot. and the way he can shut down plays on defense. He's a special player, and Quinn, his older brother, can't say anything better about him. Great guy off the ice, and probably has one of the best shots I've ever seen.
1: How about Cole Iserman? He's another guy that's playing for the Boston University Terriers. It's got a lot of high thoughts from scouts in the NHL.
2: Yeah, he's legit. He's everything they say and more. His shots, I mean, you guys see it. Like, I don't think I've ever seen a release like his before. The way he shoots the pill is, yeah, something special for sure.
1: What is the goal for your hockey club? Obviously, you want to win a national championship if you can, but what has Coach Pandolfo told you have to do to get there?
2: Yeah, I think it's pretty obviously. Just winning that national championship is obviously our end goal. But I think just one of Jay's biggest things is taking day by day. Make sure you're coming to the rink ready to work each and every day, and that's what sets you up for success, is how you practice, is how you play. So that's definitely a big factor, and I think, yeah, just those ideas of just coming to the rink every single day and put your head down, going to work, and make sure your practice habits are your game habits.
1: Will you be following the San Jose Sharks pretty closely as your schedule allows you to?
2: Yeah, for sure. Obviously, it's kind of tough just being the 10 p.m. game times a lot, but we always have hockey on the TV out here at night during the year. There's always a game on, and usually we're watching the Sharks late at night if we're out. But yeah, for sure.
1: If you were to tell us what type of an NHL player you might be, if there's any one player you try to model your game after, who would it be?
2: Yeah, for sure. Alex Tuch of the Buffalo Sabres, just the way he uses size, his strength and his skating ability. Obviously, his 200-foot game's pretty special, and the way he can shoot the puck and score goals, I admire it a lot, and something I look up to for sure.
1: How much encouragement, how much contact do you have with people like Todd Marchand of the Sharks, director of development, or any of the other scouts that come to see you?
2: Yeah, a good bit. Todd comes to see us a lot, which is really nice, just to give us after a game, like just a couple pointers or just little ideas that we can implement to our game. And yeah, he's always there for us no matter what we need. We can always text him. And yeah, definitely something nice to always have someone like him that you can always text and ask stuff about.
1: Well, he played college hockey at Clarkson, so he knows exactly the path that you're at. My advice to you is to soak it all in and learn as much as you can. I really appreciate the time that you spent with us here, Brandon. We're really excited about the fact that you're part of the organization, and we're looking forward to a great rest of your career with Boston University, and when the time comes, being part of the Sharks organization. Thanks a lot for joining us today.
2: Yeah, thanks for having me. I appreciate it.
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1: We're very excited to welcome Ryan Warsawski, the 11th head coach in the history of the San Jose Sharks, to our broadcast today to talk all things San Jose. And you are in the midst of a big fight right now to get the Sharks back to prominence in the National Hockey League. What does it mean to you to get an opportunity here to be a head coach?
5: Yeah, I'm excited. I'm honored. I'm humble by this opportunity, and I'm grateful. There's a lot of words that come into play, and I think the biggest thing is I'm excited to get to work, and you know, we see the light here at the end of the tunnel with the draft selections coming up and some younger players that we have in the prospect pool, and I'm excited to get this franchise back where it needs to be and to start winning hockey games again.
1: Now, you've been with the team for a couple of years as David Quinn's assistant. You work with the defense and you work with the penalty killing. How have the last couple of years, as painful as they can be in the win-loss column, be a springboard for you as a coach? How much have you learned?
5: I learned a lot, you know, and I've got a lot of experience now being behind an NHL bench. You know, David Quinn's a great man. He's a great coach. I learned a lot from him. We had our tough moments, but we learned from those moments. And that's how I took it from, you know, going through this process of getting this position. Of, you know, I learned a lot in these last 2 years of not just coaching, of who I am as a coach, who I am as a person, how to battle through some tough times and that adversity of where we are as a franchise. And, you know, I think that's only going to make me a better coach.
1: You grew up in a fantastic hockey area in New England, and I wanted the fans to get to know you a little bit. Yeah. You're from Marshfield, Mass., which is the same hometown as Mike Sullivan, head coach of the Penguins and a former Shark. And if people that don't know, it's on the South Shore. It's between Duxbury and Scituate, if I'm not mistaken.
5: Yeah, right there.
1: Tell us about that area and just how much hockey means to that area.
5: Yeah, it's important. And just the Boston area in general, there's a lot of hockey going on. There's a lot of rinks around, and I grew up in a town with Mike Sullivan, and, you know, Tony Monty was down the street, and some really good hockey people and hockey minds that have come out of the South Shore, not just from Marshfield, and you get Charlie Coyle, who's from down there, and some other, you know, NHL players that have come out of that area. And I was fortunate to be, you know, close with Mike, and he's one of my big mentors, and I've learned a lot from him. Not just through the years, but through this process of now being in the National Hockey League, I've leaned on him quite a bit, and I'm very fortunate to be from there. And, you know, my dad always says, don't forget where you came from, and Marshfield's a big piece of my makeup.
1: Well, also your family is, too. Your younger brother, David, played in the National Hockey League for the Pittsburgh Penguins, for a couple of other teams. He also played at Boston University, where he won a national championship. Now your path was a little different. You're actually have a lot in common, I think, with Peter Laviolette, who went from Division III as a player to become a head coach in the National Hockey League. What about that sort of tradition?
5: Yeah, I think, you know, my youngest brother, David, who was a really good player, and we grew up, you know, 2 years apart, and he was a lot better than me, and I could kind of see my, you know, I knew where I was going, and then I was a good hockey player, but I knew I wasn't going to play in the National Hockey League, and I wanted to take it as far as I could take it, and I always had this little, you know, thought in the back of my mind that I wanted to get into coaching, and obviously you get Mike Sullivan, the connection there. He was starting to get into coaching after his career. I would be around him when he was coaching, starting in Providence and into the Boston Bruins, and I just kind of fell in love with it. I fell in love with the preparation, the communication with the players, the strategies throughout the game, the X's and O's. I'd always be talking about it and studying it and following other sports and press conferences and whatever it might be. I always had that feeling that I wanted to get into coaching, and it never left. And as much as some people try to talk me out of it because of the business is difficult, and you're moving a lot and whatnot. So, but I always had that, you know, inkling that I knew I was going to get into coaching, and just the way my career went unfolded playing, I knew this is what I wanted to get into. And you know, I'm excited, and it's been a long journey and a quick journey, but it's been a grind, and I've enjoyed almost every moment I've had, because I've learned a lot through those moments.
1: You started your college career at Sacred Heart, then you moved on to Curry College, where you actually started your coaching career. You were an assistant coach there, if I'm not mistaken, 1 year. Yeah. But really, you started with a team in South Carolina. And it's very interesting to note that the ECHL team in South Carolina has now had three coaches that have become head coaches in the NHL. Jared Bednar, Spencer Carberry, and now Ryan Warsawski. What's your memory from that time, and how much it meant to you?
5: Yeah, it's where I grew as a coach. It's where I was molded as who I am now. I worked for a great coach in Spencer Carberry for 3 years under him, and I was a sponge. And I'll never forget a little story that I tell everyone, that after my first year there, I asked Spence, I'm like, well, what are your thoughts on you know, how I did? Do I need to get better? And he's like, the one thing that I thought you did really well is you asked a lot of questions. And I think there's a difference between hearing and listening. And I heard the answers, and I took them, and I remember I had a journal, and I would follow, you know, every day, every meeting he had. So I tried to really soak up in that 1 year, especially in my first year there, of what it means to be a professional hockey league coach. And I learned a lot there. Rob Concannon, who's the president there, has got a big influence in my career. He's the one that took a chance on me. I remember, forget, I was sitting in my office at Curry College, and I sent him an email because I knew there was an opening, and 10 minutes later my phone rang. And he could have easily not called me, and I probably wouldn't be here today. So he took a chance on me. you know, 12 years ago, and here I am today. And he's done a great job with bringing, you know, Jared Bednar and even Cale McLean, who's in Calgary, mm-hmm. and Spencer. And it's a little fraternity we have down there that we all stay in contact, and we lean on each other. I talked to Jared just yesterday about some things through training camp that I want to pick his brain on. And it's really important for me to have those people to lean on.
6: Also, your experience in the American Hockey League after that really helps. You were an assistant coach for Mike Vellucci, and yeah. you guys won a Calder Cup in Charlotte, North yeah. Carolina. But then you got an opportunity to be a head coach on your own, first in Carolina, but also with the Chicago Wolves. And I wanted to reflect on that, because now you're working with players that are now in the National Hockey yeah. League. I mean, on your championship team, you won the Calder Cup in 2022. You had players like Stefan Nason on the team. You had a young kid like Luke Evangelista. Yeah. on your first Chicago club. So you've had a variety of different types yeah. of pros, and that had to be a good experience to work with those guys.
5: Yeah, for sure. And I think in that level, you have the younger players, they're 18, 19 years old, that are trying to find their way, and they're top prospects. And then you have the older players that are trying to resurrect their career, and the Stefan Nasons and Josh Levos. And we have to all have that common goal to win. And if we want to have success and as a team, individual success usually comes with that. So I was a big preacher of let's play together, and that individual success will come with that. So I've enjoyed my time in the American Hockey League. It's, again, where I grew a lot as a player and as a coach and as a person, of what it takes to get the player to the next level. And, Chicago was a great spot for me and my family. Obviously, winning a championship was important, and it was a fun ride through the playoffs. And I learned a lot about those moments of adversity and getting players to buy into the common goal of winning a championship. It was a lot of fun that year.
6: And all of that comes to fruition here in the National Hockey League as your opportunity to become a head coach. You'll turn 37 in late October when the season starts. You've been described as someone who drags people into the fight as a head coach. One of your former players told me that. He said, Ryan Warsawski drags everybody into the fight. Would that describe what you have to do here?
5: Yeah, I would say so. I think
3: he scores!
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1: You're going to hear me say it a lot. We're going to focus on one day, and we're going to try to get better that day. If it's a practice, if it's a video session, if it's a game, we're going to focus on that day to get better and to continue to have this process of where we want to get to at some point in this organization's future.
2: What's your theory about running practices? Because, again, I've been told that you have a very organized method when you're a head coach of making sure that you're working on specific items each and every day.
1: Yeah, we're going to be prepared. We're going to be organized. We're not going to be throwing darts at the board and trying to patch holes. I know what it looks like. Our staff is going to know what it's going to look like. We'll be prepared in our practice and in our process. I think that's important to me. So, everyone learns differently. Every generation learns differently. I learn differently than maybe you learned it. So I have to understand what makes each guy tick. But I think if we continue to hammer out, what we want it to look like, whether that's in our video sessions, through our practice, now it becomes a habit. And now it becomes, that practice habit becomes a game reality. And now we start seeing some progress. So I'm excited to get started and get planning for training camp. And, talking to some of the staff, we're excited to kind of get that plan prepared.
2: Part of that is knowing the differences between the guys that are on your roster. And we know that the San Jose Sharks roster is going to change a little bit. It does each and every year. But you've coached veterans like Erik Karlsson. You're working with the defense, and you were there when he scored over 100 points. Yeah. And then you're also working with a young guy like Henry Thrun. What's the difference between that? What's the balance that you have to forge, and how do you do it?
1: Yeah, I think trust, right? Trust is important in any coach, in football, basketball. We're going to put the guys out there that we trust the most. And the players will understand that. They'll understand exactly where they stand with me, what their role is. And that was the same with Erik and Henry. Erik knew his role was on the first power play. He had a little bit more leash than probably a Henry Thrun that's coming up and trying to learn the professional game of the National Hockey League. So it's a little bit understanding what the human, who the human is, really. I'll learn about the hockey player second. I'll find out what the person's all about, how they're, what they buy into, how they're taught. How they learn, all those different circumstances that come out throughout the season that we'll continue to form that relationship. But it starts, today and going forward and reaching out. And, a lot of these players I already know, which really helps me a lot.
2: Right. They already know you. They understand how you work. But your role is going to be a little bit different as the head coach of the hockey team. And one thing that's interesting about your history is you've actually been an assistant coach of a team and then become the head coach of that same team. What's that adjustment like? How do you do that?
1: Yeah, it's an adjustment. There's no question about it. There's a process to it that I'll get more comfortable as the days go on. Our players that are coming back know me and what I'm all about. They've seen me run a meeting. They've seen me around the locker room. Not much is going to change in that facet. I think I'm the same person. If I start changing who I am, they're going to see that right through me. So I am who I am. They'll understand that. I'll be probably a little bit more demanding at times, and probably a little bit more black and white, and want a little bit more out of them in certain situations or whatnot. But I'm going to be Ryan Rosofsky. That's who I am. I can't change who I am.
2: One thing you're going to also do is depend on your assistant coaching staff and your trainers and your equipment managers to make sure that everything runs smoothly, and every once in a while chat with the broadcasters.
1: Yeah.
2: But tell us about your staff and how you might like to make it up. Have you made decisions about that yet?
1: Yeah, we're still working through that process, today and tomorrow and these next few days, and we'll hopefully get that situated here soon. I think every staff I've been on has been really tight and really close. There's been a respect factor where, I want to be challenged. I want ideas to be thrown at me. But at the same time, we need to be respectful of that. We all think differently. We all coach a little bit differently. It doesn't matter whether you've been a head coach or an assistant coach, whether you have experience or not experience. But we need to be a tight-knit group. And we got to let the players know that we're tight as a staff, because they see that. And we want them to see that, wow, this staff is really tight. We want to be tight. And now all of a sudden we have one big tight group, and that's what it needs to be.
2: How excited are you about the prospect of the Sharks having the number one overall pick and having the 14th overall pick in this draft?
1: Yeah, I think, there's light at the end of the tunnel, as I would say. There's some hope now. Obviously, Will Smith has signed. Zetterlund had a great year. Eklund had a good year. Henry Thrun.

0: is progressing and had a, you know, really, I thought his second half was better. And he had some lumps, but he's learning. And now we have these two top, you know, 15 picks, and two picks in the top 15 is really exciting. The number one overall pick, and which, you know, we all know who that's going to be most likely. So we're excited, and I'm super excited to work with these younger players in the Will Smith and help them go through the process of becoming a National Hockey Leaguer.
1: You're not only a head coach, you're also a father, and you have two young kids, a lovely wife. Tell us about your family and how this change is going to affect them.
0: Yeah, it's going to be, I don't think my kids really understand what's going on a little bit. My oldest, my son, Cal, he's starting to figure it out. With, you know, we're back out here, he's kind of questioning it, but we're excited. My wife is obviously the rock of our family. I'm not going to be around a lot. And they've seen that a little bit. Not much will change with that, but it's hard on your families to, you know, gone for 2 weeks, come home, play the next day. There's a lot of grind that goes with it. And if it's not for my wife, I'm not here today. And, you know, she was with me since day one in a Division III freezing cold rink. So she's been, you know, all the way up the ladder with me and just by my side. So I'm very, very fortunate to have such a great wife and support system through my three brothers, my parents, and then my kids. You know, that's my why, right? So we all have that carrot that we love, and I love winning, and I love preparing, and I love challenging players to be their best. But at the end of the day, my why is my kids and seeing their dad do something special.
1: As we wrap things up, tell us about what message you have for the Sharks fan base that you're going to be coaching in front of here.
0: Yeah, I think, like I said, there's hope now. We have that light at the end of the tunnel. I think we're going to be an exciting team to watch. I really do. I think we're going to be up and down. We're going to make it difficult on teams to play against us. We're going to make it so when teams leave this building, they say, damn, well, is that a hard team to play against? That's all I can say. I can't sit there and guarantee you how many wins we're going to have. We're going to win a Stanley Cup, when it's going to be, but our goal is to one day win a Stanley Cup, get this team back in the playoffs so this place is rocking again.
1: Congratulations. We're excited to have you.
0: Thank you, Dan. I appreciate it.
1: All the fans in Sharks territory are looking to the future with optimism and excitement. I'm Dan Rusinowski. This is the Shark Spotlight.
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1: He was drafted 33rd overall by the San Jose Sharks in the 2025 NHL Entry Draft. He is Simon Wong, who joins us on the Sharks Audio Network. First things first, let's talk about your name. Your full name is actually Haoxi Wong, or yes. Wong Haoxi, yes. Because they always say the last name first, right?
2: Exactly.
1: Tell us a little bit about how you found the name Simon. Where'd that come from?
2: I went to international kindergarten, and the first day there, the teacher kind of just gave us our name, and he gave me Simon and kind of just stick with it.
1: Tell us a little bit more about your background. You were born in Beijing?
2: I was born and raised in Beijing until I was 12. Moving to Toronto when I'm 12 at the time, and then, you know, wanted to be a professional hockey player and carry the goal over to Toronto, keep developing as a hockey player and a human being. And, yeah, I'm here now, so pretty proud of myself.
1: Well, you should be, but you should also be very proud of your family, because it takes a family support in order for a young man to get the opportunity to play in the National Hockey League, or even at a level much before that. Tell us about your parents, and tell us about what their background is.
2: I mean, my parents gave me full support regardless of what I do as a person, and I'm glad that I found the passion that I love, and I can't give them enough credit to support me and loving me. And my mom, she used to work in a company, but she saw this upcoming market of, you know, hockey in China. So she started off building her own rink, started her own hockey club, figure skating club, and motivate the next generation of Chinese hockey player and figure skater to become better in Winter Olympic sports. And my father, he does a lot of investment stuff. So, yeah.
1: So not a lot of difference from a North American, really, your background. You have people who are very ambitious, people who are involved in your dad's case in finance, and your mom's case also running the actual hockey organization. But what about building a rink? How did that happen?
2: I think just, you know, the traffic was horrible in China. So my mom just decided, you know, try to give me the closest facility I could get. And, yeah, so she gathered a few partners of hers and started her new rink, I guess.
1: What is it like in China in terms of entrepreneurial opportunities, the ability to succeed in business?
2: I think she saw this new market and she took the chance. You know, it's always a 50-50 reward and chance, but I think she stand her ground now, and her business is getting bigger and bigger every day. And as an entrepreneur in China, I think there's a lot of population that you can target in different age group, and I think it's a great city to, you know, great country to invest your money in.
1: Before we get to your time coming to North America, let's continue to stick with your time in China. What was the state of Chinese hockey when you started to play? How old were you when you first put skates on, and what got you to do it?
2: I think I first put my skate on 4.5, you know, absolutely just coincident. My friend actually started playing ahead of me, so I went to watch one of his practice, and seeing him putting his equipment on and tying his shoelace, and just very fascinating. So I told my mom I'm going to try it out, and then after that, I just never stopped loving the sport.
1: When did you first realize that you had a special talent?
2: I think just, you know, with my size and my quick feet when I was younger, that really separated myself from the other kids. And then when I moved to Toronto, obviously I was a late bloomer. I wasn't, you know, the top player in an age group whatsoever. I was an underdog. I was never, nothing is enough for me, so I keep grinding throughout from 12 to now. And I think there's a ton to give from me as a hockey player, and just can't wait to see what the future holds.
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1: We're visiting with Simon Wong, 33rd overall in the second round in 2025. How did you get to Toronto?
2: I think just my friend came to Toronto and all the connection he has there. So just feels right to go to Toronto with my friend and live with them for a year at the time. And, you know, moving to Toronto by myself, I didn't want to go like a other country that I don't know what's going on. So that's probably why.
1: How much English did you know when you moved here?
2: You know, I know a lot of words, but I can't put it into the whole sentence, and there's a lot of grammar mistake, and there still is, for sure. So definitely got a ton better, you know, talking to my coaches, my teammates, my teachers at school and my friends. So it's came a long way.
1: Who was your friend that that influenced you? Is it the same friend that got you to actually put skates on the first time, and he came to Toronto, or was it somebody else?
2: It was someone else, but you know, I couldn't thank him enough and both my friend enough to, you know, make big decision in my life that got me here. But obviously I stopped contacting my first friend that I don't know what he's doing now, but you know, wish him the best luck in his career.
1: Are you aware of the fact that obviously with the diaspora from Hong Kong especially, there are a lot of people from China that are living in Vancouver? I thought that might have been another place you could end up, but Toronto is the mecca of hockey. Where did you start to play there?
2: I played Toronto Titans for my first 3 to 4 years. Obviously, COVID took a year off, and played North York Ranger my draft year, OHL draft year. And after that, played Tier 2 last year, and with the rule change, I was able to transition from Tier 2 to OHL, and I took the chance and did learned a lot. So yeah.
1: Were you always bigger than everybody else?
2: I was really growing consistently, so I'd say I was probably one of the taller kids throughout my age.
1: Because you're born in July, and so there's a theory in hockey that if you're born in January, February, or March, you have an advantage just because you're a little bit older, maybe more confident. Mm-hmm. But what about coming to North America and playing in these leagues and having the dream to go to the OHL? By that time, you knew all about how that worked?
2: Yeah, I think it's a great learning experience for me, and you know, learn a ton against better players and better teammates, and just, you know, see how they compete on and off the ice and try to get better every single day. Just make me a better person, a better player.
1: Well, you played for the Oshawa Generals and you're a defenseman. I suppose that they've already told you what defenseman used to play for the Oshawa Generals and how important he is to hockey, right? You're aware of that.
2: Bobby Orr, I mean, this guy's a legend himself, and you know, just hearing his name just give me goosebumps sometimes. And when I went to Boston 2 years ago, I went to a thrift store and bought a book about him, and I read a lot. You know, how he dealt with adversity and how, like, his legendary career was. And obviously he fell short a little bit due to injuries, but still you can't take anything away from him.
1: Well, one thing that he could do was skate better than everybody else. And he was from Parry Sound, which is north of where Oshawa is. Yeah. And they just skated out on the ponds, and they didn't even have organized hockey. He developed skills that way to be able to skate, to be able to have endurance, to be able to stick handle the puck, and to be able to visualize where things are going. Where did you start to develop those skills?
2: I think it didn't start to develop until I was 14. You know, that's when I met my advisor's father. He started driving me around to the games due to my mom's not here all the time. And he showed me how the game's supposed to be played, putting the game in front of me piece by piece. And that's where I started to develop my own thoughts for the game. And after that, it just started skyrocketing my mental side of the game. And just, you know, visualization, as you said, and thinking the game at a faster pace and all the skills.
1: Do you have any particular favorite team or player in the NHL before you became a Shark when you were growing up?
2: I have not have a favorite team, but I'll say because my brother went to Boston, so he brought a lot of merch back for me. And so I was cheering for Boston on for a few years when I was like 8, 9 years old. But when I moved to Toronto, I kind of stopped because, you know, there's a rivalry going on. I just kind of watched for fun and cheering for hockey in general, I'll say. And yeah.
1: Well, now you're cheering for the Sharks, obviously. But it makes sense, obviously, to follow Boston just because of Bobby Orr.
2: Yes, 100%. I mean, Bobby Orr had a huge career there and, you know, made Boston a well-known organization, and there still is. And, yeah.
1: Did you ever meet Bobby Orr?
2: I have not, but, you know, it'll be a dream come true if I meet him one day and maybe grab some lunch or dinner with him. That'll be my goal.
1: I guarantee you that if he knows that you played for the Oshawa Generals, he will probably do that. He's a really nice man. He's involved in agencies these days, is around the game, and is somebody that's seen absolutely everything. What would it mean to you to make it to the NHL and play for the San Jose Sharks, and what did it feel like to get drafted?
2: I think, first of all, I couldn't thank this organization enough for taking a chance on me. I mean, a lot of people could say I'm a really raw talent that have so much to give in the future, and they saw the potential in me and the vision I have for myself. I think no one really see it right now, and you know, throughout the years I'll keep developing and show them what I'm capable of, and when it's all said and done, I hope I can be the best version of myself.
1: What do you think your strengths are as a hockey player?
2: I think my strength is my skating ability and my size combination. You know, it's a very unique skill that a lot of big guys can't skate like I am, but I'm going to use that to my full advantage, you know, break out and in the offensive zone, navigating the blue line and shutting down opponent with my skating and my size. And, you know, it's just a quite unique skill.
1: You know what that sounds like? It sounds a lot like Zdeno Chara, who played for the Boston Bruins, a really big guy, had a tremendous hockey Hall of Fame level career. Did you ever see him play much? And do you like to watch video of players that are big guys that play in the NHL?
2: Oh, yeah, definitely. I mean, Chara is a legend himself as well. And I didn't have a chance to watch him because in China we don't have a lot of TV, live TV NHL games. But I did watch some of his highlights. You know, it was really inspiring. See how he, you know, dominate both sides of the ice and physically crushing guys on the ice. And, you know, his slap shot is just, you get scared when you get in front of his slap shot for sure. So just see how he is as a hockey player just motivate me as well. And I love to watch tall defensemen, mobile defensemen that have huge impact on both sides of the ice, and I learned tremendously from a lot of them. For example, Parayko, Hedman, Carlo, Lorai, all these guys that, you know, is phenomenal skater and have huge impact on the ice. Yeah.
1: Also, the defensemen that you mentioned are all at different points in their career, so that's nice to see the progression and see what might happen for you.
2: Yeah, 100%. You know, I love watching the game. I'm a student of the game, and I study every aspect of different character of their game, and I tend to bring pieces out of them and put it in my game, and that's why I think my game skyrocketed from 14 to 18, and I just can't imagine myself, you know, from 18 to 22, what kind of jump I'll have from there.
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1: We're talking to Simon Wong Haoshi, here at SAP Center's sister rink, TechSU Arena, where the San Jose Sharks are conducting their development camp. The fact that the Sharks selected you, and as the highest selection from China, is kind of interesting, because for a couple of years we had the China Sharks organization that had some hockey in China, was trying to help develop the sport. And what did you know much about that?
2: I actually doesn't really quite know what like that organization, because I think that might be in Shanghai, but I was in Beijing, so right. I don't really quite know.
1: Yeah, they were based in Shanghai. They played some games in Beijing. Of course, they went to Harbin, where there's a lot of hockey in the north, and they played in other parts of Asia. They went to Japan. They went to Taiwan. They went to all of those places. But I just find it really interesting that the Sharks have always had a look to the Far East as a place to help find talent. The fact that you're a big guy, and the fact that you're coming to North America to try to play in the NHL, reminds me of another guy, Yao Ming, who, of course, is a legendary basketball player that established himself. What would it mean to you to be the Yao Ming of hockey?
2: I mean, it probably mean the world to me compared to Yao and his domination in that NBA. And, you know, like, comparing me to him is kind of like, I'm like, it's really honored. And, you know, I still have a ton to give and a long way to go for sure. And for me, it's only the beginning. I don't want to look at this as, like, you know, I accomplished something spectacular, but something like I'm really proud of. But as I said, this is not my final goal. It's far away from that. So
1: have all your years now in North America given you an idea of how important winning the Stanley Cup is?
2: I mean, I was there game five, Edmonton against Florida. The environment just giving me goosebumps over and over. You know, I still have look at the video sometimes, you know, when they enter the rink and the crowds go crazy. Like, that's something I would want to help San Jose Shark to accomplish one day, and that'll be definitely on my life goal.
1: Also, what about the idea that there is a very strong Chinese community in the Bay Area? You're aware of that?
2: Yes, I am aware of that. And, you know, for me to, you know, play in front of all these, my Asian community, my heritage, and I couldn't take much proud of, and hopefully they enjoy watching me as a player and a person.
1: So let's take a look at the upcoming years now. You're going to be at the development camp, your first one. You're going to come to training camp. What about the plans for the upcoming season? How does it work for you?
2: I'll say in Oshawa next year, you know, take on a bigger role and keep developing both sides of the game. And after that, I'm looking to forward to join the Boston Terriers in BU and keep developing over there and see how it goes and turn pro whenever I'm ready.
1: I was asking about that because I saw you on a Boston University list that you were possibly going there, and I wanted to know if that was going to happen. Did you know that Macklin Celebrini obviously went there as well?
2: I have. Like, he showed me a really nice text earlier, and you know, he's another great player that I look up to. You know, as a young guy, like pretty much doing a lot of things that 18-year-olds couldn't do in the National Hockey League. That's really impressive, and I can't wait to meet him in person and, you know, play with them one day.
1: Well, also, you probably will eventually play against Teddy Mutrin, who was also drafted because he's going to Boston College. So that'll be a nice little rivalry, just like Macklin was with Will Smith, who went to BC.
2: Yeah, that'll be really fun to watch. And, you know, BU and BC is a huge rivalry, and they go after every year, and it'll be fun.
1: So the other thing will be the Beanpot. That's a big tournament in Boston, very historic with college hockey. But also, when you eventually go there, you're obviously going to be going to school too. Do you have any particular interest in studies?
2: I think I will try to go somewhere near finance, maybe learn how to manage my money in the future. And yeah.
1: You're a smart kid, because that's something that's very important. Young people need to understand, especially when you're getting into pro hockey, how important it is to manage your finances, live within your means, and think about the future. I suppose you got that from your parents.
2: Yes, 100%. They gave me a ton of great advice on how to manage my money and how to keep me motivated to chase the next goal and the next goal. And yeah.
1: Your parents still live in China, or do they live here?
2: They live in China, but my mom comes here back and forth. My dad's full-time in China, yeah.
1: Wow, that's fantastic. So what do you have to say to people of Asian extraction? I suppose your major language is Mandarin. It probably isn't Cantonese. By the way, how many languages do you speak in the Chinese dialect? Do you speak Fujianese? Do you speak Cantonese? Do you speak Taiwanese? What do you speak?
2: I speak Mandarin and English. That's about it. But I know some accent in China because my dad's from Sichuan, and so there's a dialogue there. I can kind of understand it, but not really. It's kind of funny. I talk to my dad in that dialogue sometimes, but definitely those two, I'll say.
1: With that in mind, do you have anything in Mandarin that you'd like to say to the fans of the San Jose Sharks who live in this area and speak that language?
2: Yes, 100%. I'll say something in Mandarin as well. 谢谢大家对我的关注和支持，我会继续努力，然后希望早日
1: And what does that translate to?
2: Say thanks everyone for the support and encouragement, and I'll get better every single day, and hopefully one day play for the Sharks.
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3: The San Jose Sharks are finding ways to win in different types of methods, and the method that they might need today is a 5-on-5 method, because the team that they're playing, the Washington Capitals, have won 5 straight games, and with the greatest goal scorer in the history of the game, in Alex Ovechkin, they're always a threat, especially, however, when the score is even and when the game is on the line. Stand by, we've got the Sharks and the Capitals on the air now on the San Jose Sharks Audio Network.
0: It's time to feel the teal. This is San Jose Sharks hockey. 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
3: From SAP Center in San Jose, I'm Dan Rusinowski, along with Jamal Mayers. Tonight, the San Jose Sharks maybe are bidding farewell from a home game basis to the great eight, Alex Ovechkin. He's 40 years of age. He's on a roll this season, but he's in the last year of his contract, and who knows whether or not this will be the last game that he ever plays at the Shark Tank. But so many great battles against this outstanding hockey player, and it's just a privilege to be able to call a game that he's skating in. And for the fans here tonight, Jamal, it's a privilege to see him play.
4: It is. The greatest goal scorer to ever play the game, and just a great ambassador of the game as well. And for all that he's done for this game, it's been fun to having played against him and you know, having the Ovi shade on the penalty kill because of him, and being always concerned and worried where he is on the ice. It's been a treat to be a part of, a small part of it, and to see this, he can be back out there playing against the Sharks. I mean, this guy's 40 years old, still ticking.
3: It's amazing to see both Crosby and Ovechkin in the twilights of their NHL careers, looking like that the sun is shining brightly. In Ovechkin's case, he's just been flying over the course of the last 10 games. 8 goals, 7 assists, 15 points. And in his last 7 road games, Jamal, he's got 5 goals and 7 assists in his +3. And so it doesn't matter what rink he's in. That's certainly something that the Sharks are going to need to deal with.
4: Yeah, he started off slow, and you're right. He's heated up lately and scoring goals in different ways, and just been really impressive to see him being able to still, you know, produce at a point-a-game pace already this year.
3: Of course, Macklin Celebrini is producing at quite a pace, too. He had a career-best 3 assists against the Utah Mammoth. A couple of times he's done that already in his career. He is second in the NHL in scoring with 14 goals and 26 assists for 40 points. Only Nathan MacKinnon has more, 46 points on the year. And in Macklin's case, in his last 10 games, he's got 4 goals and 10 assists. He's got points in 8 straight home games, which is a big factor in this contest as the Sharks conclude their little stint at home with a game against the Capitals.
4: Yeah, and you definitely want to be playing your best against a tough team and a very structured, well-coached team that certainly Ryan Warsawski knows extremely well, as his one of his really good buddies, Spencer Carberry. Carberry is the head coach of this Washington Capitals team.
3: It's pretty well known that both Carberry and Warsawski have that same pedigree when it comes to getting to the NHL as a head coach. They both began in South Carolina, the South Carolina Stingrays of the ECHL. Carberry was there first, and then he hired Warsawski as an assistant. When Carberry left, Warsawski took over, won a title, moved on. Moved to the American Hockey League, won a couple of Calder Cup championships, first as an assistant coach in Charlotte, and then a head coach in Chicago before becoming part of the Sharks coaching staff, and of course last season became the head coach for the San Jose team. So they know each other well, they kind of coach in a similar method, they understand both the modern generation and the generation before them, and they're part of the new wave of coaches in the NHL, and I think they're both doing a great job. As it so happens, last season, Carberry won the Jack Adams Award as the Coach of the Year.
4: Yeah, and not surprising. He took a group that many didn't think were gonna regress. They had a lot of younger guys. They were trying to transition from a much older team, but he found a way to get them back on the same page and playing great hockey, and it's continued this year. This is a team that has reignited their goaltending situation and figured out a way to get great goaltending from Logan Thompson and their backup, Charlie Lindgren, which we will see tonight. They play a really structured game. They're going to be all connected in all 3 zones. They all play together. They manage the game extremely well, and they defend the front of the net really, really, really well.
3: They were on the ice last night at Crypto.com Arena in Los Angeles and beat the LA Kings by the score of 3-1. That's 5 straight wins for the Capitals, 8 wins in their last 9 games. Over the course of the last 10, they're 8-1-1. You take a look at the Sharks' last 11 home games, they're 9-1-1. San Jose coming into this game with a 9-4-3 home record, which is second in the entire NHL. If you count the points percentages for teams that play fewer games, they're 6th, but still, what a remarkable advance for where the Sharks were last season.
4: Yeah, and you know what? That's showing that you're maturing as a group, and winning at home gives you that home ice advantage, and certainly when this place is rocking, it gets loud here, so it definitely is an advantage for the Sharks.
3: Capitals are a good team on the road. They're 7-4-1 after their win yesterday in L.A. Overall, the Caps are 16-9-2 for 34 points, while the Sharks are 13-11-3, 29 points on the season. But the best news of all is that the San Jose Sharks are in a playoff spot as we speak. As the game started today, the Sharks were in possession of the first wild card spot, with those 29 points. Only 2 points behind the LA Kings for third in the division, and only 3 points behind the Vegas Golden Knights for second place in the Pacific, and really 4 points behind Anaheim for the division title. It's close all around the NHL, but thinking about where the Sharks have been, that's an outstanding opportunity here on December the 3rd. Thing is, as they say with players, it's hard to get to the NHL. It's harder to stay in the NHL. And similarly, it's hard to get into a playoff position, but it's harder to stay there.
4: Yeah, and I think that they have the right approach. And I think Ryan Warsawski and his staff have talked about it ad nauseum, is that, you know, the reality is they have to stay where their feet are and they can't think too far ahead. You know, it's for us to be able to prognosticate and think about where they are in the standings and so forth. But they're in the battle. They're in the trenches, and that's their focus is every single night.
3: Well, the Sharks are pretty jacked up about the way they've been playing, and they understand how much work they have to do. Mario Ferraro, who's been here for 6 years, hasn't seen anything quite like this in his Sharks career, and he says that just stepping on the ice, getting the chance to play, is an opportunity that he relishes.
5: Yeah, I'm definitely really excited. You know, just got to keep it going, keep building. There's still room to improve. That's what's, I think, most exciting, is that I don't think we've hit our peak yet. And, you know, we still got a lot of work to do, but we're headed in the right direction, and it feels good right now.
3: Ferraro acknowledges that it's very hard to get to a playoff spot, as he's seen in his six-year NHL career. However, he says he agrees with me when I say it's a lot harder to stay there, and he had some thoughts about how the Sharks can do that.
5: Yeah, it's that, you know, the consistency is key. That's the hardest part about, you know, being a professional athlete and playing the NHL is, you know, you can have one good game, but can you do it every night or most nights? And, you know, we got to find that way. We haven't quite been there yet. We've had stretches of a few games, 3-4 games, then we take one or two off, and you know, that's something that that great teams find a way to do, is just to be as consistent as possible every night. You know, you may not always get the result, but your intentions and the way you play is really consistent. So we're trying to find that, and I think we've done a lot better at it. But you know, like you said, it's a long season. There's still, you know, over 50 games left, so we got some work.
3: You can tell that's a pretty mature attitude to take. You always have to play as if you're behind, even when you're ahead. That's just the way the NHL is, because if you don't do that, it'll come back to bite you.
4: Yeah, they definitely have the right perspective, and veterans on this group that understand that it's a marathon. You know, the season is a long one, and you have to stay in the moment, stay present, especially because of this condensed schedule with the Olympics. You're playing, you know, like most weeks, it's four games. And so there's very little practice time. There's a lot of hockey to be played. Hard to fix things when they're not going well, and when they're going well, you're going to rack up some points.
3: There's your scene set. Sharks and the Capitals warming up on the ice. When we come back, we will continue Sharks warm-up with our roster report from Kaiser Permanente. That's next on the San Jose Sharks Audio Network.
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3: Welcome back to SAP Center at San Jose. I'm Dan Rusinowski along with Jamal Mayers. And we've got a retro look for the San Jose Sharks. Last game, the 6-3 win against Utah, they were wearing their black Cali Finn jerseys, which were awfully sharp. And these jerseys bring back all sorts of memories. I know for you, one that's not so good, because they were wearing those back in 2000 when Owen Nolan scored on Roman Turek from center ice. And all of that happened when you were a member of the St. Louis Blues. But still, I know you love the look.
4: Yeah, it's a great look. It brings back the old nostalgic, and you think of, you know, Owen Nolan and Gary Suter and all those guys that wore these jerseys, and Mike Ricci, like, it, pretty cool memories. Patrick Marleau, it kind of makes you think about when those guys are playing.
3: It is an alumni night, and Mike Ricci will be on the ice tonight with the opening face-off ceremonial puck drop, and that should be awfully great to see. Ricci, of course, part of the Sharks organization, and he played on that line with Nicholas Sundstrom and Scott Thornton. It was really maybe the best third line the Sharks have ever had.
4: Yeah, I mean, the two Thorntons, I think, believe they're cousins, right?
3: Like, yes, they are.
4: They, you know, that were so difficult, and he was hard to play against, and Thornton, obviously, his magical hands and ability to pass and make plays and step up in the big moments. They were a formidable line, no question about it.
3: Well, here's our roster report brought to you by Kaiser Permanente. Get care like a pro with Kaiser Permanente, official team physicians of the San Jose Sharks. A lot less drama on the Sharks side of things, although center Michael Micio was put on long-term injured reserve today and reassigned to the San Jose Barracuda for a 2-week conditioning stint. Now, here's how the rules work. He's only 18 years of age, so he can't be permanently assigned there. He's been injured. He does have the ability to go there to agree to a conditioning stint. He gets the opportunity to play for John McCarthy's team that's picked up points in 12 of the last 13 games. And obviously, if there's going to be a consideration for Team Canada and the World Juniors, there's no time like the present for him to get some games in. So I think all in all, this is going to be a really good experience for Michael Meeson.
4: Yeah, and you know what? To be honest, as well as the team's playing, there's really, you know, no hurry to have him filling in and then coming up here. So great opportunity for him to, you know, get some confidence, get his legs underneath him, get back playing, and instead of being thrown into the fire here with the National Hockey League.
3: Zach Ostapchuk is going to be out of the lineup with a lower body injury that he incurred and has been dealing with. That's kind of unfortunate, I guess, from the fan of the fight card, because last season against the Capitals, he dropped the gloves and had a pretty good toe-to-toe with tough guy Tom Wilson on the other side of the ice. I know Wilson is thinking more about scoring goals these days. He's got a six-game point scoring streak with 5 goals and 5 assists in that span, but he's as tough as they come when it comes to dealing with an opponent in the NHL. And obviously, even though Ryan Reeves is here, sometimes you need a backup.
4: Yeah, and I think that he's like a unicorn of sorts. There's not many like him anymore, speaking of Tom Wilson, and you know, tough guy that can score goals. So certainly an old school type of power forward that has morphed himself into a really good player, and really drives a lot of what they do offensively as well.
3: Other injuries for the Sharks. Vinny Desharnais continues to be on the IR with a lower body injury that's kept him out for 3 games. Jeff Skinner is getting closer. He's practicing with the team, but he's missed 9 straight games and is hoping to get back in soon. On defense, it will definitely be Vinny Iorio, the former Washington Capital, who played his very first NHL game for the Caps right here in this building in San Jose back a couple of years ago, will be replacing Shakir Muhammadulin, who had some ups and downs in the last game against Utah. The learning curve continues for Mook, and he's making great progress. But tonight, a right-handed shot from Iorio on the right side of the D, probably something that the coaching staff is looking for.
4: Yeah, and I think that Iorio, an opportunity to play against his former team, as you mentioned, and you know, I'm sure he's excited to get back in. Ryan Warsawski made a good point the other day in saying that, you know, he doesn't want these guys sitting out too long. They're young players that should be playing, and they're going to find a way to get all of these D in and when they're healthy, and I think they've done a good job of managing that.
3: There's another guy playing against his former team today, and that would be Dmitry Orlov, the defenseman who began his career with the Washington Capitals, and indeed, after getting drafted by Washington in 2009, played so many years, 11, in a Capitals uniform, and moved on, playing a little bit later in his career for the Carolina Hurricanes, and then coming to the San Jose Sharks. Orlov is always excited to face off against Alex Ovechkin and some of the guys that are still on the team that he won the Stanley Cup with in 2018. And he talked about the immense respect that he has for the organization and how much he likes to play against them, but also gets a little bit nervous doing so.
6: You know, I've been there since draft. You know, they draft me. I've been there 13 years. It's special. You know, this team gave me opportunity to play in NHL. You know, we win the cup first time in Washington, you know, for the old fans. And obviously it was tough to leave, you know, this team and organization. You perfect career, you know, when you play for one team, obviously, you know, but not in my situation. And I just happy, and it was feel like home so many years, you know, and it's mean a lot, you know, and it's a lot of games, a lot of fun time, different teammates, different coaches, you know, you learn in different ways in your life experience, you know, there. And I always will remember this organization, this team, my teammates, you know, and I grow as a person there, you know. I came in there when I was 20 years old. I didn't speak English, you know. Right now it's my 15th year in NHL, and 13 was with Washington, and it was unbelievable time, and you know, great friendship with some guys, and you know, some they still playing, and you know, so it's always not easy mentally to play against them, you know. You have to find some things inside, so make sure you focus, you know. And you know, a lot of guys gone already, you know, but still, like, it's not easy, but you know, it's at the same time it's fun, you know, when you talk to them on ice during the game or after the game. Always I can hear the screaming from the bench, some funny stuff to me, you know, so I kind of make serious face, but inside I'm laughing.
3: Some heartfelt thoughts there from Dmitry Orlov, who goes up against the Washington Capitals. And it's been a few years since he's played for the team. I know you can probably relate because of the years you spent in St. Louis with the Blues.
4: Yeah, it's always difficult. And he made a great point. I love how candid he was and thoughtful in his answer in regard to you have to get yourself to a place mentally, and you do. And it's not easy to do, but he's such a professional. He approaches the game and plays the game with a snarl. And I think that that's his magic sauce, is like his ability to get to that place mentally. And he's done a tremendous job of mentoring some of these younger defensemen and showing them that you can have two sides to yourself, right? You can be affable and joke around on the bench and then be intense and not nice to play against on the ice. And I think he's done a great job of balancing those two things.
3: Well, Orlov is going to play with Tim Liljegren to start the game tonight. Mario Ferraro with John Klingberg. And that means Vinny Iorio gets in alongside young Sam Dickinson, who gets another opportunity with Shakir Mukhamadulin sitting out. Other than that, no real drama from the last game. Pavel Regenda, who scored a great goal against the Utah Mammoth, stays in on the left wing with Barkley Goodrow at center and Ryan Reeves on the right wing on the fourth line, and everything else is the same. I guess the only drama we thought we might see was whether or not Alex Wennberg would be going tonight. He was banged up a little bit last game against Utah, but it looks like he's fine to go, and that's good news. A lot more drama on the other side of the ice for the Capitals, as a whole pile of people are still considered game-time decisions. We are told that Justin Sortif, who has been centering a line with Tom Wilson and Alexei Protas, might be out of the lineup tonight. For a while this morning, we were wondering about the Grade 8, whether Ovechkin would play. He was on the ice with the trainer this morning, but he's 40 years old, so maybe there's a little extra work he had to do to make sure that he was prepared for the game. But he was the first guy on the ice of the skaters, aside from the goaltender Charlie Lindgren, that jumped out. So no problems there. But however, there's going to be at least one other change to the Capitals lineup, as Connor McMichael has been dinged up. Also, Trevor Van Riemsdyk has been bothered by something, but he's going to play, and it looks like Declan Chisholm, former Minnesota Wild defenseman, will dress as a seventh defenseman, but might be playing forward in tonight's game, just because of all of the bumps and the bruises that the Capitals are dealing with. So I guess, as my old former partner on radio, Pete Stemkowski, used to say, hey, when they drop the puck, we'll know who's playing.
4: That's exactly it. And that's a lot of questionable players for this group. That the reality is when it's going to be a lot tougher for guys that are on the fence about whether or not they could play when they see a 40-year-old figuring it out and finding a way to play.
3: We'll see how it all works out. That is our roster report, brought to you by Kaiser Permanente. Get care like a pro with Kaiser Permanente, official team physicians of the San Jose Sharks. When we come back, Jamal Mayers will have the Toyota keys to the game next on the San Jose Sharks Audio Network.
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3: Well, we finally got some things straightened out from the Washington lineup. Nick Dowd, by the way, was reactivated this afternoon, and so he is back in action today. But it looks as if Justin Sortif is out, as we mentioned, with an ailment. Connor McMichael will move up to the second line with Alexei Protas and Tom Wilson. Dowd will center Ryan Leonard, the brother of former Sharks prospect John Leonard, and also Ethan Frank on the wings. And that leaves a fourth line combination of Hendrix LaPierre, Sonny Milano, and Brandon Duhaime. So it appears that, as things turned out, they're not going to use defenseman that used to play for the Minnesota Wild, Declan Chisholm. Looks like he's going to be a scratch on D, and that means Trevor Van Riemsdyk, who's been banged up, stays out there with Rasmus Sundin. Got all that? Yeah, it's pretty tough to keep track of, but some drama with the Capitals lineup before the game, and that's really a function of how hard the LA Kings play against teams, and you know, that's a tribute to what LA does.
4: Yeah, absolutely, and I think that they've got some guys that are banged up. This is probably a good time for the Sharks to be facing the Capitals.
3: Okay, let us get to the keys to the Sharks-Capitals game. Our keys are presented by Toyota, proud sponsor of the San Jose Sharks. Toyota, let's go places. With the keys, here's Jamal.
4: Yeah, the first one for me is to close quickly in the D zone. This is a team that likes to wear you down in the offensive zone. They got heavy, big bodies. They like to play, you know, a real disciplined type of game. It's going to be really important that the Sharks close them quickly and get out of the defensive zone. The next thing for me is get pucks behind their D and have close support. That means you're going to have to chip or dump the puck in with intention, take care of the puck at the blue line, get pucks behind them, and do the same thing that they want to do to you to them. And then the third one is you got to win the net front battle. That's both ends. That means in front of your net, protecting in front of Askarov, getting those second, third chance opportunities away from the crease. And then in front of their net, you got to get your nose dirty. You got to get over top of your stick. You got to arrive at the right time. And you got to be intentional about looking to create action off of your shots.
3: The Sharks really aren't a box-out team necessarily. So how do you win the net front battle in that condition?
4: You just take care of the puck. You're going to have to front shots. So meaning you're going to have to, if there's wristers, you're going to have to come out and block them as a D, get in front of their guy, block it to clear it out of the way. And most importantly, you're just going to have to deny them the easy access. And I think that it's all about getting there first. And when you're there first, that's your position.
3: First is a good place to be tonight against the Capitals. Those are the keys from Jamal and Toyota, proud sponsor of San Jose Sharks hockey. Toyota, let's go places. When we come back, we'll have the coach on the Sharks Audio Network.
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1: Welcome to Coach's Chalkboard. It's the first meeting of the season between the Sharks and the Washington Capitals. And who knows, maybe it's the last time that fans in San Jose will get to see the Great Eight, Alex Ovechkin. He's 40 years old, Ryan, but he still is a remarkable player, isn't he?
7: Oh, he is, and he's still scoring at a high rate and finding the back of the net. What I think kind of goes unnoticed a little bit is from us as a coaching staff watching him is how smart he is in finding spots to score, putting himself in situations to get pucks, and obviously his teammates do a really good job of finding where he is and knowing where he is, but even on the power play he's dangerous. He's moving around a little bit more than he has in the past, and we obviously have to be, you know, certainly aware of him tonight.
1: What does the experience of playing against a guy like that do for a young guy like Will Smith or Macklin Celebrini?
7: Yeah, it's you know, I think each and every time we go up against some of these superstars, it's good for our team to go through it and our younger players to see it and feel it and experience it and what it takes to kind of be an everydayer. And Ovi's done a really good job his whole career of basically bringing it every night. And I think that's imperative to be a really good player in this league.
1: Of course, this game isn't just about Ovi, and it's really about the San Jose Sharks, about how well you guys are doing individual things. In the last game, what pleased you the most, and what steps were taken to move forward with the club?
7: Yeah, I think we play with the momentum more than, you know, probably we have in the past, and as far as driving offense and creating chances. You know, I liked our third period with the lead for the most part, besides obviously the shorthanded goal. We were starting to say the right things. You know, I thought we took wasn't a big step, but a baby step forward in that regard as far as playing with the lead. And that's something that, you know, you look around the league of these teams that are in the transition, the Anaheims and Chicago's, and when you get leads in the third periods, it feels like all of us are kind of get put on our heels. And it just takes time to get in those experiences and going through those situations to get more comfortable with it, and I think we're getting more comfortable. Is it completely there yet? No, but we've taken strides in that direction.
1: Well, another opportunity for a stride tonight is this is a heavy team as well as a skilled team, and 5-on-5, they're really a remarkable hockey team. How do you assess that challenge for your clubs?
7: Yeah, we got to skate tonight. You know, we got to get our legs into this. They played last night. This is a team that lives on the inside of the ice in the offensive zone. They protect the net, you know, better than anyone in the league as far as goals against. I think they're top five. So this is a team that, you know, doesn't beat themselves. And we're going to have to use our legs and push them back here a little bit and make them 200 feet, come 200 feet.
1: Thanks for your time. Good luck.
7: Thanks, Dan.
1: And that's it for Coach's Chalkboard for today. Stand by for the Sharks and the Capitals next on the San Jose Sharks Audio Network.
0: Sharks warm-up has been brought to you by Kaiser Permanente, official team physicians of the San Jose Sharks. 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

0: Celebrini moving in, shooting it. He scores! Mezza gets the game winner in overtime. Throws it in front. Palat the drive. Great save by Askarov. Plays the center to Foley. It's off the stick. Foley shoots. He scores!
1: This is San Jose Sharks Hockey. It's game time. 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
2: It's alumni night at SAP Center at San Jose. We'll have a ceremonial face-off and the Sharks wearing their retro jerseys as the Sharks look to get a big victory against a red-hot Washington Capitals team at SAP Center. The Caps coming into town fresh off a victory last night in Los Angeles and winners of their last five straight games. I'm Dan Rusinowski along with Jamal Mayers. When we come back, we'll have the starting lineups in the opening face-off next on the San Jose Sharks Audio Network. Back at SAP Center at San Jose, it is alumni night, and Mike Ricci and Patrick Marble will be at center ice to provide the ceremonial face-off. Just great to see those guys again. 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Celebrate responsibly. For the San Jose Sharks, Yaroslav Askarov will be in the net. He got his first NHL victory with a big shootout save against Alex Ovechkin a couple of years ago when he played for Nashville, and he will be looking for his 11th win of the season. On defense, it'll be a combination of Mario Ferraro and John Klingberg, and up front, head coach Ryan Warsopsky starting. Ty DeLandry at center with Colin Graf and Philip Kurashev on the wings.
3: And the Washington Capitals are going with the Dowd line, who we weren't sure was going to be in the lineup, with Leonard and Frank on his wings. And on defense, they'll have Sandin with Fairvary. And then in goal, they're going to have Charlie Lindgren, number 79.
2: Lindgren is a right-handed catching goaltender, so it'll be interesting to be righty catcher versus righty catcher. As right now at center ice, Mike Ricci getting a tremendous response from the crowd as he is out at center ice. And I think Patrick Marleau is coming out too, if I'm not mistaken. Let's see if he does. Yep, here he comes, wearing his famous number 12 that's retired with that beautiful banner off to our right. And he gets just a tremendous response from the fans here. Hoping that Alex Ovechkin's the guy that comes out for the faceoff, because, of course, Ricci and Martel battled against the Great Eight so many times during their career, and now they'll have a chance to at least say hello.
3: Yeah, it's nice to see two legends of the game for the San Jose Sharks. Looking good, looking trim, and ready to drop the puck.
2: Last-minute change to the lineup for the Washington Capitals. John Carlson, one of their top defensemen, is out with an upper body injury after taking line rushes. So something's been bugging him, but obviously he tweaked something in the warm-up. And so that means Declan Chisholm, who we thought was going to be a scratch, is on again. It's been on again, off again with the Capitals lineup all afternoon. But finally, we are going to have the ceremonial face-off. Stepping out for the Sharks is Alex Wennberg, and there he is, the Great Eight. Joining up with Mike Ricci, a little shake of the hand, a little hug for Ricci, and now Patrick Marleau says something to Alex Ovechkin, and Wennberg shaking hands with Marleau and Ricci, and he does shake hands with Ovechkin. Remember what happened last game with SJ Sharkey? All of a sudden, Mikhail Sergachev was public enemy number one with the fans here, but that's not going to happen tonight.
3: Oh, that was great. I loved it. The fans were engaged. They realized that Sharkey had been embarrassed or kind of just standing there. I thought maybe Sharky was going to psych him out anyway, so maybe he did it before Sharky was going to do it.
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2: We are ready to go for the opening faceoff at center ice. We have the starting lineups given to you, and now it's time to tell you who the referees are tonight. They are Brandon Schrader and John McIsaac. The linesmen are Trent Knorr and Brandon Grillo. And everybody is assembling at San Jose Sharks center ice. Ty Dellandrea leading the way into the faceoff circle against Nick Dowd. Just activated and put back into action. But off the draw, it's poked all the way down on net. Turned aside by Yaroslav Askarov. And the Sharks move from left to right, and they jump on the puck. Here's Kurashev across the line. Lead pass toward the front of the net. That's a really good defensive play by Nick Dowd to lift the stick of Ty Dellandrea, who could have tipped it and, on a misdirection play, got it toward Lindgren. Back the other way come the Capitals. Down the left side, it's Frank across the San Jose line. He puts on the brakes with Mario Ferraro right there with him, and he promptly turned it over. Dellandrea flings it cross ice. Down the left side, Kurashev eluding the check. Stick handling away. Moves it off to the right side. Moving in. Liljegren gets the screenshot away. That hit the glass and boards back behind the net. Sharks tap it in deep. Dellandrea tips to the corner. Kurashev fell down, allowing Frank to get the puck off a pass. And the Capitals able to skate it out to center ice. But both teams will make line changes now as the play goes on. Good to see Dmitry Orlov on the ice for the Sharks. He played 11 seasons in the Capitals uniform and was with the organization for 13 years as he began his career in Hershey of the AHL. They dump it in. Now at the near side, Will Smith out there with Macklin Celebrini and Tyler Toffoli. What a game they had against Utah. Right now the Sharks forechecking. Smith far side, couldn't get the puck. It's tipped out by Chychrun down the right side. Here's an opportunity. Feeds to the left. A quick shot by Wilson and a great save by Askarov from Tom Wilson on the feed from Connor McMichael on that mini two-on-one.
3: Oh, what a pass from McMichael over the stick of the defender. And he does a great job of sweeping this shot. Wilson does. But Askarov is up to the task. Gets over so quickly. Makes himself look compact. Pucks don't go through him. Does a great job making the save and getting the whistle.
2: Well, here comes the grade eight. Ovechkin is on the left wing side with Dylan Strome at center. And on the right wing side of the ice, the Capitals put Anthony Beauvillier, who's been red hot in games in recent days. The Capitals have won five straight games, and the San Jose Sharks have had a tremendous record at home. Last 11 here, 9-1-1. Off the faceoff, scramble for the puck along the left wing boards in the Shark zone. Ovechkin fighting Wennberg for the play. Wennberg popped it kind of dangerously in front of his own net, but it was cleared back out to center ice by the Sharks' defense. And in the neutral zone now, that was Ferraro who did that. He grabs the puck, makes sure he's at the red line, and flings one into the offensive zone. Wennberg's in forechecking along with Eklund, but the Capitals pick it up. Ovechkin near side, throws it across the rink, batted down by Gaudette on the zone exit. And so the Capitals' Strome goes back to the far boards, and he's checked immediately by Eklund. And Eklund wins that 50-50 battle and throws the puck back behind the Capitals' net.
3: Great job by Eklund. He's so strong along the boards, even in a defending posture there. Gets above Strome and is able to win that battle.
2: Matt Roy, born and raised in Detroit, Michigan, and played for the Michigan Tech Huskies. Sends one out to center for Washington. The Sharks tap it down. Neutral zone steal. Down the right side, Goodrow moving in, trying the shot, but there's Roy, able to get the stick on it and knock it wide of goaltender Charlie Lindgren. Roy takes the puck and backhands it up the left side, but this one eludes everybody, goes all the way down. This will be icing against the Capitals, so the Sharks can get the matchup that they want while the Capitals can't change because of the icing call. And who's going to come onto the ice? Should we be surprised who steps out there?
3: No. Macklin Celebrini, obviously, you want to get the matchup on the icing against the Caps fourth line.
2: Face off to the right side of Lindgren. Drop down to the ice. And lifted clear by the Caps. Off to the right side of goaltender Yaroslav Askarov. On defense.
0: He scores!
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1: To Foldy at center. Shoots one in from center ice. It'll be stopped behind the net there by Lindgren. And with 4 minutes gone by and a score at his first, only three total shots on net. Two for the Caps, one for the Sharks. But pretty good action.
2: Well, some really good chances for the Sharks. For the Washington Capitals, rather. And Askarov, again, had to make a tremendous save off of that give and go from the boards. He's able to flash that glove side and makes a great save with tons of screens in front of him. I'm not quite sure how he was able to make that save.
1: I don't know how he did it. I mean, there was a big battle. It was Wilson against Liljegren in front of the goal. And he got a piece of that puck. Just strong positioning and square to the shot. Sometimes it just hits you.
2: Absolutely. I think he's definitely sharp to start the game.
1: Off the draw. Here comes a shot for the Sharks from the winger, Adam Gaudette. But it gets blocked and whistles wide. The Wenberg line is on the ice. Van Riemsdyk and Eklund fighting for it left corner. Eklund wins it, goes behind the net, and Wenberg throws it across the ice. What a chance that would have been for Gaudette, but it bounced on him at the last second, and he couldn't pull the trigger. Worked free behind the goal line by Wenberg now. Boy, he has just been so valuable for San Jose. Eklund left wing corner, checked by Van Riemsdyk. Eklund drops it back, sensed that Gaudette was there, and he takes it for San Jose. Gaudette walks up toward the point, sends it rink wide to Klingberg, who keeps it in. Now Klingberg will exchange and shoot. Stick save made by Charlie Glindgren. Rebound control to the far boards. Held in for a second by Ferraro, but it's deflected back. It's a chance for Beauvillier. Down the right side, walking and shooting it. Stick save by a challenging Askarov. Rebound poked wide by the Sharks' defense off of another shot attempt. But that was a great chance for Beauvillier, who was red hot right now. And now we have a Sharks player hauled down in the near corner. And the first penalty of the game for hooking is going to be called by referee John McIsaac. And it is to the Washington Capitals. 5 minutes the time of this goal. San Jose goes on the power play. And Anthony Beauvillier, the aforementioned goal-scoring opportunity for Washington, maybe a little frustrated, takes the penalty.
2: Yeah, real heads-up play by Ovechkin to send Beauvillier through this for the breakaway, rather, and then in the ensuing play into the corner, he ends up tripping Klingberg, so he'll sit for two or less.
1: Three great saves by Askarov already in this game. No score in the first period. Face-off right side of goaltender Charlie Lindgren. 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Wenberg starts in the face-off circle, on with Smith, Celebrini, Klingberg, Eklund. Off the draw, though, Capitals Wilson clears it all the way down. I'll tell you what, Tom Wilson has really evolved as a hockey player. He's been noted more for his brawn than for his goals, but he comes into this game with a six-game point scoring streak, and now he's on the PK and doing a good job.
2: Yeah, he does a lot.
1: Moving in, the Sharks try to get a chance with Celebrini, but he holds the puck, gives to Will Smith left boards. Smith, wow, what a nice little move there on Roy. He tried to go to his right, then went to his left, then held the puck. Now throws it to an open spot. There's Wenberg going into the corner. Eklund looking for behind the net. There's a play out to Celebrini from Klingberg. Celebrini sliding it over to the right wing boards. Klingberg back skating. Going down low into the corner. Eklund near side feed. Celebrini tried the shot. Blocked by Ferravari on defense. Held in by Klingberg, and Will Smith's on the left wing side. Sharks have the power play. Will Smith back to the point. Sent near side. Celebrini walking in. Shooting the puck to the short side. That's a good save by the goaltender Lindgren. Held in by the Sharks power players. Poked forward by Will Smith. Nice battle win. The Sharks gun it around the boards with Wenberg getting it to Celebrini near side. He makes a nifty move there on Nick Dowd and walks down the right boards. Gives to Eklund. Walks in front. Shot. Save made. What a diving stop right there by Charlie Lindgren. Totally equal to the task. And with 6:13 gone by in this first period and 47 seconds left on the Beauvillier penalty, the Sharks will get the second power play unit out there.
2: Yeah, and a great job by Eklund taking that puck to the net strong, trying to get to the far post, looking for any kind of second chance opportunity. Well, the goaltender Lindgren does a great job of getting the whistle.
1: They'll drop the puck off to his left. Again, Lindgren, a right-handed catching goaltender. His brother Ryan Lindgren, a defenseman in the NHL. He's from Lakeville, Minnesota, and he played his college hockey at St. Cloud State University. St. Cloud, Minnesota. Off the faceoff now.

0: grabbed by the Capitals. The penalty killers flip one clear. Taking it there, Dmitry Orlov moves it up the right side with a behind-the-back backhand pass, but that was intercepted and cleared back the other way by Rasmus Sandin, who's on defense along with Trevor Van Riemsdyk. Here come the Sharks, second unit on. Toffoli across the line. Toe drag, shoots one from the circle. Good save. Another glove stop made by the right-handed catching Lindgren. And play is called with 25 seconds to go in the power play. And, you know, this group got out there with 47 seconds left in the man advantage. I don't want to say it's cookie time, but it's an opportunity because they showed they can perform the last game with Regenda getting that power play goal against Utah.
1: Yeah, and a really good job on the entry. I'm sure Ryan Wozowski's got every confidence in this second unit. And a good job there by Toffoli shooting off the rush.
0: Adam Gaudette will take the faceoff here for San Jose against Nick Dowd. And they will square off to the left side of Charlie Lindgren. 25 seconds to go on the Beauvillier penalty. Somebody going to get thrown out here. Trent Norris says, Dowd, you're out. And so stepping in now is Tom Wilson against Gaudette. Gaudette's going to try to get the draw, but it's taken back by Washington. That's a nice 50-50 battle win there by Sandin to clear it. And the Sharks are down to 15 seconds left on the power play. Time for one rush. Fed forward by Orlov to Toffoli on the right. Crossing the lines to Candling, protecting the puck. Turns, gives it back to Orlov on the right point. He tees up, doesn't shoot. Gives it near sideboards. Kurashev back to the left point. There's Orlov. Shoots one toward the net up high, but it is stopped. And so with 1 second left on the penalty, that's pretty much it for the man advantage. Dmitry Orlov said some very kind things about the Washington Capitals organization in our Sharks warm-up pregame program. Says he respects the fact that they gave him a chance to play in the NHL. He won a Stanley Cup there, so he's got a lot of good memories.
1: Yeah, a lot of good memories. And fun. Sure, I mean, sure he has lots of friendships over there, but you'll put him on pause for a few hours.
0: Well, he's not thinking about it now. He's thinking about getting one against them, as Orlov is one of the players, 15 assists this year, among the highest scorers in the NHL without a goal.
1: Amazing.
0: Face off to the right side of Charlie Lindgren. Barkley Goodrow is out there, going to take the draw. And the puck dropped. Who's going to get it? Sharks win it. Graff puts it back to the point. Penalty over. Here's a shot by Dickinson. That didn't miss by much. Good stick save down low by Lindgren. Sent to the net by Graff. Tipped in front by Delandria, high and wide. Off the glass, Delandria settles it in the corner. Went back to the point. Iorio, the drive in front, save. Rebound, it's loose in front. Can Graff shoot it? No! It's sweep checked away by Beauvillier just out of the box. But Iorio kept it in. Now goes to Graff. Feeds it across the ice. Oh, what a magnificent save! Spectacular stuff off of Barkley Goodrow by the goaltender, Charlie Lindgren. And he lost his stick glove. And it falls down to the ice, and we get a whistle. But I don't know how he got over there. What an athletic save by Lindgren.
1: Oh, my goodness. How did he do that? It's right. He ends up losing his glove in the process, but I don't know how he got over there to make that save. I believe it was on Goudreau, who was on the back door waiting for that puck. He held it, waited, sitting there all alone by himself and unable to elevate.
0: Boy, that was awfully close, but the score remains nothing-nothing. 12:28 to go, first period. We're at SAP Center at San Jose, and we'll be back on the San Jose Sharks Audio Network.
2: 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Any publication, reproduction, retransmission, or other use of the descriptions and accounts of this game without the express written consent of the San Jose Sharks is strictly prohibited.
0: Nothing, nothing to score. Shots 8-4 in favor of San Jose so far with 12.5 remaining in the first period. Well, Ryan Wozowski predicted it. He said the Sharks were going to have to play a 200-foot game, 5-on-5, against this very talented Capitals team. And Washington, one of the highest-scoring 5-on-5 teams in the league, is showing us that that's absolutely true.
1: Yeah, and in fact, their differential 5-on-5 is remarkable. 66 goals for, only 39 against. That's a plus 27 in that regard. To give you a reference, the Sharks 5-on-5 are 51 goals for and 57 against with a minus 6.
0: Off the faceoff, here come the Capitals. Three-man attack down the right. Tom Wilson moving in, throwing it to the front of the net. Deflected wide. Rebound kept in by Chychrun. He had 20 goals last year for the Caps from his D position. Sends to the middle of the ice, trying to set up Wilson, but that's a good defensive play by the Sharks' William Eklund to bat it back to center. Caps regain the zone entry. Here's a shot by Protas from the left wing, right on goal, and a very alert save made calmly by Yaroslav Askarov. Play is called with 12:02 left in the scoreless first period.
1: Yeah, and you're seeing what Tom Wilson's able to do defensively, playing in all situations, creating opportunity off the rush. Such a big body, especially with Protas playing with him as well. Those are two big guys trying to handle down low.
0: Well, the Sharks have had a lot of success at home. 6-3 win against Utah on Monday. That propelled them into a playoff position this late in the season. First time in a number of years that's occurred. But the test is to stay there. Right now, no score. First period of play. Beauvillier against Klingberg one-on-one. Beauvillier twists away from that check. Throws toward the front of the goal. Tipped wide by Strom. But he gets the rebound off the end board. Went back to the point for a quick, hard, booming blast by Roy. But it's wide of the goal. Roy keeps it in. Stick handles down into the corner. Throws it toward the front of the net. I think Askarov got a piece of it. He gets that one now in front, though. They score! And it's Alex Ovechkin, the grade 8, standing in the right spot and snapping it past goaltender Askarov, making it 1-0 Washington. And the Sharks fans see a bit of history as Alex Ovechkin scores his 910th career goal.
1: Unbelievable. Puck just finds him. Well, good job boxing out, but he gets himself lost on the weak side. The puck bounces right to him, but he has the presence of mind to collect it, not panic, pull it from his backhand to his forehand. But it starts with him getting lost in the offensive zone. I don't know how you miss him, but he's there. That's what great players do. They kind of find that quiet ice. Unfortunately, Ferraro is unable to clear that puck out of the danger. Ovechkin finds it, makes no mistake.
0: All righty. Alex Ovechkin gives the fans something that they probably came to see as he picks up his 13th goal of the season. And it's the Capitals 1 and the Sharks 0. OV really hot the last 10 games before tonight. He now has 9 goals and 7 assists in his last 10-plus games.
1: Jeez.
0: Not bad. 40 years old, still going. Off the faceoff, we're back to action. 1-0 Capitals. We'll get the official word on that goal in just a second, but we know that Ovechkin has his 13th goal of the season. And again, against the San Jose Sharks, he has had a lot of success over his career. Remember one game, though, back in 2009 when he was playing against Yevgeny Nabokov, and he had 8 shots on goal in one period. They were yelling at each other, giving each other all kinds of problems, but Nabby stopped them all.
1: I love it.
0: And whenever you remind him, and by the way, Nabokov says every time you see him, remind him of it.
1: That's great.
0: Right now, a scrum for it in the corner as we get back to action. Some pushing and shoving going on there as Ryan Leonard, brother of former Shark John Leonard, pushing and shoving with one of the Sharks. Now it's kept in. Sandin, far side, protects the puck well against Delandria. Stick handles with Delandria all over him. Back toward the point. Throws it toward the chaos in front. Leonard was trying to set up for a tip there, but couldn't get it. And now it'll be held in by Martin Ferravari. Ferravari and Pavel Regenda of the Sharks will be teammates, most likely, on the Slovakian Olympic team. As it's flung around the boards there, far side. Sonny Milano, Long Island native. Knocked down there by Vinny Iorio, but the Sharks can't clear. Capitals keep it in play. Shot by Declan Chisholm right on, and that's a save made, covered up by a challenging Askarov. He had men behind him, actually. Askarov came to the edge of the goalie crease, and behind him, Sam Dickinson was doing a little pushing and shoving with one of the Capitals on the play.
1: Yeah, great job by Askarov getting the whistle there. The Sharks were hemmed in their zone for well over 15 seconds. Anytime you're defending, it becomes tiring, so he wisely gets the whistle and the faceoff.
0: They'll drop it to the right side of goaltender Yaroslav Askarov. Shots 8 apiece. Capitals 1, Sharks nothing. Alex Ovechkin being credited with his 13th goal of the season. Just in the right place, the right time, and he's deadly. Off the draw, Capitals have it. Van Riemsdyk takes a pass. Stick handles down low, feeds it out in front. Chisholm tips near side. Milano, score! Tic-tac-toe! Milano in the left circle just one time that pass and got it by Askarov to the short side. The defenseman there was Tim Liljegren, couldn't block it. And at 10:05 of this first period, the Capitals suddenly have a 2-0 lead.
1: Yeah, really unfortunate. They lose the faceoff and kind of get scrambling around. The Washington Capitals D do a great job of attacking. Once they go D to D, they take that puck all the way down toward the goal line and create some confusion. The Sharks try to collapse, and because they did, it created a lane for Milano, who makes no mistake, one time in that crossbody.
0: Not much the goaltender Askarov could do about that one. As now the puck will be dropped at center ice with the score 2-0 Washington. The Capitals getting 2 goals a couple of minutes apart. Are they challenging this? We have a stoppage. Let's hear it.
3: San Jose is challenging the previous play on the ice for goaltender interference.
0: Okay. Well, you know the guys inside the dressing room. Cody Ward, Nick Gialdini are the best in the business at this. The question is, was Askarov interfered with on the play? And it was very, very close, in close in. And Hendricks LaPierre was at the edge of the crease. The issue was he was, one of his skates at least was in the blue paint. And that's the issue probably that they're going to judge this on.
1: It's, I think it's a good challenge because what you're trying to determine, and I'm sure in talking to Nick Gialdini and Cody Ward or back there, the video coach is taking a look at this. It doesn't, he wasn't able to get over there. And so because he's in the blue paint and wasn't pushed in, then it's goaltender interference. He went there on his own.
0: That's how they define it these days. Back in the old days, they used to call it back for being in the crease, so to speak. But now the way they describe it is this.
1: Right. It'll be interesting to see what they decide.
0: Well, they're looking at it closely and they're taking their time. As of this moment, it is 2-0 Washington, but if they call this back, this could be a major turning point in the game for the San Jose Sharks. As again, I mean, LaPierre is in the crease. Both skates are in there. And then he made a little bit of contact with Askarov when he was coming over to the right when Milano shot that puck. And so the question is, how will they adjudicate this? Well, they're getting some help, obviously, from the situation you might imagine in Toronto by giving them the angles they want, but we have a conclave of officials with striped shirts at the edge of the penalty box and a brief pause in what's going on in the action here today.
1: I like that they're taking this long.
0: That's good news for the Sharks, I think, don't you?
1: I believe so.
0: We'll see how it all turns out.
1: Meantime, here we go.
0: Here's a call. Let's hear it.
3: After video review, it's determined that there is no goaltender interference. We have a good goal on the ice.
0: You know what that means? That means the Sharks have to take a penalty for delay of game. That is an unsuccessful challenge. We have not seen that happen too often with the Sharks group. So the official word of the goal is Sonny Milano's fourth of the season from Declan Chisholm and Brandon Duhaime.
1: Well, that's frustrating. Because now you lose the challenge and you're also on the kill. Instead of it being 1-0 and a successful challenge, now it's 2-0 and you've got a kill penalty.
0: First penalty called against San Jose. It is a bench minor for an unsuccessful challenge. So Will Smith will take a seat inside the penalty box. And off the faceoff, it's cleared all the way down. Right now, Jacob Chychrun. His dad, Jeff, played a long time in the NHL. Sends it backwards. Dylan Strome sends it forward. Feeds on the right. Here's Wilson across the line. Loses on a stick check. That's a really nice job by Delandria as the Sharks clear. And now there's a race for the puck. It's Graf getting it. Moving it shorthanded in front. Delandria fires. And what a stick save made there by Lindgren. A great shorthanded chance for Ty Delandria with Colin Graf getting him the puck. And I don't know how that goaltender got there, but he did.
1: What a great play by Colin Graf. Started in the defensive zone. Pokes the puck away from Wilson and then gets on his horse and makes a great pass to Delandria.
0: 2-0 Washington. Here come the Caps on the power play and across the San Jose line. Ovechkin, who's got a goal today, guns it around the boards. Washington ranked number 12 in the NHL on the road at 20.6% as the Sharks pick up and clear. But San Jose's just been great on the power play since November the 1st. They've killed 93% of their power play attempts since November the 1st, which is second in the NHL.
1: Unbelievable. And at home, they're third in the league, 88.5%.
0: Really incredible. As right now, a steal maybe for the Sharks? Nope. Capitals' Ovechkin gets it back and sweeps it into the offensive end. Behind the San Jose goal line, gunned around the boards there by the Sharks, sent all the way down by Vinny Iorio. We've got 32 seconds left on the penalty to the Sharks bench for the unsuccessful coach's challenge. One maybe chance, maybe two for the Caps as they skate to center. Here comes Ethan Frank and across the San Jose line. Exchanges with Beauvillier and moves in. Cuts behind the Sharks net. Has the stick lifted a bit, tied up by Ferraro. Puck skips free. A battle for it now. Delandria, who had that great shorthanded chance, goes one-on-one against Ovechkin. Now he's got to go against McMichael. Also in there for the Sharks. A couple of other players. And San Jose's Liljegren trying to get control of it there, but can't do it. And finally it popped out, and Graf has it. He clears it out. Smith's out of the box. Down the right side with the puck. Fell down, but he gets back up and holds onto it. Tries to stick handle. I think he thought that he could hand it off there but unfortunately unable to do so. Yet the Sharks maintain possession, and they shoot it all the way down and get it deep. And now the rest of the Celebrini line can jump on, as Will Smith was serving that minor. He is back on the ice for San Jose. The Sharks have their work cut out for them. They're down 2-0. 7.5 to go, first period. Play in the Sharks zone. Grab by Klingberg. He's got a man on the left wing side. Gets it across the rink. Tip forward there by Celebrini into the offensive end. But Matt Roy is back to get it for Washington. Fed it up the board. Smith holds it in for a second. Batted forward by Toffoli. Celebrini's going to get it in the left circle. He turns away from Wilson's check. Drops it down low. Toffoli's giving chase with Dowd. They fight for it, but Dowd worked it free. Matt Roy picks up and just lifts the pressure out to center ice and puts it up against San Jose. Milano, who has a goal today, then sends one across the Sharks' line. San Jose rushes to get it at the near side off the deflection. Cleared back out to center ice now, and the Capitals pick it up there. 6:45 to go in this first period. The shot's 10-9 Sharks, but the Capitals are on top 2-0. Martin Ferravari from his own zone sends it up the right side. And Van Riemsdyk pushes it ahead. Tipped into the offensive end by Brandon Duhaime. Back to the point. Van Riemsdyk throws it to the net. Save made. Leonard shoots. Score! Askarov came out of the net on the rebound of that shot. And Ryan Leonard, whose brother John began his NHL career with the Sharks, is able to bang it in. And it's 3-0 Capitals.
1: That's a real unfortunate player. But it's all created on the forecheck by Ryan Leonard, who gets the puck on the retrieval, makes a great pass with his backhand to the slot, and then the Sharks are on a little bit of a scramble, and once again Leonard gets lost on the weak side, makes a great job as Askarov comes out trying to challenge him. He fakes and gets a shot, but it all starts on the forecheck as Leonard makes a great play off the boards to the middle of the ice, and then the Sharks are on a little bit of a scramble there.
0: Yeah, Duhaime got it back to the point. That was the shot by Van Riemsdyk, and right there Askarov came out. He kind of committed a little bit. That put him in a bad spot. I think he thought he could get the puck, and he couldn't do it.
1: Well, he thought he was going to one-time it, right? And then when he faked, it kind of put him out of position.
0: Yep.
1: Which is unfortunate.
0: So, Leonard gets his sixth from Van Riemsdyk and Duhaime. Time of that, 13:35. And the Capitals have roared out to a 3-0 lead. By the way, that second assist on the second goal for the Capitals was reassigned to Trevor Van Riemsdyk. So it's Ovechkin unassisted, Milano his fourth from Chisholm and Van Riemsdyk, and then Leonard his sixth from Van Riemsdyk and Duhaime. That is Trevor Van Riemsdyk, by the way. His brother James, of course, long professional career. Here come the Capitals, 5:45 to go, first period. It's been all Washington here. Even though the Sharks have had their chances, a couple of really good saves by Charlie Lindgren have kept this thing on Washington's side.
1: I think you're right.
0: Inside San Jose territory, Klingberg feeds it behind the net. Liljegren keeps it going around the near boards, and Ryan Reeves on the ice picks up, but he just chops it back to the D. Liljegren on the ice surface along with Klingberg, two righties. Klingberg stick handle, sends a long pass ahead. Kurashev tried to tip it forward. Backhanded ahead now by Barkley Goodrow. It goes deep to the Capitals zone, and the Sharks can get the line change configured as we got a little discombobulated with guys on the ice. Strome to center for Washington. Walks up to the blue line. Shoots in. Right side of Askarov. 3-0 in favor of Washington. Here's Colin Graf with it. He set up Barkley Goodrow for that great shorthanded chance earlier. Graf at center ice. Knocks it ahead into the offensive zone. He's grabbing the puck. He's trying to poke at it as it bounces toward the goal. But it was knocked away by the Caps D. Not out of the zone. Klingberg kept in, holds it, drags it, shoots it. Save made there by Lindgren. Rebound near boards. It's Graf digging it free. Good shift for this line. Kurashev poking at it, can't get it. Beauvillier, good defensive play, got his skates in the way, but then he turned over the puck. Delandre whips it rink wide. There's Ferraro in deep to send behind the goal. Unfortunately, Graf can't stop it. Delandre does. Feeds Graf behind the net. He'll be checked. Delandre steps in. Tried to backhand it back to the point, and he did get it there. Kept in by Klingberg, but the Capitals have two guys over there. They knock it away from Kurashev. But now we get a penalty coming up against Washington, as it looked like Kurashev was interfered with a little bit with his stick there. So the Capitals are going to put a man in the penalty box at 15 minutes and 48 seconds of this first period. It's Beauvillier again, his second penalty. Maybe this one is going to be the charm for the Sharks to get them back into this game. It's a 3-0 Washington lead with 4:12 to play in the first. Our broadcast from SAP Center will continue with the Sharks going on the power play when we come back on the San Jose Sharks Audio Network. Welcome back to SAP Center at San Jose. I'm Dan Rusinowski alongside Jamal Mayers. A 3-0 Washington lead. Goals by Ovechkin, his 13th. Milano, his 4th. And Leonard, his 6th. But right now, Anthony Beauvillier gets his second penalty of the first period at 15:48. And the Sharks go back on the power play for the next 2 minutes. Brought to you by Power Business Technology. Copiers and printers for your office needs. Off the draw. Celebrini a drive. Boy, I'm not sure if that hit the goaltender or if it just whisked wide, but that had a lot of velocity on it. Capitals pick up the rebound and push it all the way down. Sharks in their own zone, nearly turned it over there. Wilson, always a threat, causing problems, but Klingberg now moves it out, drops it back to Celebrini. Here come the Sharks. Celebrini looking for the man on the right. Puck hit a stick, kept in by Eklund, though. Nice, effective move there. Celebrini to Eklund, down low behind. Centering attempt for Will Smith. Just missed, connecting there in the corner. Klingberg lets the puck go back up to the point. Held in barely there by Eklund. Now Klingberg at the near side, stick handling with it. He's got Eklund on the point. He's got the man down low. It's a play to Wenberg in front. A diving stop by Lindgren. That was off of Will Smith. A tremendous save there by Washington's goaltender, and it's all the way down.
1: Oh, another unbelievable save.
0: Here come the Sharks moving back in. Eklund stick handles across the lines. Where you got to stay patient. Klingberg on the point, feeds it over. Macklin sends it back the other way, near sideboards. Eklund spins away from Sandin's check. Turns near side, back to Celebrini on the point, over to Klingberg on the left side. He is pressured, and it's poked out to center ice by Duhaime. It's a breakaway for Protas, moving in, the big guy, dropping it back for Duhaime, score! Short-handed Brendan Duhaime on a 2-on-0 breakaway, and it's 4-0 Washington.
1: Well, an unfortunate turnover by Klingberg at the point on the power play. He's just got to protect his position. He's getting pressured from above and below. He's got to throw that puck into the corner. Unfortunately, instead, he tries to make a play and hold on to it a little bit too long. Ends up turning it over, and it was a heck of a pass by Protas.
0: Protas had the breakaway, and it kind of was 2-on-0. Then it became 2-on-1. Protas was by himself. He dropped it back, and I'll tell you what, Duhaime had to do his darndest to hold on to that puck and get the backhander away. That was a heck of a play by Washington.
1: It really was.
0: Fifth shorthanded goal the Sharks have allowed this season, but now they've done it in consecutive games. You may remember Lawson Crouse in the third period last game, the last period the Sharks played before tonight, had one for Utah.
1: Yeah, and the unfortunate part here, you know, Askarov just gets pulled here, and Nedeljkovic goes in. And to me, this is not on Askarov. He came to play and came to, you know, just an unfortunate series of events.
0: So at 17:07 with the score 4-0 in favor of Washington, Alex Nedeljkovic is in goal to our left without a warm-up. Off the draw, cleared down the ice by the Caps. Nedeljkovic feeds it out to center. Here's Kurashev down the right, across the line, drops for Gaudet, returns Kurashev. Tried to put it to chaos in front, but there's Wilson to block it. Lift into the air. Boy, that almost left the ice, but it hit the glass, and it stayed in play. Close but no cigar there for the Sharks to get another power play as we're down to 2:23 left in this first. And the wheels have definitely fallen off the cart on the Sharks in this game. And it is business as usual for the very strong Washington Capitals as they've got a 4-0 lead.
1: The Sharks got to get back to their game now that it's 5-on-5, especially these last 2 minutes. It'd be nice to get one heading in.
0: Well, they need to get something as they push it to Capitals 2 to center ice. Here comes Beauvillier, stick handling to his left across the San Jose line. Ridden into the boards there by the check from Liljegren. The puck skipped free. Valandria back there to get it. Got it around to Graf. Flings it across the ice. And there's a pass that was intended for Liljegren, batted away. Sharks recover. Goodrow knocked it off to the right side. Valandria gains the zone along the right wing boards in the corner in the Washington end. As the Sharks and the Capitals scrum for it there, off to the left side of Lindgren looking on. He has had a great game for the Capitals in goal. 20 wins for him last year. Sharks working it free, need to get a shot toward him. Here it comes, Ferraro to the goal. And it's knocked aside there by Lindgren and the Caps. Cleared back out. Sharks put their head down to get back. No icing on the play, so Liljegren fanning on the puck. Is he going to recover it? He does. Rims it around near side. And Delandria knows the check is coming from Ferravari there at the Sharks' blue line, but he made the play up the ice with a minute to go in the period.
1: He always does, eh? Makes the smart play, sacrifices his body there.
0: Right now, minute to go in the period, a little less than that. Ferravari ends up getting it because Protas wins the battle there with Gaudet. No dishonor in that, as Protas is a big man. He's 6'6", and he's listed at 250 pounds. That is a lot of body to deal with if you are Adam Gaudet.
1: You're not moving him.
0: Nope. Loose puck in the right corner of the capital zone. Eklund twisting, grabbing the puck, moving it up the near boards. Is he going to slide it back to the point? He does. Iorio the drive. That is a split save by Lindgren. Rebound kept in by Wennberg. We're down to 17 seconds left in the first period as Wennberg moves into the right corner, turns off the check from Van Riemsdyk, throws it back to Iorio, goes cross ice. Dickinson left side, moves it back to Iorio. He moves away from the check of Protas. Sharks fans want him to shoot. Dickinson goes to Wennberg. Now we're down to 2 seconds left in the period. Can the Sharks shoot it? Well, Wennberg tried it. It was blocked by Protas, but that's going to do it. The first period is over. And thankfully, it's over. The shots were 12 apiece. That doesn't sound so bad. But check out the score. The Washington Capitals have 4 goals, one of them shorthanded. And the Sharks have nothing at the end of one. And so it's gut check time. It's gird everything up you've got. Get back out. Dig deep. You've been in dressing rooms like this. What goes on?
1: Yeah, I think there's just hopefully a lot of honesty going on, and I don't think that the Sharks got to their game or had many shifts where they were, you know, in the offensive zone. I thought that actually the Dellandrea line was the best, and the Kurashev and Graf had some sustained offensive zone time. They drew a penalty as well. They got to get back to work, and I think that forget the score, you got to get back to work, and when you do that, good things will happen.
0: At the end of one, the score at SAP Center at San Jose reads as follows. The Washington Capitals 4, the San Jose Sharks nothing. Stand by. We've got an intermission coming up on the San Jose Sharks Audio Network. Welcome back to SAP Center at San Jose. It's time for the second period, and the Sharks hope the second period is much better than the first period was. A 4-0 Capitals lead at the end of one, in spite of the fact that the Capitals only outshot the Sharks 12-11 officially in period number one. So, how do the Sharks handle this? Well, they have to just go back to work and get to play their game. But you found a stat to Jamal that shows that that's going to be a challenge in the second period.
1: Yeah, it will be a challenge. There's no question. The Washington Capitals have outscored their opponent 33-19 in the second period. So they certainly start well, but I like this idea of what Ryan Warsawski's doing, though. He's going with the Dellandrea line, who I thought had created the most opportunities, drew a penalty, and had a really good period. And so he'll start with them, Kurashev, Dellandrea, and Colin Graf.
0: Alex Nedeljkovic, who entered the game after the score was 4-0, is in goal to our right for the second period. Faceoff drop, Dellandrea wins it, and the period is underway. Ethan Frank on the right wing side has for the Caps. Moves down the wing into the zone, cutting in, cuts behind the net. Forced there by Ferraro, but he holds onto the puck, went back to Ferravari. Cross ice Sandin deliberately angles it off the left corner boards, and the Capitals will keep in on the left point. Washington threatening here. Ferravari is going to play with Pavel Regenda on the Slovakian Olympic team. Crosses one back behind the San Jose net. A grinding puck now. A fight for control. And the Sharks will win the battle at the near side. Well, that was kind of a nifty play by Kurashev to put to the middle. And it was dangerous, and they lose it. And here's a Leonard chance right in front of the net. A stick save made there by Nedeljkovic. Again, you don't want to toss it across your own zone like that. The Sharks tried it, and it turned into a scoring chance for Washington. Now a big scrum at the near side. That's going to bring a penalty to San Jose as one of the Capitals was tackled onto the ice. That's Ryan Leonard, who's going to get a lot of attention. This kid is not a lot like his brother, John Leonard. John Leonard, a little slighter, played for the Sharks at the start of his career. This kid played with Will Smith at University at Boston College, actually, while his brother played at University of Massachusetts Amherst. And Ryan Leonard is big and burly and a first-round draft pick, 8th overall in 2023, the same year that Will Smith was drafted 4th overall.
1: Yeah, and he plays with a little burr in his saddle as well. He gets his nose dirty. He's got a physicality to him, and right there just drew a penalty and an opportunity for them to go on the power play.
0: Face-off controlled by the Capitals. Washington on the man advantage. Mario Ferraro's in the box. We'll get the call.
4: 2 minutes for roughing.
0: 2-minute roughing penalty on Ferraro as Leonard has right circle for the Capitals. Washington on the man advantage, throwing it around. Leonard at the near side. Stick handling into the circle. Whips it rink wide to Ovechkin. Tipped in front. On goal by Wilson. Save made by Nedeljkovic. Ovechkin has it on the left point. He stops, takes a look. Exchanges with Strome. Rims it around near side to Leonard, who reverses the puck right back to the grade 8. On the left point, basically, he has it. Throws it across the rink to Leonard. Throws it toward the front of the net. He was looking for a tip from Strome. And Strome watches it go off his stick and out of play.
1: Yeah, really good job net front there by the Sharks defender, Liljegren, who notices what the play was that was being created and gets it in front of the Strome, so he's unable to tip that in. They really use the width of the ice extremely well here on this power play. It makes you have to be really patient as a penalty killer not to get outside your structure to allow those seam plays.
0: That penalty on Mario Ferraro was called 59 seconds after the opening faceoff in the second period. 2 minutes for roughing. Faceoff will be dropped. It goes right into Nedeljkovic. It was Strome against Dellandrea, and Ned is able to hang on him.
1: Yeah, tough spot for Dellandrea here as a righty, and the draw's on the left side. You've got to protect. If you're going to go to the middle, you got to let Nedeljkovic know, and also Orlov, who's in the inside, because that puck goes quickly toward the net. You got to make sure your goaltender's aware.
0: Strome wins the draw for Washington. Here's Chychrun, 20 goals last year, gives to Leonard, shoots one. That's a save through traffic made, and Nedeljkovic is able to hold on. Just notice Ovechkin, as the shot came in, he was kind of sneaking over to the right side to see where the rebound might go to get open and snap one in again.
1: Yeah, and you got to be careful there. I think Dellandrea's got to manage his depth a little bit better, because you don't want the D to drag you too far, and then you'll never, meaning if managing your depth, meaning don't get too close to the blue line so that you can come back and help on Leonard when he attacks the half wall.
0: Ovechkin with 9 goals and 7 assists in his last 11 games, including tonight. Also passed Raymond Bourque on a pretty prestigious list tonight. Tonight was his 1,519th game, all with Washington. He passes Bourque into 6th most games played all time with one franchise. Of course, you know who's number one in Sharks history in that regard. He's here tonight, Patrick Marleau. Capital set up. Chychrun shoots. That's a good block by Dellandrea again. The puck's in the air, but it stays in. And Ovechkin on the left corner has it for the Caps. Now to 50 seconds on the power play. Centering attempt block. Dellandrea there. Backhands off the boards. Couldn't clear it out. Glove down by Leonard. Throws it across the rink. Kept in by Chychrun. He goes to Ovechkin, who backhands down behind the net to Strome. In the corner to Wilson. Back to the right point to Leonard. All around the perimeter now as Chychrun looks at Ovechkin. Gives to the right, though, to Leonard. And he toe drags and snaps it up top. But he missed the goal. He was going for that top corner glove side. And that was a laser of a shot for Leonard. Power play continues. 24 seconds left on the man advantage for Washington. Shot toward the net. Leonard tips to the slot. Ovechkin, score! Ovechkin, the grade 8, gets his second goal of the game, 14th of the season, and this one is on the power play. Washington 5, the Sharks nothing.
1: Yeah, this was just a tremendous play by Leonard. The puck was bouncing and rolling and bouncing, and he knew all he had to do was get it over to the weak side, so he took a little bit off of it, didn't dust it off, and got that puck over. And similarly with Ovechkin, he does the rest as he waits for that puck patiently, and he just wires it to the far side.
0: Leonard, the key player on that, getting the main assist. 14th goal of the season for Alex Ovechkin. This one is on the power play. Just in case you're wondering, Alex Ovechkin all-time is number one in the history of the NHL in goals. Now he has 911, but he also now has 328 power play goals, which is first all time. You just think about the concept of 328 power plays. Yeah, he's something else. It's a real privilege to be able to call this game tonight for that reason. At age 40, he's continuing to chug along. 5-0 in favor of Washington. And the Capitals get the draw and dump one in. Of course, Sharks fans are very chagrined by what they're seeing out there. San Jose needs to get things going here if they can. A lot of time left in this game. 16:45 to go, second period. And the Capitals pick up. As we told you earlier, they are very good in the second period. Celebrini feeds it down the left, but Toffoli is beaten to the puck there by Ferravari. But Toffoli puts him into the board. Celebrini reaches for it. He's got Smith in front, but Celebrini going himself for the net. Backhand chance from short range. And a good save down low by the goaltender, Charlie Lindgren, who, by the way, has had a sterling game in goal today.
1: He's been really good, and I really like this play by Toffoli on the forecheck. gets underneath the defenseman Sandin, and that puck pops loose to Celebrini. What I like about what Celebrini did is he didn't try to make a play, just take that puck to the net hard. Puck laid there. Good opportunity for Will Smith to come off of that, looking for the rebound as well. And that's how you're going to get that first one.
0: By the way, just in case you're wondering, Patrick Marleau, 1,607 games for the Sharks in his 20-plus year NHL career. Of course, he played for Pittsburgh and Toronto as well. But he's not number one all-time in games played for one franchise. You know who number one is? Gordie Howe.
1: Oh, wow.
0: 1,687 games for Detroit. Don't forget, Gordie Howe also played for the Hartford Whalers for part of one season at the end of his career. Actually, full season. Off the draw. Sharks had a man in front in Gaudette. Couldn't get the pass to him. Angle shot from the far side, right on goal. Save made there by Lindgren. That was off of William Eklund's chance. Eklund fights for the puck. He's one-on-one against Declan Chisholm. He whirls away and moves to the left corner. He circles on Chisholm. Throws it in front. Off the defense and it ricochets just wide. Great effort by Gaudette to beat Van Riemsdyk to it. Send it back to the point. Here comes the shot. Klingberg's drive is blocked and it's taken out now by Washington. Duhaime. Had a good game today. Stick handles up to the Sharks' line. Cross-corner dump in. And that's LaPierre that's looking for it. But Hendricks LaPierre will not get it. The Sharks able to clear it out. Wenberg with speed carries in. Here's Gaudette taking the play and firing a one-timer. That did not miss by much. And boy, that shot had a lot of velocity on it for Adam Gaudette. San Jose sends back to the point. Fed near side. Dickinson holding it. Beating it right side Iorio. Now he exchanges and Iorio shoots. Stick save made there by Lindgren. The puck's in the air. It falls down to the ice. Stays in play. Dickinson spun it around. But Eklund's pass rimming it around the boards. Missed his man. And it comes all the way back rolling into the Sharks' end. So San Jose will use the opportunity to get some fresh skaters on. One of them's Barkley Goodrow. Moves up the left side. Gets bumped a little bit there by Nick Down. But he pushes it forward. And Pavel Rigenda taps into the offensive zone. Cleared out by Washington. Here comes Ethan Frank down the right wing side. He's up to the Sharks' blue line. Met there by the check from Orloff. And the Sharks come back the other way quickly. On the left side, Goodrow moving in. Shooting the puck toward the net. Hard wrist shot. Stick save made there by the goaltender Lindgren. Sharks keep the rebound in. Pushed to the left side by Orloff. Over to the right side. Liljegren the drive. Right on save made. Rebound. Liljegren reaches for a backhand. That's a great defensive play by Sandin to check that puck aside. And that caused an offside against San Jose trying to hold into the offensive zone. So kudos to Sandin of Washington for that play.
1: Yeah, and a really good job by this fourth line of Goodrow, Reeves, and Rigenda getting the puck in behind, going from low to high, and then getting to the net front. Got a couple of good opportunities. Hadn't seen much of the ice in this game, but they're finding a way to make an impact, and that was a really good chip.
0: And the list keeps on getting bigger for Alex Ovechkin. Tonight is his 181st multi-goal game in his career. The only guy who's got more, 189 for Gretzky. That's it.
1: Unreal.
0: We'll get the hat trick stats up later if he scores one. There's plenty of time. But Sharks fans, of course, are hoping that doesn't happen. As much respect as they have for the great eight. In the neutral zone, Celebrini shoots one in. Van Riemsdyk plays it from his goaltender. Walks behind his net. Celebrini pursues, but it's a nice job by Van Riemsdyk to use the net as a little bit of interference, and he gets the diagonal pass up to the Sharks' line. Unfortunately for the Capitals, Dylan Strome couldn't get it in deep. Sharks steal it, move it out quickly. Here's Celebrini skating right to left. Leap pass left side. Orloff cross the line, trying to get the shot as he toe drag, but Trevor Van Riemsdyk gets in front of it, gets a piece of the puck, and deflects it off of a body up in the air and into the netting back behind his goaltender. So we have a break in the action. 6:01 gone by in the second period. This broadcast is coming to you from SAP Center at San Jose with the score. The Capitals 5 and the Sharks nothing. This is the San Jose Sharks Audio Network. Back at SAP Center at San Jose, it has not gone well for San Jose Sharks hockey in this one. The score is 5-0 in favor of the Capitals. Last time the Capitals visited here last year, they won by the score of 5-1. In that game, Alex Ovechkin had one goal and one assist. Capitals on the ice. Tom Wilson, the aforementioned, in the offensive zone. He's got a six-game point-scoring streak on the line. He doesn't have any points yet here. The Sharks able to kick it out around him. But unfortunately, the puck ricocheted twice on Gaudette. Finally, he recovered at the red line and just drives one into the offensive end. Wenberg is out there with Gaudette and Eklund. They keep trying and working hard. Long feed. Wilson might beat the man to it, so no icing on the play. Nedeljkovic in goal to our right. Made a nice play off to the right to keep it away from the forechecker. The Sharks get puck possession.
1: Great awareness by Nedeljkovic to leave his net there.
0: Here comes Eklund down the left side, crossing the line. Puts it off of the skate. Now Wennberg recovers that puck off that skate. He walks across to the near side of the offensive zone. He exchanges passes. He's behind the goal line. He backhand toward the crease. Stick save made pretty alertly there by the goaltender Lindgren. That was a sneaky play by Wennberg, and I think he was hoping for a deflection off of the netminder to a teammate in front, but it didn't happen because of good rebound control by Lindgren. Behind the goal line now. Capitals have it. Roy watched by a forechecking Kurashev is out there now. Kurashev applied the pressure, but the Caps clear it. Galandria stops it on the right wing side at center. Lost control of it, but a back skating Iorio takes it back for San Jose, and he moves into his own zone with Dickinson. Dickinson eludes the check of Milano. Uses that great skating ability to get away from Milano to center. Dickinson on the rush. He's across the blue line. He's into the zone. He centers in front. And right there in front of the goal line was Kurashev. Couldn't get it. Now Graf grabs it in the left circle. Shoots one. That is a great block by Rasmus Sandin. He backhanded it forward, but a steal by Graf. He moves in. He tries to backhand it across the ice, but it was blocked by the one man back. He was trying to go over to the far boards to get it to a teammate, but unfortunately the puck did not get to Kurashev, and maybe Graf should have shot the puck there.
1: A great effort by off the wall by Graf. They're having another really good game holding on to pucks. And yeah, you're right, especially when you're down five, get that puck to the net.
0: Here's Kurashev, left corner of the capital zone. Backhands up to the right point. Liljegren the shot through a traffic, and it's sticked away by the goaltender Lindgren and cleared by Washington. This will be icing as Orlov will get back.
1: Another good opportunity here to get your top line to go against a line that's been out there for a while, and it's exactly what Ryan Warsawski does. The Celebrini line gets out there. I'd say get to that faceoff dot quickly. They're tired.
0: They'll drop the puck to the right side of goaltender Charlie Lindgren, who has been very solid in net, and they drop it. Celebrini is out there going against Strom. Bouncing puck, poked at. Grabbed by Will Smith, knocked it near side. Toffoli got it back to the point, kept in there by Iorio. Goes to Smith at the near side, turns off a check. I thought he was going to get the puck back there to Iorio, but it slowed down enough for Duhaime to grab it, skate it out, and knock it back down the ice. But A for effort for Will Smith on that one.
1: Good job. His board work has gotten much better.
0: Neutral zone play. Ferraro on the ice with Klingberg. They stop it. They throw it back. Ferraro knocked it ahead. Glove down by Van Riemsdyk at his own blue line. And he lifts it back the other way. Leonard pokes at it. Down the right side. One-on-one on Klingberg. Leonard holds the puck. Celebrini comes back and bodies up his man, but he got it behind the goal line there to Dowd. Dowd stick handles. Throws toward the front of the net. And again, with Frank in front of the goal, that's grabbing it out of the air there for Nedeljkovic, and he covers up.
1: Yeah, good play by heads-up play by Nedeljkovic to glove that, get a whistle. Got the lines kind of separated here as Ryan Reeves got out there with Celebrini. But I'd like to see, is Klingberg come over a little bit quicker in this instance? Once this puck is dumped in, he waits a little bit too long for me, and that creates 50-50 unnecessarily.
0: Puck will be dropped to the right side of Nedeljkovic. He did not start the game. He came in when the score was 4-0 Capitals late in the first period. So far he's given up one goal to Alex Ovechkin on the power play. Can't fault him on that. He's off the draw now. Kept in by the Caps. Walking to the net is Chisholm, and he sends it through traffic. That was dangerous. And again, just went wide of the net. Sharks able to break down the left side. Ryan Reeves against Van Riemsdyk one-on-one. They battle for it. Now it's loose along the near boards. Regenda is involved in there along with Chisholm. Work free. Reeves is there. Sends in the direction of Regenda. Official. Brandon Grillo almost getting in the way there as it pinballs off a skate now and pops out the middle of the ice, but the Capitals will scoop it up and the Sharks need a line change anyway. So this fourth unit of Goodrow, Regenda, and Reeves will step off. Back on the ice comes to the Landria line. Capitals on the move into the Sharks zone. On the right side, Dylan Strom sends it across off the stick of Chychrun, but he kept it in. Now it's turned over, and swinging at it there was poked out to center ice by Kurashev. Roy shoots back in, bodied up by Graf on his way. That was a nice little accidentally on purpose moment. So we've had a couple of those with Colin Graf as he tips it out to center ice and knocks it down into the offensive zone. In fact, one of the plays was against the Vancouver Canucks where Quinn Hughes got a two-minute unsportsmanlike conduct penalty, and it happened because he was yelling at the referee while the play was going on, saying he was being held onto by Graf.
1: That's great.
0: We got to go back and look at that. I'm telling you, it didn't mean much when we saw it happen live, but looking back on the replay, and you could hear Quinn Hughes yelling at the official on the play, which is probably why he got the call. Shot by Chickman right on. Glove save up high made by Nedeljkovic. We've got a break in the action with 9 minutes and 1 second to go in this second period. Our broadcast is coming to you from SAP Center at San Jose. With the score, the Washington Capitals 5 and the San Jose Sharks nothing. This is the San Jose Sharks Audio Network. 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And when we do, we'll say welcome to the family. Right now, face-off right side of goaltender Alex Nedeljkovic. 5-0 Capitals. Hendrix LaPierre, one of the great names in the game, in my opinion, steps into the circle. But now he's thrown out because I said that. Walking in now is Brandon Duhaime. I don't know this. I'm just guessing, but I'm predicting Hendrix LaPierre is named for Jimi Hendrix.
1: Probably. Two of my nemesis are named LaPierre, who played for Montreal, and LaPerriere, who played for the Kings.
0: Well, you know what? LaPierre has a kind of egg on his face bad name in San Jose, too. We'll get more on that in a minute. Down the left side, Duhaime steals. Walking in, a little drop pass for Milano, but Iorio steps up and knocked that away. Still, LaPierre gets control of it. And he sends it off the boards to Chychrun, who breaks in. Nice move on Graf. Goes to the backhand shot. That's a hard wrister with a backhand, and a good save by Nedeljkovic off Jacob Chychrun, who had 20 goals last year for the Capitals. And that's the equivalent of 50 for a forward.
1: Yeah, a heck of a move coming off the boards of Spinarama as he collects that puck, gets to the middle of the ice, as you mentioned, in backhander. And a really good job by Nedeljkovic to make that save.
0: Well, so far tonight, it's been a big night for Alex Ovechkin. A couple of goals, number 13 and 14 on the season, including one on the power play. So he has 911 career goals. How about this one? On the road now, he has 465 goals.
1: Jeez.
0: That's incredible.
1: Unreal.
0: Face off to the right side of Nedeljkovic, who's in relief of the starter Askarov. Banked forward out to center ice by the Sharks. Uh-oh, I think Goodrow stepped on the puck or something, fell over. So the Caps will get control. McMichael tosses on the left wing side. A little drop pass back. Moving up to the blue line is Chisholm. He's on there with Van Riemsdyk, and Chisholm shoots one in. Liljegren out there for the Sharks with Orlov. Spins it forward. Big chase for it. No icing on the play. So the Sharks move into forecheck, but not sure why Reeves kind of held up there for a second. Meantime, the Capitals able to use that time to clear, but they get called for icing.
1: A little chat there with Tom Wilson. Wilson saying, not tonight, buddy. It's 5-0. I'm assuming that Reeves is looking for a partner.
0: Sure he is. At this point, yep. Got to get the team going a little bit. Tom Wilson has been getting away from that as much as he can. And, of course, he comes into this game with a six-game point scoring streak, 5 goals and 5 assists, and he's leading this team in scoring in terms of total points.
1: Unbelievable.
0: He's having a great year.
1: Many are saying that he'll be on Team Canada.
0: Might be him versus Macklin in that choice. Kept in now. Sharks have it. Off the faceoff, Eklund working really hard here tonight, as he always does. Moves against Van Riemsdyk, nudges it free, and it's Wennberg on the far side of the ice, reverses it. Eklund, seeing that, turns to the puck, protects it from Van Riemsdyk, hands off to Gaudette, and the Sharks hang out of it. Sent behind the goal line by Gaudette to the near corner. Wennberg over to Eklund behind the goal. Banked it off the right boards, back to the point. Klingberg is out there, moving to his left, getting the backhand toward the goal. Tipped toward the net there by Wennberg. Stopped by the pad, or maybe the stick, of Lindgren to the right side of his goal. Grabbed now by Washington. They're up 5-0 here in the second period. Lead pass left side, moving in. McMichael gets the chance. That shot goes high and wide on the zone entry. McMichael gets it back. 1-3. Loses because of numbers. Grabbed there by the Sharks. skating it out to center ice was Eklund, but he finally is stripped of the puck, and San Jose needs to get Eklund off the ice here and get some fresh skaters out there. Capitals move in. Ethan Frank boarded off at the pass there by Klingberg's check. Klingberg steps into Frank and knocks it loose. Fed up the near boards, but the Sharks can't get it. Ferravari kept it in. To Sandin, far side. Almost lost it, but recovers. Throws it down the boards into the corner. There's Leonard with it, moving it up, throwing it toward the net. Pad save Nedeljkovic. Now on the far side, Dowd on with Leonard, digging it free. Ethan Frank in front of the net, but now the Sharks force Dowd out to center ice. They don't care. They're up 5-0. They'll just hold on to the puck and kill the clock some more.
1: Good effort by Ferraro, though, defending-wise.
0: Now here comes Leonard down the right side. Two caps run into each other, but the shot comes into the net, and it's stopped there by Nedeljkovic, and play is called. We've got 6:11 to go in the second period, and the San Jose Sharks are trailing 5-0. You know, the tank is filling up, so don't miss your chance to see the Sharks at SAP Center. 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Just in case you're wondering, Alex Ovechkin has 33 career hat tricks. He's got 2 goals tonight. The only players with more in the history of the NHL, Gretzky, Lemieux, and Bossy. Pretty good names. Gretzky's got 50 hat tricks in his career. Lemieux, 40. Bossy, 39. Who's Ovechkin tied with in the hat trick department? None other than Brett Hull, who had a pretty darn good career scoring goals on his own.
1: And he rarely liked scoring empty netters, too.
0: He refused to do it. He used to pass it off all the time.
1: Yeah.
0: I love that about him. There's been a lot of talk about empty net plays these days. Last year, Nikita Kucherov led the NHL not only in a lot of scoring plays, but also in empty net scoring last year. Sent to the net by the Shark, Kurashev. Nice long slap shot. Good save made by Lindgren. The shots are 22-14 in favor of Washington. Make that 15 now after that Kurashev chance. But out of the 15 shots, I'd say 5 quality scoring chances for San Jose that were all stopped by Lindgren, mostly early in the first period.
1: Yeah, I agree.
0: Lead pass now for the Sharks. Breaking up ice to Landry across the line. Drop pass. Kurashev holding on with for a second. Trying to set up traffic. But a shot was blocked. Kept in by Orlov. Cross ice. Liljer shoots toward the net. Down low save there by Lindgren. Fed up the right far boards. Grabbed by Washington. They feed it up the middle. Now on their right wing, it's Milano at center against Orlov, who steps up to him. But Sonny Milano able to chip one into the Sharks' end. Liljegren takes. Pass is blocked. Capitals recover at their own line. Headman feed. Here comes Milano down the right. Across the San Jose line. Tries to pass instead of shoot. Orlov grabbed it. Tried the fancy play up the near boards, but it's kept in by Van Riemsdyk. And the Capitals keep the pressure on here with the LaPierre line on. They work into the corner, but the Sharks get numbers over there. San Jose grinding it out. Down 5-0 in this game. Washington with a comfortable lead, trying to add to their totals. But the Sharks able to lift one out to center ice. It'll be grabbed there by Graff. Passes to the middle. Just missed the Landry's reach. So the Capitals will regain. And again, this line has probably been the Sharks' best, don't you think?
1: Yeah, they have. They've been getting pucks behind their D. And you know what's really impressive about this Caps team to me is how quickly their D decide to go north. Very seldom do they go D to D. It's get it and move it up quick.
0: A turnover by Washington, but Eklund's got to come back to center ice to really control it. He skates across the line, loses on the check to Protas. Gaudette grabs it, goes cross ice. Wendberg the drive that hit a stick and went wide of the goal. Protas spins to the middle of the ice, and here comes McMichael. A lead on the right for Wilson. That's a great back check by Gaudette to steal it. He banked it off the boards for Eklund, but it's too far, and that's going to be icing. But so what? Gaudette got back and stopped the scoring chance.
1: Yeah, great job by Gaudette. Recognizing the situation, he's got a skate issue he'll have to go off the ice for, and he'll have to be replaced. Now but a real smart heads-up play.
0: Who's going to come out there? They got Barkley Goodrow, the wily veteran, stepping into this situation. So he'll be net front right now. Protas is menacing looking against him. Off the faceoff, Sandin moves to his left, flips it over. Ferravari angle shot, save made. Big rebound in front, but it's poked forward by Ferraro, and he jumps up to the play. Ferraro spots a man down the left. It's Eklund moving in. Tries to get the shot away. That is a really good defensive play by Ferravari to get his stick out there and slow the puck down to allow that shot attempt by Eklund to be stopped by Lindgren.
1: Yes, a really good job. And they're defending-wise, good sticks. They're in your lanes. Hard to get pucks through. Hard to get, even harder to get in front of the net. Got to continue to keep pushing.
0: 3:13 to go in the second period. We've got a break in the action at SAP Center at San Jose. The score is the Washington Capitals 5, the San Jose Sharks nothing. You're listening to the San Jose Sharks Audio Network. Well, tonight has not been the best of nights for San Jose Sharks hockey. A season-high 4 goals against in one period in the first, including the fourth shorthanded goal against in the last 10 games. Last time a 10-game span has occurred with the Sharks giving up 4 shorthanded goals was 29 years ago, if you can believe it, in January.
4: 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The San Jose Sharks Audio Network is on 24 hours a day. 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
1: Sharks, as they kept it in with the glove and gloved it to a teammate.
2: Another good shift by this group, finding a way to use the whole width of the ice and the blue line. A really good job by Iorio and Dickinson, interchanging, getting involved, creating creating confusion for the Caps defensively. A couple good opportunities.
1: Faceoff just outside the Washington blue line. 5-0 Capitals off the draw. Caps win it. Ferravari make that Chisholm far side. Chisholm and Van Riemsdyk out there. He's got it now. Chisholm, former Minnesota Wild, throws to center ice. Poke to the right. Here comes Ovechkin moving in, going for the hat trick. And the shot from long distance is turned aside by Nedeljkovic. Both of Ovechkin's goals came against Askarov before he was removed. That was a really good chance for the Grade 8 to get yet another hat trick in his career. 5-0 cap. Sharks move it back into the capital zone. Skating right to left on the point. Liljegren gets a chance, but his wrist shot whistles wide off the glass. Beauvillier puts it out to the middle of Strome, and here come the Caps again. Strome veering to his left, turning, throwing to the right. There's Ovechkin throwing it across the rink. That was a pass attempt to the slot for Beauvillier, but it was deflected back by the Sharks D. So the Caps will make the line change, and so will the Sharks with a minute 42 left in this second period. Shots 24-17 in favor of Washington. Capitals with most of the puck possession. It's one of the reasons why they're a great 5-on-5 team. They dump into the San Jose zone. Roy got it deep. Milano in there with LaPierre forechecking. LaPierre pokes at it, knocks at it, gets knocked into the boards, but Duhaime gets it back, puts it off the left boards, back to the point. Chychrun cross ice to Roy. Roy's got nowhere to go. Good coverage by Kurashev. Sends in deep. It's off the end board to the side of the net. Nedeljkovic, the goaltender, deflected it backwards but couldn't grab it. So the Capitals will get it back and keep the pressure on. Here's Chychrun. Nice body protection there against Graf. Hands off to Duhaime. Walks down the wing. Tried to knock it forward with a minute to play. It deflected back. Now here comes Chychrun moving in. Gets the angle shot away from the left circle. And the body saved there by a standing tall Nedeljkovic. Down to 50 seconds left in the second period. Roy sends in deep to the right corner. Ferraro gets it there as Klingberg got together with Milano defensively. And it's sent around the boards, but it goes off the glass and into the netting back behind Nedeljkovic. And so with 42 seconds left in this second period, we will have a faceoff in the Sharks' end. And Coach Ryan Warsawski is going to change things up, get some fresh guys out there. Looks like Iorio and Dickinson are coming out defensively.
2: And a frustrated Ferraro who's still continuing to play hard, which is a great example for the young Sharks defense. He's, you know, being physical, under sticks, clearing the front of the net as well.
1: Off the faceoff, Capitals in the final 42 seconds of the second. Have it, throwing it back. Roy the shot, wide. It ricochets off the end board all the way back to Roy on the point. He gives it over to Chychrun, feeds it right boards. Leonard, rink wide. Roy the shot, score! Tic-tac-toe! Chychrun to Leonard, rink wide, Roy, shot, score, 6-0 Washington with 25.5 seconds to go in the second period.
2: Well, just a frustrating play there after you lose the faceoff, and that's what Washington does so well. They use the width of the ice and make you defend, and the Sharks want to swarm. Almost impossible to get there if you don't close quickly. You end up standing in no man's land, and that's just a tremendous shot with traffic.
1: Matt Roy getting his second goal of the season for the Washington Capitals. He's not a goal scorer. A very strong defensively oriented defenseman, getting his first goal since November 17th when he scored at home against Los Angeles. So he seems to like the Pacific Division teams, I guess. That quiets the crowd. Final 15 seconds playing out. Here's Celebrini across the line, carrying it in behind the net. Centering attempt. Toffoli was there, had a stick lifted by Ferravari. And that'll basically do it for the period as Orlov heads behind his net for the Sharks. Kept it away from the Caps, cleared it out, and the horn will sound. So the second period, again, one of the better periods that Washington has all season long.

0: immediately goes in their favor. They score two more times. Alex Ovechkin on the power play, his second goal of the game, his 14th of the season, from Ryan Leonard and Jacob Chychrun at 2:41. And then at 19:34, really an impressive-looking goal as Matt Roy scores his second of the year from Leonard and Chychrun. And it is a 6-0 Capitals lead. Shots on goal 14-6 in favor of Washington. And totals for the game so far, the Capitals 26 shots and the Sharks 17. Your thoughts?
1: Yeah, a tough game for the Sharks. They're playing against a team that's very disciplined in their structure, that does the right things, that defends first, that make you pay for every inch. And so it's going to be incumbent upon them to continue to push, put pucks behind their D and get to work.
0: Once again, at the end of two, the score, the Capitals 6, the Sharks nothing. Back after this on the San Jose Sharks Audio Network. Here we go. Third period again gets underway with the Sharks moving left to right into the offensive zone. Pavel Regenda on the ice in the right wing corner, tapped it back to the point, but unfortunately, Vinny Iorio couldn't hold it in with his backhand, so the Sharks just simply regroup. Here's Sam Dickinson using that skating ability he's got to carry diagonally up to the blue line and backhand in deep to the Capitals zone. Dickinson on his way back to the bench. The Sharks make the D change. Leonard gets around. Liljegren walks in and shoots and scores! What a world-class individual effort by Ryan Leonard as he makes the move, dances on Liljegren and stick handles in and uses the backhand to make it 7-0 in favor of Washington.
1: This is a special young player here who does a great job inside out on Liljegren and then absolutely roofs this one with the backhand and the short side on Nedeljkovic.
0: Time of this goal, 1 minute, 3 seconds of the third period. Ryan Leonard has 6 goals on the season now. I'm sorry, he has 7 goals on the season. That is his second goal of the night. And that one was just a beauty.
1: Oh, it was. Inside out on Liljegren, had him turning the wrong way. It makes him pay.
0: Well, this is a night, as I mentioned earlier, if you're a fan of an earlier generation, you could say this is a night on the waterfront. Not my night, if you're a fan of that film. Or you could, if you're a fan of the Eagles, you could say it's one of these nights. 7-0 in favor of the Washington Capitals. Capitals' last visit to SAP Center last year, they won by the score 5-1 in this building. San Jose won in overtime and a William Eklund goal in Washington 1 year ago today, in fact. Alex Ovechkin did not play in that game because he had a broken leg. Imagine that, he had a broken leg at age 39, came back, and look what he's doing this year at 40.
1: Well, he only sat out for like 2 weeks with a broken leg.
0: Incredible.
1: He was on the ice 10 days later.
0: Incredible. Bobby Bond couldn't have done that any better as it's dumped back down the ice inside the Capitals' territory. San Jose trying to get it. Capitals work it free. Dylan Strome, who was credited with that last goal before the period started, comes across the line for the grade 8. He shoots one for the hat trick, and it just goes wide. That was from the high slot, and Ovechkin did not miss by much. Beauvillier out there with Strome and Ovechkin. Ovechkin gets the pass, sends it right toward the net from the left wing board. Stick save made there by Nedeljkovic. When he's on the ice, you got to pay attention. Ovechkin looks like he's floating over to the side of the offensive zone on the far boards. Now Ovechkin backskates to the near side. Will he get it? Nope. Dickinson lost a stick on the play. Beauvillier getting back in his own territory, and the Sharks need a change here. Ferravari starts to move it out. Top line for Washington stepping off. Washington 7, the Sharks nothing. Third period continuing. Inside San Jose territory, Liljegren, headman feed at center for Ryan Reeves. Protects the puck, got it across the line. Barkley Goodrow rushing in behind him, trying to get the handoff, but it got tangled up, and the Capitals take over. Big Alexei Protas carries down the right for the Caps. Cross the line, sends it back, wants the puck back. Ferravari tried to get it to him, but that's a good play by Orlov to knock it away. Sharks couldn't clear. Ferravari the shot, wide. Protas keeps in, goes to McMichael to the slot. There was a chance there for the Capitals' Wilson, but kind of took it off his skate. Couldn't make the play, so the Sharks able to pick it up. Goodrow carries to center ice, and he shoots one the rest of the way down. By the way, that last goal, Ryan Leonard's second goal of the game, his 7th of the season, at 1:03 of the third, making it 7-0. Matt Roy gets his 3rd assist of the night, and also assisting on the play is goaltender Charlie Lindgren.
1: Oh. Insult to injury.
0: lot of people contributed to this game so far for the Capitals. Now inside the offensive end, San Jose trying to get it. They've just drawn a penalty as the delayed call coming up against the Caps. And we get the stoppages. Capitals touch the puck. A little holding going on there in the far corner. So the Sharks will have the man advantage at 4:05 of the third period. This will be their third power play chance in the game. Washington is 1-for-2 on the power play. And the San Jose Sharks are 0-for-2. Heading to the penalty box is Nick Dowd. He's one of two guys on this roster that went to St. Cloud State University. The other one, of course, with Santos for the Capitals is Charlie Lindgren, the goaltender.
1: You know, it's interesting. We were 5 minutes into this, or 4 minutes, rather, into this. I don't think we've seen Celebrino here.
0: I don't think we have. You're right. Is he on the ice now? I don't see him.
1: No.
0: Off the faceoff. Second power play unit starting for San Jose. Loose back behind the Capitals net. 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Copiers and printers for your office needs. It's cleared by the Caps all the way down. Capitals on the PK this season. 28th in the NHL. Last 10 games, they've given up 7 power play goals. None tonight so far. Sharks setting up Orlov for the far side. And the shot by Toffoli wide. Kurashev kept it in. To Orlov, to Kurashev, tried the shot, fanned on it, but falling down, he chipped it back to Orlov, who kept it in, goes to Toffoli, the shot is blocked. Kept in by Toffoli, left wing boards. Sharks on the power play, moves to his right, winds up, blast one, off the stick and wide. Glove down on the inboard, carom by Kurashev, walks behind the net, feeds to the corner, stick handling there, sent back to the point now, Orlov, near side, Kurashev slot, Toffoli, looking on the right for Gaudette, pass just off the mark. Gaudette plays it off the corner, carom. Now it's fed by Orlov over to Kurashev on the right. Back to the high point area. Orlov looking around, looking to his right. Kurashev hanging onto it. Stick handling, throwing it in front. Here's a chance. And an angle shot right on goal by Gaudette. What a pad save by Lindgren. Kept in by Orlov. Blast one. Save Lindgren off the deflection. Kept in with 30 seconds on the power play. Second unit out for the entire time. Orlov sends it over now far side. Gaudette to the middle. Toffoli trying to shoot it. Actually, he tried to pass it back to Orlov, but it got blocked. Taken back now, Kurashev to Orlov. Holds it, shoots it wide. And Ward Karam there, poked at by Kurashev and by Regenda in front. They work it free. Toffoli in the slot, shoots. What a bad save by Lindgren on a point-blank chance by Tyler Toffoli. That's it for the power play. It's almost over. A couple seconds to go. Now it is over. Dowd's back on the ice. Sent toward the bouncing play toward the net. Kurashev couldn't shoot it. And Lindgren got his goalie stick on it a little bit. Knock far side. Toffoli on the puck. Checked by Dowd out of the box. Bank back off of Ferravari. He carries behind the Capitals net. Leads to Protas, who moves out of the zone. Protas protecting as the team's changing. Sharks back to even strength. Dowd across the line. Just sends it in deep. And Celebrini finally on the ice right now. 6 minutes gone by in the third period. I don't think it's their first shift. We just didn't notice them. Really. Now sent forward by the Caps. Dellandrea back out there now. We've got Dellandrea, Celebrini, Smith. Celebrini with the puck, skates left to right. He's up to the blue line, shoots in deep. Dellandrea on the right wing looking for it. Smith will dig it free. Beats Macklin behind the goal line. Return for Smith, right corner, back to the point. Klingberg shoots, he blocked, it broke his stick, lost the puck. 2-on-1, Frank leading the way, moving in on the left side for Washington. He shoots, save made, rebound poked on net, Nedeljkovic has it. What else can go wrong? Klingberg has the one-timer, breaks the stick, 2-on-1 the other way, and Nedeljkovic keeps it out of the net.
1: Things go from bad to worse. Klingberg trying to get that puck to the net, the stick explodes in the process, and unfortunately it created a 2-on-1, but Nedeljkovic does a great job making that save.
0: Well, the big story for the Capitals in many respects is Ryan Leonard. 2 goals and a couple of assists, a 4-point night, 2 goals for the grade 8 Alex Ovechkin, and some solid goaltending when needed by Ryan Lindgren. Make that Charlie Lindgren. The score is 7-0 in favor of the Capitals. Back after this on the San Jose Sharks Audio Network. The most festive auction of the year is open now. Score incredible Sharks memorabilia and exclusive experiences. 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Capitals have been winning the auction tonight. They're up 7-0 in the third. Off the faceoff, Capitals have in the Sharks zone. Chychrun just turned it over. Gaudette throws it on the right, moving to center ice. Goodrow, and he shoots in. Gaudette is between Reeves and Goodrow now in this line combination, as things are really flipping around in the Rubik's Cube of coaching line combination possibilities. When you're down 7-0, why not change it up a bit?
1: Yep, going to the blender.
0: Right now, it's Ryan Reeves bumping his man as he backhands from the blue line in deep. And Revo heading back to the bench. The line changes again for the Sharks, and Wennberg is on the ice with Graf and with Eklund. Moving out of the zone now for the Capitals, it's Duhaime. Down the left wing, into the Sharks zone, one against two, puts on the brakes, pushes it through, poked on net by Ovechkin, and that is a save made carefully by Nedeljkovic. Ovechkin just tips the puck and it gets on net.
1: Even when it, by accident, goes off of his stick, goes to the net. It's like an automatic, like in a video game.
0: Well, Ovechkin's got a couple of goals tonight. Goal number 9-10 and 9-11 in his NHL career. As of this moment, he's got the game-winning goal because he scored first. But the Sharks are going to try to change that a little bit by seeing if they can break the shutout string that Charlie Lindgren has in net. San Jose being outshot 28-20 at this point. I'd say they have at least five really good scoring chances.
1: Yep, I agree.
0: Lindgren's been really good. Washington has won five straight coming into tonight. They won last night 3-1 in Los Angeles. Right now, Eklund shooting it toward the net, knocked aside by Van Riemsdyk. This Capitals team is really impressive at net front.
1: Yeah, they protect the front of the net. One of the best I've seen this year.
0: Long pass back up to the Caps line by the Sharks. Graf shoots it in. They need a change. So who's going to take it? Celebrini's got it. One against two. He's waiting for some help now in the offensive zone. He might get some from Toffoli. Nope. The Capitals just poke it away from Macklin and take over. So Delandry is out there now with Celebrini and Toffoli. Interesting combination. Down 7-0. You're going to put the thing into the blender. I call it the Rubik's Cube. I think the blender is probably a little more accurate, although you get the idea. As here comes Ovechkin, two goals in the game, up to the blue line. Actually, that's Leonard, sorry. Has it, centers in front, and the shot by Frank, tipped by Ferraro, up high over the glass and out of play. That was Ryan Leonard making a bid for a fifth point in the game.
1: Yeah, he's a really good player, obviously. He's having a night. Bigger guy, has a tremendous amount of skill and awareness out there, and you're wondering when he's going to pop offensively, and
0: he's popping.
1: It's happening.
0: He played 1 year at Boston College with Will Smith and was also a roommate of Will Smith's on the U.S. National Team Development Program in Plymouth, Michigan, where they played together.
1: Nice.
0: Then went on to the Boston College Eagles. Will Smith's family's got generations of people that went to BC. Now it's sent to the net by Chychrun toward the goal off the faceoff for Washington, but a stick save made by Nedeljkovic. Rebound, the Sharks pick up. Can they get it out? They do. Getting it, Smith for the Sharks. Down the right, veers to his left, gets the zone entry, but now he's going to have to move back as he was checked there by the Caps players. Iorio feeds on the left, knocked into the zone, and the Sharks move in. That was Regenda in there, putting his hit on his man. Will Smith kept it in on the point. Fed over to the near side by Dickinson, but really didn't have any angle. Now the Caps have a 3-on-2 if they hurry. Now it's 3-on-3. McMichael down the left across the Sharks line. Sends to the middle of the ice. Poked at by Protas. Back toward the point to Roy. Couldn't get it. And Kurashev will steal it. He's at the end of his shift, so he will shoot it forward and head back to the Sharks bench. 9:45 to go in the third period. This game is not in doubt at this point. It is a 7-0 lead for the Washington Capitals. And certainly that is the worst deficit the Sharks have had this year. The worst one before that was the 6-0 loss on the road in Colorado on November 26th. Still time in this one to get on the board. But you can see that the Capitals are in command. You can certainly hear it. Turnover now. Sharks steal it. Graf comes out to Eklund. To Graf, fighting Van Riemsdyk for positioning. Graf works that three in the offensive zone of the corner. Eklund feeds it back to the point. Liljegren, nowhere else to go, feeds it on the left wing side. Dumped in deep. There's Wennberg. There's Eklund slipping and sliding against LaPierre. Eklund twists. Eklund turns. Eklund reverses the puck behind the goal line. But unfortunately, now it's lost. It's in front of the net. One chance, Eklund save. Another chance, grab. A save made by Lindgren. Now maybe a steal by Milano, but no. Liljegren gets back. Penalty coming up against the Capitals. Might be Milano here, knocking his man down. Sharks take the puck as the extra skater comes on. They move onside. Liljegren cross ice. Orlov to the middle of Celebrini. Twists on Ovechkin. Throws it toward the net. Blocked. Ovechkin touches. And the penalty for tripping looks like it's coming up against the Caps.
1: And an opportunity here to get a goal on the power play. Likely your lost opportunity with 8 minutes left.
0: 11 minutes, 36 seconds, the time of this penalty on the Washington Capitals, Sonny Milano. When we come back, the Sharks will have the man advantage for the fourth time, looking to break the shutout. It's a 7-0 Capitals lead over the Sharks. This is the San Jose Sharks Audio Network. 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Power play hockey for San Jose. Sonny Milano in for tripping for Washington at 11:36. Capitals have a 7-0 lead with just about 8 minutes left in this game. Let's see if San Jose can break the shutout. But no, they turn over the puck. Dowd into the offensive end. Loses on a stick check. Taking it back, Will Smith. Last time the Sharks had a power play, Coach Ryan Warsopsky started the second unit and kept them out there for most of the power play. Right now they're coming back with unit number one. Klingberg drops it back to Smith. And now here comes Macklin Celebrini. With speed to center, to the blue line. Tried to push it forward. Knocks it down left wing side as he gets a return feed on the left wing. And hacked at there, worked loose. Wenberg couldn't get it. Capital steal it. Here goes McMichael. Shorthanded breakaway, moving in, shooting it, save, glove stop by Nedeljkovic. He drops the puck down, and now he's going to hold on with Duhaime at the doorstep. So the Sharks will get a stoppage. Probably the better thing to do anyway with 1:08 to go on the power play. Let's see what San Jose can do. Down 7-0 with 7:31 remaining in the game.
1: Yeah, a little bit of indecision there at the blue line once again by Klingberg, who doesn't move the puck there. Gets it stolen by McMichael, I believe it was.
0: Yes.
1: He goes streaking down the right side.
0: Duhaime right there, too. Draw one by the Capitals. They're shorthanded. Capitals have a shorthanded goal here tonight. Sandin sends it off the end board and popped out toward the slot. Went off the side of the goal, and the Sharks scoop it up and skate out. Up at the zone entry area of the blue line offensively. A dump ahead there by Kurashev was batted back the other way. So now we're down to 45 seconds left in the Sharks' power play. The headman goes to Toffoli up the middle. Feeds on the right, crossing the line. Gaudette behind the back pass. Orlov slaps, shoots, score! That might have been tipped in front with a man in front of a net. But Dmitry Orlov, with Reginda in front of the goal, gets that puck to the goal. And it's a power play goal for the Sharks with 7:02 to play, breaking the shutout. Bid by Charlie Lindgren. The score is Washington 7 and San Jose 1. Not a lot of celebration there, but at least the shutout is broken and at least the Sharks scored on the power play.
1: Yeah, I think the bench for the Washington Capitals, Carberry is looking at his monitor wondering if it's a good goal. The referee just signaled that it is indeed a good goal. I believe the puck was already in the net when Reginda ended up getting cross-checked back into the goaltender.
0: I wasn't sure if it hit Reginda or not. Kurashev was also in front of the goal, but Dmitry Orlov was the man who took that shot. And we'll just have to wait and see what the story is here, whether they will challenge this, whether it will count, and in the final analysis, who's going to get credit for the goal? Right in front of the net, Kurashev was there. I thought Reginda might have gotten a piece of it, but maybe not. Maybe it's Orlov's.
1: Yeah, they go straight in. A really good job by getting to the net. Great net front presence. Goes straight off the blocker and in. Kurashev with the moving screen.
0: And Reginda with net front too. Here comes the call.
2: Washington is challenging the previous play on the play for goaltender interference.
0: Oh boy, they're challenging for goalie interference. You think they did it?
1: Because this is why they're doing it. They want to preserve or attempt to preserve, and it's okay if they go on the penalty kill. The thought is, let's do this for our goaltender with the idea that it could be goaltender interference. I don't think it is.
0: I don't think it is either, and I think that's a good point by you. They would do this for him.
1: Yeah, that's why I think they're doing it.
0: Now, Charlie Lindgren deserves it because, I'll tell you what, he's faced 23 shots in this game, and that doesn't sound like